0: Hi, everybody. I'm Ryan Radke, along with Mike Golic. Scott Graham will join us shortly from our Westwood One studios. It's an early season matchup between two teams hoping to right the ship in 2026. The Colts were cruising toward the playoffs last year before injuries derailed their season. They're now in the midst of an NFL worst 8-game losing streak. The Chiefs were another team that got derailed by injuries a season ago. They missed the playoffs for the first time in more than a decade. Mike, that's the bad news. The good news is the Chiefs got some of their good vibes back with a blowout win against the Broncos in week one.
1: Yeah, and with the running of Kenneth Walker, you know, everybody thought the biggest pickup in the offseason was Myles Garrett, and it still may prove to be that, but he's on IR now. Kenneth Walker just whole game, casual gained 170-plus yards on the ground in week one, giving the Chiefs an element they have not had in a while. So that can only help Patrick Mahomes.
0: Yeah, and they get Patrick Mahomes back. Everybody wondering, how's he going to look coming back off the knee injury? Numbers were okay. What'd you see?
1: Well, I saw a lot of short passes. When he went downfield, it wasn't that successful. A lot of short passes, a short game. And it'll be interesting if they are successful running the ball, if he does try and take it downfield a little more, because running the ball successfully will bring those linebackers up and maybe open up the middle of the field.
0: All right, it's week two. There's a long way to go. Let's not get mistaken. I'm not saying it's a must-win game for the Colts, but I am saying this is a team that needs to win a football game. Mike, they were cruising last year. The injuries hit. It was a disastrous end of the season. Then they get blown out in week one. You don't want those bad vibes lingering.
1: There's no moral victories, right, in the NFL, but, I mean, there is something to playing well, and they didn't, and they got run on, and Kansas City is a team that ran on the Broncos in the first game. The Colts played the Chiefs last year without Kenneth Walker, and they missed 17 tackles. So they have to be sure tackling and gang tackling tonight.
0: Much more to come from Arrowhead in Kansas City as we approach kickoff between the Colts and the Chiefs. 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
10: From our Westwood One studios, as we get you ready for Sunday Night Football tonight between the Colts and the Chiefs at Arrowhead Stadium, let's wrap up what happened here on Sunday in week number two. On the scoreboard, Denver knocked off Jacksonville today 20-13. Cincinnati

0: Cincinnati went on the road, beat Houston 20-6, the final in that one. New England Patriots get in the win column. They beat Pittsburgh 20-3 today. Las Vegas is 2-0. They went to L.A. and beat the Chargers 26-14. Saints come from behind in the fourth quarter in Baltimore, beat the Ravens by a final of 24-17. It was Cleveland on the road, beating Tampa Bay 23-19. The Bucs are now 0-2. Meanwhile, Seattle all over Arizona today. Final there 31-7. San Francisco's 2-0. They beat up on Miami 35-13, the final in that one. Minnesota beat Chicago in a defensive battle 9-3. Caleb Williams hurt in that ball game for Chicago. Eagles score late with 9 seconds to go and beat Tennessee in Tennessee 24-20, the final. Dallas knocks off Washington 37-20. Jaden Daniels injured in that game for the Commanders. Meanwhile, Green Bay in overtime gets a field goal to beat the Jets 20-17. And it was Carolina all over Atlanta today in Atlanta 34-3. We're working our way toward kickoff of Sunday Night Football. Time to hear now from Nick Costos, the host of You Better You Bet on Westwood One Sports, with some of the numbers our listeners might be interested in for tonight's matchup between the Colts and the Chiefs. Nick?
1: Thanks, Scott. The spread for Sunday Night Football sees Patrick Mahomes and the Kansas City Chiefs a 6-point home favorite over Daniel Jones and the Indianapolis Colts. The total is 46. And the moves in the betting market this week have been on the underdog Colts and the under, with bettors feeling a lower scoring game that the Colts can keep close. And I do think Indianapolis is going to cover the spread. Now, the Chiefs were awesome on Monday night against Denver, but the Broncos played an F-minus game. And while it's true that Kenneth Walker looked like the best running back in football, the Chiefs had zero downfield passing game to speak of. And I think the Colts, with their corners, including Sauce Gardner, can stifle the KC passing offense. I'm going to stop short of picking an outright upset, think Mahomes will find a way to win, but give me the Colts at anything plus 6 or better. As for props, I'm expecting Colts wide receiver Alec Pierce to show up and show out. Pierce's yardage prop tonight, just 43.5. Scott, back to you.
0: All right, thanks, Nick. As we continue with the pregame show, we'll take a closer look at tonight's game and a conversation with Colts head coach Shane Steichen. This is Westwood One's coverage of the National Football League.

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0: Patrick Mahomes back last week, returning exactly 9 months after tearing his ACL and LCL. He only completed two of his first 12, then 13 of his final 15 in that blowout win against Denver. But he realizes that an Indianapolis team coming off a loss is going to present a different set of challenges tonight.
1: They'll have a lot of pride, and they'll come out with the right mentality, and they won a lot of football games last year off their defense, and Coach Anarumo is one of the best defensive coordinators I've went up against, and so they will come out firing, just like any other team in the league. That when you lose that first game, you always want to kind of get back on the right track, and so we have to match that intensity. We can't let this first week, a big win, kind of make us be lackadaisical or something like that.
0: Indy defense gave up 41 points to Baltimore at home last week and a total of 506 yards. It's their biggest margin of defeat in week one since Scott Tolzien was their starting quarterback back in 2017. I ended up talking with Shane Steichen this week, the head coach in his fourth year, about what the mentality is like as you try to get your team back on the beam and forget about last week.
2: Yeah, I think being in this profession for a while, you got to turn the page quickly. I got a 24-hour rule. After, you know, you lose a game, you're pretty salty Sunday night. You're pretty salty Monday. And then about, 2 o'clock, 3 o'clock when the meetings break, you got to, you know, turn the page, like you said, and move on to the next opponent quickly because it's coming fast.
0: So in terms of turning the page, you now go and face an opponent on the road that's a tough one. They also showed very well on Monday night in terms of what their defense was able to do, not just the offense. So you have a long history as a play caller. How do you go about the breaking down of what it is you're going to see from this team and the best way you can attack it?
2: Yeah, that's a great question. I think you go back and you look at a lot of different things. You know, I got a lot of respect for Spagnuolo and what he's been able to do his whole entire career. But you go through the cutups, you watch the games, you watch down and distance stuff, you watch formation cutups, obviously third down situations, red zone situations. But again, they do a lot of great job disguising on the back end, a lot of pressure packages that they bring. So we got to be ready to handle all that stuff. And then especially just playing on the road too, just handling the noise. It's going to be a loud environment. And so we work that in practice with the crowd noise and get that cranked up, especially, you know, third down and first, second down for that matter, going into Arrowhead. But it'll be a hell of a challenge, but we're looking forward to it for sure.
0: We're talking with Colts head coach Shane Steichen. Daniel coming back now, obviously that was a devastating series of injuries, but obviously the one that ended his season. When a player comes back, what's the most important thing to see once game speed and contact starts?
2: Yeah, first off, I think his rehab process that he did to get to where he's at was unbelievable. It was off the charts. I mean, he rehabbed from 6 a.m. to 6 p.m. every day. And so, like, you know, he was relentless going after that process. But once you got him back in, I mean, even in OTAs, he was, you know, begging, like, hey, can I get some 7-on-7 reps? And I'm like, well, we don't play for about 4 more months. But I watched him throw on the side, and I was like, all right, yeah, you can get some 7-on-7 reps. I'm fine with that, but don't scramble if it's covered. Just throw it away, and we'll live for another down. And so to see him get the 7-on-7 reps in OTAs was huge. And then once we got into training camp, you really wanted to see him move. You know what I mean? And so I think it was maybe the third or fourth practice, you know, he dropped back and he took off in a lane and scrambled, and he took off pretty good. And you kind of were kind of sitting there walking. I was about to blow the whistle, and he took off running and he was humming pretty good. And I said, shoot, he looks pretty freaking good there, you know, after 3 days into camp or whatever it was. And then so that gives you a lot of confidence. That gave him confidence too. And then he took every, you know, first team rep in camp. And, you know, he did a hell of a job in camp. So it felt really good about that, seeing him move around in the pocket, getting out, escaping, which was awesome.
0: Shane, thanks so much for the time. Really do appreciate it. Good luck the rest of the way.
2: I appreciate it. Thanks, guys.
0: As Daniel Jones tries to get back on track and get back into a good momentum, primetime might not be the right place for him. He's 1-15 in primetime games in his career, and Sunday night might not be much of a help either, because the Kansas City Chiefs have won 10 of their last 12 games on Sunday Night Football. We come back, we are going to take a look back in history, and we'll rejoin the field, getting you one step closer to kickoff time. 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
11: Luck will throw. Four-man rush for Kansas City. Luck steps up, throwing over the middle for T.Y. Hilton. He's open at the 20, to the 10, to the 5. And Indianapolis has come all the way back as T.Y. Hilton ties it up with the touchdown pass of 64 yards from Luck. It's a 44-44 game, and the Colts can take the lead with the extra point.
12: Kevin Kugler with the call right here on Westwood One. When the Colts and Chiefs met in the 2013 wildcard round, we saw something the NFL hadn't seen since the famous Bills-Oilers playoff game more than 20 years earlier. After trailing 38-10 in the third quarter, Indianapolis rallied to score five touchdowns, completing the second largest comeback in playoff history. After T.Y. Hilton found the end zone, Kansas City had one last shot, but the Chiefs' drive stalled at the Indy 43, and the Colts held on for a 45-44 victory. The teams combined for more than 1,000 yards of total offense. Hilton finished with 13 catches for 224 yards and two TDs, while Andrew Luck threw for 443 yards and four scores, and even recovered a fumble for a touchdown during the comeback. That's tonight's memorable moment in football history, sponsored by RK Zero Proof. Some moments are too good to forget. Make every memory count with great taste and zero alcohol. Drink differently. Drink RK. Well, tonight these teams go at it again at Arrowhead Stadium in a big situation for both. Let's take you out now to the guys who are calling the action. Two good friends reunited again, and it feels so good. Ryan Ratke and Mike Golick, guys.
13: All right, Scott. It's a beautiful night for football here at Arrowhead Stadium in Kansas City. It's a sold-out house as we get set for week two between the Chiefs and the Colts. 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All right, Mike, let's start with the visiting Indianapolis Colts trying to snap an 8-game losing streak going back to last year. What are the keys for Shane Steichen's team to get that done tonight?
14: Absolutely get the run going with Jonathan Taylor. That is going to set up a play action pass to a Tyler Warren over the middle, and an Alec Pierce will play more than 32 plays than he played last week coming off the ankle surgery in the offseason, and he can open up the middle of the field. Defensively, they have to tackle and understand that Patrick Mahomes went 15 to 21 on passes under 10 yards. They have to come up and not give yards after the catch.
13: All right, let's talk about the keys.

0: for the Kansas City Chiefs. Impressive last week on Monday night, dismantling the Denver Broncos. How does Andy Reid's team get to 2-0 tonight?
1: Well, Ride Kenneth Walker, I mean, not only does it feed the offense, but it makes the O-line happy. Because O-linemen, those big guys, would rather go forward than go backward. Obviously, you have Patrick Mahomes to work his magic. Let's see if he goes downfield a little bit more in this game. And as far as the Kansas City defense, I think real Drew Tranquil and Nick Bolton, the linebackers, the D-line to keep them clean and to make those tackles on Jonathan Taylor.
0: 72 degrees here in Kansas City, 80% humidity, no rain. That's the good news. We had thunderstorms roll through last night. There was a little bit of rain earlier today. We're hoping that it will hold off for the remainder of the game. Chiefs take the field in their red jerseys with white numbers, white pants, and red helmets. The Colts, meanwhile, in the white jerseys with blue numbers, white pants, and white helmets. 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Wherever you're watching or listening, Kohl's has everything you need for game day. 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Chiefs will kick it away. Harrison Butker with the ball teed up at the 35-yard line. He will kick it away from our left to our right. Seth McGowan and Anthony Gould just up off the practice squad, back deep to return. Chiefs come in at 1-0, Colts at 0-1. And here we go. Week 2 of Sunday Night Football is underway with an end-over and kickoff. Backing up into the end zone, McGowan has it 2 yards deep. He'll drop to a knee. That's a touchback. And we'll see the Indianapolis offense for the first time under the direction of Daniel Jones. He was 19-31 for 166 yards, a touchdown, and a pick last week. Jonathan Taylor ran for 98 yards in the ballgame. Alec Pierce, Josh Downs, Keenan Allen are the wide receivers. Tyler Warren is the starting tight end.
1: Daniel Jones just ran one time last week. I would look for him to be a little more comfortable coming off the Achilles.
0: First and 10, Indianapolis at their own 35. Ball is on the near side left hash. Jones will open under center. Taylor is the single back. Two receivers out to the right side of the formation. Jones looks over that Chiefs defense. Chris Jones is starting tonight. He popped up on the injury report with a calf situation. Jones takes the snap. He'll hand off Taylor. Running right out towards the numbers. Finds a lane out close to the 40-yard line. Breaks an ankle tackle and falls forward. They'll give him progress to the 40. That's a gain of 5 on the play. And it'll bring up 2nd down and 5.
1: Good start. Nick Bolton tried to come underneath the block. And Taylor, Jonathan Taylor, just bounced outside of it. It's another objective of this offense is to try and keep the Kansas City defense on their heels, because we know that Steve Spagnuolo loves to attack.
0: Noel Williams on that stop. 2nd down and 5. Colts at their own 40-yard line. Jones under center. Taylor is the single back. 3 tight ends in the ball game for Indianapolis. Jones takes the snap, turns, hands it off Taylor, running left side this time, breaks a tackle, and he's able to body surf his way forward for 4 out to the 44-yard line. That'll leave Indianapolis with a 3rd and 1. Jack Cochran comes up to make the tackle.
1: So I talked about Nick Bolton just a couple of minutes ago. 2 times he was trying in position to make the tackle. First time he went under the block and missed it. This time he was there and he missed the tackle. Jonathan Taylor forced 93 missed tackles last year.
0: Extra offensive lineman in the game for the Colts on 3rd down and 1 yard. They were just 3 of 10 on 3rd down a week ago. Offset eye behind Jones. Taylor is the single setback. 1 wide receiver split to the right. Jones waits, gets the snap, turns, he's going to hand it off. This is Tyler Warren in between the hash marks, and the tight end takes the handoff, works his way to the 47. That's a gain of 3 and a 1st down. So they lined up Warren as the fullback, handed him the ball, and he picks up the 1st down for Indianapolis.
1: And they ran it straight over Quentin Nelson, which is a good thing to do because he is a Mack truck. What a matchup between Quentin Nelson and Chris Jones today in the interior.
0: Nelson, 8-time Pro Bowler, 3-time All-Pro. He's in his 9th year out of Notre Dame. 1st and 10, Indianapolis at their own 47. Ball sitting in between the hash marks. Jones will line up under center. Taylor remains the single back. 2 receivers stacked to the right. Jones gets the snap. He's back on a play fake. He'll throw it for the first time. Looks, throws right side. Caught on the numbers. Turning back inside is Alec Pierce. He's going to have the 1st down. Tackled down at the 42-yard line of Kansas City by Legarius Sneed. That'll be a gain of 11. Another 1st down for Indianapolis.
1: Alec Pierce is such a great weapon for this offense. Again, in March, he had ankle surgery. 32 plays last week, kind of getting him worked in back into the offense. He's such a deep threat. Led the NFL, averaging 21.3 yards a catch last year.
0: Back-to-back years, he's been the leader in that category. 2 receivers left on 1st and 10 from the Kansas City 42. Jones under center, gets the snap, hand off Taylor, running right, cuts it up along the numbers, finds a seam across the 40, breaks a tackle, 35, and he's all the way down to the 30.

0: That's 12 more for Jonathan Taylor. Cedric Van Pan Granger threw a nice block to free him up. And Jonathan Taylor moves the sticks again for the Colts.
1: Also, pulling center, Tanner Bordellini pulled and took out Drew Tranquil as well. Right now, that O-line really doing a nice job moving the front seven for Kansas City.
0: Well, this looks a lot like the opening drive for the Colts a week ago when they took it, went right down and scored a touchdown against Baltimore. First down and 10 from the Chiefs 30. Jones under center with receivers left and right. Here's the snap, going to hand it off on a jet sweep, racing around the left side, 25, and diving down to the 20 goes Deion Burks, the seventh rounder out of Oklahoma. That's going to be good for 10. That's another first down. And that is the first NFL touch for Deion Burks, picking up 10 yards before Jaden Hicks could trip him up.
1: So this is what I mean about keeping the Kansas City defense on their heels. You run off tackle, off tackle, off tackle, then you run that play outside George Karloftis. That was his responsibility to be outside, and he just put hands on hips as the running back was going downfield, knowing he didn't keep contained.
0: Four straight first downs for Indianapolis. First and 10 from the Chiefs 20. Jones under center gets the snap. Hand off Taylor running off to the right. They're going to blow it dead. I think Taylor is going to be guilty of a false start. He was leaning towards the line.
2: False start. Offense. Number 28. It's a 5-yard penalty. Still first down.
0: Craig Rolstad is our referee tonight. Not very often you see the running back get the false start.
1: No, you don't. And they had such a good drive going, and that's just a mental mistake where instead of first and 10, it's now first and 15.
0: Move it back to the 25-yard line of Kansas City. Ball sits on the near side left hash. Opening drive of the ball game. Jones will line up in the shotgun for the first time. He's got Taylor to his left. Receivers either side, tight ends on either end of the line. Now Taylor moves over to the right of Jones. Jones lifts that right leg. Waits, gets the shotgun snap. Hand off Taylor, running left, looking for a lane. Can't find one. Hit at the line of scrimmage. And he falls forward for about a yard down to the 24-yard line. All kinds of red jerseys there for Kansas City. It'll bring up second down and 14.
1: Yeah, they're playing. The linebackers playing closer to the line. Defensive line getting off blocks there. This should set up Shane Steichen for some play-action passes.
0: Second down, 14, as the Colts break the huddle and come to the line of scrimmage. They'll go with two receivers to the right. Downs lined up inside of Treadwell. Single man left, that's the veteran Keenan Allen. Jones will line up in the shotgun with Taylor to his right. Four down lineman for the Chiefs. Jones looks over that defense, stands left foot in front of right, takes the snap, back to throw, fires right. That's caught just inside the numbers. That's Treadwell. Makes his way inside the 15, down to the 14-yard line. First catch of the season for Laquan Treadwell. It's good for 10. And now the Colts find themselves in a manageable third down and 4.
1: Yeah, Noah Williams was playing off there, and Daniel Jones said, fine, I'll take the yards and make it third and short. Smart play.
0: Third down and 4 here for Indianapolis. Clock moving, 9:48 to go in the first quarter. No score, opening drive of the game. Colts will go with trips left. Single man Tyler Warren split off the line to the right. Jones lines up with the shotgun with Taylor to his left. Allen goes in motion from left to right. Jones wipes his hands on his white towel hanging from his belt, gets the snap, back to pass, blitz coming, throws over the middle, that's caught, that's a first down. Josh Downs down to the 4-yard line. There is a penalty flag where Jones got hit. Multiple flags down. Jaden Hicks is the man that applied the heat. Let's see if it was a personal foul.
2: Personal foul. Roughing the passer. Defense number 21. That was happening. This is the goal, automatic. First down.
0: So that will move the Colts even deeper, but Daniel Jones stood in there, Mike, and was able to get that throw into the hands of Josh Downs to set up first and goal.
1: Well, Kansas City had everybody up at the line, and sometimes they'll drop back. This time they brought them all. Daniel Jones stood in there and threw it right where the blitzer came from, right where the hole was.
0: First down and goal. They've got the ball marked just outside the 1-yard line. Jones will line up under center with receivers left and right. Offset eye, Warren is the fullback, who now will move up toward the line of scrimmage. Taylor is the running back. Jones puts his hands under center. Jones gets the snap. He'll hand it off. This is Taylor bouncing outside right. He gets back to the line of scrimmage, and that's it. Chiefs able to stand him up. No gain on the play. And that'll bring up second down and goal. Drew Tranquil made the tackle.
1: This is either where you just continue to play smash mouth football, or you play action it and someone's left wide open, because Kansas City would be playing for the short run.
0: Ball now sitting right at the 1-yard line on the right hash. Colts looking for an opening drive touchdown for the second consecutive week. Jones under center. Downs will split out wide to the right. Pierce is on the left, tight to the line, along with Treadwell. Taylor remains the single back. Jones brings a receiver in motion from the right, takes the snap, fakes the pitch, back to throw, fires back in the end zone. Wide open is Tyler.

0: Warren, and that is a Colts touchdown. A one-yard touchdown strike to the tight end Warren, and Indianapolis has taken a 6-0 lead.
1: So they run the jet motion and fake like they're going to do that end around. Then he fakes the pitch to Taylor, or looks his way, and there's Warren wide open.
0: Second touchdown catch of the season for Tyler Warren, the second-year man out of Penn State. And now Spencer Schrader is on for the PAT. He did miss an extra point last week. Luke Rhodes will snap. Rigoberto Sanchez will hold. Rhodes sends it back. Sanchez puts it down. The kick from Schrader is on the way. And the one-time Chief bangs it through. And the Indianapolis Colts have taken a 7-0 lead with 8:25 to go in the first quarter. This is Westwood One's coverage of the National Football League.
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0: 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And Indianapolis with the early 7-0 lead. Daniel Jones, 4-4, 33 yards. Jonathan Taylor, 5 carries, 22 yards. All is right for the Colts on that opening.
1: All is right, but I'm sure Shane Steichen and everybody's reminding everybody that, hey, we did this last week. We came out like gangbusters, and the rest of the game didn't go too well.
0: So Schrader will kick it away. Breshard Smith and Emma Johnson back deep for Kansas City. Schrader with a short end-over-end kickoff. Smith running up. He's going to take this around the 12, across the 15 to the 20, up to the 25, bounces outside right 30, up to the 35, and he is brought down right there by Drew Ogletree at the 35-yard line, and that is where we will see Patrick Mahomes for the first time tonight. Mahomes, 15 to 27, 184 yards, couple of touchdowns and a pick last week. We talked a lot about Kenneth Walker, impressive in his Chiefs debut with 173 rushing yards. Travis Kelce is the tight end. Xavier Woods, Tyquan Thornton, and Rashee Rice are the wide receivers. Slot left, Walker is the single back. First and 10 Chiefs from the 36. There's a handoff. Walker off the right side. Runs into the line. Now spins out to the left. He's going to get a lead block from Mahomes to the 40. Out to the 45, 50. Down the sideline, 45, and he's out of bounds. Kenneth Walker went right, ran right into the pile, spun around, went the other way, and gains 20. DeForest Buckner was there. Walker got away from him and went the other way for a big play on first down.
1: Closing down as Buckner does a nice job, but then just gets a bit of an arm tackle on him. It was actually Arden Key who came down on him, just got an arm on him. You've got to have that responsibility of the backside.
0: From the Colts, 45, first down and 10. Holmes, the lineup under center, takes the snap, turns, play fake, rolling to his right, looking, throws down the field, wide open, Worthy, a sliding catch at the 30, and then he dives forward down to the Colts' 29-yard line. So a couple of plays, a couple of big ones. That's good for 16, another Kansas City first down.
1: Yeah, seeing Mahomes on the run should strike fear into a defense. Pass was a little off. Normally hits that receiver in stride to keep getting yards after the catch.
0: Well, and there's one of those throws down the field, Mike. He did not have a completion over 7 air yards last week. Got that one down the field to Worthy. First and 10 from the Colts 29. Mahomes under center. Walker is the single back. Worthy in motion to the right. Now back out to the left. Sprints back to the right again. Mahomes takes the snap, turns, hands it off Walker, running right, picks his way through the line of scrimmage, and he gets about a yard before he is wrapped up and driven backwards. Good tackling that time by the Indianapolis defense, led by the aforementioned Arden Key, and that'll bring up second down and 9.
1: Yeah, stuffed that up well, DeForest Buckner as well. DeForest Buckner in his 11th year, 6'7", 295, still playing some really, really good ball.
0: Started his career with the 49ers, first-round pick back in 2016. Spent 4 years there, now in his 7th year with Indianapolis. Second down 9 from the 28. Three receivers left, single man right. Mahomes waits in the shotgun, takes the snap. He's back to pass. Mahomes looking, good time, steps up, fires down the middle, incomplete. Off the hands of Worthy, who was wide open at the 20-yard line. Maybe a little too much mustard on it. Right off his fingertips, incomplete pass to bring up 3rd and 9. A.J. Halsey was in coverage.
1: Yeah, Halsey did a nice job of breaking that play up. The rookie out of LSU, third rounder. Really nice break on the ball.
0: So a 3rd and 9 now for the Chiefs, who traditionally have been among the best third down teams in the league. That was not the case last year, though. They were down near the bottom at just over 37%. Trips left, two receivers right. Walker, who had been wide to the right, motions into the backfield. Shotgun snap. Mahomes back against the four-man rush. Throws pass. Batted down. Incomplete. Knocked out of the air by Justin Wally, the nickel. He came off the edge, went up in the air with both hands, and swats the pass away. The Chiefs are denied. That'll bring out Butker in the field goal team.
1: So they look like they just had a regular four-man rush, and then one dropped out, and Wally came in from the outside. Timed his jump beautifully. Probably would have been a short completion. I don't know if he would have got the first down, but a really nice play by Wally.
0: So a 46-yard attempt now for Harrison Butker. James Winchester will snap. Matt Ariza, the punter, will hold. Here's the snap, ball down. The kick from Butker is on the way, and it is good. So the Chiefs score on their opening drive. A

0: 46-yard field goal from Butker, and they draw to within 7-3 with 6:09 to go here in the opening quarter. A reminder that for every field goal made tonight and throughout the season, Barbasol will make a donation to Kurt and Brenda Warner's Treasure House, a living community for adults with disabilities. Barbasol shaving cream, an American original for over 100 years. Close Shave America, Close Shave Barbasol. 7-3 Colts with 6:09 to go in the first. 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
0: 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Harrison Butker will kick it away after his 46-yard field goal. On the approach and an end-over-end kick. This one back towards the end zone. McGowan has it at the goal line. Bobbles it. Now coming out to the 10, 15. Left side numbers 20. Out to the 25. Flag flies. As he's taken down at the 27-yard line. And now we'll see about the marker. Emmett Johnson made the special teams tackle. Well, it's some more early action for Craig Rolstad.
16: Yeah, normally that's going to back up the return team.
17: The return, illegal block in the back, receiving team number 91. It's a 10-yard penalty, first down Indianapolis.
0: So that's Jalen Tuimoloau, and that'll take the Colts back to the 10-yard line. Well, in some ways, Mike, this is kind of where the game starts, because we saw Indianapolis last week, great opening drive, kind of fell off a cliff from there. Can they follow it up now here tonight?
16: And on the other side, Steve Spagnuolo, he definitely can make great adjustments on the fly.
0: Jones will line up under center. Taylor is the single back. Two receivers right, single man to the left. Jones brings Downs in motion from the left. Here's the snap. Jones will hand it off Taylor. Running right outside the hash marks. Lowers his shoulder. Churns those legs and drives his way across the 13 to the 14-yard line. A couple of red jerseys there. Led by Ashton Gelati, the second-year man out of Louisville. George Karloftis was in there as well. It'll bring up second and six.
16: There's no doubt the Colts are going to want to force the issue of the run, because that's going to also burn the clock. It was a nice first drive burning the clock. Already under 6 minutes to go in the first quarter.
0: Second down, six. Jones lines up in the shotgun. Two receivers to either side. Taylor remains in as the running back to Jones' left. Jones looks out to his left. Crowd trying to affect the Colts. Here's the snap. Jones back, looking left, throws left on the slant. And that one is maybe intercepted. They're taking a look, and it was picked off by Kansas City. They threw the slant, and it was taken away by the defensive back. That might have been Christian Fulton who was able to get in there, and it was. Fulton has the intercept.

0: interception. He was blanketing Keenan Allen, and one former Charger takes it away from another.
1: And Keenan Allen at 6'2", 215 pounds, really tried to kind of play power forward and shield the ball away. But the defender just absolutely ripped it out of his hands. What a great play.
0: Sixth career interception for Fulton, and it sets up the Chiefs. First and 10 at the Colts' 16-yard line. Pistol formation. Walker is the running back behind Mahomes. Two other men in the backfield, Kelce and Gray. Here's the snap. Handoff Walker. Starts left. Cuts it back between the hash marks. He's inside the 15 down to about the 13-yard line. And he'll get stood up there. It's a gain of three. That'll bring up second and seven. The Chiefs in the Lowe's red zone. Find what you need to get projects done from brands you trust at prices you'll love. Lowe's. We help. 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
1: So this O-line readjusted a little bit in week one with Josh Simmons out with the back. Khalil Benson, who was playing at right tackle, went to left tackle. The undrafted rookie from Indiana, Jalen Moore, took over at right tackle. They both did a nice job last week.
0: Twin receivers left and right on second down and seven. Mahomes in the gun, takes the snap. He's back to pass. Looking right, fires right. That's caught. Kelce turns it up. Diving into the end zone. Touchdown, Kansas City. Travis Kelce made the catch, turned it up, went diving into the near right pylon, and just like that, the Chiefs have taken the lead. 4:34 to go first quarter. It's 9-7 Kansas City.
1: Excellent, just an out route by Travis Kelce. Got himself a little bit of space between the defender. Caught it, turned right up, got a little help from the block downfield, just did the rest, getting into the end zone.
0: So Butker on for the PAT. Winchester to snap it. Ariza to hold it. Butker says he's ready to go. Winchester sends it back. The kick is on the way, and it is good. So just like that, the Chiefs capitalize on the interception, and they have taken a 10-7 lead with 4:34 to go in the first quarter. You're listening to Sunday Night Football on Westwood One.
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0: 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Well, two plays after the Christian Fulton interception, the Chiefs have a touchdown. And they have taken a 10-7 lead with 4:34 to go in the first quarter. Travis Kelce, his 86th career touchdown, number one in the Kansas City Chiefs annals. Also has a reception now in 193 consecutive games. That's the longest active streak in the NFL.

0: Butker on the approach. End-over-end kickoff. McGowan waits for it. He's got it around the 5-yard line. Straight ahead to the 10. Now to the 15. Far side numbers 20. Out to the 25, 30. 35 up to the 40. Takes a hit from Butker. Spins off him. And he's out to about the 42, maybe the 43-yard line. So a nice return there by McGowan. The seventh rounder out of Kentucky. It's a 38-yard kick return. And that'll put Indianapolis in good field position to start this drive. First and 10 at their own 42.
1: Yeah, Colts have to shake off that deja vu feeling of last week. Great first drive, and then things kind of fell apart. Very early on, heading that way with the interception. Let's see if they can redirect their course.
0: First and 10, Colts with the ball resting on the far side right hash. Jones will line up under center. Three receivers bunched tight to the formation on the left. Taylor is the single back. Downs in motion from left to right. Jones waiting. Play clock down to 2. Jones gets the snap, turns, hands it off Taylor, runs out to the right side numbers, bounces off the pile, falls forward across the 45, and he's out to the 46-yard line. That'll go as a run of 4 for Jonathan Taylor. It'll bring up 2nd and 6, Noel Williams on the tackle.
1: Just have to keep grounding it out. I mean, Kansas City had 6 up on the line of scrimmage. They understand exactly what the Colts are trying to do. It'll be interesting if the Colts start to try and vary it up. We saw that with the jet sweep on their first drive.
0: 2nd down and 6. 3 receivers go to the left. Single man right. Jones will drop back into the shotgun. He's got Taylor off to his left. Tyler Warren comes in motion from the left side in towards the line of scrimmage. Jones gets the snap. Quick throw left side. That's caught by Warren running out towards the sideline. And he's knocked out of bounds near midfield. That'll be shy of the first down. They're going to mark him out. It looks like at the Colts 49. Nick Bolton is the guy that forced him out. And now it'll be a 3rd down and short. It's going to be 3rd down and about 3 coming up for Kansas City.
1: Not a lot of chunk yardage the Colts are getting early, but still, 3rd and 3 is extremely manageable.
0: I said Kansas City, 3rd and 3 for Indianapolis. Colts at their own 49-yard line. Jones will line up in the shotgun. Colts will go empty with 3 receivers to the right, 2 to the left, including Taylor, who's outside the numbers on the left side. Jones lifts his right leg. Now brings Taylor in motion. He'll come into the backfield, head over to the right side of Jones. Jones gets the snap, fakes to Taylor, back to throw, rolling to his right, being chased, looking downfield. Jones is going to tuck it and run to the sideline, knocked out of bounds, shy of the line to gain. He went after the first down marker and didn't get it. Instead, he found Nick Bolton, who knocked him out of bounds up at the 50. It'll leave him with a 4th and 2. R. Mason Thomas, the rookie out of Oklahoma, applied the pressure to force Jones onto the run.
1: Wow, Bolton closed that gap so quickly. Lejarius Sneed as well was covering and came off his receiver and came up with a big hit. Not shocking, Colts are going to go for it.
0: They gave him progress to the Chiefs 49, so it's 4th down and 1. Colts failed on their lone 4th down attempt a week ago. Now there's some confusion. Daniel Jones is looking over to the sideline. I think the Colts are going to have to take a timeout.
1: Yeah, they're going to have to burn one.
0: Jones was looking at his wristband, looking at Shane Steichen. And Steichen is going to call timeout with 2 minutes and 27 seconds to go here in the first quarter. The Chiefs with a 10-7 lead, and very early. This feels like a pivotal play coming up for Indianapolis.
1: It does. And Daniel Jones, I see why he ran, because Lejarius Sneed was staying in coverage, and the D-back has to decide what he wants to do, stay in coverage or come up on the quarterback. But then Nick Bolton was shot out of a cannon, and Sneed then came off his receiver, and they both hit him.
0: Well, the Chiefs bring Lejarius Sneed back. It's his 2nd stint with Kansas City. He's a DB who is not afraid to come up and apply
1: it. He is not.
0: So it'll be 4th down and 1 for the Colts. Mention they failed in their only attempt against Baltimore a week ago. Jones will line up under center. Extra offensive lineman Luke Tenuta is in the ball game. 3 tight ends in there. Warren now motions into the backfield. Jones takes the snap. He'll toss it to Taylor, running left, and he's got the first down. Ran in between the hash marks and the numbers. He finds his way down to the 46. That's a gain of 3 for Jonathan Taylor. And the Colts have their first 4th down conversion of the season. They'll keep this drive alive with 2:10 to go in the first.
1: Good block by Tyler Warren, Quentin Nelson, the left guard, Bernard Ryman, the left tackle, just giving Jonathan Taylor enough space. I agree. That was a pivotal play for the Colts.
0: From the Kansas City 46, 1st down and 10. Slot left, single man right, pistol formation. Taylor is the running back behind Jones. Ogletree in motion from the left. Jones waits on that pistol snap, lifts his right leg. He's got it. He fakes the handoff. He rolls to his right. Jones plants his feet. Looking, now being chased, rolls, throws to the right sideline, and it is not.

0: down incomplete. Drew Tranquil was in coverage out there against Ogletree. Got a hand in to knock it out. That'll bring up second down and 10.
1: So that play was supposed to go to Ogletree. Comes along in motion. Looks like he's going to block and then does a little 5 yard down and out. But Drew Tranquil had him in coverage the entire time.
0: Chiefs will change defensive personnel now. Chris Jones coming back in the game. Jones popped up with a calf injury this week. Questionable officially to play tonight, but he has been out there. Second down 10. Jones in the shotgun. Two receivers out to the right. Taylor is the running back to Jones' left side. Jones gets the shotgun snap, fakes to Taylor, back to throw, looking, throws right side, got a man, that's caught, and that's down to the Kansas City 32-yard line. It's Josh Downs. Chris Roland Wallace was in coverage and made the tackle, but only after a gain of 14 yards.
1: Key to that, Daniel Jones had time to let that route develop. Excellent throw away from the defender, little inside-out move for Downs. Easy pitch and catch.
0: One thing to keep an eye on, Mike, Alec Pierce was hopping around and limping after that first down play. He is not on the field right now. Receivers left and right, first and 10 Colts from the Chiefs 32. Jones under center, Taylor remains the single back. Here's the snap, turn, hand off Taylor, starts left, cuts it back between the hash marks, gaping hole inside the 25 and down to the 22. 10 more for Jonathan Taylor, and another Colts first down. Tanner Bordellini led the way along with Jalen Travis.
1: Yeah, Travis throw in there. Matt Gonzalez as well, the right guard. They just caved down the left side of the Kansas City defensive line. Easy hole for Jonathan Taylor to go through.
0: Officially a gain of 11, first and 10 from the Kansas City 21. Slot left, Jones will go under center. Taylor's been in the entire way. He remains the single back. 9 carries, 44 yards. Here's the snap. Jones will hand it off Taylor. Running right, avoids some traffic in the backfield, but then gets taken down. That'll be a loss on the play of about 3, back to the 24. Chris Jones got in there to help blow it up. Second down and long coming up for the Colts.
1: Oh, Chris Jones.

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9: Justin, so we'll see if the Colts can keep up this running attack or if the Chiefs will stop it and force them to do something else.
10: Second down, 13. Colts will go with two receivers left. Tight ends on either end of the line. Jones waits in the shotgun with Taylor to his right. Bortolini the center over the football. Ogletree motions from left to right. Here's the snap. Jones back, looks left, throws left. It's incomplete. The throw was behind Downs. He was unable to hang on to it and then took a shot on the play. Bolton was out there again for the Chiefs along with Snead. And now a third and 13 for Indianapolis.
9: Yeah, that didn't look good at all. Just the throw that was behind him. And they're showing a replay of Alec Pierce. It was on a route he was running where he broke out and looked like he got tripped up. And actually got helped by the trainers off the field and is in the blue tent.
10: Third down, 13. Jones will line up in the shotgun. Twin receivers left and right. Taylor in the backfield to Jones' left side. Play clock shows 3. Jones waiting. Play clock now at 1. Jones gets the snap. He's back to throw. Looks left. Throws left. That is incomplete. Had a man at the 15-yard line. It was Keenan Allen. He was unable to hang on in between two Kansas City defenders. Alohi Gilman, the former Charger and Raven, helped knock it away. And on fourth down, that'll bring out Spencer Schrader.
9: Yeah, that throw was just a hair late and gave Gilman enough time to come over there. And he just got his right hand on it as it was in the hands of Keenan Allen.
10: So a 42-yard attempt for Schrader now. Hit a 58-yarder, a career long, a week ago. Looking to tie the game. Here's the snap, the spot. The kick from Schrader is on the way. It's end over end, and it is good into the top of the net. And that will tie the game. It's 10 apiece between the Colts and the Chiefs. Let's pause 10 seconds for station identification. 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
0: This look is dedicated to you. Thank you. Thank you.
5: Yeah, he has to be on the 35-yard line until the ball is caught and he stepped up to the 36 before he was supposed to. Little antsy.
6: Patrick Mahomes, 2 of 4 for 29 yards and a touchdown. The lineup under center with receivers left and right. Walker is the running back. Mahomes back on a play fake. Sets his feet. Throws down the middle. Got Rice. Angles right to the 50. 45 to the Colts 40 and down to the 39. Patrick Mahomes found Rashee Rice in stride. They'll mark him down at the Indianapolis 40-yard line. That's a big gain, a pickup of 30 to Rashee Rice.
5: Well, we talked about the stat, and I'm sure Patrick Mahomes knows the stat. Last week he was 0 for 4 with one interception on throws of 10 or more air yards downfield. Maybe he wanted to say, you know what, guys, I could still do that.
6: Three backs in the backfield. Kelce and Gray along with Walker. Mahomes waits, gets the snap. He'll hand it off to Walker straight ahead, bounces into the pile, heads out to the right, picks up just about a yard before he is stood up and driven backward. Jerry Tillery, who played for the Chiefs a year ago, will get credit for that stop, and it'll bring up second down and nine.
5: And right now, it's who's going to stop the run best right now. I mean, again, now the Chiefs have run, what, nine plays to... In the Colts, 27, 23 plays, yeah. So
6: second down, nine from the Colts, 39. Mahomes in the shotgun with Walker to his right. Here's the snap. Mahomes back, quick throw, left side, caught by Worthy. Turns the corner, 35, cuts back inside and dives down to about the 33-yard line. Akeem Davis-Gaither, free agent from the Cardinals, made the tackle after a gain of six. And now it'll be third and three for the Chiefs.
5: Those were the throws we saw last week. Under 10 air yards, get the ball quickly out into the receiver's hands, let them do some work. And that's where the Colts have to be good tacklers. Again, when these two teams played last year, the Colts missed 17 tackles.
6: And you got to figure, Mike, that the more Walker runs the ball, it's just going to draw people up more to give Mahomes that chance to take shots down the field. Trips right, single man left on third down and three. Mahomes gets the shotgun snap. He's back, blitz coming, it's picked up. Mahomes going deep right side for Kelce, and he can't make the catch. Threw it down the right side numbers. Kelce got his hands on it, couldn't haul it in. Cam Bynum was in coverage, and on fourth down, Butker is coming out for a long field goal try.
5: I mean, Mahomes threw that ball before Travis even turned. He turned and the ball was on him. Did hit him in the hands, but the ball was on him quickly. That is a route they work on an awful lot.
6: Butker on for a 51-yard attempt. Hit from 46 earlier. He is 2 for 2 here in the early season. Trying to give the Chiefs the lead back. Here's the snap, ball down. The kick from Butker is on the way, and it is no good. Butker pulls it wide to the left, and the Chiefs get nothing out of it. And with 12 minutes and 42 seconds to go in the first half, we remain tied at 10 apiece. This is Westwood One's coverage of the National Football League.
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12: Imagine reliving Tiger in 05, but every day. Being reminded of the first time you heard the Beatles, or recalling your first kiss, confused and unguided, but beautiful. That's what I'm here for. Well, not to kiss you, but to remind you of what you love about life and sports. I'm Drake Toll.

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2: 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The ball is down. The kick is away. 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
5: 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Well, Harrison Butker had made 10 straight field goals until that miss. So we're still tied, 10 apiece, 12:42 to go first half, and the Colts will start at their own 41-yard line, first and 10. Alec Pierce went to the locker room in a cart. It's a heel injury. His return is questionable. Jones under center. Seth McGowan in the game of the running back. He'll get the handoff running left. He's contacted almost immediately, but able to slide through and fall forward for a yard. Gets out to the 42-yard line. Peter Woods, the first-round pick out of Clemson, was able to bring him down. And that'll bring up second down and 9.
6: Really nice sliding down the line by Peter Woods. Yeah, Alec Pierce, he got into a cart himself, but looks like the offense going to have to do without his deep ball threat yet again.
5: Now he's been hopping around. He's really not been able to put any weight on it. Second down 9 from the 42. Two receivers stacked left, single man right. Jones under center. McGowan remains the single back. Now Warren comes in short motion from the left. Jones takes the snap. He's back on a play fake. Sets his feet. Has time. Looks left. Double clutches. Steps up. Bumps into his lineman. Rolls right. Dumps it short. Caught by Warren, 45. Out to the sideline, 50. And he's knocked out of bounds near the line to gain. So Daniel Jones almost went down via his own man. Was able to get out to his right and then dump it to Warren, who surges ahead for 8. They're going to mark him just short of the first down. Felix Anudike Uzama applied the pressure, and now a 3rd and 1 for Indianapolis.
6: Well, heads-up play by Warren as Daniel Jones started to come Warren's way on the right side of the offense. Warren was actually blocking, saw Daniel Jones start to scramble, and just let his defender go and just had an easy little dump pass.
5: 6 offensive linemen in the game. Luke Tenuta is in for 3rd and 1 from the 50. Jones under center, single wide receiver to the left. McGowan, the running back. Jones gets the snap. He's back. Play fake. Sets his feet. Looking. Pressure coming. Throws deep down the left side. Jump ball. Incomplete. Trying to find Treadwell, and flags fly. Christian Fulton was in coverage, and he is going to get called for a penalty, and the Colts are going to get bailed out.
7: Pass interference. Defense number 8. The ball was placed at the spot on foul.
6: Yeah, Fulton was in front of the receiver and kind of hindering him from going down the field. If he'd have stayed on the side of him, they wouldn't have got the call. He was on the side of him, then got to the front and kind of stopped him from making a play on the ball.
5: George Karloftis applied the pressure. Move the ball down to the Chiefs' 24-yard line, first down and 10. 11:11 to go second quarter in a 10-10 game. McGowan remains in at running back. Receivers left and right, 2 tight ends. Jones under center stands up. He'll change something now with the line of scrimmage. Play clock shows 3. Jones puts his hands back under center, takes the snap. He'll hand off McGowan, running right out toward the numbers, and he's got nowhere to go. McGowan may have lost a yard on that play back to the 25-yard line. Good pressure up front by the Chiefs. Kyrus Tonga, the free agent from New England, led the way. It'll be a loss of a yard. It'll bring up 2nd and 11.
6: Yeah, good job by the D-line not letting blockers go off on the linebackers. Drew Tranquil able to finish that play off. Had a nice picket fence on that defense. Really no gaps for Taylor to go through.
5: Colts out to the line of scrimmage with 2 receivers left, 2 to the right. Taylor, after a brief respite, back in the game at running back. He lines up to the left of Jones, who's in the gun. Jones looks out to his right. Play clock shows 5. Here's the snap. Jones back, looking to his left. Throws left side for the corner, and it's incomplete. Trying to find Josh Downs. Jarius Sneed was in coverage. Downs threw his hand up, trying to draw a flag. He won't get it. And now it'll be 3rd down and 11.
6: So we saw Indianapolis on that, really the first couple of drives, Ryan. You mentioned, 10 first downs so early in the game? Because they weren't getting greedy.

0: There, they got a little greedy. Now it's third and long. Trying instead of getting 4, 5, 6, 7 yards and make it third manageable, they went and got a little greedy and complete. Now third and long.
1: Colts are 2 of 4 on third down of the game. This is third down and 11. Trips bunched to the left, single man right. Jones in the shotgun with Taylor to his left. Play clock down to 2. Warren in motion from left to right. Jones wants the snap. The play clock expired. Did the Colts get a timeout is the question.
0: Nope, they did not.
2: Delay game. Offense on the 17. It's a 5-yard penalty. Still third down.
1: Well, that certainly can happen here at Arrowhead. The crowd gets going, and the Colts did not get lined up in time. It'll cost them 5. Move it back to the 30-yard line, and now it's third down at 16. Line to gain is the 14-yard line. Jones will line up in the shotgun. Trips left, single man to the right. That's Treadwell. Taylor, the running back, to Jones' right side. Jones, left foot in front of right. Looks over the defense. Raises that right leg. Gets the shotgun snap. Blitz coming. Flags fly. They're going to blow it dead. Somebody moved early up front.
0: Holy smokes. 3rd and 20. Going the wrong way.
2: False start. Offense, number 13. It's a 5-yard penalty. Still 3rd down.
1: Well, that's Treadwell, who was the single wide receiver out to the right side of the formation. So we've seen a false start from a running back and a wide receiver for Indianapolis tonight.
0: I'm going to say you're going to get more of a safe play here, because from here it's about a 53-yard field goal. They'd like to make it a little more manageable. Just try and maybe gain 8-10 yards here.
1: Move it back to the 35-yard line. 3rd down and 20. Twin receivers left and right. Jones stands in the shotgun with Taylor to his right. Here's the snap from Bordellini. 4-man rush. Quick throw right side. Caught by Taylor on the numbers. 35. And he takes a big hit at about the 31-yard line. So they pick up a couple of yards on the play. Noel Williams applied the hit. And here comes Spencer Schrader, a long field goal attempt, trying to give the Colts the lead back with 10 minutes and 8 seconds to go here in the second quarter.
0: Yeah, they weren't going to take any chances on that one. I'm sure they would have liked to gain a few more yards in that, but great pursuit led by Karloftis by that Kansas City defense.
1: Schrader hit earlier from 42. This will be a 49-yard attempt from the right hash. Schrader checks the uprights. Here's the snap. Ball down. The kick from Schrader is on the way, and it is good as he draws that one inside the right upright, and the Indianapolis Colts have retaken the lead on top 13-10. With that field goal, Barbasol will make another donation to Kurt and Brenda Warner's Treasure House, a living community for adults with disabilities. Barbasol, the trusted choice for a close, comfortable shave. Close Shave America, Close Shave Barbasol. 9:44 to go second quarter. It's the Colts 13, the Chiefs 10. 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
1: 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Colts 13, Chiefs 10. Spencer Schrader will kick it away. Breshard Smith, Emmett Johnson back deep. End over end kickoff, headed the way of Smith on the far right side, has it to the 5, ahead to the 10, now to the 15, cuts left to the 20, over the 25, Smith to the 30, and he is cracked there by a couple of white jerseys. Give the tackle to Bryce Bechter, the rookie out of Oregon, and here comes Patrick Mahomes and the Chiefs after a 26-yard return. Mahomes 4-7, 65 yards, and a touchdown. Kenneth Walker, 4 carries, 24 yards so far tonight.
2: I'm sure they'd like to get into a rhythm. There's almost halfway through the second quarter. They've run 11 plays, had the ball for just 5 minutes, really had no traction.
1: First and 10 at their own 30-yard line. Two receivers left, tight to the line, single man right. Walker is the running back. Mahomes goes under center. Here's the snap. Mahomes back on a play fake. Rolling left, flips his hips, throws back to the right. It's caught by Walker, avoids one tackle, gets across the line of scrimmage, breaks an ankle tackle at the line. Manning dives across the 35 to the 36. So Kenneth Walker, all by himself, picks up 6 yards. Jalen Carlisle, the third-year man out of Missouri, made the tackle. Boy, that could have been disaster for the Chiefs. Instead, Walker turns it into a 6-yard catch and run.
2: Sure does. A lot of work for a 6-yard run with Mahomes going left and then throwing back right. That's what I talked about with the Colts. They have to be able to get up and make those tackles on the short passes.
1: Second down 4 from the 36. Mahomes in the shotgun with Walker to his right. 3 receivers go to the left. Single man to the right side of the formation. Mahomes gets the snap, holds it out, give it to Walker, running between the hash marks. He gets low, and he powers his way close to a first down. They've got him just short. There's a couple of penalty flags that came in from behind the play. Both the umpire and the referee threw flags on that one.
2: Of course, the Colts thinks it's on the Chiefs.
1: Discussion continues.
2: That's what you do down there. You point to the other teams.
3: There are 2 fouls on the play, one on each team. Holding, offense, number 76. Personal foul, trip, defense. Those penalties offset. Replay, second down.
1: Now, see, everybody was right. They all pointed at each other. They were all right.
2: That's what you do. You're just trying to influence the referee. It never works, but makes you feel better.
1: So just pretend none of that ever happened.
2: Nope.
1: And we'll do it again. It's second
2: do-over.
1: Down and 4. Yeah, like when you were kids, right?
2: Do
1: no fair, do over.
2: Yep, do over. My brothers never let me have a do over.
1: Well, that's good you're over it.
2: I was the youngest. It happens.
1: Now we get whistles just as the Chiefs were getting lined up.
3: After replay assist, there was only a holding penalty. There is no tripping penalty. So the holding penalty will be enforced 10 yards.
2: Wow. Maybe it did work, pointing
1: well,
2: at saying it's just on them.
1: Remember, this again where replay assist can get involved to avoid an egregious error. And Mike, looking at the replay, it was right. There was a trip, but it was actually by the Chiefs' offensive lineman. He's the one that tripped Walker.
2: Russ couldn't tell what leg it was, or whose leg it was.
1: It might have been Trey Smith. It was hard to see. It was his leg that came out and actually tripped up Walker. So the holding penalty moves him back. It's second down and 14. Chiefs at their own 26. Slot left, single man right, shotgun snap. Mahomes back, pressure coming. Steps up, fires down the middle. Diving catch by Rice for a first down. Across the 40 at the 42. Mahomes with a laser down the field to Rice for 16.
2: Well, that's his second deep throw down the middle of the field. And you're right, it was an absolute laser. And he has time to throw the ball. A little bit of pressure, but he just sidestepped it, went up the field, and made a dart.
1: Aditamua Adebarie split two offensive linemen, but Mahomes just stepped away from it. First and 10 Chiefs at their own 42-yard line, receivers left and right. Mahomes under center, Walker is the single back. Here's the snap, handed off, Walker looking for a hole, bends toward the right hash, breaks through a tackle, and Kenneth Walker out to about the 49-yard line. Well, he was contacted close to the line of scrimmage and just kept himself going.
2: He ends up picking up
1: 7.
2: He's doing a lot of it himself. A lot of times you give credit to that the running back when the old line are opening the holes and the back's not getting touched to the second or third level. He's getting touched at the first level, and he's making a whole lot out of it.
1: Walker, 173 yards.

0: rushing last week. That's the most by any player in the Mahomes era. Trips to the left, including Worthy, who goes in motion to the right, now sprints back to the left, shotgun snap. Mahomes will hand it off to Walker, running right, picks up a first down, breaks a couple of tackles into Colts territory, down to the 43-yard line. Boy, Walker again, it doesn't matter who the first hit comes from, he never seems to go down. A.J. Halsey tried to get him, Walker wouldn't let him, ends up picking up eight.
1: His balance is exceptional. Now, they broke as a team 17 tackles last week. He broke 13 or 14 on his own, and he's doing the same thing tonight.
0: Walker will get a break. Emmett Johnson, the fifth rounder from Nebraska, checks in. Two receivers left and right. First and 10 Chiefs from the Colts 43-yard line. Noah Gray in motion from the right. Shotgun snap. Mahomes is back. He looks, pulls it down, throws short right. That's caught by Tyquan Thornton. He's wrapped up and tackled at the 37-yard line of Indianapolis. Sauce Gardner was in coverage and made the stop. It's a gain of six. That'll bring up second down and four. That's a rare underneath throw to Thornton, who's normally the guy streaking down the sideline.
1: And a rare throw at Sauce Gardner. He was targeted just two times on 31 snaps last week.
0: Gardner came over from the Jets last year in a trade, played in just four games for Indianapolis. He got hurt shortly after the deal. Twin receivers left and right, second down and four. Line of scrimmage is the Colts 37. Mahomes in the shotgun. He's got Johnson to his left. Kelce in short motion from the right. Here's the snap. Mahomes is back, being pressured, rolling right, throws right, got Kelce, turns it up the field, picks up the first down. Kelce with the catch on the run. He takes it down to the Indianapolis 26. Arden Key applied the pressure, but Mahomes finds his favorite target, Travis Kelce. It's another first down, a gain of 11.
1: And Travis Kelce is right on the verge of breaking Marshall Faulk's yards after catch record in the NFL. I think he needed 10 yards coming in to the game, and I think he's right there.
0: Yeah, I think that one will probably give it to him. First down and 10 from the Indianapolis 26. Ball is on the right hash. Receivers left and right. Three backs in the backfield. Noah Gray is one of them. Walker is the running back. Walker does not get the handoff. Flip it out. Kelce left side out to the numbers. Ducks under one tackle. And Kelce dives his way down to the Indianapolis 21, maybe the 20. C.J. Allen, the second round pick out of Georgia, made the stop. But Travis Kelce makes that catch and gets up the field for about six.
1: Well, the 36-year-old still doing it, huh? Had the short catch and a long run last week. A few catches already tonight. We talked about the record he set for yards after the catch. Just one of more than a few records he's going to continue to set as he walks into the Hall of Fame 5 years after he's done.
0: Officially a gain of five, second down and five. Twin receivers left and right. Gray in short motion from the left. Shotgun snap. Quick throw. Left side. That's caught by Jalen Royals. He's going to have a first down as Gardner rides him out of bounds around the 15-yard line. First catch of the year for Jalen Royals. Just the third catch of his career. He was drafted out of Utah State last year in the fourth round. It's a gain of five and a first down for KC.
1: Well, right now they have the Colts defense on their heels between Kenneth Walker keeping his balance, having those 5-6 yard runs. Pat Mahomes throwing it down the middle of the field, and then those quick passes where they're getting good yards after the catch.
0: First down and 10 from the Colts 16. Chiefs will go empty. Three receivers right, two left, including Walker, who motions into the backfield. Shotgun snap to Mahomes. Back to throw. Looking left, looking middle. Now rolling to his right. Looking down the field. Mahomes to the sideline, and he'll throw it away incomplete. Good coverage down the field by that Indianapolis secondary. That'll bring up second down and 10. Grover Stewart applied the pressure on Mahomes.
1: Yeah, Laiatu lost contain at first on the edge rush. Mahomes got outside, and I think every opponent of the Chiefs, when Mahomes gets outside, just hold their breath on what he can do with the ball when he gets out of the pocket.
0: Second down and 10 coming up now. 3:50 to go, second quarter. Colts 13, Chiefs 10. Three receivers right, two to the left, including Walker, who's in the slot inside of Kelce. Mahomes stands back in the shotgun. Looks over the defense, play clock at 7. Mahomes gets the snap. He's back. He looks. He throws left side. Wide open. Walker has it on the numbers. Turns out to the sideline. Dives ahead for the first down. Out of bounds at the Colts 5. A.J. Halsey made the tackle. A catch and run of 11. It's first and goal for the Chiefs.
1: There had to be some confusion with the Colts there. They had two defenders basically in the same area off of the receiver. Just gave him way too much room.
0: First and goal from the 5-yard line. That's the fifth first down of this drive for Kansas City. Looking to get the lead back, trailing by three. Mahomes will line up in the shotgun. He's got Walker to his left. Three receivers out to the right. Single man left. That's Thornton. Mahomes gets the snap. Quick throw right side. Caught by Worthy. Trying to turn the corner. He can't do it. Jumps back inside. He's down to around the two. And then he gets sandwiched there by a couple of white jerseys. Justin Wally was the first man to hit him. It'll be second down and goal. They'll give him progress down to the one.
1: Colts are having trouble getting any runner down, receiver or running back, on the first hit. You think they have, they're bottled up, but they end up getting 3 or 4 yards.
0: Second down and goal from the one. Mahomes in the shotgun. Walker to his right. Two receivers left. Two to the right. Mahomes motions out to his left. Kelce in motion from that side. Sprints all the way to the right. Mahomes gets the snap. Rolls right. Throws right. Wide open in the end zone. Caught by Worthy for a Kansas City touchdown. Nobody around Xavier Worthy. He's got his first touchdown catch of the year, and the Chiefs have retaken the lead, 16-13, 2:25 to go in the first half.
1: Now, that was an Andy Reid drive right there. You hit everything, inside runs, outside run, quick passes, passes down the field. We've seen these drives a whole lot by this team.
0: Wait, are you saying that Andy Reid has an expansive playbook?
1: He's good at this.
0: Breaking news.
1: Yeah.
0: Butker on for the PAT. His kick is up. It is good. And the Chiefs back on top by four. 17-13 Kansas City with 2:25 to go in the second quarter. You're listening to Sunday Night Football on Westwood One.
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0: 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And the one-yard TD puts the Chiefs in front by four. Butker on the approach will kick it away. End over end kick. This one will be taken by Gould at the 6. Ahead to the 10, 15 up to the 20. Far side numbers 25, and he'll be brought down shy of the 30-yard line at about the 28. Jeffrey Bossa, second-year man out of Oregon, made the tackle. So now an important drive here for the Colts, Mike, with 2:20 to go in the first half. The Chiefs still have all three of their timeouts, plus the two-minute warning. This is where the Colts have to get a first down, take some time here. You don't want to give the ball back to Patrick Mahomes, especially after that drive.
1: No, not that drive. As a matter of fact, the Colts had a 23-7 play advantage. It's now 28-23 with that last drive by Kansas City. Remember I said they hadn't got their traction? They got their traction.
0: First down and 10, Colts at their own 28. Jones under center, two receivers stacked to the right, single man left. Taylor is the running back. Downs in motion from the right. Jones gets the snap. Back on a play fake. Rolling left. Flips his hips. Throws to the sideline. Caught by Downs. Turns back inside across the 35. And he dives out to the 37. That'll be a gain.

0: 9. Drew Tranquil with the tackle. Well, that's a great first play for the Colts to put them in a second down and 1. And Indianapolis is going to be content to let this one tick down to the 2-minute warning. So we have reached the 2-minute warning here in Kansas City with the score. The Chiefs 17 and the Colts 13. 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
0: 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Chiefs 17, Colts 13. Indianapolis with a second down and 1. They've got it at their own 37-yard line. Colts have 2 timeouts. Pistol formation, Taylor the running back behind Jones. Slot right, single receiver Keenan Allen out to the left. Jones walks toward the line of scrimmage, points with his right hand. Turns, says something to Jonathan Taylor. Now points out to the right. Waits, gets the pistol snap. He'll hand it off Taylor, running left, out to the numbers. He's got a first down across the 40-yard line, and they'll give him progress out to the 42. So Jonathan Taylor rips off a run of 5, and that'll be a first down for the Colts. Clock moving down to 1 minute, 45 seconds to go in this first half.
7: We see Nick Bolton now more than a few times blitz, run blitz, right at the line of scrimmage and try and make penetration, and he's only made one play out of it. Jonathan Taylor has skirted him each of the other times.
0: 12th first down of the half for the Colts, just their second, though, in this second quarter. First and 10 from their own 42. Twin receivers left and right. Shotgun snap to Jones. He has it knee-high. Back to pass. Going deep down the left sideline, and that is incomplete. Flag is down. He was trying to find Treadwell. Fulton was in coverage, and it looks like Fulton would get called for interference for the second time in the game.
7: Well, that flag came a long way in.
8: Pass interference. Defense, number 8. The ball in place at the spot of the foul. Automatic first down.
0: Well, Christian Fulton had the interception earlier in the half, but he's also had 2 costly pass interference penalties.
7: Well, I mean, he's a handsy player. He has his hands on him, but so does Treadwell. I mean, this is one I would let go. I mean, he has his hand on Treadwell. Treadwell has his hand on him. I think that's a no call.
0: From the Kansas City 35, first down and 10. Slot right, single man left. Taylor is the pistol back, now slides up to the left hip of Daniel Jones. Here's the snap. Jones will give it to Taylor, runs straight ahead along the left hash, and he churns his legs forward down to about the 32. Andy Reid is going to spend a timeout. It'll go as a run of 3. Woods on the tackle. It'll bring up second and 7.

0: fans express their displeasure with the pass interference call.
1: I think if I were sitting in the stands, I'd be booing as well. I really, really didn't like that call. And I get Andy calling the timeout, try and stop him, hold it to a field goal, have some time to go down and try and score, because, again, Kansas City starts with the ball in the third quarter.
0: Just to play devil's advocate,
1: yep.
0: I think what got Fulton in trouble is he had his hand inside the collar of Treadwell, and he pulled. And I think that's what the official saw from the middle of the field was the yank. Because you're right, they were both hand fighting. I think it's that pull down is what got him.
1: You know what, you're wrong, Ryan.
0: I knew that was coming. Second down and six from the 31. Jones in the shotgun. Two receivers left, two right. Here's the snap. Jones back, looking to his right, throws right on the slant, incomplete, trying to find Keenan Allen. Noel Williams was all over him. And that'll bring up a third down and six. Well, that looked like the slant that Fulton picked off earlier.
1: Yeah, I mean, outside of those two interference calls, the coverage by the secondary of Kansas City has been better than the coverage in the secondary by the Colts, without question.
0: Third down and six. 1 minute, 10 seconds to go before halftime. Each team with two timeouts.
1: Yeah, that was an incomplete pass. Stop the clock. Chiefs didn't have to waste another timeout.
0: Jones in the shotgun. Two receivers either side. Taylor is the running back. Downs in motion from left to right. Here's the snap. Jones back. Throws right side. Got a man. That's Downs. Makes the catch. And he gets pulled out of bounds with a first down. And then thrown down by Sneed. And that's going to draw a flag.
1: What are you doing? What are you doing?
0: I mean, he was a good 5 yards out of bounds, and then Sneed just grabbed his jersey and yanked him down to the ground.
1: I just don't understand. I mean, I get there's emotion of the moment. Now, they are talking about it. They are talking about it.
0: Well, Downs got his hand up into the face mask of Sneed.
1: This may be one that goes to review. Because Downs did have his hands in the face of Sneed.
2: The result of the play is a first down. After the play, there's two personal fouls, one on each team. Personal foul.
0: The fans don't like it, but here's the problem.
1: Yeah,
0: Downs putting his hand in Sneed's face does not excuse Sneed yanking him down to the ground.
1: That's exactly right. That was actually the right call. That was the right call.
0: Yeah, you don't get a free shot because the other guy did it first.
1: That's exactly right.
0: So they move it to the 24-yard line. That's where they mark Downs out of bounds. First down and 10, 1:04 to go first half. Downs in motion from left to right. Two receivers stacked to the left side of the formation. Now Downs sprints back out to the left. Jones takes the under center snap. Hand off Taylor. Running right. Finds a crease. 20-15. 10 to the 5. Into the end zone. Jonathan Taylor gallops in. It's a Colts touchdown. And with 59 seconds to go in the second quarter, Indianapolis is back in front. 19-17 Colts.
1: So obviously Jonathan Taylor gets the credit for that touchdown. But the blocking on that, he wasn't touched. He went around the right end. So give credit again, the offensive players and the defensive players trading one for one. Offense wins in that situation.
0: Bortolini and Warren got a great double team on the outside that got rid of R. Mason Thomas. And Jonathan Taylor took it in. Now Schrader for the PAT. Snap spot. Kick is up. It is good. And with less than a minute to go in the first half, the Colts are on top 20-17. You're listening to Sunday Night Football on Westwood One. You would never say that a first down is the same as a touchdown. 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
3: 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Six plays, 72 yards, 126 off the clock, a 24-yard touchdown run for Jonathan Taylor. And the Colts have taken a 20-17 lead. We started the drive saying, boy, don't give the ball back to Mahomes, and the Colts end up with a touchdown.
4: Certainly aided by that interference call, but a nice drive by the Colts. But the Chiefs now have 59 seconds and two timeouts and a guy named Pat Mahomes.
3: Spencer Schrader will kick it away. Smith and Johnson back deep to return. Schrader on the approach, and an end-over-end kickoff, headed the way of Smith, angling right. He's going to let that one bounce at the one-yard line and then kick through the back of the end zone. So that'll be a touchback, but it landed outside of the end zone. Smith was hoping that ball was going to break the plane of the goal line, but it did not. So it ends up being really the perfect kick for Schrader. And now the Chiefs will start with a first down and 10 at their own 20-yard line. 59 seconds to go, and as Mike mentioned, two timeouts.
4: Yeah, that did not work well on that kick return at all.
3: Chiefs will go empty with three receivers left, two to the right. Kelce is closest to the line on the left side. Now Emmett Thomas, who had been wide left, comes in motion, stops in the backfield on Mahomes' left hip. Mahomes waits for the shotgun snap. He's got it. He's back to pass. Quick throw left side, caught by Thomas out to the sideline across the 25, and he's ridden out of bounds up at about the 28, maybe the 27-yard line. Emmett Johnson with the catch and run of seven.
4: Well, you get Emmett Johnson in the open field. He has got some jets. Good move getting out of bounds there.
3: 54 seconds to go. Officially a gain of 8. Second down and 2. Two receivers left, two right. Mahomes lines up in the shotgun. Johnson to his right. Kelce in short motion from the left. Here's the snap. Mahomes is back, looking left, throws left, and it's batted down incomplete. He had Rashee Rice open, but that pass was knocked down at the line of scrimmage. It'll be a third down and 4 with 51 seconds to go. That might have been DeForest Buckner who knocked it down.
4: All 6-7 of them. Just trying a bull rush. Just got his left hand up and tipped it, Jeff.
3: Working against Kingsley Suamataia over there at left guard. So a third down and 4. Three receivers right, single man left. Johnson in the backfield to the left of Mahomes. Here's the snap. Mahomes is back. He looks. He double clutches. He moves left. Gets hit. Down he goes. Sacked inside the 20-yard line by DeForest Buckner. Buckner was able to reach out, just knock him off balance enough. Mahomes goes down into a seated position. The Colts will take timeout with 43 seconds to go in the first half, and Kansas City will punt.
4: So you had two defenders in the A-gaps, like they were going to both shoot the A-gaps, and on the snap, Brian, they both broke out. One broke right underneath Travis Kelce, where I think Pat Mahomes wanted to go to get the first down.
3: First full sack of the year for Buckner. They put 3 seconds back on the clock, so 46 seconds remaining. Matt Araiza is on to punt. Anthony Gould, just up off the practice squad, is back to return.
5: And our staff is still up. Let's get some water.
3: Araiza standing back around the 6-yard line. Waits on the snap from Winchester. He's got it belt high, and the left footer gets away. High spiraling kick. Gould moving to his left, signals fair catch. Watch the ball bounce over his head at the 25. It's going to roll all the way down to the 11, where it is down by the Chiefs. Wow, Gould made the decision to let that one bounce, and it turns into a 69-yard punt.

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0: Colts first and 10 at the 11-yard line. Jones under center takes the snap. He'll hand it off, running off the right side just outside the hash marks. And that's Taylor. He'll pick up a yard out to the 12-yard line. The clock continues to run. That might be the final play of the half.
2: Yeah, I think if Gould had fair caught that punt, they may have given it at least a play to see where they would have gotten, but going over his head and bouncing down, it didn't give the Colts enough room.
0: So both teams will head to the locker room. Back and forth first half that we'll see the Colts have a three-point edge. And you got to give Indianapolis some credit, Mike. They had the early interception that set up a Kansas City touchdown. But the Colts fighting back up by three as they go to the locker room.
2: Yeah, Jonathan Taylor really helped control this game with the running attack to set up the passing attack. Colts playing a lot better after the first series than they did last week.
0: That's the end of the first half at Arrowhead with the score. The Colts 20 and the Chiefs 17. When we return, Scott Graham rejoins us from our studios with the halftime report. 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
11: From our Westwood One studios, we've reached halftime at Kansas City. We've got a good one going on right now. Colts leading the Kansas City Chiefs by a score of 20-17. Let's catch up on what happened earlier today in the National Football League. The Denver Broncos, who the Chiefs dispatched on Monday night, played at home today against the Jacksonville Jaguars, the only team to beat them in the regular season at Mile High last year. Denver came from behind today. They scored two fourth-quarter touchdowns, including one by Jonah Coleman. It turned out to be the game winner. They beat Jacksonville by a score of 20-13. Bo Nix throwing for 288 yards in the victory. Both teams are now 1-1 on the year. How about the Cincinnati Bengals going into Houston, a team that they had only beaten twice in their last 11 tries? Joe Burrow and company went up against that vaunted Houston defense, and if you're Burrow and you need help in a situation like this, there's really one place you want to turn.
12: Shotgun snap, Burrow under pressure, begins scrambling right, gets away from a sack, points toward the end zone, throws, Jamar Chase makes the catch,
13: yes.
12: Touchdown,
13: yes. Big.
12: Bengals, two touchdown catches for Jamar Chase, and the Bengals are on the verge of going up by 14.
11: Dan Horton, Dave Lapham on Cincinnati's ESPN 1530 and the Bengals Radio Network. Cincinnati wins it by a score of 20-6 today. Bengals defense showing up big and Chase with those two touchdowns as the Bengals go to 2-0. Houston now for the third time in 4 years is 0-2. Remember the previous two times it happened? They went to the playoffs anyway. When the Patriots had their home opener today, they took care of the Pittsburgh Steelers 20-3 the final. lot of defense in this one, including Elijah Ponder with a scoop and score off an Aaron Rodgers fumble. Drake May did not have a big statistical day. Trevion Henderson had a touchdown. Both teams are now 1-1 on the year. How about Las Vegas? They are now 2-0 for the first time since 2021. They went into L.A. today and beat the Chargers by a score of 26-14. Kirk Cousins, three more touchdown passes after throwing three on opening day. The Chargers 0-2. That's the first time Jim Harbaugh started 0-2 as a coach anywhere, college or NFL. New Orleans came from behind again this week. They beat Baltimore in Baltimore with 15 points in the fourth quarter, led by Tyler Shuck and a defense that finally put it away.
13: Snap. Jackson lofting one, and that is going to be picked off. Julian Blackman. Julian Blackman slides down at the 10-yard line to finish it off. Julian Blackman. The Saints get the turnover when they need it the most. 13 seconds to play. Heading for the exits of the Baltimoreans.
11: Mike Haas, WWL Radio, flagship station of the New Orleans Saints. Shuck, 12 out of 14 for a 119 and two touchdowns in the fourth quarter alone. Both teams are 1-1. And Deshaun Watson and company, the Cleveland Browns, got a win today. Late fourth quarter touchdown, then a two-hour weather delay, and then they came back on the field and stopped Baker Mayfield as they hang on for a 23-19 win. Cleveland 1-1, Tampa Bay, first 0-2 start since 2014. Once again, our halftime score right now, Indianapolis 20, the Kansas City Chiefs 17. 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
3: Back on the Sunday Night Football Halftime Show. 3-point lead for the Colts at the break. Earlier today, Seattle went into Arizona and kind of burst the balloon of the 1-0 Cardinals. Drew Lock making the start again at quarterback. There was 3 touchdown passes, all 3 of them to Jackson Smith and Jigba. Seattle wins in a cakewalk today in the desert, 31-7 the final, and they're now 2-0 on the year. San Francisco's 2-0 as well. Brock Purdy threw for a couple of scores, ran for one, and San Francisco with 21 third quarter points dominated Miami today, 35-13. Dolphins fall to 0-2 on the year. Minnesota did it again in improbable fashion. Today, without scoring a touchdown at Soldier Field, they beat the highest scoring team from last week in the NFL, 9-3 the final. Carson Wentz holding things down as the defense got it done. Caleb Williams was hurt in this game, an injury to his hamstring. He's going to have imaging done tomorrow. We'll find out more moving forward. How about the Philadelphia Eagles struggling against Tennessee, but

0: 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Elsewhere, Dallas over Washington 37-20. Four touchdown passes from Dak Prescott. Jaden Daniels dislocated his elbow in this game. Green Bay beat the Jets in overtime 20-17, and Carolina ran all over Atlanta 34-3. 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
15: 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Total offense nearly identical in the first half. 169 for Kansas City, 168 for Indianapolis. Daniel Jones, 10 of 16, 78 yards, a touchdown and a pick. Jonathan Taylor, 14 carries, 75 yards and a TD. Tyler Warren had a touchdown catch. Patrick Mahomes, 14 of 19, 138 yards and two touchdowns. Travis Kelce and Xavier Worthy with the touchdowns. Kenneth Walker had six carries for 39 yards. 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All right, Mike, what do you look for here in the second half to determine who comes out on top?
16: I'm going to see how they use the backs. You mentioned Jonathan Taylor, already 14 carries. He had 19 carries last week. It looks like he's going to blow by that. And last week, Kenneth Walker had 23 carries. And what, he has six carries tonight. So will they start to use him more? But Pat Mahomes is looking like the old Pat Mahomes. He's been zipping that ball downfield, still throwing those quick passes to get yards after the catch.
15: 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Chiefs in the red jerseys, white numbers, white pants, red helmets. Colts in the white jerseys, blue numbers, white pants.

0: and white helmets. Spencer Schrader will kick it away from the 35-yard line, left to right. Emmett Johnson back deep along with Rashard Smith. Well, just what you think in week two, right? Chiefs have a three-touchdown win last week. Colts lose by almost three touchdowns. And here we are, week two, Colts with a halftime.
1: Nice competitive game.
0: Schrader on the approach. Kicks a low line drive that bounces inside the 20, takes a couple of hops. And Smith is going to let it roll into the end zone. He'll pick it up and drop down to his right knee. And once again, the Chiefs will start at the 20-yard line.
1: There has been one technical change in the Colts defense from week one to week two. Cam Bynum, the safety, had the green dot on his helmet. Lou Anarumo would call the defense just through him. But on long plays against Baltimore, it would take him a while to get back to the huddle to relay the play, and Baltimore would go on a quick snap. So they gave the green dot now to Akeem Davis, Gather, the linebacker, to be able to get the calls in.
0: First down and 10, Chiefs from their own 20-yard line. Trips to the right in a triangle formation. Mahomes under center. Walker is the back. Kelce goes in motion from right to left. Mahomes gets the snap. He's back. He'll hand it off. Walker running outside the left hash. He doesn't find much. Gained about a yard out to the 21-yard line. Jalen Moore unable to make the block. He ran into Walker. And that'll bring up second down and 9. Well, you know, Mike, you bring up Lou Anarumo. Certainly somebody who's really familiar with Patrick Mahomes. All those playoff matchups between the Chiefs and Bengals over the years when Anarumo was there as the DC. Second down 9 from the 21. Mahomes in the shotgun, two receivers right, one left. Worthy in motion from right to left. Here's the snap, handoff. Walker starts right, bends it back left, big hole across the 30, and he's got a first down. Walker takes it out to the 33-yard line, a gain of 12. Sauce Gardner eventually made the stop. It's a first down run for Walker.
1: Always a misdirection play. The back is offset to the left of Mahomes, so that would normally mean the play is going to go right. The line went right. He took the handoff and just broke right back left where there was nothing but open space.
0: Chiefs run their own 33, first down at 10. Worthy in motion from left to right. Three receivers out to that right side. Here's the snap to Mahomes. He'll toss it out to Walker. Running left to the sideline. Breaks a tackle, 35. Jumps back inside across the 40, and he's going to have a first down. Walker made the first man miss and ends up gaining 10. Halsey had a shot. Walker made him wrong, and a 10-yard run gives the Chiefs a first down.
1: So that's just good adjustment on the part of Andy Reid, seeing that they really don't have any contain on that side and just quick hitters by these last two plays just to get him to the outside. He's had free reign.
0: First down and 10 from the 43-yard line now. Slot right, two tight ends left. Mahomes under center. He'll give it to Walker again. Running left outside the numbers. Lowers his shoulder. Powers his way across the 45 out to the 46. They'll give him the 47-yard line. It'll be a 4-yard run. Jalen, the former JT Tuimoloau, made the tackle. And that'll bring up second down at 6.
1: Maybe they talked at halftime and says, we need to get Walker the ball more.
0: Well, I was going to say, you said, how are they going to use Walker? Yeah. A lot, apparently, in the second half.
1: Again, 23 times last week. He's carried the ball each play this half already.
0: Chiefs at their own 47, second down and 6. Three receivers right, Kelce single man left. Mahomes lines up in the shotgun. Noah Gray goes in motion from right to left. Mahomes stands right foot in front of left, takes the snap, back to pass, looking, trying to set up a screen, and he throws it into the ground, incomplete. Didn't have anything, so he just tossed it down at the feet of Walker. And now a third and 6 coming up for the Chiefs, trailing 20-17 with 12:29 to go in quarter number 3.
1: And that was predetermined he was going to go there. The Colts read it great, but boy, I tell you, Travis Kelce was wide open to the left, but he wasn't involved in that. Mahomes was looking right the whole way.
0: Emmett Johnson will check in at running back now. He lines up to the left of Mahomes, two receivers either side on third and 6, Chiefs at their own 47. Kelce in short motion from the left. Here's the snap. Mahomes back. He's looking. Throws over the middle. That's caught by Thornton. Takes a shot right at the sticks. Hangs on to the ball. Let's see. I think they're going to mark him just short. Justin Wally made the stop. Now, the official on the far side is saying first down, but it looks like he's short of the chain.
1: He's short of the chain. That. Boy, oh, boy.
0: But based on the chain on the far side, he needed to get across the Indianapolis 47. They've got the ball marked shy of that.
2: After replay assist, the runner was down short of the line to gain. And it'll be fourth down and a half yard reduction.
1: I mean, again, their home fans are going to boo it. But this was about as obvious as could be. I have no idea what the official was thinking.

0: fucking waving the sticks ahead for a first down.
1: Yeah, that, I mean, again, he had to cross the 47. The ball is actually a little short of the 47.
0: By the way, what a hit by Justin Waller.
1: Yeah, he came in and lowered the boom. Hunter Norzad in now as an extra offensive lineman on fourth and about a half yard. Mahomes will line up under center. Walker is the running back. Kairos Tonga is in as the fullback. He takes the handoff and picks up the first down. They hand off to the defensive tackle Tonga, 6'2", 335, and he picks up the first down off the left side down to the 45.
0: They'll run that play over 10 times when they watch film, especially in the defensive meeting room.
1: My goodness, he picked that one up easy.
0: He's 335 pounds.
1: Goes as a gain of three. It's the greatest moment of Kairos Tonga's life. Two receivers left, single man right. Mahomes in the shotgun from the Colts 45. Here's the snap. Mahomes fakes the toss. Rolls right, throws right. Caught by Kelce. Juggles it, then goes down, and he'll lose a yard on the play. Kelce started to turn up field. He did not have that secured. When he grabbed it again, he just went down in a heap. It's a loss of one. And that'll bring up second down and 11.
0: Yeah. Akeem Davis-Gaither was right there to make the play. And already I've seen the Colts not giving the Chiefs yards after the catch on these throws. We've seen a couple now where they have been stopped dead in their tracks.
1: Trips left, single man right, second down 11 from the Colts 46 on the far side right hash. Walker is the single back. Mahomes is under center. Play clock shows five. Mahomes takes the snap. Mahomes is back, sets his feet, bouncing in the pocket, throws short left, and it's incomplete down at the feet of Walker. And that'll bring up a third down and 11. If you're 55 and up, T-Mobile has plans built just for you. 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
0: Starting to put a little pressure on Mahomes.
1: Grover Stewart getting into him that time.
0: Straight up the gut. Again, we keep talking about blindside or edge rushers, but quarterbacks hate most pressure that comes right up the middle because of the garbage that goes around their legs.
1: Third down and 11. Chiefs have not converted a third down tonight. They are 0-4. Trips left, single man right. Mahomes in the gun, Emmett Johnson to his left. Here's the snap. Mahomes is back. Mahomes plants his feet. He's looking. Going to take a shot. Deep down the middle of the field for Tyquan Thornton. He's got it at the goal line. They're going to mark him at the one. Mahomes finds Thornton for a home run play. Good for 45. And Kansas City is on the doorstep.
0: That was an absolute all-or-nothing play because if that was incomplete, they were going to have to punt the ball, so they just went for it. A great job by Mahomes leading the receiver away from the defenders. That's a perfect spot for the ball.
1: Boy, Jalen Carlisle, the linebacker, was trying to run with Thornton down the field. And now the Chiefs have it at the one. Mahomes in the gun, gets the snap. He'll hand it off. Walker bending right, and he can't get in. Got inside the one, but not into the end zone. Akeem Davis-Gaither was able to get in there low and chop him down. It'll be second down and goal from a half yard away.
0: Boy, what a great play that was. I mean, I don't think the Colts expected that play at all.
1: Ball resting in between the hash marks. Could not be any closer to the goal line. Mahomes under center. Offset eye. Kelce is in the fullback spot. Mahomes will bring Gray in motion from right to left. Handoff. Walker bends left this time. He gets low trying to submarine his way in. Didn't get there. Got back to the line of scrimmage, and that's it. Second play in a row. The Colts defense stands up. It'll be third and goal from inside the one. Carlisle and Wolder with the stop.
0: This is just fun football. I love goal line as a former defensive lineman, just getting down low and trying to make penetration. It is just man on man.
1: Tonga's coming back in the game. So is Norzad as an extra offensive lineman. Are they going to give it to Tonga on the goal line? He's going to line up as the fullback, offset to the right. Walker is the tailback. Mahomes under center. Takes the snap. Hands it off. Walker running right. Jumps, and he got turned away again. He may have lost a yard this time. Walker tried to go airborne, and he got shoved backwards by that Colts defense. Liatu Latu was in there, Cam Bynum was in there, and now it's fourth and goal from the two.
0: Cam Bynum ended up finishing him off, but that's because there was nowhere for Walker to go. And when you're running off tackle, you can't jump. If you're going to jump, You got to be going straight ahead.
1: There is an injured Chiefs offensive lineman down on the field. And so the training staff is going to come out to have a look. Is that Jalen Moore? It is, the right tackle, who is down at about the 7-yard line. And so the Chiefs training staff will come out.
0: And Jalen Moore was backing up Khalil Benson at right tackle, and then Josh Simmons went down, so Benson went over to left tackle. Jalen Moore went up to right tackle, so all of a sudden they're getting a little more thin on that offensive line.
1: Officially, they call it no gain on that run by Walker. It is fourth and goal. The ball is just outside the 1-yard line.
0: When I was with Philadelphia, we had a 7-play goal line stand against the Cardinals because a couple of plays we were offsides. 7 plays, and Joe Bugle was the coach of the Cardinals and was asked why you ran it each time. He said, "It's the goal line." I was like, okay, I respect that.
2: Yeah, well,
0: I respect that.
1: Jalen Moore is able to walk off under his own power. Mike Caliendo is in the ballgame. Joshua Izudu is in there as well. It is fourth and goal from just outside the 1. Chiefs trying to punch it in. They trail 20-17, 8:11 to go here in the third quarter. Tonga remains in as the fullback. Mahomes under center. Mahomes takes the snap. He's back on a play fake. Rolling right, looking to the end zone. Throws back in the end zone. Caught by Jalen Royals. That's a touchdown. It's the first NFL touchdown for Jalen Royals, and it gives the Chiefs the lead, 23-20 with 8:01 to go in the third quarter.
0: Well, you had Jalen Royals and Noah Gray almost standing next to one another, which again brings to more defensive players there, but Mahomes just zipped that one in there.
1: Jalen Royals had 2 catches all last year in his rookie season. He's got 2 tonight, and now he has his first touchdown. And here is Butker on for the PAT. Snap spot. Butker's kick is on the way, and he drives it through to give the Chiefs a 4-point lead with 8:01 to go here in the third quarter. Kansas City 24, Indianapolis 20. This is Westwood One's coverage of the National Football League.
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2: 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The ball is down. The kick is away. 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
5: 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The seesaw swings back the way of the Chiefs, 24-20. An impressive drive for KC, 14 plays, 80 yards. It ends with a touchdown throw to Jalen Royals, his first NFL touchdown. And the Chiefs back in front by four. Fifth lead change in the ball game tonight.
6: And the Chiefs have now overtaken the Colts in a number of plays, time of possession, and yards.
5: McGowan and Gould back deep. End over end kick from Butker. Gould moving to his right, has it to the 5, near side numbers 10, up to the 15, angles left to the 20, out to the 25, and he'll be brought down, an ankle tackle up at about the 27-yard line. 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Cole Christensen getting down to make that special teams tackle. So here come the Colts now, trying to answer back as they have done all night. First and 10 from their own 27, and the Arrowhead crowd making some noise. Jones will line up under center. Taylor is the single back. Two receivers stacked to the left side of the formation. Tight ends on either end of the line. Jones takes the snap. He's back on a play fake. Sets his feet. Has plenty of time. Dumps it short left. Caught by Taylor. Runs outside the numbers. 35 up to the 40. And Jonathan Taylor out to about the 42-yard line. So Taylor steps out of the backfield. He's able to pick up 15. Good start to this drive for the Colts. First and 10 with 7 minutes and 36 seconds to go here in the third quarter.
6: Another heady play by Tyler Warren, who was out on a route as well. Saw Taylor running with the ball. Just turned and then blocked the guy that was covering him to give Taylor more space.
5: First and 10 Colts. Ball is on the far side left hash, resting at their own 42. Jones will line up under center. Three tight ends in the game. Ogletree goes in motion from right to left. Now Jones is going to drop back into the shotgun. He moves Taylor over to his right side. Two receivers out to the left. Here's the snap. Jones back, looks, throws left side. Snatched out of the air by Treadwell on the slant. Up to the 45-yard line. So that'll go as a short gain, just a pick up of 3. Fulton was in coverage. It'll bring up 2nd and 7. That was a nice hands catch by Laquon Treadwell.
6: Sure was. Kansas City will give them that all day, though. Short passes like that, no yards after the catch. Tackle them right away. The secondary for Kansas City has just very, very tight coverage tonight.
5: That might be the first slant we've seen the Colts run where a Chiefs defender was not right on the back of the wide receiver. Shotgun snap on 2nd and 7. Handoff Taylor runs along the left hash, and he jumps forward for a couple of yards. They'll give him progress out to the 48. So 3 more for Jonathan Taylor. Ashton Gelati makes the tackle. And now a 3rd down and 4 coming up for Indianapolis. Taylor with his 15th carry of the night.
6: Be interesting if the Colts don't make this, get closer, but don't make this, what they would do right about midfield.
5: Colts are 3 of 6 on 3rd down tonight. Break the huddle with 3 receivers right. Ward is the single man to the left. Jones in the shotgun, Taylor to his right side. Chiefs showing blitz. Down, sprints in motion outside the numbers on the right. Here's the snap. Jones back, looking, steps up, throws right side. Incomplete. Receiver fell down. I'm not sure Treadwell was going to get back to make the catch anyway. And on 4th down, that'll bring out Rigoberto Sanchez. He'll punt for the first time tonight.
6: He wasn't going to get back for that. That was a bad throw by Jones. And I tell you, really nice pickup on that offensive unit and picking up the blitz of KC. Daniel Jones had time to throw the ball. He just had a bad throw.
5: So Rigoberto Sanchez to punt. Nico Remigio back inside the 10-yard line. Sanchez waits, gets the snap, drops the nose of the football, hits an end-over-end punt. Remigio moving to his right, inside the 10. He's got it. He's going to try to run to his left, tripped up from behind. Excellent special teams tackle there by the Colts. Cam Taylor-Britt gets him around the ankles and brings him down after a return of about just 2 yards up to the 10-yard line. Well, before we step aside, we want to take a moment to acknowledge a colleague who is no longer with us. Mike Strauss worked countless games for us as a statistician here in Kansas City over the years. We always look forward to seeing him. Not only was Mike terrific on stats, he was a great guy. He always had a smile on his face. He always had a laugh to share. But Mike passed away this summer, and we wanted to acknowledge his contributions as well as let his loved ones know that we're thinking about them in this difficult time. Mike, thanks for everything. We miss you. 5:39 to go third quarter. 24-20 Kansas City. 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
5: 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Chiefs 24, Colts 20. Chiefs will start this drive at their own 9-yard line. First and 10.
6: And the Colts defense just coming off the field after a 14-play, 80-yard drive by the Chiefs. This is a big, big possession for the Colts defense.
5: Jalen Moore back in at right tackle. Here's the snap. Mahomes rolling to his left, looking, throws. He's got Kelce across the 20, and Kelce is out to about the 21. That's going to be good enough for a first down. There's a flag down as well. Looked like the Colts may have jumped into the neutral zone.
6: Yeah, they were a little quick. Offsides, that'll be declined.
11: Offside defense, number 90. That penalty's declined. The result of the flag is a first down.
5: So wipe out the offside against Grover Stewart. Travis Kelce with a gain of 11. And a first and 10 for the Chiefs from the 20-yard line. That's the fifth catch of the night for Travis Kelce. 5 catches, 39 yards, and a touchdown. First and 10 from the 20-yard line of the Chiefs. Ball is on the near side, left hash. 3 receivers left, single man right. Brimming Stool, the rookie tight end, goes in motion from left to right. Mahomes waits in the shotgun, takes the snap. He'll toss it to Walker. Running left outside the numbers to the sideline, and he gets submarined out of bounds up at the 25-yard line by Akeem Davis-Gaither. It'll be a 5-yard run for Walker, though. It'll bring up 2nd and 5 as the clock continues to churn down towards 5 minutes to go here in this third quarter.
6: Boy, that's something Andy Reid is noticing. That's a third now quick play to the left with the back offset to the left. And just a quick outside play, and they've gotten the corner every single time.
5: Trips right, single man left on 2nd down and 5. Mahomes in the shotgun, moves Walker over to his left. Here's the snap. Mahomes is back. He looks left, he pumps, he throws left side, and it's nearly intercepted by Sauce Gardner. He got both hands on it, but couldn't pull it in. That was a fastball from Patrick Mahomes. Gardner will settle for the PBU. It's 3rd and 5.
6: Boy, Gardner just drifted back into the lane. He was up on the line in front of Noah Gray. Gray took off, and he just read it and backed off. What a great reaction. of just turning the hips and backing off and getting into the lane.
5: So now a third and five for the Chiefs, who had not converted a third down until their last drive. They are 1-for-6 in the game. Slot right, single man left, shotgun snap. Mahomes back, looks right, throws over the middle, caught by Kelsey at the 30 to the 35, now to the 40, lowers his shoulder, powers out to the 42, and that'll be a first down. Kelsey sits down in the middle of the field and then does the rest himself. It's a gain of 16. Jalen Carlisle missed the initial tackle, and Kelsey plows ahead to move the sticks.
6: Call Kelsey a Hall of Fame security blanket.
5: That's exactly what he is.
6: Wow. Which,
5: I think what you say earlier, he's going to stroll into camp.
6: Just stroll. He's got a long time to prepare his speech.
5: Trips left, single man right. Ray in motion. Mahomes sits back in the shotgun, takes the snap. He'll hand it off. And this is Johnson along the right hash. Spins off a tackle to the 45. Still going to the 50. What in the world happened there? It looked like Johnson was going to be stopped after a gain of 2. And all of a sudden spun out and was just driving Colts tacklers down the field. They'll mark him at the 49-yard line. It's a gain of 8.
6: This is a defining drive for both sides of the ball. Can Kansas City put another long drive together? And the Colts need to get off the field after that long drive last possession.

0: Second down and two. Mahomes back in the shotgun. Brings Brenningstuhl in motion from the right. Mahomes gets the snap. He's going to hand it off. Up the middle goes Johnson. Breaking tackles again. Takes a shot. And he's down to the Indianapolis 44-yard line. It's a first down on a run of seven. So you take Walker out of the game. You put Emmett Johnson in. And now it's Johnson that is punishing this tired Colts defense.
1: Yeah, you can see some hands on hips out there on that Colts defense. And when you get beat with the rushing attack, now Mahomes has had a great throwing night as well, much better than last week. But they're starting to get some chunk yards in the running game, and that's demoralizing if you're front seven on a defense.
0: From the Indianapolis 44, first and 10. Mahomes back on a play fake. Throws short right. That's caught by Johnson. Jumps back inside the numbers at the 40. Angling left to the 35, and he's going to have a first down. They'll give him progress down to the 32. It's a catch and run of 12. Another first down for the Chiefs.
1: Starting to see the separation a little bit, right? Starting to see it. Two ball control drives, missed tackles by the Colts. Colts are definitely, their defense is on their heels.
0: So this is like a heavyweight fight where the Chiefs are just leaning on the Colts. First down and 10 from the Indianapolis 32. Mahomes under center, receivers left and right, takes the snap. He's back on a play fake, sets his feet, taking a shot, deep right side. Worthy is there, and he couldn't make the catch at the 5-yard line. I'm not sure Mahomes could have thrown that one any better. Looked like it hit Worthy right in the hands. It'll be second down and 10.
1: A.J. Halsey was on the coverage, but that hit Worthy right in the hands. You're right. It could not have been put in a better spot. Tight spiral right into the arms. Oh, my gosh.
0: That's as good as you can do right there.
1: Yeah, you can't walk out there and put it in his arms any better.
0: Second down 10 from the 32. Two receivers left and right. Mahomes in the shotgun. Walker is back in. He's the back off to the right of Mahomes. Mahomes gets the snap. Back to pass. Looking to his right. Throws right. Caught by Kelsey along the numbers. Down to the 25. Angles left to the 20. Kelsey breaks a tackle to the 15. Sauce Gardner finally brings him down at the 14-yard line. It's a first down on a catch and run of 18 by Kelsey. Cam Bynum had the first shot. Couldn't get him down. Gardner finally did. And Sauce is hurt. He is slow getting up. He's down on a knee. And the Colts training staff is coming out to check on him. Kansas City is back inside the red zone. So they'll take a look at Gardner. We'll step aside with 1:38 to go in the third quarter. Chiefs on top 24-20. 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
0: 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Sauce Gardner walked off under his own power, but the Colts now are in some trouble in the secondary. Gardner is on the sideline. Charvarius Ward, the other starting corner, he's got a groin injury. He's questionable to return. First and 10 Chiefs at the Colts 14. They lead 24-20 with 92 seconds to go in the third quarter. Mahomes in the gun, gets the snap. Quick throw right side, caught by Worthy. Running outside the numbers, he gets forced backward and out of bounds. So that was a nice play by Kapenna Gushikin, the rookie out of Ole Miss. It's a loss on the play, loss of a couple. It'll bring up second down and 12. Gushikin went to camp with Philly as an undrafted free agent. They waived him. And the Colts bring him in. He makes a nice play there, getting around the block of Tyquan Thornton.
1: Real nice play playing off that block. That play before to Travis Kelce was a great tight end screen that had Creed Humphrey and Trey Smith out in front of him. Beautiful design play.
0: Second down and 12. Two receivers left. Noah Gray, single man right. Mahomes in the gun, gets the snap. He's back to pass. Mahomes looking. Pressured, rolling to his right. He'll throw it away, incomplete. There's a penalty flag down. It's in the area of holding.
1: Yep, sure is.
0: Michael Clemens appeared to be the one arguing he was being held. And it is going to be a hold against KC.
13: Holding. Offense. Number 70. It's a 10-yard penalty. Replay. Second down.
1: So Travis Kelce, again, yards after the catch. Now, he did set the record tonight. He beat Marshall Faulk. He's all-time leader in yards after the catch. But in his first two games, he's got like 10 catches for over 140 yards, and a lot of that is yards after the catch at 36 years old.
0: Just sitting down in the middle of the field, finding holes.
1: Yeah, and then doing something with it after.
0: So move it back to the 26-yard line for second down and 22. Chiefs will go with Trips left, single man right. Kelce is on the sideline. Worthy in motion from the left. Here's the snap to Mahomes. Back to throw. Spins, rolling out to his left. Mahomes will tuck it down and run. Now he's going to throw late, and it's caught by Walker. He takes a shot, hangs on to the football, and spins his way to the 16-yard line. It's a gain of 10. Cam Taylor-Britt put the hit on Kenneth Walker. And now third down and 12. The Chiefs right back to where they were before the hold.
1: That was close to being past the line of scrimmage on that throw. But now third and long. And another decently long drive that this Colt defense is out on the field for.
0: Chiefs do not have to run a play before the end of the quarter, and they will not. Patrick Mahomes will walk over to the sideline, and we have reached the end of three here in Kansas City. With the score, the Chiefs 24, the Colts 20. 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
17: Bradshaw running out of the pocket. 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And there's a collision. 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
0: 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Now, these two quarterbacks, quite a contrast in their prime time starts. Daniel Jones, 1-15 in his career, as a starting quarterback in primetime. It's the worst record of any quarterback with at least 10 primetime starts since 1970. Meanwhile, after last Monday's win, Patrick Mahomes is now 30-13 in primetime games. That's the second best record by any quarterback with 10 or more starts since 2000. It's our fact of the game, and right now it's bearing out with Kansas City on top by a score of 24-20.
15: It's a good fact,
0: 15
15: Ryan.
0: Minutes to go.
15: Did you figure that one out?
0: Well, you know, I do all my own research, Mike. I have no help whatsoever. It's just all me that does all of this.
15: As far as we all know.
0: That's what you believe.
15: Mm-hmm.
0: 15 minutes to go. Chiefs up by four. Now, Mike, you keep talking about these drives Kansas City has put together. Seven-minute drive. This one approaching 6 minutes. Big third down. Trips right, single man left. Mahomes in the shotgun. Rice starts in motion to the left. Now heads back out to the right. Here's the snap. Mahomes is back. Screen to the right side. Caught by Rashee Rice. Rice lowers his shoulder. Powering close to the 10. Driving his legs down to the 10-yard line. And still well short of the first down. It's a gain of six. Carlisle led the way. And on fourth down, Harrison Butker will come out. Trying to give the Chiefs a seven-point lead.
15: Yeah, for all we're saying about how Kansas City dominated the third quarter, they ran 25 plays to the Colts four. They had the ball for 12 minutes and 38 seconds. The Colts for 2:22. It's even with this made field goal, it's a one-score game.
0: It'll be a 28-yard attempt for Butker. It'll come from the right hash. Good from 46. Wide left from 51 tonight. Butker is ready. Here's the snap, the spot. The kick is on the way, and it is right down the middle and good. So Harrison Butker able to cash in from 28, and the Chiefs lead is 7, 27-20. With that field goal, Barbasol will make another donation to Kurt and Brenda Warner's Treasure House, a living community for adults with disabilities. 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Close Shave America, Close Shave Barbasol. Kansas City 27, Indianapolis 20 with 14:15 to go. 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
2: 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Chiefs up 27-20. Harrison Butker with the kickoff. Anthony Gould will take this one at the 7. Straight ahead to the 10. 15 to the 20. Heads right 25. Out to the numbers 30. Across the 35. And Gould is out to about the 36-yard line. Well, another long drive for the Chiefs. 13 plays, 81 yards, 6:24 off the clock. Yet with all of that, well, Mike, as you just referred to, yeah, it's a 7-point game here for Indianapolis.
3: And I guarantee you that's the message on the sidelines. Yeah, we were outplayed in the third quarter without question. But we got a quarter to go, and we're down one score.
2: First and 10, Colts at their own 36-yard line. Daniel Jones, 12-19, just 96 yards, a touchdown and a pick. Jonathan Taylor, 15 carries, 78 yards. Slot left, single man right, Jones under center. Tyler Warren comes in short motion from the left. Jones takes the snap. He's back, fakes the handoff to Taylor. Pressure coming, throws left, caught by Warren, picks up a block, then is hit from behind and dragged down up at the 40-yard line. It'll be a gain of 4. George Karloftis with the tackle. And now second down and 6 for Indianapolis.
3: This offense needs these type of plays, Ryan. They need to be in a 2nd and 4 to 6, not a 2nd and 10. So plays like that, running plays or short passing plays, to make it 2nd down and in between 4 and 6.
2: Remember, the Colts without Alec Pierce, their leading wide receiver, out with a heel injury. 2nd and 6 from the 40-yard line. Offset eye behind Jones. Two tight ends on the left end of the line. Ogletree goes in motion to the right. Jones takes the snap. Back on a play fake. Sets his feet. Plenty of time. Throws short right. Caught by Taylor on the numbers. Up to the 45. And he's going to have the first down as he leans across the 46 to the 47. He needed 6. He picks up 7. It's a first down. Nick Bolton with the tackle.
3: 2 plays, 11 yards. Again, that's what this offense is, especially without Alec Pierce, who is their deep threat, and he is gone. This is the way this Colts offense needs to work.
2: First down and 10, Indianapolis. Clock running inside 13 minutes to go in the game. Two receivers go left, single man right, pistol formation. Jones stands left foot in front of right. Now walks toward the line of scrimmage. Play clock is already down to 6. Jones falls back into the pistol. Play clock at 2. Here's the snap, turn, handoff. Taylor running right, tries to jump back inside. Can't do it. Noel Williams with the tackle. It'll be a loss of 1. Back to the 46-yard line. Williams, the second-year man out of Cal. He had a nice game last week for Kansas City. Had a sack, the second of his career. And a tackle for loss there to make it 2nd and 11.
3: Well, Keenan Allen was only 5 yards out. And Williams was on him and then came on a run blitz and was unblocked.
2: Allen, by the way, does not have a catch tonight. He's been targeted 4 times. Slot left, single man right, 2nd down 11. Jones in the shotgun takes the snap. Back against the 4-man rush. Jones slides left, throws down the field to the left, and that's caught out of bounds inside the Kansas City 35. Goes Josh Downs. They'll mark him out at the 34. A gain of 20 on the throw from Daniel Jones to Josh Downs.
3: And good play. Laquon Treadwell ran the go route to pull the defense back, and Downs came right underneath it. And the key there is Daniel Jones had plenty of time to throw the ball.
2: Saw Josh's brother Caleb last week in his NFL debut with the Cowboys on Sunday Night Football. First down and 10, Colts from the Kansas City 34. Jones under center. Taylor is the single back. Receivers left and right. Here's the snap. Handoff Taylor running right outside the hash marks. Not a lot. Falls forward. They'll give him a yard to the 33. Gelati with the tackle. It'll be 2nd down and 9. Clock moving down to 11:15 to go. 27-20 Kansas City. Chiefs trying to get to 2-0. Colts trying to even their record at 1-1 and snap an 8-game losing streak dating back to last year.
3: Mentioned Josh Downs' brother, Caleb. His father, their father, Gary Downs, played running back in the NFL. And they have an uncle named Dre Bois, played the NFL.
2: Pretty good football family.
3: Family affair.
2: 2nd down 9 from the Chiefs 33. Jones under center with an offset eye behind him. Taylor is the

0: running back. They fake the toss. Jones rolling right, dumps it short, caught by Warren, hit immediately, and down he goes. Jaden Hicks from his safety spot comes up to make the hit. It'll be a loss of a couple on the play. What a tackle by Hicks to take down Warren.
1: Boy, oh boy, not a lot of yards after the catch on that. The DBs are covering tight and closing fast on short plays. Well-designed play, but just a way better defensive play by Hicks.
0: So now it's a third down and long. This will be third down and 11. Colts in the huddle make their way to the line of scrimmage with 10 on the play clock.
1: They're in position to go for it on fourth down if they get a little closer.
0: Trips left, single man right, Jones in the gun. Play clock is at 2. It's at 1. Jones clapping his hands, gets the snap. Chiefs were offside. Flag flies. They're going to blow it dead. Looked like Shane Steichen might have also been asking for a timeout.
1: We're going to hope they didn't give him the timeout and call him offside.
2: Neutral zone infraction.
1: Yep.
2: Defense number 56. It's a 5-yard penalty. Still third down.
1: So that's a bad mistake. Now, Karloftis, I guarantee you saw the play clock winding down and figured they were trying to get off a quicker snap and took off.
0: Now it makes it a much more manageable 3rd and 6. Colts are 3 of 7 on third down tonight. Ball sits at the 30-yard line on the far side right hash. 3 receivers left, 1 out to the right. Jones will line up in the shotgun. Taylor is off to his right side. Play clock down to 6. Down starts in motion to the right, back out to the left. Jones gets the snap. Blitz coming. Jones looking, throws left side. It is caught near the first down. Looks like Keenan Allen might be just short. They're going to give him progress across the 25, not quite to the 24. I think this is going to be 4th and about a half yard.
1: Well, I tell you, what a great job by the O-line and tight ends picking up what Kansas City was trying to do defensively. They had guys moving everywhere at the snap.
0: Boy, and again, Christian Fulton was right on the back of Keenan Allen. And I'll tell you, he was awfully close. Shane Steichen, yeah, he's throwing the challenge flag. Mike, looking at the replay, I think Allen might have gotten the first down.
1: Yeah.
2: Indianapolis is challenging the ruling on the field that the run was short of the line to gain.
0: The officials have the ball spotted just shy of the 24. But looking at the replay in the booth, Mike, at least the first look, it looks like Keenan Allen was able to dive past the marker before his elbow hit the ground.
1: Yeah, elbow and butt hit the ground. I think I agree. I think it was after he was past the marker. He stayed airborne pulling out of that tackle.
0: This close shave instant replay review is sponsored by Barbasol Shaving Cream. 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
1: Well, Craig Rolstad just made the announcement. The call on the field stands. They will not give Keenan Allen the first down. Instead, it's going to be fourth and about a half yard. I think everybody is surprised.
2: Oh, I can't believe that. With review, they didn't give him that. That's stunning.
1: Jones under center. Two tight ends right, receivers either side. Jones takes the snap. He'll drive ahead himself, and he's got the first down. Plowed right along that left hash and got it easily. He's down close to about the 22-yard line. So that'll go as a 3-yard run for Daniel Jones, and the Colts convert on fourth and short.
2: Still amazed. They didn't give him that first down.
1: Yeah, I mean, we looked at the replays up here. Again, I'm contractually obligated to remind you the yellow line is unofficial, but Keenan Allen was across the yellow line, and they had a shot right down where the marker is, and it looked like he was past the first down line to gain.
2: Agreed.
1: First and 10 now from the Chiefs 22. Receivers left and right. Jones under center, going to hand it off. This is Burks sweeping around the right side. Deion Burks with his second speed sweep of the night, and he'll pick up a couple of yards on the play. Let's see where they mark him. They're going to put him down at the 18, so it'll go as a run of four for Burks. Hicks on the tackle. Second down and 6. 8 minutes, 13 seconds to go in the game. Chiefs 27, Colts 20.
2: Again, I think you'll see runs or safe passes.
1: Two receivers left. Treadwell in the slot. Downs is out wide. Jones under center. Taylor the running back. Warren the tight end on the left end of the line. Jones gets the snap. He'll hand it off to Taylor. Running out to the right side numbers. Avoids first contact, not second. Falls forward. Probably got back to the line of scrimmage, and that's it. Bolton with the tackle. And now a 3rd and 6 coming up for Indianapolis.
2: Be interesting if they don't make it. It's a chip shot field goal. You kick and go down one, even though Kansas City has really been controlling the ball the second half. The fear of them taking up a lot of time.
1: You figure that's got to be the concern for Steichen, right? How much does my defense have left?
2: Absolutely.
1: 3rd down 6. Trips left, single man right. Jones in the shotgun. Taylor, the running back, to his left. Allen comes in motion now from left to right. Play clock shows 5. Jones gets the snap. Blitz coming up the middle. Jones throws left on the slant. That's caught by Downs. Fighting forward. Gets down inside the 15 to the 13. Gets a shove. And they're going to mark him just shy of the first down. It's going to be 4th down and about 1.
2: Well, now the official is signaling first down.
1: Oh, they're giving it to him.
2: Wow, they are. I thought he was short.
1: Yeah, they've got the ball much closer to the 12. It looked like the official ran in from the 13, but they spotted the 12, and that will be a first down on a catch of 6.
2: Well, he never went down, stayed in the air, and then some of his teammates came and helped push him forward.
1: 1st down and 10. Jones is under center. 2 receivers right, single man left. That's Allen. Here's the snap. Jones back on a play fake. Rolling left. Dumps it short. Caught by Warren. Turns it up along the numbers to the 5, and he is banged down there. Jaden Hicks with the tackle. Gain of 7. It'll bring up 2nd and 3. 6 minutes, 10 seconds remaining. 27-20 Chiefs. But the Colts threatening down to the Kansas City 5.
2: One of the few times a receiver, in this case Warren, actually had room to run with the ball after the catch.
1: 6th catch of the night for Tyler Warren. Just 21 yards. Also has a touchdown. 2nd down 3 from the 5. Ball is on the near side left hash. Single receiver down, split wide to the left. Treadwell is on the right side, tight to the line. Downs in motion from the left. Jones takes the under center snap. Handoff Taylor, running left, looking for a lane. Finds it, he's into the end zone. Touchdown, Jonathan Taylor. And the Colts are within 1. The 2nd touchdown run of the night for Taylor, a 5-yard scamper. And with 5:37 to go, it's 27-26 KC, and Schrader can tie the game.
2: Great job by the left guard, Quentin Nelson, and Tanner Bordellini, the center, who pulled on this. They led Taylor all the way in, both pulling. Excellent job of getting on defenders. Quentin Nelson just buried his defender.
1: Schrader on for the PAT, looking to tie it at 27. Snap, spot, kick is on the way. It is good. And we are tied with 5:37 to go in the game. It is 27 apiece. You're listening to Sunday Night Football on Westwood One.
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1: 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Schrader will kick it off. Smith is back deep to return. They will take this one at the 1 yard line. Straight ahead, 5, up to the 10. Near side numbers 20, out toward the sideline 25. And he spins forward to about the 26, maybe the 27 yard line. Ogletree with a special teams tackle. And here comes Patrick Mahomes now. 5.5 to go in a tie game. Chiefs have all 3 timeouts. Colts have 2. What an answer, though, Mike, by Indianapolis. Wow. Just when it seemed maybe Kansas City was taking the momentum. Big drive put together by Indy, an 8.5-minute drive that ends with the Taylor touchdown.
2: Twofold. Run. Touchdown to tie the game, and that Colt defense got to rest.
1: 13 plays, 64 yards. First and 10 Chiefs now at their own 26. Mahomes under center, 2 receivers left, 1 right. Walker is the single back. Worthy in motion from the left. Here's the snap. Mahomes back, rolling left, dumps it short, caught by Walker across the 30, up to the 35, and he's going to be close to the first down. Sauce Gardner, who's back in the game, made the tackle. They're going to mark Walker just short of the line to gain, so officially a catch and run of 9. It'll be second down and about a half yard.
2: The amount of yards after the catch Kansas City has tonight with all their different receivers has been amazing. Again, shorter passes. We've seen Pat go down the field some, but basically it's shorter passes, and the guys have had a lot of room.
1: Second down and 1. Pistol formation. Here's the snap. Handoff Walker running straight ahead. Now a jump cut to his left. He'll have the first down out to the 39-yard line. So Walker picks up 4. A Kansas City first down. Walker well over 100 in all-purpose yardage here tonight. He's got 75 rushing yards now to go along with 36 receiving.
2: Chiefs are absolutely content with letting that clock run down.
1: Down to 4:27 to go. 27-27 game. First and 10 Chiefs at their own 39. Mahomes in the shotgun. 3 receivers left. Kelce single man right. Walker, the running back, to the right of Mahomes. Here's the snap. Mahomes fakes the handoff. Back to pass. Rush coming. Mahomes rolling right, looking, and he'll throw it away incomplete. Into the Kansas City bench. 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
2: Arden Key caught him from behind, but Grover Stewart, 315-pound D tackle, he's the one that kept Mahomes from really turning the corner.
1: Second down, 10. Mahomes in the shotgun. 2 receivers left. Kelce is outside of Worthy. 2 receivers left. Walker is the running back. Kelce in short motion from the right. Here's the shotgun snap. Mahomes back against the 4-man rush. Steps up, throws short, over the middle, caught by Walker. It'll be a short gain out to the 42-yard line. Gain of 3. Akeem Davis Gaither the tackle. It'll be third down at 7.
2: 3-yard gain. This was one of the more few times the Colts were able to make the tackle right after the catch. Now the receiver's back was turned to the defense, so that's not really in a great yards after catch position, and a good tackle by Gaither.
1: Walker to the sideline. Emmett Johnson checks in at running back. Third down and 7. Chiefs need their own 49 for a first down. Trips left, single receiver right. Mahomes in the shotgun. Play clock at 7. Mahomes motions out to his left, sends Thornton outside the numbers, takes the snap, back to throw against the blitz, looking, throwing left side, Rashee Rice can't make the catch, it's incomplete. Gushikin was in coverage, he helped break it up, and on fourth down, here comes Ariza and the punt team.
2: Gushikin, for the rookie, had some really nice coverage. That throw had to be right on the money, and it certainly was close to it.
1: He was covering Rice, who was closest to the line of scrimmage on the left side. And he got a hand in there to help break that one up.
2: He absolutely did.
1: So a rise at a punt. Gould waiting inside the 10-yard line. Here's the snap from Winchester. A rise at the left footer. An end-over-end punt. Gould is going to let this one bounce out of bounds. It landed at about the 12. The official coming up the sideline is going to stop at the 18. And that's where Indianapolis will have it first down and 10 when we return after a 40-yard punt. 3:15 to go at Arrowhead. It's a 20-20.

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0: Stay tuned for the postgame show sponsored by Paramount Pictures' new movie, Heart of the Beast, the triumphant story of survival and the bond between man and dog, starring Brad Pitt. Get tickets now only in theaters September 25th. After this one wraps up, we'll talk to a member of the winning team. We'll also break down all the weekend's action. Well, this has been a terrific game here tonight. 3:15 to go, 27-27. Colts have it at their own 18, first and 10. We were talking about all the time that Colts defense spent on the field, Mike. Well, now it's the Kansas City defense. They were out there for 8.5 minutes, right back out looking for a stop.
8: Yep, let's see what they can do. The Colts were in the same position not too long ago.
0: Jones under center on first and 10. Taylor is the running back. Receivers left and right. Warren goes in motion from left to right. Jones takes the snap. He's back on a play fake. Sets his feet. Has time. Throws short left. Caught by Taylor at the 20. Turns it up to the 25. Near sideline across the 30. And he's out of bounds up at the 32. So Jonathan Taylor with a catch and run of 14. And a good start to this Colts drive.
8: Again, a rare play where a Colt player had a bunch of room after the catch. That would have been normally given to the Kansas City side.
0: Taylor, like Kenneth Walker, well over 100 all-purpose yards tonight. First down and 10, Colts at their own 32. Indianapolis, two timeouts. Kansas City with all three. 3:09 remaining in the game. Receivers left and right. Jones under center. Taylor remains the single back. Ogletree, the tight end, goes in motion from left to right. Jones takes the snap. He'll hand it off. Taylor runs outside the right hash. Lowers his shoulder. He's across the 35. And he pushes his way forward out to the 38-yard line. Gain of 6. Second down and 4 coming up. Tonight's broadcast sponsored in part by T-Mobile. It's better over here. See how at T-Mobile.com.
8: Again, the Colts, no problem letting this clock run down. At some point, if they keep possession, Andy Reid will start using timeouts to try and save some time.
0: Second down and 4. Colts out of the huddle. Send Downs wide to the right. Treadwell wide left. Tight ends on either end of the line. Jones under center. Ogletree in motion from left to right. Here's the snap. Hand off. Taylor starts left. Stutters his feet. Gets outside the hash. And there's not much more there. Falls forward on the play. Maybe a half yard. Chris Jones was right in the middle of it. And now third down coming up. The Colts do not have to snap the ball before the two-minute warning.
8: Well, I wondered if the Chiefs will call a timeout and then they have the two-minute warning stop it as well, but it doesn't look like they will. This is going to go to the two-minute warning.
0: Officially no gain on the play. It'll be third down and 4, and we have reached the two-minute warning here at Arrowhead. 27-27 is our score. 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
8: 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Colts have the ball, 3rd down and 4 at their own 38-yard line. 2 timeouts remain for Indianapolis. The Chiefs have all 3. Colts tonight have gone 4 of 9 on 3rd down. Fans on their feet trying to affect the Indianapolis offense. Colts out of the huddle will send 2 receivers right. Allen is inside of Warren. 2 receivers out to the left side of the formation. Downs inside of Treadwell. Jones back in the shotgun. Taylor, the running back, to his left. Downs in motion to the right. Low snap. Handled by Jones. Back to pass. Throws right. That one is caught for a 1st down. Up at the 43-yard line on 3rd and 4. The Colts pick up 5. Downs moves the sticks. Noel Williams was in coverage and made the tackle.
9: Yeah, Kansas City loves putting 6 at the line on 3rd in a passing situation and then decide, are they going to bring 5, bring 6 that time? They drop 2 out, just had a 4-man rush.
8: Clock moving down to 1:33 to go. 1st down and 10, Colts at their own 43. Receivers left and right. Taylor is the running back. Jones puts his hands under center. Play clock at 9. Here's the snap. Hand off Taylor straight ahead. Angles right to the hash marks, and he leans forward out to the Colts' 49-yard line. Run a 6 for Jonathan Taylor. Clock continues to move. 1:13, 1:12, 1:11 to go in a 27-27 game.
9: I was wondering if Andy Reid would start using timeouts. Spencer Schrader, the place kicker for the Colts, long is 58 yards. That would need to get to the 40-yard line, so they're about 11 yards from Spencer Schrader's long.
8: That came last week indoors in Indianapolis. 2nd down 4, 2 receivers left, 2 tight ends right. Downs will go in motion from left to right. Jones under center. Here's the snap. Jones back. Play action pass. Rolling right. Throws, and it's incomplete. Had Tyler Warren.
9: Had him.
8: But the pass was too far out in front. Clock stopped with 40 seconds. Daniel Jones.

seconds left. Treadwell goes wide to the right. Downs in a three-man bunch to the left along with Warren and Allen. Jones at the shotgun, play clock at four. Jones waits, barks out the signals, and timeout is taken by Shane.

0: Steichen. So the Colts use their second timeout, one remaining. And that was a good move by Steichen, Mike. They were not going to get that snap off.
1: It was, but overall, you want to get play in and not have to burn that time out there. Took too long to get the whole play in, to get the player set, and to have to burn that time. Now, a smart move to do it, but you shouldn't have been in that situation.
0: All right, third and four. What do you look for here from Indianapolis trying to keep the drive alive?
1: Gain 5 yards. I mean, that's it. And that's been their M.O. It's been, you know, they need 10, they get 4, and then they get 7. Downs. They get 6, and then they get 5.
0: Downs has been their leading receiver tonight. 7 catches, 72 yards. Third down and 4. Again, the crowd trying to affect the Colts offense. 3 receivers left, single man right. Jones back in the shotgun. He's got Taylor to his right. Colts trying to get lined up. Jones wants the shotgun snap. Bordellini looks between his legs. Warren in motion from left to right. Jones has it. Back to throw against the 4-man rush. Backpedaling under pressure. Hit as he throws. And that is incomplete into the Colts bench. Clock stop. 34 seconds to go. Indianapolis will punt. George Karloftis or Mason Thomas applied the heat.
1: So again, they had 6 guys on the line. Actually, 7 on the line of scrimmage. Karloftis on the edge. He ends up getting in the face of Jones. It was a good push, a great push on the left tackle, Bernard Ryman.
0: So Rigoberto Sanchez the punt. Remigio is inside the 10. It's an end-over-end kick. Remigio moving to his right, up at the 10. He's got it, does not call for a fair catch, and he falls forward out to about the 15-yard line with 24 seconds to go. Deion Burks, the special teams tackle, 41-yard punt, 5-yard return. The Chiefs now with 3 timeouts at their own 16-yard line. Tied at 27, will have a last gasp before overtime.
1: Well, Kansas City has all their timeouts, and Pat Mahomes, a quarterback, and a kicker who is long as 62 yards.
0: We've seen it before.
1: Yeah, a lot of it is first play, of what you gain on the first play.
0: Fans in Buffalo are still having flashbacks.
1: Yep.
0: Twin receivers left and right. Mahomes is in the shotgun. Walker, the running back, to his left. Here's the snap. Mahomes back to throw. Rush coming, and it's incomplete. They were trying to set up a screen to Walker, and Mahomes just threw it down at his feet. Clock stop, 22 seconds to go. Second down and 10.
1: So, again, if the long is 62, that means it needs to get to the 44-yard line of the Colts to make it a 62-yarder. That's a long way to go in 22 seconds.
0: And we should point out, that 62-yarder came in 2022.
1: Yeah.
0: So it's been a while.
1: Yeah. So what you're saying is leg is 4 years older.
0: That's what I'm saying, yes. That is a fact.
1: Okay.
0: It's factual.
1: You didn't have to research that, did you?
0: Trips left, single man right. By the way, anybody who believes I do all my own research, you're crazy. Mahomes back in the shotgun, takes the snap, just going to hand it off to Walker. Straight ahead right
1: at Mahomes to take a shot with the receivers, but there is the downside. You turn the ball over. You turn the ball over where they're at, and all of a sudden the Colts are in position to win this game.
0: Do you take a shot maybe down the field?
1: Down the field.
0: Maybe you get a pass interference
1: penalty?
0: If
1: you're going to do it, take it down the field. So if it's intercepted, it's still the Colts are not in field goal range. And, yes, you look for the DPI.
0: Either that or you just hand it off again and go to overtime.
1: Go to overtime.
0: Two receivers left, single man right. Kelce is on the left end of the line. Mahomes gets the snap. He will hand it off to Walker. Up the middle, he's got the first down out to the 29. Reed will call timeout with 11 seconds to go. So it is a first down for Kansas City, first and 10, as Walker picks up 5. Kenneth Walker now is up to 88 yards on 17 carries on the ground. And the Chiefs still have one more timeout.
1: So again, I mean, listen, with Andy Reid coaching, Pat Mahomes a quarterback, I think you take a chance, you take a shot.
0: Well, and with that timeout, you can throw the ball over the middle.
1: Yeah, you can.
0: I mean, if nothing else, maybe set yourself up for a Hail Mary opportunity on a final play.
1: Get close to the 50-yard line. That would be in the area of where you could then reach the end zone on a Hail Mary.
0: Chiefs at their own 29, 11 seconds to go, 27-27 game. Three receivers, bunch right, single man left. Mahomes back in the shotgun. Walks toward the line of scrimmage, now falls back. Hard count, gets the snap. 4-man rush. Mahomes rolling out to his right, looking down the field, directing traffic, throws, caught by Kelce at the 40, back inside across the 45, and a timeout will be taken with 3 seconds remaining.

0: So Kelce made that catch, cut back inside, tackled to the 46, gain of 17. And now Harrison Butker starting to walk out onto the field. He is walking. Well, now he's being called back.
1: Yeah, I mean, he's ready to go. That would be, what, over 70 yards, right? It would be a 72-yarder.
0: Yeah, Butker started walking out with Ariza, and they're both being called back. You would think now, with 3 seconds left, this will just be a heave to the end zone.
1: Well, yeah, now you have the ability to make it to the end zone. And I've always the different philosophies of defense. Drop everybody back and knock it down, or rush four or five or six and make Patrick Mahomes have to get rid of the ball or get on the run. The only problem with that is you can't let him outside the pocket.
0: Three receivers left, one right. Colts are dropping everybody back. They've got, what, four players back around the 10-yard line, and now Indianapolis will take a timeout. They just want to make sure they're on the same page defensively.
1: So ultimately, the quarterback wants to roll out here, wants to either loop and roll left so his shoulders could be square to the line to heave it that way, or preferably roll right with for a right-handed quarterback. And it should be the job of the defense to take that away. Just rush out wide and don't let them get the momentum of rolling right and heaving it.
0: And we have seen teams, Mike, that'll stack, let's say, three or four rushers to the quarterback's side to try to force him left.
1: Exactly.
0: So the ball is at the Chiefs' own 46. 3 seconds left. Both teams out of timeouts now. Three receivers left, Worthy, Rice, and Kelce. Thornton, single man right. Walker is the running back to the right of Mahomes. Here's the snap. Mahomes is back. Mahomes is looking. He throws over the middle. Caught by Worthy to the Colts 40 to the 35. Breaks an ankle tackle 30. Running outside left to the 25. Takes a shot, and he's down at about the 23-yard line. And that will be the final play of regulation. It's a 31-yard catch and run. It'll add to the stats for Xavier Worthy, but it'll send us to overtime in a 27-27 game.
1: Not really sure I understand all that, quite honestly. Running the ball, using your timeouts, and then throwing a short pass. I mean, why not take a shot? But now we go to overtime, and all the fans have to decide, do we stay out later and get less sleep for work?
0: Let's talk about the rules here in overtime. It'll be one 10-minute period. Both teams will get a chance to possess the ball, of course, unless we see a safety. Two timeouts per team. Fourth quarter timing rules. All reviews come from upstairs. Mahomes will come out for Kansas City for the toss. Cam Bynum will come out for Indianapolis.
2: Captains, we will now begin one 10-minute overtime period. Both teams will have the opportunity to possess the ball unless the team first in possession keeps the ball for the entire 10 minutes or there's a safety. Fourth quarter timing rules apply. Each team's allowed two timeouts, and all replays will be from the booth. NFL coin, the arrowhead is heads. The NFL shield is tails. What is your call?
3: Tails.
2: Called tails? It is tails. Would you like the ball? You like the ball? You like to play defense? Like to play defense? They like to play defense. You get the ball, which way you want to go? Indianapolis won the toss. They will play defense. Kansas City will attack this goal. Best of luck, Captains.
0: So Patrick Mahomes and the Chiefs will have the ball first in overtime when we return. We're tied at 27, back with overtime in a moment. You're listening to Sunday Night Football on Westwood One.
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5: Well, this is the second straight year these two teams have gone to overtime. Last year, a Harrison Butker field goal won it for Kansas City. It would be the last game the Chiefs would win a year ago. It also started this losing streak for Indianapolis. Here tonight, 27-27. Colts will kick it away from left to right. Smith and Johnson back deep, end-over-end kickoff. Smith has it at the 2. Straight ahead 5 to the 10. Angling left 15 to the 20. He's got a lane, 25. Ankle tackle at the 30. Got just enough to trip him up. Across the 30-yard line at the 32, Jonathan Owens with that special team stop. And here comes Patrick Mahomes and Kansas City. Now again, each team will get to possess the football unless there is a safety or a defensive touchdown. And one of the big reasons that rule is in place is after that game between the Chiefs and the Bills where Josh Allen never got it.
6: Yeah, they kept showing a shot of Josh Allen on the sideline not doing anything. And said, we can't have this.
5: Shotgun snap to Mahomes. Handoff Walker up the middle. Hit it. Spun backwards. They'll give Walker forward progress out to about the 33. Arden Key made that tackle. Just spun Walker backward. It'll be a gain of one.
6: One of the few times he got spun around backwards and didn't fall forward.
5: Grover Stewart finished him off. Second down and 9. Two receivers out to the right, single man left. Mahomes under center, ball at the Kansas City 33. Here's the snap. Mahomes back, looking right, looks middle, steps up, nowhere to go. Wrapped up and sacked. Down he goes at the 30-yard line. Jerry Tillery was the first man in. DeForest Buckner was there as well. And now the Chiefs have a third and long. It'll be third and 12.
6: Kept him contained extremely well. Mahomes does a lot of damage when he gets outside the pocket. Great rush on the outside and push up the middle. Perfect pass rush.
5: Chiefs need the 42 for a first down. This is third down and 12. They have not been overly successful on third down in the ball game tonight. Just 3 of 10. Trips right, single man left. Mahomes stands back in the shotgun, takes the snap. He's back to throw. Mahomes looking, throws deep down the field. Got a man, that's Thornton, makes the catch. A leaping grab down at the Indianapolis 40-yard line. It's a first down. A gain of 30 on the throw down the field to Tyquan Thornton.
6: The safety for the Colts, Hunter Wohler, has got to get over there quicker. He got there too late. I know it was more of a corner route, but he has got to get there sooner than that.
5: Well, Wohler put a hit on Thornton, but he hung on. First and 10 now from the Indianapolis 40. Two receivers left. Mahomes in the gun, takes the snap, fakes the handoff. Quick throw, right side, dropped by Kelsey, and he had room to run. That one got on him in a hurry. It'll be second down and 10.
6: Yeah, stuck his one hand out there, his left hand out there, and tried to pull it in. A one-handed grab, couldn't do it. Yeah, what a nice throw on that last play by Mahomes. Whoa, we're getting there just a step late.
5: Second down and 10. Two receivers left and right. Mahomes in the shotgun, gets the snap. Back to pass, looking, throws short right, caught by Kelsey, outside the numbers, turns back in, dives forward, has the first down. Inside the 30-yard line, Travis Kelsey looking like vintage Travis Kelsey. It's a gain of 11. Bryce Betcher had a shot and missed the tackle.
6: Boy, he's like Travis found the fountain of youth.
5: He's got 9 catches for 101 yards in the game.

0: tonight.
1: Marriage agrees with him.
0: First down and 10. Ball on the far side, right hash. Mahomes under center. He'll hand it off to Walker. Running left. Has a lane. 25. Lowers his shoulder. Down he goes to the 23, maybe the 22. 7-yard pickup for Kenneth Walker. Rapidly approaching a second consecutive 100-yard gain. It'll be second down and 3 after that gain of 7. He's got 19 carries for 96 yards.
1: And remember, no matter what, the Colts will get the ball, whether it's a field goal or a touchdown, if Kansas City scores. So Kansas City would like to burn clock.
0: Mahomes fumbled the snap. Now flags fly. And it's going to be a false start against Kansas City.
2: False start. Offense. Number 77. 5-yard penalty. Still second down.
0: Well, they'll call it on Jalen Moore, but a couple of guys moved.
1: Yeah. Yeah, he just is the one that got signaled out.
0: Seemed like everybody was waiting for the snap, yeah, and Creed Humphrey didn't deliver it.
1: Yeah, everybody moved, except for Creed Humphrey, who was supposed to snap the ball.
0: Which I always like when they do the everybody but the center. Yeah. Well, center's the guy that screwed up.
1: That's exactly right.
0: So move it back to the 27-yard line. It'll be second down and 8. Trips right, single man left. 6:49 to go in OT. Mahomes gets the snap. He's back, looks right, looks left. He's going to tuck it down and run. He's got room to the 20, down to the 15. Ankle tackle brings him down with the first down. Waller made the stop. Mahomes looked to his left. There was nobody home, and he picks up 12.
1: Well, he looked right for a quick throw, looked left for a slant, and then saw, you know what, I got a lot of room to run. I'm going to take it. That's why you got to keep contained.
0: They move it forward another yard down to the 14-yard line. First down and 10. Clock moving. 6 minutes, 15 seconds to go in overtime. 27-27 game. Three receivers bunched to the right. Single man left. Walker is the running back. Mahomes gets the snap. He's back. He'll hand it off. Walker jump cut out to his right between the hash marks. Looking for room. Finds a yard to the 13. And that'll bring up a second down and 9.
1: I mean, the Colts obviously would love to get a turnover here, an interception or force a fumble, but by any mean necessary, they have to hold Kansas City to a field goal attempt.
0: Art Key just went jogging off of the Colts, and his right arm is dangling down by his side. Key has been disruptive in these first two games. They certainly don't want to lose him. Second down 9 from the 13. Two receivers right, single man left. Worthy starts in motion to the left, now back out to the right. Mahomes is under center. Walker is the back. Here's the snap. Mahomes back to pass. Sets his feet. Steps up in the pocket. Mahomes looking and throws it into the ground. Incomplete. Arm may have been hit. Pass was in the area of Kelsey, who was inside the 5 between the hash marks, and now it's a 3rd down and 9.
1: Yeah, he looked to just run up the middle, and that got closed off pretty quickly, so like he just grounded it.
0: Caden Curry, the 6th rounder out of Ohio State, is in there for Arden Key right now. 3rd down and 9.
1: Yeah, he just dumped that ball. Smart move.
0: Trips right, single man left. They need the 4 for a first down. Worthy in motion to the left, now back to the right. Shotgun snap to Mahomes, back to pass against the 4-man rush. Throwing right side corner of the end zone, incomplete. Trying to find Kenneth Walker. Carlisle was in coverage. Fans want a flag. They're not going to get it. And on 4th down, here comes Harrison Butker for the field goal try.
1: Boy, they are using Walker any way they can. That's his 9th target.
0: Boy, there was a little grab there, but the flag did not come out. So here is Harrison Butker trying to give the Chiefs a lead. It'll be a 31-yard attempt. It'll come from the middle of the field. Butker has been good from 46 and 28. He missed from 51. Snap, spot, Butker's kick is up, and it is right down the middle, and good. So the Chiefs take the overtime lead with 5:09 to go in the extra period. It's Kansas City 30, Indianapolis 27. 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
0: the Colts able to hold the Chiefs to a field goal, so Kansas City has the lead. But now the Colts will get it back, needing only a field goal to tie. 30-27 Chiefs, 5:09 to go in overtime. An 11-play, 55-yard drive. Took 4:51 off the clock here in the extra period.
1: So, and again, why you defer? Again, the Colts won the toss, deferred, so you know exactly what you need to do. You know now, if you're not in field goal range, that you have four downs, you got to keep going. So that's the plan of deferring.
0: Butker will kick it away. Gould is back deep, along with McGowan. Butker on the approach, and the kickoff heads the way of Gould. He's got it at the 7, across the 10 to the 15, out of the 20. Heads right 25, lean to the 30, up to the 35. And a big hit brings him down at about the 36-yard line. That was Cole Christensen. No, Jack Cochran on special teams that made the tackle. So here comes Indianapolis now, needing a field goal to tie, a touchdown to win it.
1: 5 minutes to go. Still obviously use all their arsenal, passes, long passes, short passes, mostly short passes, and running the ball with Jonathan Taylor.
0: Daniel Jones trying to exercise the primetime demons. 1-15 in his career in primetime. Two receivers stack right, single man left, 1st and 10, Colts at their own 35. Jones under center, Warren is on the left end of the line. Downs in motion from right to left. Here's the snap. Jones back on a play fake. Sets his feet. Going to take a shot. Deep down the field. Got a man. It's caught by Treadwell. Inside the 20. Down to the 15. He lost the ball. There's a scramble for it. If Kansas City has it, the game is over. No signal yet. The officials are taking a look. The Chiefs are celebrating. There has been no official signal. Treadwell caught the pass. As he was going down, he lost the ball.
1: He definitely fumbled it, but was he down when he was first? Well, he was touched there and went down.
0: Here's Craig Rolstad.
2: The ruling on the field is that the ball was completed, fumbled, and recovered by Kansas City. The previous play is under review.
0: As of right now, the ball game is over and Kansas City has won, but they will take a look at this.
1: Well, Jarius Sneed definitely touched him in the shoulder, but he didn't have control of the ball, but is still on the shoulder. Then he had control of the ball. So that's very interesting. Jarius Sneed had him on the shoulder, but no control of the ball. The ball was kind of in the air.
0: Yeah. He went down to a knee.
1: Now, does he still have his hand on his body? Oh.
0: He went down to a knee. He got back up. Then the ball was punched out by Noel Williams, who eventually recovered it.
1: Yeah, the end of it definitely, if they don't call him down, it was definitely a fumble. It's just a matter of if they're going to call him down or not.
0: Yeah, it was actually Legarius Sneed that recovered the ball.
1: So he was hit on the shoulder, but didn't have possession, then got possession. Was Sneed's hand still on him?
0: Yeah, that's the only
1: when
0: thing,
1: he went
0: Mike.
1: Down. That's all we're looking at.
0: Will they say he had gained control with Sneed's hand still on him, and thus the contact forced him to the ground?
1: So we're watching now. We see it looks like his left hand hits him in the hip when he has control of the ball.
0: Remember, the call on the field is fumble, so they have to have conclusive evidence to overturn that call.
1: To me, when he had control, it looked like Sneed's hand did hit him in the hip, but I don't know if it's going to be too close to call or not.
0: Man, this is so close. If the call stands, Kansas City will win the game. If they overturn it, the Colts are going to have the ball around the Kansas City 15-yard line. So again, Treadwell caught it. He was juggling it. Sneed made contact with him. Treadwell went to the ground, got back up, then got the ball punched out. Noel Williams punched it out. Legarius Sneed recovered it. The question is, did Treadwell have possession of the ball and then was touched down before the fumble? There is no doubt it's a fumble.
1: No doubt. Noel Williams did a great job punching the ball out.
0: Yeah, the only question is, was he touched down?
1: So was Legarius Sneed's hand?

0: hand on the hip of Treadwell when Treadwell had control. And we're watching it. Boy, I mean, when they freeze frame it, it looks like he has control, and Snead's left hand is on the hip of Treadwell.
1: They're taking a long look at this, and you can understand why. The headset has come off. Here's the call from Craig Rolstad.
2: After review, after the receiver possessed the ball, he was touched, so he's down by contact at the 17-yard line. It'll be first and 10 for Indianapolis there.
1: Wow.
0: I actually think that's the right call, Ryan. I do think Snead's hand was on his hip, and then his knee went down.
1: So it's a 48-yard pass completion. They'll mark it at the 17, and the Colts keep the football. Down by 3 in overtime. Two receivers stacked left, single man right. Jones under center. Taylor is the running back from the Kansas City 17. Downs in motion from right to left. Here's the snap. Hand off Taylor, running right toward the numbers. Nowhere to go. Wrapped up and dropped by Tranquil. Loss of a yard on the play. It'll bring up second down and 11.
0: Excellent read of a player getting up slow. Really nice fill by Tranquil on that.
1: Move it back to the 18-yard line. It'll be second down and 11.
0: Well, I'm thinking a couple of plays ahead of the decision the Colts may have to make.
1: Chiefs 30, Colts 27. Slot left, single man right. Pistol formation with Taylor, the running back. Play clock shows 3. Taylor moves up to Jones right. Play clock at 1. Here's the snap. Hand off Taylor, running left, trying to get away. Can't do it. Bolton rides him down for a loss on the play again. Back to the 19. It'll be 3rd and 12.
0: Yeah, I didn't like that play call there. I thought that should have been a quick pass, a short pass, to try and get a few more yards to make 3rd down a little more manageable. 3rd and 12 is not a good play in the Colts playbook.
1: Officially a loss of 2, so it'll be 3rd down and 13. Jones in the shotgun, Taylor to his right, two receivers either side. Jones wants the shotgun snap, lifts his right leg twice, he's got it, back to pass. Jones looking, moving left, he's going to tuck it and run. Jones far sideline 15, banged out of bounds. Jaden Hicks put a hit on him. Boy, he knocked him a mile out of bounds. The hit was legal. It is 4th down, the ball is at the 15. And Shane Steichen is leaving his offense out there, at least for the moment.
0: So he's either leaving it out to go for it on 4th down, try to get the Chiefs to jump offside and make it a more manageable 4th down, because it's a chip shot field goal either way.
1: Yeah, it's 4th and 8. I think Steichen's going to call timeout.
0: Yeah,
1: he will. I'd be really surprised if the Colts go on 4th and 8.
0: I would as well. That's why I didn't like that 2nd down play. We saw what they would do with 2nd down and 5 or 6, 3rd down and 2 or 3. Make that more manageable in case you get to a 4th down and 3 or less. Then you would probably go for it.
1: So Steichen takes timeout. Offensive linemen stay on the field. Everybody else is over there gathered around their head coach. The ball is at the 15-yard line. It's on the left hash. It'd be a 33-yard field goal from here to tie the game. The Colts need to get to the 7 for a first down. This would be a gutsy call to go for it on 4th and 8.
0: Yeah.
1: And the offense is coming back out.
0: Well, let me tell you, the defense, what was told in that timeout is hold your water. Do not jump off sides.
1: Jones will line up in the shotgun. Taylor over on his right side. Two receivers left, two to the right. Jones in the gun. Play clock shows 8. Jones looking to his left. I think Steichen's saying we're not going to snap it.
0: Not going to snap it.
1: Play clock down to 2. It's down to 1. And it hits 0.
0: They didn't even try a hard count. I thought they would at least try it.
2: Delay of game. Offense, number 17. It's a 5-yard penalty. 4th down.
1: That's the interesting part to me, Mike. You take a timeout.
0: Yeah. What?
1: But then they literally just lined up. There was no hard count.
0: Nothing.
1: There was nothing.
0: I don't know why you don't try. Because even if it cost you 5 yards, you were going to take the 5-yard penalty on the delay of game anyway. Why wouldn't you try and hard count? I doubt you would have got it, but you never know.
1: 38-yard field goal to tie the game for the one-time Chiefs, Spencer Schrader. It'll come from the left hash. Snap, spot, kick is on the way. It is good, and we are tied again at 30. 3:11 to go in overtime. Colts and Chiefs knotted up yet again. 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
1: 30-30 with 3:11 to go in overtime. Each team with a field goal here in the extra session. And now Kansas City will get the ball back. And now we're in next score wins territory.
0: 3:11 and the Chiefs has 2 timeouts. That's like a week and a half for Pat Mahomes.
1: It really is. It's such a scary position to be in.
0: Yes, it is.
1: You know that's why Steichen wanted to go for it, because he didn't want to give the ball back to Mahomes.
0: Did not like that series, though. Once they had a huge play, got the ball down there, just didn't like that series.
1: Back-to-back runs. They went for negative yardage. And then Jones with the scramble. He took a shot, too, over there on the sideline.
0: Listen, he had some green grass, but that closed off quickly.
1: And it was a legal hit. We looked at the replay up here just to make sure. He was definitely in bounds when Hicks laid that shot on him. Yep. And it was a clean hit, but it knocked Jones, almost over by the front row. So Schrader will kick it away now. Rashard Smith and Emmett Johnson back to return. Chiefs trying to get to 2-0. Colts looking to even their record at 1-1 and snap this 8-game losing streak that dates back to last year. Here's the kickoff from Schrader. High, end over end. Smith comes up. He's got it at the 8. Across the 15. Right side numbers 20. Bends left across the 30. And he's out to about the 32-yard line. And that's where Mahomes and the Chiefs will start with 3:06 to go. Kansas City has both of its overtime timeouts. Mahomes tonight in the game, 31 of 46, 360 yards, 3 touchdowns. Travis Kelce, 9 catches, 101 yards, and a TD. Kenneth Walker, 20 carries, 97 yards. He also has 5 catches for 39. And now the T is still on the field.
0: Forgot to get the T.
1: So they'll get that taken care of. Chiefs will line up with 3 backs in the backfield. Kelce is to the right of Mahomes. Gray is to his left. Walker is behind Mahomes. The snap, the handoff to Walker. Big hole up the middle. He's across the 35. Gets out of an ankle tackle. 40. And he's out to the 41 for a gain of 9. Missed tackle by Jalen Carlisle, the third-year man out of Missouri. Walker goes over 100 yards rushing. 2nd down and 1.
0: Yeah, and there's no rush still with Kansas City. Just 2:45 to go. Still have 2 timeouts.
1: First back-to-back 100-yard rushing games for Kenneth Walker since the last 3 weeks of the 2022 campaign. Mahomes under center on 2nd and 1. 2 receivers left, 1 right. Worthy sprints in motion from left to right. Here's the snap. Mahomes will hand it off. Walker avoids some traffic, cuts back to his left, picks up the first down, diving across the 45. That play was supposed to go to the right, Mike. Wow. There was nothing there. Walker jumped back to his left, picked up 4, and moves the sticks.
0: Yeah, you're just an over-pursue. You got to have a backside. You got to play your backside responsibility and understand there may be a cutback.
1: And the Chiefs are going to let this tick down to the 2-minute warning here in overtime. We will take a quick break. 30-30 is the score. You're listening to Sunday Night Football on Westwood One.
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1: 2 minutes to go in overtime in Kansas City. Chiefs 30, Colts 30. Next score wins the game. Chiefs have the ball at their own 45-yard line, 1st down and 10. They have both of their timeouts. By picking up

0: that first down, it basically ensures the Colts are not going to get the ball back.
1: Right.
0: So either Kansas City is going to win, we're going to have a tie, or if the Colts can pick up a defensive touchdown, it seems like that would be their best path to victory at this point.
2: I was surprised the big play in that overtime was by the Colts on the deep ball. They had been going short or stuff. We've seen Kansas City do that a few times tonight, but not the Colts.
0: First down and 10, Chiefs at their own 45-yard line. Three receivers go to the right, including Kelce. Single man to the left. Mahomes is in the shotgun. Walker to his right. Now Kelce goes in motion to the left. Heads back out to the right. Mahomes waits. He's got the snap. He'll give it to Walker. Crease off the left side. Spins out of attack. When he's out to midfield, it'll be a gain of 5 for Kenneth Walker. Adding to his rushing total, 23 carries, 115 yards for Walker tonight. It'll be second down and 5. Clock moving, 1:44 to go in overtime.
2: Chiefs right up on the ball.
0: Two receivers left and right. Mahomes in the gun, gets the snap. Back to pass. Mahomes looking over the middle. Now looks to his right. He's going to roll to his right. Looking down the field. Stops his feet. Cuts back. Tucks the football. And dives ahead down to the 46-yard line. Now the Colts, I think, are going to take a timeout. Mahomes is a yard short of the first down. The timeout was taken by Indianapolis. That is their final timeout of overtime. Mahomes picked up 4 on the scramble. It'll be third down and a yard.
2: Again, Harrison Butker's long is 62 yards. That's 2 yards away. The Chiefs are 2 yards away from the 44-yard line, which would make it a 62-yarder.
0: Butker's long last year, in case you're curious, was 59 yards. That came in L.A. against the Chargers. Third down and a yard for KC. You imagine if they don't get this?
2: Oh, my gosh.
0: Two receivers left, one right. Worthy starts in motion to the right now, back out to the left. Walker is the running back. Worthy sprints to the right. Mahomes back on a play fake, rolling left, dumps it short. Walker wide open, makes the catch, down to the 40, 35 to the 30. Walker cuts back, 25, and he is tripped up. Kenneth Walker with a catch and run at 22, and the Chiefs are in field goal range now.
2: Well, now they're going to just let the clock burn down, run a play, let it burn down, and kick a game-winning field goal. Colts can't stop the clock anymore. Kenneth Walker, his 2 weeks, first 2 weeks as a Chief, have been incredible.
0: Inside a minute to go in overtime. The ball is at the Indianapolis 24-yard line. Mahomes is walking over to the sideline. Andy Reid's going to let this clock run all the way down. And then he is going to take a timeout. He is standing right next to the official. And with the play clock at 1, the game clock at 42, Reid will spend his first timeout. Well, Mahomes rolled left. Walker was wide open. He just lobbed it out to him. And Kenneth Walker, 6 catches, 61 yards to go along with 23 carries for a buck 15.
2: What an impact. Again, we talk about the biggest acquisition in the offseason. It was miles away, Miles Garrett, right? But then he had surgeries on IR. It's production-wise, it's been Kenneth Walker. And what's going on now is Dave Taub is talking to Harrison Butker and saying, where do you want the ball? And they're telling Andy Reid, and they're telling Pat Mahomes. And that's exactly where they'll put the ball on this play and let the clock run down.
0: Chiefs are bringing in the heavy formation again with an extra offensive lineman along with Kyrus Tonga, who already has a carry in this game. Tonga's going to line up on the right end of the line. Pistol formation. Walker is the running back. Tonga goes in motion to the left. Here's the snap. Handoff. Walker angles left. Jumps out of an ankle tackle. Covers up the football. And he surges forward down to the 22. 2 yard gain. Wally on the stop. It'll bring up second and 8. The clock down inside 30 seconds now. And again, Mahomes is walking over to the sideline, so Andy Reid will probably just let this run all the way down, and then it's going to be Harrison Butker time.
2: Yep, obviously they wanted it on the left hash for him. They'll let it run down and make this be the last play of the game.
0: Down to 15 seconds to go. Harrison Butker, by the way, coming into tonight, had never missed a field goal against Indianapolis, 7 for 7 in his career. He did miss earlier tonight from 51, so he's now 10 for 11. In his career. With 1 second left, Andy Reid takes timeout, and the veteran Butker will try to win it for KC.
2: And there'll be no attempt to freeze the kicker because the Colts are out of timeouts.
0: Matt Ariza, the punter, who also serves as the holder, standing right around the 30-yard line, making sure that the turf is exactly how he wants it. Harrison Butker now walks up to take a look.

0: a 40-yard attempt. It'll come from the left hash.
1: So we get a tie or a Chiefs win. Those are our two options.
0: James Winchester to snap. Butker steps it off. The veteran looks down at the ground, now looks up at the goalpost, takes a deep breath. Says he's ready. Snap, spot, kick is on the way. It is good! And the Kansas City Chiefs win! Harrison Butker with a 40-yarder to walk it off. Chiefs 33, Colts 30. Kansas City goes to 2-0. The Colts fall to 0-2. The losing streak continues for Indianapolis. What a game here tonight, and Harrison Butker ends it with his second field goal of overtime, his fourth of the game. Chiefs win it 33-30.
1: And this was a game that neither team could have won, right? They had definite chances to win this game. Colts certainly played a lot better than they played last week, but as I said, there's no moral victories, but they certainly looked better than they did against Baltimore last week.
0: Yeah, all respect to the Indianapolis Colts. They seem to have an answer all night long, but ran out of time in overtime as Patrick Mahomes did what he does. Another game-winning drive for Patrick Mahomes. It's the 25th of his career, and the Kansas City Chiefs are off to a 2-0 start after an overtime victory, the second straight year. They have beaten the Indianapolis Colts in overtime. Last year it was 23-20. Tonight it is 33-30. And the Chiefs go to 2-0. For Indianapolis, the frustrations continue. 9 consecutive losses dating back to last year. And there was no doubt, by the way, on the Butker kick. None. It was right down the middle.
1: Yep, they played that perfectly. That drive ended perfectly, using timeouts, getting enough yards. Using Kenneth Walker the way they use him, he has been incredible in his first 2 weeks.
0: Well, Walker, amazing. Patrick Mahomes, who was good last week in week one, he looked like vintage Patrick Mahomes tonight. He threw for 382 yards, 3 touchdowns, no picks. He also had a couple of big scrambles tonight for Kansas City. As the Chiefs get the win in this sellout crowd, a better than 72,000 will head home happy as their Chiefs remain undefeated after the frustrating season a year ago where they finished 6-11. First time they had been out of the playoffs since 2014. First time with a losing record since 2012, the year before Andy Reid got here. But they get Patrick Mahomes back healthy to start the season. They have an easy win in week one, 31-10 over Denver. And tonight, they win in overtime on the final play of the game, 33-30.
1: You know, we have certainly seen Patrick Mahomes have great games like this, but what an addition to have a great running game as well, of how much more that helps this offense.
0: Yeah, I mean, you just think about how much more dangerous that makes Kansas City. Kenneth Walker has been carrying the load, 24 carries for a 117. In the ball game tonight, he also had 6 catches for 61 yards.
1: 30 touches.
0: Wow.
1: 30 touches in 78 offensive plays. He had 30 of the touches.
0: Let's go down to the field where the man who did it all tonight, Kyrus Tonga, joins us from downstairs. That had to be one of the great moments of your life to take a handoff and pick up a first down. Kyrus, tell me about it.
2: No, amazing. I'm blessed to have the trust in the coaches and the players and just to be able to go up when my number's called. So grateful for the opportunity, and it most definitely was a fun memory for me.
1: What was the talk on the sideline going into overtime?
2: Just stay poised. We know we was in a dogfight going into half, so we knew that it was going to be 30 minutes plus. Proud of the guys, how they came, they stayed together. No one got rowdy on each other and came out the win. So that was the most important thing.
1: Talk about Steve Spagnuolo, your defensive coordinator, on playing in his type of defense.
2: Man, he's a scientist, a mad scientist, and there's definitely a lot to learn. But it's fun to do. It confuses a lot of offense, but we enjoy it, man. And Spaz be calling his thing, so it's good.
0: Hey, Kyrus, you've been on a lot of different rosters. You were on a Super Bowl roster last year with New England. Tell me about coming here to Kansas City. Obviously, wasn't what they wanted a year ago, but being in this locker room with all these guys, what's it been like early on?
2: Blessed, man. I'm so grateful to be here and to be able to put on the Chiefs uniform and go out to perform. And I'm grateful and so excited for this season.
0: Kyrus, certainly appreciate the visit. Thanks very much.

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5: Welcome to the Sunday Night Football on Westwood One post-game show, sponsored by Paramount Pictures' new movie, Heart of the Beast. Triumphant story of survival and the bond between man and dog, starring Brad Pitt. Get tickets now, only in theaters September 25th. Well, the Chiefs and the Colts, who went to overtime at Arrowhead last year, getting together tonight at Arrowhead once again, in entirely different paths. Kansas City coming off a masterful performance on Monday Night Football in their opener against Denver. Meanwhile, for the Indianapolis Colts, they had about 506 total yards of offense in Week 1 and got embarrassed at home by the Baltimore Ravens. How would this one go? Decidedly differently. Indianapolis' first drive of the game was right off the script from Shane Steichen, and it was an 11-play, 65-yard march that ended with a Tyler Warren 1-yard touchdown catch from Daniel Jones and an early lead for the Colts by a 7-0 score. Harrison Butker on the next possession for Kansas City got the Chiefs on the board with a 46-yard field goal, but things changed on the ensuing possession for Indianapolis. That's because Christian Fulton made a tremendous interception of Daniel Jones to give the Chiefs a short field. It took them only two plays from there to get in.
6: Twin receivers left and right on second down and 7. Mahomes in the gun, takes the snap. He's back to pass, looking right, fires right, that's caught. Kelce turns it up, diving into the end zone! Touchdown, Kansas City! Travis Kelce made the catch, turned it up, went diving into the near right pylon, and just like that, the Chiefs have taken the lead. 4:34 to go first quarter. It's 9-7 Kansas City.
5: Beginning of a huge night for Travis Kelce, and yes, Taylor Swift was shown up in the second level, looking out the window, pointing to a wedding ring and saying, "That's my husband." Extra point from Butker was good. It was a 10-7 ball game with Kansas City on top. Colts hit a couple of field goals in the second period, one from 42, one from 49 for Spencer Schrader to take the lead by a 13-10 score. But Kansas City put together an extended drive that began just about 10 minutes left to go till halftime, and it was the beginning of a theme for the Chiefs for the rest of the ball game. Extended drives of more than 10 plays that took 7 minutes or more. This one was a 12-play, 70-yard march in 7 minutes and 19 seconds, and it ended from a yard out.
6: Mahomes motions out to his left. Kelce in motion from that side. Sprints all the way to the right. Mahomes gets the snap, rolls right, throws right. Wide open in the end zone. Caught by Worthy for a Kansas City touchdown. Nobody around Xavier Worthy. He's got his first touchdown catch of the year, and the Chiefs have retaken the lead, 16-13, 2:25 to go in the first half.
5: Extra point was good, but we weren't done with our scoring for the first half because Indianapolis turned on a drive of their own. This went a lot quicker, less than a minute and a half in time, and 6 plays to cover the 72 yards. They put it in the hands of the bread truck to close it out.
6: First down and 10, 1:04 to go first half. Downs in motion from left to right. 2 receivers stacked to the left side of the formation. Now Downs sprints back out to the left. Jones takes the under center snap. Hand off Taylor, running right. Finds a crease, 20-15, 10 to the 5, into the end zone. Jonathan Taylor gallops in. It's a Colts touchdown. And with 59 seconds to go in the second quarter, Indianapolis is back in front. 19-17 Colts.

0: was a 20-17 game at halftime. The Chiefs came out with the opening drive of the third quarter, and Patrick Mahomes, who was masterful for most of the night, put together perhaps his most masterful drive of the game. It was a 14-play march. There was a huge, perfect 45-yard pass to Tyquan Thornton that got them down to the one-yard line. When three tries to get in from the one to Kenneth Walker III didn't work, they decided to go for it on fourth down and go back to the air.
1: Tonga remains in as the fullback. Mahomes under center. Mahomes takes the snap. He's back on a play fake. Rolling right. Looking to the end zone. Throws back in the end zone. Caught by Jalen Royals. That's a touchdown. It's the first NFL touchdown for Jalen Royals, and it gives the Chiefs the lead 23-20 with 8:01 to go in the third quarter.
0: Now, early in the fourth quarter, at the end of a 13-play, 81-yard march that took 6.5 minutes off the clock, Harrison Butker hit a short field goal, and the Chiefs had grown the lead from 4 to 7 points. But the Colts weren't done. They then answered back, putting together an extended drive of their own. 13 plays, 64 yards. It took more than 8.5 minutes off the clock. And it also featured the Colts making plays when they needed to make plays. Mike Golick pointed it out. If they needed three, they got four. If they needed something on a third down, they got just enough to keep the sticks moving. Once again, it was their running back who ended up getting them the equalizer.
1: Downs in motion from the left. Jones takes the under center snap. Hand off Taylor, running left, looking for a lane. Finds it. He's into the end zone. Touchdown, Jonathan Taylor. And the Colts are within one. The second touchdown run of the night for Taylor. A 5-yard scamper. And with 5:37 to go, it's 27-26 KC. And Schrader can tie the game.
0: And he did tie the game with the extra point. Now, lots of time left. Each team had a possession before regulation ran out, but neither could get within field goal range, and we went to the extra period. Chiefs put together yet another extended drive on their first possession of overtime. Harrison Butker hitting a 31-yard field goal at the 5:09 mark of overtime to put them up by a score of 30-27. Indy wanted to answer back, and they wanted to do it in a big way. As it turned out, it was one of the wildest moments that we saw all night, and it happened in overtime.
1: Two receivers stacked right, single man left, first and 10 Colts at their own 35. Jones under center, Warren is on the left end of the line. Downs in motion from right to left. Here's the snap. Jones back on a play fake, sets his feet. Gonna take a shot deep down the field. Got a man! It's caught by Treadwell! Inside the 20, down to the 15. He lost the ball! There's a scramble for it! If Kansas City has it, the game is over! No signal yet! The officials are taking a look. The Chiefs are celebrating. There has been no official signal. Treadwell caught the pass. As he was going down, he lost the ball.
2: He definitely fumbled it, but was he down when he was first? He was touched there and went down.
1: Here's Craig Rolstad.
3: The ruling on the field that the ball was completed, fumbled, and recovered by Kansas City. The previous play is under review.
1: As of right now, the ball game is over and Kansas City has won, but they will take a look at this.
0: And it was a long, long look because it could not have been closer. Legarius Sneed had a hand on Treadwell as he got possession of the ball, or did he? Looking at it from every different angle that they had, they determined that indeed he was touched down before he got back up and fumbled the football. So, Indianapolis kept the possession and had a great opportunity to win the game right there. But Kansas City's defense stiffened, and the Colts had to settle for a Schrader field goal from 38 yards out that came with 3:11 left to go in overtime and tied the game at 30. That's a world of time for Patrick Mahomes, who, by the way, came into tonight 7-0 in his career in regular season overtime games. He put together another drive. This one, marching a lot on the back and on the shoulders of his running back, Kenneth Walker III, on the ground and through the air. He's been the most productive player in the NFL, perhaps, so far this year, and he was a big part of the drive that got Kansas City close enough to take a shot at winning this game. They whittled the clock down to 1 second before taking the timeout and set us up for the Wrangler highlight of the game.
1: Butker steps it off. The veteran looks down at the ground, now looks up at the

0: goalpost, takes a deep breath, says he's ready, snap, spot, kick is on the way, it is good, and the Kansas City Chiefs win. Harrison Butker with a 40-yarder to walk it off. Chiefs 33, Colts 30. Kansas City goes to 2-0, the Colts fall to 0-2, the losing streak continues for Indianapolis.
1: That is the highlight of the game, sponsored by Wrangler. Introducing Wrangler Tough Light Jeans, the cowboy cuts you know and love. 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What a game. What a night. And the smallest of margins separating two teams that right now are looking at two different directions to begin their season, with the Chiefs at 2-0 and the Colts at 0-2. We come back. We're going to head back to the field for some final thoughts. This is Westwood One's coverage of the National Football League.
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6: 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I'm Scott Graham. You're listening to the Sunday Night Football postgame show. Our final tonight in overtime, Kansas City 33, Indianapolis 30. For more on tonight's matchup, let's head back out to Arrowhead Stadium, rejoin the guys who called it, Ryan Radke and Mike Golick. Guys?
7: Well, Scott, tonight's game, just another example that nobody knows anything when it comes to the NFL. Here are the Chiefs, looked great last week at home, taking on a Colts team that looked really bad last week at home. You're thinking probably another easy win for Kansas City. And yet we go right down to the final play in overtime before the Chiefs come out with a win. Look, Kansas City, they've done it time and time again in this era on this field. And I know you say it all the time, no moral victories. But a hat tip to the Colts, who just had an answer every single time. It just seemed like they ran out of time at the end of the game.
8: Yeah, this was one of those where they were dominating the early part of the game with plays and total yardage and time of possession. Then that swung over to Kansas City, and then obviously because it went to overtime, it kind of evened out. I'm just really amazed at the attack of the Chiefs. We know Mahomes, we know Kelce, but the addition of Kenneth Walker has been absolutely incredible now for 2 weeks in a row, even though the Colts did take them to overtime. But this is a very, very dangerous team.
7: 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Terms at ChumbaCasino.com. The Chiefs rack up 523 yards of total offense tonight. Patrick Mahomes, 32 of 47, 382 yards, 3 touchdowns. Travis Kelce with a turn back the clock type of game. 9 catches, 101 yards, and a TD. Kenneth Walker, 24 carries, 117 yards. That to go along with 6 catches for 61 yards. For the Colts, they finish with 300.

0: 29 yards of total offense. Daniel Jones, 22 of 31, 210 yards, a touchdown, and an interception. Jones now falls to 1-16 in primetime in his career. Jonathan Taylor, 24 carries, 92 yards, couple of touchdowns. 18th time in his career he's had multiple touchdown runs in a game. Second straight week that he has done it to start this season. Josh Downs, 7 catches for 72 yards. Again, Alec Pierce started the game tonight, left early with a heel injury. Haven't heard an update yet. Did not look good. No. You hope the Colts are going to get him back, but that could be a tough situation for them. Let's go back to overtime, Mike. I know you talked about it at the time. After the big play and after the lengthy review, Colts have it at the 17-yard line. Run to Taylor, lost a yard. Run to Taylor, negative play again. Then Daniel Jones scrambles. Shane Steichen probably going to be second guess there after hitting the big play. Should they have been more aggressive?
1: Yeah, they should have. The first run I get, first and 10 run, I understand. That second down run, I did not understand. I thought that's where you, again, you don't have to go for the end zone, but try and get 5, 6, 7 yards. Make it third and again, as I said all night, make it third and 3 or third and 4 or 5. Put it in that area. But they didn't, and then the scramble from Jones, he has to be able to recognize how much am I going to be able to get and understand the speed of a defense. The last two plays I didn't really like. The first one, again, the run, fine, but the other two I did not think went well.
0: Colts 0-2, 9 straight losses. They will host Houston next week, a Texans team that has not won yet. Yeah. You know it's never fun to play that defense. Then they got to go to London to play Washington. Jaden Daniels hurt today, probably going to be Marcus Mariota at quarterback before they travel to Pittsburgh. 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That's code TOUCHDOWN.
1: Well, I'll go right to the last drive, right? In overtime, it's tied, and there's 3:11 left. We said it's like a day and a half for Pat Mahomes and the offense. They had both their timeouts. They go 7 plays, 46 yards, and I thought it was interesting. Andy Reid took it down to 1 second. Normally, you go down to like 3 or 4 seconds because the field goal is going to take that long. He took it down to 1 second, and Bucker kicks a 40-yard field goal for the win. So, in again a game where Colts had big drives, Chiefs had big drives. Obviously, it comes down to one big drive in overtime, and the Chiefs had it.
0: 281st regular season win for Andy Reid. All told, number 309 of his career. He is fourth on the all-time list. Chiefs go over 500 yards of total offense for the first time since December 18th of 2022.
1: Wow.
0: In their win here tonight. So Kansas City sits at 2-0, Mike. Here's what they have coming up. At Miami, at Las Vegas, a game that suddenly looks a little more interesting.
1: Yeah, it sure does.
0: The way the Raiders are playing before a bye week, and then they take on the struggling Chargers here, a team that they have owned in recent memory, and put last year aside. So Kansas City with a 2-0 start.
1: Oh, yeah.
0: They have this lined up. They could get out of the blocks here really quickly.
1: They could. They could easily be 5-0, and then they're at Seattle and at Denver. Certainly that toughens up. But they look good right now. There is no doubt about it. And I sound like a broken record, but the Kenneth Walker move has just made this offense even more dangerous than it normally is.
0: Yeah, and you left last week's game saying, hey, good to see Mahomes back and healthy. Okay in week
1: did
0: one.
1: Okay.
0: Really,
1: yeah, he was
0: really good.
1: And downfield good tonight, where last week he didn't have a completion of over 10 air yards. Tonight he certainly did.
0: All right, Chiefs win at 33-30 in overtime. We'll be in Denver next week. Broncos-Rams will be an interesting game. Broncos got their first win today. Rams play tomorrow night on Monday Night Football against the Giants. 33-30 in overtime. The final score. We'll send it back to Scott Graham now in our Westwood One studio. Scott?
2: All right, thanks very much, guys. We are nowhere near done. We're going to come back and take a look back at everything that happened earlier today in Week 2. You're listening to Sunday Night Football on Westwood One.
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17: Welcome back to the Sunday Night Football postgame show following Kansas City's overtime win against Indianapolis. Let's find out what happened earlier today in the NFL. Denver Broncos were at their home opener today, going up against the Jacksonville Jaguars, a team that beat them in Denver last year. And talking about a Denver offense that had been in a little bit of a struggle. Two of the worst games that they have had under Sean Payton have been their last two regular season games coming in, just 176 total yards on Monday night. They did a lot better today, but scoring did not come easily. Jacksonville, a team that's been dominating the opposition, had a lead going into the fourth quarter this game of just 13-6. However, Denver came back in the fourth quarter, found a way to get into the end zone once, and then they got into the end zone again to take the lead.
18: First down and goal, Denver at the Jacksonville 3, 7:24 left, tie game at 13. Nix is under center. Brings Atkins in motion. They run the power OG right side. Coleman to the goal line. Touchdown, Denver. And Denver, with their first lead of the game, 7:21 in the game, 19-13 Broncos.
17: Dave Logan on KOA in Denver for Jonah Coleman, the fourth-round pick out of Washington, his first career score. The defense held from there. Trevor Lawrence was held without a touchdown pass today, did get picked off. Denver wins it by a score of 20-13. Bo Nix, 22 out of 31 for 281, a touchdown and an interception. After the game, taking a look at what Jacksonville has been doing, including 34 points last week, he gave credit to his defense.
19: They played outstanding. They played great. And when everybody wanted to throw them to the Wolves this week, they just responded. And against a team that, you know, sort of, showed us our weaknesses last year. And, you know, we responded really well against a really good offense. They have explosive playmakers. They have a great system. They have a great quarterback. And our defense played lights out. And they gave up a little bit, but against a good team, you're going to. But they just kept on battling. And there at the end of the game, when it's important, you got to get a stop. They just kept getting stops. And so our defense is just fine.
17: Trevor Lawrence only had 189 yards on the day. Bashaul Tuten, the lone touchdown for Jacksonville. Both teams now 1-1. Cincinnati Bengals went into Houston today, and for Cincinnati, that has not been a good thing. Joe Burrow, 0-2 in his career against the DeMeco Ryans defense. Bengals 2-9 against the Texans over the last 20 seasons coming in. So, what did he do today? Joe Burrow got his legs underneath him, and then, although he did not light up the score,

0: scoreboard by any stretch of the imagination, he found Ja'Marr Chase, not once, but twice.
1: Shotgun snap, Burrow under pressure, begins scrambling right, gets away from a sack, points toward the end zone, throws, Ja'Marr Chase makes the catch!
2: Yes!
1: Touchdown!
2: Yes! Big!
1: Bengals, two touchdown catches for Ja'Marr Chase, and the Bengals are on the verge of going up by 14.
0: Dan Horton, Dave Lapham on Cincinnati's ESPN 1530 and the Bengals Radio Network. Cincinnati wins this one 20-6. Chase made an unbelievable catch in the second quarter on a 32-yard touchdown. Remember last week when he had only two catches? Today, seven for 75 yards and his 14th career game with multiple touchdowns. Burrow throws for 207 on the day, and Cincinnati starts their season at 2-0. It's the exact opposite for Houston. Now remember, they started 0-2 in 2023 and 2025, made the playoffs both of those seasons, so I guess C.J. Stroud is used to this.
3: Sadly, we've been here before, but, you know, I think, you know, we just have to hold each other accountable. You know, we have to get better. You know, there's a lot of things that, you know, that we need to be doing better if we're going to win. So I think we'll have some conversations this week about that and, you know, get some things fixed.
0: C.J. Stroud threw the ball 55 times today, did not throw for a touchdown or an interception. He had 353 yards. Big game for Dalton Schultz with Nico Collins out. But Houston, once again, is 0-2 to begin a season. New England Patriots had their home opener today, and they had lost five straight home openers, the longest active streak in the NFL. Who's coming to town? The Pittsburgh Steelers, who can be offensively challenged. And the Patriots, after their loss at Seattle, in which they allowed only 13 points, turned down the screws defensively on the Steelers all game long. Pittsburgh only managed a field goal in the second quarter of this game. Aaron Rodgers looked out of sorts for most of the day. He had his long interception streak of 272 consecutive passes without an interception broken in this game. And oh, by the way, later on he fumbled too.
4: Rodgers from the gun. Four-man rush for the Patriots. Rodgers is hit by a fumble. The ball is loose. Ponder has it. Scoops for the 10. Breaks a tackle. Into the end zone. And a score. Touchdown, Patriots.
5: Can't score an offense. Got to score a defense.
0: Bob Sosi, Scott Zolak, 98.5, the Sports Hub Patriots Radio Network. New England wins it 20-3 today. Drake May threw for just 208 yards, no touchdowns, and one interception. But he got a touchdown from Travion Henderson in the game on the offensive side of things. And New England improves to 1-1 on the year. Rodgers, it just was not pretty. 23 out of 39, 187 yards. He looked out of sorts for a good part of the day under a lot of pressure. Pittsburgh is now 1-1. So the Raiders won last week against Miami at home. Now going to L.A. to take on the Chargers. But taking on the Chargers, not a good thing for the Raiders, because Justin Herbert came into today's game with 22 passing touchdowns and three interceptions against the Raiders in his career. How would it go today? Well, you remember Kirk Cousins threw three touchdown passes last week? Today, getting an opportunity once again to start for the Raiders, he was in a pretty good rhythm at SoFi Stadium.
6: Two tight ends stacked right with Best to the right side of them. Now Mayer motions. It is a play fake with a blitz. Off his back foot to the end zone. Touchdown!
7: Cody White!
6: Doubled his career total all in the second half!
7: Cody White!
6: And with 2:59 to go in the game, the Raiders up two scores and a chance to win here in SoFi for the first time since 2020!
0: Jason Horowitz and Kirk Morrison are certainly having a good time on Las Vegas Raiders Radio Network via Compass Media Networks. Yeah, Cody White, two touchdowns on his two catches for the day. Cousins throws three, and Vegas wins it 26-14. How important is that, or how odd is that, or how long a period of time has it been since something like that happened? Well, a Raiders quarterback throwing three or more touchdown passes in week one and week two, you got to go back to the Snake, 1976, and Ken Stabler. Kirk Cousins, how's it being 2-0?
8: Certainly the goal is to build something that, you know, way outlasts me, you know, but I'd love to build something here that, you know, we get it going in the right direction, and, you know, we're in the beginning stages of that, and great to start the way we have.
0: So 2-0 for the Raiders and a trip to New Orleans next week. On the other side, Jim Harbaugh has never started 0-2 in his NFL career. or his college coaching career. But now that's where his team is. Justin Herbert throws

0: for 192, but gets picked off twice in this game. Ladd McConkey did play, 3 catches, 35 yards. Chargers fumbled the ball 6 times. They only lost one, but that's their most fumbles in a game since 1987. And check out the schedule they've got coming at 0-2. At Buffalo, at Seattle, home for Denver, at Kansas City before their bye week. This isn't going to be easy climbing out of the hole that they have dug for themselves. Baltimore playing at home today, getting an opportunity in their home opener to take on the New Orleans Saints. The Saints got red hot late last week, coming back and almost beating the Lions in Detroit, losing by a point in overtime. Well, today they got hot again in the fourth quarter. Tyler Shuck in that fourth was 12 for 14, 119 yards, 2 touchdowns, including a 1-yard rush with 1:28 left to go in the game. It was quarterback sneak on fourth down. Now, when you see the replay, when you get an opportunity to do it, I'm still not sure he got in. But he was called in, and that meant that New Orleans had taken a 24-17 lead. And it gave Lamar Jackson a thin margin to try to get his team back in the closing seconds.
1: Snap. Jackson. Lofting one, and that is going to be picked off. Julian Blackman. Julian Blackman slides down at the 10-yard line to finish it off. Julian Blackman. The Saints get the turnover when they need it the most. 13 seconds to play. Heading for the exits of the Baltimoreans.
0: Mike Koss on WWL Radio, flagship station of the New Orleans Saints. 24-17 the final. Tyler Shuck throws for 252 and a touchdown in this game. Touchdown pass was to Chris Olave. New Orleans is now 1-1. They could easily be 2-0 as they head back home for 3 in a row now in New Orleans. On the other side for Baltimore, they were playing without Zay Flowers today, and Lamar Jackson didn't have the same kind of output that he had last week. Threw for 235 and a touchdown. He also got picked off once. Derrick Henry just 68 yards and a touchdown. Baltimore is 1-1. Oddest end to a game today came in Tampa Bay at Raymond James Stadium. This, of course, was the Baker Mayfield game. Baker, the quarterback for the Tampa Bay Bucks, but originally drafted number one overall by the Cleveland Browns in 2018, and Cleveland coming to town. Now, Cleveland also had 8 straight Deshaun Watson starts without scoring 20 or more points, and had lost 7 of those games. But today, things changed a bit for the Browns. They ended up getting a couple of big plays when they needed them, including a touchdown for Blake Whitehart late in the game, a 17-yarder from Watson that put them up by 4. So 23-19, Mayfield got the ball back. He quickly moved the Bucks into Cleveland territory on, at that point, a pretty bright sunny day in Tampa. And then here came a weather alert. They had to clear the stadium of the players and the fans. While the sun was still out, in a little while it started raining, and it rained cats and dogs for 2+ hours. They finally got back around to playing a little bit after 6 p.m. Eastern time, 2+ hours after they'd stopped playing, and Mayfield tried to finish the comeback and get his team into the end zone.
2: Fourth down, 22 ticks to go. Baker's got the ball. Baker to throw. Baker going. End zone incomplete! Incomplete in the end zone! He wanted a Puka, and the Browns take over on downs!
0: Andrew Siciliano, Cleveland Browns Radio Network. Cleveland wins it 23-19. Deshaun Watson, 238 yards, couple of scores in the ball game. Denzel Boston had 95 yards, including a 55-yard touchdown. And that means win number one as the Cleveland head coach for Todd Monken.
3: I thought our guys did a great job of hanging together. We had a couple scuffles Wednesday, which is good. That's awesome, because guys didn't like it, right? They're a little pissed off, right? You ought to be a little pissed off. Played awful. That wasn't the standard. Browns are going to Browns. F*** that. Okay? So the guys took that to heart.
0: You wonder what that plane ride home to Cleveland was like. Cleveland now 1-1 on the year. Tampa Bay falls to 0-2. It's the first time that's happened to them since 2014. Mayfield against his old team, 182 yards, a touchdown, and an interception. Ibuka, 3 catches for 16 yards on the day, although one of them was a touchdown. An 0-2 start for the Bucks, and Minnesota coming up next. We're going to take a look back at the rest of the Week 1 action next. This is Westwood One's coverage of the National Football League.

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0: 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After the overtime win by Kansas City over Indianapolis, we continue to look back at what happened earlier today. The defending champs got their come-from-behind victory against New England at home in the season opener and headed on the road to Arizona today to take on the Cardinals, a team that they had beaten nine straight times. But this was an Arizona team feeling pretty good about themselves after their 26-14 win in L.A. against the Chargers the week before. And you got to realize that Drew Lock was getting an opportunity to start a game because Sam Darnold is still hurt. First start for Lock since 2024, 10-18 in his career as a starter. What are you going to do in that situation if you're Lock? Well, in all honesty, you throw the ball to Jackson Smith and Jigba every chance you get.
1: Lock from the shotgun, four-man rush, looks, throws to the back of the end zone. It's caught! Touchdown! Seahawks! Guess who? I'll give you a hint. It starts with J-S-N from 12 yards and an absolute laser to Jax in the back of the end zone. His third touchdown of the game, and the Seahawks extend their lead 23-7.
0: Steve Rabel and Dave Wyman on Seahawks Broadcasting. Seattle wins easily with 24 unanswered second-half points, 31-7. Yep. Nine catches, 155, three touchdowns for Jackson Smith and Jigba. He is just, perhaps, the best receiver in the National Football League. He's certainly in that conversation. Drew Lock was 19 out of 26, an efficient day, 235 yards and three touchdowns on the day. Jadarian Price left this game in the fourth quarter with a chest injury, but Seattle starts it 2-0 now as they get set to head to Washington next week to take on the Commanders. The other side, Jacoby Brissett threw for 95 yards. Trey McBride had a touchdown on eight catches, but Arizona is now 1-1 after having lost for the 10th straight time against the Seahawks. You know, things look pretty good today for the San Francisco 49ers. Why? Because Brock Purdy, Christian McCaffrey, and George Kittle were all playing in the game. Since 2022, going into today, 32-9 when all three of those guys play, 17-19 when they don't. They were all in the lineup, and early in the second half, Brock Purdy made sure that that was going to make a difference in the game.
2: First down and 12 from the 12, a throw. There is Kittle all alone, and he catches it in the end zone. A big spike for George. Touchdown, 49ers. Welcome back home, George Kittle.
0: Guy Haberman, 810 AM KSFO. That was one of two touchdown passes for Purdy on the day and one of four catches for George Kittle. San Francisco breaks open a tight game at halftime and run away from Miami 35-13 today. Purdy throws for 287 yards, also runs for a score in this one. As the Niners go to 2-0 now, they've got Arizona coming to town as they play the second of three straight at home. On the other side, Malik Willis, 197 yards passing. Devon Achan, 74 yards on 20 carries. Miami starts their season at 0-2. They've got the Kansas City Chiefs next. All right, Minnesota taking on Chicago today. Chicago coming off 59 points last week. Minnesota coming off being the first team in NFL history to be down 12 or more with under 20 minutes left in the game and then winning by 17-plus against Green Bay last week. It's been wild, but they're still without their quarterback, Kyler Murray, who's only played 11 offensive snaps. Carson Wentz had to take things over today, and he minded the house, I guess is the best way you could put it. 11 out of 20, 143 yards, no touchdowns, but also no interceptions. Aaron Jones stepping up with 23 carries for 105 yards. And they kept the Chicago offense down all game long. It was amazing. Caleb Williams was on the edge of getting his team in front, trailing by six in the fourth quarter. But then, on a fourth down play, Williams went down and had to be carted off with a hamstring injury. We'll get back to more on that in just a second. He's going to get imaging done tomorrow. So, Tyson Bagent came on, tried to see if he could get the team across the goal line, couldn't, but he did have one more try and moved Chicago into Minnesota territory down by six in the fourth quarter.
3: Bagent takes the snap. Vikings rush five. Turner pushed. He pushed Loveland into Bagent, and now you can go home. The Minnesota Vikings have won seven in a row at Soldier Field. The final score, 9-3. Chicago meet Dallas.
0: Paul Allen, the KFAN Minnesota Vikings Audio Network. 9-3 the final. Not a touchdown in the game, just four field goals. Minnesota in two very

0: odd games as they get set to go to Tampa next week, now 2-0 to start the year. As we said, Williams could not put any weight down on his leg. They put him on a cart, they took him off. Afterwards, his head coach said that it's the hamstring that they're looking at, and there will be imaging. No word on how long, potentially, he might end up being out in this game. But the Bears, who had 6 rushing touchdowns in a game last week, held to 1 field goal today. They're now 1-1. Philly and Tennessee came down to the last drive of the game. Tennessee Titans at Nissan Stadium had stepped up and taken a lead over the Eagles and an opportunity at 20-17 to try to close them out. Jalen Hurts had been chased all over Nissan Stadium in the second half of this game, and the Eagles only had 63 yards after halftime. So Hurts led a 65-yard drive, and in the closing seconds did something he's never done before.
1: Hurts cannot take a sack. Motion, Devontae Smith. Hurts is back. Here comes the rush. He fires. Touchdown! Darius Cooper! What a play! Hurts to Darius Cooper, what a drive!
0: Merrill Reese, Sports Radio 94 WIP. Eagles win a 24-20 on the touchdown with 9 seconds to go. Now that's Hurts' 15th career game-winning drive, but his first go-ahead touchdown pass in the final minute or overtime in his career. Devontae Smith was gigantic for him today. 10 catches for 117 yards and a touchdown. Darius Cooper catches the game winner. Philadelphia now 15-4 in September since 2021, tied with Buffalo for the best first-month record in the NFL. Tough one for Cam Ward and company. He threw for 183 yards, ran for 2 scores, with temperatures at 98 degrees and the artificial surface registering at 150, Tennessee falls to 0-2. Dallas today took on Washington, coming off their loss against the Giants last Sunday night. Getting back home again, they were hoping to have Dak Prescott slide back into that nice rhythm when he's controlling the game and getting the ball to his receivers. Well, you can check that box off for the Cowboys today.
2: Prescott back, 2nd and 7. Throwing in the end zone. Lamb, flag down. Catch made. Touchdown. If it stands, it's 2 for Lamb, 4 for Prescott. And Dak Prescott will have thrown more touchdown passes than any Cowboys quarterback in a career ever.
0: It's Brad Sham, 105.3 The Fan, the Dallas Cowboys Radio Network. Yep, he passed Tony Romo for the most passing touchdowns in Dallas history. Dallas wins the game 37-20 as Prescott throws for 279 yards and 4 touchdown passes. Afterwards, he talked about the record.
3: I'm blessed, honored. As I've told you earlier in the week, right, records are meant to be broken. This is my time to break them. Pretty cool to do it against, you know, the team I scored, I threw my first touchdown against, 10 years ago or so. So definitely humbling, something I don't take for granted, the great history of this organization, of the past quarterbacks before me, obviously wearing, to me, the greatest one, right? Super, super honored, super thankful. God's great. I'm not taking it lightly, but as I told y'all, it's just the beginning. I want to double out a plan to play for a while, so just getting started.
0: Monster game for CeeDee Lamb, 153 yards in those 2 touchdowns. Jake Ferguson had 2. Dallas is 1-1. Now here's the other side. Jaden Daniels, late in the first half, was trying to lead his team into the end zone in at what that time was a tight ball game. He was trying to tie it up with Washington down 17-10. He was stepped on as he came out of the snap and went down, dislocating his elbow. His day was done. Marcus Mariota finished up as Washington falls to 0-2. But afterwards, the head coach Dan Quinn was updating the media and us on Jaden Daniels' injury.
4: Jaden did injure his left elbow. It was a dislocation. X-ray showed no fracture. Travel back home with the team. More imaging tomorrow. Once I know, like, an update that we can move forward with, I'll give you that. But I want to give you what I know. Man, are we bummed for him. And we will rally so hard around Marcus until, you know, Jaden's back.
0: Daniels was injured for a good chunk of last year, and the first injury was a hamstring injury in Dallas, same stadium, in Week 7. Green Bay and the New York Jets getting together today at MetLife Stadium. You know, Green Bay hadn't won a game in a long, long time. kind of have a losing streak going back to week 15 of last year, if you count the playoffs. Their longest losing streak since 1990 to 1991.

0: 1. Jets were trying to start 2-0 for the first time since 2015. Geno Smith had never lost to a team coached by Jonathan Gannon, who was Green Bay's defensive coordinator. Well, this one was about as ugly a game as you're going to see. Lots of penalties, forced fumbles in the game. Jets had a lead late, but Green Bay, who's used to having teams come back on them, came from behind, down 2 scores by 10 points in the fourth quarter. They got the game tied, and then in overtime, they broke through.
1: Snap, placement. Trey smacks it to the upright.
2: Yes! It is good! And a dagger delivered by the rookie, Trey Smack! The Packers win it 20-17.
0: Dwayne Larrabee, Larry McCarron, Packers Radio Network, 20-17 the final. Jordan Love, 145 yards, a couple of scores on the day. Also a receiving touchdown for Marshawn Lloyd as Green Bay breaks the 6-game losing streak and they get to 1-1. Geno Smith, 247 yards, a touchdown. He didn't turn it over today, but the Jets just couldn't get over the hump when they had the lead in the second half of this game and couldn't hang on to it as they fall to 1-1. And as for Carolina, well, they can now say they've won 5 of their last 6 against the Atlanta Falcons. They went in today to Mercedes-Benz Stadium and laid a hurtin' on Atlanta. They ran away early and hit and never looked back, winning 34-3. Bryce Young, 23 out of 36 for 287 yards, 3 touchdowns, and no interceptions on the day. Tedaro McMillan had 101 yards receiving. Darren Waller, 2 receiving touchdowns in this game. His 5th career game with multiple touchdowns as Carolina improves to 1-1 and bounce back from that beatdown they suffered against the Chicago Bears last week. On the other side, things are just ugly right now for Atlanta because, as you know, Tua Tagovailoa and Michael Penix were both hurt. Cooper Rush, their 3rd option, got pulled from this game, benched in the 3rd quarter. So Jack Strand, a Division II Minnesota State Moorhead rookie, an undrafted free agent, finished the game for Atlanta. He went 8 for 15 for 99 yards, lost an interception and a fumble. Bijan Robinson held to 72 yards. It is rough right now for Kevin Stefanski in his first year as Atlanta is 0-2. This has been the Sunday Night Football on Westwood One postgame show, sponsored by Paramount Pictures' new movie, Heart of the Beast, a triumphant story of survival and the bond between man and dog, starring Brad Pitt. Get tickets now, only in theaters September 25th. We're going to wrap things up when we return. 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
0: The final score in overtime, Kansas City 33, Indianapolis 30. You've been listening to Westwood One's coverage of Sunday Night Football. 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evening, studio producer Nick Pope, studio coordinator Curtis Poindexter, studio engineer Matt Higdon, production assistance provided by Garrett Bowl, our statistician Daniel Versteg, our spotter Jim Stamos, engineer Dan Robotham.

0: producer Drew Casey, coordinating producers Aaron Cummins and Brian Finkelstein, executive producer Mike Eby, senior vice president of sports for Cumulus Media and Westwood One is Bruce Gilbert. Join us again tomorrow night. It's Monday Night Football as the New York Giants visit the L.A. Rams. Kevin Harlan, Kurt Warner have all the action. Pre-game coverage with Jamie Erdahl and Super Bowl-winning head coach Doug Peterson kicks off at 7 Eastern. Later this week, it's Thursday Night Football as the Atlanta Falcons head to Green Bay to take on the Packers. And next Sunday night, the Broncos host the L.A. 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Chiefs 33, the Colts 30. Now for Ryan Racky and Mike Golick, I'm Scott Graham. Thanks for joining us. 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
2: 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And they, for the most part, all work at that Woodstock office. However, we do have another office now in Alpharetta. We'd love to meet you there. And we also make it as easy as possible. I know how Atlanta traffic is. We make it as easy as possible to meet digitally. If you prefer meeting through the interwebs on your computer, we can do that as well.
1: You say Alpharetta. Avalon, close to Avalon?
2: Yes, exactly. Avalon, that area.
1: I love that. All right, you can get more information, RetireATLRadio.com. All right, gentlemen, let's get to it. The market continues to push record highs, leaving many adults wondering how much further can it really go. One veteran strategist is predicting a 10 to 15% correction this year. It's Jim Paulson, and this is from Yahoo Finance.
3: Sentiment on Wall Street, I think, has become very complacent. I don't think anyone's expecting recession. People have learned to buy on the dip. It works every time. So I don't know what's left. You know, if we keep going higher, we're going to go into territory we've never seen before in the history since at least World War II. And we could do that, but I think it's doubtful.
1: Okay, a couple of trigger words right there. He said the word recession, correction.
4: And works every time.
1: Buy the dip. All right, what are your thoughts on that?
5: Well, my thoughts are, does it really work every time?
2: Right.
5: I mean, I guess, you know, if you look at a huge chart of the stock market going all the way back, it does look up and to the right. And whenever I hear someone talk about the market and what their prediction is, and they say things like that, I instantly kind of feel like, oh man, that's not someone who's helping people with retirement savings. That's a trader. Mm-hmm. Like, that's a trader who...
2: T-R-A-D-E-R.
5: That's right.
2: Not T-R-A-I-T-O.
5: That's right. He's a trader of stocks and derivatives and all the things. And if you have a trader's mentality, then you may have a mentality like, well, I'm just going to buy the dip. If you are a retail investor who's worked your whole life to build up this nest egg, you know, that might be 20 or 30 years of diligently saving every single month out of your paycheck into your 401k. Maybe you've got a pension on the side, and maybe you've even got like a non-qualified brokerage account you've saved there as well. And you're 2 to 3 years out from retirement, and you're looking at this big pile of money that you've kind of diligently saved. How do you buy the dip at that point?
2: Mm-hmm.
5: Where do you actually get the money to buy the dip?
2: Right.
5: If you're going to retire in 2 to 3 years, I would submit to you that most people who are staring down the barrel of a retirement or like an early retirement, we've seen some layoffs in the Atlanta area. We talked about Wellstar a week or two ago. If that's you, I don't see how buying the dip could in any way be comfortable. And Aaron talks all the time about the idea of having a durable portfolio. And a durable portfolio is not one where, you know, you're making changes to it because someone on TV thinks there's going to be a 10 to 15% correction. You know, a durable portfolio is something that can sustain the highs and the lows. And you know how you're going to react when maybe the market doesn't do what you want it to do. I don't know if you want to expand upon that, Aaron.
2: I say this. So if any of

0: And hopefully, if you're listening, you're like, well, wait, really? Like,
1: aren't we paying you for those big, sexy returns?
0: Then why am I even talking to you? Yeah. Well, here's what I mean by that is that if your portfolio is appropriate for you for your long-term goals, meaning that if you are able to ride these ups and downs, I mean, as we sit here now, the markets were up big 2 days ago and they're down big 2 days in a row. So my question to that dip buyer is, how do you know when you're in the dip? Well, you can't answer that question. So coming back to my point is, if your portfolio is appropriate for you, you won't be tempted or you won't feel the pressure to, I gotta get out. It's too hot in here. It's an election year. We got, you know, November's coming up or whatever. There's war in the Middle East. I mean, fill in the blank with whatever's going on to make the markets feel in turmoil. If your solve for that, your answer for that is get in, get out, then I'm here to tell you, you over time will not be poised to get those big, fun returns. So I say to our clients, like, I'm not that interested in that. And so they kind of sit back and like, what do you mean? And so I explain that to them. And then I say, and here's why I take that stance is because if you can be poised, if you can stay in and not this dance of jump in, jump out, guess what you will get? Those big, fun, sexy returns, because you're already in when you should be in. Even if you're someone who prides themselves on knowing how to read the charts and sort of pick the right timing to get out, then great. Good for you.
1: Does your spouse know how to do that?
0: Yeah, exactly. Because yeah, when you're gone, can he or she do that?
1: Yeah.
0: If that's you, call us. I've got a job for you. But besides that, I doubt you know when to get back in. Rarely does anyone get both sides of the equation right. And yeah. So building a plan and building a retirement on the whim that you can know when to get in and get out is the definition of a portfolio that is not durable. It's one that's just subject to the whims. And that's the exact thing that you don't want when you're 3-5 years from retirement. When you know, we say this saying all the time, when you've reached the point where you've done the majority of your saving, now, whatever that is for you, is it $1 million? Is it $2 million? Is it $4 million? That's not really that relevant. But whenever you've done the majority of your saving, then you've reached the point where losing money will hurt you more than making money will help you. I'll say that again. Losing money can hurt you more than making money can help you. What I mean by that is, if you've done the majority of your saving and then you kind of, you roll the dice right 1 year and you get like this 20% growth in your portfolio that was unexpected and you got it right. You yeah. picked the right timing. Awesome. That 20% more than likely is not going to change your lifestyle or your possibilities in retirement. It's a little cherry on top. Sure. It's not a bad thing. But that 20% loss on the flip side will definitely impact your lifestyle and your income in retirement. And so losing money can hurt you more than making money can help you. And so if that's a question, or if that's something that you, if you don't know if you're there or not, or you'd like to see some of the before and after, we can provide that for you. You got to give us a call, 770-741-0120.
2: Yeah, you can also reach out online, retireatlradio.com, or you can call, you can text, as Aaron just said, 770-741-0120. We always talk about clarity on this show. If you hear something you need some clarity on, reach out to the team. There are no bad questions. I've got a Mark Owens question for you. The gentleman just said there, that Jim Paulson, that piece of audio, he said, oh, we could have a 10 to 15% correction coming this year. But even in a bull or a bear market, doesn't the market correct itself by 5 to 10% every year, regardless of what's happening with the economy?
1: I mean, there's always a chance for like a 5 to 15% correction. To me, that's not out of the ordinary at all. But if you are sitting there, and let's just zoom out a little bit further and forget about Jim Paulson and what he said on TV. If you are listening to anybody that's talking about how a correction's coming, or there's a recession coming, or watch out for this, or watch out for that, if you hear those things and your gut instinct is, I better make some changes, that right there to me, as someone who sees 1,000 plans a year, is a major red flag. Mm-hmm. Because if you're hearing, you know, we talk about it all the time. What's the saying? If it bleeds, it leads.
2: Yeah.
1: Isn't that the saying? So most of the headlines you're going to hear are going to be sensationalized headlines. Mm-hmm. Most of the talking points that you're going to hear, if you're doing any of your own research, if you're watching the news, if you're doing Google searches, everything that you're going to come across is designed to make you want to sit there and hear what they have to say. And if someone is on TV saying, everything's going to be fine, keep doing what you're doing, you're not going to sit there and hear what they have to say, because you're like, oh, great, I can move on with my day.
2: Got it.
1: But if they say, oh, no, you, there are 15 things that you need to be worried about right now, well, then you're going to sit there and you're going to listen to that whole segment and you're going to be like, well, I better be worried about these
0: psychologically
1: 10 to 15 things.
0: Yeah, you're going to be thinking, I can't be the one who doesn't listen to this and gets it wrong.
1: That's right.
0: So that's psychologically what you're going to be thinking, and it can get you.

0: You're in trouble.
1: But the problem is, and the reason I say it's a red flag, is if you hear those things and you think to yourself, 10 to 15% correction, like I better make some changes. What that tells me as a retirement planner is you don't actually have a plan. You don't have a plan and you don't have a durable portfolio. Because we don't have a single client who comes into the office and says, I'm hearing that there's going to be a correction, and so we should make some changes. Where our response is, oh, someone thinks there's going to be a correction? Oh, yeah, maybe we should make some changes. Like, that's never once happened. Mm-hmm. That has never once happened. Why hasn't that happened? Because we do all of that work on the front end. We say, hey, Mr. or Mrs. Client, just want you to know, we've got some of your money over here in more of like a growth-oriented bucket, and we've got some dollars over here that are going to be safer, not as growth-oriented, and we've got some cash reserves over here. And so if, for instance, there's a correction in the market tomorrow and it's a 20% correction, here's how we're going to be reacting to that 20% correction as your retirement planner, as your advisor. We're not going to, you know, freak out. We're not going to panic. And we're not going to make any changes to your investment proposal. What we're going to do is we're going to make sure that we're getting your income from maybe your cash reserves. Because we all know the age-old adage, the whole goal of investing is you buy low and you sell high. And so if you're one of those people that hears a sensationalized headline, you're going to lose 10 to 15%. There's a correction that's coming. It's at 20. It's going to be the worst day since whatever, 2008, which those headlines are all over the place. You hear that every year. This is going to be the worst day since whatever, fill in the blank. If that causes you to make changes, more than likely, you are actually falling prey to selling low and buying high. Like if you listen to the headlines, you're going to get in and out at the wrong times. Mm-hmm. You just will.
0: Yep.
1: They do studies about this every single year. And that's like the one thing you have to avoid. And so if that's you, if you're sitting there and you're like, I hear these headlines and it causes me anxiety, or I have this pit in my stomach and maybe I need to make some changes, I'm here to tell you, you probably don't have a plan. I know you don't have any clarity surrounding your retirement picture. And if you'd like to gain some, give us a call, 770-741-0120.
0: Not to mention the fact that I think some people may be hearing this and they're thinking, oh, so what you're telling me is I kind of have to check my desire for growth and getting some returns. If I want a good, durable portfolio, I just got to kind of sacrifice my desire for growth. And that is not at all what we're saying. The other side of what Matt's talking about, you know, the example that you just gave about don't worry if there's going to be a 15% correction because we have an appropriate amount of money over here in this safe side that we can draw your income from. That's defense, right? And, you know, it's important to have a good defense. But what may also work out for you is that you didn't need that. Let's say that 10, 15% correction comes and goes, and you didn't have to dip into that, which was what we see all the time. Well, guess what we now have? We now have some dry powder. Everything just went on sale 15% in that example. And so now we have this other bucket of money over here that was more safe than we can take some of that and buy on sale. And so now we're getting returns. We're not just playing defense all the time. There's a durable portfolio is one where you can seek opportunity regardless of what's going on. Because here's what we know. Markets are going to be volatile. Mm-hmm. They're going to be up. They're going to be down. Is it 5%? Is it 15%? Is it 25%?
1: No, we're also not going to consult you on what your plans are. The market doesn't care what your plans are.
0: It's not going to ask you first. Well, and so on that note, let's take a step back and just laugh at ourselves. All of us, even the listeners. Because we're talking about using headlines to initiate changes in your portfolio to the coming market. Listen, what happens every time is the market falls apart and then the headlines come and now you react. Never is it where there's this headline that warned us all of the coming market drop tomorrow and it was accurate and we got a warning in time.
2: Yeah.
0: No, in reality, what happens is the market falls apart and then we hear the headlines and it's already too late. So it's kind of funny that we kind of using these sort of audio clips when in reality, we all know if you're waiting for the news to tell you what to do, you've missed it by 3 days.
2: Well, it's kind of like you said earlier, it's an election year. Every election year since the day I started watching and following politics 25 years ago, every election, vote like your life depends on it. This is the most important
0: election.
2: This is
0: the one.
2: This is the one. Democracy is on the line. And every year, 4 years later, 2 years later, this is the one democracy. It's the same way.
0: No, but this really is headlines. The one, Mark. But this

0: This is the one.
1: This is right.
0: Oh, this is the midterm. This is the one.
1: Yeah.
0: And this is the correction.
2: This is the this big is the correction that you're all worried about.
0: Yeah. Your retirement is on the line now. Yeah. But do you get that a lot, though, from people saying, Aaron, Matt, Vincent Financial Group, oh, man, these headlines are, I mean, they're exhausting. They got me a little losing sleep at night.
2: I mean, I've been getting for the last probably 10 years, I won't say every week, and I won't even say every month, but for the last 10 years, there have been probably 5 to 10 people every year for the last 10 years that will come in with the like, well, I mean, the whole financial system's going to collapse. It's just like not going to be here tomorrow.
0: Mm-hmm.
2: Like I'm going to wake up and it's all going to be gone. All of it. So help me. And I'm like, well, if it's all going to collapse, I don't know what you're looking for me to do for you.
1: You and me are fighting for the last squirrel for lunch.
2: That's like, right. That's right. You and me are fighting over scraps if it all goes to hell in a handbasket. But no, it's easy to fall prey to those kind of grandiose type of sweeping headlines. And what I've seen, what I've noticed is, man, does that paralyze people?
0: Yeah.
2: If you're one of those that you're like, this is the big one, I'm worried about the thing that can't be controlled, because ultimately that's what we're talking about, right? I'm worried about this thing that I can't control that's also going to wipe me out. And if you're there, you are the definition of paralyzed. You can't make any moves. No moves sound good.
0: Yeah.
2: Because there's no way out from that. And so I would just encourage you that we got to kind of deal in the here and the now.
0: Mm-hmm.
2: In the here and the now, there's definitely things that you can do to protect yourself from market corrections. There's things that you can do to give yourself exposure to big, sexy upside in the market. There's things that you can do to reduce your taxes. But all of it requires you sitting down and kind of going through a retirement plan that's going to bring you clarity, that's going to give you the result that you're looking for. It's hard to do on your own. And if you're somebody who just loves to do it yourself, my experience tells me that your spouse probably doesn't.
0: Mm-hmm.
2: And so we deal with a lot of people that like, they love to do it themselves, but their spouse doesn't. And they're like, well, I kind of can't do it solo then, because what if something happens to me? So if that's you, if you're in that boat, give us a call. We'd love to help. 770-741-0120.
1: It's interesting. Every couple that comes in, not all of our clients are couples, but every couple that comes in, it's funny to me how they all know which one's going to die first. And it's usually whoever's handling the investments.
0: Hmm.
1: They just are able to say, well, here's the deal. I know I'm going to die first. You know, I know how old my mom and dad were when they died, and, you know, her mom and dad are still alive. And so I know I'm going to die first. I'm the one who had the heart attack. And so to Matt's point, it's, well, I'm good. I can manage this portfolio. I know I could kind of manage and, you know, mitigate through a market downturn. Not before, I'll keep doing it. But if I die first, I'm worried about my wife. It's the guy who's like never going to admit that he wants help, but that's his way of saying he wants help. I'm going to die first, so therefore I need help.
0: Just out of curiosity, what percentage get it right?
1: Yeah, I don't know. That's a good question.
0: Well, let me give that number one more time. 770-741-0120. I love that y'all both said that a couple of times, bringing some clarity to your retirement strategies. 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They'll understand what you need. Representative will be in touch with you to get you on the calendar to sit down with the voices that you hear this weekend. That is Aaron Vincent. That is Matthew Decker. They don't come flying in from the Midwest once every 2 weeks, shake some hands at the high rollers and take some pictures and get out of here. Nope. They live here. They work here. They play here. They're proud to call Metro Atlanta and the great state of Georgia home. 770-741-0120. You want to talk about fees for a couple seconds here? Something else that people need some clarity on right now.
2: Absolutely. I'd love to. Over the last several weeks, we've talked with a bunch of people that have been maybe affected by some recent layoffs in the Atlanta area, or they're just getting close to retirement. And so we're seeing a lot of 401k statements. And something that we just kind of decided we needed to talk about on the radio today was, if you're looking at your 401k statement, Aaron, where are you going to find the fees?
1: More than likely, you're not going to.
2: So there's no fees in your 401k?
1: That's the trick. No, just because there's no fee line on your statement does not mean there are no fees. And so usually in a 401k, the fees are, they're multi-layered. You know, you've got your 401k third-party administrator. It's not your employer. It's not the funds that they're using. It's this third-party administrator that communicates with the IRS that has all the organization in mind. Then you've got the people who are actually kind of picking what funds and, you know, ETFs or mutual funds are in your portfolio, you got that as well. Then you have the fees that you pay to the mutual funds or the ETFs. And so they're multi-layered. But Matt, to your point, in a 401k statement, I can't recall the last time I saw a 401k statement where the different layers

0: of fees were broken down.
1: Even I would encourage you to try.
0: Yeah, I would love that.
1: Go grab your 401k statement and, you know, pull it up. Look at the last month's statement. It's probably a, I don't know, I guess it depends on how many funds you have access to, but it's probably like a 5 to 12 page document. If you look at like a monthly statement, look through there and find the line item where it shows you what you're paying in fees. I have yet to see one that calls out exactly what you're paying in fees to the dollar amount. You might be able to find the fees that you pay to an individual fund stated as a percentage, but you're not going to see the dollar amount that you've actually paid in fees in your 401k. And so why are we talking about this? There are a lot of you out there that have 401ks that are just sitting with an employer, and either you have access to it, like you can take an in-service distribution, or you're no longer even with the employer. You've just left that 401k with an old employer. And time and time again, when we ask the question, like, why do you still have the money there? It's like, well, it's a cheap way to do it. Like, I'm not paying fees in my 401k. And that just couldn't be further from the truth. And so if that's you, if you've got a 401k that's sitting out there and you have access to it, you really do need to know that, number one, you are paying fees. And number two, you have a limited menu of investment options to choose from, because the only thing you can invest in are the things that are approved on the 401k platform. And you might have 10 to 20 options, and that's, you know, a fraction. It's a drop in the bucket of what's actually available out there. And so I would encourage you, pull out that statement, look for the fees. If you can't find them and you'd like to see what else you might be able to do with that account to put you in a position to succeed, give us a call, 770-741-0120.
0: One step beyond that is most of the 401k statements that I see contain target date funds. And there may not be a more expensive type of fund in a 401k than those funds, but because they're simple to understand and because they're easy to just kind of look at the menu and pick, oh yeah, I might retire in 2030. So I'll pick the 2030 target date fund. It's going to do the work for me, set it and forget it. Well, because there's no specific fee line, like an item on your statement that breaks down what that cost is, there's a very high likelihood that you're paying the highest possible level of fund fee in that style of fund. So that's the whole point of clarity. You need to know what's happening in your portfolio. 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
2: 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We have a representative standing by, ready to answer your questions. Most importantly, get you on the calendar to sit down with Aaron Vinson, sit down with Matthew Decker, customize and personalize a plan that fits your needs. 770-741-0120. All right, always talking about taxes, always talking about risk, but most importantly, always thinking about your income to and through retirement. And Aaron, Matt, we found a great story from the Congressional Research Service. And they basically asked the question, where does retirement income really come from? And they broke it down. And some of these statistics and percentages are kind of interesting.
0: Yes, they are interesting. I'm just going to read them to you, although I don't know about reading stats over the radio, but I'm going to do it anyway. But according to kind of the Congressional Research Service and the averages out there, about 30% of retirement income comes from Social Security.
1: Seems high.
0: High, for sure. I would say that for our clients, Social Security is nowhere near a third of their monthly income. But that's the average. 27% from part-time work. That makes sense. I mean, oftentimes, if it's a couple, a married couple, it's pretty common for one of them to have some part-time work.
1: But we also have a lot of clients that'll do consulting work.
2: Yeah. But we don't know if that part-time work is have to or want to.
0: That's true. We don't know.
2: Okay.
0: We don't know.
1: I would guess that if 30% of the

0: dollars are coming from Social Security.
1: It's half to.
0: Yeah.
2: Okay.
0: That's what I would guess.
2: That's fair.
1: 23% comes from pensions and savings. That's interesting.
2: Okay. Not a lot of pensions out there unless you're federal.
1: Not a lot of pensions. And, you know, savings has its own category, which is strange.
0: Okay. Yeah, the next category is investments.
1: Yeah, 12% of retirement income comes from investments other than savings.
0: Which, what's the difference, I guess, would be the question I would ask.
1: Maybe like cash savings.
0: Maybe.
1: Savings in the bank. And then 8% from other sources.
2: My YouTube channel.
1: Exactly. your YouTube channel.
2: My online account.
1: Yeah, you're a 70-year-old influencer. Hey, it's going to happen.
2: Gold bond, man. Yeah. Let me tell you about it. I'm sorry.
1: So
2: that 12% from investments is what kind of tricked me out.
1: Extremely low.
2: Yeah.
1: Yeah. I would say for our clients, that's probably the biggest category. The largest one category of retirement income would come from returns from investments for most of our clients.
0: Totally.
1: So this is interesting. This is the kind of the average across the nation. And yet what we would see with our clients is very different. But this is pretty telling. What's interesting is that in this average, only about 12%, because only 12% is coming from investments, of this retirement income is coming from anything, any asset that's generating some kind of income. So like Social Security or pension or part-time work, that's like
0: actual income.
1: It's income income. Mm-hmm. Yeah, it's not an asset that's generating income from it. Only 12%. And so it just kind of begs a few questions for me. It makes me wonder if I think the average Social Security benefit is around $2,000 a month, maybe mm-hmm. a little bit over that, but around that, which if the average is that 30% comes from there, then, you know, do the quick math. You're talking about less than $7,000 a month
0: in
1: monthly income from
0: all
1: retirement
0: in.
1: All in. So that's a little bit scary, if I'm honest with you.
0: I think so.
1: That's not a lot, especially if something goes wrong.
0: Right.
1: So this is pretty telling. Lots we could say about it. What are your thoughts, Matt?
0: I got to say, these statistics are riveting, Aaron.
1: I mean, they are riveting.
0: I mean, they're like blowing the shirt off me right now. I think what it highlights for me is the idea of income that is real income, you know, paychecks and maybe dividend income or pensions. We all think of that as like income. It's in its own kind of category over there. And then on the other side of the equation, and what we see more often with most of our clients is you've accumulated a large pile of dollars. You're thinking, okay, I've got a big pile of money over there and I don't have the majority of my income needs met by actual income, by W-2 income or pensions. Social Security is not enough. So I've got a gap. I've got a gap between the actual income that's coming in every single month. And let's just say that the gap is, I don't know, $7,000 a month or like $6,000 a month.
1: Yeah.
0: I've got a gap in my income, but I also know I've got this pile of dollars over there that I've built.
1: Yeah.
0: And so my job, I'm talking about the client, my job is how do I take that pile of dollars and turn it into the income gap that I know that I have on a monthly basis? And that's the conversation that we have far more often, because there's not much of an investment conversation in the stats that you just read. There's not much to talk about.
1: And most of our clients want to retire without needing a part-time job.
0: Correct.
1: Like, it doesn't feel like retirement if you have to work. Mm-hmm. And so that's to what you're saying. That's an issue.
0: So our job becomes really educating on, all right, you've worked for the last 20, 30 years. You've built this pile of dollars. And we all kind of recognize that the building of the dollars is going to stop, because when you stop working, that pile, you're not putting any more dollars into it. So it's going to have to last your whole life paying you the gap between the income that you do have coming in. For most people, it's like just Social Security. Some people have Social Security and a pension. So for most people, there's a large income gap between those two sources of income and what you actually need. What's the most efficient way to spend that big pile of dollars in a way that doesn't get you crushed by taxes,
1: yep.
0: in a way that makes sure that the pile doesn't get exhausted too quickly, that you're taking into account things like inflation and future healthcare costs, and the list goes on and on and on.
1: Mm-hmm.
0: But I do think that most people have a hard time translating pile of dollars into the income that I need.
1: Absolutely. And let's just pretend you have to Matt's example, you've got $1 million portfolio. It's in your 401k or it's just retirement savings. And you've also got Social Security. And let's say Social Security is $2,500 a month. You need $12,000 a month after taxes to live on. So you've got a little

0: under around a $10,000 monthly gap to make up. Well, how are you going to do that? You know, there are all kinds of different investment options. You've got investments that kick off a dividend. Certain stocks, they send a dividend every quarter or every month or every year. Then you've got bonds that do a similar thing, and you've got assets that are some kind of equity that grows in value, and then over time you sell some of those assets to generate an income. And then there are annuities, and then there are all kinds of, I mean, the menu is like a Cheesecake Factory menu. I mean, it's pages long, right? Yeah. It's a lot to choose from.
1: Biggest menu that's out there, I think.
0: Yeah, I think easily the biggest menu out there. And how are you going to not just, maybe you have enough time and enough interest to do the research and figure it out for you now. But what happens when things change? All the time.
1: It's a full-time job.
0: It becomes at least a part-time job, sometimes a full-time job.
1: An uncompensated part-time job.
0: That's right. And one where you don't really have a way to measure, if you're in a vacuum, if you're just doing it yourself, to measure, or a better way to say this is, how will you stress test it?
1: That's right.
0: How will you know this portfolio with this mix of different investments in it and different sources of income, how will that perform if interest rates go up or go down? How will it perform if the stock market sees significant losses or volatility?
1: It's hard to know.
0: How will it perform if the income tax rates go up? How will it perform if the income tax rates don't go up, but the government generates some new act like the SECURE Act that happened several years ago that definitely changed your tax rate, but not your tax bracket?
1: Right.
0: Well, what does that even mean, Aaron? It's hard to explain, but it happened. And so how will you know if your portfolio is prepared for those kind of things? And most people don't have a clue. How could they? I mean, Matt and I have spent tens of thousands of hours doing this, and it's still a challenge. Like, we're still working full time.
1: Taking this pile of dollars and translating it into an income stream is probably, I would say it is the biggest part of the process for people that reach out to us. And if you need that type of help, please call us, 770-741-0120, retireatlradio.com. Taking that big pile of dollars that you've worked to build, that you've saved into, and then figuring out the most optimal way, or figuring out the way that makes you the most comfortable. That's probably the better way to say it. Figuring out the way to take that pile of dollars and translate it into an income stream in the way that makes you feel the most comfortable. Yep. Is how we've built our process. Mm-hmm. We've built our process to give you that outcome where you know, okay, here's my pile of dollars that I've built. Here's how I'm going to translate it into the income that I want so that I can enjoy retirement. And I'm doing it in a way that makes me feel good. Mm-hmm. It doesn't give me heartburn.
0: Right.
1: It doesn't cause me to like lose sleep at night. Because something you said, Aaron, I love the example that you gave. You said you got $1 million portfolio, $2,500 a month in Social Security, and you've got a $12,500 income need. So that's a $10,000 gap. Yeah. And $1 million portfolio. That's a big gap.
0: It is.
1: If you've got $1 million portfolio. And so part of the conversation.
0: Well, Matt, I can get 20% returns.
1: Oh, can you?
0: So it's not that big of a deal.
1: Would you like a job? Because like, wow, that's pretty impressive. Right. You've done a really good job. Yeah. Pat yourself on the back.
0: Yeah. I am. You can't see it, but I am right now.
1: You're pat yourself on the back right now?
2: Very limber.
1: Yeah. That's a 10% rate of return every single year on the nose.
0: Yeah.
1: Got to get it.
0: Or else.
1: Or else. Or else you don't eat the way you want to eat or live the way that you want to live. So there's some stakes here that are maybe a little bit higher than when you were 35.
0: Yep.
1: And it was a lot easier to get that 10% rate of return or more because you can just close your eyes and there are no repercussions if you miss it this year. No repercussions. If you miss the return in your 401k when you're 40, there's no repercussions. Nothing happens.
0: That's right.
1: You can't access it anyway without penalty. All of a sudden you're 65 and you're retired and you miss your return, repercussions.
0: Are you feeling overwhelmed yet? Because we're only on the first layer.
1: Right.
0: Let's go one layer deeper.
1: Please.
0: You ready for this? Most people with $1 million portfolio, and it's the same if you have a $2, $3, $4 million portfolio, same phenomenon, just different numbers.
1: My portfolio is different.
0: Yeah, of course. Most people, if they've got $1 million portfolio, don't have it all in just one tax category. It's usually not just all 401k or all IRA. Usually there's a lot 401k or IRA, maybe a little bit of a Roth. Maybe some brokerage, some non-IRA dollars. Maybe you inherited an IRA from your mom or your grandma. You have an inherited IRA. So it's broken down in all kinds of different accounts.
1: Like, you could have four different tax classifications.
0: Easily. Easily. And that's if there's just one of you. If you're married, who knows?
1: You could have five.
0: You could.
1: You could have trust taxes.
0: Yep.
1: You could have inherited IRA
0: yep.
1: taxes. And the taxes are the same, but the rules are different.
0: Yep.
1: You could have 1099s.
0: Right.
1: You could have Roth accounts. You get a 401k. It's all

0: different.
1: We've seen more and more people lately. I don't know what this is caused from, but they've got cash value in life insurance policies.
0: Yep.
1: Whole nother tax category. You know, long list. And so my question for you is, let's just assume that you are a phenomenal investor. I mean, you can get returns that beat the benchmarks without too much risk every year.
0: Let's you describe me so well.
1: Let's assume that. Now, my question for you is, how much of that monthly income, that in this example, $10,000 a month that you need to generate from your $1 million portfolio, how much of that should come from your IRA or 401k? And how much of it should come from your Roth? And how much of it should come from your, you know, your brokerage account? And how much should come from your grandma's IRA that you inherited? Well, that is another layer of, you better get that part right, or you find yourself in the government's plan for your money. And you can't, that's a tough one to get out of. You reach the age of 73 and you found yourself in their plan. You haven't organized the where your dollars come from. It's a gift that keeps on giving. Now all of a sudden you risk the, you know, having Medicare surcharges and IRMA tax brackets and the whole nine. And so it's not just about weathering the stock market storm. That's only one layer. There's a whole giant layer of marrying the idea of getting your spending strategy, your withdrawal strategy, how much comes from the different kind of tax accounts. Should you be doing Roth conversions, getting that right? Getting that part right may be, no, and not maybe, it is even more consequential than whether or not you average a 10% or a 15% rate of return in your portfolio. It's a bigger deal. So maybe you're out there listening and, you know, whether or not your money's in a 401k or you haven't even talked to a financial advisor yet, you're just sort of looking at the horizon and trying to figure out what the next move is for you. Maybe you just want to know, like, how do I measure where my income should come from? Give us a call. This is how we start our process, taking inventory, getting to know you. What are your goals? Then we get into the details. But let us know, 770-741-0120 or retireatlradio.com.
0: I think we should reframe the conversation or set it back up, because we're describing this world where you've saved all this money and you've probably done a great job doing it. You know, the market's been kind of rip-roaring for a while now. And there's a lot of people that just, that you've experienced really good returns. And maybe you've taken some risk in some like single stock positions and it's paid off for you and you've done really well. But you hear Aaron talking and you're like, okay, yeah, I kind of resonate with that. I've built this big pile of money, but I've got some in 401k. I've got some in an inherited account. I've got some in a Roth. I've got some in a brokerage. My spouse has accounts too. Maybe you've even got like some life insurance. Maybe you've even got a pension or an annuity. And there's all these different moving parts. There's a part of you that knows it's about to get a whole heck of a lot harder. It's not so simple that I can just earn a rate of return and retirement is easy. It doesn't really work that way. We routinely see people come into the office without a plan for how they're going to distribute their pile of dollars. And it doesn't matter if you have $1 million, $2 million, $3 million, $4 million, it doesn't matter. It doesn't matter how much money you've saved. If you don't have the right distribution strategy, the average that we see in overpaid taxes is like $300,000. $300,000 in overpaid taxes in and through retirement. Now, that's the average. If you're coming in with an above average portfolio, it's much worse.
1: Meaning that if, let's say you have a 20-year retirement.
0: Yeah.
1: You retire at 65, you live till 85.
0: Yep.
1: Just down the middle averages. What you're saying, Matt, is without getting your distribution plan correct,
0: yep,
1: that person's going to spend an extra $300,000 in taxes than the person who does get this strategy right.
0: And that's the average.
1: Yeah.
0: Last week, we had a couple that just finished up our kind of introductory process with us. And through going through these steps, which we're inviting you into, that's why we're giving out the phone number. We're inviting you into this process where you get these answers, 770-741-0120. At the end of that whole process, what we figured out was if they just continued doing the things that they were doing, their current plan, they were going to pay $2.6 million in taxes in and through retirement. They had a $3.4 million portfolio. $3.4 million portfolio. They were going to pay $2.5 or $2.6 million in taxes over the next 20 years. That right there is wild. Mm-hmm. I mean, those numbers don't even sound real. That sounds impossible. You're like, well, how can I pay 2.6 if I've only got 3.4? Mm-hmm. That's the power of interest that you're going to earn over those next 20 years. Yeah. You're going to pay that much if you don't have a plan and based on how your assets are distributed. We put together a plan for them. Showed them where they need to be taking their money from, how to incorporate some Roth conversions, and we knocked off $1.4 million in total taxes paid just through planning.
1: Let that sink in for a second.
0: That's

0: It's wild. Just to be crystal clear, that does not have anything to do with investment strategy, better investing, different returns, you know, less risk, more risk. Nothing that we haven't even, that's a different side of the equation. We're just talking about the order of which you spend your money.
1: That's right.
0: It's wild.
1: And this is why more and more what we're seeing is the people, those of you that are calling the number 770-741-0120, a large portion of you have been managing your portfolio yourself. You're a DIYer and you've done a great job building a large pile of dollars. And you're now at that point because you're educated, you've done some research, like you've been doing this for a while. You know what the consequences are of getting it wrong. You know all that money in that 401k IRA, it's not all yours.
2: Yeah.
1: You know that. You know that you've made a handshake deal with the government and you've seen some of the changes that they've made along the way. You've heard about IRMA brackets. You know that you might get surcharged on your Medicare premiums. You know that if you inherit your uncle's IRA or your parents' IRA, you're going to be taxed in more unfavorable circumstances than ever before. You're going to have to spend that inside 10 years. And you know that's going to hurt you from a tax standpoint. And you're like, okay, this is not just about picking the right stocks anymore. Mm-hmm. This is not just about I can go do some research and I can pick the right ETFs and I can earn a rate of return and I can grow my money and be just fine. Why would I ever pay someone when I can do that? It's well beyond that now. Mm-hmm. And we're having a ton of people come in and say, hey, I've done this for a long time and I've done a really good job. And they show us their portfolio and we're like, yeah, you've killed it. Congratulations. Like, why are you here? You don't need us. And they say, but I do, because now the consequences are real. Before, it was me just getting a rate of return, and I can do that. I don't need you to get me a rate of return. What I need you for is to show me how to take this pile of dollars and turn it into my income stream so that I can actually go enjoy the retirement that I've worked so hard for. And man, that's, if that's not happening every week, more and more,
0: yep,
1: people coming in saying, I'm done being a DIYer. It was fun while it lasted, and now either I don't enjoy it or I just understand that the situation is much more difficult than it once was.
0: By the way, all the examples in the math that Matt just rattled off there, the tax savings and consequences of not getting this right, that all just assumes today's tax rates. Most folks that we talk to agree that there's only one major way out of this giant hole that we're in called the national debt, and that is to tax more. So the $2.6 million in paid taxes and us being able to knock off millions of dollars of that, that's true at today's tax rates. If all of a sudden the tax rates are higher, it's even a bigger problem and a bigger deal. And getting this right even has even more consequences. And that's why, just to say it again, is that you cannot out-return the tax brackets. You just can't do it. Maybe you have so far, and you can be lulled into sleep into thinking that this is the way it's going to be. But I'm telling you, the studies are out, and the math would show, if you are assuming that you'll be in a lower tax bracket, a lower tax rate in retirement, you're probably wrong. More than likely, you're wrong.
1: If you're listening to us and you're resonating with what we say, that's an indication that you probably won't be in a lower tax bracket.
0: Correct.
1: If you're listening to us and you're not resonating with anything that we say, then you may be.
0: The IRS, the government, I'm just going to say it plainly, is incented to keep you where you are at least until age 73 when your required minimum distributions start. And so if you haven't made some of these changes by then,
1: you're their golden ticket.
0: You are their golden ticket. You're where their bread's going to be buttered. And so if that's you, if you just want to know, you got to call us. 770-741-0120. These are the problems that we love to solve.
1: And one of the things about these DIYers, we all know why you're not hiring someone. It's because you don't want to pay fees.
2: Mm-hmm.
1: You're like, why would I pay a fee to do that? And here's our promise to you. When you come in to the office, we're inviting you into this process. At the end of our process, we will give you enough information for you to be able to make a value judgment. Because it's not that you don't like paying fees. You may say that, but that's not true.
0: You drive a BMW.
1: That's right.
0: So you're okay paying fees.
1: You're okay paying fees because everything you do comes with commissions and fees along the way in your daily walk. Like, you're paying fees everywhere. It's not that you don't like paying fees. It's that you don't see value. And so our promise to you is that throughout our process, we will give you enough information for you to be able to make a value judgment. Is the fee that I'm paying worth the value that I'm receiving? And it'll be clear. And if it's not clear to you, you're just going to be like, hey guys, thanks. It was great to meet you, but I don't see the value. And if you do see the value, gosh, wouldn't that be a beautiful thing? Because there's nothing better than feeling like I just paid $100, but I got like $300 worth. Like, I won the game here.
2: Yeah.
1: Like, I won actually. I paid money, but I won. And that's our goal. We've built the process so that you see the value and you see that, wow, I'm getting out of this relationship way more than what it's actually costing me. And that's the only way that it's a win-win for all of us.
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0: 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Aaron Vincent, Matthew Decker, they live here, they work here, they play here, they go to Braves games, they support local businesses, they are ready to get their heart broken by the Falcons that we do every single year. But
3: here we are
0: with football back. I want you to hear this clip. Dan Orlovsky, which Aaron was telling us off the air that people say that you look like him.
4: Maybe a little bit. I think I could see it.
3: It's just because our ears stick out.
0: And you're tall and skinny.
3: And we're tall and skinny.
0: You're taller than him.
3: I was not an NFL quarterback, unfortunately.
0: What? So, yeah. You could have been. He does have the tall, skinny build. That's how you want your quarterbacks. Anyway, he's on ESPN, obviously, and he's not a fan of overspending. Recently, he gave the Financial Flex podcast a couple of examples.
5: Number one, always remember, shoes were created to keep your feet clean from dirt, so stop overspending on shoes. Two, luggage was created to keep your stuff clean while you travel. Stop overspending on luggage. And then three, airplanes. You're only using them to get from point A to point B. I don't pay for flying first class. I'm just trying to get to a certain location.
6: But you make millions in media.
5: I don't care. I don't want to overspend for a seat that is only going to be 2 hours at 3 hours of my day.
0: Yeah, I agree, and I disagree as well. That is kind of some smart ways of saving. Is that a wealthy?
3: Says the guy whose chartered flights are paid for all the time. Yeah, like, right. It's way better than first class. I get it. Like, principally, it makes sense, yeah. Like, if I'm going to fly from here to Florida, it's a 2 hours, it's an hour and a half flight. I'm not going to spend an extra $500 on first class.
6: But you did just fly first class. I happen to know.
3: That was a 6 hour flight.
6: I have spies, and they tell me things. And I know for a fact that you were sitting in first class.
3: Yeah, you took a video of me.
6: I did.
3: Because you were in first class too.
6: That's right. But there was a reason.
3: Because Dan Orlovsky paid for it for us.
0: Yeah. No, he didn't. Did you get upgraded?
3: Yeah.
0: You got the upgrade?
3: Yep.
6: No, we didn't. We paid for first class tickets.
0: That's what
3: it means. That's what it means to get upgraded. You pay for it, right?
6: Look, but my point is there was a reason. I agree with you. If I'm flying to Florida and it's a hour flight, I'm not flying first class because that's silly. But we went on a really difficult, hard hike.
3: Yeah, we did.
0: Celebrated.
6: And our bodies were wrecked.
3: Mm-hmm.
6: And we knew that if we fly coach on the way home, you may not get me off that plane.
3: For 6 hours.
6: You're going to have to peel me out of the seat.
0: Right.
6: We talked about this last year. We did our 29-029 hike.
3: Mm-hmm. Yep. This was in Whistler, British Columbia, by the way, this year, which I highly recommend. That place is unbelievable.
6: 36 hours to hike the height of Everest.
3: Yep.
6: And Aaron is super fit, and he glides up the mountain. And I'm much less so, and I more lumber up the mountain. And so Dan is talking about overspending, and he doesn't think you should overspend. And I would just say that I agree in principle, but what does that actually mean?
3: Right.
6: We talk to people all the time that have this mentality. They've got a couple million dollars, and they're like, well, I'm going to live on $5,000 a month. And we're like, why? Why would you do that to yourself? Mm-hmm. Well, because I don't want to overspend. What are you talking about? Like, you're going to die with millions of dollars. Do you want your kids to get millions of dollars? Well, no. Okay. Well, then maybe you should fly first class when you go to the Bills game, you know, next month. And they're like, oh, maybe we should. Just like we decided to fly first class after we did something really hard,
0: yep,
6: that we knew we were going to be wrecked for. And we thought, you know what? It's actually not overspending to buy these tickets that are more expensive than the coach tickets, because I'm actually going to pay more if I fly in coach, because my body is going to come for me. Because
3: Matt drank 13 Jack and Cokes, and they're not free back there.
0: That's 13.
6: That's not
3: no,
6: true.
3: I'm just kidding. I'm just kidding. No, but we say this all the time, to Matt's point. If you

0: have saved a significant amount of money and you've got a financial plan and you have had it stress tested and you know what income is realistic for you throughout retirement, and that income is more than you need on a month-to-month basis. When I say need, I mean literally need, like the basics. Then if you don't spend that money on whatever, let's use first
1: shoes.
0: Class. Shoes, luggage, first class. Then your kids are going to fly first class with $1,000 luggage, with $1,000 shoes on, with whose money? With
1: on
0: your money
1: your dime.
0: That they inherited from you.
1: They're not going to have a problem spending it.
0: Correct. And the other thing is, and look, I know this is all tongue-in-cheek. It's fun. I don't think he was giving actual financial advice. Maybe he was. But, you know, okay, maybe he doesn't fly first class. Maybe he doesn't buy expensive shoes, but he has a $400,000 car. Mm. Like, there's something. Like, he's spending his money on something. Now, we're going to scoff at, you know, the fact that I drive a Ford pickup truck and he drives a Porsche or whatever. And you know, that's where we all spend our money on what's important to us.
1: He's going
0: to
1: spend it where he finds value.
0: Exactly right.
1: And if you don't find value in new shoes and expensive luggage and first class tickets, then great. Don't spend it there. Right. But don't sit there and worry about, I need to make sure that I have enough money to retire, all the while not enjoying a second of your 20 to 30 year retirement journey. Like that's the wrong way to do it. I don't care who you are.
0: Yeah, we use a lot of analogies because people, I think, come into our office sometimes and they have this fear that that's going to be the conversation tone. When in reality, what we're after is, look, this is your money. You've worked a long time to save it and you've gone without. You've made sacrifices over the past 20, 30, 40 years. And now it's time to enjoy it. Now, what enjoy it looks like for you or for me or for NFL quarterbacks talking on the media is going to be different. But the important thing is that you don't fall into the analogy that I referenced a minute ago is this road. Your financial journey is a road trip. You're going from point A to point B. And if you can keep it between the lines, you're going to be in good shape. You've done the work. Like, you've saved enough. We've done the analysis. We've stress tested it. We've looked at it all different ways, taxes, kind of market volatility, inflation, interest rates, and cost of healthcare, and all that kind of stuff. And as long as you keep that thing between the lines, you're golden. The problem is there's a ditch on both sides of the road. And if you fall asleep and fall into the fear ditch or the greed ditch, either one, you're going to be in trouble. And so everyone has their own like tendency, different personalities. Some are more kind of tended to go to that fear. That's just where their mind goes. I'm afraid. What if this happens? I saw my parents, their retirement fell apart, or whatever that story is for you. That's the fear ditch. Or the greed ditch is the old kind of news story when Rockefeller was asked, how much is enough?
1: Just a little bit
0: more.
1: And
0: his answer was just a little bit more. And that's greed. It's like, no matter what it means, more is the answer. And so regardless of what ditch you fall into, we've got to keep you or tend to fall in. We have to keep you on the road. And as long as you can get there, you should be able to enjoy your money.
2: I like how, as you were telling about the ditch, the fear and the greed, Matt's right beside you, doodling on his notes. Mm-hmm. The fear and the greed. He literally did the road.
0: He knew where I was
2: with
0: going.
2: The fear and the ditch on each side. But I think you make a great point. It's like, work hard to play hard. Be bougie because you've earned it. You don't have to worry about it. And I love the, you said, yeah, we upgraded to first class. You know why? Because we earned it. And we know at the end of the day, once I get off that plane, I'm going to feel a little bit better being in a first class seat than being cramped into a coach seat. I totally get it. I got upgraded to first class for one of the first times ever recently, earlier this summer. Finally, after all my loyalty to Delta, all these flights I've taken, I finally got that upgrade. I'm going to go live my best life. And I was flying from Atlanta to Jacksonville.
1: Yeah, you were.
0: Let's go.
1: Back. Cash in, baby.
2: 44-minute flight in first class. I didn't even have time to get a drink.
0: And oh, by the way, hey, there's some turbulence, so our food service is going to be paused for this flight.
2: I'm getting awfully. Can I take two or three with me? Right. No? All right. Thank you, guys. 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
3: 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Our firm is not affiliated with or endorsed by the U.S. government or any governmental agency. 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

0: Sports Night continues with the youngest in charge, Janelle Willingham, getting you up to 3 a.m. Eastern Time. 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Taking your calls now on your biggest takeaways from week two of the NFL season. What a NFL Sunday it was. The Las Vegas Raiders moving to 2-0. Kyle Shanahan and the Niners moving to 2-0 after they beat the hell out of the Miami Dolphins. We had the Carolina Panthers. Bryce Young, by the way, I owe Bryce Young an apology. I knew there was something I was missing here tonight. I owe Bryce Young an apology. I say it all the time. I am a man first when I do this job. I come on here and I pop and I'm passionate. I love doing it. But when I'm wrong, I will hold myself accountable for being wrong. And through 2 weeks of the NFL season, I've been really wrong about Bryce Young. This dates back to the 2026 campaign as well when it comes to Bryce Young's performance under center with Carolina. It's been a fantastic start for him. Nearly identical stat line last week as this week. This week, 23 of 36, 287, three touchdowns. For a dude that's slight in frame, right? 5'10", 204 pounds. I'm not trying to be funny. I swear to God, every time I go to ESPN, they make his height and weight smaller. 5'10", 205 pounds. He doesn't play like he's that small, is how I would put it. His ability to make middle of the field to far hash throws is impressive. He got a little cannon on him, man. He does. Pocket rocket. He's like a little deuce, a baby pea shooter is what Bryce Young is, man. He's like a handgun. But he gets it done, man. Like, I really was impressed by him the last 2 weeks. Today in particular, watching him push the football down the field vertically on a consistent basis was fun to watch. Probably the most ridiculous name ever for a mob of a dude. I got to say that in a more understandable way. I'm trying to talk about the Cokeheads. Jalen Coker of the Carolina Panthers, his fan base, his following is called the Cokeheads. I think it's the craziest thing ever. All he does, the Holy Cross wideout, all he does is come out and ball. Today, 8 catches, 66 yards. Since last year, dating back to last year, him and Bryce Young have built a rapport with one another, and it's been pretty damn fun to watch. Shout out to the Carolina Panthers, 34-3 winners today. On the road against the Atlanta Falcons. They travel to Cleveland next week, where the energy is going to be at an all-time high for the season opener for the Browns after their big win today on the road against Baker and the Bucks. 310-840-4910 is the number. Give me your biggest takeaway from week number two of the National Football League season. Talking text line wide open for you. 310-840-4910. Let's go to Zach in Cleveland. Congratulations, Zach. What's up, baby?
1: Hey, man. First of all, I just want to say love the show. Started listening to it 2 months now that I've been on nights. Amazing. Like you, owe some apologies today. There I was talking all that smack about Deshaun Watson, about how we were going to go to the home opener next week and boo him so Shadur can get in the game. But, oh, my gosh, came out, played great today. The defense looked good. I guess, you know, and I also owe apologies to all the Browns. Basically, as a true diehard fan, I was like, what is our defense doing last week? What is our offense doing? But, you know, new offense, new defensive schemes, and everyone pulled it out today in Baker's face. Amazing.
0: It was fun to watch. I'll say this real quick before we let you run, buddy. The football gods, man, always say, like, they always are going to do what they do. I mean, for Deshaun Watson, who just hasn't been able to get anything right, for him to lead a touchdown drive, get the lead, and then a multi-hour thunder and lightning delay happens, it's just fitting for what life has been like for Deshaun Watson. Mr.

0: can't get right himself.
1: That's right.
0: It's been tough.
1: Well, thank you.
0: I'm pretty. We I appreciate you as always, man. You should, man. If you're a Browns fan out there, man, this is your time to pop it, dog. And look, I don't know what's going to happen next week against Carolina. To be honest, y'all might get your ass whipped. Carolina looks interesting offensively. I will say that. But look, I can't. I'm not going to sit here and promise Cleveland fans that Deshaun Watson is going to play that well again. And look, if we're being frank, you probably want to burn the first half tape if you're Deshaun Watson. He was terrible in the first half. But he led three really good scoring drives in the second half that, you know, ultimately got them the victory in this football game. When it looked good for Deshaun, here's what it looked like. It's him getting outside the pocket. We saw him push the football vertically today to Denzel Boston. Question is, can he maintain this? Question is, was this a one-off? As far as looking at this from Tampa Bay's perspective, what the hell is going on with the Bucs? Why in the hell are the Bucs 0-2 right now? Why do the Bucs look the way that they look? What's going on with Baker? You did all that crying and moaning and groaning this offseason, Big Show, about how you wanted to get paid. You wasn't going to talk after camp and this and that, and you deserve this. Baker, brother, the first 2 weeks of the season, your ass has been horrendous. Now, some people may say, oh, you're gassing it. What do you mean horrendous, dude? Well, when you turn the football over at this rate, you ain't going to win. Can't win with it, can't coach with it, just can't do it. 310-840-4910 is the number. Give me your biggest takeaway from week number two of the National Football League season. Let's go to Hugo in Maryland. Want to chime in. Hugo, what's going on?
2: Hey, I just wanted to say, man, look, I'm 37 years old, watching the Commanders Redskins since, what, 99, Brad Johnson. And, man, look, Washington Commanders fans are the most, like, they always think they're going to be so much better than they really are, man. We got so many holes. We still need – we need DBs, we need offensive linemen. And at the end of the day, I haven't heard nobody say this, but Dan Quinn should be at fault. Like, fourth down near the – like, bro, he should have went for that field goal. Like, I don't even think James Daniels should have been out there in the first place. That's just how I feel, bro. That was a bad coaching right there.
0: You think he should be fired, Hugo? You think that's over the top?
2: I don't know, man. I don't think he should be fired. I'm on, like, I don't know, man. Like you said earlier, NFL stands for not for long, right? So how long do we hold on to, you know, the car that keeps breaking down, right? You know what I'm saying? Before, like, you know what I mean? I don't know, bro.
0: I think you're being emotional right now. And if I'm keeping the 8 more to 92, Hugo, I understand it. I understand being emotional right now, bro. If you're a Commander fan. I totally get it. I got to let you run because we're up against 310-840. Appreciate you, man. 410-840-4910. What a day it's been, dog. Like, and I've been good for the past hour now that we started talking about some tragedies of other teams. It's just been a rough day for me. And you know what would really set me over the edge today, on a day that I've already been stressed out by my beloved Commanders, someone pissing me off in the chat. That's something that would really take me over the top. So, for those of you that need a reminder, I'm the youngest in charge, Linnell Willingham. This is Westwood One Sports Night. If you accidentally call me Lionel, I guess it's okay. But the moment you call me Darnell, we officially have a problem on this program. 310-840-4910 is the number. Let's run through the calls where we get you a recap of what happened tonight on Sunday Night Football, because boy, did we get another tree. Marcus calling out from Ohio. What's going on, Marcus? Welcome into Westwood One Sports Night.
3: 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I just need to use your show as a national platform to say if anyone can throw a football, can they please report to Flowery Branch, Georgia? Because man, this situation, I read a stat today that said the Falcons' total quarterback rating for week two was 38.2. Had they just spiked the ball on every play, it would have been 39.6. I don't know what else to do, man. Tua's hurt. Penix won't play. Cooper can't play. And this young kid, his first pass, he throws the ball backwards and turns it over.
0: The Jack-

0: Jack Strand thing. Hold on now. The Jack Strand thing. I've been following it all week. They were chanting for him tonight. Marcus, he comes in off the pine, and it's like it was NFL follies watching it, bro. I swear to God.
1: Yeah, absolutely. It was crazy. I'm sitting here watching this game at work, and I'm just like, what am I doing to myself? Like, why do I root for this team anymore?
0: The numbers today were ridiculous for the Falcons. I appreciate the call, brother, and I empathize with you. It was a painful day for me as well. One of the biggest takeaways from week number two in the NFL, I learned it's hard to function in the National Football League when you get down to your third and fourth string quarterback. That was the reality today in Atlanta for the Falcons as they await Tua Tagovailoa and Michael Penix. You know, them getting off the shelf, Tua dealing with a back. Penix may make his debut coming up on Thursday against the Pack. But here were the numbers today for Cooper Rush and Jack Strand. For the Atlanta Falcons, I promise you this isn't AI. They were a combined 18 of 32 for 145 yards and five turnovers. Three of the first four drives of the Atlanta Falcons ended in a turnover. I'm not the only one who thought it was piss poor and atrocious. Their head coach, Kevin Stefanski, post-game had this to say about the awful performance of the Falcons today.
2: Obviously extremely disappointed in that game and extremely disappointed in how that game started. And then could not crawl out of that hole and in the second half got away from us. So very disappointed. As you guys know, giveaways and takeaways are the key to this game, and to turn it over that many times, and obviously we didn't take it away at all. So there's no way to win in the NFL like that.
0: Mm. Poor Kevin Stefanski. Last year, he was in Cleveland. Think about what that quarterback situation was like. And then this year, he's dealing with what's going on in Atlanta. I honestly feel bad for Kevin Stefanski. He shouldn't have took this job, though. As far as I'm concerned, it's your fault. You made your bed, you got to lay in it. Let's go to Dan in Jersey. What up, Dan?
3: Yo, Nell, what's going on, brother?
0: What's going on, partner? Good to hear from you, man. What you got?
3: So I've called you before, brother. I'm a Steelers fan, and yes, here's why I'm going to say that the Steelers aren't the biggest take, because when you debuted, you know, get it off your chest last week, I called in, and I said the exact same things that you're saying right now. I've seen this offense. It was a disgrace. I have two kind of biggest takes. I wasn't sure which one I wanted to do, man.
0: Give me both, brother. It's your world, man. Go ahead.
3: All right, man. One was the Chargers, man. Like, I guess I refuse to believe that the Chargers were going to be this bad, but, man, when you're thrown, they got a tough schedule, right? You're throwing away your season by losing to the Cardinals and the Raiders.
0: Two gimmies.
3: It's over,
0: two
3: man.
0: Two gimmies, dude.
3: Like, I'm telling you, man. Like, it's hard. Your schedule's hard enough to be giving games away. But, listen, I'm a realistic fan, so this isn't bias coming out. So my other one is really the Ravens, you know, mm-hmm. because the thing I notice about, you know, the Ravens, when they get into tight games, they don't play as well. You watch this team play with a lead, they look like the top offense in the league.
0: I can agree with
3: that. When they start playing in tight games, man, they tend to choke up. And, I mean, you can't be giving games away to the Saints if you're trying to be one of that Super Bowl echelon teams.
0: Yeah, it was a bad decision at the end of regulation by Lamar Jackson, something that I know he's going to want back. I appreciate you as always, man. Good points. I want to double-click on Dan Steelers here for a second. If you're just now joining us, that was my biggest takeaway from today's slate of games. I think the Steelers are the worst offense in the NFL, and Aaron Rodgers is holding this football team back to start the regular season. They look terrible, guys. And I went, you know, to Latrobe, PA, at the campus of St. Vincent during my training camp tour. I got an up-close and personal look at the Steelers. I have them making the playoffs. If they don't get this together offensively, their season's over. The last 2 weeks for Pittsburgh combined, they're 5 of 25 on third down. I'll give you all some time to put your pinky finger in your ear, dig the wax out so you can really hear what the hell I just said. Yes, America, I'm not bluffing. Two consecutive weeks of data, the Steelers are 5 of 25 on third down. Last week, they scored just 13 points. Last week, just 4.1 yards per play. This week, 3 points, 3.5 yards per play. Yuck. It is ugly.

0: what's currently going on in Pittsburgh right now with the Steelers. Their signal caller, Aaron Rodgers, in the post-game presser, pretty transparent about what's going on. He gave his thoughts on why Pittsburgh has struggled so much offensively, specifically in today's game.
1: In a game like today where there wasn't a lot of flow to it, we need to be better, and it starts with me, at like making sure Mike knows what's working, what's not working, our coaches know, and so we can call stuff that we feel like has a better chance.
0: Look, we had some conversations earlier this week on WrestleMania Sports Night about how likable of a person Aaron Rodgers is. If I was Mike McCarthy, I would cuss Aaron Rodgers' ass the hell out. I'd tell him to turn his damn jersey in. Who do you think you are, Slim? I don't get. Aaron, you suck today, pal. You think it's the play calling? That's the reason why the Steelers are 5-25 on third down to start the year? It's the play calling, right, Aaron? Give me a damn break, dude. These passive-aggressive-ass comments, I'm over it with Rodgers, dog. There was a point in time this offseason where I sat up here and would tell anybody who would listen, hey, Pittsburgh, I wouldn't be rocking with Aaron Rodgers. Find your young answer, your long-term answer at quarterback, and either Drew Aller, Will Howard, or even getting the Kyler Murray sweepstakes. I would have been okay with that. Anything but this drama queen. He's such a fraud, dog. Could you imagine, like, going in the meeting? I would ask, hey, Aaron, what did you mean by this? You think we're calling bad plays? Why don't you call the plays? Since you know so damn much. Since you got your degree and you think you know every damn thing. It's just frustrating, man. It just is. 310-840-4910. Give me your biggest takeaway from week number two of the NFL season. Rick, out in Baltimore, wanting to check in. What's up, Rick?
2: Hey. Yeah, look, the Ravens, look, we didn't believe that the Saints were any good, but if you looked a week back and watched the Saints came back against the line, we should have known that everybody did wager on the Ravens. We got faked out by that 8.5-point favoritism. The Saints, we got to give them credit because when they came back from 21-0 down and went to overtime against Detroit, we didn't
0: realize Detroit sucks. Detroit sucks, so I didn't want to give them too much credit for that, but.
2: Well, Detroit is a serious team. When they get ready and they play, I think they're a serious team. I think New England proved when they punched Pittsburgh in the mouth, they might be a serious team. And a lot of people told me Pittsburgh had no chance today. They were guaranteed. People called me up from all different parts of the world and told me Pittsburgh would have no chance, that they really thought the Patriots were putting it together today. But now what the Ravens might have done is they're looking forward to going to Rio next week, Rio de Janeiro, because they got to go and play Dallas. And I'll tell you one thing. You can take the Saints and you can parlay them with the Ravens next week, because both teams will play out of their mind next week. I think that's my two top plays next week. I think the Saints will come marching home. And I like the Ravens to go to Rio.
0: I appreciate the call. It ain't going to be easy to get the win over in Rio. It's not, and I appreciate you. It won't be easy, man. I think both – well, if you're the Cowboys, I actually feel bad. You get a pissed-off Ravens team who only ran Derrick Henry 5 times in the second half. That was one of my other big takeaways from today. Declan Doyle, new offensive coordinator for the Ravens, he was awesome, you know, in week number one, but to be up 14-6 in the second half – and only run the football with Derrick Henry 5 times, organizational malpractice. You deserve whatever piss-poor outcome comes your way. Let's go to Brad in Cleveland. What up, B?
3: Linnell, how you doing?
0: I'm doing good, brother. Appreciate you chiming in, man.
3: Yeah, I checked in with you, a couple weeks ago after the Rams, after Myles Garrett debut, and it was pretty bad, and now it looks like the Browns, are on track to winning the trade with the Rams on the Myles Garrett trade just after. Yeah, that's what we're talking about here. And also, it looks like we're on track to winning the trade with what's his name? The guy from Jacksonville, the two-way player from Jacksonville.
0: Come on, Travis Hunter.
3: Yeah. I mean, that's kind of, I said Cleveland is a rebuilding year, a development year of our young talent. I think you kind of saw that today, the young wide receivers.

0: did well for Cleveland.
1: What have I been saying, Brad? What have I been saying all summer, Brad? I don't know who's going to win the quarterback job, but they got a shot because the skilled dudes are legit.
0: Yeah. Cleveland has done a good job drafting the last 2 years. I have given them credit, and all we need is a quarterback. You plug a quarterback in here with the young talent. That's why I think the Browns are looking towards the 2027 draft. But after that, I think the tanking will be over, and then the winning is going to start. That's my opinion.
1: Appreciate you as always, man. Three for me collectible giveaway. What type of scam likely ass YouTube account is this? Three for me collectible giveaway says, Detroit Lions hater, they're going to make you eat your words. No, they're not. The Lions suck. I know I'm a little overdue on this, but, like, I can't wait till tomorrow. If you all thought, who did I really give it bad to tonight? I feel like I'm laying into a couple teams tonight. If you got it tonight and your respective fan base heard me trash your team, the Steelers got it tonight. You better tune into Westwood One Sports Night tomorrow night. I mean, I wish I was on Thursday night after that game. I mean, are you kidding me? I called it, though, so I don't. Y'all like to tell me that all my takes are terrible and I don't know anything and I'm just some failed Division III defensive lineman that's living the dream through sports talk radio. I am, by the way. I know what I'm talking about. I told you all about Detroit. That might be the worst secondary in the NFL. If Khalil Shakir would have had two more damn receptions, that would have been another parlay I would have hit. Who's keeping track, though, right? 310-840-4910. That's the number here on Westwood One Sports Night. Calvin is in Dallas. What up, Calvin?
2: What's up, youngest in charge? Just wanted to say, shout out to my Saints. I think we are the best second half team this season. If we can just tweak a little bit of our first half, hey, we might be the sleeper team, man. We might be the sleeper team this year. I think Tyler Shurg, if he can get it together, man, we might have picked up something from Louisville. That's my take.
1: Appreciate you, man. Look, I think that's the fascinating piece with New Orleans. I hope if you're a Saints fan, you realize you may have your franchise quarterback moving forward. Wrapping up things on the phones, Bo, calling out from California. What up, Bo?
3: Hey, what's up, Linnell?
1: What's
3: this
1: up,
3: this is Bo in California. Talking about my Niners again.
1: I don't blame you, man.
3: that was a good game, man.
1: Against Miami, and you laughed that's my only
3: at me.
1: Thing, Bo.
3: You, I know, but you laughed at me. Top three, NFC. Niners.
1: Well, did you catch my Super Six Pack? Did you catch the Super Six Pack this past week?
3: I think I had him
1: at third in my power rankings coming out of week one. You got every right to call into this program and pop it. What'd you say, buddy?
3: Niners to the bowl.
1: I don't know if they're going to go that far. They got to stay healthy to do that. If they're able to stay healthy, they got as good of a shot as anybody in the conference. I appreciate you as always, man.
3: I will call in and I'll let you know, brother.
1: Let me know. 310-840-4910. Last chance to get in on the phones. You can hit me up in the YouTube chat as well. Just search Westwood One Sports Night on YouTube. Let's do this. We're going to do a little 2-1 coming up on the other side of the break. I want to get you a full-scale recap of what happened on Sunday Night Football. Plus, I want to look ahead to tomorrow night, later tonight, Monday Night Football. Giants, Rams, both teams desperate. Who gets the W? I'll tell you next.
4: 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Could L.A. be the latest super team to fall flat? An 0-2 start would be devastating for Sean McVay and company. 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
1: 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Each and every Sunday night, we break down what happened in the day that was in the National Football League. What a day. Emotional day for me. Jaden Daniels going down. I'm distraught, heartbroken, fingers crossed. He's not out for that long. It's tough. I got Mark Q8T4N in the YouTube chat. I'm reading this comment because I wish I would have brought it up earlier. We'll definitely get into this tomorrow. Biggest takeaway, Bengals got a defense. You damn right. And Mark, did you hear Jonathan Allen's pregame speech? For years, I had to listen to Jonathan Allen clap like this with his do-rag with no waves and try to hype up the Commanders. He hyped up the Bengals defense today, and it worked, man. John Allen, Denton, I'm not being funny. John Allen had a fire pregame speech today, getting the Bengals ready for action. Him and that Bengals front, man, two consecutive weeks of them playing really good defense up front, stopping the run, making a team one-dimensional. Got to be proud if you're a Bengals fan. Hey, you know what's crazy about Cincy? Their offense hadn't even really gotten going yet. Like, if we keep it at 8 more than 92, they're scary as hell because the offense has yet to show up to the dinner table. The defense, though, saying, I don't mind if I do. I'll take a side of everything. Most importantly, aside W, they're 2-0 through the first 2 weeks of the season, man. And that defense has been the driving force behind their success. Got to be thrilled if you're a fan of the Cincinnati Bengals. You got to be. Let's do this. Later on tonight, we'll have Rams and Giants to officially wrap up week number 2 in the NFL from La La Land. And I think Los Angeles, talking about the Rams, is the more desperate team here tonight. Well, at least they should be because you're 0-1. And you got punched in the mouth on national television in front of everybody.

So if you are a fan of the LA Rams, understand that, yeah, your team should be extremely desperate. Should be extremely desperate in terms of, you know, how you feel about what's going on, you know, coming up tomorrow night on Monday Night Football. No Myles Garrett, and you're going to have to stop the run. The reason why I don't feel great about LA tomorrow, and here we go, I'm officially going to shoot my shot. Give me the New York Giants tomorrow night, and here is why. In week number one, what did the Los Angeles Rams struggle with? The duo of Kalen Black and Christian McCaffrey. They did not do a good enough job stopping the run on the evening. 30 carries, 174 yards at 5.8 yards a pop for San Fran in the opener against the Rams. Cam Scadaboo, Tyrone Tracy, Motor Singletary. You better start him in fantasy. You can tell I don't play fantasy football. How the hell are you going to start somebody on a Monday? But no, you pick up what I'm putting down here. Like, I just feel like they have the formula, talking about the Giants, to muddy the game up and roughhouse a little bit with the LA Rams. Lean on them a little bit. Punch them in the jaw. Knock the chin strap loose. Be the more physical team. Be the aggressor. Here's what I don't like for the Giants tomorrow night. I say it all the time, right? I say it all the time when it comes to the National Football League and pro sports, period, right? You cannot fake desperation, right? No matter what pro sport you're talking about, you cannot fake desperation. And while I like the Giants tomorrow night, while I believe they have the formula to get it done because of how well they can run the football, the Rams, without a shadow of a doubt, are the more desperate team. And I think that might be the deciding factor, but make no mistake, I'm not walking back what I said last week about New York. I think what they showed last weekend on Sunday Night Football versus Dallas said more about them than the Cowboys. And, oh, look, Dallas today getting back on track offensively. But to wrap up week number two, we're going to get probably the best game of the weekend. I'm excited for it. I love that for the first time in a long time, it feels like, you know, the Rams have their backs against the wall. And they're desperate. 310-840-4910 is the number here on Westwood One Sports Night. I can't believe I just officially on the record picked the Giants. I can, though, because I rock with what they have up front along the offensive line. They can run it. Pass rush gets home. A lot of good things to write home about. A lot of good things to be excited about if you're a Giants fan. As far as what happened earlier tonight on Sunday Night Football, what a treat that we ultimately got on Sunday Night Football between the Indianapolis Colts and the Kansas City Chiefs. Shout out to the Colts. I left the Colts for dead during the week on Westwood One Sports Night. I left the Colts for dead. I thought they had, you know, really no opportunity to even be competitive in this football game. I looked at the way that they played in week one against Baltimore and said, psh, the Colts, forget about them. Not real. Today, in hostile territory, they showed their ass. There were 33-30 losers at the hands of Kansas City, but Jonathan Taylor got it going on the ground. You saw Daniel Jones just manage the game as well as he could. The interception sucks. It's probably the difference in this football game. Outside of the turnover, I thought Daniel Jones did some good things. You could tell and see the ill effects of his Achilles tear, though. There were a couple of moments where he's trying to beat a defender to the sideline, to the sticks. He's got the angle and just simply can't outrun him because of where he is from a physical standpoint. As far as Pat Mahomes is concerned, America, he's back. Vintage Pat Mahomes performance tonight, 32 of 47. 382 yards and three touchdowns. What was more impressive for Kansas City tonight is once again, for the second consecutive week, they showed a legitimate commitment to running the football. They're going through an identity change right now.
their

0: DNA, their makeup of this football team, they're trying to add a level of toughness, right? They're also trying to make life easy for Pat Mahomes. And I think they did that for the second consecutive week. Kenneth Walker, I'll keep saying it, he's the best free agent signing all offseason. He's going to end up being the most impactful, free agent signing all offseason. He is. 24 carries, 117 yards tonight. Then he adds in 6 catches for 61 yards, dog. He had 30 touches for damn near 200 yards tonight. Talking about Kenneth Walker. He is the real deal. Here's what I thought was most impressive about KC. We saw what Pat Mahomes did through the air, right? That was special. We saw what Kenneth Walker did. But on that final drive, right, for Kansas City, this is where the statement to me was made. Not to the Colts, but to the rest of the National Football League. Here was the statement. On that final drive from Kansas City, it's 4 straight Kenneth Walker runs before a 22-yard Pat Mahomes pass to guess who, Kenneth Walker, to close things out. They salted the game away with their running attack. When's the last time Kansas City has been able to do that? They normally have to gadget their way to closing the game out by throwing screens and jet sweeps and whatnot, man. For them to continue to lean into the run game the way that they have, it's a lot to write home about, baby. If you are a fan of the Kansas City Chiefs, don't look now. We up. Kansas City's back. They look like, without a shadow of a doubt, the best team in the AFC. And what's scary? It's only week 2. And you got that sort of vintage Mahomes performance already. Could you imagine what he looks like a month from now? If they're able to stay healthy, that's the key. That's the beautiful part. It's a beauty and a curse, right? Gift and a curse was the best album that came out in the year of 2024. Beauty and a curse, though, for KC. It's great that they're playing well right now. But if they get hurt, that's what sucks. And that's the tough part about the National Football League, the beauty and the curse of it. Your season can change on any given play. The Commanders found that out today. The Chicago Bears ultimately found that out today. Tough, man. Tough. But it was ultimately the Chiefs that came out on top, 33-30. As I mentioned, vintage Pat Mahomes performance. What's next for Kansas City after this impressive 2-0 start? Back-to-back dates against the Dolphins and the Raiders. So, let the good times roll when it comes to Kansas City. Just looking at the schedule real quick. What you about to say, Denton?
1: Hold on. I would like to point out that you just talked about their daunting next 2 weeks, and you did include the Las Vegas Raiders. That's where we're at right now. The Las Vegas Raiders, led by Kirko Chains, or Kirko Coles, as the chat is calling him.
0: Wait, what? Hold on now. What's that? Where's that nickname originated from?
1: Which one? You know, Kirko Coles?
0: Kirko Coles, yeah.
1: One of your best friends.
0: Oh, because he shops
1: chat.
0: At Coles.
1: Yeah, it's because he shops. I mean, my boy is him and Brock Purdy loaded with Coles cash.
0: You said it came from one of the low IQ individuals in the chat. That's not surprising.
1: I said one of your friends. I didn't say anything about their IQ.
0: No. Fish are friends, not food.
1: That's a better accent than your Mahomes impression. your Mahomes impression sounds like Obama for some reason.
0: Yeah, my Mahomes impression sucks. It's actually like pretty bad. You said it sounds like Obama?
1: Yeah. Give me Mahomes again.
0: Oh, yeah. I thought we did a good. I don't even think I tried to do a Mahomes. I may have just been talking like myself. Yeah, I thought we did a good job tonight going out. Me, Trav, and the boys did a good job moving the football offensively. It's a terrible Mahomes.
1: That sounds like the very lovely caller that we had earlier in the show.
0: I feel like I need to hold my nose if I want to really talk like Pat. He has such a dad bod.
1: I think most quarterbacks do.
0: He's really got it, though. Like, he's got it going on. You know who we didn't talk about at all tonight, Denton? And I'm taking this moment, and every time I'm right, I'm going to pop it to you all. I told you all the Seahawks.

0: Hawks wouldn't skip a beat without Sam Darnold. And what have they not done? Skipped a beat without Sam Darnold. Drew Lock tonight, big time. First start since 2024, and he came up big as Seattle went on the road and won big against the Arizona Cardinals.
1: Seahawks
0: play Washington next week. Dope Benzo, yeah.
1: Oh, my God. I mean, that
0: I love the uniform. Did you like the uniforms?
1: I thought the uniforms were fine, but when I constantly saw Jaxon Smith-Njigba in the end zone, I was like, yeah, man, that is a beautiful end zone.
0: Just reminds you of just how nice the scenery is in this neighborhood, huh? Man, speaking of the end zone, I was going to save this for numbers that matter, but, like, I might as well give it to you now, too. The Atlanta Falcons, first team since the 08 Rams to go through two games of the regular season and not have one trip to the red zone. Nasty stuff. Nasty stuff.
1: Have they considered changing that?
0: So, let's just ask this question. Maybe we could chew on this tomorrow, too. But real quick, while we got a couple seconds before we take another timeout. Who's, like, the saddest fan base right now? Like, yeah, but...
1: Because, like, if you're a Falcons fan that had expectations, that's on you.
0: Right, no,
1: because even at your absolute best, it was Tua.
0: Yeah.
1: In 2026. I mean, that's on you. The Dolphins, you kind of know what your offensive line is. I think Malik's a fine quarterback, but relatively unproven in the grand scheme of things. The Cardinals, you had a holdout with Jacoby Brissett. In 2026, it's pretty nuts. But anytime you lose a quarterback to an injury, and like you're a lot more confident in the Caleb stuff than I am.
0: I just had to exterminate a bug just now. I'm sorry.
1: I am. I'm glad you did. I'm terrified that Caleb Williams is going to get news that hamstring is bad. Like everyone seems to be like, oh, he's fine. I mean, how many times does a guy get carted off and then play the next week?
0: I don't think he's going to play the next week, Denton. But I think initially, when you see someone pull up like that, you think the worst-case scenario.
1: Yeah.
0: I thought hammy right off the rip because, like, I've seen what happens when people are running full speed and then that hammy gives. It's like you get shot. Like, it's like, oh, my leg! So, I think Caleb... So, Mike Florio of Pro Football Talk, we'll actually let you hear from him coming up on the other side. He gave a pretty specific update on what they've been hearing thus far in the immediate hours following Caleb Williams' scary injury that caused him to leave the football game. We'll give you an update on Caleb Williams, plus put this bad boy to bed next.
2: 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Could LA be the latest super team to fall flat? An 0-2 start would be devastating for Sean McVay and company. 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
9: 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It's reported that the Treasury shows about $6 trillion in assets and over $47 trillion in liabilities. 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
1: Oh, what a night it's been, ladies and gentlemen. Appreciate you choosing to hang out with us here on Westwood One Sports Night. As I try to wrap the show here, I can't fake it. I'm dejected, dog. Me and Denton in the break were just talking about how sad we actually are about our Commanders. And we were looking ahead, talking about games that are on the schedule a little bit later. Tough, tough injury day in the NFL at the quarterback position. We've talked extensively about Jaden Daniels and him leaving the game against Dallas in that first half. We also touched on Caleb Williams and him coming up with a hamstring strain, it seemed like, near the tail end of regulation for Bears and Vikings. It was about 5 minutes left. He was getting ready to scramble towards the end zone, pulled up, and you assume hamstring based on how he pulled up. A couple of hours later on the Football Night in America pregame show, Mike Florio, Maria Taylor doing their best to give us the latest on Caleb Williams.
2: Yeah, it looked bad, but I'm told that there is optimism that it is not a severe injury. It could be as slight as a grade one. That's the lowest level hamstring injury, but they'll know more tomorrow when they do the MRI. I'm told that Caleb is in good spirits to attack the recovery, whatever it may be. He had a left hamstring injury, the other leg, at USC, so he's been through this before. The Bears host the Eagles next Monday night. It's Tyson Bagent if Caleb Williams can't go.
1: Those lucky-ass Philadelphia Eagles, they suck, Denton. Like, oh, that was one of my other Caleb's not going to be out for long, is what it sounds like, based off of Mike Florio's reporting. The Eagles are such frauds. I'm so glad I had them missing the postseason. I feel vindicated the first 2 weeks. Their offense sucks. Saquon Barkley's hurt. They can't run the football. Jalen Hurts turned it over twice again today. I say what you want, though, about Jalen Hurts, and I say what I want about Jalen Hurts. You know what I'm saying? He makes some big-time throws at the end of games, man. He has the clutch gene, low-key, man, where when you least expect him to, drop it in the bucket. It's frustrating as hell to watch. Philadelphia, as you just heard from Mike Florio, they take on the Chicago Bears next week, most likely without Caleb Williams. So the Eagles could be having a cakewalk to get to 3-0. Frustrates me, man. If Washington's season really goes off the rails, damn tanking for Arch, I'm tanking for Trinidad. That's going to do it for a Sunday night edition of Westwood One Sports Night. Commander fans out there, I kid. We're not tanking for anything because we're still in the fight. Appreciate you all hanging out with us. Thank you to Peyton. Thank you to our trainee. Thank you to our guy, Denton Day. Thank you for your calls as always, man. You can keep the conversation rolling with me on social media. It is at NELL_BTP. Back with you later on tonight to break down the finale of week number 2. Rams, Giants from LA. I say it all the time. You can't fake desperation in pro sports with a more desperate team win on Monday Night Football. We'll recap it all for you later tonight.
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Giants, and an NFC tilt to wrap up week number two. The Sunday slate, though, as advertised. The fact that we're here, ladies and gentlemen, and maybe I'll have this nostalgia for the first couple of weeks of the season. The fact that I just got to sit back, once again, I'm appreciate what today was. You never can take it for granted, guys. The fact that we got to sit back today, I don't know what you all were eating on while you were watching the games today. Had a little Subway tuna wrap, some spicy nacho Doritos, Powerade, vibing, America. It was just fun to sit back and watch football, and all day long, outside of like two contests, really, really good games. We'll recap it all as we roll throughout the show. We'll break it down for you each and every Sunday night here on Westwood One Sports Tonight, 11 p.m. to 3 a.m. Eastern Time. You can check me out, Youngest in Charge, Linnell Willingham, Sunday through Wednesday night here on Westwood One Sports Tonight, 11 p.m. to 3 a.m. Eastern Time. Sunday Night Football just went final. Kansas City with a three-point victory against the Indianapolis Colts, 33-30. Really, really strong performance from both teams. And after I was very, very critical, of Indianapolis earlier this week, there's no such thing as moral victories, right, in the NFL. But if you're Indianapolis, you have to feel 1,010% better now than what you felt last weekend after getting a foot broke off in your ass by Baltimore. What Indianapolis showed tonight is that they have some fight. They have some life. There is grit to this group. The problem is, when you fall under 500 in the month of September, it gets late very early. When you fall to 0-2 this early in the NFL season, the numbers simply are not in your favor. 51 teams have started 0-2 since the playoffs expanded back in 2020. 43 of the 51 teams have missed the playoffs. Only 8 have made it. The odds are not in Indy's favor. And we know the consequences that reside with that group. The Colts don't win. Pink slips are getting handed out, guys. This is the reality of it. I never want to call for someone's job. I never want to make light of someone's job security. I get it, man. It's how Shane Steichen and Chris Ballard feed their families. But if you really looked at it that way, why would you go into a do-or-die season with Daniel Jones? But my Colts fans out there are probably saying, Linnell, Daniel Jones was fine tonight. Why are you making it about Daniel Jones? He was fine tonight, 21-31. You saw in a couple of plays, though, where the Achilles tear in the lack of current athleticism, lack of burst. You saw where it's not there and how it's going to impact his game. We'll see how long it takes him throughout the course of the regular season to get his groove back, per se. The biggest bright spot, though, for Indianapolis is the fact that they were able to get the running game going with Jonathan Taylor. He is the straw that stirs that drink. If they are able, America, if they're able to run the football week in and week out, they're going to have a shot to win some football games. What I worry about, though, is the defense. If you can't stop the run, I don't know how you stop anybody, as far as I'm concerned. 310-840-4910 is how you hit us up here on Westwood One Sports Night. Appreciate you locking in however you choose to do so. 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You can hit me up on social media, same handle on each and every platform. It is at NELL_BTP. Man, what did we learn today? I always love to start there when it comes to the National Football League. What did we learn today? We learned a lot throughout the course of the NFL day. We learned that Kansas City really does have a new identity on the offensive side. Once again, Kenneth Walker having a big-time performance for the Kansas City Chiefs. And what was most impressive about Kenneth Walker tonight is the fact that they were able to lean on Kenneth Walker in the run game to salt this football game away.

Kansas City closed this game out with Kenneth Walker on the ground on a night where Pat Mahomes throws it 47 times for damn near 400 yards and 3 touchdowns. You closed it out with Kenneth Walker. That's a telltale sign of an identity shift. And if you're a Kansas City Chiefs fan, understand that your progression, your growth, is not going to be linear, because I know what some of you all are going to say. Well, did you see us play defense tonight, Linnell? Ooh-wee. It was tough. I get that. I did see you play defense tonight. But, your offense, when they're clicking like that, I don't know if there's anyone in the National Football League that can stop them. That's just the reality of it. What I learned today, in week number 2 of the National Football League, full Sunday slate, full of games, I learned that the Philadelphia Eagles, and this was something that I was kind of reluctant to bring to the table here tonight. I learned that the Philadelphia Eagles offense, America, is still broken. For the second consecutive week, Philadelphia failed to crack 25 points on offense. And for the second consecutive week, their run game, which was the driving force to their Super Bowl title back in 2024, that run game needs a shot in the arm. Philadelphia is the 2-0 team that I think is the most fraudulent and that, quite frankly, I'm most concerned about. That offense was disgusting today. That offense, for the second consecutive week, could get nothing going on the ground. Here were the numbers for Philadelphia on the ground against the Titans, Tennessee, who got booed off of the field last week. Philly, 32 carries, 89 yards. Montgomery County Public School educated. That's a whopping 2.8 yards a carry. You're not going to win that way. Here's the scary part, though, for Philadelphia. Saquon Barkley, just 4 carries, 9 yards today. Why did he only get 4 carries, America? Left with a stinger. Re-entered the football game, had to leave again. They put like the old 1980s neck roll on him. There's some trouble in paradise when it comes to the city of brotherly love. There 1,000% is. If they can't get it going on the ground with their run game, Philadelphia is not going to make the postseason. I picked them out to make the postseason. So this is kind of par for the course, kind of how I thought it was going to go. Here's the bigger issue for Philly. I think schematically, Saquon Barkley does not fit what Philadelphia is trying to do. He is a running back that is most successful when he gets north and south. When you run this West Coast zone blocking scheme and you're being forced to go east and west, I think it minimizes the effectiveness of the back. And I believe there's trouble in paradise with Philly. I do. The schedule for Philly doesn't get easier either. You beat Washington, you beat Tennessee in the first 2 weeks. Two defenses that really aren't that good. You got Chicago, the Rams, the Jags, the Panthers, and the Cowboys coming up in 6 consecutive games. So we're going to find out right away, you know, what it is and what it ain't when it comes to the Philadelphia Eagles, man. I am a little bit concerned about what I'm seeing there from Philly. But when I say the word concern, concerned because I didn't think it looked this bad. It looks ugly to start right now for Philadelphia. Keeping things within the landscape of the NFC East, there was a major, major injury scare today within the NFC East. Commanders quarterback Jayden Daniels left this football game and did not return. It was a scary, scary moment in Jerry World, or even Cowboy fans, as Jayden was on the turf, you know, collectively held their breath. And ultimately, for Commander fans out there, a dark cloud over the organization right now because of the injury history of the quarterback. Now, how he got injured today, there's a lot of consternation around it. Let me take you back to about 6 p.m. Eastern time in Dallas. The Washington Commanders, after really doing a nice job in the second quarter, walking the football up and down the field, you saw them get in rhythm,

0: on the offensive side of the football. They got the ball down to the 1 yard line. There's 3 seconds left. It's third and goal. I thought that David Blough made a ridiculous decision to not kick the field goal in that spot. Here's why. Washington at that point trailed by 7, and they were going to receive the second half kickoff. So you had the chance to hit a walk-off field goal, and then your offense is humming right now in between the 20s. That's the key here, because what the smartasses out there are going to tell you is, oh, Linnell, if they were playing so well offensively, why did you want them to stay on the field? They were playing well offensively in between the 20s. Things clearly got bogged up once they got inside of the red area. So to be stubborn in that spot, I didn't like the decision. The ultimate consequence of the decision really could be damning in terms of Washington's projections and potential for the 2026 season. Jaden Daniels on the play gets his foot stepped on, and as he tries to brace for the fall, he uses the left arm, which he dislocated that elbow last year, came back, had to go back on the shelf, and couldn't finish the season as a result. He was tackled on that arm, and the elbow, it dislocated again. He did not return to the football game. Marcus Mariota, to his credit, a valiant effort in relief of Jaden Daniels, making some plays off schedule, doing what he can to keep this bunch within the football game. But this sucks if you're a fan of the Washington Commanders. You have to genuinely question Jaden Daniels' durability. But what I want to talk about is this, because I don't think this had to happen, if we're being frank. 310-840-4910 is the number. What do you make of Washington's decision with 3 seconds left to go in the half at the 1 yard line? What do you make of the decision for them to go for the touchdown instead of the field goal? 310-840-4910. Dan Quinn, Commanders head coach, was asked that question in the post game presser. Fair question, I might ask. Our pal JP Finley, NBC Sports Washington, asked the question. Here it was, Dan Quinn on the decision to go for the touchdown at the end of the half.
1: Yeah, I thought, like, looking back on it, like, you know, at the 1 yard line, we need touchdowns, John. And so, no regret the call. Obviously, like, any time someone's injured, you play the what-if game. I don't think this is one of those times for me. I hate that it happened. I didn't see it. You guys may have, except on Chris. I still haven't seen it yet. But I wasn't hesitant about going into that spot. I thought, man, like, we're going to be aggressive into this game against their offense. So I don't regret that, John. Obviously, the outcome sucks.
0: So, if I'm hearing this right from Dan Quinn, the decision, and correct me if I'm wrong here, y'all. Correct me if I'm wrong. The decision by Washington to go for the touchdown was rooted in their lack of confidence in the defense. That's what it was about. Their decision at that point in the football game to leave points on the board potentially, to leave points on the field potentially, if you miss the field goal or if you get the play stopped, or excuse me, if you get stuffed or whatever, not taking the three there in that spot, knowing how your offense had hummed all day, doesn't make a whole lot of sense. But I want to go back and look at what Dallas's offense had been up until that point. You had just forced a three and out defensively. If there was a time to breathe a little bit of life into your defense, if there was time to get into the space to go, Dan Quinn, it was then. Have confidence in your defense, who had just forced a three and out. Frustrating. And you can meet me with hindsight is 2020, and, you know, you're only mad at the decision because he got hurt. Nah, that's not why I'm mad. I'm mad because I ain't like the fundamental choice. Your defense just got a three and out. You get the football coming out the locker room, and they can't stop you. Opportunity to double up there by Dan Quinn and the Washington Commanders, and they left it on the floor. That's the reality of it. And now, Jaden Daniels is on the shelf, and we don't have a whole lot of, you know, clarity or certainty around how long he's actually going to be out.

0: tough piece of all of this. 310-840-4910 is the number. Ugly situation in Washington earlier today with Jayden Daniels leaving this football game. What did you make of the decision by the Commanders to go for the touchdown in that instance instead of kicking a field goal, knowing that they were going to get the football coming out of the halftime locker room? 310-840-4910. You can chew on that. And then, should Commander fans be genuinely concerned about the durability of Jayden Daniels moving forward? Do you have confidence that he'll be able to overcome the injury bug that's plagued him over the past calendar year? 310-840-4910 is the number here on Westwood One Sports Tonight. A bunch of different ways you can hit us up. I just gave you the number to the talk and text line. You can hit us up in the YouTube chat as well. Just search Westwood One Sports Tonight. A couple of folks chiming in with some comments in the chat. Noah Conley commenting on what I said about the Eagles earlier today, saying, on the Eagles, it felt like 100 degrees on the field. They should be fine with how good the defense is. But, yeah, Saquon is struggling. I have him in one fantasy league. If you do have old Saquon in a fantasy league, I do feel a little bad for you. Tough. The production for him, simply not there. And I think the problem that exists in Philadelphia is the scheme that you all run to run. I don't think the highly paid running back that you have, I don't think is what he's best suited to do. So then there's a conflict of interest. Do you do things to make Saquon comfortable because of how much money he makes? Or do you play Take Bigsby more? That's the question. 310-840-4910. Jayden Daniels leaving the game earlier today against the Dallas Cowboys after a, in my opinion, controversial decision by Dan Quinn and company to leave points on the board, potentially not kicking a field goal in the end of half situation where they're at the 1 yard line. They went for the touchdown. Daniels gets stepped on a couple of steps later, dislocated elbow. His future in Washington for the remainder of the season now in doubt. Do you have any concerns about his ability to be the long-term answer in Washington moving forward? Last year for him, riddled with injury, and now to start 2026, it's been riddled with injury. 310-840-4910. Your thoughts on what's currently going on in Washington. Next.
1: 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Could LA be the latest super team to fall flat? An 0-2 start would be devastating for Sean McVay and company. Westwood One Sports.
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in the chat. Y'all supposed to be on my side tonight, man. Your hostess with the most is emotionally scarred tonight because of what happened to my beloved Washington Commanders. This is Westwood One Sports Night with the youngest in Charles and L. Willingham. Excuse me, I'll get you up to 3 a.m. Eastern time. We do it each and every Sunday night here on Westwood One Sports Night, breaking down the day that was in the National Football League. We just had Sunday Night Football wrap up. I'll get you a full-scale recap of that as we enter the 1 a.m. hour. But the biggest story today within the landscape of the National Football League, Jaden Daniels exiting the game for the Washington Commanders today against the Dallas Cowboys right at the end of the half. Washington struggled a little bit out the chute offensively, but then got it going. Daniels, before the injury, played really, really well on the afternoon. You saw him running, protecting himself well, sliding on a couple of different occasions. He was on pace for one of those vintage Jaden Daniel performances, right, where he was going to potentially go over 100 yards rushing and 250 yards passing. He was playing big-time ball. The moment in which he got injured is going to be up for debate for a while. I look at it very clearly, right? The decision that rookie offensive coordinator David Blau made was a silly one. The Washington Commanders chose to go for the touchdown in the end-of-half situation. They had or been in the midst of a 15-play, 64-yard drive at that point, and Washington decided at the one-yard line, at the end of regulation, or end of the half, rather, with 3 seconds left, that they were going to go for the touchdown instead of kicking the field goal. For the life of me, I can't understand that decision. And everyone keeps saying, well, look at the way the football game was going, Linnell. You were going to need to score touchdowns, not field goals. I'm sorry. The moment before that, the offensive possession prior for Dallas, Washington forced a 3-and-out. And they got negative 4 yards. So how about pump a little life into your defense? They got to stop. Reward them with getting some damn points, no matter how you get it. Here's the other piece of it. You got the football coming out of the locker room. Worst case scenario, right? Going into the half, it's 17-13. And guess what? Dallas couldn't stop you. The two offensive drives prior for Washington, a 8-play, 66-yard touchdown drive, then a 13-play, 73-yard field goal drive. You were walking the football up and down the field. You were starting to get into your groove offensively. And where did you struggle? In between the 20s, in my opinion, right? So instead of trying to force it in from the one, take the three, go to the second half, get the football back, get into your first 15 script in the second half, and go win the game, man. This isn't about Jaden Daniels' injury. It's about a terrible decision, in my opinion, for the second consecutive week at the one-yard line. Last week, and people can say, well, Linnell, if the play would have been executed properly, it would have worked. If my grandmother

0: a mustache should be my grandfather. I don't want to hear that. You're at the goal line with an opportunity to win the football game, and you put the ball in the hands of John Bates. Not Antonio Williams, not Stephon Diggs, not Terry McLaurin. And then this week, you march all the way down the field. Yeah, you got stopped. Big whoop. Kick the field goal. You get the football back coming out the locker room. For the life of me, I cannot understand the decision that was made by Washington. You lost the quarterback and came away with no points. Says Alonzo Castillo hitting us up in the YouTube chat. You can do so as well if you want to get in on the conversation. Just search Westwood One Sports Night on YouTube. I'm distraught right now. I genuinely contemplated whether I was coming in tonight. I'm hurt, heartbroken by what happened, man. I'm emotional because, as I'll say all throughout the season, and y'all see my background, if you watch it on YouTube, I ain't hiding who I'm rooting for. I ain't scared to rep it. I believe burgundy and gold now. But right now, what sucks is this wasn't even a play where Jayden Daniels was, you know, not keeping himself out of harm's way. This wasn't a play where Jayden Daniels was doing too much and not being smart. This was just a freak accident. And that freak accident now has Washington at 0-2 looking like they're not going to make the postseason. We know the stats and the numbers on teams that start 0-2 in the NFL relative to their postseason success and chances. Ain't very good. Ain't very good, man. 310-840-4910 is the number. There was another injury situation today in the National Football League out in Chicago with the Bears. Caleb Williams going down in their game against the Minnesota Vikings. They're calling it a hamstring. We will see what comes from it and how much, you know, time Caleb Williams ultimately has to miss. But Bears fans know it. Commanders fans know it. Without your starting quarterback for both Chicago and Washington, if Daniels and Williams both have to miss significant time, the season of the Commanders and the season of the Bears is over. Sorry. Let's just call a spade. If either Daniels or Williams has to miss significant time, Washington season's over, Chicago season is over. If you don't want to take my word for it, take Ben Johnson's word for it in terms of the level of concern that folks in Chicago should have. Here's Bears head coach Ben Johnson post-game talking about the injury to quarterback Caleb Williams.
1: Actually, happy it's nothing with the knee. You know, that was my first inclination. But yet, a hamstring could be pretty damaging as well. So we'll see. We'll see how bad it is tomorrow, and you know, we'll go from there.
0: Whoo! Tough spot to be in right now. If you're Bears head coach Ben Johnson, man, look. Their offense today, and we're going to talk about the Minnesota Vikings coming up here momentarily because, woo, for the second consecutive week, they're putting on for Minnesota right now. And the way that they're playing defense, Brian Flores is the best executive right now in football. Vikings are legit, dude. They are. We're going to talk about them coming up. But for the Bears offensively and what they weren't able to accomplish, it was a rough go. They had a rough go at it after being the best offense in the NFL in week number one. It was not easy today for Chicago. On the day as a whole for the Bears, they couldn't even crack 300 yards offense, 297 yards a total offense today from Chicago. Here's the thing that's damning, though, and why, if you're Ben Johnson, you're really kicking yourself. You ran the football really well today. 31 carries, 134 yards. 4.3 yards a pop, and it's not like there was one explosive that totally, like, skewed the numbers. This was a down-in, down-out butt-whipping up front. There was a level of consistency that Chicago had in terms of creating lanes in the run game. I give credit to Brian Flores because anytime a Ben Johnson offense has that sort of success on a per-carry basis with that volume of carries, it's going to translate to the pass game going nuclear. Kanye crazy. Isn't that fitting? Kanye crazy. We're talking about the Bears. Hello. You know what I'm saying? But that's normally what it leads to. And it didn't. So I give a whole lot of credit to Minnesota Vikings event.

0: defensive coordinator Brian Flores, man. He deserves it. Take a bow. For my money, he is, without a shadow of a doubt, the best assistant in all of the National Football League. And it's a war crime that he doesn't have his own football team, that he's not the head man of a football team. Honestly, it's tough. I just feel like for both Washington and Chicago, I think for Washington, the cloud, the dark cloud's a little bit bigger. And I think if you're a Commanders fan, there should be a little bit more doom and gloom here with you, because we don't know how long Jaden Daniels is going to be out. As far as Caleb Williams and how long he's going to be out, I don't really know. It's a hamstring. So, like, it depends on how significant of a hamstring strain it ultimately is. I do know this, though. If either of those two dudes, and it's not no shade towards the backups or the defense of both teams, if both JD5, Jaden Daniels in Washington, and Caleb Williams in Chicago, if they both have to miss time, you can pack it in. You can mail it in, talking about the 2026 season. Sorry, Bears fans. Sorry, Commander fans. Aftershock MKT hits us up in the YouTube chat and says, it was also raining the entire game, Linnell. I believe that played a huge part in both offenses not being able to do anything. Yeah, so this is the thing. I was watching the pregame show ahead of the kickoff of Minnesota and Chicago, and you know what was being advertised? Oh, there's going to be a torrential downpour, 20-mile-an-hour winds. The weather wasn't even that damn bad in Chicago today. I watched most of that game. That's not an excuse for the way that those two offenses played today. The weather's just not. I think for Chicago, Brian Flores has been Ben Johnson's kryptonite since coming to Chicago. That's just the reality of it. He's had their number, you know, in all three of these meetings to this point. As far as Minnesota and how they move the football, remember what I said during the week. If I was Kevin O'Connell and Carson Wentz came out and played well and we moved the football consistently, I'd be hesitant to go back to Kyler Murray, because you don't want to throw water on an offensive fire. That's not the case. If Kyler clears the concussion protocol, he should be back and should be starting next weekend for Minnesota. But America, whenever y'all ready, baby, I'm here. You can give me a pat on the back. You can send me a nice text on the talking text line. I picked the Minnesota Vikings to represent the NFC in the Super Bowl, and you all laughed at me. You all said I don't know ball. That defense is a mother lover. You kidding me? That group flies. They force turnovers. Look at the goal line stop they got today. Forcing a turnover at the goal line. There's a mentality that they're going to defend every blade of grass. Every time out. Come from the top down, man. Brian Flores got them Bamas hustling. Love what I saw today from the Minnesota Vikings. And they're a group. They're a group that should be taken seriously, man. 310-840-4910 is the number here on Westwood One Sports Night. A lot more to get to, including my biggest takeaway from today's slate of games. I'll give you my thoughts on that. Let's take your calls next.
1: 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Could L.A. be the latest super team to fall flat? An 0-2 start would be devastating for Sean McVay and company. 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

0: wasted time here on a Sunday night edition of West Woodbourne Sports Night. Geeked up to be here with you all, recapping the day that was in the National Football League. We'll do that each and every Sunday with you here on West Woodbourne Sports Night. 11 p.m. to 3 a.m. Eastern Time. Tough, tough day for your boy. As we open up the phone lines here, hopefully I get some kind words and some condolences sent to me. Man, it's rough being a Commander fan right now. Give your well wishes to me and the super producer of the program, Denton Day. Is a rough day for our beloved Commanders. What are your biggest takeaways from week number two of the National Football League season, man? 310-840-4910. Your biggest takeaway from today's slate of games. I'll give you mine coming up here in a second. Let's start with Rayshawn in Oregon wanting to chime in. What's going on?
1: Hey, I was wondering about the Minnesota Vikings.
0: Yeah.
1: I think Vikings have the best red zone defense by far in the NFL. The Bears were 0-3 in the red zone today, which is pretty good because they scored 59 last week.
0: Yeah. No, I think you're spot on with the Vikings defense. Make no mistake about it. That is a championship level, championship caliber defense. The only issue is they got to get things figured out offensively. Justin Jefferson and Carson Wentz were able to hook up a couple times today. They got the running game going with Aaron Jones. But outside of that, not a whole lot to write home about when it comes to, you know, the offensive side of the football for Minnesota. But that defense, that's a group that is good enough on their own to keep Minnesota in some football games. 310-840-4910. Myron is in Dallas. What's up, Myron?
2: Matt Young is in charge. I got a little empathy for you, bro. Believe it or not, I thought about you when I saw RG4 go down. You were the first person I thought about.
0: You know what? You know what, Myron? You're not about to keep calling him RG4, you know? I am not about to. Hold on. I can't sit up here and allow you to keep calling him damn RG4. You're putting it in the air. That negative energy, that juju. He ain't nothing like Robert's self-centered ass.
2: Hold on. You from D.C. I got that RG4 from y'all in D.C. So back up that a little bit. But let me tell you this, man.
0: Yes,
2: I'm
0: sir.
2: Just as disappointed in my Cowboys. I've been bragging about them, you know, talking them up, playoffs, NFC championship. What I seen today in this win is that, bro, we ain't even going to make the playoffs. We ain't even going to get over 9 games. And here's the reason why. We're a pass-happy offense, okay? That doesn't travel well. That won't win you championships. We got tight end that can't block me. You know what I mean? And that showed up today, which when you take tight ends that can't block and you take a few holes that we have currently in our offensive line, that knocks us out, especially when you look at this defense, which, again, I'm going to give a little, you know, grace to them because, to be honest, they're, 60 days of playing together as a unit.
0: Myron, nobody want to hear that, man. Myron, nobody want to hear that. It had training camp. It had the offseason. Myron, I'm going to let you run, brother. I appreciate you, man. I hope you enjoyed yourself. 310-840-4910. I mean, Miss Aaron in the chat saying, RG4, ha, ha, ha.

JD Zero says Daily Rush. This is seriously, y'all aren't going to do this tonight. I promise to God, I will not allow this to happen. You will get blocked tonight. Daily Rush, you know all about getting blocked, pal. No, I'm kidding. 310-840-4910 is the number. What is your biggest takeaway from today's slate of games in the National Football League? Give me your biggest takeaway from week number two as a whole in the National Football League. It wraps up tomorrow night on Monday Night Football. Giants, Rams from La La Land. You can't fake desperation in this league. There's one team playing tomorrow night that should be a lot more desperate than the other. We'll give you a full-scale preview of Monday Night Football as we go through the 1 a.m. hour on the East Coast. 310-840-4910 is how you hit us up on the talking text line. Give me your biggest takeaway from today's slate of games. Give me your biggest takeaway from week number two thus far in the National Football League. 310-840-4910 is the number. A lot of different ways that I could go in terms of my biggest takeaway from today's slate of games. A lot of different ways I could go. Honestly, I'm going to go to Pittsburgh here for a second. And it doesn't, I'm not proud to do this. I'm not happy, you know what I'm saying, to do this. My biggest takeaway from today's slate of games is that the Pittsburgh Steelers are the worst offense in the National Football League, and Aaron Rodgers is holding this team back to start the year. Yeah, I said it. Aaron Rodgers, and that offensive line for that matter, is holding the Pittsburgh Steelers back. First and foremost, as I said all offseason, right? I really didn't understand what Pittsburgh was thinking going into this year with Aaron Rodgers, right? Why not see what you got in Drew Aller and Will Howard? Why not focus on finding the long-term answer at the game's most important position? Instead, they're running it with Aaron Rodgers. And through 2 weeks of play, guys, Aaron Rodgers' ass has been terrible. Aaron Rodgers in 2 weeks of play in this National Football League season, it's not been very good. Today, 20 of 39, 187 yards, and a pick. Sacked four times throughout the course of the game. Here's the problem with Aaron Rodgers and the biggest thing plaguing the Steelers. He can't beat pressure. When an offensive lineman blows an assignment, the play's dead. In today's day and age, the pass rushers are too good. You name me another quarterback outside of Aaron Rodgers that's as stuck in the mud or as screwed when they face pressure. Every other quarterback that plays week in and week out is able to escape pressure better than Aaron Rodgers' ass, man. Honestly. Every quarterback in the NFL has the ability to get away from pressure but Aaron Rodgers and whoever the hell they were starting in Atlanta today or the last two games. I mean, if I'm a Steelers fan, I'm pissed. Because the defense for the second consecutive week played well. You only gave up 20 points to Drake May and that Patriots offense. There is a lot to write home about with this group. A hell of a lot. On the defensive side, offensively, though, this is unsustainable. Talking about what's currently going on. Someone's going to get fired if it continues at this pace. I'm just being honest. If it continues at this pace, someone's going to get fired. That's the reality of the situation. Some of the numbers here that tell the story of just how bad this Pittsburgh offense is. Through 2 weeks of the NFL season, the Pittsburgh Steelers, I swear to God, I'm not making this up. They're 5 for 25 on third down through 2 weeks, guys. Yuck. Are you kidding? 5 of 25 on third down through two games? How the hell do you score points if you can't get first downs? Not very good. Hit me up at 310-840-4910. Give me your biggest takeaway from today's slate of games in the NFL. Give me your biggest takeaway from week two of the NFL season. My biggest takeaway is that the Pittsburgh Steelers are the worst offense in all of the National Football League, and Aaron Rodgers not only has looked awful to start,

0: I believe he's holding the Pittsburgh Steelers back right now as a football team. The numbers are nasty. 13 points in the opener against Atlanta. By the way, guys, Atlanta gave up 34 points today to the Carolina Panthers. Yet the Steelers put up 13 last week. Come on. They scored 3 today against New England. In week 1, they averaged a whopping 4.1 yards per play. Not very good. Today, 3.5 yards per play. Last week, 3 of 13 on third down. Today, 2 of 12. Something's got to give. And if I'm being real, I think the biggest issue plaguing the Steelers right now, one, the run game hasn't really gotten going at a consistent rate, but two, they have to play perfect up front along the offensive line because Aaron Rodgers' ass can't move. I wonder what Aaron Rodgers thinks the problem is that's plaguing the Steelers. Oh, lucky for you guys. He spoke post-game. Here is Aaron Rodgers on what's plaguing the Steelers to start the season here.
1: In a game like today where there wasn't a lot of flow to it, we need to be better, and it starts with me at, like, making sure Mike knows what's working, what's not working, our coaches know, and so we can call stuff that, we feel like has a better chance.
0: I'm sorry. We rarely would do this on the show. Could I ask you to play the audio again? Here is Aaron Rodgers on what went wrong today as the Steelers went 2-for-12 on third down.
1: In a game like today where there wasn't a lot of flow to it, we need to be better, and it starts with me at, like, making sure Mike knows what's working, what's not working, our coaches know, and so we can call stuff that we feel like has a better chance.
0: Aaron Rodgers basically just said he and the players need to do a better job of telling the coaches that the plays they're calling suck. What? That's basically what Aaron Rodgers just came out and said is, yeah, you guys suck at calling plays, and I need to be better at recognizing when you suck. Pittsburgh fans, Yinzers out there, you pierogi-eating monsters. I feel for you right now, baby. This is tough. This is rock bottom. Because your defense, again, played well. And this wasn't against a backup like it was in week 1. This is against Drake May. You look good again. But your offense, stuck in the mud. Pittsburgh being the worst offense in the NFL and Aaron Rodgers holding them back, it's my biggest takeaway from week number 2 of the National Football League season. Give me yours at 310-840-4910 here on Westwood One Sports Night. We got one more game left to go in week 2. What is your biggest takeaway from week number 2 of the NFL season? It wraps up tomorrow night with Rams and Giants. We're back with more next here on Westwood One.
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0: There's always a moment of truth where I say, look, it's either put up or shut up. And it was time to put up. I had crossed that thin line. It was 100 plus degrees. We were hot. We were on fire. We were yelling our hearts out. You could feel the intensity rising. Even in our tiredness, even in our weakness, even in our pain, we continued to push. I told myself, you can suck up the pain for another mile and a half, and you will be a Marine. Not many people believe that I could do it. I don't know where I got the energy from. I don't know where the pain went to. But all I know is that I had what it took. I am a United States Marine.
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0: There's always a moment of truth where I say, look, it's either put up or shut up. And it was time to put up. I had crossed that thin line. It was 100 plus degrees. We were hot. We were on fire. We were yelling our hearts out. You could feel the intensity rising. Even in our tiredness, even in our weakness, even in our pain, we continued to push. I told myself, you can suck up the pain for another mile and a half, and you will be a Marine. Not many people believe that I could do it. I don't know where I got the energy from. I don't know where the pain went to. But all I know is that I had what it took. I am a United States Marine.
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4: Westwood One Sports Night continues with the youngest in charge, Linnell Willingham, getting you up to 3 a.m. Eastern Time, recapping the day that was in the National Football League. I'm taking your calls, 310-840-4910. What's your biggest takeaway from today's slate of games? Your biggest takeaway from week number two of the NFL season? 310-840-4910 is the number. Shannon out in Vegas wanting to check in. Shannon, what's going on?
5: Hey, thanks for taking my call. I appreciate it.
4: Yes, indeed. Appreciate you chiming in.
5: So after two games, I think it's fair to say, lifelong Dolphin fan, I'm 54, okay. Been watching football from 8. And I think it's fair to say the Dolphins will go down as one of the greatest teams in history back in '72, but also one of

0: went to talking about, you immediately went to talking about Arch Manning. Do you think that that's the biggest problem plaguing this group, quarterback?
1: No, it's not the biggest problem, but let's...
0: Can I give you a disclaimer? Don't be like the stupid-ass Las Vegas Raiders. And I know all you Raider fans are going to call into the station talking about, oh, look at our Raiders, look at how well we're playing. You idiots. Kirk's good enough. Fernando wasn't worth the number one pick. Imagine if you spent that on a player who could help you, not forcing it on a quarterback.
1: I agree. I agree with that. I agree. But, you know, games are won and lost, they say, by the play of the quarterback sometimes. And I think just for the Dolphins to get, I don't know what the word I want to use. They need some pizzazz to the team. They
0: You want to become relevant. You want to become relevant, and I understand that.
1: Exactly.
0: By winning. You sound like you sound like Jerry Jones right now, brother. Let me help you out. Splash, sexy, exciting.
1: I just want to win.
0: No, I can respect it. And look, if you don't listen to the program regularly, I hope we get you for the foreseeable future. I'm one of the biggest losers in America, partner. In my high school career, dude, I won. You can't even count on both hands how many games I won. I probably won like 6 total games in my whole high school career. In my mediocre college career, I barely won. So I get wanting to win. And I'm a Commanders fan, brother, 28-year-old Commanders fan. I ain't seen nothing. So I get you wanting to win, baby, right? Like, I get that. But quarterback and getting some sexy toy isn't going to help you. You got to get some trench work, man. Like, they need offensive line help. They need defensive line help.
1: But, you know, we went that way. Remember when the Dolphins had the number one pick and we took, I think the guy's last name was Long, and we didn't take Matt
0: Chris
1: Ryan?
0: Long?
1: I forget his name. Some dumb Long it could have been.
0: I get what you're saying, and I appreciate the call. My thing is, you paid Malik Willis for a reason. I think Malik Willis is somebody that you could win football games with. I genuinely do. I just am like, how long of a leash is he going to get? He's not the problem here in the first 2 weeks of the season for Miami. For damn sure he's not. 310-840-4910 is the number. Give me your biggest takeaway from today's slate of games in the NFL. Your biggest takeaway from week number 2 of the National Football League season. What an eventful week number 2 that it was. We got free football to wrap up the slate of games with Sunday Night Football and get you a full-scale recap of Sunday Night Football as we ease our way into the 2 a.m. hour on the East Coast. Right now, though, hit me up on the phones, 310-840-4910. Give me your biggest takeaway from today's slate of games from week 2 of the NFL season. Chris is in Dallas wanting to chime in. Chris, you better tread lightly, brother. What's going on, Chris?
2: Hey, man, I'm excited and happy right now. But I'm going to be light on you right now because I do like Daniels. He's a wonderful quarterback. I hate to see that happen to him. And I wanted to see the rival come back. Robbie, I'm a long-time Cowboy fan, way back with Tony Dorsett and all that, you know. But I'll say this. The biggest takeaway for my team is Chris. We're work in progress with Christian Parker. And we need to go get Joey Porter from Pittsburgh and get a cornerback back there with a veteran cornerback to go with our cornerbacks. And we need a linebacker. So that's the biggest takeaway from the win. And the offense is still – it's political. We got an offense that can play with anybody, you know.
0: So I think that's my biggest takeaway today is that the offense is back, right? Like, I expect the defense to continue – to have hiccups throughout the early portion of the season as they try to, you know, iron out the Kings. It's the byproduct, brother. You know what I'm saying? Of not playing in the preseason. You know that. So I expect them to have some hiccups. The offense playing the way that they played today, that's why I said coming out of last weekend, if you called and checked in with us, I thought last weekend on Sunday Night Football said more about the Giants than the Cowboys. I think the Giants are for real. I think the Cowboys just met their match that night. And I think the group that we saw today is closer to what Dallas actually is. The defense, though, even after investing hella resources on that side of the football, the defense is still a problem.
2: Yeah. I agree.
0: Chris,
2: totally.
0: I appreciate you as always, brother. 310-840-4910. The WVUer types at us in the YouTube chat and says, as a Steelers fan, the fact that the starting offensive line never played together in the preseason, and it shows, no blocking for the running backs, and the

0: Let me try to read this number. The 5,342,548-year-old quarterback can't move anymore like he used to. So I totally understand that. As far as Pittsburgh goes, that's my biggest takeaway of the week. If you're just now joining us here on Westwood One Sports Night, where the hell you been at? First and foremost, America. No, appreciate you being here. As always, I'm here with you each and every Sunday night, 11 p.m. to 3 a.m. Eastern Time. You can check me out Sunday through Wednesday, 11 p.m. to 3 a.m. Eastern Time, here on Westwood One Sports Night, breaking down everything that happened today in the National Football League. As far as Pittsburgh is concerned, if you're just joining us here tonight, the numbers are as bad as it looks. Through two games this year, the Pittsburgh Steelers, 5 of 25 on third down. This weekend, they averaged 3.5 yards per play, and they scored 3 points. Aaron Rodgers hasn't looked good. The WVUer says in the YouTube chat, it's the offensive line, it's the offensive line. Here's the thing. The offensive line, right, isn't going to be perfect. They're just not. The problem is with Aaron Rodgers is he's probably the only starter in the NFL that can't overcome the shortcomings of his offensive line, and that's a massive problem. Alonzo Castillo says Pittsburgh's still making the playoffs. I picked them to make the playoffs. I did. I even have it winning the playoff game. But if they don't fix things offensively, they're not. If they don't fix things offensively, they're not going to make the playoffs. 310-840-4910. Give me your biggest takeaway from week number two of the National Football League season and today's slate of games, baby. A lot to chew on. Caleb Williams, Jayden Daniels both leaving the game. The Ravens getting upset by the Saints. What you want to chew on? 310-840-4910. Heidi is in Detroit wanting to chime in. Heidi, welcome into Westwood One Sports Night.
1: Heidi, thank you, honey. I love your show.
0: Appreciate
1: and I'm rarely up this late, but I swear to God, I'm up this late because I got such a kick out of the Kansas City game. I've been a fan of the young quarterbacks. My husband called Mahomes, Mata Mahomes. He called Matthew Stafford, my baby boy, Stafford. And Aaron Rodgers, honest to God, being a Michigan, living in Michigan, you want to root for the Lions. I'm 67 years old. You had to have another team, right? So I'd go to the Packers. I'd go, you know, like anybody in our division. And Aaron Rodgers, honest to God, I can't seeing that dude. He is such a baby.
0: I know, right?
1: And really.
0: And I didn't always feel this way, by the way, Heidi. I didn't always feel this way.
1: Honestly, so I'm 10 years old, watching football with my father. I'm one of six. I'm the only one watching football with my daddy-o. I'm 10 years old. I'm watching my second team, because we're Lions, 1970. And I'm like, Daddy,
0: you're old as hell, man.
1: Pittsburgh is my team because of Terry Bradshaw, and he's a hunk. A hunk was the word for women.
0: Oh, Terry, I'm gonna let you, sweetheart, I'm gonna let you run. The moment you start, the moment you get on here and start kissing.
2: Wait, you don't think Terry Bradshaw was a hunk back in the day?
0: His ass turned to dust by tomorrow morning. 310-840-4910. Your biggest takeaway from week number two of the NFL season. Your biggest takeaway from today's slate of games. My biggest takeaway is there is definitely trouble in Pittsburgh with the Steelers. I want to talk about the Chargers before we get out of here as well. 310-840-4910. Dan in Fort Lauderdale wanting to chime in. Dan, what's going on, brother? Welcome in.
3: The quarterback I want to talk about, he's four times better looking than Terry Bradshaw. And he always seems to go under the radar. Nobody's ever really talking about him. And when they do, they make dismissal comments about him. Is Brock Purdy. Today he was 20 of 22,

0: And after he qualified for his 50th start in the NFL, he is now the number one all-time leading quarterback in NFL history for quarterback rating. So he had an excellent game today. McCaffrey scored two TDs.
1: You played the damn Dolphins, brother. Get over yourself, pal. Are you kidding? Is that what I got to sit up here and listen to, Dan? And you my man, Dan.
0: Well, but come on, Dan. Going over the last 50 starts for Brock Purdy. He's number one all time. Not just this week. I mean, they looked good in the first week, too. So,
1: no, they did.
0: Let's start giving this guy his props. Let's start giving him his props over 50 games. Stretch.
1: I can hear you, Dan. You know what? Maybe because my football Sunday didn't go as well as yours, I'm a little bit grumpy. I don't mean to hate on you and dim the light of Brock Purdy. The brother only had two incompletions today now, Dan. I hear you on that.
0: He played well. That's an incredible day. Yeah. But he's been doing that over and over, season after season, leading the NFL in quarterback rating. So now it's time to give him his props. They wanted to make us proud. They canonized him after 1 year. Brock Purdy's been doing it for a while now. Let's give Brock Purdy his due.
1: No,
0: and
1: for sure.
0: And continue watching him for the rest of the season.
1: I will. I can give, and I appreciate the call, Dan. I can give Brock Purdy his due. The only problem is he played against a defense that was due. So, like, how much do I really read into it? Two incompletions today is great. They did whatever they wanted offensively. I got you, Niner fans. And y'all know how I feel. When I have him at D-Day in the Super Six, but I had him like top three. I put some respect on San Fran. But y'all calling in here popping it after beating the Dolphins. Pick on somebody your own size. 310-840-4910 is the number. Give me your biggest takeaway from this NFL Sunday, week number two in the National Football League. JoJo 305 says the Colts are some cowards. The Colts balled tonight, JoJo. I know you're probably pissed if you're a Colts fan and they lost. And we don't do moral victories. I understand it. But they balled tonight, man.
2: No, they were cowardly tonight. How do you, settle for the extension of overtime when you know Mahomes is on the other sideline? You go for the win after they kicked the field goal. That was terrible from Snyder.
1: That was a bad decision on that. Yeah.
2: Oh, it was
1: awful. Interesting. Especially when you consider the way the defense played tonight, Denton. Like, I get it. I didn't even think about it from that angle. Cowardly is how y'all would describe the Colts. Hit me up if y'all an Indy, baby, if you're rooting for the Colts. 310-840-4910. Give me your biggest takeaway from week number two of the NFL season. JoJo says they should have went out on the shield. Don't give Mahomes the ball back. I feel you, JoJo. 310-840-4910. Dylan, caller from Redwood City, wanting to chime in on the Niners. What's up, dude?
3: What's going on, man? Thank you for doing the show. I appreciate it. Love it. Every Sunday night, I'm in my garage working and just listen to you guys chat away.
1: Appreciate you, man.
3: I'm just stoked the Niners are doing what they're doing. But, God, can we please have a day without a devastating injury? It is... I mean, watching Robinson go out today.
1: You my man from now on. Whenever this brother calls in, he gets to the front of the line. You feel for me. You empathize with me, and I can respect it, man. I'm heartbroken.
3: I get. It's just like, what are we doing here? How does this keep happening? But you know what? They keep plugging away. And, yeah, we did what we were supposed to do today. That was phenomenal. And, you know, last week we did what we should do, which is stomp dudes who weren't taking the travel trip seriously. But we just need to keep plugging away. And I'm talking to a friend tonight. And I'm like, well, where's our next receiver going to come from? And that's where I'm kind of at right now. I'm like, this is tough. You know, you need another person. So that's kind of where I'm at right now. I mean,
1: I feel you on that. I think it's a lot of good, though, from what they've done here to start the season. The big question for San Fran, and y'all Niner fans know this, are you going to stay healthy? How long before the attrition sweeps through the locker room? Appreciate the call as always, man. 310-840-4910. Taking your calls on the biggest takeaway, your biggest takeaway from week number two of the NFL season. If you're just now joining us, There was a lot that

0: that happened today throughout the course of the NFL day. We opened up the show with what I learned today. One thing that I learned earlier today is that a certain NFL franchise that everyone's left for dead, they're not dead just yet. I'll take your calls on your biggest takeaway from today. And then the NFL franchise that showed today, they've got some life. There's a pulse in a certain NFL city. Where? I'll tell you next.
1: 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Could LA be the latest super team to fall flat? An 0-2 start would be devastating for Sean McVay and company. 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

0: to 3 a.m. Eastern Time, wrapping up the day that was in the National Football League. We get you a full-scale recap of Sunday Night Football, which was an absolute treat. I might add, a vintage Pat Mahomes performance. Did the Chiefs finish on top? We'll let you know that as we ease our way into the 2 a.m. hour on the East Coast. 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What's your biggest takeaway from week number two of the National Football League? 310-840-4910. I see you all filing in on the phones. I'm going to get with you. Let's go to Tony in Miami, who I know wants to call and pop it on the Raiders. I got something to say about your Raiders front office, Tony. What's going on, brother? Congratulations, man.
1: I appreciate it. Listen, I need to check you on a few things about the Raiders.
0: Talk to me,
1: first
0: Tony.
1: First of all, we're not trying to invent the wheel. Mendoza is not the first quarterback that didn't start. We're talking about Brett Favre. Aaron Rodgers didn't start. Mahomes only started because Smith got hurt. Jordan Love didn't start. All down the line.
0: Here's the thing, though, with both Jordan Love, Rodgers, and Pat Mahomes. Neither of them were the number one overall pick, Tony. When you select somebody number one, he got to be ready to go from the get-go, man. Y'all look at what y'all did in free agency, Tony.
1: Who do you suggest that we pick? We got to run it back already.
0: What's y'all biggest issue right now?
1: Wide receiver.
0: You could have traded back and ended up with the number one wide receiver in the draft and got more pieces that could help you. You could have taken a second-round quarterback. You didn't have to take Mendoza.
1: We got our quarterbacks for the future. We know what we're doing. We're 2-0.
0: You really? But this is the thing, though, bro. Oh, we dropped him. Good conversation, Tony. Tony, I rock with you. I'm going to be hard on the Raiders because they made a decision that I don't agree with, and I got to stand on it because I still don't agree. And the better they play, if I'm being honest, the more justified I am in my take. You might be a real playoff team in the AFC. Not really. Raider fans, don't get too excited. Good start to the season. But saying that you're going to make the playoffs is bat bleep crazy. 310-840-4910. Give me your biggest takeaway from week number two of the National Football League season. One of my biggest takeaways, I told you the Steelers were a big takeaway of mine. Their offense sucks. I'm going to keep things within the landscape of the AFC North here for a

0: second. Deshaun Watson, brother, I owe you an apology, man. I owe you an apology because, one, let me walk everything back here for a second. One, Deshaun Watson, I apologize for writing you off last week, right? I was the Browns guy all offseason, America. I was the Browns guy all offseason that told you, yeah, this group was going to be better than you all gave him credit for. I picked all four teams a couple months ago to make the postseason in the AFC North. Obviously, I knew that wasn't a real thing, but I'm bullish on the Browns. I love the skill group, and you saw those guys come to light today. Denzel Boston, Harold Fannin, Casey Concepcion. I said it all offseason. I don't know who's going to be the starter for Cleveland, but whoever does start, they're set up for success because of what they have at the skill position spot, man. And today, I got to give credit where credit is due. It is very easy when everyone's doubting you, when no one believes in you, when people are talking down on you and making fun of you. It's very easy to tuck your tail between your legs and buy into the narrative that's been formulated around you. It's easy to do that. It's easy to quit. It's easy to lay down. Say what you want about Deshaun Watson. I called him tone deaf during the week. I think his inner circle does too much ass kissing, which is why he gets up to the podium and says the stupid stuff like he said last week. Say what you want about what Deshaun Watson has displayed from a behavior standpoint. He balled the hell out today. Under a ridiculously difficult set of circumstances, on the road against a defense in Tampa, against a team in Tampa who was desperate today. They didn't want to fall to 0-2. Are you kidding me? Y'all know the numbers since 2020 when you start 0-2. So to do that on the road and then to have the backdrop all week of, I wish we didn't trade Baker Mayfield. Now we have terrible ass Deshaun Watson. To hear all that noise all week and to not let that faze you, I think Deshaun Watson deserves a round of an applause. And then secondly, with the Browns, Todd Monken, man. Say what you want about Todd Monken. I told you all, I believe in his old school ass mentality. He's chewing people out on the practice field. He cares. He gives a damn. He's brutally honest at the podium. He didn't take Mike Tomlin's comments last weekend on Sunday Night Football too lightly, saying that the Browns are going to brown. Here's what Todd Monken had to say after the big time W today.
1: Browns are going to Browns. That. Okay? So the guys took that to heart.
0: The hell Thank with you. That? The hell with saying the Browns are going to Brown? I love Todd Monken popping it on behalf of the Cleveland Browns. That's bulletin board material from Mike Tomlin. And if you're a Cleveland fan, stand on it. Pop it today. You earned the right to be excited about what you guys have going on right now. And I'm not saying Deshaun Watson is going to be some long-term solution at the quarterback position. That's not at all what I'm saying. I don't even know what's going to happen next week, if I'm being honest. I don't. But the reality is, the Browns showed you today that they're not the worst team in the NFL. There is some fight within this group. 310-840-4910. Give me your biggest week two takeaway from week two of the NFL season. 310-840-4910. Let's go to Benny in Dallas wanting to check in. Benny, what's up, man?
2: How you doing tonight, Linnell?
0: I'm doing good, brother, man. Appreciate you checking in.
2: And once again, you know, you already know that you're the second smartest person on this call. So, you know, we get that established already. But I want to know, I want you to see that the 49ers, they flexed a little bit of their muscle today. They didn't even go all out. I mean, this was a torturous game, as far as Miami is concerned. But also, the comment you were making about the Cleveland Browns, no, I applaud that coach. But what he got up on the podium and said tonight, no. No, I think you're dead on when you said that is bulletin board material, you know. Put that up there and let them see it every week, you know what I mean? And also, the last comment I got to make is those people in Dallas. I live in Dallas. I moved here from Los Angeles. And I've been here almost 25 years. But the fans in Dallas, I mean, these people here are sick. You know, they actually believe that these guys got to get – that team is pretty much trash. If I tell
0: are you serious, Benny? Benny, here's my thing, and

0: And I get where you're coming from, right? I thought last weekend on Sunday night it said more about the Giants than the Cowboys. The fact that the Cowboys got out of the mud today offensively, I think Cowboy fans should be very excited about that.
1: Well, you know what? And they can be, but I still think they're just picking up fool's gold. They ain't nothing but yellow rocks. I'm telling you, because look here. If Jaden Daniels doesn't go out, I'll guarantee you. I think the Commanders could have won that game. If he doesn't go out, he's going to keep
0: No, now you're pulling on my heartstrings, Benny. I got to let you run. Appreciate you, man. 310-840-9-10. If Jaden Daniels wouldn't have gotten hurt, we would have won. You bet your ass if Jaden Daniels didn't get hurt, we would have won a damn game, Benny. 310-840-9-10. Give me your biggest takeaway from week number two of the NFL season. I got a lot more to give you all as well. Gave you my thoughts on the Pittsburgh Steelers. Gave you my thoughts on the Cleveland Browns. Why don't we keep things within the landscape of the AFC North? One of my other big takeaways from today is that Ravens offensive coordinator Declan Doyle, after crowning him maybe prematurely last year, I think today he showed his first growing pains of the 2026 season. The Baltimore Ravens were up 14-6 in the second half. Derrick Henry got 5 carries, America, all second half. They were up 14-6. Come on, Declan Doyle. I get it, right? You want a high five at Lamar? You geeked up? Y'all wearing matching bust down rollies? I get it. You're young and turn. Everybody in that Ravens organization loves you. You know what else they love doing, brother? Brother man, they love winning. They love winning more than anything else. And today, your play calling in the second half stopped this group from winning. You lost at home to the New Orleans Saints. What did I learn about the Saints today? I'll tell you that coming up in about 8 minutes. 310-840-4910 is the number. Let's go to Derek in Arizona wanting to check in. Derek, what's up, man?
2: Hey, what's going on? Well, thank you for taking my call. So my biggest take of week two is that the Dallas Cowboys offense is still gaudy. And they showed up and they showed out. And Dak Prescott, now he's got the record. Are you kidding me? So nobody can sit there and dog and say that Dak Prescott isn't an elite quarterback when he's ahead of all the quarterbacks. And you know who those quarterbacks are, Staubach, Aikman, Romo. Of the most touchdown passes, and he's got to be the record against the team he's threw his first touchdown pass against is amazing.
0: No, it is, brother. I think Dak played well. I thought that was one of the bigger takeaways of today, man. I appreciate the call, Derek. Dak in Dallas's offense showing life, having a pulse. Massive, massive takeaway today. Massive, massive takeaway today. Because that's why we think they have a shot to win the Super Bowl. Not because of the defense. We just need the defense to be top 20 and opportunistic. That offense has to play at a Super Bowl level every week for them to reach their goals. Last week was an anomaly. You know, call it them, you know, knocking off the cobwebs. But today they got in their jam offensively. Albeit against a Washington defense who I don't know whether or not they're fool's gold or not. They were good in week one against Philadelphia, but Philly's offense sucks. Did you see him against the Titans today? So that's what's crazy. We're only 2 weeks in, guys. There are certain, you know, definitive statements that I'm willing to stand on to say, but we're still in that learning process, baby. 310-840-4910. Your biggest takeaway from week number two of the NFL season. My OG, John, out in Oklahoma. What's going on, John? How you doing, brother?
3: What's happening, Lionel? Listen, man, let me tell you something about the first 2 weeks of football. It's the most important 2 weeks of the season. You go 0-2, you don't see the playoffs. 15% of the time on added extra game. People need to realize it's life or death the first 2 weeks, man. You don't get there at 0-2, you're done. You put a fork in them, they're done. Anybody 0-2.
0: You can't play with your food, John. I'm just gave the numbers, man.
3: I don't make the rules, Lionel. That's the way it is, brother. That's the odds. I don't make them. That's the odds. Look back. It increased a little bit when we added extra game, brother.
0: 51 teams since the playoffs expanded in 2020 have started 0-2. 43 have missed the playoffs. Only 8 have made it.
3: Exactly. They don't make it. 0-2, you're done. Your season's over, man. It's done. You go 0-3, and it's 7%. 7%, Lionel. I'll tell you what, AFC North, you want to talk about them?

0: Pittsburgh's problems are coach,
1: let's
0: man.
1: Let's talk about him, John.
0: Huh? You talk, well, I'm just, he said, we'll stay in the AFC North. Washington's done, I'll tell you.
1: I like the energy that you brought tonight, John.
0: Hey, man,
1: I
0: heard from you in a minute, so man. I'm so fed up. But AFC North, you know, I don't know what, is Ozzie Newsom still running the show at Ravens? Because I'm not sure. But whoever got rid of the coach, he went to New York, that's a big mistake. I don't know who they're ever going to place hardball with. And he had to come to our division, you know. Giants will win the division this year. Philly's not going to repeat. Dallas is full, though.
1: Okay.
0: Yeah, man. Hey, first time in 20 years somebody repeated them, right? You think they're going to three-peat? No. Giants are for real. They were good last year. Just fell short. They lost their number one draft pick.
1: They lost a lot of close games, too, John, last year.
0: Right, yeah. And look, their number one player went out, their number one pick, that receiver from LSU. They lost him right off the bat. Without that, who knows? They'll win the division this year. That'll be the only team out of our division. Philly might make the playoffs. Dallas ain't making them. We know that Washington ain't making it. And
1: hold on now, John.
0: Huh?
1: Don't put a nail in our boys yet, John.
0: I've been watching this Redskins team for 55 years. I got a feel for them no matter who's coaching or who's playing. I just got it.
1: John,
0: I don't know.
1: I appreciate you as always, OG.
0: Lionel, good to hear from you, brother. I promise you, Lionel, this schedule, before they started playing, I said they're looking 0-5 right in the right straight in the eyes. They're 0-2
1: good
0: now.
1: Gracious. John, you better rebuke it in the name of Jesus, brother. I appreciate you, man. First of all, this is how you know John's worked up. This is one of my guys from D.C. He's calling from Oklahoma, but he's a diehard Redskin Commanders fan. He's been calling me since, like, 2022. I think this is the first time he's ever called me Lionel. That's how you know he's fired up. Damn Commander fans are so hot under the collar, we can't even get people's names right. I love his accent. He gets me fired up. He gets me furred up, D.D. I love it, baby. Can we check in on the super producer for a second? Denton, how are you feeling as we make it through what's been a brutal Sunday for both of us, brother?
2: I'm dead inside.
1: Can you tell by the dulcet tones of his voice? Man, a few words. Don't even say anything else. Just leave it at that. 310-840-4910. That's how you know we keep it 8 more than 92 here on Westwood One Sports Tonight. Denton Day says he's dead inside. I want to hear what you all think is your biggest takeaway from week two of the NFL season. The number one thing that you want to talk about, man, it's almost like we're opening up the floor just for you at 310-840-4910. Give me your biggest takeaway from week two of the NFL season. Coming up on the other side, I'll take your calls on that as we ease our way into the 2 a.m. hour on the East Coast, that final hour of power. I'll get you a full-scale breakdown and recap of Sunday Night Football, Chiefs, Colts. We got free football. Who came out on top? I'll let you know in exactly 22 minutes. On the other side of the break, though, your calls, your biggest takeaway from week two of the NFL season next.
3: 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Could L.A. be the latest super team to fall flat? An 0-2 start would be devastating for Sean McVay and company. 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

0: Westwood One Sports presents Linnell Willingham.
1: What an eventful week number two it has been. Across the landscape of the National Football League, Youngest in charge, Linnell Willingham rocking out with you as I get you up to 3 a.m. Eastern Time. 310-840-4910. That's how you hit us up on the talking text line. I want your biggest takeaway from today's slate of games in the NFL. Give me your biggest takeaway for week number two of the NFL season. An eventful week number two. We had some big time injuries happen across the NFL. Jayden Daniels going down, leaving the game against Dallas. Caleb Williams going down, leaving the game against the Minnesota Vikings. If you're just now joining us, for both Washington and Chicago, if either Caleb or Jayden has to miss a significant amount of time, the rest of the team for both Chicago and Washington, not good enough to pick up the slack. Their season would be effectively over if they got news that Caleb and Jayden Daniels have to miss long, significant periods of time. That's just the reality of how to make the rules. You know what I'm saying? In terms of biggest takeaways from today, there's so much that happened, it felt like, throughout the landscape of the National Football League. We had a couple of fans popping it on behalf of the San Francisco 49ers. We had some fans popping it on behalf of the Raiders. Can I double-click on the Raiders real quick? Am I allowed to do that here on Westwood One Sports Night? Don't look now, but the Las Vegas Raiders off to a 2-0 start here in 2026. They were big fat winners again, 26-14 on the road. I say that, put that in air quotes, against Justin Herbert in the LA Chargers. And for Vegas, man, you went out and spent a lot of money via free agency. And through the first 2 weeks of the season, your defense has given you the returns that you need as far as their production and their performance in the first 2 weeks. They're stopping teams from, you know, getting massive explosives. They're forcing turnovers. They're getting a little bit of a pass rush. If you're the Raiders, you got to be thrilled about what you've gotten. Kirk Cousins today. Woof! 19-29, 253, three touchdowns and a pick. That's Kirk O'Chains to the rest of you. You know what I'm saying? He was big time. This roster, I can't believe I'm about to say this. This roster to me has shown you through the first 2 weeks and today in particular that we're a little bit more frisky than maybe America and the general public, you know, gave us credit for. We're somebody, you know? When you think about the Achilles heel of the Raiders and what is currently plaguing them, I think they can use another pass rusher. They can use a corner. They can use a wide receiver. You can use some offensive line help, too. They had the number one overall pick, and they took Fernando Mendoza, who I will tell you all, Tom, blue in the face, was not worth the number one pick. What if they would have traded down and say traded down to ahead of Kansas?

0: the city and got Mansoor Delane and then got an extra second round pick as a result, or extra first round pick as a result, and went and got a wide receiver in the second, or went and got a corner in the second. I just think they wasted that pick on somebody that's not going to be able to help them right away. And I know what you Raider fans are going to say. We don't want him to help us right away. He's the quarterback of the future. Your future is now, man. NFL stands for not for long. Right? You're 2-0. When the last time the Raiders been 2-0? Capitalize on it. If you're Coach Kubiak, right? It's about setting the tone. It's about sending a message to the rest of the country that the Raiders are no longer going to be a bully. Or, excuse me, are no longer going to be bullied by the rest of the National Football League. We're no longer the doormat of the NFL. They showed that through the first 2 weeks, albeit against the Dolphins team, who I think is terrible. And then the Chargers team, who we'll talk about in a second, is probably going nowhere fast. So I think it's fascinating. I love when a team begins to take after the personality of their head coach. And Clint Kubiak is just now really letting his personality show post-game. Clint Kubiak in the Vegas Raiders locker room had this to say about the victory. And we'll get you the Clint Kubiak audio coming up here in a quick second. That's on me. I thought Clint and what he did in the post game, wearing his emotions on his sleeve, shout out to the Raiders social media team for capturing it. Like, that stuff juices dudes up. Dudes want to know that you're in the fight with them. Clint Kubiak may not be able to play a snap in between the white lines. And by the way, if it really got unchy for the Raiders, I guarantee you Clint Kubiak can come in to play some quarterback for you in a pinch. But you want to know that he's in the fight with you. You want to know that he's feeling everything that you're feeling, and as far as pressure, adversity, the grind. And I think through 2 weeks, and this dates back to training camp for Vegas, I thought he earned the respect of this football team when he threw Kirk Cousins and Max Crosby out of practice. When Max Crosby hit Kirk on the arm in practice and he threw them two jokers out, I thought that was him taking a stranglehold of this locker room, saying, hey, me, Clint Kubiak, no head coach of the Vegas Raiders, call me El Jefe. That's what you need to call Clint Kubiak in Vegas with the Raiders, a boss. Handling his business, baby. Here's Clint Kubiak post-game hyping the fellas up after a big-time win, moving Vegas to 2-0.
1: How do you change a place? You do something they say you can't. You guys did something they said you can't. 7-point dog, that. Great job, man. Great job.
0: Miss would have taken my damn shirt off. Seriously, I shouldn't do that. That would not be a visually pleasing sight. Right now, at least, you check me out closer to the end of the calendar year. Maybe it's a different story. But Clint Kubiak, I love the energy. I love the charisma. I love the machismo. Vegas Raider fans, you're in good hands with Clint. The question is, can the good times continue to roll with the Las Vegas Raiders? In terms of what's next for Vegas, big-time winners tonight, they take on the New Orleans Saints in New Orleans next week. A battle. Two of the most surprising teams in the NFL throughout the first 2 weeks. 310-840-4910. Let's go to Anthony in Chicago. Anthony, what's up, buddy?
2: I disagree with you. If Williams is out, I don't think the Bears season is over. I think we could rely a lot on the Bears receivers to keep us in it. But our second string got to step up a little bit.
0: I just can't believe that you're being serious right now. Your defense sucks. Your run game is pretty good, but Tyson Bagent, I don't know if he's the guy. You're telling me that you feel like if Caleb, I just want to ask you again so you can repeat yourself. Say it with your chest. You think if Caleb Williams goes down, the Bears are fine? You think if Caleb Williams has to miss extended time, they won't miss him? You think they'll be just fine? It's crazy talk. 310-840-4910 is the number. If you don't want to take my word for how important Caleb Williams is to the Bears, take the word of Bears head coach Ben Johnson, who post-game after the loss, had to pick up the pieces for his group an emotional loss for his

0: team. They lose the franchise quarterback, and then he's got to talk about it in front of the local media postgame. Here's what Ben Johnson had to say about the loss of Caleb.
1: Actually, happy it's nothing with the knee. You know, that was my first inclination. But yet, a hamstring could be pretty damaging as well. So we'll see. We'll see how bad it is tomorrow, and you know, we'll go from there.
0: Ben Johnson, not too pleased, and I totally understand why. A tough day at the office for the Chicago Bears. Couldn't figure it out offensively. And then Caleb Williams forced to leave the football game during the crunch time of this football game. It was about 5-6 minutes left. Bears were driving, and he was playing okay before that point. Brian Flores, though, getting the better of Ben Johnson. Final hour of power coming up on the other side. I want your calls on your biggest takeaways from week two of the NFL season. When we come back, a full-scale recap of Sunday Night Football next.
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0: battles aren't won solely on the field. That's a common misconception. Battles are won within, over enemies of fear, enemies of doubt. In that place where promises are kept. Promises to oneself.
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0: Promises to one's community.
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0: 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That's a common misconception. Battles are won within. Over enemies of fear, enemies of doubt. In that place where promises are kept. Promises to oneself.
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3: 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Good Monday morning to you. It is a Falcons Monday, and what was that yesterday afternoon? Goodness gracious. Well, is it safe to say we are done talking about Jack Strand now? Is it safe to say that? Everybody that was clamoring for Jack Frost and whatever other nicknames y'all got him. And again, look, I got no ill will towards Jack Frost. I wanted to see Jack Frost succeed yesterday. But it just goes to show that the grass ain't always greener, ladies and gentlemen. The grass ain't always greener. And now I think we all know, if it ain't

minutes, a minute or two here, but you already know what's going on. Shout out to all my overnighters, truck drivers, third shifters. Shout out to all my early morning, late night Uber and Lyft drivers. Shout out to all my early morning, late night limo drivers out there as well. Shout out to all the first responders protecting the city, the county, the state, the country. I appreciate you. Shout out to all my early gym goers getting them good endorphins flowing early this morning. Shout out to all my people already at work on their way to work. Salute to you. I know the vibes. I'm right here with you. Shout out to all my early morning, late night hospital workers out there working around the clock, making sure that people get the good medicine, treatment, and care that they need. Shout out to all my early morning, late night dentists, dental workers, dental assistants out there, making sure that people keep their pearly whites nice, clean, and shiny this morning. Shout out to all my early morning, late night food industry workers serving up the good nourishment for all my early risers this morning. Shout out to all my early morning, late night vending machine technicians, making sure that people can get their snack on early this morning. Shout out to all my early morning, late night front and rear load truck drivers out there, all my bus drivers riding around and getting it, making sure that people get from home to work and the kiddos get from home to school in a safe and timely fashion. Shout out to all my early morning, late night UPS drivers, UPS workers, FedEx drivers, FedEx workers, FedEx pilots out there, Amazon drivers, Amazon workers, all my early morning, late night airport workers out there as well, including all of my volunteer air traffic control workers out there. I appreciate you. Shout out to all my early morning, late night hospitality workers, hotel workers out there, making sure that people are having a great stay wherever that may be. All my early morning, late night local 728 transportation drivers in the film industry. I'm a local 613 IBEW workers out there as well. Appreciate you. All my front and rear load truck drivers out there, bus drivers riding around and getting it. Like I said, shout out to all my early morning, late night local donut makers, my local railroad workers, my local mailmen, mailwomen, postal workers out there, making sure that people are having a getting their mail and packages in a safe and timely fashion as well. All my local funeral home workers, and of course, all my people listening in the bed right now as well. 5:04 here on a Falcons Monday morning, and we are going to open up the phone lines here in about 16 minutes. So get your thoughts ready, get them together, and we are going to let you sound off on the Falcons' 34-3 loss in their home opener. Ugh, that is not the way you want to start your season in Mercedes-Benz Stadium, but Falcons lose 34-3. And obviously, it goes without saying that a lot went wrong for the Falcons yesterday. A lot went wrong. Was it first play from scrimmage? Cooper Rush looks like he's, you know, showing off the mobility. I'm like, okay, Cooper Rush, go ahead and make you a little run then. And then, whoop, fumbles the ball. And it was like, all right, well, I like the fact that you tried to get out and scramble. That's good. The back looked like it was looking good. We know he was struggling with the back and looked a little stiff in week one. Then gets to running, and you're like, okay, I see you, Cooper Rush. And then, yeah, just fumbles. Panthers recover. They go score. It's like, okay, you know what? We're going to shake that off. It's going to be all right. Cooper Rush, the mobility's there. Looking good. It was just a fumble. We'll be good. Nope. Once Falcons get the ball back after the Panthers score, a few plays later, interception. Cooper Rush throws a pick. And then it was like, okay, well, I see where today is going, at least. But then Falcons get a stop, and it's like, okay, three and out for the Panthers. We can still, we're still right there. We good. Then the Falcons go three and out. Then you give up a field goal. Then you go for it on downs and turnover on downs. Then in the second quarter, not too bad. You trade punts, trade field goals. Carolina does get a touchdown right before half. Then they come out in the third quarter, get a touchdown. And then we see Cooper Rush, another interception, another one, DJ Khaled style. And then we get everybody finally gets Jack Frost in the game. What does he do? Throws an interception. They fumble at the end of the game, too. I mean, it was just ugly. Bad with a capital B. The Falcons yesterday, you get 129 yards of passing offense and 157 yards rushing. That ain't good. I mean, the run of the ball part is whatever. Bijan was Bijan, 16 carries, 72 yards. Brian Robinson, 11 carries, 51 yards, fine. But the fact that you can only throw it for 129 yards, 18 of 32, 129 yards passing between Cooper Rush and Jack Strand, three interceptions.

and two fumbles between the two? Yeah. Yikes. So again, I'm not saying that Jack Strand doesn't have potential. I'm not saying Jack Strand can't be something. I'm not saying he can't be a player in the NFL. But what I am saying is he ain't ready. Now that you've seen he's not ready, let him be on the sidelines and let him continue to develop. Let's all stop clamoring for Jack Strand. We seen it. We all wanted to see it. Y'all said nobody had nothing to lose. Well, guess what? We got embarrassed at Mercedes-Benz Stadium in our home opener. That's what, at least fans-wise, that's what you had to lose. An absolutely blowout game. And you probably feel like you wasted your time a little bit. Maybe you feel like you wasted other things too. I don't know. But either way it goes, let's shut the Jack Strand conversation down. Now, hopefully, Michael Penix Jr. is ready to go on Thursday. Not sure if he'll be ready or not. We'll find out. We'll see. But I hope he is. I hope either Michael Penix Jr. or Tua is ready to go, because I really, really, really do not want to stomach. And again, there's no shade, just truth. But I don't want to stomach another Cooper Rush start. And again, it's nothing personal with Cooper Rush. He just ain't playing good. And I don't want to see that anymore. I'm all the way good on Cooper Rush. I was good after the first start. But then, again, you try to give him a little bit of grace. He was dealing with back spasms. Wasn't completely healthy. Didn't get a whole lot of first team reps. Got like one full day of practice where he got first team reps. So I wanted to give him a little grace. Wanted to give him at least a little bit of the benefit of the doubt, even though he didn't play well in week one either. But I definitely thought he could play better. The half glass full side of me thought, okay, more first team reps, healthier back, Cooper Rush should be better. No. Completely wrong about that. Completely wrong. Panthers came in and absolutely put BTA. And it was embarrassing. Period. Bryce Young showed out in Mercedes-Benz Stadium again like he's now become accustomed to doing. 23 of 36, 287 yards, 3 touchdowns. He was out there just having fun, just out there balling. Ted-Arold McMillan out there just balling. 5 receptions for 101 yards. Jalen Coker out there just balling. 8 receptions, 66 yards. Darren Waller. The ageless wonder, Darren Waller, I guess is what we got to call him now. He was looking like an ageless wonder yesterday. 3 receptions, 33 yards, 2 receiving touchdowns. So, yeah, just not good. Just absolutely not good. And you hope that, again, Penix is ready for Thursday or Tua, because I think everybody already knew Cooper Rush wasn't it. I will say that. Everybody knew. We all knew as a fan base that Cooper Rush wasn't that guy. But now that we all know Jack Strand isn't ready, I just hope Michael Penix Jr. and or Tua Tagovailoa are ready, because I just can't sit through another one of those. I just can't. I absolutely cannot. And the defense, we know, they were put in some tough situations, but they didn't necessarily play great either. 287 yards. The run defense, which is crazy because the run defense is what was our fatal flaw last season. It was our biggest flaw last season. It was the biggest thing we needed to improve on heading into this season. And we only gave up 68 yards rushing, which is crazy to think, because when they got out to a big lead, they'd just be running the football and, you know. Now, mind you, defense knew they were going to run the ball and they were able to bow up and, you know, do that sort of thing and just play the run, because the Panthers, once they got up big, they weren't going to do anything else besides run the ball. So that does go into it too, but Bryce Young carved us up. And again, the Falcons defense, I do want to make it clear, I completely

0: understand and know that they were dealing with some short fields. They had to deal with 5 turnovers yesterday, so that is not easy. So that needs to be noted as well. A lot of what the Falcons defense gave up was because of the turnovers and because of the quick change situations. Again, Cooper Rush and Jack Strand both lost fumbles. Cooper Rush threw 2 picks. Jack Strand threw a pick. So that did not do your defense any favors. So that's a big part of the reason why they gave up 34 points. I just want to point that out. But still, defense definitely could have been better. 2 sacks, 3 tackles for loss for the defense. And again, just when you have a loss like that, it's not any. Obviously, it's mainly quarterback play, but it's not just the quarterback play either. There were other things that went into it as well. And again, it was a frustrating loss. Obviously, we saw Drake London get very frustrated and look like he was upset at a fan, I believe it was, on the sideline, but he did say at the end of the game that he's got to be the bigger person. And look, I'm not even mad at Drake. When you're going through a game like that and somebody says whatever was said to Drake, you're easily irritated at that point. You're going to get easily ticked off. And we already know Drake plays with his emotions on his sleeve. And I can't even really, He definitely should have tried his best to turn the other cheek, but I really, at the end of the day, I can't even be that mad at Drake. I really can't. So, all in all, just upsetting, embarrassing what the Falcons, and we all had to sit through as Falcons fans yesterday, and hopefully the Falcons can turn it around because they got to turn things around quickly against the Green Bay Packers in Lambeau Thursday night. And we'll see if they can fix it, because it's definitely got to get fixed and fixed quickly. And the number one thing that has to get fixed is the quarterback situation. And maybe the good news is maybe Michael Penix Jr. be ready, but we still have to wait and find out. 404-726-0929 is the number. 404-726-0929 is the number. All right. I've said most of my piece. We'll open up the phone lines for you. Get it off your chest. Just don't curse, obviously. Don't be on here talking too crazy, but get it off your chest. 404-726-0929 is the number. 404-726-0929 is the number. Are you now aware and understanding that, okay, Jack Strand is not ready, and your overall thoughts to the Falcons' 34-3 loss to the Carolina Panthers yesterday? We'll take your calls next. Again, 404-726-0929. 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
3: So far, nice and quiet this morning. That over the weekend construction north and southbound 285 in between I-20 and Langford Parkway. Lanes are getting through. It's not shut down, so it looks really good right now. I don't see any delays there. Had a little bit of construction southbound 285 right around Glenwood. Looks like they've moved the barrels to the shoulder. I'm Lori Houston with Odyssey Atlanta Traffic.
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6: Being a Chargers fan has to be quite the experience. This was supposed to be the year they got over the hump. Instead, 2 weeks into the season, they're 0-2 with losses to the Cardinals and the Raiders. How do you explain that one? They've only scored 14 points with the high-powered offense in each of the 2 games. Yuck. I'm Denton Day.
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0: 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It's free 24 hours a day, 7 days a week. I also do have to give a little bit of love. I know we're mainly and primarily focusing on the Atlanta Falcons here and talking about their 34-3 loss to the Carolina Panthers. However, we gotta give some love to the Atlanta Braves, y'all. NL East champions yet again. They have now won the NL East for the 7th time in 9 years after they finished off the sweep of the Houston Astros 4-2 win yesterday for the Bravos. And now they are sitting pretty. They are they were already in the postseason. They clinched, obviously, a postseason berth, the day before they got the NL East crown. And then next day, I think it was, they clinched the NL East crown. So good stuff there from the Braves. Now, as far as everything else goes, they are still only 4 games behind the Dodgers, 6 games behind the Brewers. They're not going to catch the Brewers for the top spot in the NL. There is a chance. It is far-fetched, I would probably call it at this point. But there is a chance they can still catch the Dodgers. They still have enough games to catch the Dodgers for the second spot in the National League. Now, the significance of that is if they do catch the Dodgers, then they could skip out on the wild card round and go straight to the divisional round. Or the divisional series, whatever you want to call it, the DS, if you will. So that would be the benefit of being of getting the second spot in the National League. But if I had to tell you right now, it's probably looking like they're going to have to be in the wild card round, which is okay. And as far as the wild card round goes, they are looking like they would either play right now, they would even play the Phillies or the, well, then right now they would play the Phillies, it looks like, because the Diamondbacks still have a chance to get in the wild card, but then there are 4 games behind the Phillies. The Phillies are a game behind the Cubs and the Padres, so you could either, I mean, depending on how things shake out, you could still end up playing either the Cubs, Padres, or Phillies. Now, the Braves will play the lowest seed in the wild card, so right now, how it would shake up is the Cubs and Padres would play each other, and then the Braves would actually play the Phillies in the first round of the playoffs. How crazy would that be? I'll tell you what, it'll be sweet to eliminate the Phillies in the playoffs, but not going to lie, they've had our number in the postseason, but I think this team is different, and I think we'll be able to get the job done. But either way it goes, we'll talk more about the Braves tomorrow, but great stuff by the Braves. Mike Yastrzemski clutched 3-run homer yesterday, and the Braves able to win the ball game, clinch the NL East, and they are now NL East division champions. 7th time they've won the division in the last 9 years. And look, just got to keep tuning up for the postseason and keeping things going. So congratulations to the Braves, and they are now NL East champions for 2026. But without further ado, let's go ahead and get back to the Atlanta Falcons, talking about their 34-3 loss to the Carolina Panthers yesterday, and we're going to let you get in on the action, let you give your take, give your thoughts. We'll give you the floor. 404-726-0929 is the number. Let's first head out to Gwinnett and talk to Xavier. Xavier, what's going on, man? Good Monday morning to you. How you feeling about this Falcons loss yesterday, man? What's on your mind, brother? Xavier, my bad. I didn't have it turned up. What's going on, brother? How you feeling this morning?
1: There you go. All right. I'm doing all right. How's everything up there, man?
0: Everything's going well, man. Hey, just trying to stomach what I saw yesterday and try to digest it. But, you know, it's hard, man. That's a hard pill to swallow right there, Xavier.
1: I know. But you know me, Dylan. I kind of been expecting this months before the season started.
0: True.
1: You know, I'm kind of

0: pessimistic when it comes to the Falcons, man. I like football, so I typically know when I see a good team is being built and when it's not, and this wasn't giving me that. But back to the game, yeah. Two quick points. One, Strand. I don't think Strand is it. I kind of knew Strand was in it already. However, to give him some benefit of the doubt, it's kind of hard to judge him when he hasn't had any reps this whole week. And then you throw him in the middle of a game where the other team is already up and the defense is going to just kind of pin their ears back. So I don't want to judge him 2 months off of that. But at the same time, I'm kind of still on the same page. He's not it. Secondly, which is a typical longer form, but stay with me real quick. I feel like some of the people who's not getting as much smoke as they probably should be for what we're seeing is that front office. Specifically, Matt and Ian. Stay with me here. When Michael tore his ACL last year, he tore his ACL in week 11. Typically, the standard to come back from an injury like that takes about a year. So when you went to go get another quarterback, I know you wanted him to be in competition, but at the very least, you should have chose a quarterback that you knew could at least hold the fort down until he came back in case he wasn't ready at the start of the season, because technically that would be early. You guys chose to go get Tua Tagovailoa, which is probably the most injury-prone quarterback in the league. So when he gets hurt before the season, everybody's giving Michael Penix all this heat like he didn't tear his ACL in week 11 of the year last year. If he would have come back now, that would still be considered early. Matt and Ian should have did better on choosing somebody else that could hold the fort down until Michael got better, and they didn't do that. And now everybody's putting the blame on Michael. So I feel like they deserve a little bit more heat. Take that to the morning shift for me. I'm going to probably be asleep by the time they come on.
1: I got you, man. I appreciate you, Xavier. Thank you so much for the phone call, brother. And look, good points made there by Xavier. Let's first address what he had to say about Jack Stram. Look, it is definitely fair. I get it. He didn't get the first team reps, and I gave the same grace to Cooper Rush, so I will give the same grace to Jack Stram. That's fair, because Jack Stram was thrown in there. Obviously, no first team reps. Cooper and Michael split the first team reps throughout last week, so I get it. And he makes a very good point of that by the time Jack Stram was put in the game was clearly out of hand, and the Carolina Panthers could pin their ears back and pressure Jack Stram. So I get that too. And again, like I said, I'm not writing Jack Strand off at all. I still think he definitely has potential. But still don't make me think that he's the guy or he can be head and shoulders above what Michael Penix Jr. is or head and shoulders above what Tua is. Now, could he go in over Cooper Rush? Sure, sure. Put him in over Cooper Rush. That's fine. I'm good on Cooper Rush. But at the end of the day, and I understand that the interception went off the chest of the Falcons receiver. I forget exactly who it was off the top of my head, but either way it goes, I'm not saying that I'm completely writing Jack Strand off and, you know, that he's a bum and this, that, and that. I'm not saying that. All I'm saying is Jack Frost time, Jack Strand time, it ain't right now. That's not the time. You know, we can check back here in a little bit. But it ain't the time right now. That's all I'm saying. I think we were able to gather from what we saw Sunday that Jack Strand's time is not right now. That's all I'm saying. And then the last thing before we get to more calls, and we'll take your calls on the other side too. So if you don't get in this go-around, we'll get you in next go-around. But as far as giving more heat to Ian Cunningham and Matt Ryan, look, I understand that Tua is definitely injury prone. I don't think there's any debating that. But I will say this. I think they took a calculated risk and a cost-efficient calculated risk when going after Tua because, look, you weren't going to get a starting caliber quarterback, which I still think Tua is. If he's healthy, I think he can be good. And if he's got the right weapons, which he has plenty of weapons here around him in Atlanta, we talk about Bijan, we talk about Drake, we talk about Kyle Pitts, Lamide Zaccheaus, Zachariah Branch, he's got weapons here. And so I think

0: with the weapons that he had around him, and if he was able to stay healthy, I think it was a good calculated risk by Matt Ryan and Ian Cunningham to take a chance on Tua. And now it's just backfired. And what you didn't want to happen, happened. You were hoping that Tua could stay healthy. And unfortunately, we see how that has ended up. So I think it was a calculated risk that just did not go the way that Matt Ryan and Ian Cunningham wanted to. It was a very cost-efficient, calculated risk. Remember, we're paying Tua pennies right now. We're not paying Tua anything for real. The Dolphins are paying him all that money. We're not. So it was, again, a cost-efficient, calculated risk. So I definitely get the point, and I don't necessarily disagree with you, but I'm not too mad at Matt Ryan and Ian Cunningham for taking a cost-efficient, calculated risk on getting a quarterback who, again, could be a starting caliber quarterback for you if he stays healthy. But again, he's injury prone and he's not healthy. So it is what it is. All right. Let's keep it rolling here. Let's get one more in before we move on to breaking again. If you do not get in this segment, we'll get you in next segment. So hang on the line. But let's head out to Smitty. He's calling in the truck. Smitty, what's going on, my guy? How you feeling this morning, big dog?
1: What's up, my brother? I'm not feeling too well on these Falcons right now, bro. But let me say this, man.
0: Yeah.
1: It was pathetic. If you watch it on TV, it was pathetic. If you saw it in person, it was even worse. It was no energy. This is what I'm going to say about this, man. Then I'm going to let you have it back. The Falcons didn't do anything for Jack Strand as far as his confidence. And I'm going to say why. Because you put that kid in the game on the four-yard line. On our four-yard line, you know, that's not good for a rookie, you know, taking his first professional snap like that. But what you were saying, though, he's not ready. You know, he's not ready. You know what I'm saying? But you didn't do him no favors, bro. You know, on the four-yard line, nah, that's not good. But it was pathetic, man. The fan base deserves a lot better than this. And this is all we get right now, you know. So
0: yep.
1: That's all I got to say about it, my brother.
0: Hey, I appreciate you. I appreciate you, brother. Smitty in the truck, always bringing the nice vibes and love. I appreciate you, man. But look, I would agree that that Jack Strand was put in a tough situation yesterday, for sure. Again, game was out of hand. Panthers could have pinned their ears back. And, again, everything Smitty said there was true. And that's why I'm like, I will give Jack Strand a little bit of grace. Just like we gave Cooper Rush a little grace with the back spasms and, you know, coming in only getting one day of team reps. I get it. And then we said, okay, maybe he'll be a little bit better here this time around. He wasn't. Not to say Jack Strand wouldn't be if he got, you know, full first team reps for a week or, you know, even split first team reps with Penix for a week or whatever. Not to say that he wouldn't be better. Maybe he would be. I don't know. Maybe we'll see. Who knows? But I still think, again, we saw enough of Jack Strand to know he ain't ready. Again, I don't think we saw enough to judge whether or not he's going to be a good NFL quarterback or not. I don't think we saw enough to judge whether or not he's going to be a good starting quarterback or if he even can be a starting quarterback in the league. We didn't see enough to know that. But I think we saw enough to know that his time is not right now. And even if Jack Strand did play well, and even if he did give him a spark yesterday, which he really didn't, this is a year where we have to figure out what Michael Penix Jr. is anyway. So, again, I know the clamoring for Jack Strand was really only because we're still waiting on Michael and we didn't want to see Cooper Rush, so I get that part of it. But all I'm saying is I'm good on Cooper Rush. For right now, I'm good on Jack Strand. Please, MP9, come on back, man. Come on back, MP9. I don't know if we'll see him on Thursday or not, but I'm hoping so. I'm hoping so. All right. Bo in Lithonia, I see you. Charles in the truck, I see you. Y'all hang tight. I'll get y'all on the other side. And if you want to get in on the action, too, if you want to get in on the game, call me up right now. 404-726-0929 is the number. 404-726-0929. We'll continue taking your calls on the Falcons 34-3 loss to the Carolina Panthers yesterday at home. It was unfortunate. Get it off your chest. We'll keep the conversation going. Next here on the Hometown Take, live in the Kia Studios with your boy Dylan Matthews here on a Monday morning, a Falcons Monday on Sports Radio 99 The Game and the Odyssey app.

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2: Continues to be a very fit rush hour, really nothing unusual. North and southbound 7585 downtown connector. That looks great. Both sides, don't see any delays there. Some construction westbound Georgia 316 at High Hope Road. Right now, I don't see any delays there. Good looking rush hour. I'm Lori Houston with Odyssey Atlanta Traffic.

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behind the game. It is the Hometown Take, live in the Kia Studios with your boy Dylan Matthews here on a Monday morning, a Falcons Monday. Haven't had a victory Monday yet. Still waiting on one. We'll get it. It'll come, but not this Monday. Falcons lose 34-3 in their home opener. Go down to the Carolina Panthers. We're about to take your calls here, 404-726-0929, and let you again give your final thoughts on the Falcons' 34-3 loss to the Carolina Panthers yesterday. But if you want to make sure you get the instant reaction and you give your instant reaction, make sure you join us after every Falcons game for the Falcons Flyover presented by Ticketmaster. It's your chance to call in and react to every Falcons game brought to you by Ticketmaster, the official ticket marketplace of the Atlanta Falcons. That's the Falcons Flyover immediately after every Falcons game right here on Sports Radio 92.9 The Game. So, as far as yesterday's game goes, I think we saw enough. Again, we've established this at this point. Was Jack Strand put in the not greatest of circumstances? Sure. Was the Carolina Panthers defense able to pin their ears back and get after Jack Strand? Sure. But did we see enough of Jack Strand to know that he's still a little too green? I think so. And so I think it's time to stop clamoring for Jack Strand. I think it's time to just let him continue to develop and practice. Let him marinate on the sideline. And let's just hope that Michael Penix Jr. and or Tua Tagovailoa are going to be ready for Thursday. Now, the interesting question will be, I don't even want to put this out there because I really hope and pray that this is not the case. But it'll be interesting to see what Kevin Stefanski and the Falcons decide to do if Tua is not ready to play this week and if Michael Penix Jr. is going to play this week. And again, you're still talking about Cooper Rush and Jack Strand being your options. At that point, do you go with Jack Strand at that point? I will say this as far as Jack Strand goes, because the one caveat to what we saw again from Jack Strand is, okay, he didn't get all the first team reps. Okay, he got put in at garbage time. Panthers defense was able to pin their ears back. Okay. So if we want to just completely put the Jack Strand conversation to bed, and if we really want to see what's going on, if Michael Penix Jr. and Tua both can't play, because that's the only scenario that this would work in, or this would potentially happen in. But if Michael Penix Jr. and if Tua Tagovailoa both cannot go on Thursday, because it's a short week and whatever, even though I don't think the short week maybe should much as matter for Michael Penix. Obviously, it'll matter for Tua because he's still dealing with that oblique injury, but I'm not sure how much it would really matter for Penix, but that's something we can get into more tomorrow. But if neither one of them can go, I wouldn't necessarily be opposed to letting Jack Strand start. But I mean, just because we've seen what we need to see from Cooper Rush at this point, I do feel like. Now, again, I don't think we'll have to be in that scenario because I'm really, really being trying to be optimistic and really, really holding out hope that either Tua or Michael Penix are ready to go. Because in that case, then there's no need for Jack Strand, obviously. But if either one of them are still not ready, then that's maybe where you get into that scenario of where you could think about starting Jack Strand. But to me, that's the only scenario. You can let me know what you think. 404-726-0929, and you can continue to give me your thoughts on the Falcons 34-3 loss in their home opener to the Carolina Panthers yesterday. Les First, he's been waiting patiently, and I appreciate him. So we're going to go out to Lithonia and talk to my guy, Bo.

0: Oh, what's going on, man? Good morning to you. How you feeling this morning, brother?
1: What's up? What's up with you?
0: Not much, man. What's going on with you this morning, Bo?
1: All right. I hate to be vociferous or long-winded, but I need to tell you this.
0: Tell me.
1: I'm 73 years old.
0: Okay.
1: So I watched the Falcons when they first come in 67. Initially, I was a Cowboy fan because I started watching them in 1964.
0: Oh, wow. What made you switch? Oh, you're talking about when the Falcons got... Oh, you say you didn't switch. Okay, go ahead. Sorry.
1: I did switch. I got two NFL teams.
0: Oh, okay.
1: You know? And I wasn't going to drop the Cowboys just because the Falcons come here. But my point is that I'm still a Falcons fan because I'm born Grady, baby. I was born and raised in Atlanta. But what I just want to say is I've watched quarterbacks from Randy Johnson, which is the very first quarterback for the Falcons, all the way from Steve Barkowski to Ryan. I think, Dylan, I just think it's time to stop worrying about this injury-prone quarterback. And let's go in the first round next year and get us a quarterback. And I watched this week's college games, and I love that Trinidad Chambers. If we can get Trinidad,
0: he was balling on Saturday, wasn't he, Bo? He was balling on Saturday.
1: Well, not only Saturday, but for the last couple of years, even at Ferris State, he was balling.
0: That's true.
1: You know, so I just wanted to make sure. That Matt Ryan and Ian and Stefanski is looking at another quarterback because Kenny's just too injured prone. And even if they keep him, he can become a starter and let Chambers work on there. But I think we need to change quarterback. I'm going to hang up and listen to your comments. All right.
0: I appreciate you, Bo. Have a great rest of your day, brother. Thank you so much for calling up from Lithonia. And look, they are looking. I can assure you. They are looking, and they are doing their due diligence. I mean, I know the Morning Shift definitely touched on it. We didn't touch on it as much but on the Hometown Take, but the Morning Shift definitely touched on it. They were just out last week at Oregon watching Dante Moore. Now, he picked a bad game to stink it up, but they're out watching. Trust me. This new Falcons regime, Ian Cunningham, Matt Ryan, they are well aware that this season could go south, and they that it could have a top pick. And even if they weren't sure if they were going to have a top draft pick or not, they're still going to do their due diligence on the quarterbacks. Trust me, they are doing their due diligence on all of these quarterback prospects and on just the prospects in general. They're doing their due diligence. So it is not at all, Bo, out of the realm of possibilities that they go get themselves a quarterback, especially if this season goes sideways. Again, 0-2, obviously 0-2, we know all the statistics behind starting 0-2 and your chances of making the playoffs skyrocket or, you know, plummeting, I should say, after starting 0-2. But even besides that, if there's still time to turn the season around, but if this season does go sideways, best believe they will have their homework done on all these quarterbacks that are coming out this year. I guarantee you that 1,000%. So we'll see what happens. Trust me, they aren't convinced about Michael Penix yet. They are nowhere near convinced about Michael Penix yet. And how can they be? They haven't seen him with their own eyes yet in a game situation. So trust me, they're doing their due diligence for sure. All right, let's go out. Let's try to get a couple more phone calls in here. Let's head out to Marietta. My guy Charles calling from the truck. Charles, what's going on, man? Good Monday morning to you. How you feeling, brother?
2: Good morning, sir. Good morning. I like how you say that about Strand, because right now we're only looking at a 5% chance of Penix playing, because I don't even think they're going to clear through it to play.
0: Right.
2: And
0: it's definitely a possibility.
2: Yeah, and so, okay, I'm a Strand fan. So to prove me wrong, they would have to put them in the game in a better time than they did. And then another thing, you put him in a game when your team done went to sleep. I mean, I'm in the Eagle Nest. I'm in the fan section, so I mean, we weren't even seeing

0: after, you know, after so many interceptions. So, I mean, we were just sitting there just watching the game like, you know, when are you going to change quarterback? So I would then be on the bandwagon and say, okay, let's set Strand down, you know, and then let's work with him. But if you're not going to put him in the practice, but then you're going to throw him in, you know, in a game where the team and you, where the defense them laid out on you. And I mean, you don't really have a team at that point because the momentum were down and the momentum were down in the whole building. So nobody was cheering anymore. Nobody was, you know, jumping and shouting anymore. So, you know, he came into the game. So if Penny don't play, I would love to see him start. Because if I turn my TV on Thursday and Cooks is playing, I'm turning it back off. I don't want to see another upset, disappointment game. And I don't think we need to wait till next year to pick a quarterback. We need a quarterback like right now, or we're going to lose this. We're going to, this whole season going to be dead for us. We're not going to win our one game unless we get to it, unless we get Pennant in the game. And really, you really want to be honest, I don't see where Pennant even got my vote from the little time we did see him play in the game in the season, in the little bit that he played last year. And he doesn't make me a fan. So, I mean, I really need to see him really play, and I haven't saw that out of him yet. So, man. Yeah, that's my take, and I appreciate you, brother, taking my call this morning.
1: Of course, Charles. I appreciate you calling up, man, from Marietta this morning, calling from the truck. You be safe out there in the truck. And look, I'll say this. As far as Michael Penix goes, has he proven to be a franchise quarterback yet? No. Has he shown flashes, though? He definitely has. He has shown that he has the franchise QB capabilities in there, that he can make all the throws, that he has mobility and escapability. So he has all the tools. It's just, can he put it all together is what we need to see. And can he put it all together consistently is what we still need to see. Now, I feel you on, you know, running Cooper Rush back out there. Trust me, I don't want to see that either. And that, I can't turn the TV off because I got to talk about it, and I wouldn't be doing y'all no justice coming on here and talking about a game I didn't watch. But I wouldn't want to watch it either. And trust me, it might be a painful watch. But I again, I'm trying to stay optimistic that hopefully, maybe, either one of the two, and two or Penix Jr. can be ready. We'll see. We'll find out. But, man, this definitely has to take a turn, to take a turn quick. And we need one of those guys back because I'm just not ready to. And they will be. Look, even if Penix isn't ready on Thursday, I think he will be ready. He has to. No choice. I mean, he has to be ready for the following game. Will that be Monday night, if I'm not mistaken, will be the next game? Yeah, Monday night. If he's not ready on Thursday, he has to be ready. October 5th against the Saints in New Orleans on Monday Night Football. Period. So we'll see how it all plays out. But that is my time. I appreciate you all tuning in. Sorry if we didn't get to any of your phone calls, but we will possibly take more calls tomorrow and make sure we're getting your thoughts in there. 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The Morning Shift coming up next. Mike Johnson, Mikey P, Ali Mac, Bo, Squid Billy Morgan, ready to hop in Kia Studios and entertain you for the next 3 hours. I'll be hanging out with the Morning Shift crew per usual as well. 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Peace.
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5: The highways are still wide open. One exception, there's a new problem. This is a new situation. Southbound 75, 85, right before I-20. Looks like an accident there in the HOV line. So that's just now starting to stack up. Still looks great. Georgia 400, don't see any issues there. Southbound as you move down towards Holcomb Bridge Road. I'm Laura Houston with Odyssey Atlanta Traffic.
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1: Rise and shine, Atlanta. This is the Morning Shift. I am Bo Morgan. They call me Squid Billy, and I'm thankful for short weeks today. He is the All-American National Champion, former Atlanta Falcon. Michael, don't ask him what the P stands for, Johnson. And she is the First Lady of Atlanta Baseball, the point guard of the Morning Shift, Miss Allie Mack. And over there, he's a Kia-driving man, Dylon. Dylan Dylon Matthews in the house. We are the Morning Shift, the only place to be on a Monday morning.
2: I'm going to give that a solid 9, dude. That's one of your best efforts, and we appreciate you coming in with the vibes on this Monday morning. It's a solid 9.
1: I'm playing injured today.
2: Yeah.
1: I'm mentally, physically, emotionally, it's you know, I would be questionable if we had a game today.
2: You're saying it's all adrenaline.
1: You'll
2: feel it later, but it's all adrenaline.
1: I am putting on a front. Probably a lot of our listeners are our parents, and when the kid poops in the bathtub, you know, because they're an infant, or not an infant, but a toddler, and you're like, this ain't even the worst thing that happened to me today. Like, you know, it's been a long day.
3: You know, you've been through it. So, Bo, you're mean to tell me that you would not, in the words of the one great Dejan Love, you wouldn't pass the emotional, physical, or mental parts of the waiver?
1: Yes, I would not make the. I would not clear waivers. So I would not be able to go to the Rams who picked me up. I'm in Dejan Love. That's a really good pull, Dylan.
2: That's a wild one.
1: But I mean, like, the end of the day, you know, you get home, you go to dinner and everything else, and then like I was getting it was storming, so I was trying to get the trash down, and I come back and like I walk into that. My wife's like, "I'm so sorry," and I'm like, "I looked at her, I was like, not the first thing I've seen poop the bed today, and it won't be the last, and I'm not even worried about it. Like, this ain't even a big deal. I was like, this is nothing."
2: There you go, man.
1: So.
4: It was one. I'm frustrated because I had such a good weekend, and I wanted to come in and be like, "Hey, this happened, and this happened, and this happened. We got to talk about something else."
2: Yeah, it is tough. It's tough, man. I was talking to my wife, last night. Obviously, I mentioned on Friday, my kids are out of town, down with the grandparents. Got the whole, you know, whole world in front of us, and I'm like, man, this week could have started better, but that's okay.
1: I thought you were gonna go. Got the whole world in his hands. He's got the whole world. I mean, we need it, dude. Hey, if yesterday,
2: wrap our arms around one another, start singing.
1: If fumbling on the first snap from scrimmage and losing 34-3 doesn't make you find a higher being, then I don't know what will.
4: Yeah, let's rip the Band-Aid off. We do have to talk about the Falcons game. That is our top priority today. We do want to hear from you, whether you call in, whether you tweet us, let us know your thoughts. We will get it out of our systems all together, 404-726-0929. I do want to mention, though, the Braves clinched the NL East after their 4-2 win over the Astros, swept the series. We will celebrate the Bravos at 6:20 because we're going to need a bright spot. Ole Miss beat LSU 32-24, sent Lane back to Louisiana with an L. But yesterday at the Benz, Falcons lost to the Panthers 34-3. They are 0-2. They have not reached the red zone, had 5 turnovers yesterday. Cooper Rush had 3, including the one Bo was just talking about, a fumble on the first play of the game. Jack Strand came in, threw a pick 6. It was not what we wanted to see at home against a divisional opponent. Let's hear from Kevin Stefanski on this game not being up to their standard.
5: Listen, every game you come into as a team and as a coach, as a player, you want to perform well and you want to perform up to your standard. That was not up to our standard. So we will look at ways that we can be better.
2: I'm going to raise my hand here because the very first play of the game that y'all are talking about that Jack Strand fumbled on, sitting next to Joe Patrick, and I'm like, yes, let's go. And I think when I was excited about it, he gets under center, and I'm like, all right, I want to see wide zone, I want to see bootleg. I want to see wide zone, I want to see bootleg. Wide zone, bootleg. Bootleg, first play, under center. I'm like, yes, run the ball, yes. And then I thought he was down, and I'm looking down at the field, and I'm going, that could not have started worse, possibly at all, could not have started worse.
1: Yeah, he was down. The problem is that they're going to call that a fumble, so it automatically gets reviewed most times. And because of that, it was such a bang-bang play that there wasn't enough to overturn it. Because, I mean, it literally was basically his knee touches ball, his ball comes out. So it's one of those deals. You got to fight through it. He was, I think it's safe to say that we won't see that again. And what I mean is I don't think we're going to see Cooper Rush again. It in radio.

0: You know, in radio, we've all been a part of firings, us, others. I remember the first time I saw someone get fired in radio, I knew they were getting fired, and they walked in and was like, yeah, I got to meet with the boss. Probably getting fired, and they were laughing, like joking. And then literally, I was like, oh, but you don't know. You really are getting fired. Mm. That's the way I felt yesterday when I saw Cooper Rush leave the locker room. I felt bad because I was like, yeah, I don't know if we'll see you again. Because if Penix comes back, I don't know. If Penix comes back Thursday, like we're kind of that's been alluded to by some in the national media, I think he would probably just move on.
1: I think if anything, because we'll get into the Jack Strand conversation, I'm sure, throughout the day, but I think if anything, when Jack Strand came in and struggled himself, I think it made us look at, and at least me, it allowed me a little bit more to look at Cooper Rush and say, dude, you're kind of a sacrificial lamb here. You know what I mean? Both of you guys, neither one of you should be in this situation, and you start feeling bad. You know, obviously, while it's happened, you're mad at the quarterback, but once you kind of zoom out on the situation, you start getting mad at other things, and you're like, you know what, man? You were just the target of the angst for just a little bit, and I'm looking at it now in whole, and I'm going, you were never set up for success,
2: no,
1: buddy.
2: No, they weren't. I want to bring in the question that you asked before we went on air today, Mike, in that, who do you think Falcons fans are mad at today?
0: Well,
1: he's still going to be a significant portion of it, but I do think that it's being spread around to other parts that were not being spread around to 6 days ago.
0: Yeah, I agree. So we all know that we have a plan A and a plan B. Plan C never made it to camp. He got injured. Plan D was Jack Strand, essentially, because he was in there on the rosters undrafted because you didn't think you'd ever have to worry about him playing. You don't even know if you're coming into camp. You honestly probably didn't think he would even make the roster. Cooper Rush is, if we're being honest, he's plan E, right? A, B, C, D, E. I'm trying to do alphabet. Like he was your fifth choice, and he ended up having to start the first two games.
1: Yeah.
0: When you're talking about plan E at quarterback in week one, things have not gone well in training camp. I mean, the whole, like, it just, and it didn't with the Tua and getting injured. I mean, I don't know. Like, it's just so hard to talk about because people are mad, and then they're blaming, like, Matt Ryan and Stefanski, which is fine, Ian Cunningham, which is fine. I get it because, you know, everybody's looking for one person to blame. But, I mean, man, you know, you just never thought you would be there.
2: I want to make sure we clarify that plan C was Trevor Siemian, because I don't think people even remember that name.
1: Yeah,
2: because
1: touche.
2: He was not in camp. So plan A, Penix. Plan B, Tua. Plan C, Trevor Siemian. Plan D, Cooper Rush.
0: Yeah.
1: Essentially, yeah, he had to switch places with Trevor Siemian, yeah, because of Jack Strand's background. I mean, and it's just, the thing is, I think more people, you're mad at Matt Ryan and Ian in the situation because you had two oft-injured quarterbacks as plan A and B, and you knew that Michael Penix was coming off an injury, even though you thought he would be completely healthy, and you brought in another quarterback as plan B that was also had significant injuries and was an injury risk. I think that that's kind of the way it unfolds. I don't necessarily think that Kevin Stefanski and Tommy Rees can be held without at least some liability. But you're right. It's not one person. We can't sit here and look at one person. The bottom line is, I think that most Falcons fans, y'all correct me if I'm wrong, I think most Falcons fans didn't think it had to get worse before it got better coming into the year, and yet it feels much worse.
0: Yeah. Yeah, I agree with that. I also think about how everybody last week was like, oh, it can't get any worse than this. Oh, you think so?
1: Buddy.
0: Because last week looked like a master class. Compared to what, yeah, yesterday.
1: Most frustrating thing. Can't get much worse. Don't have nothing to lose. I'm like, bro, it can get way, way, way, way worse than this.
2: What was the change in decibels in the bends when Jack Strand went out versus when he threw the pick six?
0: Oof.
2: Because it was an overwhelming excitement when he got out there. And then I think fans realized why we've been saying maybe that's not the best idea.
0: Yeah, I thought that the pick six wasn't really on him. He threw was it a throw that he threw in a tight window? Yes, but it also was right in the hands of the guy who just coughs it right up in the air. Now, the next drive and then the next drive, And maybe I

0: made another drive. I can't remember. Was exactly what we've been talking about. You throw in behind guys. You're throwing high. The ball comes out. That's the sack that he took from Jalen Phillips. It almost, I felt like Jalen Phillips pulled up when he hit him because he beat Michael Jarrell, and I saw it and I was like, oh God, I thought he was about to just clobber Jack Strain, and it just felt like he pulled up a little bit. But yeah, you're right, Allie. Like that is, and it was a light traffic day leaving the bends.
1: Yeah, and that's the thing is, I think with the sides that everybody had to take about the Jack Strand issue, we're not going to get on here and dunk on Jack Strand. I think that Jack Strand played exactly the way Jack Strand was supposed to play, honestly. He took some risk. He had some bad moments. It is what it is. Like, it's not here to dunk on Jack Strand. It's to say that we should have never had those expectations, nor should they have ever, either one of those guys ever been put in this situation from the get-go. And I think that the disingenuous part about the Jack Strand conversation is when you say, well, at least he gives you the element of running. And he does. But this offense, and this is why we keep always going back to repetitions during practice, this offense isn't designed for him to go out and run. It's designed to look exactly like it looked when he came in, and that's throwing slants, and that's dropping back in the pocket, and that's doing some other things with his legs when he could. So did Cooper Rush. It's just not designed that way, man. So it's so frustrating to that end because honestly, the poor guy should have never been in the situation to throw the pick six from the get-go. And there's a lot of people above him, a lot, in all different directions that failed him, that put him in that situation.
0: Well, they tried to not do that. And look, the problem for me, I think you nailed it when you said whatever side of the argument you ended on. This is why I was getting so frustrated with it's dishonest when you have a platform and you just say things for people to like you. I don't like it. And I felt like there was such a push. Oh yeah, can't be any worse. Put Strand out there. Like that's not the best thing for the human being that you're putting in that situation. The player, you're killing growth. You're killing development. And it turned people into like sounding like haters because they're like, no, he's not ready. And he wasn't.
2: This hour is brought to you by Morgan & Morgan. Group therapy continues next. We got to say some of our feelings about yesterday's game. Now it is your turn. Get your calls in. 404-726-0929 is coming up next on Sports Radio 92.9 The Game and the Odyssey app.

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2: Seeing some extra delays as you move down through Norcross, south on I-85 at Indian Trail, had an accident blocking the right lanes. Looks like that's been moved to the shoulder. Still seeing some delays there. Also, the downtown connector, both sides, north and southbound, 75-85 near I-20, had problems there. Both of those are off to the shoulder. And the newest wreck is north on I-75, north of Jonesboro Road, one lane blocked. I'm Lori Houston with Odyssey Atlanta Traffic.
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1: Week two was an awful day for injuries, particularly cornerbacks in the 2024 class. Both Caleb Williams and Jaden Daniels left their respective games with pretty big injuries. Williams is believed to be a hamstring injury. Daniels redislocated the elbow that ended his season in 2025. Nothing apparent about that one. 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
1: Does the Falcons' loss overshadow the Braves winning the East, or does the Braves winning make the Falcons' loss hurt less? Either way, we're going to get into both in a minute. 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We're the Morning Shift. I'm Allie Mack with Mike Johnson, Bo Morgan. Dylan is hanging out behind the glass in Falcons Monday on Sports Radio 92.9. 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And we are taking your calls all morning on the Falcons' loss yesterday. Air out your grievances, offer up ideas. We will get to Thursday together. Let's get it out now, 404-726-0929. And while those calls come in, let's go ahead and celebrate the Braves. They clinched the NL East after a 4-2 win over the Astros. They sit at 92-64. Can I remind you, last season, they finished 76-86, so this is just a completely different team. Martin Perez went for 4 1/3 yesterday with 6 hits. 1 earned run, 2 walks, 2 strikeouts. Victor Maderos came into the 5th, got the 2 final outs there. A.J. Smith-Shawver had the fastest thrown pitches in the game, kept it scoreless for 2 innings. Ray Kerr allowed a run, and then Dylan Dodd closed it out with 3 strikeouts.
2: That was a big, that was a good series for the Braves. That was a team, I don't want to say desperate, but Houston's in a pennant race, so to speak, for that division with the Rangers. You go in there and sweep them. I mean, and the Phillies lose 2 of 3, helps you win that division. Some clutch hitting, Yastrzemski yesterday, the big 3-run shot that just absolutely hammered it. Ronnie had the grand slam. What was it, Saturday, I think?
1: Saturday night. I just have to get Grant away from a TV and away from being able to listen to anything for something massive like that to happen. So we went out to a concert Saturday night.
2: Shaboozy.
1: Yeah, shaboozy. But, and then he had that home run when I took him to Keith Urban as well. So that's the superstition there. Yeah.
2: Nice. Well, you need to go to concerts every playoff game.
1: I know. All right. If you guys want to fund this, we can make this Braves win happen.
2: Well, you know, most people think when you're in radio, you work for Ticketmaster anyway, so I'm sure we'll find some free tickets laying around somewhere.
1: Sure.
2: But, it was a great series for the Braves. You got 6 left. You're pretty much locked into the 3 spot. I know you own the tiebreaker, but you're 4 behind the Dodgers for that 2 spot. Right now, if the season ended today, you'd play the Phillies in the wild card. The reality, though, the situation is that it's 1 game separating the Cubs and the Padres and the Phillies. So it's up in the air who you play. But look, good weekend. Now you can kind of, I don't know. I hate it because I don't want you to take the foot off the gas because you're playing. You got some guys that are playing really well. Ronnie's had a great September, but you're in a good spot.
1: They still have 6 games left in the season. Another week, they will face the Reds at home and then the Marlins on the road. J.R. Richie will get the start tomorrow. All right, we're going to get back to the Falcons game yesterday. We have full phone lines. Everybody would like to air out their feelings regarding that loss to the Panthers yesterday. Let's go out to Fayetteville. Frank, good morning. What do you have for us?
3: Hey, good morning, guys. Appreciate you taking my call.
4: Yes, sir.
3: You know, I don't even know how they can make this type of stuff up. Look, we sit here and watch this week after week, and then they don't get no better. In fact, they even get worse. And it's going to continue like this right here. Arthur Blank needs to go out there on Nordrill Hill and open up a wing for the press Packer fans, somewhere we can go after the game. And while he had it, you need to make that an open bar while we're sitting there and watch that. And that's all I have. Thanks for taking my call.
4: You know, look, he ain't wrong. And Grant and I talked about this in postgame yesterday. A lot of it comes down to what your expectations were. And I think a lot of people didn't think it was going to get worse before it got better. And yet with the quarterback situation, and even with the return of Michael Penix, there's no guarantee that we're going to see any good brand of football. The players you brought in this offseason were none of them were top-end free agents. You didn't have a first-round draft pick, and you're missing your 2 first-round draft picks from 2 years ago. It just is what it is. So I'm with you. I don't know that there's anything that Arthur Blank can do. I mean, he literally just cleaned house. You can put a little bit of blame on Matt and Ian and whoever else you want to, but it's a bad situation nonetheless. I mean, it's just the blame goes all the way around.
2: Yeah, and I think what makes yesterday so much worse is that the defense, which was put in bad situation after bad situation, and then they started. I don't know if losing focus is the word, but it's kind of where I would go. Like, it just looked like they kind of lost that sense of urgency that to play with. And that's what we talk about when you're like, oh, it can't get any worse. Well, a 7-point loss on the road in Pittsburgh is not that bad.

0: bad. Yesterday is horrific. It's awful. To come home, new regime against a division rival, and it looks like that is it being worst case scenario. That is it being as bad as it can get.
1: I do want to go back out to the phone lines. Caleb in Loganville is waiting, but I want to mention this tweet before we get there. So we're talking about where the blame goes. And Bobby said, well, we have two QBs that claim they can't play. Our two best pass rushers are out. So blaming Stefanski is pointless right now.
2: Yeah, I completely agree. And I mentioned this earlier. Okay. If you really want to blame Stefanski or Ian Cunningham, you could say you brought in an oft injured quarterback to replace an oft injured quarterback. I mean, that's really where it goes from there, but I don't think anybody saw it coming where you're dealing with an oblique and then a guy that's also cleared and doesn't want to play right now. So it just kind of is what it is.
1: All right, Caleb in Loganville, good morning. What do you have for us this morning?
3: Good morning. Just a couple things. Maybe it's just me from the outside looking in, but I don't think our offensive line play's been too good either. I mean, you're sitting back, they get 2.5 seconds to pass the ball, and Cooper Rush, he's being rushed, and he's a third-string quarterback out there trying to make a play. He's overthrowing it. Our offensive line play is not good either, and these guys are getting paid billions, and they're the highest paid offensive line. And it's always every single week I hear, "Oh, well, that defensive line is good, dude." They're all good. They're all gonna be good. But it's like they're not. I don't know. And Nick Folk also, what the hell happened with him? I thought he was supposed to be one of the best percentage kickers, dude. That's one of the worst kickers I've ever seen.
2: Yeah.
3: And I mean, I don't know. That's just awful.
2: I appreciate the phone call.
0: I'm not going to defend people, but I didn't think the offensive line played that bad yesterday. I thought that part of the problem for me is you're not threatened by the offense at all. There's no downfield threat, so you can kind of load up in that box and say we're going to play to stop the run. And that's kind of what happened yesterday. There's moments where, like, look, Cooper Rush had time yesterday in moments, and he held the ball too long. He's throwing late. The interception he throws that was it Okereke or Lloyd that caught it?
2: I'm not sure.
0: I think it was Lloyd. He pushes it like they're playing zone, and the linebacker has depth. He's playing back at depth, and you just force the ball in there, and it's going to be a layered throw anyways, right, Mike?
2: I want to talk about his comment about the offensive line because I agree with him. I don't think they played good. I think they played better this week than they did last week. Last week, we mentioned a number of times on the show, I thought they played awful. And you can look at that in years past and kind of, okay, well, Bergeron's developing, whatever it may be. You now have two of the top five highest paid guards in the league and Jake Matthews, who's making a significant amount of money as well. It's got to look better than it did. And to me, it's not necessarily even pass protection. We're going to go with gap scheme plays. We're going to run duo on third and one. And you're telling me with guys making $25 million at guard that we can't get a yard with Bijan Robinson in the backfield? So much, though, that it forced you to run a speed sweep with Drake London when you needed a short yardage situation. It just can't happen. Like, it can't happen with the way this roster is constructed right now that you can't pick up third and shorts. You just can't. You have to have the first down in those situations.
0: You're right about the Pittsburgh game and where they played. I do know that when you don't feel threatened by an offense, and when there is no downfield passing game, no threat of it at all, you can play and really put a lot of strain and pressure on the offensive line because of how you can play them defensively.
1: Let's try to get another call in because we do have full phone lines this morning, 404-726-0929. Let's head out to Jonesboro. We've got Cortez waiting. Cortez, how are you feeling after that Falcons game?
4: Hey, good morning. Hey, here's my take. Thanks for taking my call.
2: Yeah.
4: I think that with Jack Strand, because people like myself wanted to see Jack Strand for the longest, and because he's been getting talked about so much, that when he finally kind of got his chance, that a lot of people expected a lot from him. But to me, honestly, I don't think Jack Strand did bad. Most of the balls that he threw, I feel like most of some of the receivers just didn't catch the ball. The interception, I don't think it was on him. It was on the receiver because it bounced off of him. He scrambled, got a few first downs. And the last play that he did was like, you know, a rookie mistake. This is, you know, his first game. The ball slipped out of his hand. Whoop-de-doo. But I think

0: size of someone, if they had full reps in practice with the one, that he would be a potentially great quarterback. And even though he didn't play that much in the game, I feel like he did better than Cooper almost. But I just think that, to me, I see Jack Strand has a lot of potential. And I think a lot of people is kind of trying to judge him off of this one game that he didn't even have.
1: I think this is one of those cases where we see what we want to see. I don't think Jack Strand played any better or really any worse than Cooper Rush. This was the situation you're in. I do think there's a good point in there to bring up, is that if he had a full set of reps with the ones, it might look a little different. I agree with that. And that's one of the reasons over the last couple of weeks, as we've moved towards Thursday night, I didn't think there was a world where you would see Michael Penix debuting on a Thursday night because he's not getting any reps. But in this crazy world we live in, he is getting first team reps when he's not playing. It's the craziest thing I've ever seen. So if you want to detract and find somebody else to blame, find somebody who's giving Michael Penix the reps knowing he's not going to play on Sunday. That's a tough one for me to swallow as well.
2: We do have a lot of people. I put out a tweet last night asking, how do the Falcons fix this? Do you still want to see Jack Strand? And a lot of people are saying they want to see him with all the reps. They want to see him get the first team reps and then put him back out there. But we are taking your calls on this Falcons game all morning. We'll touch on college football coming up. Spoiler alert, the villain lost. We'll get into it on Sports Radio 92.9 The Game and the Odyssey app.
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5: Rush hour started to get difficult. We've got trouble north on I-75 north of Jonesboro Road. Was blocking one lane. It's off to the shoulder. Still seeing some delays there, but it really is unwinding quickly. Northbound 7585 downtown connector right there at University Avenue. Injury wreck. We are seeing backups. Right now, maybe 15-minute delay. Injury wreck remains south on I-85 as you move down through Norcross right there at Indian Trail. That's off to the shoulder now, but backed up to 316. And finally, Doraville, north on 141 at Winter's Chapel. Construction there with one lane getting through. I'm Lori Houston with Odyssey Atlanta Traffic.
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0: characters involved in it, you're like, ah, yeah, good for Ole Miss. You know what I mean? Like, it feels like almost a Cinderella story that they're able to get a home victory on Saturday night as the number 8 team in the country, you know? I will say, though, shout out to them for not rushing the field. I mean, like, I thought that that was a done deal. I'm sitting there looking for the circle of state troopers around Lane as he tries to exit. No, man. They kept it together. Shout out to the students and the admin or whoever else is involved that kept that from happening. That's crazy.
1: I know there was a video before the game played, like, on the Jumbotron saying they should not rush the field, but there must have been a lot more stern warning somewhere along the line.
0: Man.
2: Well, I've been at Vaught-Hemingway Stadium when they have rushed the field. I did a national game there years ago, and I might start this story. I know he's sick of me bringing it up. It was Bo Wallace and Hugh Freeze, Alabama's number one team in the country. They roll in there on a 3:30 afternoon game, and the next thing I know, the goalposts are coming down, and I'm literally in the Grove, and there is one of the posts. They come just rolling through the Grove with the post. I was like, oh, that's where the field goal post went. So yeah, I think they have a sense of, we are supposed to be there now after what they've done the last few years. And it's why they were so upset when Lane Kiffin said, well, I can't win here consistently. Yeah. I got to go somewhere else.
0: And a hat tip to Pete Golding, man. He has had probably one of the toughest introductions to being a head coach of a college football team. When you add in the schedule and the situation and everything else, man, and he just keeps that team chugging along.
2: And the guy that Nick Saban said, you got to go somewhere else.
0: Yeah, touche.
2: You got to go find another job.
0: Yep.
1: Well, did you see them trying to keep all the Ole Miss players away from Lane as he was leaving the field?
0: No.
1: Like, all the security was, like, pushing them out of the way because they all were trying to say something to him on the way out.
0: We had the quad box going, too, at a buddy's house on Saturday night, and the power went out.
1: No!
0: Had Bristol, had Auburn, had Bama, had Ole Miss.
1: No.
0: And the power went out. For at least an hour.
2: Ooh.
0: We watched a little bit of the Auburn game and the Ole Miss LSU on the laptop on the ottoman. It was interesting.
2: Quad box hits different on a 12-inch screen.
0: Yeah. Can't go quad box on the laptop, man.
1: 4x4.
0: Can't see anything at that point.
2: Yeah.
0: It was brutal.
1: Well, we've got many Falcons fans waiting to voice their opinion on yesterday's loss to the Panthers. 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All right, Adrian in Atlanta has been waiting a long time to have his voice heard on 92.9 The Game. So, Adrian, good morning. How are you feeling this morning?
3: Good morning. Good morning. I said last year when I talked to you guys, I have to watch the Falcons with a laugh to keep from crying. I've been a fan for a long time, and I feel like, you know, yesterday was very disheartening. With Cooper Rush, they need to rush him right out of Atlanta. And I do want to say in Jack Scran defense, Peyton Manning didn't have a good first game either when he first started. He had 3 interceptions, and I do feel like sometimes, I know despite that, we recommend a player to sit behind the quarterback to learn, but I also believe in the other side, too. Sometimes you got to play, because sometimes you got to play to get that development and growth. So that's all I got to say, man. Hope y'all have a great day.
0: Appreciate the phone call. I think that was a popular narrative yesterday about the Brett Favre first pass for the Atlanta Falcons was an interception.
1: Mm-hmm.
2: I don't think the interception was his fault. He put a rope right on the money, and you know, the guy you brought in as one of your bigger acquisitions, I thought, you know, we talked about it, was just, you got to catch the freaking football.
0: I think you're right, and I think that the way I look at it is not even on a throw to throw basis which ones were good and which ones are bad. I think I look at it and just say, gosh, should never been put in the situation to begin with. That's kind of just where my brain is automatically gone. I'm like, you're right. Now, was the drop football his fault? Absolutely. But again, it's like, I'm gonna look at both of those situations through the same lens, along with some of the other throws he made the long way, and go, yeah, we shouldn't be having this conversation, really.
2: And I walked away from it being like a preseason, like, kind of thing where I was like, hey, I saw some good.
0: Right.
2: I saw some bad.
0: He's your 4th-string quarterback.
2: It was very obvious that, like you said, he shouldn't be in that situation, and he's not ready. He missed some throws that he's got to make. I mean, the one to Warner is way behind him. Like, you got to make that. But then again, I saw some good throws. So, like,

0: don't take anything away from it because it was a vanilla. They probably you know, toned it down a lot from what they were running, and it was just to get you through the end of the game. But I think you're absolutely spot on. It's not the situation you never, ever wanted him to have to play this year.
1: I was really impressed with the fans, by the way, that did have the support for Jack Strand. They had professionally made posters in the stand yesterday saying, "We want Strand." So it is, you know, maybe a little sign that development should come along for Jack Strand. Yesterday just was not the perfect situation for him to be in. But I want to go back out to the phone lines. Wendy and Lawrenceville have been waiting a minute. Wendy, what do you have for us this morning?
2: Hey, good morning.
3: Hey, Wendy.
2: So I've been watching football for 40 years. I feel like I know what I'm looking at. And first of all, I never seen a start to a game like that in my entire life. And also, I'm wondering what it means when we keep saying splitting the reps, because isn't football about learning the plays, running the plays, getting the timing down? So how are you doing that if half the time you're sitting down doing nothing? I'm just struggling to understand how any quarterback can get ready to play when he doesn't have the ball in his hand.
3: Yeah, appreciate the phone call. And that's the thing that's crazy about this, and I continue to feel this way through the first couple of weeks, is the people out of practice and the reports you get from Cooper Rush. And they've been very – this is the Cooper Rush thing, and I've talked to numerous people about this. It's like you ask Kevin Stefanski, what's Michael Penix's practice load? He's like, you know, it is what it is. You know, I don't want to be coy. You go to Cooper Rush, and you're like, hey, how many reps did you get? Yeah, I split them evenly with Mike. You know, you're like, oh, okay, yeah. Cool. Glad to have that information. It just goes back to, I don't understand how in all my days, I've never seen, first of all, I haven't seen this situation very much, but I've never seen a guy that's not going to play on Sunday split reps with the first team. It's crazy. And it goes back to the fact that Cooper Rush probably needs all of them, and Jack Strand probably needs a couple of them too, and you're preparing a quarterback to not play.
0: That's why I wholeheartedly believe it, that if anybody tries to tell, if he comes back this week in number nine and they try to say, see, this is the plan all along. No, it wasn't.
3: No, they were absolutely.
0: You were trying, if he decided he was ready, you were trying to make sure he was ready and he was and he had those reps and he had that work. I also feel like, and I'm not. No one's told me this. This is just my opinion, but I also feel like it was a little bit of a shove to say, "Hey, man, you're cleared. You're good to go. Get out there." By doing that, because you know the workload. As he goes through it, you're hoping he's going to be, I mean, I feel good. I feel like I'm ready, right?
3: Yeah.
0: That's my thought process on it. And I understand. I do think, though, that there, and Mike, maybe you have something to add, or maybe you don't. I don't know. But I think from a quarterback standpoint, yeah, Wendy, you're right about the timing and running the plays. But you're also in those meetings, and a lot of it is understanding, the other part, the ancillary part, like the line adjustments and the defenses you're looking at, the coverage and what they want to do and how you want to attack that, and how if you see this, you know, you maybe kill a play and go to the other side or but based on how they've lined up. Like there's that whole operational mental aspect that you do get. I think a lot of it is probably in the film room and the meetings and being going over stuff with guys.
3: Yeah, I don't think there's any doubt, and it all comes down. I mean, look at how many throws Bryce Young made where somebody was in his face and his receiver is open by like a foot. And that's what it takes. Like, it takes you understanding what the milliseconds mean in a lot of these plays and being on the same page as your receiver.
1: Let's head out to Riverdale. We've got Jay waiting to talk to us this morning. Good morning, Jay. How are you feeling after that game?
4: Hey, how y'all doing this morning? I want to talk about the fans and stuff like that and the booing and everything like that, man. We just real frustrated with this, man. We always be embarrassed. I mean, the NFL look at us as a joke. I mean, fans, the other teams come in here and they just run the stadium. I mean, we haven't seen a good product since I can't remember. But the thing is that if they could be consistent on winning, then we could defend the dome. But It's just frustrating when we see this all the time now. So yeah. That was it. Thanks for having my call.
3: Yeah, a couple different ways to look at this, and I completely agree with him. And I'll give a head nod to the actual players on the team right now, because I thought they handled this well too. When you listen to their post game pressers, they're like, "Yeah, we got to play better," and that's not always an easy thing. That's not always an easy pill to swallow as a

0: player in that locker room after a 30-point loss of, hey, we, you know what, we probably deserve to get booed. And that seems like the attitude they kind of took. But, you know, I think this all goes back to expectations. It all goes back to what you expected from this team. And a lot of people not thinking that it had to get worse before it got better. You thought, okay, last year when you missed the playoffs and did all this stuff, like that was the bottom, you know, that was the bottom of the barrel. And it wasn't. You were going to have to kind of reset some spots on this roster and bring in quality players. And the plan is not being fully implemented just yet. And that's the frustrating part. We are now dealing with the, hey, it's about to get worse before it gets better kind of situation. And I still think there's a lot of upside for this team and for this roster. I do agree with Bo on that, but Michael Penix has got to step in and play really, really well, really, really soon, or things are going to get off the rails even worse.
1: Yeah, it's, when you lose, like, so I've said all along that, like, I think the more he stays out, the less opportunity he's going to get to become, say he is that guy, right? I mean, and so if he was to miss another week and you lose again, and then, you know, he finally does come back and it's rusty for a couple of games, you could be looking at a really, really rough start. And now you're going to look at the quarterback class and go, well, let's go grab one of these guys. And that's why he needs to get back on. He needs to get back out there and we need to see what we need to see. You know, we need to figure this out ASAP.
2: Kevin Stefanski does speak at noon today. Are you expecting to get any update? I know he didn't give one yesterday as far as Michael Penix.
1: The way this has played out, no. The way this has played out, I expect it to be we'll find out Wednesday when we get ready to take off.
0: Yeah, and I don't even know what splitting reps looks like right now because it's such a short week. Like, how many actual physical reps are you getting? Maybe very, very few. So they need to have an in-house decision, but I'm not sure we're going to hear it today.
2: This hour's been brought to you by Morgan & Morgan. Yes, the home opener did not go as expected. 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
3: Hey, this is Randy McMichael from the Midday Shows. Are coming up on Monday. Abe's in for Andy, and we will break down all the weekend's action from the Falcons to the Braves to the Dawgs to the Jackets and anything else related to the NFL and college football and baseball. 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
6: Rush hour started to get difficult. We've got trouble north on I-75 north of Jonesboro Road. Was blocking one lane. It's off to the shoulder. Still seeing some delays there, but it really is unwinding quickly. Northbound 7585 downtown connector right there at University Avenue. Injury wreck. We are seeing backups. Right now, maybe 15-minute delay. Injury wreck remains south on I-85 as you move down through Norcross right there at Indian Trail. That's off to the shoulder now, but backed up to 316. And finally, Doraville, north on 141 at Winter's Chapel. Construction there with one lane getting through. I'm Lori Houston with Odyssey Atlanta Traffic.

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0: Get our feelings out ASAP because they do head to Green Bay this week, play on Thursday Night Football. We're going to come back to this in a minute. Bright spot in Atlanta sports yesterday was the Braves. Clinched the division after beating the Astros 4-2, swept the series. Two more series left. Cincinnati comes to Truist tomorrow. We're going to dig into this more at 7:20. Let's go back to yesterday. After the game, Kevin Stefanski was sitting down talking with the media, and he gave an update on Michael Penix and whether this is the time to be worrying about his status.
1: To be fair, I don't think now's the time to know what the plan is this exact week. I'm really focused on this week. Like I've told you guys all along and throughout, Mike is continuing to progress. So we'll work through that this week.
2: Okay, cool. Let's work through it. I think the one overall takeaway that we can all have coming off of yesterday is whether or not Cooper Rush, Tommy Reese, Kevin Smith, one overall takeaway is we need to see what Michael Penix is, period. And it needs to happen now.
3: I'm cautious even to bring this up, but at what point do you, as the player, Mike, and as a teammate, being in these situations that you were a captain, at what point you say, you know what, I gotta be out there, because the statement was made where he said at one point, it's not fair to my teammates if I'm not out there 100%. At what point do you look in the mirror and say, it's not fair to my teammates if I don't go out there and fight with them, even if I think I'm not 100% because most of them are not 100% and they need me?
2: It's something I struggle with, man, in this entire situation, because you guys know that most of these situations we talk about, I try to go from the player's perspective first. But there's always multiple sides to that. I think Michael Penix understands how big and how important this year is for him in his career as a quarterback. I think that, especially when I look at like Bryce Young, first round receiver, first round right tackle, first like big contracts along the offensive line. I don't know, like you had to spend multiple years giving Bryce everything that he kind of needed. You go sign Robert Hunt, you guys, you know, go sign multiple pieces. I think Michael Penix is being cautious for a good reason. There's a lot of pressure on this upcoming stretch that he's about to go through. But I also think that as a leader, you start getting to the point where you feel bad about the players around you having to go through what they're going through. A 30-point loss at home, getting booed, you know, the backup quarterback's having to go in, the fourth-string quarterback's having to go in. Drake London's yelling at fans. Kevin Stefanski's having to have press conferences where he's asked about you every 2 minutes. It just, there's a line in there somewhere, and I'm not quite sure where it is, but we're getting really, really close. Probably not there just yet, but we're getting really, really close where I feel like inside of that locker room, you start getting a selfish label. And that's important to keep in mind. It really is. I think that Mike, like I said this all along, if Mike doesn't feel ready, Mike doesn't feel ready. Nobody can tell him when he feels ready. However, if I'm practicing and he's getting reps with the ones for the last 3 weeks or whatever it is and still has to get over whatever hurdle it is, I start as a teammate, I think, finding that to be a hard pill to swallow.
0: We did see a lot of frustration on the sidelines yesterday. You mentioned Drake London. He was kind of chirping with some fans yesterday. If you watch that video close enough, you can read his lips. He did later apologize for that interaction. Bijan Robinson, though, when they showed him, he looked absolutely dejected. And Kevin Stefanski did address these players being frustrated.
1: I think lack of success, period, has a trickle down to all human beings. And we got great resolve. We got great resilience in that locker room. We will we'll make sure that we're ready to go Thursday night.
3: Short week's the greatest thing ever for this
2: 100%.
3: Team. The first thing I think I thought of, and you heard it from some of these guys talking about the short week, is you get it right. You kind of get right to work and you move on from this. This is one of those ones where the old saying, right, Mike, you just burn the tape. Burn it. There's not much to learn from it. Although there is stuff to learn from that, I think. You need nine. You do, and you went in there thinking it would be nine or Tua, and you don't have either one.
2: Yeah,
3: and it's just, oh boy, it's frustrating. You know those guys are frustrated,
2: and that's the. And you guys, please back me up, because this has been the conversation this entire time. Whenever we hear, "What do you have to lose?" Oh, what do you have to lose? this is

0: why coaches look down on us as fans and say sometimes this ain't fantasy football. This is not a matter of moving one guy out of a flex slot and putting another guy in. These are personalities. These are people. They work at a company with a lot of pressure on them. And when you're under the microscope all the time, the way Drake London is or Bijan Robinson is, you have to have something to look forward to. And it's the same on our side of it too as fans. You have to have something to look forward to. At some point, you have to have some kind of hope down the road. It's the conversation we had on Friday. So I can't even imagine. I've been in locker rooms like that. And it's not fun at all. But I don't know that I've ever been in that this early in the season to where you just feel like there is really no upside in the immediate future.
1: That's the point that needs to really be heard, is it's so early and you've already like seemingly in this no man's land. It's why I don't know how you, first of all, I don't believe Cooper Rush starts this week. I don't think Cooper Rush plays. But
0: is
1: I don't
0: Cooper
1: know.
0: Rush on the roster this week?
1: Well, and I think that before training camp ended or before the preseason ended, I kind of thought that if Tua had played himself onto the bubble, and I still believe that, but because Mike clearly wasn't ready, you knew that it was still a better option than Cooper Rush, right? I think Cooper Rush has absolutely played himself off of this roster. I don't know where you go. But it's going to be a really, really bad look if Nine's not playing and Cooper Rush is starting Thursday night. I just don't know how you do that. I don't know in what world you can do that. And that was kind of what they told you when they pulled him to put in a guy that they honestly did not want to play this year.
0: And it's unfair because Cooper Rush should file into that. I think in best case scenarios for Cooper Rush's situation, you file those quarterbacks into that guy can go get us a win on short notice. And I'm talking about Drew Lock. I'm talking about Carson Wentz. I'm talking about Marcus Mariota. I'm talking about guys that have shown the ability to do that. It's not, and the shot that he got is not a good enough one, but nothing he did suggests that he needs to be on this roster long term.
2: We'll get to Zay in Baltimore in a moment. He's been waiting on the phone for quite some time. But okay, so let's say Michael Penix does play on Thursday. He's QB1. Who's QB2? Is it Jack Strand?
1: I think that's the worst case scenario that you have to worry about it. But
0: any answer I'm going to give you, Allie, is something that you could probably give me right back. I have no idea.
1: Sure. I mean, he was second string. Let's put it this way: he was second string the last 2 weeks, and you benched a guy in front of him. So yeah, the roster spots are now going to. Now we're getting into this 2 weeks in. You just lost AJ. Brandon Dorlus left the game with a hand injury. You know, you're getting banged up now in those spots. Roster spots now start to become a premium. You're getting to the point where carrying four quarterbacks is ridiculous, especially when you're having to bench guys. And so, I would probably go out on a limb and say I could be way, way, way wrong, like Mike said. But why not? He at this point. You know that that Cooper Rush is not an option. I guess.
2: All right, let's go out to Baltimore. Zay has been waiting for some time to talk to us this morning. Good morning, Zay. How are you feeling this morning?
3: Hey, good morning. How y'all doing? Appreciate y'all having me on.
0: Yes, sir.
3: So basically, I'm gonna take it to another direction, right? So it's basically about the Bryce Young thing, like. Because remember 2023, Jesse Bates debuted, two interceptions, strip fumble. We was looking good against Bryce. And then it's just like as the years go down, it's like, dang, like how we wind up going from that to giving up 44 points in 2024 and in 2025 we get swept. And then to piggyback off of what Mike was saying earlier, like the timing on Bryce Young's throws, it's like once the ball gets in his hand, it's like he getting the ball out in like 2 to 3 seconds.
0: Mm-hmm.
3: So it's just like, what's going on with Xavier Watts, Bates, like with the communication with the secondary, like how can we be able to fix this moving forward with our secondary against Bryce Young?
0: Yeah. Appreciate the phone call.

0: I think getting Bryce Young's really good at being slippery in the pocket. And, you know, it's like he does a good job of moving. He's got a really good pocket presence. There was the touchdown, which was a big miscommunication. That was an unscouted look. And Arch talked about it in the broadcast. He thought that that was probably like their best 2-point play.
1: Yeah.
0: And, I know that Watts was communicating. Watts told Arch after the game, we were in there doing the interview, and he's like, it was my fault. I was late getting lined up because it was a look we weren't familiar with. We were talking too much, you know, with the linebackers. Bryce feels confident. He's got he feels like he's at Alabama playing Vanderbilt when he comes here for whatever reason. He feels good about it. And it's like, hey, no big deal. I ain't got nothing to worry about. They can't. But he also, like, he didn't have a great game the week three last year game. He was average at best. And at one point in the game yesterday, Mike, I thought you'd done a good job containing him. But then that deep passing game started hitting, and because it felt like the defense lost their urgency because they got kind of, now the offense was affecting them.
2: 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It all leads up to kickoff in Green Bay later in the evening. 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Go ahead and get your calls in on yesterday's game, 404-726-0929. We'll cover that in the Braves. They are the NL East champs, after all. It's all next on Sports Radio 92.9 The Game. And

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2: Couple of cars got into it in Fairburn, south on I-85 at Sonoya Road, that right lane blocked. In Villa Rica, eastbound I-20 at Post Road, injury collision. Two lanes are taken away. That's stacking up very, very quickly. Also had some activity southbound I-85 Indian Trail. That's off to the shoulder. It's backed up to 316. And finally, that construction still up in Doraville, but they are picking up the barrels. Northbound 141 at Winter's Chapel. I'm Lori Houston with Odyssey Atlanta Traffic.
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0: 7:22 on Sports Radio 92.9 The Game. We are the Morning Shift. I'm Allie Mack with Mike Johnson, Bo Morgan. Dylan's hanging out behind the glass in 34-3. That was the final score yesterday at Mercedes-Benz between the Falcons and Panthers. It did not go Atlanta's way. Dylan is back there multitasking all morning, making sure your voice is heard this morning. Get your calls in 404-726-0929. Falcons Monday on Sports Radio 92.9 The Game is presented by Ticketmaster, the official ticket marketplace of the Atlanta Falcons. We'll let those phone lines get filled up. But let me ask again. I asked you guys this same time on Friday. Fair or foul? The Braves will clinch before Monday.
1: Man, didn't see it coming. I think we both said foul.
0: You both said foul.
1: Yeah, I didn't see that coming. And honestly, it's the bright spot of the weekend in a lot of different ways, man. But shout out to them for going into. I think that this would be, in football, what you would call a statement win, to go get a statement sweep. Like, this is a statement, I hope, you know, moving towards the end of the season.
2: Yeah, that's a good call. Shout out to the Mets for helping the Braves clinch over the weekend because of the fact that they took 2 of 3 from Philly, which is, you know, the old magic number when it ticks down. I always love following the magic number because, you know, a win is one off the magic number, but a win and a Philly loss is two off. And so it's always fun to like watch them go down by two because it was five going into Friday night and it was one going into Sunday. And then you got the big home run from Yastrzemski, the 3-run shot after Ozzie hit like a broken bat bloop hit to tie it up one.
1: Yeah.
2: And then boom, here you are. So Ronnie had a big grand slam Saturday night. We had the quad box college football. I had my iPad going with just the Florida Auburn game, and then I had my cell phone going for the Braves game. I'm doing a lot here.
1: I think that the one thing that I want to bring up about this is just a credit to Walt Weiss, and I hated, and I said it multiple times last year, I hated how stagnant it felt like our lineup was at times, but that's just kind of the roles these guys played. We had the whole conversation about Ronnie hitting leadoff and everything else that comes along with that. Walt Weiss has done a good job making everybody comfortable being uncomfortable and moving around in the lineup and trying to find the matchups that works best for this team, and it obviously has taken.
0: I am so curious. I would love to study Ronald Acuña Jr.'s brain because what happened during that day off? He's been phenomenal since he had that day off during the series with the Dodgers.
2: I don't know how much to take in of this, but there was some conversation that he moved off the plate a little bit, which I think, I'm probably more suited to talk about offensive line play than hitting because I wasn't the greatest hitter in Little League, but like, I think it just allowed him to get through the ball quicker and get his hands in, through. And because that at bat that I go back to that weekend that he started to get hot, it was like 100, 101, 101, 100, 101, 101, 101, and boom, he hit 100-mile-an-hour fastball, and it just felt like that was, boom, it's clicking now. So you love it. He's playing with confidence, too. And that guys like him, there are, even though he looks like he exudes confidence, you still need that reminder that you are that guy. And he got that reminder that weekend, and he has not let it go.
0: So do you keep playing him? I mean, they have 6 games left. Or do you let him rest?
1: Yes. I don't believe in resting anymore after the week off you had 2 years ago.
2: Yeah, I would probably play them. I think you can give a guy a day off here and there for the next 6 games. Would Dubon and Kim allow you to do that? But I don't think you, I don't think you look up and you have like 3 regular starters in the lineup or anything like that.
0: Well, the Reds will come to Truist tomorrow. J.R. Ritchie gets the start tomorrow. And we've been covering the Falcons' loss to the Panthers all morning. Just not what any Falcons fan wanted to see. Even Drake London was getting heated on the sidelines. It was a mess. First play of the game, Cooper Rush fumbled on a 9-yard scramble. Was it at that moment that you guys realized something was going to be off during this game yesterday?
1: 100% for me. I mean, I can't, like, you guys have heard it till we're all blue in the face. Bootlegs, move the pocket, allow quarterbacks to do things with their legs. I love the thought of a mobile quarterback when you look around the NFL and you see Caleb Williams and you see Josh Allen and you see a bunch of these guys that are able to help out the offensive line by moving around. And the very first play goes under center and I'm like, yes, yes, bootleg, yes. Oh my gosh, this is beautiful. And then he fumbles. And I'm like, dude, after a 9-yard gain with your legs from a quarterback, which we just don't see much of around these parts, you fumble that and it didn't get any better from there.
2: Yeah, and the whole

0: thing that started it was that bootleg. He didn't get his head turned around quick enough to get the ball out. And so then he made the right decision once he realized that was to everything he did on that play. Like, yes, it was off at the very beginning, but then the fumble, that immediately turned into the biggest possession of the game for the defense. And I know that you can say that there was other ones, but had you held them there to a touchdown, because of what this offense has looked like, a touchdown felt like an insurmountable lead.
1: It really did.
0: And then it was 10-0, and I'm like, okay. I thought, though, that the game, the worst thing that could have happened in the game, if you really want to, like, just go away from that first possession, was when you're driving late in the first half, and it's probably the best drive of the game at that point, and he misses the throw across the middle, which stops the clock. You have to kick the field goal, and then they get the ball back with like over a minute left, and they just Bryce Young absolutely sliced the defense up in that drive, and they go up 23.
1: That was the backbreaker.
0: That just because now you go into half, and you're like, it is truly insurmountable. And the best result at that point was don't let this get ugly, and that. Unfortunately, exactly what happened. It got ugly.
2: Well, we have Green Bay coming up on Thursday, so we got to get our feelings out about this game really quickly. So we are giving you our phone lines today, 404-726-0929. We've got Meat from Missouri on the line. Good morning, Meat. How are you feeling about this game from yesterday?
1: Meat, you there
2: to
1: go?
2: Missouri's a long ways away, so Meat had to go.
3: Yeah, we moved on from
0: Meat. Tin can phone he was using. Yeah.
2: We're going to move on to Brandon right here locally in Atlanta. Brandon, good morning. What do you have for us?
4: Hey, good morning. Good morning.
1: What's up?
4: Hey, I might be looking too far ahead, man, but I feel like all would be forgiven with Penix and him sitting out if he come out and then in that Saints game and give us a dub. But I don't think that'll be possible with that being his first game. So he has to play Thursday.
1: Yeah.
4: I think it's a must for that.
1: Yeah, appreciate the feedback.
4: And yeah.
0: I think Penix better play it Thursday night. I think Mike needs to be in there Thursday night.
1: There's no doubt. I don't know the answer you give your teammates if you're Michael Penix, right? I think that we've seen what rock bottom can look like after yesterday's loss. And if you're Michael Penix and knowing that you've been splitting one's reps for the last couple of weeks, I just don't know. I don't know how you do that. And I've said all along, because I didn't think he'd be getting first team reps, I'm like, nah, you're not going to put him on a short week. He hadn't had any reps. He's the one himself who said back in preseason, haven't had enough reps, you know, can't play in the preseason. You haven't had enough reps, but he's been having reps. And I think it's so dire right now that we are kind of hanging our entire season on whether or not Michael Penix can come out and make this offense function at a higher level. Maybe not even just the season. Maybe the outlook for Tommy Rees, period, is to come out and show us that with the players you have in place, this offense can actually operate at a high level. And maybe it is unfair to an extent, but you've kind of built yourself into this situation where things have gotten so dire without you that now it's time to roll. And, you know, if he doesn't play on Thursday, I don't know what to tell you. You got 11 days off before you play New Orleans, and got to win something before too long.
2: Do you think, because he's been cleared for over a month now, that Michael Penix, in his mind, had a date circled in his mind, and he wanted to come back on Thursday, and that was always going to happen?
0: I don't know. I don't believe it at all, because he said, I'll be ready for week one, and then when he got cleared, you know, it was, I can't play Friday because I've only had three practices.
1: Yeah.
0: And then it was, well, you know, he's on Cam Newton's podcast, and there comes up about, you know, what he's feeling in his mind. And then it's not. Now it's back to, well, we have hurdles that are physical. And then yesterday Adam Schefter reports that he thinks it's probably a situation where he's going to come back Thursday. And he even alluded, it was always a plan. No, it wasn't. It wasn't. And he even said he wanted to be ready for week one. I think it's about him, where he feels. But I'll say this. We talk about, you know, some people are saying, well, he's doing his best for him and his career. I believe, in just my opinion,

0: you've reached the point where it's not the case, because this other teams are watching this. Other players are watching this, and the willingness to go in there, because if this season gets really bad down the road, are there guys that are on this roster right now not on this roster anymore because of these decisions? So this is a team sport, and you have there is an obligation to your teammates.
1: I feel like it's the same conversation we had a couple years ago when there was a thought that I think once USC fell to like 5-2 or something and they really didn't have their sights set on a national title, maybe Caleb Williams, knowing he's going to be the first overall pick, needs to just sit out. Maybe just sit out the second half of the season. And the thought always went back to was, if I was a teammate of his, I need to have a good season too. Maybe my dreams are on the NFL too. Maybe those receivers have their dreams on the NFL as well. And that feels like a tough situation to kind of be put in, to where you say, okay, I got to do what's best for me, but what point is that selfish? And I keep thinking of it along the lines, what does the text thread look like right now between the wide receivers and Michael Penix? Because you know there is one. And is it just Drake being like, hey man, what's the deal? Like, what are we doing? That's the one situation I cannot seem to put myself in that mind frame of what those conversations are like.
0: And we've talked about this at multiple times with the Jack Strand conversation, and oh, it can't get any worse. I'm not trying to be clickbaity or overreactionary, but it's only week. We're about to go into week three, as we've already turned the team's already turned our heads to week three, and so have we in a lot of ways. You can lose the locker room now. He can lose the locker room, and therefore it could create the locker room being lost for this staff. How this goes down the next week or so.
2: 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Fans were booing the Falcons at Mercedes-Benz, so get it out. And Pete Golding got the win he needed over the weekend. Georgia is undefeated. We'll get into week three of college football next with the Morning Shift on Sports Radio 92.9 The Game and the Odyssey app.

0: Starting to see some pretty massive delays. Villa Rica eastbound I-20 at Post Road. Injury collision. Several cars involved. That left lane blocked. It's backed up to Liberty Road, so you may want to opt out. Try Highway 78. Also a crash. Overturned vehicle northbound I-85 at North Druid Hills Road. Looks like that left lane of the exit ramp is blocked off. That's an overturned vehicle. Very minimal delays. Not bad. And we did have a problem reported. Northbound 75-85 near University. Looks like that's gone. I'm Laura Houston with Odyssey. Atlanta traffic.
1: 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Against an aggressive Rams team that ranked a lousy number 29 in rush EPA week one, this slick-footed QB is likely to call his own number often. 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

0: in this one.
1: Yeah.
0: Except for if you go to LSU.
1: Yeah, I think so. And, you know, it was an emotional game. And now Ole Miss has to go on the road to Gainesville. And you wonder if they can Pete Golding's biggest task right now is to keep them it not being a letdown, because there was so much put into this game, so much emotion. And you saw it, the Avant Hemingway Stadium, they had that place rocking, and they went out there and they got out to a big lead, had to hold on, come back and win the big the tip ball, ends an interception into the game. But yeah, I think everyone was in Pete Golding's corner. And Pete Golding is, look, I know him and Lane, they're probably acting like they're not necessarily buddies. He has a lot to appreciate Lane for. He was essentially told by Nick Saban to go find a job.
2: Mm-hmm.
1: And Lane Kiffin took him in, and Pete Golding did a phenomenal job there, and he made a playoff run without Lane, and now he's got a 3-0 football team, top five in the country, and they have a top 25 matchup this weekend.
2: This will be his most difficult coaching job yet. And that might even include the playoffs, because you're coming off an emotional victory. You have a game on the road against a really good physical Florida team, and after that is a bye week. And I just know, having been a player in those situations, that bye week is really important, and that victory against LSU was really important. Road games are hard in the SEC, specifically going to Gainesville. And that's in an uphill climb this week. No matter what you think of Ole Miss or Florida on any given day, when you are in that situation, you're gonna make your money.
1: Yeah, they might score 80 points a piece in this game, because Florida's defense has got moments of lapses. But offensively, Buster Faulkner and Aaron Filo are playing. They've got the team playing phenomenal. Aaron Filo is really impressive.
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4: 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Here's Allie, Mike, and Bo.
0: Of course, we'll get back to the Falcons' loss to the Panthers yesterday, but the Bears' Caleb Williams left the game yesterday when they're playing the Vikings. He was on the cart after injuring his hamstring. They'll know more today, but Coach Ben Johnson said he was in good spirits after the game.
1: That's such a weird injury. The way he went down, he slides, kind of, and it looks awkward, and then he stays down. I watched it probably 20 times, couldn't figure out what exactly happened. Then he found out the hamstring. He gets carted off. He's very emotional. They seem to think that it's not going to be as bad as it looked, but I don't know how it's not.
2: Yeah, I don't either. He stepped through a tackle, and you know how sometimes when you take that one step, it's too long. We see this in baseball sometimes. Guys going down the first base line, and first base is a little bit further away, so they kind of stretch the leg out, and then all of a sudden they feel back for that hamstring. I don't know. Like, hamstring injuries have such a broad range of how bad it could possibly be. It could be like the slightest strain and he's out for like a week, or it could be completely torn and the guy's having season ending surgery. And so the facial expression and the picture of him on a cart is kind of all we have to go by at this point in terms of how long he's going to be out.
1: I think it's O'Connell, right? In Minnesota.
2: Yeah.
1: Yeah. I think he's quietly one of the three best head coaches in football.
2: He's good.
1: All he does is win, and the quarterback situation is ever-evolving, it feels like. You know, Carson Wentz had the day that you had hoped, that you want, all you wanted from Cooper Rush. Hardly throw the football, and don't turn it over, and that's not what you got.
0: Jaden Daniels dislocated his elbow again when the Commanders lost to Dallas yesterday.
2: Such a frustrating injury, and I don't know how many times Bo and I have got on here and talked about Jaden Daniels, because this dates all the way back to Arthur Blank's comments about Lamar Jackson, which he should have never made. Lamar Jackson was never coming here. He was asked at whatever winter meetings it was about quarterbacks that run around and how you have to worry about injuries. Well, Jaden Daniels was injured all year last year. Another tough injury again. You just feel terrible for him, man. I think that he doesn't really have the good grace of the public right now because of the LSU situation and some of the things that come along with that. But when you look at the player, how emotional he was and how tough of a spot that is in, man, that's tough.
1: And it's kind of a freak injury. And this was a real conversation about him coming out of LSU, was his physical frame, and he's I think he's

0: he's what, like 6'1", but he's rails. I mean, he's not a very big dude as far as the muscle mass and stuff.
1: And a slight build.
0: And I don't think, look, I don't know what that plays into a dislocation where you really just are trying to hold yourself up because you got tripped up coming out from under center. But it is now starting to look like, hey, is he not that guy? Because he can't stay healthy, and that's part of it.
1: I think that's a conversation they're probably having right now about Dan Quinn. I mean, there was a lot of pressure. You lose both coordinators for basically firing them off of last year's football team. Dan Quinn, and this is why I always say I like offensive head coaches, and one of the reasons I wasn't terribly upset about Kevin Stefanski, Dan Quinn's got to go get some victories, man. And Marcus Mariota looked decent, but... Well, you're up against it right now in a team that thought that their window was wide open with Jaden Daniels coming into last season, and it looks like it's rapidly closing right now.
2: In the NFC South, the Falcons are the only team that has not won a game yet. Saints beat the Ravens yesterday 24-17.
1: It's, I don't know who's the best team. I know who's probably the worst, though. Is that fair to say?
0: Tampa dropped to Cleveland yesterday, too. Yeah. That was weird. I didn't expect that. Todd Monken had some pointed words for the media afterwards about what Cleveland is, but the Saints win in Baltimore is pretty impressive.
1: It's unbelievable.
0: It's and Tyler Shuck has them playing pretty well. Now, see, this is the problem, is now you start thinking and you're like, that Monday night game?
1: Massive.
0: In New Orleans in what, 11 days or whatever it's going to be. Well, 14 days, I guess, 2 weeks, right?
1: Yeah.
0: You got to start thinking about that because that is like a Katrina, I think it's a 20-year.
1: It's going to be on. Yeah,
0: something like that. It is. Man, that looks like it's set up for disaster if you can't figure things out at the quarterback spot.
1: No doubt about it. And I want to say this, too. Looking at the way they utilize Tyler Shuck, we've had so much conversation around Jack Strand. And we had the conversation a minute ago. And I'm like, Jack Strand, yes, with given a full game plan and reps with the ones all week and an offense designed around him. Sure, yeah, he can run. He has some athletic upside. But it's not designed around him just yet. They have fully designed this offense, Kellen Moore has, around what Tyler Shuck can do and what he's capable of. And he's operating at a pretty high clip for a guy who I think a lot of the national media kind of look at and, you know, the jury's still out on.
0: Yeah, I agree.
1: He's been a good player.
0: I agree.
2: Getting back to the Falcons, they are 0-2. They have not reached the red zone yet. They had 5 turnovers yesterday. Cooper Rush had 3, including a fumble on the first play of the game. Jack Strand came in, threw a pick 6. It was not what we wanted to see at home against a divisional opponent. Here is Kevin Stefanski after the game yesterday talking about how disappointed he is.
3: Obviously extremely disappointed in that game and extremely disappointed in how that game started. And then could not crawl out of that hole and in the second half got away from us. So very disappointed. As you guys know, giveaways and takeaways are the key to this game, and to turn it over that many times, and obviously we didn't take it away at all. So there's no way to win in the NFL like that. So we'll have to learn from it, and we'll have to get better from these experiences, and that means Thursday night. These Thursday night games come, and you got to get ready to roll. So that's what we'll do. We'll put this one away quickly and move on to the next one.
1: I don't know how he credit him is all I'll say. Like, I don't know how he's able to flip that switch and get in front of that microphone, because you know that inside that he is beside himself. And there has got to be so much, I want to say, anger coming from, you know, from inside that coaching staff and other things about the way that game went yesterday. And yet he steps up and sounds just like he does on a Wednesday press conference. Like, good for you, man. I don't know how you do it. I really don't. I'd be boiling over talking to the media yesterday.
0: Well, and I think that's you know this as well as anybody, being in those rooms at times, but you got to flip that switch, because just because that's how he sounded in the press conference, like, we don't know what the message was in the locker room or whatever, but just because you're able to be professional with the media doesn't mean you didn't have a moment of, hey, this is not acceptable and there's not fire and passion, but I think we look at it as fans when guys don't scream and yell at the media for when they're upset. We think that they're not, that's automatically means they don't have the passion and they're not doing that behind closed doors. That's not what that means at all, though.
1: Yeah, no, I completely agree. I think he's flipping the switch, which is impressive.
2: I mean, he's done a lot of Carl Winslow 3-2-1, 1-2-3.

0: What the heck is bothering me?
1: Woosah moment.
0: You've done a lot of that. I was curious, though, when he was talking to the media yesterday, and they kind of asked about Thursday, who's going to be starting quarterback, and he said now is not the time. Okay, maybe not right after the game is the time, but it is time.
1: Yeah, dog, we can't wait till Wednesday this time.
0: I mean, every single week so far, we've had the same question. Who's going to be quarterback?
2: I think, and if you don't have some clarity today at his press conference, then we've had ad nauseum about the reps. Who gets the reps for the first team? That's going to be, and look, it's going to be a weird week anyways, because today you'll practice, but it's probably going to be a lot of walkthrough stuff. And then, you know, you'll have stuff Tuesday and Wednesday, but Wednesday's a travel day. And you know, I'll be there. I mean, I'll be on the plane with them, so I know what time we're leaving. And it is a condensed week. They'll probably even do walkthrough stuff at some point if they have space in the hotel on Thursday morning.
1: I'll say this much: I don't remember in my time either with the team or as a fan of the team where I was this happy for them and for my own sanity that they're playing an away game. Is that fair?
2: I'm just glad it's Thursday.
1: After the temperature in that stadium and how much more south we think it could go, I'm glad that it's like, hey, you know what, man? Y'all get on a plane. We'll cheer you on from here.
0: 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Of course, we all saw what happened at Mercedes-Benz yesterday. 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
3: 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Falcons home opener against Carolina. The Ole Miss LSU game, Georgia and Arkansas. 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
6: Delays continue on the west side. Still that crash for those traveling eastbound I-20 at Post Road. Injury wreck in Villa Rica. That left lane blocked and heavy delays back to Liberty Road. Highway 78, that's your alternate route. Minor crash on westbound I-20 at Boulevard. Northbound I-85, the exit ramp to North Druid Hills Road. Overturned vehicle there. And a crash on Buford Highway at Oak Cliff Road. I'm Lori Houston with Odyssey Atlanta Traffic.
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0: like Cooper Rush had a bad game. Jack Strand got in, didn't have the best game. One of the questions I did hear Dylan asking this morning on the Hometown Take was, is the clamoring for Jack Strand finally over? Far from it.
1: No,
0: from the tweets I've been seeing, far from it. Everybody wants him to get first team reps and have another go at it.
2: I was trying to see where we were at, but nope, still Jack Frost is still a thing.
0: So let's hear from Kevin Stefanski on his confidence level in Jack Strand and Cooper Rush.
3: Yeah, I wouldn't even go there. I'm disappointed in our performance as a football team. That's all of us. It's not just one position. Disappointed, and I'm going to make sure that we look at answers and not pinpoint one position, if you will.
1: I think what he's trying to say is everybody needs to play better, but the quarterback didn't help. And Arch, look, I loved it. We were doing the roundtable before the game, and Arch went on a tangent a little bit about, I think, and this is something only a quarterback can say, but he started talking about, hey, let's stop talking about playing better around the quarterback and go out and make a freaking play if you're Cooper Rush. Go out and let it hang out. And I thought, yeah, that's such a good idea. You know what I mean? Like, that's such a good way of looking about it. And I feel like only quarterbacks can say that, and Dave Archer can say that. And then you went out, and it was like clear that Cooper Rush had that mentality on the first play. It's like, green grass. I'm gonna go get this yardage. Oh no, the ball came out. Oh my God. And we all kind of felt the same way. But it's I hear Kevin Stefanski, and I think you have to have that approach as a coach and say, hey, we as an offense have to do way better around him. We have to make the contested catches and, you know, make the tough blocks. But my goodness, there wasn't much there yesterday from anybody other than Cooper Rush or the quarterback position, really, that was helping things out.
4: Yeah, that was such a rough start like that. Regardless of what I feel about that, it wasn't a fumble, but because of the way it was called, it was never going to be overturned. But it's just, you know, it all just keeps piling up. And when you fumble in the first play, and then the offense can't get going, and then you miss throws, right? There's a couple of times we saw him miss guys or was late on throws, and then you force the ball downfield and it's an interception, and then you get another. Like, it's you can't overcome this. You had to play perfect. He had to play perfect yesterday.
1: Yeah.
4: And far from it. And when I mean perfect, just you cannot turn the football over in this league and win football games. And if you do, it's because you're operating other than those turnovers at an elite level on every other play, right? We saw Matt Ryan, and I think it was, Mike, you were there. You were in it. I think it was 10 or 11. He threw like 5 interceptions, and you still won. You played Arizona, I think, or maybe it was San Francisco. One of those West teams, it was at home. You threw 5 interceptions, and you still won the game. But that's because they were doing everything else at such an elite level. This team is
1: the Harvey Dahl, Roddy White fumble game.
4: Yeah, which was San Francisco, I believe.
1: Yeah.
4: But that said, that's not who this team is. They're not operating that way on the other plays. And so if you're going to turn the ball over, you have to be able to overcome it putting points up. And then the defense has to, in turn, take it away. And Stefanski even said that. We didn't take the ball away either. And which is, ironic enough, what kept you in the game in Pittsburgh was the one touchdown you had this year offensively came off of a turnover, and you had short field, and Bijan. Look, it was actually an extremely well-executed play, which Bijan is able to highlight good execution with his elite talent level.
0: Last week, Bo, you were betting everything that Penix would not play on Sunday, and you were right about that. Would you bet everything that he is going to play this Sunday? We do have Dubert on Twitter saying he does not think Penix is mentally ready.
4: I would not bet everything that he plays. I don't know where he stands, but as a very competitive human being, personally, I would have trouble looking at myself and not if I didn't go out there and play if I was him. That's me. I'm saying that because that I can say that. That's the way my perspective. I'm not going to speak for him. I do understand some of what he's dealing with as someone that's been through injuries. But personally, I would really have trouble not playing if I was him.
1: The tough part of the entire conversation, Allie, is I would say that 51% of me says Michael Penix plays Thursday night. But the other 49, I don't even know what to put there, right? So it's like the only thing my brain is allowing me to talk about is the fact that, well, I think I would give the slight edge to Penix is going to play. But what is the other option?

0: What's the other 49%? It can't be Tua. It can't be Cooper Rush. I don't look at from what I saw from Jack Strand and think, oh, it's going to be Jack Strand automatically. I have no idea. And I think that was the biggest takeaway from the cut we played of Kevin Stefanski. And he's like, we got to search for answers. Maybe the answer to that question ain't even on the roster. I genuinely don't know. And I that's what I would say. 51% of me says Penix. Yes. The problem is the other 49, I have no idea.
1: What movie are you always quoting? The Search Continues?
0: Yeah, The Search Continues.
1: There you go.
0: They ever find that a gorilla that escaped from the zoo and punched you in the eye?
1: Let's go out to Covington. Jordy's been waiting a minute to talk to us this morning. Jordy, good morning. How you feeling?
2: First, I want to say go Braves.
0: Oh, there you go.
2: We got something to be happy about in Atlanta right now.
1: Go Braves.
2: When it comes to the Falcons, yeah, the quarterback play has been, I mean, to a injured when training camp started. Michael Pittman's recovering from an injury. Cooper Rush, he can go wherever the unemployment line is at. And then we got Jack. The quarterback room is just it's just not good. And I was at the game yesterday. Right when I was sitting down, there's a fumble, and it's like, man, come on. And it's like you just took the whole momentum out of the stadium so fast. And it's like, the team itself, like, we have the players. I'm not even going to say the roster is bad. You can't win in this league if you don't have good quarterback play. I mean, I've been watching the Falcons for over 20-some years. I've been a season ticket holder for over 10, and it's hard being a fan. But like I said, go Braves. There's something to cheer about right now in Atlanta. That's all I got for
0: appreciate
2: y'all.
0: The phone call, Jordy. Thank you. No, he's right. Go Braves. I think the roster is top-heavy, my opinion. I think it's very top heavy. I think we have really good players at the very top. I think after that, the fall off is pretty quick, and it goes downhill pretty fast.
3: I think I don't wholeheartedly agree with that. I think that you have more depth than you realize. I just don't think we've been able to see it because it's the defense is put in so many bad spots the last 2 weeks. It's hard. Like, it is really, really hard when, and I'm not, this is going to sound awful, but when you're the one guy doing his job and you go out there and you just keep doing it, and then all you do is get a debacle handed back to you. And it's hard to continue to play with urgency, to stay focused, to not get frustrated. And that's part of what they're going, we get stuck in how we feel. Imagine how they feel.
0: Whoa. And this is one of the reasons, guys, that I haven't gone in here at any point in the last 2 weeks and said, oh, he can rush on out of town, or he's a bum, or he can go to the unemployment line. Guys, Cooper Rush is the one guy trying to help you win. I think that's the point of conversation lost in all this. Cooper Rush could, hey, that back spasm I had, yeah, go ahead and take me out. But he's the one guy trying to play through injury and trying to get as many reps as he can and trying to go out there and actually will the team to victory. Has the product been good? Absolutely not. But it's one of the reasons I always stop short of like booing the guy, because I'm like, the only reason we're even looking at this is because of what's happening in front of him. And the bottom line is, if Michael Penix does come back and play Thursday, we will look at that situation like a hero's return. And that's a little bit frustrating from that standpoint.
1: There's a lot of misplaced anger because Cooper Rush, yes, is in there right now, and everyone's taking it out on him because he's not playing as well as they would like. However, there's also extra pressure now on Michael Penix to get in and play Thursday, or even last week they wanted him in. But the X factor is Tua. He wasn't supposed to go down.
0: Agreed.
1: And so he is always the one that was supposed to be the bridge until Michael Penix was ready.
3: Well, it's why I've been extremely frustrated with the, you know, Jack Strand is our savior conversation, because you're now, you know, you're rushing him in, and he's not supposed to play this year. Like, the plan they have for him is the development one. And I think we saw yesterday a little bit of that, of the why. They didn't see, it wasn't brutal. I mean, there was some good and there was some bad, but you see that. Yeah, I agree that Cooper Rush, he wasn't even slated to be in an NFL roster until July, and Trevor Siemian goes down. That said, you know, he's got to, if he is in that position, he's got to dig down and find a way to play with confidence. But look, man, I've made it in this league 8 or 9 years, because I don't think he's playing with any confidence.
1: Let's try to sneak in one more call.

0: really quick from Daryl and McDonough. Daryl, you've got about 20 seconds. What do you have for us this morning?
1: Good morning, guys. Hey, thank you. Mike, this is more for you. When I was watching the game yesterday, real quick, we're going to have to work on the offensive line. We got one of the top running backs in the NFL. That offensive line is not doing a great job to me to open up the lanes for him. Thank you, guys.
2: Thanks for the phone call. And here's what I'll say. Going to gap scheme plays, I was a fan of the pulling guards. Well, we're also running a gap scheme play called duo that doesn't utilize a pulling guard. And I think we ran it probably 5 times yesterday, short yardage play, try to get double teams up front. We ain't getting no movement on double teams. And you look at some of the other teams that are having success running the football downhill, physical offensive lines, with the amount of money that you're making, it's a tough pill to swallow. You should not, with two of the top whatever paid guards in the NFL, get in short yardage and have to hand it on a speed sweep with the best running back in the NFL. I'm sorry. Love what Matthew Bergeron brings to the table. Think a ton of upside. Love what Chris Lindstrom's done for this place. Jake Matthews, an old teammate of mine. But you cannot, as much as we play station-to-station baseball offensively, cannot have questions on third and short. You just can't. It can't be a part of what the equation is moving forward.
0: We have covered this Falcons game all morning long. Now we need to bring in former Falcons QB Dave Archer to weigh in on all of it next on Sports Radio 92.9 The Game and the Odyssey app.

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2: Delays continue on the west side. Still that crash for those traveling eastbound I-20 at Post Road. Injury wreck in Villarica. That left lane blocked. And heavy delays back to Liberty Road. Highway 78, that's your alternate route. Minor crash on westbound I-20 at Boulevard. Northbound I-85, the exit ramp to North Druid Hills Road. Overturned vehicle there. And a crash on Buford Highway at Oak Cliff Road. I'm Lori Houston with Odyssey Atlanta Traffic.
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4: Crushing blow for Washington. Jaden Daniels suffered a terrifying repeat of his nightmare past, dislocating his left elbow right before halftime against Dallas in a carbon copy injury that leaves the Commanders' season hanging in the balance. As for Caleb Williams for the Bears, while he did go down in pain writhing on the field, it's reported his hamstring injury is just grade one. That's good. I'm Drake Toll.
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0: Sports Radio 92.9 The Game. We are the morning shift. I'm Allie with Mike and Bo. Dylan's hanging out behind the glass. There was a big loss at Mercedes-Benz yesterday. It was 34-3 as the Falcons fell to the Panthers. So we got to bring in Dave Archer, former Falcons quarterback and analyst for the Atlanta Falcons Radio Network. 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Get the strong arm. Good morning, Dave. Thanks so much for joining us. We've been taking calls all morning on yesterday's loss. Fans clearly upset, and we will get into the quarterback conversation. I'm going to start with the bright spots with you, though. What can you highlight from yesterday's game that you would take as some bright spots before we dive into the other issues, Dave?
1: There you go, Arch. Go ahead.
2: Are you serious? The highlight was I got to come home and watch a really good game last night between the Chiefs and the Colts. That was the highlight of the evening for me. What a heck of a game that was last night between those two teams, with the Chiefs winning there late in overtime.
1: Arch, so I thought one of the for me. Sorry, I thought one of the bright spots for me, we talked about a minute ago, was Avion Terrell. I thought had a decent night. Za'Darius Smith, Mason Smith. I think there's been an uptick in the run defense, so give us something, at least something to kind of hang on to, right?
2: Yeah, there's no question. Defensively, you know, at some point the bow's going to break a little bit if you have to keep taking your backs against the wall where the, you know, the goalposts are behind you, right there behind you when you go on the field. It's not the sudden change defense. They tried to hang in there as best they could. And again, if you point to points off of turnovers, and I know we'll get to some of the negative stuff, and that was you're 0-for-5, or what, 5 turnovers, and you took none away, and that's part of what the defense needs to do is take the ball if they can. But even in that situation, the points off turnovers, if you can eliminate your mistakes there, I mean, the defense is doing a pretty good job, especially with their backs against the wall. I thought they came in, get the big punt return. You had a couple of turnovers deep in your own end. Obviously, one of the turnovers was returned for a touchdown. So I think they're doing as good a job as they can with fighting that. They're doing a really good job, like you said, against the run game. I think they've done a decent job of getting off the field for the most part on third down. So there are some positives on that side of the ball. And even you even made a couple plays in the pass game getting the ball to Drake London. Some of the thoughts and some of the things we talked about in the pregame was, you know, get guys involved. That Drake was obviously more involved. Kyle was not. That's, again, the next thing you got to get going is you got to get your playmakers involved, because obviously there was a lot of concentration on trying to limit what Bijan Robinson could be in the game. So I thought Drake's ability to be a little bit more involved, but it's not enough. It's not enough, clearly, and Kevin said that after the game.
3: Yeah, Arch, this is tough for me. I don't even know what to ask you these days. What happened on that touchdown, the very first touchdown of the game that Carolina scored? It looked like Dave Canales knew that there was blood in the water with the offensive struggles that we've had. And so he went for the 4th and goal, and it was it's kind of a play with some wrinkles in it, huh?
2: Yeah, I mean, you and I talked about it there in the game. What teams will do in those situations, and in fact, you actually saw the two teams last night when they had an opportunity down there, is you're going to pull something out that's not a part of the normal game plan or the red zone package, if you will. And so teams will have certain plays that they have stored up that are two-point plays, and they'll have a list of two-point plays that might be 3 or 4 deep, that their favorite plays that they're not going to use only in that situation where they use it in a two-point play, and obviously they expanded it to 4th and goal. And it was a package where they lined up in a formation Atlanta hadn't seen. And obviously there was a screw-up on one side of the ball where you had a tight end in the back stacked on one side of the ball. You had 3 receivers on the other side in a bunch look, and they just ran a little switch route. All it was a little slant with the back and the flat. But Atlanta had a tough time lining up, first of all, and then didn't switch it off. I think A.J. was still in the game at the time. Might have been C.J. Henderson, but the two guys on the short side of the field got to switch off that route.

0: to the slant, inside, back to the flat. You stay home. If you're the corner, stay outside. The safety stay inside, and they ran into each other. And it allowed Young to get the ball to Chuba Hubbard, I think, for the touchdown in the left flat. That kind of got them started. So just a special play. Everybody has them. Atlanta's got them. I think I saw it last night. Kansas City used one in a key moment for them to get in the end zone. So it's just something that coaches do and have those little plays in their pocket that are for those particular moments.
1: We are joined by Dave Archer on the morning shift. And with the quick turnaround, there's a lot to clean up, Dave. And we got to figure out the quarterback situation. Who do you think will be playing QB1 on Thursday?
0: Well, it's a hard one, Allie, because, you know, I thought that there was a good chance Michael was going to start this weekend. Penix, he shared the duties. And I know Mike and Bo and you guys have talked repeatedly about that and talked a lot about it last week as he shared some of the duties or shared half the duties with Cooper Rush. I think there's a, you know, you've kind of run into a wall here where we didn't get dramatically better at that position. I thought Cooper did he made a couple of throws that I had talked about where he's got to trust it and he's got to turn it loose. And he did do that. He turned it loose a couple of times on some throws inside, trusted himself. Thought he hesitated the second interception where Bijan's running the angle route to the inside. He hesitates to throw it out, and you can't hesitate in this league. If you see it, throw it. He cut it loose on the second interception. He throws down the middle. He forced that one into coverage where Devin Lloyd makes an unbelievable play. I think that's who picked it off, elevated and picked it off. Maybe it was Azarike. Their two linebackers played great in the game. So you obviously got to play better at that position. So I'm assuming Mike plays. That's what I'm going to go in with. I'm assuming Penix plays. You need him on the field. I think the frustration level is risen to a certain extent with some of his teammates, not with him, but with the situation. And I would assume that you feel that as a quarterback. I know I would. I'm feeling it. I'm not even playing. You know, it's one of those situations where you can't let your guys go into battle without you. And I know there's been a couple of physical hurdles that Mike's wanted to clear. A lot of people are talking about, well, it's a short week, so he won't be ready. It's not a short week for him. He's been preparing for the last 2 weeks to play, so this is not a short week for him. Now, game plan-wise for the coaches, it'll be a shorter week, but you'll also be able to keep some of the stuff you used offensively with a different quarterback in the game. It'll have a different look anyway. But Michael's not working on a short week.
2: Yeah, I think it was one of the conversations I had yesterday was, don't you think that Michael's probably been working on Green Bay for the last couple of weeks? And my answer to any of those questions, Arch, is I have no idea. I have no idea anymore.
0: The thing that bothers me, Mike, is people think he's not engaged, which is totally false. He's got the headset and he's listening to the plays. I mean, somebody wanted him to stand over there, you know, with the Bombardier headgear, you know, where you got earphones. He's got a earpiece in. He's listened to the plays. If you go back and you look, virtually every play, every series when they came over, he's looking at the tablet. You know, he's looking at the Surface tablet as to what happened, what was Carolina trying to do. So he's engaged in what's going on. So I don't know I had some people question, you know, why are they not wearing headsets or why are they not doing this? I think Tua had one on as well, but I know that he had a headset on and he was listening to the play. So he's engaged in what's going on.
3: Arch, well, I mean, it's kind of in the same line, but how does Coach Stefanski handle the locker room here? Where you're only 2 weeks into this, but week one went, you know, a winnable game as far as how it played out. You did not show that yesterday. How do you, as a coach, you keep the locker room kind of together because it is still really early. There's a lot of football to play.
0: Well, you trust your leadership, first of all. I think Bijan Robinson and Drake London, some of those guys, Chris Lindstrom, those guys are really good on the offensive side of the football. I think the defensive side is frustrated, too, not only with the fact that the offense hasn't been able to get on track. I thought the defense did some uncharacteristic things yesterday. They gave up explosive plays. That was their biggest problem yesterday, coupled with they didn't take the ball away. You want to take the football away. Atlanta's been pretty good about doing that. I thought they rushed the passer and did some stuff. So getting back to your question, the leaders, you got to lean into your leaders a little bit, and Kevin will do that. I thought he challenged the guys last night, post game, in that this has not been

0: to fall in this rut. This is not who we are. This is not acceptable. Don't accept this. We got to come back to work early tomorrow. We got to get back to work. We got to get ourselves on track. Don't let, you know, outside noise paint who you are. I mean, Mike, does this sound familiar? Some of the things that we heard through our careers that coaches try to galvanize the, you know, and try to solidify the locker room. You got to have good people in the locker room, and that's why they signed the guys that they signed, the big contracts they signed in the offseason. Now you just got to have a couple of guys step forward. The thing that will be a little concerning for me, Bo, is that, you know, Ebikam got hurt. I thought Ebikam played a really good game. Sanson Ebikam off the edge. He got a little banged up. You hope that he's still available. Juwan Taylor on the interception that Strand threw, Taylor gets crushed right at the goal. A guy fell right on top of him on his rib cage. That's why he didn't return. You hope Juwan Taylor can play because I think he's, you know, kind of started to solidify himself on that right side. And then A.J. Terrell. A.J. didn't come back in. I think groin strain on the throw down near the goal line. He was already nursing a shoulder. So you got three guys are pretty impactful guys that you need to get, you hope can play. And for those guys, it is a short week, you know, not a lot of recovery time. So you get concerned about that. But I have no worries that Kevin will keep the group together in the locker room and the people in the locker room, the Divine Diablos, Jesse Bates's of the world. Those guys won't let that happen.
1: Arch, we don't have much time left, but I wanted to make sure I asked you what you made of Jack Strand's performance yesterday. Some highs, some lows, some for me, and I know you and Bo, we've all talked about it. It's kind of what you would expect over a four-string quarterback, but people were excited to see him on the field, and I think he brought a little bit of hope with him.
0: Yeah, I think that he came out there with a good attitude and tried to use what he has in the tool bag right now and his ability to move around from an athletic standpoint. Obviously, really a strange play. I didn't even see the ball get tipped up in the air. I thought he made a good throw on the slant route, just wasn't caught. And then if you bobble the ball, it's going to volleyball in the air and somebody makes a play on it. I don't necessarily lay that in his lap. I thought he did not allow that to affect him. When he came back in, he went right back to work. But again, you're working with a limited amount of plays. They were running plays. I talked to a couple of players. They were running plays that they ran in training camp. They didn't really go to the game plan. He didn't get any reps during the week because Michael and Rush were sharing the reps. So I thought he accorded himself pretty well, and I thought he had a good attitude post-game. It's a tough situation to come into.
2: Dave, I did hear you on the broadcast yesterday saying, I didn't even see the ball come out. I was in the same boat as you. I did not see that happen.
0: Yeah, it was crazy. The ball, it's a slant route. It's going to the ground. He threw it down low where it needed to be to keep it out of harm's way. And somehow the ball volleyballed up in the air. And I don't know, dude. Devin Lloyd, he had a magical day. If he's not named NFC Defensive Player of the Week, I don't know who is, because the dude was everywhere yesterday. Made every tackle, had a couple interceptions, a touchdown. He had a heck of a week.
2: Well, Dave, Thursday is coming up quick, so we're looking forward to turning the page on this one. Hopefully we get to talk under different circumstances next time.
0: That would be great, Allie. If you could promise me that, that would be awesome. Thank you.
2: I can't make any promises at this point, Dave, but we will talk to you soon. Appreciate the time this morning.
0: Y'all take care. Hang in there.
2: You too. That's Dave Archer, former Falcons quarterback and analyst for the Atlanta Falcons Radio Network. We'll talk to him again soon. Falcons Monday on Sports Radio 92.9. 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Hey, the morning mailbag is on deck. You already know what it's about. 404-726-0929. Every single time I've given out that number, our phone lines have been completely filled up. So call now, 404-726-0929. Air out how you are feeling about yesterday's game. The morning mailbag is next on Sports Radio 92.9 The Game and the Odyssey app.

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2: On the northeast side, an accident. Westbound 285 at Buford Highway. Southbound I-85 at Beaver Ruin Road. Injury wreck that's backing up to 316. Also a crash. Southbound I-75 at Moores Mill Road. That's in the left center lane. And northbound 285 at Covington Highway. One lane blocked. I'm Lori Houston with Odyssey Atlanta Traffic.
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0: fans, but, you know, it is what it is. Also, my birthday is actually on Monday night, the Saints game, and me and my girl got our tickets to the game. So hopefully we get a win. That's all I'm hoping for at this point. And always, I appreciate y'all. Squid, Billy Nation, have a good day.
1: All right, man.
2: Yeah, what a great call. What a phenomenal human being that guy is. I appreciate you, sir.
1: You got a couple of mafia comments on the way through the stadium yesterday, which is always a good time. Mentioned that to Bo. Like, never gets old, man. So, yeah, I mean, look, I think that's all you can do at this point. Just hope for that first victory. I think we've kind of echoed that sentiment all morning. It's like just waiting for something positive to latch onto. As fans, that's all we're looking for at this
3: point. Red zone.
1: Yes.
3: Red zone on Thursday.
1: Yes. As a matter of fact, I watched a little of the TV copy in the fourth quarter. I think it was Brando and Matt Millen that were on the call. And they were like actively rooting during the broadcast. Like, oh, I hope these guys get to the red zone. Like, you never want to just feel like you're rooting, but hopefully these guys get to the red zone. All right, let's go back out to the phone lines. Dylan, let's talk to Warren. Warren is in Decatur. Warren, what's up, buddy?
4: Hey, how y'all doing? Great show.
1: Thank you, man.
4: Hey, I was just wondering, why as an organization and player, we don't have no fear of players and we don't really have no leaders? I hear we always say we have leaders, but they just don't give them that leader aspect. Like, we don't have no Dawes, we don't have no James Harrison, we don't have no Ryan Clark, we don't have no Ed Reed, no Ray Lewis, just that dog mentality. And Mike, I'm pretty sure you can relate, but the Falcons just never really had that. We always had an offense, but we never just really had them dogs on offense or defense like that.
2: I don't know. I think you're wrong, because I think Drake London is that guy. I think you have some. Ed Reed is a Hall of Fame player. You know, it's the Pittsburgh. You can put that their defenses have always been just all pros, but I think you've got guys with some dog in them. I mean, you know, James Paris doesn't have that. Tell me, Jalen Walker doesn't have that. Those are two guys you're missing, by the way.
1: I almost feel like he's talking more about we don't have players that seem physically intimidating, I guess. Because, like, I think, and I can only go back about 20 years, but when I got here, the offensive line was feared around the league. Like, The offensive line, the Nasty Boys, like, they were doing some serious stuff. I mean, there's been players over the years that have been the dog. The problem is here lately is it's hard to have that dog attitude week in and week out when your team's not winning. James Harrison was on Super Bowl teams. You know what I mean? Ed Reed, you know, and everybody else that was involved in that defense, Ray Lewis, they're on Super Bowl teams.
2: Yeah.
1: And some of that lends itself to going to Super Bowl, but also it works in a circle. Like, you have to be a good football team if you're going to have those guys step up and be like, I'm that guy.
2: By the way.
1: Dang.
2: Mason Smith is listed at 6'5", 305.
1: Nah. No way.
2: He's
1: Is that what he's listed
2: he's
1: at?
2: He's neither. I'm telling you, there's no way that he is the same height. Now, lighter than you, because I know you're probably about 280, right? Right now?
1: Yeah.
3: That's personal.
1: Yeah.
2: Well, I mean, come on.
1: I'm not that far away, but thank you for that.
2: Yeah.
1: I'll take the extra pounds.
2: I was walking next to him yesterday, into the locker room, and I was like,
1: "It's a gigantic human."
2: My God,
1: yeah, he's a biscuit short of 330, buddy.
2: I already feel small in stature because I am 5'8" and a half, but dear Lord, he seemed like he was a whole human being bigger than me.
1: Like he's having a conversation standing next to you, but you can't even hear him.
2: Yeah, I was like, "Hey, man, is rain coming?" What's it like up there?
1: I always loved when I'm standing in a bar and that happens. People are talking underneath me, and I'm like, I have no idea what they're saying.
3: What's the threshold with really tall guys? You always see them, like, stretching out their legs so they're a little bit shorter and able to talk to everyone.
1: Yeah, you get it's like a giraffe drinking water.
3: Yeah, what height does that hit at? Is it 6'3"?
1: 6'4"? I don't know. I've been 6'4" since
3: average.
1: I was, like, 15, so I don't know, a really good one to ask.
2: One day we got off the bus, and I can't remember where we were, but Levine Tolololo was on the team, and he's 6'7".
1: He's so tall, dude.
2: And I am walking. We're walking two abreast into the stadium, and the Fox camera was on, and I was like, "Dear God, I hope this is not get played nationally." I hope because, you know, in pregame, I used to watch pregame,
1: taller than you.
2: They would do like the pan in the guys walking in the stadium, and I was like,
1: "Yeah,
2: oh no, this is my national TV debut," because that was way. It was like probably like 2013 or 15 or something.
1: All right, let's try to get a few more phone calls in here. Let's go talk to John from Atlanta. John, what's going on, buddy?
5: Yeah, I think that they put Jack Stranahan way too late. To be behind, they should

0: Put them in like a half, right after half, to give them a chance, not do mop-up duty. So, they need to go ahead and just cut Rush now. But you guys do a great job. Thanks for taking the call, and I'll sit back and listen.
1: I appreciate the phone call, John, and thank you for the compliment. Yeah. He threw a pick on the first throw.
2: Yeah, it wasn't his fault.
1: But I agree, but I don't know that we can sit here and say that everyone that Cooper Rush has thrown. I mean,
2: I would go back to what Arch said, that once he went in, it was a preseason playbook, and that's why you didn't want to look. You didn't want to do that that early. I think though, John, you might get your wish, because I do believe that if Mike says he's ready to go, I could see you moving on. Maybe not this week, but the week after, I could see you moving on from Cooper up.
1: I think he's more tied to Tua, in my opinion, whether or not Tua is ready to go, than he is Mike at this point. Because Mike just seems like he's got his own slot. Tua and Cooper, I think, are fighting for the same real estate at this point.
2: Well, I think it's Cooper. I mean, I think it's Tua's real estate.
1: I agree. I agree.
2: Yeah, so
1: I agree.
2: We're on the same page.
1: Allie, what we got on the social?
3: So on social, ATL Falcons Australia said, there is no fixing this unless you draft a top QB in this year's draft. Just for context, I did ask, what's the fix? And he said, I say give Strand the week to get reps with the first team and prepare him for Green Bay. I promise you he won't be any worse than Rush.
2: It's not a week. It's 2 days. And you would like to think that number 9 has decided he's healthy and can come back, or he's ready.
3: Dennis, on the other hand, though, says, if I'm panicked, I'm staying hurt. No pass protection.
1: I mean, I had a lot more of an issue with the pass pro against Pittsburgh than I did yesterday, but I don't think that they've played up to their level that they think they're capable of. I'll say that.
2: Agreed, but I didn't think that pass protection was a problem yesterday for Cooper Rush. I mean, yeah, here or there, sure. But on an overall thing, he had time, and he was late with the ball at times. He was indecisive at times. The running game is struggling a little bit because of just how defenses are able to play you. There is no fear of this offense right now, other than number 7.
1: I do think that you got to talk about whether or not Juwan Taylor plays, because if it's Michael Jarrell at right tackle, he didn't look great. And so I do think that lends itself to the conversation about Penix and staying out of harm's way. Let's try to get a couple more phone calls in before we have to go. Let's talk to Sarah. Sarah isn't coming. Sarah, what's up?
4: Hey, guys. Good morning. I just want to say, to begin with, Falcons fan for life. I love them so much that I now hate them is the issue. I can't stand watching them lose every week because I just want so much more and better for this organization. The players deserve it. Bijan deserves it, to be on a winning team and not waste, his good years just getting absolutely dogpiled like they did yesterday, man. Yeah. I hope they can turn it around. They've got Matt Ryan, and it's not going to happen overnight, guys. That's the thing, going into the season. I want it right now. I'm impatient, but I understand that it's going to take a little time, and I do trust Matt Ryan, so I think he can get it under control if we just give him, I know we want the playoffs this year, but if he can just get a couple seasons as the president, I think he'll get it figured out.
1: Phenomenal phone call. Thank you, Sarah, for weighing in. And I said this to Grant to an extent yesterday. You can't lose sight of what the goal is. The goal this year has been up to identify the players. In my opinion, I've said it all. Identify the players that can help you moving forward. All right, if we lose sight of that and you start scratching and clawing and you start saying things like, it can't get any worse, let's just throw whoever in there, now all of a sudden you're not able to identify the rest of the players around them about whether or not they can help you moving forward. Got to keep our eyes on the prize. Let's get one more phone call in. Let's go to Marvin. Marvin is in Marietta. Marvin, what's going on?
5: Well, good morning. Amen. Just wanted to know if anybody realized that that Ryan and Cooper Rush, I mean, not Cooper Rush, but Jack Strand have something in common.
1: Hit us with it.
5: They both threw their first pass was a touchdown.
1: Oh, yeah, there you go. Well, and I thought, and I said this earlier, that I was going to go, the Brett Favre comment was being made a lot yesterday, and I was like, man, this is truly one of those things where you see what you want to see. You know what I mean?
2: It's amazing to me that someone waited on hold to say that.
1: Shout out to Marvin for the phone call.
2: Cool.
1: Nah, man,
2: good for you.
1: I like what Sarah had to say. It's like, look, you got to trust the people that are in charge right now. We have no choice. but to trust Matt Ryan at the helm and give Grace in a little bit of time. And it just seems like something that's in short supply right now.
2: Yeah, we are very impatient right now, and I understand it because it's been 8 years of nothing, and it's being thrown in the lap of this regime. And they're just down here to try to fix it. So his patience is going to be a hard word to hear, but you must use it right now.
3: 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I do want to say Dem Birds going 17-0 said people think it's just a QB, but it's deeper. Jake is going to retire soon. We need a left tackle. We need a right tackle. Hood Rules said, I'm not confident that it can be fixed this year. This will definitely be a multi-year project, as Mike was just alluding to. Strand is not ready. He's a fever dream. Penix will need to come back, be confident in his play, and in all caps, win. If you have thoughts, go ahead. Tweet them at us at 929 Morning Shift. 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That is going to do it for us. For Mike, Bo, Dylan, and myself, Allie Mack, thanks for being here today. The commiserating will continue on 92.9 The Game today, I am sure. The Steakhouse is coming up next on Sports Radio 92.9 The Game. And don't forget to
2: have some patience, people.

Hey, man, it's Dukes and Bell. Join us on Monday starting at 2 on a Falcon Monday. What are we talking about? Is it quarterback? Is it defense? Is it a dub? We're talking about it with you right here on Sports Radio 92.9, The Game, starting at 2.

Also, a little bit of activity in Duluth, south on 85, right around Pleasant Hill Road. Minor accident there. Doraville, westbound 285 Buford Highway, you've got some trouble. And Roswell, southbound Georgia 400, Holcomb Bridge Road, stalled out vehicle that's now on the shoulder. I'm Lori Houston with Odyssey Atlanta Traffic.

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5: And good morning and welcome to a manic Monday in Falconville. Mitch Evans sitting in for Steak Shapiro along with Drew Butler. And we've got the first 15. Mike Johnson hanging in here after the debacle at Mercedes-Benz Stadium on Sunday afternoon. It is Yom Kippur. Steak is out. I'm in. I'm Jewish too, but I'm being a bad Jew / good Jew for my guy Mike Conte. Mitchy, can you come in on Monday? Yeah, I'll come in. I want to talk about the Falcons and what we witnessed. Today's the Day of Atonement on the Jewish calendar. And this is the one day where you go to synagogue and you think about your life, you reflect, you atone for your sins, you try to be a better person for the next year. That's the one beauty of being a Jew, is that it's all in one day. We get it all done in one day, as opposed to like every day in any other religion, I guess.
6: Sure.
5: Guys, great to be with you. I

0: you want to characterize the quarterback situation, it has clearly started to matriculate throughout the entire roster.
1: Sure.
0: You saw it yesterday on the field, and it's just really unfortunate.
1: Well, and I think that the pushback that I've been giving for the sentiment that there's, you can't get any worse, what do you have to lose, is the, it's always the locker room. Like that ability to really fester and get down into the depths of a roster that, mind you, probably is going to be 35 different people next year. I'm just
0: that much turnover.
1: Sure. I think there's that many people.
2: Two-thirds of the roster, basically.
1: Yeah, there's that many people whose deals are expiring next year, and you have the most salary cap room. I would use, and you guys, we've all done post-game shows. The most difficult, it's my favorite thing to do is get on a post-game with Grant McCauley, but the most difficult part of it is getting on after days like yesterday, where you have to come up with a word and come up with an answer and come up with what you saw. And Wes Durham's like, hey, thanks for joining us on the broadcast. Now it's to Mike and Grant. And I'm sitting there going, dude, I ain't got nothing. I would say the word well, I'm going
0: to
1: use.
0: After Wes had suffered for 4 hours, right, he just throws it to you.
1: He's just like, hey, take
2: you
1: it from
2: didn't,
1: me.
2: You didn't have anything because there was so much that you couldn't discern. What am I going to start with first?
1: The word I'm going to use, I think y'all both had great words. I'm going to use just darkness. Like, that's how I feel like Falcons fans are in darkness. There is no light at the end of the tunnel.
2: Falcons fans are used to the darkness, though.
1: Not to this level. I think, look, no matter what you want to say about how bad the Falcons have been, you've been 8-9 and barely missed the playoffs the
2: last
1: couple
2: years.
1: Right. This is bad. Like, what you saw yesterday was as bad as it's been.
0: I have a question, and I think we should utilize this first 15 not only to touch on what happened yesterday, but to talk about the bigger picture. Because you just mentioned it. Falcons have been, 8-9 over the last 3 years, close to a playoff berth. If that's good, bad, or indifferent, you're in the NFC South. Okay, when you think about who's to blame for the start of this season, I would look at it and say, I don't blame Ian Cunningham. I don't blame Matt Ryan. Kevin Stefanski might get a little bit of blame. But I was listening to a Georgia broadcast over the weekend, and Jeff Dantzler was talking about a college football program. And he said, you know, you don't gain 30 pounds in 1 month. You gain 30 pounds over a couple of years.
1: Correct.
0: You gain 5 pounds 1 year. And then the next year, you might gain 10 pounds. And then 3 years down the road, you're like, holy cow, my pants don't fit anymore. What happened? That is exactly what's happened with the Atlanta Falcons. Their 36s don't fit. They're up in the 40 range, 42 range. Now you're looking back saying, how did this happen? I think it is a load of poor decisions over the last 4 years that have gotten to the Falcons where they are today. And now they're looking back saying, how did this happen? I don't know, Mike, how people can sit there and scream at Matt Ryan, scream at Kevin Stefanski, scream at Ian Cunningham. They inherited this mess.
1: I think the offensive line's a prime example. The offensive line, you were good between the 20s, and you ran wide zone scheme, and you ran until you were blue in the face. You were built for that. You built smaller, athletic offensive linemen that were built for that scheme. And then when you went to Zach Robinson's offense, it didn't really fit. There wasn't any marriage between the run game and the passing game. So then you lose your identity in that way. And now you're having an entirely new offense that nobody really fit. We don't know how the puzzle pieces all fit together with what this roster is. And we've had this conversation all offseason. I know you guys had as well. We didn't think that it had to get worse before it got better with this franchise.
0: That's a great way to put it.
1: We've been saying that for so long.
2: We're on the precipice.
1: It turns out, and especially when you look at Ian Cunningham's background, the Bears, some of the other teams, sometimes it absolutely has to get freaking worse before it gets better. And that's where we're at right now. We have to find a way to be, not only with the salary cap room, I have to find a way to add some draft picks. That's a conversation we're going to be having in the coming weeks. It's tough.
2: This organization right now feels like, tastes like, smells like an expansion franchise. This is from what we've seen in the last 2 weeks.
0: Strip it down to the bare bones. I'm fine with that.
2: But you said you're not blaming the names that you named, and you're really kind of talking about, Drew, over the course of 4 years. Well, who's the common thread through the 4 years? I mean, that's Arthur Blank. I'm not going to sit here and blame Arthur Blank. What I'm going to do, though, I put some faith in Matt Ryan because he's a winner, a leader. I figured, okay, he's not on the field being the quarterback, but Matt Ryan knows what he's doing. He was around this franchise for a very long time.
0: Absolutely.
2: And was successful. And what happens? He makes these selections of his new general manager, new head coach. okay, that's great. It's only two games. I'm not going to sit here and start, you know,

0: to fire anybody. That's not the case. But they, one of his biggest decisions, I don't know how many people are talking about it, but it's something that stuck out for me during the late games yesterday. Kirk Cousins has six touchdown passes for the Raiders, and look at the mess that we have continuing to go on here at quarterback.
1: Cliff Kubiak was obviously on the Falcons' radar. I believe, Mike, he was in the building for a head coaching interview, and he had familiarity with Kirk Cousins. Obviously, the Falcons were going to have to continue to pay Kirk Cousins if they wanted to keep him. But look at what Cliff Kubiak is doing with Kirk Cousins in Las Vegas with the Raiders. They're 2-0. I don't even want to bring up that
0: name.
1: Forget
0: about who they play.
1: It's not even worth talking about it. We need to focus on our quarterback position here in Atlanta. And yes, a lot of the conversation is around Michael Penix. What's up with Tua Tagovailoa, man?
2: Okay,
1: what is going on?
2: Let me stop you there because I don't get enough time with you guys. But here's what I'll say. And this is one of the reasons I was not as hard on Cooper Rush last week because of what the offensive structure is.
1: Yeah.
2: You bring up Kirk Cousins. Looks great in Vegas right now. All right. The guy who was calling and designing the plays under Kirk Cousins doesn't look so good in Tampa right now.
1: Yeah.
2: And it's one of the reasons I sometimes have a hard time going in on certain guys at that position, because when you look at everything else they're being asked to do,
1: sure,
2: and you go back to last week, there wasn't that many open receivers. It wasn't like we were designing these crazy nice plays. And that's what I mean by darkness when I look at this team, is we don't even know that, like, the guy calling the plays is the guy, much less who's going to be the quarterback. If Michael Penix comes in Thursday night and struggles and looks just like Cooper Rush did,
1: is he going to play, you think?
2: 51% of me says yes. The other 40%, the problem is the other 49%, I don't even know what name that is.
1: You've had an ACL, right? Have you had an ACL surgery?
2: No ACL.
1: Okay, you've had surgeries, though.
2: Yes, many.
1: Tell me this. What does 72 hours do for Michael Penix on a short week?
0: Right, what's the difference?
1: They'll walk through. Tomorrow, light practice. Wednesday, probably a walkthrough, travel day. You're telling me that he's ready to go on Thursday and he wasn't ready yesterday?
2: I asked the question this morning. I'd love to hear what you guys think. What does the text thread look like with, like, Drake London, Kyle Pitts, and Michael Penix? Because you know there is one. You know,
1: there's a text. Did you not see how they looked? The, I mean, they were absolutely.
2: What does that look like? Is it not Drake going, all right, dude, like,
1: what are we doing, man?
2: What are we doing here? Because I'm yelling with fans. Me and Bijan are having probably players only meetings at some point. Like, I don't know how. I always go player first, Drew, you're the same way. It's like, dude, you got to make the decisions for you. It's a business. But I don't know how those conversations go with other individuals in the locker room saying, hey, I'm not ready.
1: Hey, like, Drake, Bijan, and Kyle Pitts all just signed new deals, right? I can't imagine the types of incentives they have on performance inside their deals. They're getting their money messed with right now. You start week one and week two, and you're not getting anything at all. You know these guys, Mike. You know that in the locker room, they're worried about their own money. They want to perform at a high level.
2: Always.
1: That's how they get paid on top of their salary, and they don't have a quarterback who can get them the football.
2: If I'm Drake London, and this is not necessarily a Penix
0: thing. We saw
2: it
0: last night. We saw it after the game.
2: The frustration
0: with him engaging with a fan in the stands.
2: I can't. And I think that Falcons fans look at it and go, oh, well, he's under contract. He's fine. He's not. It's like he's trying. Dude, you're right.
1: He's a competitor.
2: A competitive person. And we've seen it. We see it time and time again throughout the NFL, where all of a sudden a guy's in, like, year two, year three of a contract, and it's like, I want out.
1: Yeah.
2: I want out. Matter of fact, DK Metcalf. I mean, like, you can go down the list of players that have done this over the course of the years on bad football teams.
1: A.J. Brown.
2: How about just a couple of years ago when the Jets traded Sauce Gardner and Quinnen Williams? Unfortunately, that's what we are moving towards right now.
0: Well, that's beyond darkness then.
2: I just think we're at a precipice right now. We're at this pinch point where Thursday night we need to know something about the future of this team.
0: Well, it seems to me that Michael Penix would be the future of this team. You would hope, right? But for you, a guy who was in the trenches, a guy who's part of your job is to protect that dude back there, and you know that he's not all in. How do you continue to do that? How do you play for a guy like that once he's out there, if he's ever out Mike?
2: The bottom line is that if you have Michael Penix come back Thursday and Michael Penix goes 9-6 down the stretch or whatever else that
1: record may be. Do you think that there is a world that that's a possibility? That Michael Penix could lead the Falcons to a 9-6 record?
2: I would say the odds are no. But if he comes out and looks great,
1: yeah,
2: like the offense is operating at a much higher level, then I think that you look, you get at the end of the season.

0: and then you forget about the first 2 weeks.
1: You're like, ah,
2: sure, sure. That's absolutely a possibility.
0: That's the best case scenario. Right? That is the mother of all best case scenarios.
2: Just real quick, in a couple of words, is Tua done? Is Tua just done? Thank you. That's all I needed to know.
0: Yes.
2: Thank you. Crazy, man.
1: But it's what a situation for the Falcons. Again, it's a manic Monday. Thanks to Mike Johnson. Go home, Mike.
0: Always a pleasure.
2: Thank you, Mike. Go home.
1: Go relax and have some fun if you can after this weekend that we saw. All right, we'll come back. We'll get to 9 at 9. A lot to talk about besides the Falcons. Of course, we've got the Braves and Georgia and the college football poll. Another great week of college football. Mitch Evans in for Steak Shapiro along with Drew Butler. It's the Steakhouse here on Sports Radio. 92.9 The Game.
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7: In the biggest game in college football over the weekend, the villain fell. Vaught Hemingway shook to its absolute core as Lane Kiffin returned to Ole Miss, but this time as the head coach of the LSU Tigers. The Rebels quarterback Trinidad Chambliss played the game of his life, carving up Kiffin's defense for 363 yards as Ole Miss wins 32-24. I'm Drake Toll.
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13: Still bumper to bumper in Decatur. Northbound 285 Covington Highway. Injury wreck there. The left lane blocked. It's backed up. Solid delays back to I-20. Also, an accident remains for those traveling northbound 285 Chamblee Tucker Road. At least one lane taken away. And an accident still remains there on Macon Drive at Cleveland Avenue, as well as a tree down in the roadway that's closed off both sides. I'm Lori Houston with Odyssey Atlanta Traffic.
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0: He'll take the snap, looking for the quick throw. There's the rip, and it is banged away and deflected, and that's Devin Lloyd. Is that another interception? And if so, it's a pick six. How in the world? The ball caromed to Lloyd. That's the third ball that has caromed off a deflection to a Panther for an interception.
1: Oh, Wesley. What a tough one for Wes and Dave yesterday right here on Sports Radio 92.9. The game, the Falcons going down in flames. Home opener to the Carolina Panthers, 34-3. That was Jack Strand's first professional pass. We waited. I was one of them. I admit it. Mitch Evans in for Steak Shapiro here on the Steakhouse. I was one of those people. I want to see Jack Strand. I don't need to see any more Cooper Rush. Let's see. That, and then that happens. And then you feel like the pin goes stuck in and all the air is coming out of that house.
2: Yeah, deep in their own territory, the Falcons run the first pass play of Jack Strand's career. It caromed, as Wes Durham put it, off of Jahan Dotson's chest. It ends up somehow into the hands of Devin Lloyd, the linebacker, who got his second interception for the Carolina Panthers yesterday. He turns around, barrels into the end zone for a pick six. It was a comedy of errors yesterday, starting with the very first play of the game when Cooper Rush scampers for 9 yards. He reaches towards the first down yard line, and of course, the ball pops out. The Carolina Panthers recover it, and the route was on. Bryce Young looks like Joe Brady.
1: Against the Falcons.
2: Joe Montana.
1: Or Tom Brady.
2: Or Dan Marino. Or insert Hall of Fame quarterback Peyton Manning when he plays against the Falcons, even more specifically, inside Mercedes-Benz Stadium. Every single thing that could have gone wrong went wrong yesterday from the jump. 34-3, Panthers over Falcons. I don't think anybody thought it could go that poorly yesterday, Mitch.
1: The Falcons looked like they were in a vegetative state.
2: Yeah.
1: That's the feeling that you get.
2: In the home opener.
1: They're sleepwalking through their home opener after, look, it wasn't a beautiful thing to watch in Pittsburgh in the first game, but it was a football game. They had chances, obviously, to win that game. The offense was out of sync for many reasons, first and foremost about, just the quarterback play. And yet, okay, we're coming into this game against a Panthers team that gave up 59 last week to a Bears team that all of a sudden doesn't look like the greatest thing since sliced bread. Oh, they only scored 3 points yesterday.
2: That's right.
1: Against Brian Flores' defense on the Vikings. And you just have to ask yourself, what in the heck is going on here?
2: What is going on? Because, again, it was the home opener yesterday. Yes, you're 0-1. You still got the entire season ahead of you. And Falcons fans, God bless them, prepare for Cooper Rush to be their starting quarterback in the first game of the season at Mercedes-Benz Stadium. And then, like, twisting the knife in your back. The reports start to come out right before kickoff. Oh, yeah, it looks like Michael Penix Jr. will be good for Thursday night's game.
1: Yeah, this makes no sense.
2: So wait a minute. He's not good today, but in 72 hours, he will be good on a short week when you have to hit the road. I don't know. None of it makes any sense. It was a disaster yesterday for the Atlanta Falcons fans, and unfortunately for those fans, you're starting to sense a lot of apathy, which is the worst possible thing that could happen.
1: Yeah, I mean, the Boo Birds were at it in force, I guess, 6 minutes in. I mean, look, that was, I guess, when the Falcons got the ball and the first, play for the Falcons from scrimmage for Cooper Rush with the fumble off a nice gain. I mean, there was one comment that I heard from Kevin Stefanski about, Cooper Rush he's trying his best, he's doing his...
2: Sure,
1: we're not doubting that. There's no doubt about that part.
2: This guy was brought in the first week of training camp.
1: He was brought in day one after they cut Trevor Siemian.
2: Exactly. And I don't think he had any expectation to become the starting quarterback in week one.
1: Only the Falcons.
2: My sources tell me that he was in really, really rough shape last Sunday before the Steelers game. Obviously, he was dealing with back spasms. Credit to him. He toughed it out. He went out there and at least tried to play. And he comes back this week splitting reps with Michael Penix Jr. all week. And Michael Penix Jr. is inactive. Don't really understand that. And Cooper Rush goes again. Of course, did not go the way that he envisioned. Jack Strand gets in. It was a mess all day for the Atlanta Falcons. Hey, Falcons Monday on Sports Radio 92.9 The Game is presented by Ticketmaster, the official ticket marketplace of the Atlanta Falcons.
1: All right, we're going to get to 9 at 9 in 1 second. But one thing that stuck in my craw for a long time after the game was over yesterday was something that –

0: Stefanski did in the fourth quarter down by what the ended up final score was, 34-3. Falcons went, attempted a 53-yard field goal down 31 points.
1: Yeah.
0: I mean, this is something that Raheem Morris would have done. I felt like, okay, we hired this guy and we're gonna see a change. Again, it starts with Matt Ryan for me, Drew. I put my faith and confidence in him as a winner and a leader, and he chose Stefanski. And look, there's a lot that still has to be played out. But through two games, off of what I've seen from this team, the sick feeling that I have in my stomach when they did that,
1: yeah.
0: Instead of going for, just go for it. Give Strand another play. So if something bad happens, something bad happens. But that made no sense whatsoever.
2: Well, you know, potentially as well, Mitch, and look, I've been a part of these games, and I was a specialist, and sometimes as a punter, you're sitting there, and you can't believe that they're saying, hey, go punt it when you're out of the game, but the coaches just say, this one's done. Maybe they wanted to get Nick Folk an extra rep after he had missed two field goals in week one. Obviously, that did not go as anticipated as he ends up missing that kick, but I don't even know how to describe it. It was a complete comedy of errors yesterday. And again, it starts and ends with the quarterback play. I cannot wait to get the audience and the listeners' reaction.
0: 404-726-0929.
2: So go ahead and get on those lines, because Mitch and I, if you were at the game yesterday, we've got to hear from you.
0: All right, let's get to business and let's do 9 at 9.
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0: Thankfully, there was some good news on Sunday. The Atlanta Braves wrapping up the NL East title. They take out the Astros 4-2. They're off today. They got 3 games against the Reds here at Truist Park to end it on the home schedule.
1: Yep.
0: Then they go out on the road for 3, and then it's the playoffs. It looks like, unless there's some sort of miracle and the Dodgers go in the tank and the Braves are able to get to that number 2 spot in the National League, they're going to be playing in a 3-game wild card here in Atlanta.
2: And it could be the Phillies.
0: And you look at some of the teams. Cubs, Phillies, Padres, or Diamondbacks are the possibilities. We'll worry about that then. Let's revel a little bit in a title.
2: Yeah, Braves sweep the Astros over the weekend. They win 6-2 on Friday, 6-3 on Saturday, and clinched the NL East yesterday with a 4-2 victory over the Astros. 7th division title in the last 9 seasons for your Atlanta Braves. They are 92-64 on the season. Mitch just said it. The last home series of the season starts tomorrow, 7:15, first pitch versus the Cincinnati Reds.
0: Hey, big time kudos to Walt Weiss for the job that he did in his first season as Braves skipper. There were some times they got off to a great start. A complete 180 from last year when the injuries and everything, and they started 0-7, and they never able to bounce back from that. This was a complete 180. Then had some issues in June into the beginning of July. Austin Riley was struggling mightily. Acuna was hurt. And then the Braves found their way out of it. The Phillies pulled from 10.5 to within 2 games.
2: I remember.
0: And then the Braves pulled it back up to 9, and then the Phillies answered back. They never got closer than that, too. They held tough. Again, big time ups to Walt Weiss.
2: You remember in April 3rd of this year when Walt Weiss stormed out of the dugout and tackled Jorge Soler?
0: Yeah, I think it was the 8th. They did not give up first place since April 8th.
2: Unbelievable. Unbelievable that it's been that long. Congratulations to the Atlanta Braves.
0: Yeah, 19 division titles for the Braves here in Atlanta. So great job there. Now, a bunch of other NFL Week 2 surprises. The Vikings over the Bears 9-3 after the Bears put up a 59 spot. Ben Johnson's already saying we're going to set the record for most points ever in the National Football League. I think he might be changing his tune after what we saw yesterday. And Caleb Williams goes down with, it looked like at first maybe an Achilles, but it's a hamstring.
2: That's what they're saying. So no official reports out yet on what his timeline will look like. But yes, Caleb Williams suffers an injury yesterday. The Cleveland Browns beat the Tampa Bay Buccaneers. That was a very surprising outcome after dealing with the weather delay that took a long time to finish that one up. And

0: in the NFC South. The New Orleans Saints go on the road and beat the Baltimore Ravens. Absolutely incredible. Hey, in college football, Georgia takes care of business 45-17 over Arkansas on the road. Georgia Tech beats Mercer for their first victory of the season right here on the Flats 44-17. And game of the weekend, Ole Miss knocks off LSU 32-24 in Oxford. That one definitely lived up to the hype.
1: I want to tell you, how many games have we seen so far in college football where it's like, I don't want to say one half is one way and then the other half is the other way, but there have been some games. You know, Alabama has been a kind of psycho team, really looking horrible for a while, and then being able to find their way and come back.
0: It happened again this past weekend, just like it happened last week in Kentucky. Hey, when we get back, need to hear from you. 404-726-0929. Were you at the game yesterday? Did you watch the game yesterday? Have you given up on your beloved Atlanta Falcons? We need to hear it.
1: All right, Mitch Evans and in for Steak along with Drew Butler. It's the Steakhouse here on Sports Radio 92.9 The Game.
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4: In Stockbridge, police are reporting a crash, I-75 at 675. Also, there's a tree down in the roadway, completely shut down there on Macon Drive right there at Cleveland Avenue. We've seen delays, actually, both sides of the roadway. Also, that northbound 285 Covington Highway looks like that's gone. Heading now towards the east on eastbound I-20 Panola Road, construction just now being set up and starting to see delays. I'm Lori Houston with Odyssey Atlanta Traffic.
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0: the home opener yesterday. With a new regime, new head coach, new president of football, new general manager, potentially what was supposed to be a new quarterback with Tua Tagovailoa being signed and the assumption that Michael Penix Jr. wasn't going to be ready, I don't think anybody saw this coming. And it has just been dagger after dagger after dagger, right? Jalen Walker, torn ACL, dagger. James Pierce Jr., 8-game suspension, dagger. Michael Penix Jr., not ready, dagger. Tua Tagovailoa, oblique injury, dagger. It's absolutely insane what's been going on. And again, I just feel the worst for the fans. So with that being said, let's hear from some of the fans. We got Mike in Atlanta on the line. Mike, good morning. I hope you're doing well. Who are you blaming for yesterday's disaster?
1: We got to blame the regime. But anyway, what went through my mind, I was at the game yesterday, and I'm watching all these people go in, and I'm like, they're pumped, and they're ready to go to make the best out of a situation. And it started off that way, and you can just tell by looking up, you know, on the TVs and everything, and people were just, they were trying to get pumped, they were trying to get into it, and then things just started to fall apart. And then I looked over at my girlfriend and she was asleep.
2: That about sums it up.
1: Wow. She's like, this is boring, baby. When are we leaving?
2: Well, that and you know what? That's because of what you're seeing on the field of play. Because as I said, it looked like the Falcons are in a vegetative state. They were sleepwalking through their home opener. I mean, there's no excuse for that.
1: I didn't pay for tickets to go, so I went. But I went because I'm a Falcons fan. And you know, I got offered the tickets. And, you know, and towards the end of the fourth quarter, the only reason why I stayed was because I was hoping they would put in Haynes King. And I was like, you know, I'd really like to see this kid play. Mm. Never mind what the Falcons were doing at that point. You know what I mean? And that was kind of really the only reason. And it was a division game, so it was important. But anyway, that was the vibe going into the whole thing. But anyway, I appreciate you taking my call.
2: Hey, thanks a lot. Appreciate
0: thanks,
2: you hopping on board and giving us your thoughts.
0: Mitch, division game. Everybody in the NFC South was tied for first at the start of the day yesterday, and that's with a product that they got roll out on the field.
2: It's kind of the feeling of being a Falcons fan. This isn't not anything new, obviously. This is just, you know, adding on to all of the bad stuff that has happened to this franchise, even from when the good stuff, obviously, you know, 28-3. Yeah. All you got to do is say those three words, and any person who has lived in Atlanta and you know, for however long, and you're a football fan, you know exactly what that means. If you're a Falcons fan, you are sitting around watching that game in particular yesterday, expecting the worst. Like, what else is going to happen? What's going to happen next? When I was watching the game, I was watching two games at one time yesterday. I had Red Zone on. And when Strand fumbled that ball at the end, I couldn't help but laugh.
0: Yeah.
2: I mean, it was a total comedy of errors from start, as I said, first play to finish. Who's next, Drew?
0: Mac in Fayetteville. Mac, good morning, my friend. Welcome to the Steakhouse on Sports Radio 92.9 The Game.
3: Hey, thanks, guys, for taking my call. I just want to make a few points. I'm a 25 consecutive year season ticket holder.
2: Okay. You're the one we want on with us.
3: Well, I got to tell you, what I saw yesterday, especially once Jack Strand got in the game and the play calling, was situational football at its best. You got that kid in a third and short situation. Why in the heck do you call a pass play of that type for him to try to execute? You got short yardage. Why don't you bring in an extra offensive lineman or an extra tight end or a defensive lineman for that matter? We never do anything like that. The second thing I'd like to say on that respect was I haven't went back and looked at it yet, but there's a lot of talk that a lot of the ones were pulled when Strand came in the game. I still support him, but I'd like to see him get some practice with the ones and some game time reps with the ones and see what he can do. I think you got a diamond in the rough. The kid just needs practice with the ones. My next point is to Rush and Tua. You guys need to either come to the coach's office, the principal's office, or whatever today and bring all your books and everything because your time here as a Falcon is over. This needs to be done with, and Penix needs to get out on that field and earn his spot if it is to be. I'm

0: blame that totally on the regime and how they handled this. And Michael Penix, I understand you've had three or four knee surgeries. I've had three knee surgeries myself, and I understand, but you got to at some point get out on that field and trust yourself. And then my next point is, I just don't understand where we're going, because, you know, I got friends that drive. I'm from Savannah, born and raised in Savannah. I got friends that drive from Savannah every home game that are season ticket holders. And this is just a total mess. You got people that want to believe in this team. You got a fan base that wants to believe, but you got to give us something to want to believe in. And we haven't been getting that. And I'm a Matt Ryan supporter.
1: Yeah.
0: Between him and Ian Cunningham, they need to fix this crap, and they need to fix it quick.
2: You want to talk? I appreciate
0: my call.
3: Thank you very much, Mac. That's a great call. And look, you know, you hear his frustration, Mitch. 25-year season ticket holder. And I liked how he ended it. Hey, he's extremely frustrated. And he said, Ian Cunningham and Matt Ryan, I have trust in you, and I want you to fix it. Unfortunately for Falcons fans, it cannot be fixed overnight.
1: What a beleaguered start to this season and to their tenure, Drew.
3: Yeah.
1: To the tenure of Matt Ryan and Ian Cunningham and head coach Kevin Stefanski in their wildest dreams, worst nightmares. This is about as bad as it gets. Thankfully, we've dealt with, you know, quarterback issues that are kind of in the middle of this whole situation regarding that position. But, you know, thankfully, well, we saw A.J. Terrell go down yesterday. Don't know the extremity of that injury. But that would have been the other thing that could just add, you know, insult to injury.
3: Sure.
1: Thankfully, we haven't seen that. But we've got another game in 4 days.
3: I know.
1: 3 days from now.
3: My goodness.
1: Which, you know, and take into account who's on the schedule now coming up.
3: Three straight primetime games for the Atlanta Falcons.
1: And you know what? If you looked at the schedule after that, I mean, the schedule after that, it ain't going to be easy.
3: No.
1: You got the Bengals. You got the Bengals in Madrid. You got the Chiefs that you got coming in here.
3: Bears. You got the Caleb Bears. Williams will be back or not.
1: Correct.
3: No, you're exactly right.
1: On paper, it looks horrible.
3: Absolutely. Let's hear from Court in Smyrna. Court, were you at the game yesterday? How are you feeling on this Falcons Monday? Good morning.
4: Hey, how you doing? One thing that nobody's mentioning is the fact that yesterday was a game we're supposed to be honoring Darius Smith's mother. This guy drove in almost 50 of his church friends and family, and that is the effort you put out. You know, there's never a Cinderella story when it comes to this team. Anytime any other NFL team has a themed night or a salute to service or they're honoring somebody special, it's always a Cinderella story, a good ending, a good performance. Whenever we do it, it's the most embarrassing football you've ever seen. It's the equivalent of inviting your in-laws over for Thanksgiving dinner and you got roaches crawling around the table. That's exactly what it feels like anytime that we try to have some of these themed NFL days. We absolutely lay down. So my last thing I want to say is, I was big on the Kevin Stefanski hire, but I think he's already lost the locker room in 2 weeks. And I think it's going to be, he's at the point where it's almost irreparable.
1: Let's hope not. I mean, we got to hope that it's not irreparable and that you can get this. I mean, that's what you always hear coaches, you know, your typical coach speak is, you know, we got a lot of things to clean up, a lot of things to fix. I heard, you know, winning coaches and losing coaches over the course of the first couple of weeks of the college football season, the same thing from the NFL. No matter what was going on, there's always things to clean up. Stefanski yesterday, he said this, quote, we've got great resolve, we've got great resilience in that locker room, we'll make sure that we're ready to go Thursday night. Well, how come you weren't ready to go on Sunday? And what's going to make me believe that you're going to be ready to go on Thursday night in Green Bay? Hey, I guess it's a good thing the Packers came back and beat the Jets, because if they had lost that game, they were down 17-7 in the fourth quarter.
3: Yeah.
1: I mean, you know, so I don't know if it matters or not, but Drew, that how am I supposed to believe the things you're telling me?
3: Again.
1: When my eyes tell me something differently.
3: A short week, which is, of course, a Thursday game, is one thing. A short week when you have to hit the road is a totally different thing. When you're talking about Michael Penix Jr., is it physical? Is it mental? He's given conflicting answers on both of those over the last 8 weeks. I know that he's been clear.

0: cleared to play for 4 weeks now. Is he ready to play? He says there's a difference. He has said on podcasts, hey, my knee is the strongest it's ever been. I've got the strongest knee in the world. And then he says, well, but mentally, I'm not there yet. I'm getting a lot of conflicting reports. However, when you have a Thursday game, Monday after a Sunday game, you come in, you kind of throw away that tape, you touch up some stuff that went right or wrong, you do a walkthrough. You go into your game plan for the Thursday night game. On Tuesday, you do a very, very light practice. You start to do some install for your game plan on that Thursday night game. Then on Wednesday, heavy film day, maybe a light walkthrough, and the Falcons have to travel to Green Bay. Thursday morning, they might even do some more walkthroughs. You're watching a bunch of tape. It is a short, short week. So you mean to tell me that Michael Penix Jr., if he does play on Thursday night, is ready 72 hours after the Sunday game in which he couldn't play yesterday for the Falcons home opener? It just doesn't make sense to me, Mitch. It really does not make sense to me from a timing perspective.
1: The only thing that does make sense to me now, and thinking about it and listening to your explanation about that, is that, okay, he hasn't, you know, he hasn't played in these games. He hasn't played in the preseason. So physically, he seems to be 100%.
0: And he's taken reps this past week with the first team.
1: So he's not banged up. He's not banged up the way Cooper Rush is banged up. He's not banged up the way Jack Strand is banged up after playing, you know, for the better part of a half yesterday. So for me, looking into it, if Michael Penix is truly ready to go, and I hope he is, I mean, let's get him out there. That's what we wanted to see. We did not come into this thing wanting to see Cooper Rush playing quarterback for the Falcons. Heck, when training camp opened that first day, we didn't even know Cooper Rush was there. Jack Strand was the guy that was taking the snaps with the Falcons. So that was the pretender. That was the sign.
0: It's like internal sabotage going on via the quarterback room for the Atlanta Falcons. And again, as you watch the team, and you see what's happening on the sidelines, this situation is festering throughout the entire organization. Drake London, very upset. Bijan Robinson, not happy. I mean, this is going the worst possible way that it could. And supposedly, Michael Penix Jr. is going to be ready to go on Thursday night.
1: All right, so I played word up a little bit. What's the word for what you saw from the Falcons yesterday? My word was calamity. I think you had said
0: debacle.
1: A debacle.
0: Yes.
1: So what's your word? 404-726-0929. Your thoughts on what you witnessed yesterday? I mean, were you in the least surprised by the effort that the Falcons put out there in game number two and in the home opener and in the first game, home game of this new regime under Matt Ryan and Kevin Stefanski and Ian Cunningham? I know that wasn't what you were expecting, so I'd love to hear your thoughts. We'll continue taking your phone calls again here on the Steakhouse, 404-726-0929. Mitch Evans in for Steak along with Drew Butler here on Sports Radio 92.9 The Game.
2: Hey, this is Randy McMichael from the Midday Shows. Are coming up on Monday. Abe's in for Andy, and we will break down all the weekend's action from the Falcons to the Braves to the Dogs to the Jackets and anything else related to the NFL and college football and baseball. 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
5: In Stockbridge, police are reporting a crash, I-75 at 675. Also, there's a tree down in the roadway, completely shut down there on Macon Drive right there at Cleveland Avenue. We've seen delays, actually, both sides of the roadway. Also, that northbound 285 Covington Highway looks like that's gone. Heading now towards the east on eastbound I-20 Panola Road, construction just now being set up and starting to see delays. I'm Lori Houston with Odyssey Atlanta Traffic.
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6: The Falcons will look to bounce back quickly after losing to the Panthers yesterday 34-3 in the home opener. They'll head to Green Bay for a Thursday night matchup with the Packers. And the Braves are the NL East champs after beating the Astros 4-2. They're back in action tomorrow against Cincinnati with J.R. Ritchie starting. I'm Allie Mack.
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8: Yeah, just disappointed and not for lack of effort. Coop's given us everything he's got, but disappointed in turning the ball over there in that moment and felt like it was the right thing to do to get Jack in there.
9: Falcons head coach Kevin Stefanski there after the 34-3 loss in the home opener at Mercedes-Benz Stadium to the Carolina Panthers. Mitch Evans, Drew Butler in for Steak Shapiro. I know the read said they're Sandra, but you're here always on Mondays, right?
10: I am here on Falcons Mondays, and Falcons Monday on Sports Radio 92.9 The Game is presented by Ticketmaster, the official ticket marketplace of the Atlanta Falcons. Great to be with you, Mitch. Obviously wish it could be under better circumstances considering how the Atlanta Falcons performed yesterday.
9: You know, Coach Stefanski there talking about making the move from Cooper Rush in third quarter to Jack Strand. I mean, look, the fans were calling for him. Social media everywhere you looked. I was saying, let's see Strand. Let's see him. We've seen Cooper Rush. Let's see what this kid's got. And from one of the callers, I didn't realize this. I don't know if it's true or not, but when he came in, I guess at one point, some of the starters weren't in there. He was playing with not the first stringers. For me, that was what I wanted to see.
10: Yeah, let him have the reins and maybe with a little bit of opportunity to practice and get some first-team reps. Clearly, that hasn't happened. The coaching staff has discussed that. Hey, he's not ready yet.
9: He's not ready to take first team reps
10: not.
9: Not
10: getting it in practice either, so they don't trust him in those situations in game. You know, I was doing radio yesterday, and obviously I'm watching the Falcons game. I did not have the audio on, and this is when things are going really, really sideways. And during a break, I got my remote out. I said, let me turn up the volume on this Falcons game. And it was the Jets-Packers audio.
9: Oh, yeah, it was crazy.
10: Of the Falcons. What was that?
9: And also the Bears-Vikings game.
10: Yeah, what was that? So it Command was Center for Fox, obviously, they must have gotten a word that, hey,
9: you know
10: the
9: what
10: audio
9: happened?
10: Feed's messed up.
9: Yeah, do you know what happened?
10: No.
9: Red zone. At one point on red zone, they went to the Falcons, and the play-by-play was one of the other games.
10: So did Scott Hansen notice it and talk about it or no?
9: They got out of it and then said something, and then maybe a minute later, the audio was back to what it was supposed to be. Was that not? It was just adding to the allure of the obscurity.
10: Oh, my goodness. No. All right, and one more thing, because we have ESPN on in the studio right now. You know, the Chiefs win last night in overtime on Sunday Night Football, and I know all the comparisons last week to the surgeries that Patrick Mahomes had and Michael Penix Jr. had were made. They were discussed. Penix came out and told you what the difference was. But, man, watching Patrick Mahomes, he looks like he is Benjamin Button out there. He looks like he did 5-6 years ago. That man is balling. The Chiefs look like the Chiefs again. And we're stuck with what we're stuck with. We got full phone lines,
9: Mitch. Let's do it. Let's get back out to the phone lines.
10: 404-726-0929. We need your Falcons reaction on this Falcons Monday. Let's start with Chris in Buckhead. Chris, at least the sun is shining, my friend. How are you?
11: Good morning, gentlemen.

0: happens to somebody else. I live right down the street from his family office. He does not go to Golf Galaxy and PGA Tour Superstore every day, and he owns that company. He needs to turn it over to his family office folks or somebody else and back away and no longer make decisions. He is turning into the Woody Johnson of the NFC South.
1: Chris,
0: all the fans have lost respect for him.
1: Chris, would you be okay if it was Josh Blank?
0: I think anybody is better than Arthur, who is old and he's lost his fastball. At a certain point, you got to take the car keys away from Grandpa.
2: Yeah, I don't think.
1: I'll just say this. I'm not so sure, and I don't know, Chris, how involved Arthur is with day to day.
2: This
1: it
2: is
1: does
2: Matt
1: seem
2: Ryan's
1: like,
2: team.
1: It does seem like the tea leaves are turning towards Josh Blank, just from an age perspective, and I think that makes sense. And I would just argue this, and people are going to come at me on social media, you're carrying the water for the Falcons because you guys are the flagship station. No, not at all. I'm not even a Falcons fan. I'll just go ahead and say it. I'm not a Falcons fan. However, Arthur Blank made the right decisions this previous offseason when he brought in Matt Ryan. And, of course, Matt Ryan, as the president of football, is really steering the ship here.
2: Totally.
1: And it was not going to change overnight. I support the hire of Ian Cunningham as general manager. You know, we'll wait and see. I'm not going to judge Kevin Stefanski off of two games. That would be absolutely insane. But as the first two games have gone, the Falcons fan base is going to have to swallow a very tough pill, and that is, most likely, you're looking towards next year's draft, which is undoubtedly loaded at the quarterback position. They're already making moves to free up a ton of cap space. They want to overhaul this roster, and as Mike Johnson said in the first 15, it's going to happen.
2: Hey, to blame Arthur Blank at this point for this is, I think, asinine. He hired Matt Ryan to be the guy, the face of the Falcons. Again, not as a player, but as the face of management to try and get this thing right. Matt Ryan right now through two games, if you want to throw out blame, it's on Matt Ryan. Matt Ryan hired Kevin Stefanski. Matt Ryan was no question of a doubt involved in the quarterback decision-making process of the Atlanta Falcons. So that's getting rid of Kirk Cousins. That's now is... How can
1: Which
2: you not
1: was
2: look at that?
1: Happen.
2: First,
1: look, that
2: I understand
1: was
2: that.
1: Happen after the first
2: but that's
1: two
2: still,
1: years.
2: But that's still first and foremost.
1: Sure.
2: They made that decision. Then they brought in Tua for the sweetheart $1 million deal. Yep. I have no problem with that. It made sense. But this whole situation with Michael Penix, if you want to blame somebody, blame him.
1: Yeah, but you cannot, like, Tua Tagovailoa.
2: He's left them hanging out to dry.
1: To play in week one. And if you look at the video that Reggie Chapman tweeted out, this was a pat and go warm up. Where Tua Tagovailoa fell to his knees and went to the ground saying that he tweaked his oblique. Now, can you diagnose an oblique strain?
2: No, I've
1: had
2: one.
1: Surely you can at some point, but if Tua just simply says, I'm not playing, then he's not playing. He's inactive. He's sitting there on the sidelines in street clothes with a headset on. And here's the bigger point, okay? Kevin Stefanski is an offensive mind. Tommy Rees under Kevin Stefanski, knowing that Tua is your starting quarterback, you can operate that offense at a totally different level. You are completely hamstrung with Cooper Rush and Jack Strand. You don't have one arm tied behind your back. You've got two arms tied behind your back, and it showed through two
2: weeks.
1: Drew,
2: if they've been planning this the whole time, that Penix would be ready to go in Green Bay.
1: I don't think they've been planning that. I think they've been planning for after week three because you get an extended rest.
2: Right, then you get another 10 days.
1: And then you're going to throw him to the Wolves in New Orleans in that Katrina anniversary game. Are you kidding me?
2: All I can hope, I'm not saying this is the way it is, but all I can hope is if they've been kind of planning it this way, they've got some sort of game plan with Penix as the
1: quarterback. Surely they've got a game plan. They don't have no game plan whatsoever. Felix in Griffin, good morning. You're on Sports Radio 92.9 The Game.
3: Good morning, gentlemen.
1: Talk to me, Felix.
3: listen, it's just like, I think it's very sickening that we have to accept, like, failure. You know what I'm saying?
1: Yep.
3: It's almost to the point for the fans that we have the power. And I'm not telling any Falcons fan, because I'm a Falcons fan, to protest the games. But at some point, they have to see that the business side is going to be affected, that we're not going to sit in the stands. There was a gentleman just called in. He's been a 25-year season ticket holder, And he has to accept mediocrity every season. We're going to get it together next season. If Arthur Blank and Matt Ryan don't

0: doesn't see, I'm not already seeing, drop in ticket sales, drop in merchandise sales, drop in season ticket sales. If they don't see that already, they're definitely going to see it. It's going to be embarrassing even more when the stadium is half empty. And most people who support the Falcons do not support the Falcons because of the team. They support the Falcons because it's the city of Atlanta. That's sad. There's probably people who come to the games who don't know who is even on the team. They're just coming because they're visiting Atlanta.
1: Well, we're gonna see. We're gonna see over the course of, you know, now the next month, let's say, right? It's one home game, two games into the season, so being able to we saw some of it with booze coming down 6 minutes into the game yesterday, yeah. and they stayed pretty fairly consistent as it should have been from that performance. We will see. Look, in a couple of weeks when they come back home here and they play, who is it? Who's the home game here?
2: The Baltimore Ravens.
1: The Bucks. No, but when they come back here after these next three games, they go on the road to Green Bay, then they come back home and they play against the Bucks. They always play a national TV game against the Bucks at Mercedes-Benz. We'll get a better idea then of really
2: That's
1: what's
2: so
1: going on with this
2: from
1: team.
2: Now. That's so long from now. You've got.
1: Well, the Bucks game is in. Right, so it's Green Bay and New Orleans, yes. And then the Bucks. Okay.
2: No, and then it's the Ravens on Sunday Night Football. The Falcons have three straight primetime games. They are at Green Bay on Thursday night, then they are at New Orleans on Monday night, then they are home against the Ravens on Sunday
1: that
2: night.
1: That Ravens game, that's
2: Felix,
1: the one I'm talking about.
2: Thanks for the call. My only words of wisdom would be from a very famous Matthew McConaughey Lincoln commercial where he said, sometimes you got to go back to actually move forward. And I think that's where the Falcons are in this very moment. Let's go back out to the lines. Jerry is in McDonough. Jerry, good morning. You're on the Steakhouse.
3: Good morning. I don't think everybody's understanding. The Falcons are doing exactly what they need to do.
2: Yep.
3: Tank, go for the number one draft pick or the top five. Matt Ryan didn't inherit Michael Penix. He don't care about Michael Penix or Tua. The object is to play the worst two quarterbacks, so you don't have to worry about that. You want the top 10 or top 5 draft pick. If you go out there and Kevin Stefanski or whatever, I mean, he don't want them. He don't want Tua. He knows Michael Penix. We should have never drafted him.
1: You think Matt Ryan, Kevin Stefanski, and Ian Cunningham want to start their tenures with the Atlanta Falcons as absolute losers playing for the first draft pick? No way.
3: Because they want that. They want their quarterback. They know
1: they'll get their quarterback.
3: Not the future.
1: They'll get their quarterback.
3: They don't have a quarterback.
1: They'll get their quarterback.
3: Where are you going to get him at?
1: Anywhere in that draft, there'll be 10 different quarterbacks coming up into this draft.
3: Either that or you're going to go for C.J. Stroud when he becomes a free agent.
1: No, I don't think that would just be more of a problem if you've been watching C.J. Stroud the last 2 years. Let's not think about C.J. Stroud, the rookie quarterback. Let's think about C.J. Stroud that we've seen now last year and through two games so far this year. That's the guy that's sticking out for me so far. Look, I understand the frustration, but you can't sit here and try to convince me any plausibility that the Falcons immediately out of the chute are already thinking about, okay, let's tank the season so we can get the first draft pick and get our choice of the quarterback.
2: I don't know. Matt Ryan and Ian Cunningham were in Stillwater 2 weeks ago watching
1: as they
2: Drew
1: should be.
2: Mestemaker
1: Drew, they
2: and
1: should
2: Dante
1: be.
2: Moore. Absolutely, they should be.
1: They should be. You know what?
2: Absolutely.
1: They need to they be looking. Be. They need to be looking as many guys as they possibly can and get their guy. Because obviously,
2: who would you take?
1: Oh, at this point, I have not. Yeah. I've got to see more. It's too early.
2: It is too early, but they are in desperate need of a quarterback for the future. I'm hard pressed to believe Michael Penix Jr. is.
1: I mean,
2: that
1: Darian Mensah looks pretty good.
2: Yeah,
1: can you bring Malachi Toney with him? They come as
2: nice.
1: A package deal.
2: That'd be nice. Hey, this hour is brought to you by Sierra Nevada. Embrace the haze with Hazy Little Thing by Sierra Nevada. Enjoy. Responsibly.
1: All right, Drew Butler, Mitch Evans in for Steak Shapiro. We'll continue talking Falcons. We'll continue taking your phone calls. What's the word for what you witnessed from the Falcons yesterday? Who's to blame mostly? 404-726-0929. The phone number. It's a Falcons Monday here on the Steakhouse. 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
3: I don't know if Aaron Glenn is ever going to get it. 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
2: The Braves are the NL East champs after beating the Astros 4-2. They'll take on the Cincinnati Reds tomorrow with J.R. Ritchie on the mound. And the Falcons are coming off a 34-3 loss to the Panthers and have a short week ahead. They head to Green Bay to face the Packers Thursday night. I'm Allie Mack.
3: This is so exciting!
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6: Thanks for coming
7: back. Kevin here. It's 31-3, and Gunnar Stockton back to work, going downtown. Craig Dandridge on the catch, and into the end zone. It's another Georgia touchdown.
6: Back with you on the Steakhouse. Mitch Evans in for steak along with Drew Butler. Georgia, no problem. First SEC game on the road for this year's Bulldog contingent, 45-17. In Fayetteville, I guess the biggest thing to come out of this game, Drew, was the fact that, I guess in the third quarter during a timeout, you see the Georgia offensive lineman doing drills.
8: Yeah.
6: Because they weren't Kirby said it afterwards. They weren't getting enough work during the game.
8: Yeah.
6: Well, I guess maybe it was the defensive line.
8: Yeah, defensive line doing one-on-one pass rush drills on the sideline. They mentioned it a few times during the broadcast, but Kirby Smart said after the game, look, we need to get work. These guys aren't getting enough work in. And, you know, Georgia just dominated Arkansas. I think if there's anything you could really nitpick over the performance, it's probably the play of both the offensive and defensive lines. Gunnar Stockton under a little bit more pressure than he had been in the first two games. I think that was to be expected considering their first two opponents. But man, I tell you what, Georgia is executing at such a high and efficient level right now on both sides of the ball. This game was never in doubt. And I'll give Arkansas a little bit of credit. Their first 15 plays, their first drive, they go all the way down the field. They go for it on fourth down. Georgia's defense steps up. They get that turnover on downs. Then the offense just turns around and methodically marches down the field for a touchdown. I feel like if you're a Georgia fan at that point, you knew, okay, we're in pretty good shape today. Final score, 45-17. Now the Dogs turn around. They welcome in Oklahoma this weekend. That game's at 3:30 p.m. on ESPN. The weather does look a little bit more favorable. Hopefully later on this week we start dipping in to some of those more standard fall temperatures. But look, Oklahoma's defense is really good. Their offense there is a lot to be desired there. Only the second time ever that these two teams have met. First time ever that Oklahoma's come to Athens. Of course, the only time they've ever played against each other
6: playoff,
8: was in that
6: right?
8: huge 2018 Rose Bowl game.
6: Yeah, and back in the playoff. An offensively challenged Oklahoma coming to Athens on Saturday.
8: Yeah.
6: So, you know, look, we'll see. The rankings are out. The new rankings came out. Gunnar Stockton, you said that there. 62-yard touchdown run we heard coming out of the break. He had 97 yards on the ground, 147 yards in the air with a touchdown. I mean, look, we're seeing some astronomical numbers from some quarterbacks out there, but Gunnar Stockton just goes about his business in a methodical way, has great, I mean, I just love the attitude of Gunnar Stockton. Whenever I hear him speaking, you know, he has just got such a positivity and I feel like it's like a glow.
8: Yeah.
6: That kind of emanates from him.
8: He doesn't care about anything except winning. I think that's very, very clear. Hey, we're talking about college football. Let's touch on what happened around the sport over the weekend and get to a tailgate.
0: It's time to tailgate.
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8: Yep, Georgia wins 45-17. They are now 3-0, the number two ranked team in the country. Georgia Tech finally gets in the win column. They beat Mercer on Saturday on the flats 44-11. Your other Georgia teams? Not that good. Tennessee beat Kennesaw State 42-9.
6: Yeah.
8: Central Florida beat Georgia State 44-30. Jacksonville State beat Georgia Southern 31-27. In the biggest game of the weekend, so much hype around this one in Oxford, Mississippi. Ole Miss gets revenge against their former head coach, Lane Kiffin, who is now infamously at LSU. They win a nail-biter 32-24 with a great stand late as Sam Levitt

0: lose the ball in the end zone to potentially tie it up. They would have needed a two-point conversion. They get the interception. Ole Miss wins 32-24.
1: Yeah, this was a game, you know, certainly all about Lane Kiffin. Thankfully, now we can get to the rest of the college football season. We don't have to hear all the talk about Lane Kiffin. That's one thing I'm looking forward to. I think the story's Ole Miss. Ole Miss has two wins over ranked teams so far in three games this season. They move up four spots to the number four ranking. And maybe they could be a little bit higher considering the fact that they've got wins over two ranked teams. What was it, Louisville and then, of course, LSU?
0: Yeah, and Louisville had a huge win this past weekend as well over SMU. They're a team that is going to continue to fight for ACC prowess and a college football playoff spot. Alabama beat Florida State in what I believe was the longest college football game of all time. I thought for a second the LSU-Ole Miss game was going to finish before the Alabama-Florida State game. Tough start for the Crimson Tide, but they come back. They
1: hang
0: a 50-burger on Florida State and win that game 50-36. Our buddy Danny Cannell, he's been on social media saying, something doesn't seem right about how those weather delays were playing out. I also saw a video of Alabama's radio broadcasting team sitting there saying, I've never seen such good weather for weather delays. I guess over Bryant-Denny Stadium, Mitch, it was nice and sunny. However, there was some lightning in the area.
1: That's
0: becoming a more common thing in football games around the Southeast are these weather delays where nothing's happening around the stadium.
1: We saw it in the NFL yesterday with that Tampa Bay Browns game. I mean, I had Tampa Bay in my suicide pool, and I'm having to wait like an hour and a half for that game to finally end, hoping that Tampa Bay can come back and win over Cleveland. Obviously, that didn't happen, but how many of these weather delays can you possibly, you know, have?
0: It's really, really crazy. It is crazy, but they got that game finished, and thankfully,
1: making sure everybody's safe and sound. Get out of your seats.
0: Hey, how about this game over the weekend? NC State at Vanderbilt. One of the most improbable finishes.
1: What are you doing?
0: In any game I have ever seen. Vanderbilt down late. NC State going to
1: 6 seconds left.
0: It's called a slow safety, Mitch.
1: It was 6 seconds left. They snapped the ball at the 1 yard line. CJ Bailey goes back into the end zone. And instead of taking a knee, he moves around and fumbles the ball.
0: Or going out of the back of the end zone. Or throwing that football into the stands as far as you can
1: to take up
0: to let
1: the
0: clock run down. It's absolutely insane what happened. It is coaching malpractice. I saw this statistic over the weekend.
1: Dave Doran's gone.
0: Teams with the ball and the lead in the final 10 seconds of a football game entering Saturday over the last 20 seasons. 1,046 wins to one loss. That one loss was the Michigan-Michigan State game where the punter dropped the snap.
1: Right.
0: And Michigan State ran it all the way back for one of the craziest endings in college football.
1: That was like one of Jim Harbaugh's first years,
0: yes,
1: I think, at Michigan.
0: And it happened again on Saturday when C.J. Bailey fumbled that ball. I was listening to my dad on radio. Go ahead, please, play this because this is absolutely insane.
2: And C.J. Bailey has 6 seconds to burn here. Bailey is tackled with the ball came out and Vanderbilt recovered the football. Caden Daniels forced a fumble and Vanderbilt has won it. What?
3: The game is not over.
1: Oh yes it was.
0: So in college football, unlike the NFL, if you have a scoring play at the end of the game, you have to kick the extra point. And why is that important? Because NC State was a 3.5-point underdog in this game. Vanderbilt makes the extra point. They win by 4 points. Again, teams with the ball and the lead in the final 10 seconds entering Saturday over the last 20 seasons, 1,046 wins to just one loss. NC State provides that second loss. I was listening to my dad, Mitch, on Sunday morning radio. He's on the Georgia Bulldog Sports Network. And he was like, I'm trying to compare this to a real-life situation for maybe some people that aren't football fans. And here is what happened to NC State. He goes, it's like you have to go to the bathroom really bad. Right, Bo? Number one or number two. It doesn't matter. You make it to the bathroom.

0: You get in there, you turn the lights on, you identify the toilet, you get to the toilet, you go to the bathroom, however, you forgot to take your pants off. That's exactly what it was like for NC State.
1: Unfathomable.
0: So,
1: this was
0: unbelievable.
1: I hate to say it, Drew, but on this morning, after what we witnessed yesterday, that was something that could be falcony.
0: Oh, yeah.
1: That's something that, you know, what is it, from the jaw, the victory from the jaws of
0: That's
1: defeat?
0: That's right, snatching defeat
1: from
0: out of
1: the
0: jaws
1: of victory.
0: Georgia at Oklahoma again Saturday at 3:30 p.m. on ESPN, and Georgia Tech heads way out west to Palo Alto to take on the Stanford Cardinal. That's your nightcap Saturday, 10:30 p.m. kickoff on ESPN. That's your tailgate.
1: Hey, also, how about what we saw with Dabo and Chapel Bill?
0: Yeah.
1: I mean,
0: another weather
1: that
0: delay.
1: And another one where UNC jumped out early. I think they were up 14-3.
0: Yep.
1: And then, you know, lo and behold, come back. They're winning. Then the delay. And, boy, I think it would have been good for college football if Bill Belichick started out 3-0.
0: That would have been interesting, no doubt about it. But Dabo Swinney and the Clemson Tigers get a huge
1: What are you taking
0: win.
1: From that? You taking anything from that? Clemson ain't as dead as we thought they were?
0: You know, the quarterback showed a little bit of moxie there late in the game, especially putting up with that weather delay. So, who knows? Can't count out those Clemson Tigers.
1: All right. Well, so some of the rankings, by the way, Drew, just again, Georgia, the top three remains unchanged.
0: Yep.
1: Texas, Georgia, Notre Dame, 1, 2, 3. Ole Miss moved up to fourth.
0: Ole Miss should be in front of Notre Dame, but we all know Notre Dame's going to get that favor.
1: Well, and they've got another big game against Purdue coming up this weekend for the Irish. Ole Miss, as I said, now 4. Indiana dropped 5 to 5th. Miami, I thought they were going to beat Wake by more than they did. It certainly looked like
0: that
1: was another game. They let up late in that one. They've got some cupcakes ahead for them as well. It's not like the SEC, where
0: there's
1: 10 teams in the top 25 for the SEC.
0: And the top two teams as well. Hey, I got DB's Dimes for everybody when we come back from break.
1: All right, look forward to that. Mitch Evans along with Drew Butler in for steak here on the Steakhouse. 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

0: reps with the first teamers, full well knowing that there's a chance he could play in this game. What happens if Cooper Rush got hurt on that first play when he fumbled?
1: Exactly. Exactly. And that's what it boils down to. That's what it comes down to. And you could sit back and you could break it down level by level and be like, well, Matt Ryan hired Kevin Stefanski and yada, yada, yada. It also comes down to some of the play calling as well. You got a 4th-and-1 and you run a jet sweep. It doesn't make any sense to me.
0: Yeah, that was good. All right, Norris, thanks a lot.
2: Thank you, Norris.
0: Appreciate it. Thanks for you convinced me. I'm blaming Stefanski now, not Matt Ryan. Thank you for setting me straight. 404-726-0929 is our phone number again. We're going to get to three strikes. What are you atoning for with today being Yom Kippur, the Day of Atonement in the Jewish religion? What's the word for the Falcons? And who's your third Braves playoff starter behind Chris Sale and Tyler Molly? All right, what do we got next now? You have some music? You have something, a big
2: Let's
0: intro
2: do it. Let's
0: for this?
2: DB's dime.
0: All right.
3: Set. Sports.
4: 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Taking a look back at the top playmakers this weekend. 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
2: All right, recapping all the action from the big football weekend. These are your top five performers across the National Football League and college football. And unfortunately, this one's going to hit home. Yeah.
0: Give it to me.
2: DB Dime, Bryce Young.
0: Yeah.
2: He is all time when he plays the Atlanta Falcons. It was no different yesterday. 23-36 for 287 yards and 3 touchdowns in the Panthers' 34-3 victory over the Atlanta Falcons.
0: He loves playing in Mercedes-Benz Stadium.
2: Yeah, he does.
0: I remember, what, SEC title game?
2: That's right.
0: He loves
2: Absolutely.
0: It.
2: Second up in the biggest college football game of the weekend, Trinidad Chambliss lived up to the hype. The Ole Miss quarterback was 33 of 48 for 363 yards, 2 passing touchdowns, and 1 rushing touchdown. Again, the Rebels beat the LSU Tigers 32-24. How about this? Jackson Smith and Jigba, the offensive player of the year a year ago for the Seattle Seahawks. What a day he had with his backup quarterback Drew Lock yesterday against the Arizona Cardinals. Oh, ho-hum, 9 catches, 155 yards, and 3 touchdowns. Fourth up, he's back, fresh off an ACL surgery. Sunday Night Football primetime, Patrick Mahomes. He does what he does, 32 of 47, 382 yards, and 3 touchdowns. The Chiefs beat the Colts in overtime, 33-30. And our last of DB's Dimes, we're going back to Mercedes-Benz Stadium. Yep.
0: Must we?
2: First time it's happened.
0: Don't make it happen!
2: In the young history of DB's Dimes, we got 2 from the exact same team. We're going to the other side of the ball for the Carolina Panthers. Linebacker Devin Lloyd. Have a day.
0: Please.
2: 9 tackles, 1 sack.
0: Enough.
2: 2 tackles for loss, 2 interceptions, and 1 pick 6. Touchdown.
0: You feel good about yourself now, Drew?
2: No, I feel terrible.
0: Jeez.
2: I feel terrible. I'm sorry. I had to do it.
0: Hey, by the way, you mentioned Trinidad Chambliss. I think he now has put himself atop. He's the Heisman front runner now. I think he's taken several steps ahead of Darian Mensah. You know, look,
2: especially against the competition that he's played, Louisville and LSU. He's had 2 great showings through 3 weeks. Hey, this hour is brought to you by Sierra Nevada. Embrace the haze with Hazy Little Thing by Sierra Nevada. Enjoy responsibly.
0: All right, big game of the night for tonight. There's really kind of only one game. We got it right here for you, though. Giants and Rams, Monday Night Football here on 92.9 The Game, starting at 7 p.m. exclusively here. So we've got that for you. That's the big game of the night. And are we ready? Do we have anybody on the line? Oh, John Foy, big game of the night. Thank you. See, these are things, you know, like I do my best. I mean, this was thrown at me at the last minute. I'm doing my best and I blew it. I don't want to, but John Foy, the strong arm. I don't want to, you know, be hurting John Foy there anymore. I want to make sure I'm giving him his just due. So, we've got the John Foy big game of the night.
2: Yeah.
0: Rams and Giants here on the game.
2: Aaron
0: at
2: Donald
0: 7 p.m.
2: expected to play. Nakua is questionable. Rams have got to show some life after that listless performance Australia.
0: Who would have thought coming into this game that it would be the Giants who were 1-0 and the Rams who were supposed to go 17-0 are the team that's 0-1 and in last place, oh, by the way, in their that division. I mean, the Cardinals came back down to earth a little bit yesterday, but still,

0: And, you know, we know what that division holds. I mean, the 49ers, as long as they could stay healthy, Drew.
1: They look good.
0: They look good as well. All right, we ready to do it? We got callers? All right, let's get going here with...

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2: All right, we've got Corey in Griffin.
3: All right, Corey, let's play three strikes with you. First of all, with today being Yom Kippur, I don't know if you know what it is, but it's the Day of Atonement. What are you atoning for? What sins are you atoning for?
4: Not being a good listener.
2: Corey, I was going to say, my wife tells me I never listen. I don't think I'm the only guy who is told that often.
3: That's a great one, Corey. Good for you admitting that. All right, what's the word for the Falcons, Corey? What's your word?
4: Unprepared.
3: Oh, that's unprepared, fair. Yeah. Absolutely. Definitely not unprepared. Not prepared. And, all right, let's go to the playoffs now. Braves are getting ready for wherever it is. It's the Phillies, Padres, Cubs, or D-backs in round one. Who's your playoff starter behind Chris Sale and Tyler Molly? Is it Martin Perez, Grant Holmes, J.R. Richie, A.J. Smith-Shawva? Who are you going with?
4: I'm going with Grant Holmes.
3: That's a good one. I mean, Grant Holmes has been fairly consistent.
2: Yeah. I think that's
4: been pretty consistent, so that's why I say, yeah.
3: And thanks a lot for the call. Appreciate it. He's an innings eater. He'll give you five or six innings. He's not going to do anything stupid.
2: You'd have to feel good about the Braves for no other reason than them having the opportunity to play in that wild card series, because in past seasons, the teams who perform well and then get to take that momentum into the divisional series fare relatively good.
3: Yeah, let's see if there's any difference this time around for the Braves. New manager, new feeling, a new guy to throw into that mix with Tyler Molly. Great pickup by AA, man. We didn't think that was happening.
2: Hey, Colby, Colby in Atlanta. You're on the Steakhouse for three strikes.
3: Hey, Colby, you ready to play?
4: Yeah,
3: Colby, come on. Let's get ready. What are you atoning for, Colby?
4: Eating fried food.
2: Eating fried foods. We all do it.
3: We got to limit it a little bit. Got to limit that. What's the word? Corey, what's your word for what we witnessed from the Atlanta Falcons yesterday so far, the first two games of the season?
4: Typically atrocious.
3: It's two words, but I'm going to give you both of those words. Thank you. And finally, who's your third Braves playoff starter behind Sale and Molly?
4: I can really just coin flip it. We've been rolling so good right now, it really don't even matter. I'm not even really tripping. It's just, if we get past this first round, I think we'll be good. I don't even really have a choice. We just need to
3: Corey, you're not playing with me. That's what I'm talking about. It's this. It's important. If we don't get out of the first round, it's all moot. We may need that guy to clinch that game. Is it? Who is it? Give me somebody. Too much time.
4: Man.
3: Too much time, Corey.
4: Yeah,
3: Corey,
4: too much time.
3: Corey, you're taking too much time, but thank you, sir.
2: Tyrone in McDonough, you're on three strikes.
3: Tyrone, you with me?
5: Yeah, I'm with you.
3: What are you atoning for, Tyrone?
5: Not going to see the doctor.
3: Not going to see the doctor. Well, you know what? That's beyond atoning. You need to take care of that stuff. That's the most important thing you got. What's your word for the Falcons?
5: Should have got Matt Jones or somebody, man. All our quarterbacks hit footsteps.
3: That's a lot of words. A lot of words. Too many words. Who's your third Brave starter behind Sale and Molly in the playoffs?
5: I don't know.
2: We're not off to a good start.
3: We're
2: here,
3: not
2: Mitch.
3: Doing well with that.
2: Wow.
3: We got to get on this. We need to come up with a third starter. Look, unless the Braves win the first two games.
2: Which they could.
3: And absolutely can do that.
2: Which they could. Kevin, you're on Sports Radio 92.9 The Game for three strikes. Good morning, Kevin.
3: Kevin, what are you atoning for, sir? What's going on here this morning?
2: Hello.
3: People, work with us.
2: We got one more. Bailey, you're in Commerce, and you're on the Steakhouse.
6: What's up, guys? I'm atoning for, I'm a fit guy. I'd say carbonation drinks, you know. I would have to say carbonation drinks, I'd have to say that.
3: Okay, boy, what a thing to atone. That's the worst thing that you do in your life is drink carbonated drinks.
6: Dude, yes. I love my life, everything about it, but I, like, sneak into the fridge, and I'll have a Mountain Dew. Another hour later, I'm having another one. I'm like, all right, time for a water bottle or two. And then, like, dude, it's horrible. I pray about it at night.
3: Time to control those. Just control yourself on that. One is probably enough.
6: I brush my teeth every morning, though, so, I mean, that's a great part of it.
3: Well, good for you. You better than me. What's the word for the Falcons?
6: Pathetic.
3: Whoa. Yeah.

0: That's a good one. And who's your third Brave? And give me somebody. Who's your third Brave starter in the playoffs behind Sale and Molly?
1: Buddy had it earlier. Grant Holmes. Well, I'd say dress up John Smoltz as Grant Holmes.
0: Well, that, you know what? We don't have to dress up John Smoltz. I would say dress up John Smoltz as Bryce Elder if that was the case. But no, Grant, I'm fine with Grant Holmes and that mullet that he's got working.
1: Thank you guys for the call. Appreciate y'all.
0: All right. Appreciate it.
2: Somebody was going to call in and atone for being a Falcons fan, but
0: that would have been, you know what?
2: I guess we still have some hope.
0: No, that's good. Stay proud. Stay loving your team. Yeah. Don't atone for that.
2: I agree, man. I agree. Early in the season, we'll see if Penix can go. Will he or won't he? I cannot wait to hear what Randy and Andy have to say.
0: Well, actually, it's going to be Abe.
2: To hear Abe.
0: Andy is out. I believe so. We got Abe Gordon in.
2: Okay.
0: So it's Abe and Randy.
2: And then I cannot wait to hear what Mike Bell and Carl Duke say. Mike Bell tweeting yesterday that Cooper Rush is a one-man doomsday machine had me cackling at my phone.
0: Yeah, I've seen a little bit of Carl so far this morning also. And
2: they're going to be fired up?
0: Carl was laughing. Carl was giddy. So I was kind of happy about that. He had a good feel about him.
2: Mike Bell was at home in Noonan at 4:15 p.m.
0: Yeah, I saw when he posted he was leaving the Dome. Man. I think in the third quarter. All right. Well, hey Drew,
2: thank you.
0: Enjoyed working with you.
2: Sir.
0: I've been listening to you for a while with Stakey, and so I was glad to be able to fit in with you here on a Falcons Monday.
2: Absolutely.
0: Have a great rest of the week for you.
2: As well, my friend.
0: Want to say thanks to Bo Johnson as always. Great job. And what else? We got Abe and Randy coming up next. I'm Mitch Evans signing off for Stakey. He'll be back tomorrow, so you better get ready for that. And wishing everyone a Lashana Tova on this Yom Kippur. Mitch Evans signing off here on 92.9 The Game.
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0: I enjoyed it.
3: What are we talking about? 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Is it defense? Is it a dub? 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

0: Packers yesterday, 34-3 in the home opener. They'll head to Green Bay for a Thursday night matchup with the Packers. And the Braves are the NL East champs after beating the Astros 4-2. They're back in action tomorrow against Cincinnati with J.R. Richie starting. I'm Allie Mack.
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6: Welcome on in on a Monday morning. It's Abe Gordon and Randy McMichael here at the Midday Show. Andy out this week, spending some time out on the left coast. Randy, how you doing? How was your weekend, man?
7: What's happening, man? Oh, my weekend was cool, you know, outside. Well, no, it was good. Samson's game got canceled because of the lightning and everything. So they got a doubleheader next weekend. So they got a game Saturday and Sunday next weekend.
6: Can't be safe.
7: Yeah, man. But yeah, it was overall a pretty good weekend outside of that, and outside of what went on in that beautiful building over there in Northside. You know what? That was I was trying to come up with the right wording for what I was what we all witnessed yesterday. What a blank show. What a blank show. And that is the only way I could describe what that went on in that building yesterday. And, you know, luckily for them, there's a short week. So, you know, that's one of them things. Abe, that you want to burn the tape and let's move on to the next one. And obviously, because it's such a quick turnaround, you're not going to have a lot of time to dwell and dwindle on that. But what a crap show yesterday, man. That was just embarrassing at every level of embarrassing yesterday.
6: Look, the Falcons lose 34-3.
7: Embarrassing.
6: Home opener to the Panthers. Cooper Rush replaced by Jack Strand in the third quarter. That didn't go the way a lot of people thought maybe it would.
7: What did the people think it was going to do? Come in there and, hey, and like rescue this team?
6: Yeah, man.
7: Come on, man. I mean, I get it. People... I get it. But
6: no, you don't.
7: I'll say this, though. I don't know who's playing quarterback Thursday, but it can't be Cooper Rush. If you got to start the young guy, start the young guy.
6: He can
7: no longer play for the Atlanta Falcons.
6: Yeah, it's fair.
7: And I'm not talking about for the fans, obviously for them, but for them dudes in the locker room.
6: It's brutal.
7: It's brutal. Like, you saw the trickle-down affect the whole game. I know Kevin Stefanski was asked about the trickle and all that thing. He's right. Losing the way that, I get it, whatever. Yeah, he can't play for this team anymore. He was god-awful. Now, I know the first play, I thought he was down. I did. But so what? It was a damn fumble. Come down, they go score on a miss. As many times as 31 was in the play, when I'm like, what the hell was going on for the Falcons at safety? The miscommunication at back end was atrocious yesterday.
6: Yeah.
7: People aren't, there's nobody, there's no threat in the flat. Why are you standing there? Sink underneath the damn route. And then you come back. Let me tell you this. You remember we did our keys on Friday, and I was like, you got to find a way to block Devin Lloyd. Abe, I don't watch.
6: Yes, you did.
7: I done played a lot of football. That's probably one of the most impressive games I've ever seen from a linebacker. That dude.
6: The best game since
7: was
6: TJ
7: everywhere.
6: Watt,
7: they're going to have back to back player of the week against them. Because obviously Devin Lloyd's going to win it.
6: I mean,
7: he was awesome. I mean, the interception, he should. That was the third interception. It went through his hand, deflected, bam. And then you come back on a fourth one because you can't get 31 because your highest paid, or two of the highest paid at their position can't get any damn movement. And so you come back 4th-and-1. Love the concept of it. Hated the play. And the reason I love the concept because what they were doing, they had it blocked up. They had the edge. Kyle and whoever the receiver out there blocking on the perimeter. Drake might score. So they try to fake to the right and hoping Devin Lloyd bites.
6: Didn't bite.
7: Okay. Went straight to that damn gap. And it was all she wrote. Just an awful damn game. Talk about the coverage teams. Oh, well. Just let them out. You got them pinned in. Let them go around the right side. It was just all the way around, just disappointing effort by the Falcons. And I don't blame nobody for being pissed this morning because you should be. That was leaving. I mean, just an awful game. And the quarterback play is severely, and I mean severely, subpar.
6: All right. So
7: subpar.
6: Yes. That's the kindest word you can use.
7: Yeah.
6: Kevin Stefanski is supposed to meet with the media today at noon. I wouldn't be overly surprised if he gives I mean, it's Thursday, right? You can't
7: Pretty
6: wait
7: much.
6: Until.
7: Yeah.
6: So I wouldn't be surprised if at some point during our show, Randy, we have an idea of who's going to go on Thursday. I wouldn't be surprised if it's 9
7: at this point. It can't be Cooper Rush.

0: I mean, this, I don't want to do all that. But
1: we're gonna have that conversation too.
0: But yeah, I'm pretty sure that, like you said, it is Thursday. You know, it's kind of, they do it like a Wednesday Thursday breakup, then tomorrow like a Thursday Friday, so you can try to get the first second down in on like you would have on a Wednesday. But yeah, you got to make some decisions because you got to get ready to go to Lambeau.
1: Well, and for everyone crying about first team reps last week, you have half of the first team reps that you had in preparing for last week's game this week because of training and travel and walkthrough and all that. So I think we're going to get an announcement today at noon. I think it's going to be Michael Penix.
0: Okay.
1: I just do. I understand people are going to be frustrated by it. There are a lot of reasons that I think it makes sense. Timeline-wise, if you were to not have played him the other day and play him on Thursday, we'll get into that if that's the case.
0: Right.
1: But hopefully we find out. I will say this, Randy. We've watched a lot of bad Falcons football in the last 7 years, mm-hmm. 8 years. This is the lowest point of the franchise since 28-3. It just is. And I don't know how to argue against that, aside from hopefully it's a two games at the start of your season. It's a 17-game season, and you have a lot left. And maybe there's something there that can be salvaged, and maybe there isn't. Maybe you have one of your quarterbacks, whether it's Tua or Penix, that can salvage something, and maybe they can't. But it's going to be a rough year if this is what you're getting week in, week out. And the fans were booing at the home opener,
0: yep.
1: Game one. Well, game two for the season, but game one at home. And I can't even imagine what the turnout's going to be as the season goes on and what the response is going to be if they do not improve. And they've got three straight games on national TV. I know. The country's going to hate the Falcons.
0: Yes, they really, really are. Because they're like, damn, they back on again?
1: They're also going to think that whoever we're playing is the greatest team in the NFL.
0: I mean, that's a possibility. But I think, again, that's what I was like, damn, they got three straight damn standalone nationally televised night games. That's, I mean, you can't.
1: At least one of them's Thursday.
0: I mean, but still, you know, it's football. It's
1: people
0: NFL.
1: Getting so excited for that first game of the week.
0: It's NFL football. We understand. I mean, it's going to, the product is, it sells itself. But they got to figure something out quick, fast, and early. And it is, it's, I mean, they got issues more than just the quarterback. But that's the most glaring because it's the most important position that you have. Your linemen, your offensive line, they're just not winning their one-on-ones that is as they should be winning for the price tag that they're being paid.
1: Yep.
0: You didn't hear anything from the right tackle yesterday. I mean, I don't know, he went out later on with a ribs or something. But I thought, you know, just when you have spotted them three possessions. And luckily your defense kind of held a little bit.
1: You know what's bad, Randy? Is those three possessions in, and I'm still talking to myself like, well, if the offense can score a touchdown, man, they're right.
0: That's
1: there,
0: all,
1: right
0: that's
1: there
0: all you can say.
1: Well, they weren't scoring a touchdown. They weren't anywhere close to scoring a touchdown.
0: They're right there. Have they been to red zone this year?
1: No. Nope.
0: Okay.
1: Four teams in the past however many years.
0: Mm-hmm.
1: It's been a while since, I think, 2008 mm-hmm. was the last team that didn't get into the red zone anytime.
0: Mm-hmm.
1: You know, two
0: yeah,
1: teams.
0: That's what I'm saying. It's awful. And then, I mean, bless his heart, like, he had no chance because he's an undrafted Division II guy. But I understand the love. They had signs made for this dude, and you're losing by damn near four touchdowns, and you get a standing ovation for him to come in the game. That's when you know it's awful. That's when you know it's awful. And who did not realize, who did not know that he was going to throw a damn pick six on the first play or interception?
1: I'm sorry.
0: Raise his hand. I said something about, because what do we talk about when guys like him and Cooper Rush and guys got to play? It's a freaking disaster.
1: Yeah.
0: It's been a freaking disaster for this team in that quarterback room since Deshaun Watson was a free agent and you pissed off your franchise quarterback by trying to go after him.
1: Yeah, and Lamar before that.
0: It ain't been the same since, because it's been one thing after another with that freaking room in this organization. And it's been unacceptable. You're talking about how the turnout is going to be. I remember back in the day we say this, when people were like trying to make a decision about light bill or going to see your football team, lights going to be on all damn fall if this continues to play. Because that was so bad. And I feel so embarrassed. I was so excited. And I'm not saying I thought they were going to win the game. Just the energy from watching the videos of the damn pep rally on Friday. It like it was a freaking movie, a scene. And then they having cameras of the Falcons fans coming in the building. And then I see the

0: the tweet of one of the insiders talking about Michael Penix is going to play Thursday. Then he hear, oh, yeah, Cooper Rush can give us one game. Like, it's been pathetic.
1: I'll tell you why I thought they had a chance yesterday.
0: Why?
1: Up until the first snap. I thought there was no way it was going to be as bad as it was in Pittsburgh.
0: What do you mean?
1: The offense.
0: Oh.
1: I couldn't imagine. By the way, Pittsburgh looked awful.
0: Yes.
1: Awful yesterday.
0: Yes.
1: And so you use the transitive property of they're not good and that's what they did, you whatever. I didn't think it could be as bad as it was in Pittsburgh. That lasted one play.
0: It seemed like
1: they
0: had more possessions this game where bad stuff could happen. Just like
1: they were. Yeah, because they kept giving up long pass. I mean, the secondary was a mess. You already mentioned the communication.
0: You get a stop. It's one place time you can't get beat deep. Well, you never get beat deep. In that position going into the half, knowing they get the ball back, and you just, what are y'all doing back there?
1: I will say this, respect for Darren Waller, back at it this year. Two tutties.
0: Way to go, man. Way to go, my boy.
1: Good for him. Not great. It was against us.
0: Yeah.
1: But a good return from him, obviously. I've been looking for a team, and he was retired and obviously spent some time here in Atlanta. But it was bad, and it lasted one play, and it was – you talk about it, Randy, getting amped up. It's the home opener, and it was – I was ready. Like, we have the ball. And honestly, even midway through that first play, I'm like, all right, okay. Cooper Rush is on the run. Look, his back's feeling better.
0: Yeah.
1: Right? Oh, yes. He's making some
0: moves. That's the first thing I know. Okay, he's moving better.
1: We're way different of an offense than we were against Pittsburgh. Mm-hmm. Look at this guy go.
0: Mm-hmm.
1: And then I saw it pop out.
0: Yep.
1: And I said, there's no way.
0: There's no way.
1: Can't possibly
0: There's
1: have
0: no way. Yep.
1: One play?
0: Yep.
1: And then, drive 30 yards and fumble at the 50. You know what I mean?
0: Not the first play.
1: Come on.
0: You know, they tried to do some things we talked about on Friday, maybe moving the pocket. I know Dave said it last week, we're just trying to move the pocket maybe for him or some things like that. And then that happens. Then you come back, and they're trying to get Bijan on an angle route. It's there,
1: yeah.
0: But you're late with it. You're late with it. And Devin Lloyd gets, reads your eyes, tips it, boom, boom, boom, there it is again. And then, it was just one thing. In the last, I was already done with him because I've just never been one to, like, thought that Cooper Rush is going to win you any games.
1: I was on that first play. After that first play,
0: Cooper Rush is starting in Pittsburgh, and then I saw the backspin, I was like, he's starting? Oh, it's going to be a when Tua went down Thursday or Wednesday, that's when I was like, oh, they got a problem. This dude here, like, really?
1: Yeah.
0: He's a third quarterback for a reason. He's not supposed to play. And then you go back to the last interception. I'm like, oh, there's Kyle going up the seam. And he threw the damn ball right to the linebacker. I was like, you know what? Get him the blank out of here. You know?
1: Yeah, they did.
0: Get him the blank out of here and put the young boy. Because the thing with Jack Strand looked how he's supposed to look. He looked like people saying, oh, it wasn't that bad. What are you talking about? What game were you watching? It was awful.
1: He threw a pick six on the first.
0: It was
1: play,
0: awful,
1: which is just poetic.
0: And then the
1: justice.
0: Ball slips out your hand, and
1: that was the one for me.
0: Then you see the speed of the game, and you're hesitant and not letting it go. Now, can he learn from that? Hell yeah, he can learn from that. Yes, he can learn from that. The dude has physical talent. He just ain't nowhere near ready. And because the Cooper Rush dude is so bad, you got to put this kid in there. And he was in a bad situation. He was.
1: It was. I mean, they make the quarterback change. I'm sorry, I have to say this, Randy. It was a standing ovation.
0: I mean, I
1: and then he throws a pick six.
0: This is how bad the game was, dog. They were broadcasting another game.
1: Well,
0: volume through the
1: thing. There were some issues across Fox that wasn't
0: like,
1: just here.
0: I was like, because I had the music on outside. And I was like,
1: they're talking about Geno Smith.
0: Geno Smith. And I was looking on the other TV, like, oh, is that? No, I said, no, that ain't the Jets. I was like, what the hell's going on? Like, that's how just weird yesterday was.
1: It was
0: bad, man. It was an awful, awful performance by this team, by this city's football.
1: Jack Strand's pick six was, you know, whatever. It's a tough way to start. The one where he just fumbled trying to throw the ball, that was where I'm like, well.
0: And get on the ball.
1: That's what happens.
0: Get on the ball.
1: He got it wrestled away from
0: get
1: him.
0: Get on the ball. Oh, my goodness. 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
1: All right, when we come back here on the Midday Show, we'll hear a little bit of what Kevin Stefanski said after the game yesterday. 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
1: There's no stupider discourse in all of sports fandom than the people that say Jalen Hurts is not a good quarterback. All Jalen Hurts does is win games. Super Bowl MVP, could have been MVP of another Super Bowl if not for his defense, but everyone thinks he stinks. How about that last-minute drive yesterday against the Tennessee Titans, who said they wanted to make him play quarterback? How'd that go, Tennessee? I'm Nick Collins.
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0: back in the game after that. That was such a, it was so bad, Abe. It's like, did he don't want to play. That one of the things where I want to be taken out of the game. Let me get out of here. Boom. What the hell is going on?
1: He's gone as soon as one of the other quarterbacks.
0: Gotta go. Gotta go. Yep. Don't need to be on a roster. Yeah. He's gotta go.
1: Like, even if some, let's just hypothetically, Penix can't go, but Tua can.
0: Right.
1: It's gonna be Tua, Jack Strand, and there's just no Cooper Rush. And then you're still working with.
0: Well, you don't play the last 2 weeks with two quarterbacks. Why not?
1: Yeah.
0: Why not?
1: Still working with you. The Lamade is your emergency. Yeah, it was a rough go, but the fans booing at home week two, first home game, it's a bad look. Yeah. Not for the fans.
0: No,
1: I don't
0: no.
1: want anyone
0: hell,
1: to get me wrong.
0: Hell no.
1: It's a bad look for the organization, for the team to be in such a position that the fans have even an idea to boo you and share their displeasure this early on. We've watched some bad football last couple of years. It's never been this bad this early.
0: Yes, this early. You're absolutely correct. This bad this early. I understand, and you're going to hear a whole lot of the stats about, 0-2 teams don't make the playoffs. Well, the last 6 years, an 0-2 team has made the playoffs.
1: Three.
0: Yes.
1: Three different teams.
0: Yes, and so that's not the end of the world right there. But I'm not even thinking about playoffs with this team. Just play better.
1: I'm thinking about
0: How about you get a freaking? I'm not even thinking about that. How about you guys win a freaking game? How about that? Win a damn game.
1: You know who's got one win in the NFC South? The Cleveland Browns.
0: Yes.
1: They have a win. You know how long it's going to take for the Falcons to get an NFC South win?
0: When they don't play each other to win.
1: We got the Saints in 2 weeks. You think you're going to win that game after watching them go to Baltimore?
0: Not exactly.
1: Okay.
0: What the hell? I mean, I understand. We'll talk about this.
1: It's a rough go. You talked about this earlier. Here's what Coach Kevin Stefanski had to say about players being frustrated on the sidelines.
2: I think lack of success, period, has a trickle down to all human beings. And we got great resolve. We got great resilience in that locker room. We will we'll make sure that we're ready to go Thursday night.
0: He almost threw another damn pick. What a damn grab by Drake. Like, it went over the middle. Like, if Drake don't snatch the ball, it's another damn pick. But, yeah, dog, I saw Drake fussing with whatever, the fans or whatever. It's frustrating as hell, man. I'm just telling you. You wake up every Sunday with the sole purpose of winning. And you know what you try to do? I'm going to do everything I can to help us win. And especially when you're a dependent position like receivers and tight ends, you're dependent on this guy getting you the football. And when he's doing like that, it puts you in a bad freaking mood. That fan probably ain't saying nothing to Drake. Probably y'all suck. Well, look at us. Yeah.
1: I think Drake had said it was something personal.
0: Oh, it's something personal. So we don't do that.
1: I understand that. But yeah. Come on, Drake's not the guy you go after.
0: No.
1: But you're right. I mean, you go from the receivers, tight ends, even the running back to an extent, being frustrated because the quarterback's not allowing them to do their. Then you got the defense who's upset just generally the offense.
0: Come on, man.
1: They started out great. Despite the early touchdown, they started out great. They were playing well. And it just, you don't have an opportunity to win on defense. And you're going to look and say 34 points given up. I thought the defense, again, was pretty good. It started to break down late. There are definitely some criticisms in the secondary in the second half. No doubt about that.
0: No consistent pass rush. I mean, that was the same. That was the thing. They were playing on such short fields.
1: Terrible.
0: Terrible. You're like, damn. You got to give them credit. They bowled up a few times.
1: Randy, I'll be honest, I never thought it was going to be this bad. And I don't mean like just performance wise. Like you know that I lived and worked in Cleveland. I had to watch the Browns, and at no point did I ever think that I would be watching a Falcons team, even in the bad years, and be like, boy, this reminds me of when it was the Browns.
0: Really?
1: Like it like performance wise on the field, it's there. Like that's what it is.
0: It was awful, man. It's bad, but it's bad because you got a third team quarterback starting for you.
1: Yeah.
0: That needs to change. He has been awful, Abe. And I mean, I don't think it was a fumble, but damn it, on the Carolina show got the ball, didn't he? I didn't think it was a fumble. Again, I mean, the play call on the first interception, throw it earlier, man. Throw it earlier. That little window right there. But again, I've never seen I've seen plenty of good performances. But watching Devin Lloyd play yesterday was unbelievable how great this dude played. We talked about the fourth down. You got it blocked. He just didn't go for the damn fake. And you had everything sealed. And he just came straight. I mean, that whole, it was so big.

0: You know what
1: he
0: bothers
1: came through there and bam.
0: I'll tell you what bothers me more about that performance yesterday is that you had circled it on Friday. Because if it's just a guy that happens to have a great game, like tip your cap to him.
1: Mm-hmm.
0: When it's a guy you know you have to work around, game plan around, be aware of, all of the things that you detailed Friday before the game, and I'm sure that team knows as well.
1: Yeah.
0: And then he has that sort of game.
1: It was awesome.
0: Yeah.
1: It was freaking awesome.
0: You can't let, that's the one guy defensively you can't let beat you in among other reasons.
1: That's 2 weeks in a row that a defensive player beat you.
0: Well, I joked about it with Bo week one. I was like, TJ Washington, and I was like, you remember last year when I had all those player of the weeks against the Falcons?
1: Mm-hmm.
0: Yeah, it's going to be two straight.
1: Yeah.
0: It's going to be two straight to start the year.
1: Yeah.
0: On a brighter side of things, athletics in Atlanta, the Atlanta Braves.
1: Let it go, Braves.
0: NL East champions. They sweep the Houston Astros. They get good outings from Malley, from Grant Holmes, Martin Perez. Cunha hits a grand slam. Yastrzemski over the course of the weekend had two home runs.
1: What a freaking dude he is.
0: Olson hit one. Michael Harris got one out on Friday. Here's Walt Weiss after they clinched the NL East.
2: And the thing I love about this group is when we've been faced with our toughest challenges, think about it, all year, that's when we've been at our best. That's when we've turned around and been at our best. And it's happened every single time we've dealt with adversity or our challenges. And we talked about needing a group of men that would not give in to the challenges of a major league season, and there's many. But that's exactly what we have, fellas. Awesome job.
1: Let's go. I love how in the middle of the speech you heard the bottles pop it. Damn, Ronald Acuña came on the field with his goggles. They already knew what it was, but I appreciated the previous day when he was talking about, okay, yeah, we clinch a
0: when
1: playoff.
0: When they clinch a playoff
1: we're just
0: spot,
1: toast,
0: yeah.
1: We'll just toast to it. We'll just toast to it because we understand that there is, and there still is a much bigger prize that this team wants.
0: But you're also starting to see a couple things go swing back in the Braves' favor in terms of guys getting hot, and you're also starting to see the odds a little bit from national peeps kind of, hey, man, this team's, We maybe buried them a little bit for the last 6 weeks, and maybe not buried is the right word, but maybe have been overlooking their ability to beat the Dodgers or beat the Brewers in a series, and that's kind of starting to swing back a little bit as well. A couple other results over the weekend. Atlanta United beat Portland Timbers.
1: Way to go.
0: Late Saturday night, 1-0. The Atlanta Dream beat the Chicago Sky. They play a key game against the New York Liberty.
1: They're playing
0: tonight.
1: So well, and Angel is balling.
0: Yeah, she's...
1: Angel is balling.
0: I looked at the rebound leaders for games of the Dream. It's just... There's like four games,
1: and then
0: but it's just all injuries.
1: Yeah.
0: College football week three, the Georgia Bulldogs beat Arkansas 45-17 win their road game.
1: What a boring
0: in that
1: game.
0: One. Pretty strong performance. So strong that they had to continue practice in game.
1: The rounds that's making was so odd to me yesterday. I was like, so they're out there getting some work in.
0: Well, here's what Kirby had to say about this.
1: I'm so confused.
3: You know, we're not getting enough work. They're not running the ball. They're not being physical enough. They're not. We need to get work. So he gets work between snaps and between huddle breaks to make sure we're getting enough to earn their NIL every day.
0: Now, okay. Just to be fair, this was not Kirby telling his guys to do this. This is one specific player who wanted on the field to go through some reps, additional reps. So it was not Kirby.
1: Let me bang these pads, man. Let me bang these pads for a minute. But, yeah, I just didn't understand it. But it was pretty damn funny. But, yeah, I mean, Georgia's winning there. You're a better team. Run the football. Throw it when you have to. I still get annoyed because they play too many damn people. But I thought, you know, outside of Nate getting banged up, just saw overall offensively just mauling them. They were mauling them. You saw Gunner get loose a little bit on the one long run.
0: 97 rush yards in that game.
1: Yeah, defense was solid. I thought, you know, there were some holes. Great catch by the Arkansas kid. Mm. The switching of the quarterback, I don't think that had any effect on Georgia. But, yeah, you go there, you get your first SEC win on the road. It was a hot and muggy day up there in Fayetteville also. But, yeah, you come back and you get ready for an Oklahoma team where, you know, I don't know what to make of this team.
0: You'll learn about your offense.
1: You know,
0: I don't know if you learn about your defense this week, but you should learn a little bit about Gunner, Frazier, the receivers, the tight end. You'll learn a little bit about your offense. That's what Oklahoma will bring when they come to Sanford on Saturday. 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

0: 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Jack Strand, Cooper Rush, Tua, Penix? All of them. 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
3: Welcome back into the Midday Show. It's Abe Gordon in for Andy Bunker this week. Randy McMichael. A little weird week. We are going to be up at Flowery Branch tomorrow, speaking with head coach Kevin Stefanski. He'll be at just before noon. Normally, we would do this on Thursday, but obviously, Thursday night football, I don't think he's going to join us a couple hours before kickoff. So we will do it on Tuesday. Looking forward to that conversation. Hopefully, we know the quarterback by then. Hopefully, we know the quarterback in about 20 or 25 minutes. Yep. He's meeting with the media at noon. And I do think there is a chance we find out who the starting quarterback for week three. Boy, I'd do anything to spin the news cycle to get people to stop talking about whatever week two was. But that's not what we're doing here on the show. It is that time of this hour and every hour on Mondays where we talk to you about whatever you saw on the TV or heard right here on 92.9 or the Odyssey app if listening to Wes and Dave. We start with Michael in Atlanta. What's going on, Michael?
4: What's up, boys? Man, I got to be honest with you. I'm kind of tired of this D2. He only played with the threes and fours. Guess what? His supporting squad was also D2 and threes and fours. That pick was not him. He threw, watch the film. He threw that pill in the perfect spot. The DB wanted it way more than Dotson did. That's what happened. Put him in. We're trying to save this guy, trying to like keep him away from the danger. Put him in the 4-yard line, losing a game. Give me a break, man. He's scrambling, getting first downs. I mean, he looked poised in the pocket. He was throwing the pill, man. I think he looks like he's good. He could be the guy. Put him in, give him the reps, give him some first team players to play with, and see what he can do. Give Penix the rest. He ain't ready. We know Rush is not the guy. Tua has definitely shown us he's not the guy. Give Strand a shot. 6'4", 240. Run in 4.78. Looks a lot faster on the field. That's my take, man.
3: I appreciate the call, Michael. Look, Randy, there were a couple of things that did not help Jack Strand to have any modicum of success in this start. Obviously, no first-team reps this past week.
5: It was a bad situation to be put in. Yeah.
3: The 4-yard line's not great either.
5: No.
3: He did throw into six arms, only two of which were Falcons players.
5: Yeah.
3: The ball got tipped. Yeah. Like, it's not a great throw.
5: Like, I don't – what poise did you see?
3: He ran. He can run, Randy.
5: Okay, didn't Cooper Rush have a 13-yard run too?
3: Is that the one before the fumble?
5: Yeah, the one after the fumble.
3: Well,
5: yeah. I mean, I'm not trying to knock the kid or anything, but I mean,
3: you got what you probably expected him to get.
5: That's what I expected of him. I understand what y'all want. People want to see it and all those other things, especially coming into what the hell just been happening to this freaking quarterback room. So I'm not here to argue against this Jack Strand thing or nothing, but tell me what you saw that I didn't see.
3: Let's approach it with
5: I didn't see poor. I saw a kid out there who was hesitant to pull the trigger. I didn't say he didn't have talent. Didn't say the ability. Yes, I saw him hit nice run to get out the pocket and all those different things like that, but he still had two damn turnovers.
3: One of which was completely unforced.
5: Which is expected.
3: I didn't expect that second one. Not the way that thing happened. This guy's 6'4". He should have big hands.
5: Yeah, he's a big dude. I got it.
3: Right out.
5: Got it.
3: It's indoors.
5: Yeah.
3: It's not humid.
5: I don't think so.
3: Hand sweating. First NFL game.
5: I mean,
3: you could put him in better situations.
5: Yeah, but then you saw, we talked about it on Friday. I said, you got to put some kind of package in for him. He threw a t-

0: tight end screen. Like, you know what I'm saying? But you had to do that. You had to do that. That's what I'm saying. If he's going to start this week, then he's going to get more reps. But it's not going to be anything advanced. One, it's a short week, so the game plan's already going to be condensed.
1: Well, and that's where you get me, because so, I think that
0: you
1: people
0: were running,
1: who are just gonna,
0: running first day install stuff with him. And that's what you had to do.
1: So you defend him for whatever that performance was because he came into a 20-point blowout and he didn't have reps, blah, blah, blah. So now he plays in week three, and you say, well, it wasn't a full week. He didn't have that. Like, stop defending what's not there.
0: He's a young, developing player. That's what they look like.
1: Let him develop, not start.
0: Yeah, that's what they look like.
1: But, according to you, Randy, for that to happen, with Cooper Rush not available,
0: he
1: Penix rules himself out.
0: Oh, no, he got to go. He got to go play.
1: We might be there.
0: Hey, let's learn. Let him learn on a damn job in Lambeau, because you can't put Cooper Rush out there for anything. Your damn teammates, these players are like, that's one of these roll your eyes moments, because I always try to speak from the experiences that I've had and I've been there, and we did not want this guy to be quarterback, and they brought him back in. We're like, he ain't the dude. And I'm not saying they don't respect him. Like, we didn't respect that guy. That's completely different from the Cooper Rush thing. I'm not saying that his teammates don't respect him. But, like, when you get to a point where, again, when you're that dependent of a position, and you're like, damn, come on, man, put the kid in.
1: We got Mr. Put in Work on the phones in Camp Creek. What's going on, man?
2: What's happening? What's shaking, Phil?
1: What you got for us?
2: Hey, man, I mentioned it last week. 5 games. If we're 0-5 or 1-4, no more support from me. I will not be stressing myself out any further. I think the fact that, yes, everybody and their grandmama wanted to see Strand touch that field, okay? I think at the point of 28-3 or whatever that was, he should have been on the sideline warming up then, okay? At some point, he should have already been throwing some reps, on the sideline, on the bench, getting ready to go in the game, because it always happens. Here's the thing. When you have an opportunity, because he's a professional now, okay? He's not this D2 stuff. He's not that college stuff. He's a professional. So at any given point, he needs to be ready to go, okay? So I'm not going to make a whole bunch of excuses for a kid, you know what I mean? But at the same time, you got to be mentally prepared to go out there and go.
0: Yeah.
2: Yep. Nobody expect four weeks straight, and 2 weeks to be down to your fourth-string quarterback. But you got to prepare yourself for that day and shine, because we've seen this before. Other quarterbacks who came into the league fresh as a baby, got out there, never left the field again, okay? And y'all know the names, all right? So let's not dumb it down too much. He threw two passes, two interceptions, of course. But, hey, let's see what he got next week if we got the coaching staff to think this way. If they're going to throw him out there in the fire, do a cleanup on him, let him get him a fresh chance. Hey, Cooper Rush had 7 quarters. Give him 7 quarters, okay? 4 last week, 3 this week. Do the same thing for this kid, because right now that's what you're leaning on.
0: Right.
2: That's all you got.
0: Okay.
1: Right. Appreciate the call, man.
0: What are you going to do after 4 weeks if they don't get together? Because they're going away. First of all, we know this. This was not the plan. We understood what the original quarterback plan was. We understand.
1: This wasn't even the secondary plan.
0: This wasn't
1: plan.
0: The secondary. Thank you, Abe. This wasn't even plan B or C. You're at plan whatever now. And I know he's a professional, but he's never played at this level or a higher level in college. I don't care what his measurements are. Football is more than measurements. Do I think the kick? I don't know. But all I know is that what I saw from the other dude, I'd rather see this guy. And I said this when he threw that second pick. I was like, get him the hell out of the game. Just put the kid in there. Just put him in there. Because I wasn't in the thing where everybody was saying, throw him in there. No, don't throw him in there. But they threw him in there, and you saw what the hell happened. There was no anticipation of Jack playing at all this season. And I said, the steam was coming behind him and all these different things. Oh, look at it. I said, if he plays this year, it's a freaking disaster.
1: Well, it's week 2.
0: Yes. It's a freaking disaster. It's a freaking disaster. This game, yeah.

0: No, it wasn't. In fact, it was where, like my man just said, yeah, you're a freshman. When you got, what we kept saying, he's one here to wait.
1: But also, let's chill with the, we've seen other guys do it.
0: Yeah.
1: Because no, you haven't. Not in week two, undrafted D2.
0: You just haven't seen it.
1: You haven't. Like, Brock Purdy came in his rookie year. That was like week, I don't want to misstate. That felt like it was later in the season. Now, he was drafted, but late.
0: But who's his coach?
1: Well, yes, that too. But also, it was late in the season. Yeah. It wasn't week
0: but
1: two.
0: But that's what I'm saying. In this sense, when you talk about a guy like him, and again, speaking from experience, they usually play when everything is over. You know what I mean? Let's get a look at this guy when everything is over. You don't want to play him now. And you saw why. Now, with me saying that, if they're in a situation where we should know something in about 10, 15 minutes who's going to be the quarterback.
1: Hopefully.
0: Then you can't start Cooper Rush. You can't put him, like, no.
1: What are we going to do if he comes out at noon? Like, what are you going to do if he comes out at noon and is like, Cooper,
0: okay.
1: Cooper's our guy?
0: Well, you got to go
1: what
0: with
1: are you going to do?
0: You got to go with it. I mean, you
1: do
0: know.
1: We?
0: What are you
1: we were
0: do?
1: Booing at the Bens. We got any Falcons fan money that can just fly people up to Green Bay to boo?
0: Probably.
1: Or do we just let the Packer fans boo for us?
0: Probably.
1: They might cheer.
0: They're going to cheer.
1: They'll be happy it's Cooper Rush.
0: Yeah. They will.
1: Oh, boy.
0: And they'll be happy that it's going to be Jack Strand, too.
1: Will is in Stone Mountain. Yeah. All right. Appreciate the call there, Will. I get a little Tom Brady broadcaster action there. Yeah. Elijah is in Rome. What's going on, Elijah?
2: What's going on, fellas? Listen, I don't want to get too far into the Strand thing. It is what it is. We called for him. He looked like what we thought he was going to look like. Although, he looks better than Rush, if I'm going to be honest. What I want to talk about is this defense. We talk about they give up 34 points, but they didn't actually give up 34 points, right? They got short fields two times and a pick six.
0: Right.
2: So in honesty, the defense did its job and kept it a low-scoring game as much as possible.
0: Yeah.
2: Now, if we can get some quarterback play, is it Penix? I mean, he might come back this year, and when he does, I hope he doesn't get injured. But if he does, we've got Strand. It's period in the story, because I am not looking for Cooper Rush ever again. And Tua, let's be honest, he's going to get out there and get another concussion. God help him. Please, no, don't do that, okay?
0: Right.
2: So, Jack Strand, we're going to stand with him, and we're going to ride and die. And, you know, I hope we get a good draft, but I don't want to look that far ahead. What if this kid ends up being our next Matt Ryan? I mean, he's got the tools. He's thrown in with a team that is still second team and third team guys that aren't doing their job because the first caller said he put it in the right spot. He did. He threw it low and away from the defender. The defender just wanted it up in the air more, and he got it to volleyball up and then, you know, a pick six. So, I mean, he dropped the ball. I mean, that's probably first game jitters. I mean, I'd have him if I was out there for the first time in my career. But let's not jump on this kid too fast, and let's not make him Matt Ryan either yet.
0: But
2: let's just kind of let's feel this situation out, but we are not putting Rush back in. Lord have mercy, no.
1: Appreciate the call. Can we stop dumping on one of our receivers to try and defend an interception?
0: It was a pick.
1: Wanted it more?
0: He wanted it more.
1: What are we doing?
0: Like, again, it's going and because, and I would say this to be sensitive, because of this organization, that's why.
1: Man.
0: Because this organization.
1: Cooper Rush broke our fan base.
0: Broke it.
1: I mean, Penix too. And yeah, Tua,
0: broke
1: like,
0: it. To a point where you're sitting up here telling me
1: broken.
0: This guy has this. That's what you saw?
1: How far away are we? And maybe we find out in 6 minutes from Olamide starting on Thursday.
0: I don't know, but that's what I'm saying.
1: Can't be Cooper Rush.
0: That's what you saw?
1: That's not what I saw.
0: That's not what I saw. Again, and I understand your thought. Because anything is better than what you saw before he went in the game. Is like my man said, seven quarters. It's been seven quarters of straight ass.
1: Look.
0: It's been eight quarters of straight ass, if you want to call it.
1: If the premise for Jack Strand
0: position.
1: Was that it can't get any worse, then congratulations, you were right. It also didn't get much better.
0: It didn't get better.
1: So let's calm down with the it can't get any worse conversation. You've scored one touchdown because your running back's incredible. You haven't been in the red zone. You've been non-competitive. You have the two worst offensive showings through week two of any team in

0: NFL, and that includes whatever the Steelers are trying to do. So it's bad. And now you have a short week to deal with it.
1: It was a bad week. But again, if you're telling me Michael or Tua is not starting, you have to start Zach. You have to start him. You cannot put Cooper Rush back out there, man.
0: All right. We'll find out hopefully in the next couple of minutes who we start. When we return, though, hour number two, a little bit of NFL no huddle. A little bit more thoughts on the Atlanta Falcons. Kicker, still an issue. We'll talk about that in a second. And we'll take a look at some of the other results in week two. So stick around. 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
2: 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Join us on Monday starting at 2 on a Falcon Monday. What are we talking about? Is it quarterback? Is it defense? Is it a dub? 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
3: The Falcons will look to bounce back quickly after losing to the Panthers yesterday 34-3 in the home opener. They'll head to Green Bay for a Thursday night matchup with the Packers. And the Braves are the NL East champs after beating the Astros 4-2. They're back in action tomorrow against Cincinnati with J.R. Ritchie starting. I'm Allie Mack.
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0: Sherlock Holmes here, Randy. Welcome back into the Midday Show. Abe Gordon in for Andy Bunker today. Randy here, as always. Here's the quote. Quarterback position? I don't have an update right this minute. I have a decent idea of where we're going, but I haven't talked to the players yet.
1: The mic's on. I was just trying to listen to it. Because the way you said it, you read it. So I wanted to hear, because he's on TV right now.
0: You don't like my inflection?
1: No. I wanted to hear him say that. Yeah. So there is no starting quarterback. So it's either, it seemed like, Michael, how you doing? You ready? No. All right, Jack, get Jack ready. And give him all the reps. Don't let him split reps with Michael or none of that. If he's going to go, he needs all the freaking reps he can get in practice this week if he's going to be the starting quarterback. Because it can't be no Dan Cooper Rush. We understand that. And I don't even know where Tua is at with his old whatever.
0: Yeah, no clue.
1: But if Mike says, no, I can't go, then Jack Stranahan needs to be starting quarterback. And you just live with it. And
0: do you think that's real?
1: What?
0: That after not considering him, Jack Strand, at all in week one, despite Cooper's performance. Mm-hmm. I know you were in the game. And mm-hmm. I know that kind of shapes that decision. Going to him late, seeing what it was in week two. Do you really think that not going with Cooper Rush, and I get it, it's a stupid question to ask, but going with Jack Strand if Penix can't go, like that's where we're headed?
1: No, I don't know if that's where we're headed. I said my opinion.
0: Yeah, I mean,
1: yeah, I don't know what they're going to do.
0: I know, right now you're saying it cannot be Rush.
1: No, he can start Cooper Rush. Cooper Rush is on your roster. I'm saying it from my opinion. You got just start the young kid. Because, I mean, that's what I'm saying. I don't know what Kevin Stefanski is going to say or what's going to be his thought process, him and the offensive staff.
0: Yeah.
1: You know, what they're going to say. I mean, it's been less than 24 hours. It hasn't been 24 hours yet, since that damn debacle. So I don't know where they are. But I know this. If you're going to start the kid, you got to get him prepped. You got to get him ready. You got to get him today and tomorrow to get him some kind of, you know, because you're throwing base stuff in here. You can't. Yeah, anyways. So if that's going to be the case, then is he going to tell after practice? Because they're going to practice today. Now, it's not going to be a lot because you actually did play a football game yesterday.
0: Is it
1: on TV?
0: What's that now?
1: Is it on TV?
0: Yes.
1: Yeah.
0: In the very short time that we have media is allowed to watch practice, they will see probably some first-team reps. And so I would imagine it will come out at some point today.
1: Yeah, because it's noon already.
0: He's
1: met with the players already. They already had meetings.
0: I don't buy it yet.
1: Yeah, they already had their meetings and everything and reviewed the tape already.
0: Yeah.
1: You know, probably. Because you're not going to have the early morning work day that for the players. You let the players come in a little bit, Abe. So they might just got there. You know, he said walkthrough this morning, right? So they probably got there. Well, I'm sure he's met with them, though, and told them what he thought. Because he's already watched the tape. You know, he watched the tape last night or after the game. So he already knows what has went on. Him, if coaches and everybody have already watched the tape, they've already put in some Green Bay stuff. They're just going to review the game yesterday.

0: idea of where we're going either leads me to believe that it's Penix and they're just making sure he gives them the green light because it's Penix's call ultimately, right?
1: Yep.
0: Or he's going Strand and wants to talk with Cooper about it?
1: You got to talk to Cooper. Cooper been in the league long enough. You know you looked like crap yesterday.
0: If you're starting Strand, Cooper might not travel. Well, I guess he has
1: But he has to. Michael Penix, right? If he's not starter, he's not going to be the backup.
0: That's correct. Yeah. I agree with you. I still think it's Penix.
1: Okay. I hope you're right.
0: This
1: ain't one of them things where, you know, and you're definitely not like that. But I know, you know, some people, I told you so. You're not like that. Eh. Yeah, but I understand that. I would love for it to be Michael Penix. Personally. And then think about it. It ain't no short week for Michael. You know what I mean? It ain't no short week for Mike. Mike didn't play yesterday.
0: If it is Penix, there's a couple reasons that make sense.
1: Okay.
0: And including many of the frustration that people had last week with the splitting of the reps. If it is Michael, they knew that it'd be a short week and they wanted to get him some first team reps to be ready for this week.
1: Bing, bing, bing. Because you know why? And you're right, you're spot on with it. I heard my man B-Mac even mention, we talked about it. Michael Penix, if Tua was healthy, Michael and Tua would not be splitting first team reps during a game week. You got the freaking backup, all right? And you remember what he said to us last Thursday, life of a backup. You know what I mean? You don't need a lot of reps as a life of a backup. But I think that, you know, if this is the case where you're at right now, it says he will start, I want to make sure I talk to our players first. So
0: Josh Kendall said Falcons will potentially announce who that Thursday night starter is expected to be later today.
1: Okay, but that's what I'm saying. He has not said Tua. Okay, here it is. Tua is getting better. We work through what that means this week, but he's getting better.
0: What if Tua off the top rope comes in to start Thursday?
1: Ain't no way
0: out of nowhere.
1: That'd be one. That'd be one. But I think, you know, expect it later today. So as always, be on damn Dukes and Bell. But I think that if it's not Michael, you got to go Strand. And again, that's just my opinion, and I'm sure it's a lot of the opinions of the people out there. Because of what he is, we've always known what Cooper Rush is, right? Haven't we?
0: No.
1: Really?
0: Always?
1: Yeah.
0: Or you mean since joining here?
1: No, since he wasn't good before he got here.
0: Bro, that guy won his first six starts.
1: Yeah.
0: One of only like four quarterbacks in NFL history.
1: Yeah. Yeah.
0: There were some people who were like, Dax on watch.
1: Oh, God, I do remember that.
0: Dax on watch.
1: They do that
0: with every backup, though.
1: I know that. I know that.
0: No, there were some people.
1: And they'll defend the hell out of Jack Strand.
0: You know when that ended?
1: I have no problem with it.
0: It ended last year in Baltimore when he went 0-3.
1: Or whatever he was.
0: Yeah.
1: So I'm not trying to say anything bad about anybody defending of Jack Strand and everything. He's a young, developing player. Yes, I know he's in the NFL, but there's levels to this damn thing. You got to understand, there's levels to this.
0: You're going to
1: talk about the fight of the receiver didn't fight for the ball. He put the ball where it should have been. You got the best corner.
0: He wanted it more, Andy. I don't know what to tell you.
1: One of the best corners in football. On him. Let it go earlier.
0: You know why he's the best? Because he wants it so much.
1: Yeah, man. But, I mean, again, because I hate doing that because it sounds like I'm putting this kid down. He was put in a horrible situation yesterday. A horrible situation.
0: You can put him in a better situation,
1: yes,
0: even on Thursday.
1: Yes.
0: It's still not a good situation.
1: But I want to know why I know why that move was made. Was it made more because I can't put this fool back out here, or let's get the kid some reps?
0: He got zero reps in practice last week.
1: None.
0: And if you're preparing to start him this week, what better than some actual game?
1: Exactly.
0: That's not good.
1: Exactly. He had no game reps last week. He had no practice reps. So you're like, okay. Either because you could have left Cooper out there. Just let the Mercedes-Benz people boo and all those other things. Run the ball because, well, I swear, when you get in your ass, with the clock is unforgiving, Abe. The clock is unforgiving.
0: I read a stat.
1: And then, okay. Oh, you know what? We might have to play this kid on Thursday because I can't play him. Let's get him some game action.
0: The Falcons have thrown two pick sixes, a couple of lost fumbles, multiple intercepts. I read a stat, Randy, that if they had just spiked the ball on every passing possession, they'd have a better rating.
1: It's been bad, man.
0: That's not even bad.
1: No.
0: Like, we've seen bad. This is historically abysmal.
1: That's why the phrase and the word is a freaking disaster. It's been when we knew that Cooper Rush was going to start that Thursday or that Friday, whenever. When Joe Patrick came in there and said Tua threw the ball and he's on the ground.
0: It was a Thursday afternoon.
1: He's on the ground holding his back, That was about one.

0: 40. What? Right then and there. Disaster.
1: I still can't believe that I had to text y'all the Saturday of week one with, all right, the backup to the backup has an oblique.
0: Yes.
1: Or back spasm.
0: Huh?
1: The back spasm. I could not believe the back spasm email.
0: Yeah. Huh? What
1: here we are, discussing Jack Strand on Thursday night national TV.
0: Yeah, but that's what I'm saying. That's what this is just mine. As you notice, he has not said who's going to be the quarterback.
1: Now, Jack Strand probably has family and friends in that can get to Green Bay because he went to school in Minnesota.
0: So?
1: I don't know.
0: What about it? No,
1: just saying, first NFL star.
0: The Strands are going to be up in Lambeau if their son. The Strands are probably going to go there anyway.
1: Well, if they find out Cooper Rush is starting.
0: If they find out that this young man is starting, it's going to be a caravan of Strands going to Wisconsin, which is so cool and so awesome to watch this kid. You get possibly your first start on Thursday Night Football at Green Bay. It's freaking awesome.
1: And if you're not careful, it might be your last start.
0: Yeah, that's freaking awesome.
1: Penix can actually get back. Look, whatever they're going to say, I understand that they're not telling us. We'll find out either today. And we're talking to Kevin Stefanski at this time tomorrow. I think we'll know by then. Maybe he'll break the news to us. Who knows? I still think it's Penix. I just do.
0: I don't know if it's Penix. I know that if it's not Penix, who it needs to be. And I'm not saying it needs to be, because I don't want to see this kid go out there and it don't go well. I'm not saying it will go well or won't go well.
1: It probably won't go well, Randy.
0: But
1: that's okay.
0: But the thing about it is, think about the opponent they're playing. They're in a short week off of an overtime game.
1: Sure.
0: Whatever. I'm trying to do
1: something. And we had running clock, essentially.
0: Yeah, pretty much. And so, but they're not playing good on defense right now. I'm talking about Green Bay. They're not. You can run the ball. You can run the ball. Keep it simple in the passing game. Because one thing about it, you can't hide him. You know, and I know that he completed some passes, but they weren't overly effective.
1: I know if Bijan Robinson.
0: And that wasn't his fault. That was, hell, they probably didn't. Hey, do you remember day one install, Jack?
2: Yes, sir.
0: All right, we're going to go there. Tommy, where's the playbook at? All right, let's go there. We're going to do here. That's exactly what happened yesterday when Cooper rushed through that damn that interception. I'm pretty sure Kevin Stefanski just like this. All right, get the kid ready.
1: Give me your five best plays.
0: Yep.
1: Give
0: the kid ready and give me the five or six plays that he can do. Every quarterback, because it was his first pass, was it? Everybody does slant flats. Flats, slants. Day one, play. That's usually.
1: You know how else knew that?
0: Who else?
1: A couple of TVs on Carolina.
0: They weren't fooled whatsoever.
1: By the way. Sam Darnold, among those who have his first career pass be returned for an interception, and he's got a Super Bowl ring.
0: Oh my goodness! I had to go get milk early this morning. So obviously I had squid in the morning, and I heard that. So I was like, what the hell does that have to do with what happened yesterday?
1: 10 years from now,
0: yes,
1: when he's got a Super Bowl ring, you're going to remember that he threw an interception in his first career pass.
0: Yeah.
1: By the way, a little bit different from when Matt Ryan debuted and threw a touchdown career pass.
0: Yeah.
1: Slight difference.
0: But anything can happen. Falcons Monday on Sports Radio 929. 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
1: All right, when we come back, NFL no huddle. What went down in the NFL week two away from Mercedes-Benz Stadium? A lot of different cities got to see a lot better games than we saw. We'll talk about it next. It is Abe and Randy in for Andy Bunker here, the Midday Show on Sports Radio 92.9 The Game.
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8: If I ask you, who are the two best teams in the AFC? Who are the two teams that are going to play on Championship Sunday in the AFC? 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How are we not back yet again at Josh Allen versus Patrick Mahomes? Allen's obviously unreal, and Mahomes once again looked like an MVP last night against the Colts. I'm Nick Costa.
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3: The Braves are the NL East champs after beating the Astros 4-2. They'll take on the Cincinnati Reds tomorrow with J.R. Ritchie on the mound. And the Falcons are coming off a 34-3 loss to the Panthers and have a short week ahead. They head to Green Bay to face the Packers Thursday night. I'm Allie Mack.
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5: 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We'll talk about the game you and I were just talking, or we'll start with the game you and I were just talking about there. The Vikings beat the Bears 9-3. Of course, the story out of that one was Caleb Williams looked like a very serious injury. Developing news today. It may be a little less serious than initially thought.
6: I texted y'all in the group chat. I was like, damn, I think that was an Achilles or something. Because it was a non-contact. Hold on. Non-contact, how he went down, how he was rolling around. I'm like, oh, because I'm like, this dude is, what is, and then how he's carried off the field, cart, towel overhead with tears, fist pump. I'm thinking it's over for him this year. And you're telling me this dude might play this week? Man, again, I've always prided myself. I said I would never, ever ride a cart. I never, ever. I tore my ACL. I said, no, I don't want no cart. Broke my leg on the opposite sideline. And like, no, I don't want to get no damn cart. I'm walking off this damn field. So, again, I can't judge another man's pressure. I'm just going by what I saw and how he was acting. I thought his damn leg fell off. Then he said hamstring. I'm thinking he done ripped the hamstring off the bone or something. The way he was acting. Oh, my. You don't get towel, cart, cry, fist pump for a damn grade one hamstring pull.
5: Wasn't playing good before that either.
6: Oh, he was awful.
5: And that's one of the problems.
6: Brian Flores, I know why he isn't a head coach. He should already have been a head coach again. But that damn game plan he had yesterday, God.
5: Blitzing a lot. Bears now fall off the pace of NFL's best offense a little bit.
6: Yes.
5: Eagles beat the Titans 24-20. Jalen Hurts, two touchdowns, two interceptions. Good fight by the Titans in this one. Had it till the very end.
6: They were fighting their ass off, man. They really, really were. I thought Jalen Hurts put him on his back. I mean, you lose Saquon early. That offensive line is not what it needs to be. I think Goddard was out. I thought Devontae Smith played really good. And Jalen took him down. Now, he was putting him in some bad spaces because he threw a horrible interception in the damn end zone.
5: Yeah.
6: But, they found a way. I know Dylan and Simone were there. Like, it was about 1,000 damn degrees. You saw they were hosing down cleats when it gets that hot.
5: Yeah.
6: Man.
5: Steelers score 3 points. They lose to the Patriots 20-3. Drake May 14-20. At some point, the Patriots are like, oh, that team's not doing anything on offense. And they kind of shut their own offense down. They got 20 points.
6: They're awful. They're awful.
5: And they beat us.
6: Yeah. No. Pittsburgh's awful. Their offense is awful. Aaron Rodgers, bless his heart, he was getting the crap knocked out of him. DK dropping passes everywhere. But the Patriots' offense stinks. It does. You don't have A.J. Was it too centered around A.J.? And now that he's not there, they ran the ball well. But, yeah.
5: I do think at some point yesterday, they're not going to score. But, we're shutting DK, it down on offense.
6: Yeah, DK to go.
5: Yeah. Trevion Henderson, a big touchdown run there. Packers 20-17 in overtime against the New York Jets.
6: I can't believe the Jets let this game go. Can't believe it. I can. But,
5: fourth quarter, man.
6: Yeah, but you remember I kept saying like on Friday, like, everybody think the damn Jets are going to win this game. They should have won the damn game.
5: Yeah.
6: They should have won the game. The Green Bay Packers are not playing really good so far in the past 2 weeks. I mean, we knew what they did against Minnesota, blow a big lead. But luckily, they got lucky because the Jets are going to eventually jet, just like they did.
5: Of course they did. Yeah. In the Baker Bowl, the Cleveland Browns win 23-19. Here's Todd Monken after his first NFL victory.
7: Browns are going to Browns. That.
6: I love
7: it. So the guys took that to heart.
6: Do we have Mike Tomlin's response to that?

0: Okay, yeah, Mike T had a response to that, which was so funny. That was the biggest thing over all the games week. All these damn delays. All these damn weather delays was killing in the flow of the game, and that's one right there.
1: I have a controversial take on those. Yeah,
0: but give a shout out to the Cleveland, man. They went there, found a way to win. Deshaun played
1: 24-30, best game of the Brown. Two touchdowns.
0: Played best game as a damn Brown. And then he was running with the football. I know that was the talking about the 2 week you got. He's starting next week in Cleveland, right?
1: And it's at home. It's the home opener. Yeah. We'll see what the boos are there. Yeah. But he's keeping that job, no doubt about that.
0: Something missing with the Bucks. Something missing.
1: Mike Evans?
0: Yeah, but something else. I don't know.
1: Okay. How about the New Orleans Saints going into Baltimore 24-17? Tyler Shuck, 27-34, 252 yards, a touchdown, also a rushing touchdown. Like Chris Olave plays. He's outstanding again.
0: He's so good. And I love their coach not being afraid.
1: They might win this out.
0: Hey, man, we're going for it. I know we're in Baltimore, and what they did was Baltimore defense couldn't get off the freaking field yesterday. I wrote the stat down this morning. Because Derrick Henry only had 5 carries in the second half, if you think about it. They ran only 3 plays in the last 20 minutes of that game, offensively, because they couldn't get off the field. So give a big shout-out to New Orleans. This is a big-time win to go in there. And then the Ravens don't have no receivers.
1: No.
0: You know, I would have gave Derrick Henry the ball 30 times. But
1: yes.
0: Like I said.
1: Bengals go into Houston. They win 20-6. Jamar Chase had 2 touchdowns, including this one.
2: Shotgun snap. Burrow under pressure. Begins scrambling right. Gets away from a sack. Points toward the end zone. Throws. Jamar Chase makes the catch.
3: Yes.
2: Touchdown.
3: Yes.
2: Big. Bengals.
0: That's why he's the best receiver in ball.
1: He probably had the catch of the year on that first touchdown,
0: that was
1: maybe.
0: Awesome, dude. Yeah. That was so damn awesome. Houston, we have a big-ass problem. But I think the one thing about it, that defensive line for Cincinnati, the Dexter Lawrence effect, he was awesome yesterday. Just completely awesome. But Houston, they got a big old problem right now because they're not – their defense ain't defensive like we thought it would.
1: Right.
0: And Nico's been in and out of the lineup. They can't run the football. So, yeah, you got a big-ass problem in Houston.
1: Broncos beat the Jaguars at home 20-13. Jalen Waddle's a real problem.
0: Yes, he is.
1: 178 yards in this one. Bo Nix, a touchdown.
0: Great job, because they didn't do anything with him last week. About Jalen Waddle.
1: Yeah,
0: they didn't do anything with him last week. Bo Nix found a way to get the win. Trevor Lawrence, the underthrowing is just like, why?
1: Every time you try and ride
0: every
1: with that
0: time,
1: dude,
0: every
1: it just
0: single
1: falls
0: damn
1: apart.
0: Time.
1: And then every time you count him out, he's player of the week.
0: Yeah.
1: Kirk Cousins, 3 more touchdowns. Raiders win 26-14, their second win, this time over the Chargers.
0: Hey, man. Kirk's been pretty damn good these 2 weeks, man. He's been pretty good. I know they played the damn Dolphins and the Chargers. Well, and the Chargers, I just don't understand. Because Justin Herbert.
1: He didn't even have Brock Bowers yet.
0: Yep. Yeah, and they say he might be back this week.
1: Yeah.
0: Justin Herbert is just, I don't know what it is. I don't know, is it the new lifestyle of
1: field focus?
0: The new lifestyle of that all that stuff. But he's been bad. This Mike McDaniel thing ain't working. Fumbles, interceptions. Now the line is intact.
1: If I were dating Madison Beer, you start to see me start slipping.
0: The line is intact, so they got a tough ass schedule coming up too, so.
1: Commanders, Cowboys win 37-20. 4 touchdowns for Dak Prescott. 2 of those to CeeDee Lamb, 153 receiving yards. But the story in this one, of course, is another dislocated elbow for Jaden Daniels.
0: Yeah. Again, I'm watching it. I'm like, damn, just take the 3. He once got aggressive, and guard steps on Jaden's foot. He just puts his arm down to brace himself. And I saw the throw. I didn't see the arm. I was like, what the hell happened? What the heck kind of throw was that? And then you text the group. Jaden's elbow. I was like, what? Did that happen on that play?
1: Yeah.
0: And I was like, I saw the thing. I didn't see it. I was just looking at it throw. But yeah, that's 2 years in a row, dislocated elbow. He's going to miss time with this one.
1: No, he missed a month, 4 weeks,
0: You remember he came right back and got hurt again.
1: Shocking that it only cost him a month, because I look at that and I'm like, well, that's a 3-month injury.
0: But this is one of the things where we talked about a lot of people doing the draft. He's got to get bigger. He's got to get stronger, things like that. But that's unfortunate because they are up against. They're talking about firing Dan Quinn already.
1: And he actually has been passed now in the firing odds.
0: Yeah.
1: By Todd Bowles.
0: As I said,
1: Todd Bowles is now more likely
0: about
1: to be
0: the Bucks. I was
1: first
0: like,
1: one fired.
0: I was say about the Bucks. Something's missing out there. I don't know.
1: And you can lose games in the NFL.
0: You can't lose.
1: You can't lose home games to Cleveland.
0: Man. But I think that the one thing about Jaden is that
1: we play Cleveland at home.
0: You know, he got an opportunity to. I don't know what.

0: you know, the Dan Quinn thing, because you're like, oh, I got hurt because Dan was being overly aggressive. And then last year they were winning or something.
1: Yeah.
0: Why was Jaden in the game?
1: And this wasn't a play style thing. This was a snap from under center. Yeah. It wasn't him getting hurt on the perimeter trying to make a play. Yeah, it was just a regular drop back.
0: Yeah, but it's a left elbow. Don't know. Again, he missed how many? About a month.
1: Missed four games.
0: But then he got hurt right back from that or something like that.
1: Seahawks win 31-7. The Drew Locke, Jackson Smith in Jigba connection. It worked well on this one.
0: He's so damn good. He's so damn good. So good. They had him bracketed. He ran through the bracket.
1: Yeah. JSN, 155 yards, three touchdowns in this one. He's off to, what do you want to say, an MVP start? Yeah, obviously. Yeah. I mean, you're making Drew Locke.
0: I mean, the only player that offense has been better than him has been Josh Allen.
1: Yeah, that guy's pretty good.
0: Yeah, like,
1: That guy's pretty good. He played Thursday night. Yeah, obviously, had a great game.
0: Jason been balling. And Patrick Mahomes, who, again, won last night. Amazing.
1: Looked 33-30 like in overtime. Over there.
0: Kelsey's balling.
1: Yeah.
0: I mean,
1: 382 passing yards.
0: Yeah, man. K-9's doing his thing. Now, I know, Shane, you don't get the ball back to Patrick Mahomes, dog. You just don't. You just don't. You don't. No. You don't get the ball back.
1: Dolphins at 49ers. And
0: you said you're going to take whoever's playing the 49ers.
1: Hey, man, it worked again. Dolphins. 49ers win 35-13. Brock Purdy's numbers, 20-22, 287 yards, two passing touchdowns, a rushing touchdown.
0: Mike Evans got hurt again?
1: They think that it's not that serious and that he could have played if it wasn't the Dolphins and they weren't blowing him out.
0: Okay.
1: That's what they say.
0: Okay.
1: I'm just going to keep making that pick. Until it fails me, I'm just going to keep. And it was like 7-3 early. I was like, ooh, did I make a mistake?
0: Dude, I saw that. I was like,
1: did I make a mistake? Like, nope, sure didn't.
0: I was like, the Dolphins making some. Oh, never mind.
1: Never mind.
0: Monday night, we got the Rams, Giants. Don't know. Puka's a game time decision. I know that with the.
1: Aaron Donald?
0: And Aaron Donald said he's going to play. How much he's going to play, nobody knows.
1: I hope he plays one play and it's like the game deciding sack. Like just one.
0: And go out there and just wreak havoc.
1: Oh, it's 17-14. And it's 3rd and 7?
0: Yeah.
1: Fine, here I am. Now it's 4th and 13. Enjoy that sack. All right, when we come back, your calls on the Atlanta Falcons.
2: Yeah, no damn quarterback.
1: Is it Strand? Is it Michael Penix? I've been told it can't be Cooper Rush.
2: No!
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0: you be the most for Western Bucks Sports. Giants and the Rams finish off week two. I think Devontae Adams is in store for a massive game. The Giants' secondary is in shambles. They could be down multiple corners. Paulson Adebo went on IR, and Tay Banks is trending towards not playing. For the Rams, Puka Nacua's status looks ominous, which means Devontae Adams is going to be a big part of the plan. Rams' offense needs to bounce back, and Stafford will rely on his trusty target. I'm going over on Devontae Adams' yards. I'm Pat Boyle. Bet smarter and beat the books. 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

0: So that's what he says.
1: I don't believe that he hasn't told them. I would rather he just say, we want to make sure everything, we get through practice today, okay, and then we'll make the decision.
0: Yeah.
1: Because, like, at least that's partially true.
0: What's your name?
1: I think he's told them.
0: Yeah. He's already met with
1: them. So that's now you're just lying to the
0: media.
1: And
0: this thing about it, unless you're telling me you're going to tell, they're going to practice, and then you'll figure it out at the practice, you've already met with the team, you know, this morning. So yeah, he doesn't know yet, or he is not telling the public yet.
1: That's right. He's not telling the media, which means he's not communicating it to the public. 404-726-0929 is your chance to sound off on the Atlanta Falcons, what you saw yesterday and what you're going to see on Thursday. This hour of the Midday Show is brought to you by Mark Spain Real Estate. 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We start all the way on line 6. Eric is in Atlanta. What's going on, Eric?
2: Hey, how's it going, guys?
1: Hey.
2: Hey, so, I mean, we are stranded. I mean, that's just the best way to put it for the quarterback situation. I was on radio yesterday, and I was like, look, you know, by the third possession with Strand, I mean, we saw who he was. He was able to spread and do everything like that. And mind you, there were no first stringers, you know, playing with them. The offensive line were all backup.
0: No, they were not.
2: I mean, they literally threw the white towel in and were like, you know what? Just go out there, do what you can, have fun, whatever. But look, if they put them in, you know, the practice sessions and everything with everyone, get a little bit of chemistry going, he's going to be just fine.
0: Hold on, Mike, what's his name? Hey, Eric, can I ask you a question? I want to ask you a question. What makes you think that? Yeah. Why do you think that?
2: Well, I mean, I'll be honest.
0: Mm-hmm.
2: He very, very, very much is similar to how Matt Ryan was in his rookie season. And I remember that year very well. I was really excited.
0: Mm-hmm.
2: I mean, I know that it wasn't like that performance. It was more like a Tom Brady starting performance, you know, when he was first into it, which whatever. But you gotta understand, Matt Ryan in his first game, pretty much, yeah, he had Michael Turner, he had all the guys, you know?
0: Right.
2: He now Austin Hooper, he needs to get elevated as well. Like, we need a Pitts and the Hooper double smash scenario happening. He did fantastic with those hands yesterday. But that's all I got to say.
0: All right. Appreciate it, brother. Thank you very much.
1: Thanks for the call, Eric. Yeah, one guy started his career with a touchdown pass to our team, Randy, and one guy started his career with a touchdown pass to the other team.
0: What dude was the number 3 overall pick?
1: And the other?
0: Was it?
1: Yeah. Like they're both 6-foot-something white guys. That's where the similarities stop. What are we doing?
0: I don't know. Maybe it was the cigar smoke that was blowing in my face while I was sitting there watching while he was in the game.
1: Wasn't.
0: I think that could have been it. It could have been I was jamming out to Bob Marley yesterday, and I was trying to put together this damn video that Knox didn't use because Bob Marley was in the background.
1: Pretty loud.
0: Yeah.
1: I listened to the video. It was pretty loud.
0: Yeah, Bob Marley's in the damn background.
1: I was sober listening to Tim Brando, except for the moments that they were playing the Jets game.
0: Right.
1: And so I was dialed in. I saw the same thing you saw, man.
0: I saw the same thing you saw. I know y'all want it. I know.
1: That's not what you're getting.
0: But that's not what you're getting. But I know what you want. I know what you see. And no. I know why you see what you see. I get it. But that's why I'm saying, what makes you, like, everybody seems like they're so sure that if Jack Strand gets first team reps, everything's going to be fine. He's going to be out there with the starting wide receivers, and everything's going to be fine.
1: What does this
0: why
1: say?
0: Does that make you, why do you feel that way?
1: Here's what's interesting to me, because we saw the performance from Jack Strand. What does this say about where some of these fans are on Michael Penix? Because
0: I don't know.
1: You're not asking for Penix to return and save the season.
0: No,
1: you're asking for Jack Strand to be given another chance and to let him save the season.
0: Yes.
1: And with respect to Jack Strand, the best chance of saving this season is Michael Penix.
0: Michael's better than him.
1: I don't know that he comes in and saves the season.
0: I don't know. Michael's a better quarterback than Jack Strand. I understand the measurables and all these other stuff. But that's why I asked my man, Eric, why do you say that? Why are you saying that? Because why? Because he's 6'4", 240, and all those different things. Those are that.

0: That's my question of why. Because, again, I don't want to talk bad about this kid. I really, really don't. I don't know what kind of quarterback Jack Strand can be in the NFL. I want you to tell me why you think you know what kind of quarterback he can be. Because of measurables? There's been plenty of big, tall, strong pocket passers that can move that have been undrafted. And you know where they went to, Abe? Undrafted. And continued undrafted. So that's why I asked the question, well, why do you say that? I understand why you say that, because the damn quarterback situation for your team is absolute ass. And you're looking for something to grab onto. Fine.
1: But you don't make it worse by pretending he's the savior of the franchise. And that's not to say he's not, but not right now. Not in rookie season week three. Norris is in Auburn. What's going on, Norris?
2: What's going on, guys? So, yeah, it was. Man, I sat on the couch yesterday, Randy. I'm glad you were able to have fun. I literally sank down in the couch. I was just staring off into space. I didn't know what to do with myself. But here's where I'm at, right? And I'm trying to be as logical as I possibly can with this thought process. So, if it's not Penix this week, we have to keep Cooper Rush because of the quarterback situation. Otherwise, we are going to end up in the Wildcat territory like I was talking about last week, and we don't need to end up there. But with Jack Strand, if you know going into this week that Penix is not your quarterback, don't pull that same crap you pulled last week and split the reps with the first team between him and Cooper Rush.
0: Exactly.
2: Give those to Jack Strand, because if Rush does the same thing, you're in the same position. But beyond the quarterback situation, it's up in the air. None of us know. I just want to ask, do you think that Gibson from the Panthers is going to get fined? Because isn't that why Juwan Taylor got hurt?
0: Crazy.
2: Because he dropped the people's elbow on him?
0: Dude, I just saw the clip on Twitter. I didn't see it when it happened. I was like, what the hell's he doing? There's no way in hell he's not getting fined for that. There's no way in hell he's not getting fined for that.
2: There's got to be.
0: Dude,
2: do you think
0: Jarrell can't do that? Whatever, man. But no, he's gonna get a FedEx envelope on his chair tomorrow. No doubt about it. No doubt about it. Appreciate it, Norris.
1: I appreciate the call, Norris. We continue.
0: Gracious.
1: Mike is in Atlanta. What's going on, Mike?
3: Hey, what's going on, fellas?
1: Hey,
3: I was at the game yesterday, and from the parking lot to the time I was in my seat was about 15 minutes. I kid you not. That's how dead the stadium was before the game.
0: Right.
3: The most beautiful executed play in football to me is a well-executed play action. And for the first 3 seconds of the game, man, I thought that Cooper Rush, he was going to have one of those games where he's just going to come out and show up. When I tell you, when he fumbled that ball on the first play of the game,
0: right. My
3: whole section laughed. I'm talking, that was the loudest I've heard anybody. They laughed at us. I don't know what to do, man. Jack Strand, what was the score when he came in? Guys, it was over. There's nothing he could have done.
0: Right.
3: Sharks were in the water. If they thought he was going to come back and leave some kind of miraculous comeback, you're crazy. The game was over after that first interception. So I don't know what else to say other than, Penix, if you want this to be your team, if this is your last shot to go out here and try to make an impression, man, you got to get your butt out there. I don't care. If you're 80%, you're going to have to go out there on 80%, man. Patrick Mahomes is out here doing this, and I don't care. You're not Patrick Mahomes. You got to go out here and show yourself. I don't know. I'm losing my mind.
0: I know
3: guys.
0: You're frustrated.
3: Somebody
0: man.
3: Tell me I'm not crazy.
0: No, you're not crazy. You're a Falcons fan.
1: And appreciate the call, Mike.
0: you're not crazy,
1: well,
0: Mike.
1: I do have
0: you're
1: one question
0: fan.
1: For you, Randy.
0: Go ahead.
1: And to some extent, the patience level from the players with Penix.
0: Mm-hmm.
1: And I know there's a level of you got to get back to 100% and all that. At some point, though, some of the players have to have the mindset like, dude, come on.
0: No, it's not even that. They respect the fact of what he's going through. It's just, what I say is all the time, the NFL locker room, any locker room, is the most forgiving place ever. They understand what Mike's going through. Now, I don't. And do I think, I said it last week, Mike needs to play. He knows that. But I love the fact that people don't think he wants to play. Why wouldn't he want to play? That's what I don't understand. Michael Penix is trying to be the starting quarterback for the Atlanta Falcons and trying to get to that second contract.

0: Why wouldn't he want to play? I don't. That's the part I'm not. I'm having a hard time grasping with is that right there. I understand the frustration of wanting him to play. I get it because I want him to play. But this fact that he does want to play or he's scared to go back out there and play, it makes no sense to me. He's trying to get, if anything, he's trying to get to that bag. And you can't get to that bag if you don't play.
1: I think from his perspective, it makes all the sense in the world.
0: I know, I understand what you're saying. I know it doesn't make it. Just like Mike just said, the Patrick Mahomes thing it's just
1: irrelevant.
0: It's an irrelevant comparison. Yeah. But I think the one thing that when you're in this kind of quarterback hell that this team, it ain't just been this year. It's been bad every year. Right. But it ain't never, because you remember the second game of the Kirk Cousins experiment, they went up to Philly and won. So you're like, yeah, we're feeling good and all those different things. And then Desmond Ridder won the first two starts. Weren't they 2-0 with Desmond Ridder?
1: He won all his home starts and lost all his road
0: starts.
1: And then,
0: didn't something good happen with Mariota the first game or something like that? Like, it's never been like this since Matt Ryan retired this early, as far as the ready to just burn all your Falcon stuff on the lawn of Arthur Blank.
1: I guess the question I would have is there a tipping point where the rest of the players go from, hey, we respect what you're trying to do, to a loss of patience
0: at some point? I know what you're saying. No.
1: Mm-mm. Okay. Mm-mm. We're going to get there there's a point where the fans are still waiting. The fans are there.
0: All right. We've been working for the last couple of weeks. We understand a lot of the fans are there.
1: I would suggest in regards to at this point today, as I speak to you, there's still a lot of season left.
0: Right.
1: The longer this goes without him and the less season there is, the worse it gets from the fans.
0: Because I think the one thing about it is that they know more because they're around him every day than we do. You know what I mean? Like, you see full participant and all those different things, but he wasn't a full participant. He was a full participant, but he didn't take all the rest.
1: I'll be honest, Randy. They could clear this up if they wanted to. If they wanted to come out and tell us what the metrics he's looking for are, we would have more patience. We would be more understanding.
0: That is the most frustrating part outside of him just not being there, is you don't know when he's going to be there. Yes, I get it. Especially now. It is awful. It is bad. And Cooper Rush made it even worse. All right, here's Shefty. What is it? Does Shefty know?
1: No. Shefty and Rap Sheet haven't had a piece of breaking news about Michael Penix in a month. They're just throwing out reports that don't actually say anything, trending towards possible that. They haven't shared any actual news since the start of this.
0: He thinks it's one of the two lefties that'll be back.
1: Great.
0: For Thursday.
1: Appreciate that.
0: If one of the two lefties back, he's starting Thursday.
1: That's not even a report, though. It's just maybe it is.
0: I don't know.
1: Maybe I'm wrong.
0: I don't know, man.
1: All right. Hour number three of the Midday Show coming up next. Hey, we're actually going to talk a little bit of college football in this hour. Maybe a lot of college football. I think we're all getting falconed out. It's going to be a big week, too, because it's quick turnaround and Thursday night football. But it was a big week in college football, so we'll talk about some of that next in the final hour. It is the Midday Show. Abe Gordon in for Andy Bunker. Randy McMichael here, as always, on Sports Radio 92.9 The Game.
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7: The Falcons will look to bounce back quickly after losing to the Panthers yesterday 34-3 in the home opener. They'll head to Green Bay for a Thursday night matchup with the Packers. And the Braves are the NL East champs after beating the Astros 4-2. They're back in action tomorrow against Cincinnati with J.R. Ritchie starting. I'm Allie Mack.
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0: Dave Gordon in for Andy Bunker. Randy McMichael today here on a Falcons Monday. 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Look, Randy, I'll admit I'm
1: These Falcon fan memes, man. There's nothing better.
0: If there's one thing the Falcons fans can do, dude, it's laugh at themselves.
1: This dude trying to jump off the CNN building is killing me, man.
0: I've seen that one, but all right.
1: Yeah, it's just killing me.
0: I am cranky today. And
1: really?
0: Well, look, it's Yom Kippur, right? Oh, okay. So I haven't eaten anything.
1: What you eating?
0: That's Passover. Wrong holiday.
1: What you eating?
0: We don't eat today. It's a fast.
1: So you fast the whole day?
0: Well, until sundown.
1: Okay. It's getting darker.
0: For me, sundown's going to come at about 4:30.
1: Oh, look at you!
0: Because I have a soccer game later.
1: Oh
0: today.
1: My God! You're such a horrible Jewish kid. I bet your parents.
0: Mitch was in here eating a bagel already.
1: Why are you snitching on Mitch?
0: He said it. He said it.
1: Oh,
0: on
1: he said
0: the
1: it. Okay. Yeah. All right. I was like, why are you snitching on Mitch? Look at you. Kyrie played through it. Kyrie, remember Kyrie played an NBA game?
0: Through Yom Kippur?
1: He was fasting for something.
0: Was it?
1: It was a religious thing. He was fasting
0: for. Yeah, I don't know.
1: Yeah. Yeah, remember that? He had to have a banana on the sideline at the time? Yeah.
0: Well,
1: yeah.
0: How does
1: a soccer game.
0: All right, so how does.
1: Where's your faith, Abe?
0: How does sunrise work, sunset on flat earth?
1: I don't know.
0: That's the kind
1: all
0: of thing.
1: All I know, he was fasting for something. You're fasting for. You're supposed to be fasting for something.
0: I'm supposed to be apologizing.
1: I know that Yana and Mrs. G are like, oh, your son.
0: My mom never made it through the day of fasting.
1: That's your son.
0: She'd always get weak and eat like cookies.
1: That's your son. No, that's your son. That's your son. But that's all right. Well, I mean, you know. Yeah, it takes dedication, I guess.
0: Look, today. To tie it back to the Falcons, today is a day of atonement, and you're supposed to apologize to all of those you've wronged within the past year.
1: Right. How long's your list?
0: It's just you, Randy. Just you. And I can imagine the organization has some atoning to do for some of the decisions made in the past year.
1: Dude, it was all. Dude, we know this. This was not the original plan for this football team.
0: It wasn't even the fallback.
1: You're absolutely correct. All right, it was not. But now you're in the situation you're in is the same thing 2 years ago when I said if Michael Penix has to play this year, it's a freaking disaster. And it was a freaking disaster. This is a freaking disaster that the fact that a undrafted free agent, I'm not going to call him where he went to school, an undrafted free agent quarterback is getting a standing ovation and you're down by four damn touchdowns.
0: Standing ovation.
1: That's disastrous. That they came to the side. It took me out when I saw they had signs.
0: I was out as soon as Cooper Rush fumbled.
1: When they had signs, took me out. I was like, wow, because I understand.

0: and why you're doing it. That's why the last call, one of the calls, I was like, well, explain to me how you see all that.
1: Did they crumple the signs back up after the pick six? Or
0: I don't
1: still
0: know.
1: Holding them?
0: You know, I don't know. I don't understand it. But, I mean, the game from the – hey, start off first play of the game. Again, I think he was down. But whatever. Fumble. Next play, you got like the H angle. Throw it a little earlier. Devin Lloyd read your eyes, and it went through his hands, and then bobbles. And then you come back, and you're on fourth and one. Oh, he was fasting for Ramadan.
1: I didn't want to presume his religious beliefs.
0: But then you come back, it's fourth, because you can't get a short yard because your damn guards are not, whatever. So you come back fourth and one. You try to run a jet sweep. Now, it's blocked perfectly on the front level, except for the fact that the play fake that you had going for Bijan to go right, Devin Lloyd didn't fall for it. And he came through this crater that Drake London was supposed to go through to get the first down. Comes downhill, unblocked, bow. And then the last interception, he threw the ball right to the damn linebacker. I was like, hold on. Because I saw Kyle. I see the direction he's throwing the ball, but you threw it straight to him. And then I think that's what Kevin Stanton's like, I got to get him out of here, man. I got to get him out of here. Because you kept putting, like one of the callers said earlier, look at what the defense gave up. And

0: get to the most important story of the day. Let's hear what Kevin Stefanski had to say.
1: Yeah, potentially. And like I've, you know, said earlier, I think it's fair anytime there's a decision to be made at any position, but particularly this one, I want to make sure that I have a chance to talk to all of our players before we would put anything out.
0: All right, so the quarterback decision, we await. A lot of people believe maybe it comes a little later today, either through official report from the team, official announcement, or through various reports. Which would be nice, like, honestly, to see Schefter rap sheet, like, actually say something of substance. They're so desperate on this story. They have nothing.
2: Yeah.
0: They have absolutely nothing. I will say this, like, great job of the Falcons, the new regime, leak-proof. Like Tupperware, baby. Leak-proof.
2: Leak-proof.
0: There's that. Look, it was not good. We'll hope Thursday can be better. You talked about the defense. I want to focus on them a little bit more. Thought they started out well. A situation here or there certainly got away from them. And then by the end of the game, they're just giving up big play after big play. And I had at some point, a lot of that was...
2: It was good to see Avion Terrell out there. He was out there competing his ass off.
0: Defense played well. The game got away from him, and then they stopped playing
2: Zach Harris was back for this game. So Zadarius, his plays went up a little bit in this game. I was able to affect the quarterback on a play.
0: Really tough break. Kendall Daniels bats that ball. Yeah. You don't get the interception there. Right. You had three guys around it, but I guess the Panther guy wanted it more and swatted it to the ground. What happened?
2: Yours, Bryce Young.
0: Yeah.
2: Yeah.
0: Speaking of Bryce Young, 23 of 36, 287 yards, Falcons. Three touchdowns. I will say this about Bryce Young. I am starting to move past the he only does it against Atlanta. Like, he legitimately is a good guy.
2: He's a good
0: quarterback.
2: AP is putting it. He's putting Carolina in that tough position.
0: Yeah,
2: about quarterbacks and long term.
0: Because he's not that good,
2: but he's good enough.
0: He's good enough.
2: Yeah,
0: but like $55 million.
2: But that's what I'm saying. He's someone. They're in that.
0: I'll be honest. Falcons have a ton of cap space. If he came on the open market, I'd be like, I don't care, man. Pay him $55 million. Fine.
2: Again,
0: compared to what we have right now, I'll ship out $55 million.
2: But that's
0: someone.
2: What the purgatory of the quarterback. Yep. That's what it does.
0: 53-yard attempt from Nick Folk was. It's like I kicked it, and I already have concerns about Nick Folk's leg strength to begin with. The accuracy now, third missed kick in 2 weeks.
2: Mm-hmm. Bro,
0: if you're not going to kick it, everyone else kicks it from 60 and 64 like it's a old school PAT where they line you up at the two.
2: Mm-hmm.
0: If you're not going to kick it like that, you can't miss the ones we do give you.
2: How many? And I know we always talk about the you know who you replace it with.
0: If he misses a kick on Thursday night in Green Bay, you have enough time to bring in some kickers.
2: I agree.
0: And check it out.
2: I agree.
0: I don't think that's realistic this week just because of the timeline, maybe, but. You're supposed to come in here and fix this. And I'm already seeing that you're not trying 56, 57, 58 yarders.
2: Mm-hmm.
0: So you got to make the 40-something yarders, and you got to make the 53-yarder. And this wasn't even close.
2: No.
0: Wasn't even close. And so that's a problem.
2: The coverage
0: is a problem.
2: Was a problem. The returns, like Zachariah could get loose. I know he had one little pass. He caught one little screen pass. Mm-hmm. Go! Go!
0: Yeah. I thought he had it.
2: Yeah.
0: And then he kind of delayed. Yeah.
2: Go! Yeah, like you.
0: The offensive line's a problem.
2: Yeah, go.
0: They're not helping out Bijan, and part of that's because the quarterback can't do anything, and so everyone's just run.
2: Right.
0: Yeah, sure. There's more than just quarterback issues on this team.
2: But I guess that's
0: what I'm trying to say.
2: But there is. But this, they're
0: even if you fix all them, they're not going to matter if you don't fix the quarterback.
2: Exactly. It's glaring. It really, really is. And like you said, it's been so bad so early. Not saying it wasn't bad before early, but it's just been bad because of the plan that you came into was disastrous because you came into a plan with two quarterbacks that get hurt a lot.
0: National TV,
2: three straight weeks.
0: It's coming.
2: You came in with a plan to get to a, and I know a lot of people, all these other guys and everything like that. I don't know why. I know that the price tag was going to be cheap on two and all those different things. And I saw RG3 put one of the dumbest he's so freaking annoying. Like, man, shut the hell up. Shut your ass up. All right.
0: The other one, too.
2: Yeah. Like
0: the other guy,
2: come
0: too.
2: Come on, man.
0: Like, yeah.
2: Come on, man.
3: Does RG3 really think that he can get out there and play?
2: I don't know. But he need to go. Don't put yourself in that category.
3: That's a very strange comment.
2: Get the hell out of here. Get your ass up out of here, man.

0: Every day you've been out of the league, yeah, or every year that you've been out of the league, why now are you just saying, hey, Falcons?
1: Because I'm telling you right now, if I looked out and I saw a damn tight end playing as bad as these quarterbacks playing, hell, I might go, hey, I can do this. They need to call me up. But, man, it's a anyway, I go past it.
2: You know what tight end is playing well right now? Darren Waller.
1: Darren Waller's playing really good, man. I forgot he was already there. I forgot he was there.
2: I think the Falcons defense did,
1: yeah,
2: too.
1: Yeah, but, really? I mean, you saw a couple other things. with Drake. It would have been an interception. Great grab by Drake. You saw Kyle with a very nice catch on a high ball. Just get it to him. Just toss it to him.
2: There's yard. There's
1: he's
2: yak right there.
1: He's wide open. He there's some yak there. And all that stuff. Just throw it to him.
2: I'm interested to see, because we're obviously on top of this and what's going on. National TV, 3 straight weeks. If it's not, you know.
1: And these are all unflexible, right?
2: Correct. Just like Tua, just like Penix, yeah, can't be flexed.
1: But that's what I'm saying. You went into this with a plan that was just a bad plan. When you're telling you're going to base it off of a quarterback who's coming off an ACL, his third one, and a guy who got paid $100 million to go the hell away. And that's why I love it, because it's hard for people to blame who to blame. I'm mad at Tua because Tua got hurt in practice on a Thursday. Because it's for whatever reason, it's the weirdest thing. I told you, I've seen it's about everything. Until that third, I said, I ain't never seen that like this.
2: You think Tua saw Jack Strand's touchless fumble? He was like, see, it happens.
1: It could happen. Yeah, but this is a bad situation, man. It's a bad situation. He will not... Right now says that he wants to talk to the players before he announces who's going to be a quarterback, even though he says he has a pretty good idea who that guy is.
2: Pretty good idea to me means it's not Tua, because that pretty good idea and game time decision will go hand in hand.
1: Mm-hmm.
2: So Strand or Penix.
1: Okay.
2: That's what that. Or team's going to roll Cooper Rush.
1: He can't.
2: Even though you ruled him out.
1: Yeah.
2: I don't know if Stefanski did.
1: He can't go back out there.
2: Okay. That. Well, hopefully we'll find out.
1: But if he does, I'm like, all right.
2: Either way, we're done talking about that game. Hey, we saw some other really bad quarterback plays in college football. We're going to talk about that next. It's the Midday Show. Abe in for Andy, along with Randy, on Sports Radio 92.9 The Game.
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2: Welcome back in the Midday Show. Andy and Randy, Abe Gordon filling in for Andy Bunker today. 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As much as the Falcons did not deliver on Sunday, I think college football certainly did on Saturday, Randy. I mean, noon tonight, just aside from the weather delays,
3: an outstanding
2: run of games. The big one, of course, LSU, Ole Miss. Ole Miss wins 32-24. Trinidad Chambliss takes the lead in the Heisman, and Lane Kiffin sent back home with an L.
3: Yeah, he was awesome. He was awesome. And credit to LSU, they battled back, man. I thought this was going to beat the straight blank out of them, but they fought back. But yeah, Trinidad Chambliss, I mean, the touchdown throws was just emphatic, like, shoo! You know, then the touchdown run, obviously, to seal it. Levitt was okay, man.
2: In a battle when you needed the quarterback to go.
3: We said this all last week. If it comes down to that, anybody's going to take Trinidad Chambliss.
2: It's a good call, yeah.
3: Anybody's going to take Trinidad Chambliss, and you saw why. The dude was amazing. I know that, you know, he is so clutch. And obviously, my school seen it firsthand. But the funniest thing was the one where he flicked the ball back when you see Lane, like, it wasn't any disasters or anything. That was the most important thing. Nothing outside of that. I'm talking about extracurricular that didn't happen or anything like that. And, you know, you can move along now. I mean, it was over. It was done. But, yeah, I mean, LSU is still one of the best teams in the
2: country. Yeah, and that's the thing. I don't think you should be burying LSU. I don't know if you should necessarily yet be crowning Ole Miss. But Trinidad Chambliss played well, and he's got to keep going well. They got a real, and we'll talk about it later in the week.
3: Florida, right?
2: At Florida, they are.
3: Good win for Florida.
2: It's a perfect time to falter.
3: Yeah, good win for Florida. If you can't stop Florida from running the ball, you're in trouble.
2: Well, I actually thought Auburn did a pretty good job of stopping Florida. And then I looked up and I was like, oh, Jaden Ball had 162 yards, three touchdowns. Yeah. So, yeah, maybe they didn't.
3: Yeah.
2: 44-39 for Florida over Auburn. Louisville beats SMU. They kind of take that second spot mantle in the ACC behind Miami. 41-31. Kewan Brown for Louisville. 163 rush yards, two touchdowns.
3: We'll talk about it Friday. Can they run? Who can run the ball?
2: But we expected it to be Isaac Brown. It was Kewan Brown. And those two guys
3: are there.
2: Yeah. That's a problem.
3: Yeah,
2: man. We had the most inexplicable final play result loss. Here's what happened for Jared Curtis in his first start.
4: And C.J. Bailey has 6 seconds to burn here. Bailey is tackled with
5: the ball. The ball came out, and Vanderbilt recovered the football. Caden Daniels forced a fumble, and Vanderbilt has won it. What?
6: The game is not over. The game is not over. The game is not over. Going on the field is a fumble in the end zone. Recovered by the defense. That play is under further review.
3: You know what? It's unbelievable because I know what they were doing. All right, we do this. Yes. This is a walkthrough play on Saturday. Whenever you're going to take the safety. So what you do? And first one, the left end for Vanderbilt was offsides like a mug. Oh, he was so offsides. You are instructed if you're on the line. You grab your guy. You don't block because either way it's going. You're trying to get the safety.
2: You don't care if it's a hold.
3: You don't care if it's a hold. You grab him. You tackle him. You do whatever you can. As the quarterback, you go out the back of the end zone.
2: Dan Orlovsky
3: style. You don't sit in that scrum of folks.
2: Right.
3: You go out the back of the end zone. You're holding.
2: Fine.
3: That's how it's supposed to go.
2: Now, I understand the caution of throwing it because if you leave 1 second on the clock, they're at the one. And so I get that.
3: Yes.
2: But you have so many other options.
3: Because usually that's set aside for a punt team. When you're backed up punt and you got that kind of time.
2: Yeah.
3: You're going to take the safety. But what you're trying to do is the punter's back there running, trying to use up clock, then he steps out the back of the end zone.

0: Once the clock's at zeros.
1: His ass wants to get in the middle of the scrum. What are you doing, CJ?
0: So
1: why are you in there?
0: Who's to blame here? Is it a coach thing? Is it a player thing?
1: It's a player thing.
0: Okay.
1: Dorian didn't do anything. Everybody knew what the play, what he's calling. But he still should get fired. I'm so somebody got to be fired for that.
0: In the meantime, this was Jared Curtis's first start. He got off to a slow start in this game, but he did pick it up.
1: Yeah, man.
0: In the second half,
1: good
0: he got
1: him.
0: Going.
1: Good for him.
0: Kentucky did not see this one coming. On the road, goes to Texas A&M. 31-21. Kenny Minchie, quarterback for Kentucky, 14 of 18.
1: You got a problem at quarterback, A&M. Got a quarterback problem at A&M.
0: Marcel Reed?
1: Yep.
0: I didn't really buy it last year,
1: yep.
0: If I'm going to be honest.
1: Yep. We got a problem.
0: And I'm not that surprised.
1: You got a problem.
0: But
1: they got a problem.
0: A&M in previous years, the defense had given up 31 to
1: that
0: Kentucky, whether Marcel Reed's going or
1: that
0: not.
1: That is true, but he's a problem.
0: You remember they had that huge comeback last year?
1: In South Carolina. It was like 35. Wasn't like 35-3 or something
0: they
1: came back?
0: And I do remember this one game, though, so let me see.
1: Speaking of South Carolina, that was a hell of a game. I'm telling you right now, Mississippi State, y'all better be saving up now.
0: How much money?
1: You better be saving up now, because that cat right there, boy, I'm just a...
0: Now, I do think that he is a Mississippi kid. Can you imagine if he was like from Miami?
1: Yes,
0: if he was from Miami, he'd be in trouble.
1: He's a Mississippi kid and all those other things. But that's a bad boy.
0: 41-31, you go on the road against South Carolina. They were trailing in this game, too. South Carolina had it working.
1: Mississippi State better be saving up, because they coming after him.
0: Yeah.
1: Lane Kiffin, everybody's coming to get that kid. Everybody's coming to get that kid.
0: Arch Manning's going to be in the NFL.
1: Everybody's coming to get that kid.
0: Texas.
1: I still don't think.
0: Alabama, slow start. They obviously, once they get going, though, Keelan Russell.
1: Keelan's a good dude, man. He's a good player.
0: They got to get off to better starts.
1: Yeah,
0: they're not going to come back against better teams.
1: I saw the clip, and they're absolutely great. Like, DeBoer went off. And it seemed like they needed him to, because he don't seem like he's a guy that's going to, do the public.
0: Mm-hmm.
1: And he did it. Yeah, I mean, because they were playing like crap. Give Florida State credit, man. Florida State played hard, man. I mean, their backs are against walls, especially their coach. They went to Tuscaloosa. But, I mean, when you look at where they are with that, it was always the right decision to start the young quarterback.
0: Yes.
1: Always the right decision. They can run the football a little bit now.
0: I thought maybe they had figured something out against Kentucky, though.
1: And then Coleman, how you say, which one is he? Coleman who? Was the receiver, right? Coleman Williams?
0: Ryan Coleman Williams.
1: Yeah, he had gloves on?
0: I don't know.
1: Because it looked like he was wearing gloves. You remember... I'm not wearing gloves. First pass, they throw to him, he drops. But he's so scary. He scares me when he has the ball in his hands.
0: They haven't even figured that connection out yet.
1: Yeah.
0: I really didn't think Alabama figured it out with their second half against Kentucky, and then they come into this game and pretty quiet in the first half. Bill Belichick, Dabo Sweeney. Wow. Bill Belichick had it for most of the game. Rain delay.
1: Unbelievable.
0: Dabo comes back.
1: Damn rain delay.
0: 28-20.
1: Damn rain delay, man. I mean, they had Clemson on the ropes.
0: Yeah.
1: Like, it was one of them things where, was that going to be the end of Dabo type game?
0: Well, I had mentioned this with Mitch on College Football Game Time Saturdays at 8 a.m. I said this would be the lowest point in Dabo's career since he got Clemson going.
1: Yeah, man.
0: Like, losing to Bill Belichick would be...
1: Yeah, but then you saw, come on, Bill, be a good sport. Go shake his hand.
0: Whatever.
1: But no, I'm saying no.
0: That would have been a huge win for him, too.
1: I think,
0: all that turmoil going on in the program, you can claim that?
1: That would have been a huge win if they could have got the win. But I was just sitting there like, unbelievable. These damn rain delays messed up everything now it goes back to being just what's going to happen in North Carolina. That would have took some stuff off of Bill for a little bit. They would have
0: Now the schedule gets impossible. Yeah. West Virginia,
1: they got Notre Dame, right?
0: What?
1: They got Notre Dame this week?
0: I don't know if I don't think that's this week. I think Notre Dame's playing.
1: Shout out to Northwestern that played them tough. Played Notre Dame tough, man.
0: Well, Northwestern gets Indiana on Friday night this week.
1: Oh, West Virginia going into.
0: So let's talk about West Virginia's quarterback. They beat 25 Virginia, 38-27.
1: Went into Virginia.
0: Yeah. Michael Hawkins, do you remember him at Oklahoma?
1: Mm-mm.
0: He had a game or two, I think it was his freshman year, for Oklahoma, where you're like, whoa, look at this guy. Now, he was pretty much just a runner back then.
1: That's pretty much what he was.
0: He's kind of still a little bit just a runner.
1: That's what he was on Saturday.
0: He did have two pass touchdowns, but he had 123 rush yards, three rushing touchdowns in this game. He had a huge game in week 2 as well.

0: NFL. Interesting there. Also, I got to credit Duke. They beat Stanford at home 35-7. Nate Shepard, the running back for Duke, two more rushing touchdowns, another receiving touchdown, 154 yards. Bijan's got like 48.5% of the Atlanta Falcons offense. Like, Nate Shepard is sure doing that for Duke.
1: It's not more than that.
0: Yeah, well, hadn't been a lot of yards, so yeah. he didn't need much. Houston beat Texas Tech on a Friday night, and it looked like Houston had Texas Tech in trouble for a while. Will Hammond settled into the game. That was a big win for them. They may have some company at the top of the Big 12. BYU looks really good. Uh-huh. They beat Colorado. I mean, it was Colorado State, but they finally got their running back, L.J. Martin, going. And Utah, right? I mean, we saw Utah obliterate Arkansas. Utah's scoring some points here, mm-hmm. Even without their coach, and they're pretty impressive.
1: Yeah, man. And like you said, Oklahoma's coming in here this week. I mean, Andy called the New Mexico. He said it might be a closer game. The only thing about Oklahoma is this: their defense is going to be the defense. Their offense is a mess right
0: Terrible.
1: Now. But John Mateer has deer.
0: What they score 13?
1: Yeah, 14. John Mateer has dude qualities, though. Like, if he's on, the dude can play. And they've had a rough go of it. It is just early thoughts of this week for Georgia. Don't let him get right against you. Because the dude could play. We've seen.
0: I'm going the other
1: way. We've seen when the guy is on and when he's playing his ass on. We've seen it. And obviously, getting hurt in the wrist last year definitely had an effect on that and everything. But he hasn't been good this year at all. He has not played up to the level that I thought. I think a lot of other people thought that he can be at.
0: I'm going to be honest, Randy. I'm going the other way on this.
1: That's fine.
0: I'm not concerned right now about John Mateer waking up. I would be concerned if they make a quarterback change and that guy can run the offense. Like, I haven't seen it. John Mateer's been dreadful.
1: Yes.
0: I don't think it's injury related. I don't know what it is.
1: Or
0: if it is injury related, I don't know why, as we talk about the Falcons here, I don't know why I would think it would change in the span of 6 days. But he's dreadful. I would be wondering if they're considering making a quarterback change at some point in this game.
1: That's always about who's going to be the guy.
0: Whit Neubauer, who played at Mercer, transferred in. Don't know anything about him, Randy. I know Georgia Tech took care of Mercer on Saturday.
1: Yeah, yeah.
0: I don't know anything about him, but I think you have to be close to considering it. 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
6: You don't have to read it like that.
5: Well, I mean,
6: come on, man, some enthusiasm.
5: Hey, man, that place might be getting.
4: We got football to be played in 3 days, Randy.
5: Some return, yeah.
6: No, that's a good thing.
4: Great. We start out with Meat in rural Arkansas. What's going on, Meat?
5: Rural Arkansas.
7: Yo, what's up, Randy? I ain't in Arkansas no more. Now I'm in rural Missouri.
5: You been on hold that damn long.
7: Yeah, man, all I'm doing is driving. I would not sound off on the Falcons, but I will sound off on Cooper Rush. If this is the day of atonement, he needs to atone himself for the atrocities that he committed against Falcons fans this weekend. And my question is for Abe. Hey, yo, Abe, you want to roll with me and the homies to the Blue Flame or what?
4: To the Blue Flame, I'm probably going to take a pass on that.
5: Man, you need to go, man.
4: But I appreciate the offer.
5: Come on, man. I told y'all about them damn pork chop sandwiches. Right, look, everybody here's gonna bother you.
4: No distractions. No distractions until Halloween. Once I'm done with the marathon, maybe I'll throw my life away.
5: Oh,
4: how's that sound?
7: Yeah, throw it away at the Blue Flame. They'll enjoy that.
4: But not until after the marathon. Appreciate the call, Meat, and the offer. Yeah. Mo is in Columbus. What's going on, Mo?
8: Yo, fellas. Hey, look, I ain't even about to go in on these Falcons too tough because, as Betty said, today is the day of atonement. Randy, I always call and try to give you a show. I'm not sure if you like Reacher or not, but there's a new show out called Neegly.
5: I finished this weekend.
8: Okay. Yeah, okay. So Neegly is pretty dope. My question for you guys is this. Matter of fact, I am going to ask a question about the Falcons. Like, what is actually the fix at this point? Is it as simple as Michael Penix getting on the field? Or, like, what do you guys think the actual fix is? I'm going to hang up because I don't know what it is.
5: My thing, and I know me and Andy talk about it all the time because I always have the same question, and it's like you talk yourself into something. And Falcons fans have talked themselves into this is some kind of playoff team. Which I know coming to the season, I said, I don't think they are. But nobody wants to do that because then what are you playing for? The Falcons came into this season just trying to find out who their quarterback was. Obviously, winning is the most important thing. But they got to find out that position.
4: Winning long-term is what's important.
5: Exactly.
4: Short-term.
5: And they got to find that position. That is the thing.
4: But, I'll be honest.
5: But the losing still freaking stinks, especially when...
4: When it's all gone by week two.
5: Yeah,
4: yeah, no, I get that.
5: Yeah.
4: Michael Penix either plays soon and turns out to be the dude, or you're terrible and you get the a top draft pick. Like, those are your two options forward at quarterback.
5: Pretty much.
4: It's not that complicated.
5: It is not.
4: It's just not a fun season in that manner. That's the middle ground. Like, if you want to have the number one overall pick and get a quarterback that you believe can be the franchise guy, it's going to be a long season. But that may be where you're headed. We'll see.
5: Have you seen this Converse commercial?
4: I don't know. Which one?
5: Oh, my goodness gracious.
4: Who's in it?
5: I don't know, but there's some... Oh, man. You saw Bo? Yeah, dog. It's always amazing when these things get out. The people who review it then say...
9: Is that an actual, like, commercial? Like, TV commercial?
5: I just saw
9: a picture.
5: It looks like Nike's... Oh, Nike's responding to it.
9: Because they've had to issue an apology for it. You talking about that one?
5: Yeah. But my thing is this. When...
4: Oh, I see it now.
5: Yeah, when the people who put this out, they thought that was a good idea.
9: What y'all thinking?
5: Yeah. I'm always curious when stuff like that gets out. You're like, so y'all were sitting at this big-ass table ready to go to final print, and you said, yeah, that's cool.
9: Like, yeah, everybody had to have, like, multiple people have to agree on these things.
5: Like, that's cool. Like, really?
9: And some, they all thought that was a good idea.
5: Everybody thought it was cool. Oh, no, nobody. Oh, my God.
4: My favorites now that they had to retract it. Someone's going to be like, oh, I didn't even think of that.
5: Yes.
4: And then it's like, okay.
5: And we pay y'all what?
4: And now I don't think you're going to be having a key that works tomorrow.
5: Yeah.
4: Shan is in Atlanta. What's going on, Shan?
10: What's going on? How are y'all?
4: Hey.
10: So first off, I got a couple of things to say. Shout out to the fans yesterday. They're the only positive aspect of the team. I mean, of the game yesterday. Because, look. In all my time being an Atlanta sports fan, that's the

0: most hostile I've seen the home crowd towards a team here. They booed their asses. And when you boo, it lets the owner and the front office know that this product you're putting out on the field is not acceptable. And that brings me to my next question. You have an impatient fan base. You got the owner that is itching to win, even though I do believe he's been part of why we have not been winning. And you've got a head coach who got hired with a bunch of baggage who the fans didn't want. So I genuinely believe that if this continues and things don't improve and we make a change at quarterback with Mike or Tua or whoever comes in, there is a plausible scenario where if this pick is top five, you're going to have over $140 million in cap. There is a plausible scenario where this guy gets fired after a year if things don't change. Thank you. Kevin Stefanski beat that. Okay.
1: Yeah, appreciate the call. I don't think this franchise is in a position to go through another head coach. I also, as much as people don't want to hear this, Randy, because making excuses or whatever you think, this is far from Stefanski's problem.
2: Well,
1: his problem, he needs to deal with it. Yeah. But, I mean, the fact that they're in the situation that they're in is not his fault. No, I guess that's a better way to say it.
2: It's definitely not, but he's the head coach, and...
1: But you're also playing a little bit longer term than this.
2: I understand that. But yet again, winning. What did my man say? This fan base, man. They want to see this. Yesterday was awful. It was awful in there yesterday. And maybe because of the play on the field by the team. But it's just bad, man. And I know it's all the same recurring thing. It comes down to the quarterback and who's playing and who's not playing. And if Michael comes in, I'm not giving you 100% that Michael's going to be good when he comes back.
1: Correct.
2: I can't. Michael didn't play well enough the past 2 years for me to come in and say, oh, everything is everything now because he's back. Now, I would like for that to happen.
1: Yes.
2: But there's no guarantee that that's going to happen.
1: It's been dreadful. We all understand that. I'm not bailing on the season in week two.
2: Me neither.
1: And firing people yet. I'm going to need a lot more sample size, including one of the two starting quarterbacks that they had originally planned for as an option to start. And to start multiple games and see what your offense looks like. Now, could this 0-2 start cost you the playoffs if that's even something you work your way towards? Yeah, sure, maybe it does. And if it does, you could deal with it at that point. But I'm not burying the current regime two games into their start when they're using a quarterback that was unemployed most of July.
2: Yep.
1: And a quarterback, no offense, that played D2, is an undrafted rookie, and somehow found his way into the game in the team's seventh quarter of the season.
2: Yes.
1: Which I'm not burying Stefanski for that.
2: Disaster.
1: It was. It was.
2: There's nothing else to say about it.
1: But I'm not firing Stefanski on the first eight quarters of his time here.
2: It's a damn disaster.
1: Ken is in Evans. What's going on, Ken?
3: Hey, what's going on, fellas?
1: Hey.
3: So I think I may have had a football first yesterday. Well, when I saw Cooper Rush was starting, I'm a season ticket holder. Went ahead and letting him go on Ticketmaster. Appreciate it. But I got my wings, got my fries, and right after the first quarter, after I saw that, I couldn't even drink my beer. Like, it was a waste. I definitely wouldn't waste no good liquor on them.
2: No.
3: I couldn't even waste a good beer on these. It was just that bad. So, question, if Michael has been medically cleared and everybody's thinking or the census is something, you know, he's not ready to play mentally or whatever. Is it harder to do it week one when it's 0-0 and you have that kind of feeling or even the home starter? Or now you're down 0-2. Now you're starting on the road in Green Bay, prime time. Like, that's... can we fire Terry again? Is that possible? Is that like a thing? Like, just go, like, hey, Randy, what they telling about Pookie? Take him outside and what, three times? But yeah, man, thank y'all.
1: The one thing I will say, Randy, is that Penix, maybe not vocally with the media, but it seems like he's been pretty consistent about when he's going to be ready.
2: Yes.
1: is when he's going to be ready. Yeah. And he's not going to adjust his readiness based on how good or bad. Now, I actually do think they're

0: a world in which it went well and he was like, oh man, I gotta get out there before I don't get a chance. But that didn't happen, and so we don't have to worry about that.
1: Right.
0: He's not gonna adjust his readiness because it's 0-2.
1: No.
0: At this point, whenever he's good to go, he's gonna be good
1: because
0: to go.
1: Because he's trying to be the starting quarterback here, but he wants to give himself the best opportunity to play at
0: as
1: his
0: much
1: best.
0: As we don't want to hear it.
1: Oh yeah.
0: He is attempting to salvage his career.
1: I understand everybody who doesn't want to hear it. I promise you I understand everything.
0: But you also understand his perspective.
1: I
0: do too.
1: I have to.
0: It's frustrating, but I do too. Tyler is in Atlanta. What's going on, Tyler? All right, we got Vance in Decatur. What's up, Vance?
2: Good afternoon, guys. What I'm wondering is, I know that this is bigger than just the coach. You know, they got some serious issues way bigger than him. But how do you think the players feel in the locker room now? I mean, you could see on TV, there's a lot of frustration. Right. The fans giving him a hard time. How do you keep that locker room positive?
1: Oh, you win. Everything in sports, a lot of times when you're going through the turmoil, is to find a way to win a game. And that's one of the things, you know, you don't put that in your team like, hey, guys, we got to find a way to win the game. Let's just go out here and play our best and win the game. I just saw Joe Patrick's thing. He does think it's going to be a quarterback change. Talking about Joe, his mm-hmm. opinion.
0: Yeah, I saw
1: and that it's going to be Mike. He'd be surprised. Did he say surprised? But he thinks it's probably
0: going to be. I think that Joe said at this point he would be surprised if it isn't Michael Penix.
1: Yeah,
0: and that's what I thought that today as well. I'm just surprised they didn't announce it at noon.
1: Right. But, yeah, I think that's the biggest thing is, like, locker room, you know, winning. There's nothing like an NFL winning locker room, dude. It's awesome. Everybody's feeling good. All those different things. And then you think about it, you get a win on a Thursday in Green Bay. You get a couple of days off, you know. So, I mean, it's always a great feeling to do that. And right now, I don't think this team is like the fan, because that's always the next one. No, he's nowhere near losing this football team. That was frustration yesterday. You can look on the players' face, mm-hmm. especially the offense, because they're like, damn. What the hell is going on?
0: But the same way you and I seem to be pretty understanding of the situation, that this was never the plan. And in the moment, it's frustrating, understandably so. But, like, even the players have to understand, like, this is not what Kevin Stefanski wanted for us.
1: Again, yes, they understand that. But I woke up on Sunday morning to go give my best effort to go win a football game. I don't give a damn who the quarterback is. But sometimes, especially when you're a dependent player, which receivers are, because they can't throw it to them damn selves, mm-hmm. that's when that frustration sits in, especially as a whole collective, because the offense is the reason why we're not doing it. You talk quarterback, but when you're in the huddle, you're like, we stink.
0: But that's frustration.
1: Yes.
0: And I think I agree with all of that. Everything you said is accurate. I guess where I would suggest the idea of Stefanski losing the team means that he's not doing his best to provide for the players.
1: Right.
0: I think he is. He just doesn't have much to provide with.
1: You got nothing. You don't.
0: Logan is in Atlanta. What's going on, Logan?
3: Hey, what's up?
0: Hey.
3: What's up? I got to talk college football. So I'm Falcons fan, through and through, Hawks, Braves, but I'm not a Georgia fan. Grew up a Buckeye fan. So, like, after this last week, man, and watching that Texas game, that was hard, man. It took me back to the Super Bowl, being a Falcons fan, and then watching Ohio State do that.
0: All right, so there's some blown lead trauma there for Logan. I would suggest this. There's a big difference between week two in college football, blowing a lead.
1: Yes. Been blowing a damn Super Bowl.
0: And the Super Bowl.
1: Yeah.
0: So I think.
1: Watch. He's offsides. You see him up top?
0: I didn't see it.
1: He's offsides.
0: I know, but I looked at the wrong side.
1: What are you doing?
0: I looked at the wrong side.
1: Run your ass out of bounds. Out the back of the end zone. Right out the back of the end zone.
0: They were watching CJ Bailey fumble the ball against Vanderbilt.
1: Oh, my goodness.
0: Which is kind of like Cooper Rush fumbling the ball against. Because that's when that game was lost in that moment. All right, let's go ahead and get to takeaways of the day.
4: As our show heads into the final stretch, it's time for the takeaway of the day.
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1: He's a bad G.
6: Let's not jump on Jack Strand too fast. Let's feel him out first.
0: And after Halloween, I'm going to Blue Flame Lounge to throw my life away.
1: Yeah, man. Hey, man. Look
0: forward to that.
1: Make your mom and daddy proud, man. You can play soccer and not eat.
0: I'm hungry.
1: So

0: what? So we're
1: I ran this morning, by the way, fasted.
0: Good for you.
1: Still haven't eaten. All right, make sure you join us tomorrow. We are going to be live at Flowery Branch. We will talk to Kevin Stefanski. I will ask, or Randy, someone's going to ask once again, if we don't have an announcement yet, who the starting quarterback is. So you're going to want to hear that. It's the Midday Show back at you tomorrow. 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
2: The Falcons will look to bounce back quickly after losing to the Panthers yesterday, 34-3 in the home opener. They'll head to Green Bay for a Thursday night matchup with the Packers. And the Braves are the NL East champs after beating the Astros 4-2. They're back in action tomorrow against Cincinnati with J.R. Ritchie starting. I'm Allie Mack.
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1: How y'all doing? I mean, seriously, how are y'all doing? 34-3. Atlanta! What's going on? It's Dukes and Bell on Sports Radio 92.9 The Game. We start off every day and every hour by saying, hey, man! It is a Falcon Monday, and boy, do we have a lot to talk about. Not only what that was on Sunday, but also what are we going to get on Thursday in prime time in Green Bay. And Mike, you know, we've been talking all weekend. This has been one of the most unusual starts to a season, I think, ever. And you were here when the Mike Vick thing went down. And look, at the end of the day, I don't know what this looks like in 5 or 6 weeks. What I do know right now is this is a total disgrace. And everybody's responsible. Everybody. I know we want to focus on the quarterback thing, but as the game went yesterday, 5 takeaways, a pick six again. It just felt like, could this get any worse? And Mike, it did. Look, when we lose the way we did yesterday, guys, it felt like it was 65-3, not 34-3. Because of the way it culminated and the things that transpired. And then when you've got some of your best players on the sideline screaming at fans, our own fans, who are being disrespectful, it's just, it tells you where this is. So today, Mike, here's something I want to present to our listeners, and I want to present to you, Atlanta. This quarterback situation is a virus. And this virus now has infected the entire team. And what has happened with this situation is guys will say it doesn't matter. Mike and I have talked to many guys, whether it's been on this show, privately, whatever it is, and guys say, man, it's not a big deal. They'll get it right. They'll figure it out. Bullcorn. It matters. And it's now permeating throughout this team and this organization. And Mike, that is a problem that goes beyond what we saw on Sunday.
2: Yeah, man, it's everything that we as Falcon fans have come to, unfortunately, expect, which is dysfunction. This is a dysfunctional franchise. You know, the whole way the quarterback situation was mishandled, we went back and looked at it. I mean, the way the Falcons finished, if you go back and look at like 18, 19, 20, 21, they'd have to move up, Carl, to get a quarterback. I mean, we were talking about, you should have been proactive, get the heir apparent for Matt. They didn't. Then they tried some screwy stuff, trying to swing Deshaun Watson. That blows up in our face, so we lose probably the one good last year of Matt Ryan here as he goes to Indy. I mean, there's so many levels to this. But I mean, Penix Jr., you see your team floundering. You see your team, I mean, literally, you can come to the rescue. And by now, I would like to think most of Falcon fans are over this metric. What is the metric? 110%? 115%? What is it? What is it to get you out on the field to save the season? What's left of it now? Or this is truly a gap year. And you will have an audition here, and maybe you stay, maybe you don't. We draft a quarterback next year. It's ridiculous. Carl, I've seen some bad football in my time in Atlanta, but this is now trending. The worst year I can think of is 99, the year after we go to the Super Bowl and lose to Denver. Chandler got hurt in week one. Jamal blows his knee out week two. We win 5 games that year. And that's how this feels right now. So, I'm so over it. I work my butt off to get to the game coming from Tuscaloosa because I'm a season ticket holder. You are too. It's just, what are we paying for? People walking out at halftime, walking out in the middle of the third quarter. You want Jack Strand to come in. Jack Strand shows you he's not ready for the NFL.
1: It was a bad day all the way around. The Strand throw actually was on point.
2: Hit Dotson in the hands. Now, the other one where he just puts his arms up, and that's just inexcusable. Yeah. That can't happen at any level of football.
1: We certainly.

0: We want to hear from you at 404-726-0929. If you're wondering why I'm not yelling and screaming, it's a bad football team. This is not a good football team losing games. This is a bad football team who has many things that they've got to work through. And now we're questioning the coach and everything, as we should. 404-726-0929. I'm not going to go there when you put this in front of me. There is no expectation after yesterday that this team has any hope to make the playoffs from where I sit. Hope I'm wrong. But I have zero hope that that's going to play out. And if you think Michael Penix is going to step in here and win 7 or 8 or 9 games in a row, because that's what some of you think, you're asking for a miracle from a guy that has started 12 games. This isn't a guy that has 10 years under his belt. So that's unfair. Can he help us? Yes. Is he better than anything else we got on the roster?
1: Yes. Has to be.
0: But this idea that he's going to be in a cape is just unrealistic, especially coming off of his third knee surgery, which he's needed extra time to get ready. Where are you at, Atlanta? 404-726-0929. The culture thing, Mike, there is none.

0: He is the head coach. This is our first experience as fans. It's uninspiring. I mean, look, I know he went through these same kind of soap operas up in Cleveland, and some Cleveland fans would say some of it was his creation. You know, it wasn't all about Jimmy Haslam being the worst owner in football. But, I mean, I don't know what I'm hearing. It's just boilerplate, coach speak, you know, unacceptable standard, got to be better. I mean, it's nothing. There's nothing there. You know, it's like, I mean, it's almost like, Matt, I mean, I hate to say this. Like, you got, when they got together, look, this year is a gap year. We got to figure this thing out. And next year we'll get you a quarterback. We'll get rolling. I don't know. That's how it feels as a fan. And you get Adam Schefter, quote, I think the Falcons are going to try to get Michael Penix back on the field Thursday. Why would he play Thursday and not play Sunday? Why would Michael Penix, now he's magically better? He couldn't play Sunday, but now he's going to play Thursday? I think you and I are in agreement, Carl. I don't want to speak for you, but it's probably most likely the Saints game because they'll have 10 days to get ready.
1: I'm glad you asked that, and you're going there, because today Kevin Stefanski was asked that exact question. He did speak to the media, by the way. They lifted weights today. They're going to have multiple meetings. They'll do a walkthrough on to tomorrow. Guys, short week. You're not going to kill your guys on the field. And then they'll go through all the mental stuff that they need to get, and then they'll get on a flight and go to Green Bay. Here's what Kevin Stefanski said about Penix as he told him he can play Thursday.
2: I talk to Mike every day, and like I've told you guys, I'm very confident in our discussions with Mike, with medical, throughout this entire process. So it's not news to say I talked to Mike yesterday. I'll talk to Mike today, but anything past that, I really don't have an update per se.
0: You know, if the plan all along was him just to be week four, and you and I debated, you know, back in the preseason, he'd be ready by week two, Tua can, or week three or four, Tua can, you know, handle a couple of games. If this was the master plan, next time just tell the fan base so we don't have to go through this crap. Okay, just explain it to us, and then maybe I'll sell the tickets for Sunday. You know what I mean? I mean, this is ridiculous. Cooper Rush doesn't even get the full. So you go through the charade of having Mike do split snaps with Cooper Rush to get Rush ready, and maybe a year from now when Cooper Rush is retired, he's on a golf course, he can laugh about his crazy year in Atlanta. But it's tough. I mean, he's a professional. He just doesn't have it. He just doesn't have it, Carl.
1: No, he doesn't.
0: You know, and we didn't get a good call from the ref. Pereira said it was I mean, I thought his knee was down. I don't even know what the hell the NFL is anymore. You know what a catch is. You know what a knee is down. Nothing makes any sense anymore. But that didn't help. And then poor Strand comes in, and Jahan Dotson doesn't catch a ball that he hits in the hands. Ricochet rabbit. And then he pulls whatever that was, Carl, where the ball just goes. I mean, if he goes on to have an amazing career, we can laugh about that. But not right now. Nobody's freaking laughing about this train wreck.
1: No, it's not funny. Guys, we are the embarrassment of the NFL. And I mean it. I'm not saying that for effect, to put a little extra on it. We are the embarrassment of the NFL right now. This is an unwatchable product. Sorry, Matt Ryan. Sorry, Mr. Blank. This is where we're at. Mike, the first four possessions, and I just want to go through this, and then we're going to grab a bunch of your phone calls throughout the day, by the way. All day long, we're going to have plenty of your phone calls. So if you can't call now, you're like, damn, I want to call Dukes and Bell. Call us in the next hour, the hour after that, and the hour after that. There's plenty of time, okay? The first possession, Mike says it. Fumble on the first play of the game. You felt like you had been knocked out by Mike Tyson, okay? You're going, you got to be joking me. This guy is actually, he's scrambling to try to do something positive,
0: right?
1: And the ball gets punched out.
0: And he's trying. Okay. I mean, he's trying to create something.
1: Right. So every Falcon fan, didn't matter if you were at the game or not, you just literally were like, oh, my God, are you serious? That's the first drive, okay? Results in a Panthers TD. Second drive, Cooper Rush throws an interception. But the defense holds, forces a punt. You go, hey, defense is going to step up. Okay, here we go. Come on, Cooper, just give me a little something. Third possession results in a three and out and the Panthers field goal in the ensuing possession. They're up 10-0 at that point.
0: Right.
1: And then we get the ball back. We're moving it. It's fourth and one. Kevin Stefanski says, I'm going to go for it. You know what? This game's going to get out of hand.
0: Right.
1: We got to get some momentum going.
0: Give the ball to Bijan, right?
1: We got to get this going. It's fourth and one.
0: Give it to Bijan, right? Bijan?
1: I want you to hear Kevin Stefanski's reasoning, and he answered this today. Now, I did get pissed off about this. About why he made the decision, or Tommy Rees, to call a jet sweep with Drake London on a fourth and one when we're moving the football and it feels like we've got a little momentum going. Cooper Rush feels like he might have some confidence. Kevin, why did you call that play?
2: Yeah, I think there's plays in football where you feel good about them and they don't pan out. Disappointed on that result, but we'll continue to try to put our guys in best position. And you know this. I mean, anytime

0: a play doesn't work, you start thinking about what else could we have called there. But we also have to look at the process of you know, how we land on that call. What's the defense giving us going into the game? What do we anticipate getting? So when it doesn't work out, you know, it's tough. And obviously it doesn't count as a turnover, but it's a turnover on downs. And we have to find a way to make sure we're not putting our defense in tough spots. And I'd say, you know, the turnovers and obviously not converting there was disappointing.
1: He said a lot of nothing. Yeah. He just said a lot of nothing. Let me tell you guys a secret. For those of you who are old enough, Mike and I are, I know there are plenty of you who wear Jordans, but you never saw him play. At the end of games, it didn't matter. Michael Jordan was getting the ball, and everybody and their mom knew it. You couldn't stop it. And if he missed it, you still felt okay with it because he was the best player. Give the ball. I said I wasn't going to yell. Give the ball, Kevin, to your best damn player. It's fourth and freaking one. You've got the best running back in the backfield. Give it to him. If we don't get it, Falcon fans can go, man, you know what? At least they gave it to Bijan. Here we are trying to defend this bullshit with giving it to Drake. Who calls this crap? And, Mike, this is where we've been living, which is why Falcon fans are so upset, because we went through this with Arthur Smith. We went through this with our former coordinator, with Raheem Morris. And now, here it is. We're fighting like hell to try to do something. Give us some hope. And, Mike, you call that? I'm done.
2: Yeah, man. By the way, Zach Robinson just doing wonderful things with Tampa Bay. This is something, and this is why, as a fan, now we've only had 2 weeks of Stefanski in regular season, but Carl just laid it out. I've never rooted for a football team. I've rooted for 3 football teams in my life. I grew up a Giants fan. I lived in Miami, had season tickets, and then I've had Falcon tickets for 28 years. I have never in my life seen a team that can't get a yard like us. And Carl just touched on it. It doesn't matter if it's Mike Smith, Dan Quinn, Arthur Smith, Raheem Moore. We can't get a freaking yard. We got the best running back in the league. You can't make this stuff up. Now, the good news is, after they get the ball, we get them to turn it right over. We go 3-and-out with Carolina. Defense holds.
1: Defense is doing it.
2: And then we can't do anything again on offense. So, great moment, squandered. It's just, you can't make this stuff up. I mean, when do people start wearing, like, you know, brown paper bags on their head, the way Saints fans have over the years? Because that's the way you feel as a Falcon fan.
1: It's culminated to this. This is all, not just yesterday. This is where we've been. And when you're in a relationship, and we are, this has been an abusive relationship, but we're in it. At some point, you get fed up. That's what happened yesterday. And I am so proud of every Falcon fan who booed their ass off yesterday at the stadium.
2: You got it right.
1: We're coming back. 404-726-0929. We've got plenty to dive in with you about this Falcon football team. It's not just the loss. There are a lot of things that are wrong with this team right now. It's Dukes and Bell on Sports Radio 92.9 The Game.
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4: 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The best undefeated streak of any quarterback since overtime was introduced in 1974. 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

0: video from Cooper Rush throwing the ball, delaying his throw into a bucket, to Michael going at rubbing his knee, to Tua going with his back, and Arthur Blank singing. And it was just brilliant. But anyway, yeah, man. I mean, all right. So what? Next week we're gonna have a press conference. It goes, well, the plan all along was to get Mike in week four.
1: No,
2: can't be.
0: All right, okay. I mean, there's, like I said, you agree with me, there's no way he's playing Thursday, because if he could play Thursday, there's you look like even bigger idiots if he didn't play Sunday.
2: Well, Mike, I think...
0: Unless he's now 100%.
2: I think... No, I feel the same way you do, which was interesting when the report came out from Shefty yesterday. As I said, let's do the cliff notes. Let's do the review here. What changes in 48 to 72 hours? With all of that said... you know, for Kevin Stefanski, I think, and this is just where I've been, and maybe you guys haven't followed me, but the messaging on this and the way that this has been presented, this is why I pointed the finger to the front office and Matt Ryan and Ian Cunningham and also Kevin Stefanski. Look, everybody, we can be critical of everybody. That this is how this has been presented, how it's been handled. I just don't think it's been the way that it should have. And, you know, you want to try to get ahead of things, but this has been part of the problem. And I think for Stefanski, yeah, he's in a tough spot. Dukes, what do you want him to do? I want him to show leadership and display, hey, here's the plan. And to Mike's point, if he said that 2 weeks ago, 3 weeks ago, the problem is the plan changed as Penix continued to take more time. But that's fine. Let's not BS each other and this fan base with this hemming and hawing about you're not sure, we're not sure. Mike, that's part of this. And then the messaging... part of this from Penix and how he's dealt with this and come forth with things that he said, which I think the coaching staff didn't say because they weren't sure if he was going to say it. So, Mike, you have this big thing going on, and now we find ourselves in this situation. And, oh, by the way, we're 0-2, and the team looks like crap, and there are a lot of questions that still need to be answered. And look, if he starts Thursday, great. If he doesn't, to Mike's point, it's not going to be any surprise. But I will tell you guys this, and I said it to Day-Day and Mike today on our podcast, Behind the Curtain. Go check it out. 0-3 is a death sentence in the NFL. It just is. So if you had any hopes of trying to be a playoff team, win this division, you guys see Tyler Shook yesterday? You see that little itty-bitty dude kill us yesterday at the Mercedes-Benz Stadium? The win the division. So if you go 0-3 and you're saying, well, we can still maneuver the NFC, good luck with that.
0: Man, Green Bay has given up a lot of points. It's Lambeau. It's a short turnaround. It's a tough spot to be in. We'll get it turned around at Lambeau against Green Bay. They're not world beaters right now, Carl, but they still got Jordan Love. And like he's been, you know, certainly quality enough, good enough. That was a strange grind of a game yesterday against the Jets if you didn't see it, 2017. But right now, who are we to say we can beat anyone?
2: I mean, the
0: secondary and it's got to be complimentary football. So, you know, we get a sack and then we give up a 50-yard touch, you know, 50-yard pass play.
2: Yep.
0: You know, we've got the corners literally looking like they're running around like with their heads cut off, like chickens with their head cut off. This is not great, and it's not going to get any better because you need an offense that can eat clock. You need an offense that can get some points on the board, take some pressure off your defense. We don't have that right now.
2: No, we don't, Mike. All right,
0: Tua's going to play.
2: Good question. That's a really good question. And again, Stefanski today saying he's getting better when asked about his condition.
0: Right.
2: But again, that's not clarity, Mike. I mean, getting better, hell, this is like Penix. I'm close. What does that mean?
0: And by the way, I get it. You're not supposed to go tell a fan to go blank himself. But if I'm Drake, at least he's got some balls. Okay, he's the one guy on this team who actually gives a flip, it looks like. I mean, you see the body language. You see Bijan. And these guys are all gamers, man. These are pros. And Bijan is as great a guy. You see how miserable some of these guys are. Because this is the worst football team they've ever played on. These guys all came up. You know, Bijan played at Texas. Drake played at a good USC team. They're playing for the worst team they've ever played on.
2: Yeah.
0: And you said it spreads like a disease.
2: It is.
0: This nonsense with the quarterback.
2: It's a virus, man. And everybody wants to say it doesn't affect them. It's affecting everybody in the organization. You guys see it. Let's talk to Mike in Athens. Mike, thank you for listening to Sports Radio 92.9 The Game. Hey, man, what's on your mind?
3: Hey, man.
0: Hey, man.
3: I know you all did not just call this team the coronavirus. Guys, seriously, and Mike, this is towards you. I'm making a point here. You know those corny, cheesy doomsday movies where the scientist comes running, sir, we got to do something. And he's like, nobody moves until I say so. But, sir, you really need to see this. That's how I feel with Michael Penix. That's how I feel with Michael Penix because everybody.

0: Everybody thought you were being hard on the guy. You were getting ate up on the internet.
1: Right.
0: And it's like, guys, do you not see what happens when you do not have a quarterback? And granted, we gave up 34 points yesterday. But when you're getting four possessions from us to steal the game up front, the game is going to get away early if your offense can't go out there, give you a 10-11 play drive, 6 minutes off the clock. If our defense has to keep going out there, we don't have the 85 Bears. We don't have that kind of defense. So we have to be able to give us some kind of compliment on offense. Mm. And we are dead on offense. We haven't been to the red zone once.
1: Yep.
0: Think about that.
1: No, brother, I'm with you. And the thing with Penix, like we said, you know, Carl just said it. Now we just hope that he can come in and be the guy. I mean, you've got such horrible quarterback play. You're hoping a guy with 12 starts who threw 9 touchdowns and 3 picks last year can come in and be Joe Montana here. I mean, I don't know if he can do it. I hope he can. Remember, this is a new offense for him, too, with Stefanski, without having the full camp to really get to know it, Carl, for lack of a better word. But I'm with you. I've never seen anything like this. You talk to anyone outside of Atlanta, they go, he's cleared. Why isn't he playing? Your quarterback plays terrible. You need leadership. You need a guy to go grab that brass ring. He doesn't do it because he's not 100%. Because this has nothing to do with Cam Newton. This is all between his ears, Carl. He's lacking the confidence in his knee.
2: No, it's all between his. It's all mental. There's no doubt. Or at least it has been. These physical hurdles that he talked about that we don't know, that he's keeping to himself. I'd love to hear.
1: You think Bijan's 100% now after these last two games?
2: No.
1: After getting crushed play after play yesterday? Come on, man.
2: Will in Gainesville, thanks for your patience, Will. What's going on? You're on Sports Radio 92.9 The Game. Hey, man.
3: Hey, man.
1: Hey, man.
3: Hey, fellas. I tell you what, in the last 15 years or so, it looks to me like we've had two quarterbacks that have stepped on the field for the Atlanta Falcons. I would trade all four of our quarterbacks right now for Kirk Cousins after watching him yesterday. What say you about the media running him out of town last year? We'd be 1-1 or 2-0 if Kirk Cousins was pulling the trigger. And, man, I never understood that from the beginning. What say you?
2: Okay, great question. Blame Raheem Morris. And the reason why is because when they bench Kirk Cousins after the injury, which he was absolutely terrible, and he comes back the next offseason, and Michael Penix is anointed the starter.
1: Right.
2: You should have given Kirk Cousins an opportunity to do what your original plan called for, which was to continue to let Michael Penix learn and let the vet play. Is there any question now that he's the better quarterback? There isn't. Raiders are 2-0. There isn't. There are no expectations for the Raiders, by the way, this year. That is all about Cousins' decision-making, his playmaking ability, and what we saw glimpses of. The reason is, once you made that decision with the guy you drafted 8th overall, there is no turning back.
1: No, you crossed that river. You're right, man. Yeah, that was, they decided it was such a bad day. Look, if I'm part of that media, that I don't think I have any effect on what the Falcons do, but we were upset because Kurt, at the end of the day, hurt the team, and the coach also needed to have presence of mind to bench him for that week or two he needed when he wasn't 100. But you're right. They overreacted and anointed Mike the guy. And in hindsight, you gave Kirk Cousins $100 million to do the job, you know, not to play for 1.5 seasons.
2: 1.5 seasons. That's the reality of it. And in the media, we reacted. I'm talking about Mike and I can't speak to everybody else, but we reacted to the information, as I always tell you, that changed. What changed is Cousins lied, right? We didn't know it until we knew it.
1: Right.
2: But that was just a reaction. That shouldn't have had jack to do with the decision within the organization to do the right thing.
1: Right. And that's a dysfunctional franchise that lets the tail, I guess, wag the dog, for lack of a better word, right?
2: It did. Falcons Monday on Sports Radio 92.9 The Game is presented by Ticketmaster, the official ticket marketplace of the Atlanta Falcons. James and Nikita, where it's greater. We're going to come back and grab you. Open lines, guys.
1: Mm.
2: Where are you at with this football team? Panic mode? We're beyond that. It's Dukes and Bell.
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7: This was a crazy weekend. The Ole Miss LSU game lived up to it. Our Braves are back in the playoffs as they clinch. There's a lot on the table. Dogs, first SEC road test. Was it really? We'll get to all of that along the way, guys, but it is a Falcon Monday, and it's just hard right now as we are all going through this together after a 34-3 loss to the Carolina Panthers. And, you know, I'm wondering, Mike, what's the biggest thing you're questioning right now? Are you questioning?
8: Kind of like everything, if I'm honest. Well, where do I start, right?
7: You have to. But like, what is the biggest thing you're questioning? Because as much as, again, the quarterback situation is what it is right now, and there's nothing any of us can do to change that. We all have our opinions about why we're here. But if that's the most pressing thing, okay, is Stefanski at all on that list? You know, this offense has been abysmal. And as our last caller pointed out, no red zone for two games. Because I've never experienced, this is the NFL. This isn't high school. I'm sorry. Like, I've never seen that in a national football game where your team is not able to get into the red zone. Not scoring? Okay, you bog down. We've seen plenty of that. But you can't even get in the red zone? Like, that is unbelievable. So, with all of the problems that we seem to have, turnover issues, guys, the penalties are still there, Mike. The penalties were still there. You talk about special team, like, what's changed? Yeah. What's changed?
8: Yeah, it's awful. And it's funny because you and I were just talking off the air. We said, like, I'm on record with it, got to own it. You know, I said Matt Ryan brings stability. Matt Ryan brings, you know, leadership and a vision, a guy who knows his franchise, knows what these fans have been through. But I think some of these events, and this is not by any metric an excuse, some of these things are just so beyond their control because they can't control how Michael Penix responds. They cannot force Michael Penix Jr. to play.
7: Yeah.
8: And Stefanski has to seemingly handle it with kid gloves. You know, in the old days, you think, I mean, yeah, you tell the player, get your ass out there. That doesn't work that way in 2026. But we've been dealt such strange sets of circumstances that even Matt Ryan is probably blindsided by all this nonsense.
7: Yeah.
8: I just don't know what to make of it. I mean, I don't know. What's the vision? Did they really think this year the realistic expectations were maybe we're lucky 6 or 7 wins and we'll position ourselves for a prime draft pick? I mean, I don't think any football team goes into an offseason, a new season like that.
7: It's a lot of work to be put in, guys. I mean, just to go in and feel that way. I mean, like, I don't know if the average fan understands. I'm talking about even the bad teams. How much work goes into preparing my fourth season, and then you get into the season and you go, well, we're just going to suck and it'll be what it is. Like, that's just hard.
8: Right. Now, a guy hit me up on the, just to echo what we were just saying on the text line. Oliver says they got to stop treating Penix like he's Mahomes. Get your butt out there or stay on the bench. He's been cleared for a month. Well, I mean, yes, but Stefanski's not going to go out publicly and do anything against the media. It's like, we really need Mike to get out there. I mean, you can't. I mean, you could.
7: You could.
8: We live in a world that a couple of years ago you would, but not now, you know, because it's just all the things and the triggers, and it gets political in Atlanta. There's a lot of things you can't do here. So it's ridiculous. So we suffer. Now we got to wait till maybe week 4 to see Michael Penix and then hope that he is good and that he understands what Stefanski's asking of him in this offense.
7: Let's talk to James in Decatur. James, thanks for being patient, brother. We appreciate you, man. What's going on? Hey, man.
9: Hey man. What's going on? Hey. Look, I think number one, they don't have an offensive leader. You know, Deshaun is the man out there right now, but when something happened to that guy, what they going to do then? And then everybody was so convinced that this was going to be a rebuilding year, and we got fooled by that. It don't look like a rebuilding year. It looked like a tragedy year. Thanks, man.
8: Well, we got leaders, man. Bijan's a leader. Drake's a leader. He lost his cool yesterday. I don't fret for 1 second about Drake telling somebody to go blank himself if he's acting like an idiot. You know, go sit in the seats, man. You get the best seats in the house. You're sitting 3 deep without a bar on field level, which makes no sense to me. But you want to run your mouth, you know, whatever.
7: Well,
8: I get, I know there's a rule.

0: you're not supposed that you got to be cooler than that. And Drake apologized, but still, I got no problem that, with that.
1: That anger is displaced, though. Like to go at Drake London, that's not who you need to be cussing or yelling at or making it personal about. That's
0: can't throw it to himself.
1: That's displaced, man. That's the wrong place. So I'm with you on that, Mike. And I had no issues. I know people want to make a big deal of it. I do know this, and we've said this, and I've told you guys this. Drake's a dog. Like, don't get it twisted. He's a dog. But he can't be the full dog he needs to be because of the way this damn thing is operating. And yeah. And that's just part of it. I was going to say, Mike, here's our current position. Falcons currently are 29th in total offense. It's bad. We're averaging 262 yards per game. 32nd in team passing average. 32nd in turnovers with a minus six differential, which means, guys, we have one takeaway compared to seven. Seven turnovers in two games.
0: Yeah, and Kyle Pitts' stats for the year, one catch for 15 yards.
1: This is unbelievable.
0: I mean, this is what we're talking about here. You got four targets in the entire two games. Obviously, the underthrown ball that may have not have been a touchdown was a big gain in Pittsburgh, but Cooper Rush couldn't get the ball in his hands and stride. I thought Pitts dropped the ball yesterday. I thought that was one he's got to make a play on. Like when you're struggling, you can't have drops like that. But, you know, I'm not going to go down there. Pitts is the least of our problems right now.
1: Oh,
0: okay.
1: No doubt.
0: But it's just compound. You've got athletes. You haven't got a quarterback, man. You're dead in the water. We said this all offseason. Michael Penix, it's like, what's the line from Star Wars? Help us, Obi-Wan. Help us, Penix. You're our only friggin' hope, and I hope you can get it right.
1: Your only hope. Sneed indicator. Sneed, man. What's going on? Hey, man.
2: Hey, what's up, fellas?
0: Hey, man.
2: How y'all doing, man? Hey, man, look, let me say this, man. You know what? Look like every season and look like every year, this is...
0: Well, are you gone? We just dropped your ass, so enjoy.
1: I know I'm not a loser, so I know you ain't talking to me. I ain't even tripping.
0: Sir, we're winners by any metric.
1: I look in the mirror every day. I'm not even tripping, okay? I'm not worried about that. If you're talking about the franchise, okay, and you feel that way, great. I cannot defend what I saw Sunday. I'm sorry.
0: Right. Now, you want to say you're a loser because you still root for a team which is clearly quite dysfunctional and has been incompetent. And as much as Arthur Blank wants to try to win, he doesn't know how. And he finally realized he had to take himself out of the equation to pay consultants to tell him that in the offseason.
1: Yeah.
0: But I mean, look, I stick with my team through thick or thin. I earned a right to bellyache about it because you could say it's completely ridiculous. Eventually, I feel somehow, some way they'll figure this thing out. But maybe they won't. You know, New York Jets fans say the same thing since 1969.
1: Well,
0: you know,
1: multiple general managers, multiple head coaches, multiple offensive coordinators. This is what we're at. And, you know, you want to believe that. But it's hard to believe that you're going to find a way. And can we be completely honest here? Finding a way means, unfortunately, that we are as bad as this looks this season. And we have the one or two pick overall. Right. And then you better hope that you get the right guy.
0: Right.
1: That's what this is. That's what it looks like right now. If hear me, if Michael Penix doesn't show what he needs to show. And, you know, the whole thing about it's 5, 6, 8, 10 games, Mike, whatever it's going to be. I don't know what the determination is. But I feel like right now, if I'm in this front office, We better be researching every damn quarterback in this draft. Every one of them.
0: Look, there's guys out there that like Arch Manning. I like what I saw from Trinidad Chambliss from the moment he got a chance midseason to take over that job. And then have to weather that storm, that whole soap opera with Lane Kiffin, and get the win against Georgia. Think about all the things that kid is able to do. And you see it last night, or I should say Saturday night. Anytime he throws a pick, he shakes it off. He never gets shook. He's confident. He's a leader, and as you said, I'm not going to get caught up on the height because he makes it happen, you know. And by the way, what's Justin Herbert's story? He's the prototypical quarterback, and he can't do anything right. And Mike McDaniel seemingly's got the best quarterback he's ever had. And he can't make it work.
1: Yeah.
0: You know. And by the way, Jim, I wanted Jim Harbaugh. And Jim Harbaugh looks like it's the light is blinking right now. The hot seat is on.
1: The Chargers. Yeah, they're 0-2. Guys, they've lost to the Cardinals and the Raiders. Like that's the reality of where they're at.
0: With what's considered an elite quarterback.
1: Correct. You're absolutely right. Hey, Tinker's been holding on. Tinker! Hey, man.

0: Lord, hey, man.
1: Boy, if this ain't a super version of falconitis, woo! Man, that's why the CDC's here. They cure COVID, can't do the falconitis. Kills me. But the only scary part about all this is the reality of having a defeated season is starting to sink in.
2: Yeah.
1: And I know, Arthur, when you got his suite tickets, you know, he don't like, you know, he can't have the away team's colors. Mm. Well, that might be the only safe space in that dome, because they keep it up like this, that dome's going to be painted all season long with the other team's colors.
0: Yeah, we're used to that, though, Tinker. That's the thing. We're used to a lot of Carolina blue yesterday, too. A
2: lot of there Carolina blue.
3: There was.
0: Yeah, and the other thing is, you know, and I've heard guys say this, and I saw it again on social media last night after I got home, is if this is like a rebuild and a gap year, whatever you want to call it, then why did we re-sign Bijan? Why did we re-sign Drake? Why didn't we trade him for assets and just completely blow the whole thing up, which drives me crazy, because as a fan, I'm not prepared for that three years it's going to take now right. to get right and get back.
3: Right, right.
0: In the NFL,
3: you're talking about collecting picks.
0: Yeah, in the NFL, it's easier than it is in the NBA. NBA, you're done. You could be gone for a decade in the NBA. We've seen it,
2: mm-hmm.
0: you know, but I still can't wrap my head around doing that, because, you know, and I feel for Bijan, I feel for Drake, you know, and Pitts too, but it's just, we've got pieces, but you can't do anything without a quarterback. Tua's a nice stopgap, but the Murphy's Law of this team, he can't even get on the field. And then you've got a guy who's been cleared, I don't have to remind you guys, and for whatever reason, it's not right until it's 100%. So what happens when you play against Green Bay and you take a hit, or you play against New Orleans and you take a hit? And then magically you're going to be 100% the rest of the season? None of it makes any sense.
3: Did you see the hit Aaron Rodgers took yesterday?
0: Yep.
3: That's the NFL. That's bound to happen any given Sunday, Monday, Thursday. Guys free up, and they don't ease up. They don't go, oh, right. That's number nine, man. He's been hurt. I got to stop on the dime and let him go. I just got to tackle him easy to the ground. It doesn't happen that way.
0: No, but I've had to wait for Michael Penix Jr. to get to some magical number between him and the medical staff, as he's been cleared. And it's ridiculous. And I think some of you guys, who, as a caller said, who were killing me a few weeks ago, how you feel about this now? Mm. Exactly.
3: Mike in the car, thanks for listening to Sports Radio 92.9 The Game. On a Falcon Monday, it's Dukes and Bell. Hey, man.
4: Hey, man. Great to talk to you guys. Great job as always. The bottom line is this organization can't get out of their own way. You know, in the Raheem hiring cycle, you know who we are, the first candidate we hired, that we interviewed was for that?
0: Yeah, he got the Seattle job.
4: Yeah, boy, that's worked out pretty good for them, hasn't it?
0: Yes, it has.
4: Unbelievable. And then we get a tampering, when we try and sign Cousins, we get a tampering charge, lose a draft pick. We're squandering draft picks right, left, and center because of these ridiculous trades. They can't get out of their own way. I mean, I'm with the other caller. Now I know I've got a bunch of free Sundays and Thursdays or whatever coming up the rest of the year, because this, I'm not going to waste one more minute watching this train wreck.
3: And you have a right to do that. And look, we're not going to advise what you do. We're just going to tell you what we're going to do. And that's where I'm at. I'm that fed up and frustrated with the product and the way it looks. It's one thing to lose. We weren't even competitive.
0: No.
3: That's the embarrassing part about it. And you keep thinking, all right, well, it's going to get better. It just kept getting worse.
0: Yeah, we're not home till the 11th against the Ravens of October. So Packers, and then the long break from Thursday to that next Monday for the Sunday night, I should say, against the Saints. It's a long you know, wait till we get back home. I'm curious, what's it going to look like? As I said, look, I got season tickets. I'm going
3: three primetime games, yeah, Mike.
0: National TV to show just how screwed up this franchise is, unless we somehow get Penix out there and he's actually pretty good at it.
3: Mm. Breon in Lithonia. Let's talk to Breon. Breon, man, what's going on? Hey, man.
5: Hey, man.
3: Yeah, exactly.
5: let me flip the script a little and propose y'all a question real quick, because I just want to know, would y'all rather, you know, put all the weapons around and then draft a quarterback, or draft a quarterback and then put the weapons around? Because honestly, that's where my focus is about to be at. We got the weapons.
3: Yeah.
5: So are we ready to put a quarterback around that, or would you rather flip that? I'll hang up and listen. Thank y'all.
0: I mean, the odds are, and we said this last week, the odds of getting a quarterback. Right now, there's about, everyone's got 8 to 10 quarterbacks in their mind, right? Starting with Arch Manning, Trinidad Chambliss, and then further on down. I don't believe in Dante Moore. There's a couple of guys I think the Ohio State curse is real. But there are some guys, you know, and you've got to get it right. Because, okay, so we're going to waste another 2 or 3 years with our core.
3: Correct.
0: Under contract if you don't get the quarterback right.
3: And then they're old.
0: Right. And then, guys, the idea that the Bengals are somehow magically going to trade Joe Burrow, that's not going to happen.
3: No.
0: I see this stuff on social media. Or Herbert's going to get traded. Well, good luck with that. No, you're going to have to find it off the tree in the draft.
3: Yeah. I

0: would tell you that you put vets around a young quarterback, it makes that young quarterback's job easier. But if you were to draft a quarterback, and let's just say we didn't have all these pieces on offense, and you're now building around that quarterback, I think that journey's a little bit longer.
1: Right. Unless you're like Troy Aikman and you've already had Michael Irvin and you picked up Emmitt Smith, to your point. Mm-hmm. Now you've got ready made and it's go. Yeah. It's go time.
0: Yeah.
1: We've got guys. Just got to get this quarterback thing is killing us, man.
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0: Reds tomorrow with J.R. Ritchie on the mound. And the Falcons are coming off a 34-3 loss to the Panthers and have a short week ahead. They head to Green Bay to face the Packers Thursday night. I'm Allie Mack.
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5: It is Monday. It's a Falcon Monday here on Sports Radio 92.9 The Game. Mike and I are here just trying to figure it out with you. And it's hard. What would Dusty Rhodes say right now?
6: These are hard times.
5: Yes. And as the Falcons are an 0-2 team, so are the Dolphins, but that was expected. The Titans, the Texans, the Colts. Ironically, they're all in the same division. That's in the AFC. The Chargers, I mentioned, lost to the Cards and the Raiders. They're 0-2. In the NFC, guys, Commanders, Bucks, Falcons.
6: Bucks fans, by the way, sorry to cut you off, very lukewarm towards one Zach Robinson.
5: Well, we try to tell them. I mean, you know, this is what it is. We'll see if things get better or not. But again, Mike, I think part of this is, you know, everybody was like, well, it wasn't his fault. Okay. He gets a chance to go prove it with the veteran quarterback, and right. That just doesn't look like it's vibing the way it should. Lots of injuries yesterday in the NFL. We're going to go around the league here in just a second as we continue to talk about the Falcons, and certainly your thoughts are welcome at 404-726-0929. There's just this, I don't even, it's not even frustration, Mike. It's more about disappointment. That's what I'm getting from most fans. You know, frustration, I think that left us last year, right?
6: Right.
5: And that's why you booed at the stadium yesterday.
6: Right.
5: Many of you have never done that. You've never in your life done that. But you were brung to a place yesterday where you just couldn't hold it back. I saw grown women booing, kids booing in Atlanta.
6: Right. It never happens.
5: It never happens.
6: It's like when the Braves fans lost their minds on that infield fly rule against the Cardinals years ago that was not called correctly. And remember they started throwing junk and trash and people, oh my God, it's Atlanta. Yeah, sometimes fans just reach a boiling point. And fans like us who pay decent money for this stuff, it just lose your mind. Everybody wanted Strand. I was screaming for Strand, and then they put him in. Guess what? He didn't have a chance to practice all week because we have to play this fiasco with Michael Penix Jr., where he gets half the reps even though he's not gonna play.
5: Yeah.
6: And so Strand comes in. Look, the first throw to Dotson, it was a decent throw. That's our stupid blind luck. He just decides to ping pong it. But when he drops that ball by just going straight up in the air, you're just like, oh my God. I had a bad feeling when we saw Strand where the field position was, you know? There he is, inside his own tent, shadows of his own goalpost. This might end badly. So it just, when things are going wrong, it just continues. So the Strand thing, and look, we did try to tell you to temper your expectations with Strand, but as you said during the commercial break, and I just repeated, if you're not going to build him up to get reps, then you're probably not going to have a great outcome.
5: You set the kid up for failure. Stop. It's not about whether he can play or not. Nobody is going to succeed in that environment when you have not prepared them properly. Do you guys realize? It's comical. They weren't even calling plays. They went completely off script and said, what did we do in training camp that would allow us to function and operate with Jack Strand at quarterback? Think about that. There's plays that he wasn't even able to call because he wasn't prepared. So this idea like, well, he's not any good, I hear all you guys, but you set the kid up for failure. And the only reason he played is because the damn guy you started was so damn bad. You were forced to put him in the game. The fans were screaming that if you didn't put him in the game, we were going to revolt. So this is not the ideal situation. You know what would have been ideal? Last week. Cooper's not playing this week. We're going with Strand, and we're going to prepare him properly and give him a legitimate shot. Does he play better? I don't know. But don't kill the kid because he got thrown into a no-win situation. That's not right. Saying we wanted him to play was not saying we wanted him to play because we didn't have any other damn choice because the guy in front of him was a turnover machine.
6: Right.
5: That's not fair.
6: But this goes back to, and again, this gets a little tricky because both guys are in the same boat. Tua, it ended badly in Miami. All right, even got sideways some of his teammates about some comments made about the vibe. Kyler Murray, it got sideways with him. And some people didn't think he was a leader in Arizona. Both guys were like $1.5 million.

0: was dirt cheap. We decided to go with Tua over Kyler Murray. Kyler, by the way, now again, parallel universe, does he get a concussion, becomes here? I don't know, but he's out right now up there in Minnesota. But Tua comes in. What screwed up everything is Tua having this stupid back spasm. Because whatever you thought about Michael Penix, and again, it just becomes amplified when you look as bad as we do, and Penix is still, no, I'm still not at 100 whatever percent I got to be at. But Tua is the guy who screwed the pooch here. Tua coming in and getting hurt. You had grace. You had a guy who's competent. We'd probably win the Steeler game if Tua was playing quarterback.
1: Great.
0: I don't know what would happen Sunday, but I mean, Zachariah Branch has got two freaking catches. Pitts has one catch. We talked all offseason about all these weapons, and we have no way of getting these amazing athletes the football. It's unbelievable.
1: 404-726-0929. That is where we're at. That's what we're talking about. That's what we're discussing. And it's hard. Because I don't know if anyone in that organization right now has the answers. There's a lot of finger crossing going on, Mike, with Penix. Look at me. Right here.
0: Right.
1: Because I don't know if they know. So today, again, if you're just joining us, Kevin Stefanski addressed the media. It's Monday, guys. We play Thursday in Green Bay. He said he's not had a chance to talk to the team. So

0: Because you can't put Cooper Rush. I mean, that's the thing, the absurdity of the situation. You just said, at least commit to, you won't put Jack Strand on national television on a Thursday. That's not happening. You got to hope the Tua goes. Penix again, to be or not to be, that is the question. Guy says, hey, man. He goes, didn't Alex Mack play with a busted leg? I go, yeah, it's a different time. 10 years ago. You know, we can't really force Mike to do something he doesn't want to do. So here's where we are. He could be the guy. I mean, like I said, you said it earlier. I said, come to the rescue, wear the cape, whatever. Presuming he knows this offense and can function in it, right?
1: Yeah.
0: New offense for Michael.
1: New offense.
2: No update that I could share.
1: No. And that's where we've been. 404-726-0929. What else is going on around the league? Let's get to 4th and 1.
3: It's time for 4th and 1 on Dukes and Bell.
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1: Injuries all around the league, quarterback injuries included. Mike and I will talk about them. But, Mike, it may be the catch of the year when we look back, and that was that Joe Burrow to Ja'Marr Chase throw where Chase somehow turns his body, adjusts to the ball, gets his feet down in the corner of the end zone. Burrow put the ball where only he could make that catch, and I'll be damned, he made the catch. Listen to this.
5: Shotgun snap, Burrow under pressure, begins scrambling right, gets away from a sack, points toward the end zone, throws, Ja'Marr Chase makes the catch.
1: Yes.
5: Touchdown.
1: Yes. Big.
5: Bengals.
1: It was crazy, man. I mean, they beat the Texans. They're 2-0. Mm-hmm. Burrow's healthy, and their defense is improved. It's what they spent money on in the offseason. So, again, we'll see what happens in that division. But you said this last week with Pittsburgh. Did you guys see the Pittsburgh? Pittsburgh is they're terrible.
0: That's the thing. That's why, you know, I mean, the fact that we were grinding a close game against Pittsburgh, and you see just how bad the Steelers are. You know, that offense has been abysmal for years. You know, I mean, going all the way back to Tomlin and way back, it's just they don't do anything. And the Patriots, if you didn't see it, 20-3 was the game. So that's why we can't, I don't think we take any solace that we played decent in Pittsburgh because they're horrible.
1: They're bad, bro. The Browns, excuse me, beat the Bucs 23-19. Deshaun Watson actually played halfway decent, guys. 24-30, 238, 2 touchdowns. After the game, Todd Monken was talking about the haters out there.
6: Browns are going to Browns. That okay, so the guys took that to heart. Thank you.
1: The Browns are gonna brown. Tomlin said that,
0: yeah,
1: the week before
0: on TV, yeah,
1: and he took that to heart. So they go down and beat the Bucks 23-19. Mike, Vikings defeat the Bears, and let's talk about the Caleb Williams injury.
0: Yeah, man, like Caleb Williams got off to a rough start in Chicago because they didn't really have a great offensive mind set around him as far as coaching staff. And then last year, of course, he just takes it to another level. What people, and this is social media, so take it with a grain of salt, but a lot of guys are saying, unless you blew your knee out, what the hell is going on with a hamstring? Now, I guess, Day-Day, you're more athletic than I am. Could you have a hamstring hurt that bad? I mean, I've screwed up hamstrings playing rugby in the old days, but, you know.
7: I was going to say, I mean, it's been a while. I remember I had one that hurt, that I messed up pretty bad in high school where it made me shut down my track season so I'd be okay by the time basketball rolled
0: around. Only reason I said this is because guys are killing him. The Barstool Sports of the world. Oh, my God.
7: Well, he's got a like towel he got, on his yeah, head.
0: Acting and, like he got shot.
7: Yeah, you fist pumping, I mean? Like, I'm going to be okay.
0: You know.
7: He didn't know what was wrong.
1: That's true.
0: Yeah, but this isn't like Mickey Mantle when he stepped on the drainage gate at Yankee Stadium and tore his knee up. I mean, it's a hammy.
7: I've been shot.
1: He didn't know. When he was leaving the field, he didn't know what. He's on a stretcher.
0: All right. Well, again, it's just a hammy. And now people in Chicago are going, okay, the good news is it's just a hammy.
7: Yeah. Well, he screwed my fantasy, that's for sure.
1: Oh, look at the selfishness here. Yeah.
8: Well, hold on. You want to talk trash to him too, Day-Day?
1: Yeah, wow. Really. Really.
0: See, this is, oh, my God, players. We talk to players. They hate this more. What am I, a piece of meat to you? I'm a human being with emotions. Just a guy on a ledger in your fantasy league. I got Caleb Williams, too. Luckily for me, everybody else, Jackson Smith and Jigba.
7: Well, what sucks for me is I got Jared Goff, and he went off Thursday night, but he was on my bench.
0: Right.
7: Because I thought Caleb Williams would have another good game.
0: All right, so what's up with Jaden Daniels? Is now he Mr. Glass?
1: Because feels that way.
0: Jaden Daniels, I mean, as I saw it on First Hour, Stephen A., I think history may repeat itself, quite frankly. But it's just tough for Dan Quinn and the guys. I mean, the fan base, you feel it just feels like an RG3 type scenario.
1: Yeah, and it's the same injury? Same injury, right? Dislocated.
0: Additional testing going on as we speak.
1: Elbow. I feel bad for the kid, but, Mike, this is the lot where we're in. Now they're looking, and by the way, they got to figure this out. I'm talking about the Commanders, because just like with us, do we now think about drafting another guy? Because as good as he was for that one season,
0: yep.
1: you go availability.

0: Guys, you got to be available. Here's what Dan Quinn said about Jaden Daniels and the injury.
1: Jaden did injure his left elbow. It was a dislocation. X-ray showed no fracture. Travel back home with the team. More imaging tomorrow. Once I know, like, an update that we can move forward with, I'll give you that. But I want to give you what I know.
2: So right now, Jaden Daniels, Drake May, of course, has already played in the Super Bowl from the 24 class. You got J.J. McCarthy. He's in where is he now file as the third stringer on the Vikings.
0: Yep.
2: Bo Nix, who went to a conference championship game, got hurt, or would have gone to a conference championship game, got hurt. And then there's our guy. Then there, you know, of course, you know, Michael Penix Jr. You know, so this class, it's up in the air right now. Caleb Williams looks to be the best of them. Right? Or maybe you put Bo Nix over him. Who would you say your best guy is right now?
0: No,
2: in that draft
0: Caleb's
2: class?
0: Upside is way bigger if he stays healthy. Right. And this is his first injury, by the way. Caleb has not been an injury guy. So you're talking about a hamstring. But no, his upside is way bigger. And that's why he went one overall. He was legitimately that talented. You talked about Justin Herbert. Let's hear from him because the Chargers, as we mentioned, are 0-2.
3: Just to be better. You know, that's not good enough. And can't expect to win games like that when we're playing like that. So we have to be better.
0: Raiders beat them 26-14. It's funny because their plan is the same plan we had. Let the vet play. Let the young guy learn.
2: And you know, the guy that I wanted, everyone said, nah, he's not ready. He doesn't have a personality. Is Clint Kubiak. Mm-hmm. And if you didn't see Clint, it was pretty funny. If you didn't see him, he goes, Chargers minus 7. Blank that. he basically cut. It was pretty funny. It's Mo, and the crowd go, and the guys in the locker room go nuts. Kirk Cousins 2-0.
0: All right, when we come back, I want honesty from Day-Day and Mike Bell. I want complete honesty. I'll explain when we return on Sports Radio 92.9 The Game.
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5: The Raiders beat the Chargers yesterday 26-14. The Chargers have dropped their first two home games of the season to start 0-2. The Chargers are the second team since 1926 to lose back-to-back home games by double digits against teams that had a sub-200 win percentage the year before. Next for Los Angeles, the Chargers go to Buffalo in Week 3. I'm Chris Black.
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0: 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I had a guy hit me up over the weekend, and he was like, "Dogs, my AC went out." 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He hit me back the next day, literally yesterday on Sunday, was like, "Man, they already came out. I appreciate it. Love listening to you guys. Everything you guys do on 92.9 The Game." And I said, "That's what this is about. Just in case. 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

0: and it was a player. This is, you had a chance to construct your team. You had a chance to do things this offseason to improve the team.
1: Right.
0: They didn't. What they did hasn't worked, at least not yet. And I said to Mike, you know, if we were sitting around a boardroom meeting before I get complete honesty from Day Day and Mike here in a second, if we were sitting around a big board table in a conference room and, you know, this is prior to us, let's just go back to Mike or Matt Ryan getting the job, right? And the hiring of Ian Cunningham. And let's just say this is their first meeting. And this is all hypothetical, right? We're just throwing this out there. But we're sitting there and you say, all right, well, we need an evaluation of the quarterback. And everybody goes around the room and you hear from everybody about where this is with Michael Penix. And then you have to really ask yourself as an organization, okay, do we believe in this and do we trust it? Because you had a chance to maybe do something about it. And obviously everybody at that particular moment, not knowing that it would linger and all the things that would play out the way it is, Mike, but I'm assuming everybody signed off on this. Like, yeah, okay, we're good. Okay, right. We'll just see how it moves along and we'll get there. Matt Ryan never promised a date throughout the offseason. Never did. Because I don't know if they knew or they didn't know. But here we are, and we find ourselves in this predicament. And I'm just saying, guys, like, that's why everybody is culpable. This is not just about the bad play. The bad play is a result of the things that have transpired that have led us to this point. And that is something that can't be ignored when we talk about, you know, all these things. And now, you know, two games in, you got people, Mike, questioning Kevin Stefanski and what the hell? I mean, seriously.
2: Yeah, man. It's just, as a fan, you just want something you can hang your hat on, you know, and just when you don't have, you guys, this is not a news flash. You guys know this. You ain't got a quarterback. You haven't got a shot. The Tua thing, if ever there's a guy to blame, look, with Penix, I'm done arguing about this. I mean, it's just, there was a standard in the old days. If you were healthy, you'd play. But now because, you know, whatever, this is his career. I don't give a crap about his career. I care about the Falcons winning football games. And hopefully that dovetails with a good career for Michael Penix. Okay. But the waiting for this to be 100% perfect is not going to happen. Okay, maybe next week. We'll be 0-3. Hopefully not. But the guy that I'm most mad at is Tua. I mean, yeah, you can't help an injury, but it just, you got to be kidding me. Literally, playing catch, he hurts his back.
0: The timing.
2: You know, it just completely screws everything up and gets us where we are now.
0: Yeah. No, that was supposed to be the stopgap or the answer, but it's just like, okay. All right. 404-726-0929. We're at camp. Dede? Mike?
1: Yes?
0: We're watching Nick Folk kick field goals. Did I not say to you guys, his range is about 48, man. I ain't buying this. Like, they kicking in 50. And Dede was like, really? And Mike was like, yeah, we're good. This guy's missed half his field goals. This is not a conversation because the team is so bad. If we were competitive in these games, Mike, we would be spending a lot more time on Nick Folk missing half his field goals. Did I not say that's out of his range? 53-yarder missed yesterday. My point is, at camp, I was saying, that he ain't got that. He ain't got that no more.
2: And I said, oh, but he's outside. There was a stiff breeze.
0: And here we go.
2: I know.
0: And again, it didn't matter. Like, at the end of the day, we got our butts kicked.
2: Right.
0: But the point is, what's changed?
2: Yeah, he has missed, let's see here, 1 of 3 on 50-plus, 2 of 3 from 40 to 49 yards so far. So 3 of 6, 50%. And this is a guy that missed...
0: That ain't good.
2: This guy that missed like 3 kicks in 3 years.
0: That ain't good.
2: You know, it's just, I know. It's, but this, and this is where we get into things, I'll take things Falcons do for 500, okay? What is never get short yardage runs? Ding! Let's run a jet sweep with Drake London. What is never have the kicking game in order? Ding! You know, we had those great years with Matt Bryant, and then we had, what, was it 3 good years of Coop before he forgot how to kick?
0: Yeah.
2: You know, and then it's been crap ever since.
3: We had a good conversation with him, though.
0: He was great. But I need you to get the job done.
2: No, like,
0: and by the way, to Mike's point about Pitts, this is the least of our issues right now.
2: Right.
0: But if we were competitive, and if we get competitive,
2: right,
0: this is the thing. This is the kind of crap that blows games, and then we go, man, we're a game out of being in the playoffs.
2: Right.
0: Nick, get it together.
2: Yeah, we need you, brother. I mean, because we cannot go into that living hell that is getting guys that are waiting for a phone call to come in. Because there's a reason these guys are waiting for a phone call. Like all the stiffs we had kicking last year. They pop for a minute and then they go right back to their nature, which is they're not good. They're not clutch. So, I mean,

0: Add that to the list of next season. And we'll draft a kicker in the sixth round. Okay, just add that to the list, Matt.
1: AJ, and Ian. AJ, by the way, Mike, leaves the game with the injury in the first quarter. What did you think?
0: And he came back in, but the secondary's not been good.
1: No.
0: You know, I mean, it's, as we said, it's complimentary football.
1: Dude, Bryce ate us up.
0: But he's also, you said it, he's patting the football.
1: Too much.
0: Bryce Young had plenty of time. I'm watching these routes develop, and I'm going, oh, my God. There's no guys are in, like, quadrants of the field, and they have the entire space to themselves. And if you didn't see it, that's exactly what happened. And I thought our safeties were some of the best in football. Looked like they're not the best in football.
1: Well, you're letting guys get behind you. You're getting beat. I agree with you. Like Xavier Watts and Jesse. And I'm not sure, again, if that is just a function of what's happening up front. But, yeah, man, like, and
0: Mike, 28, 25, 55. These are all longs for McMillan, Coker, and Leggett yesterday.
1: Yeah. And the other thing is, give Bryce credit. There were a couple of those balls he put on point. It wasn't like these guys, some of them were wide open, but there were other balls where he just put it right where it needed to be. And, yeah, I do agree with you. I thought coming into the season, and we said this, that the secondary was going to be a strength. But the lack of consistent pass rush is affecting that.
0: No, man, and you see, you know, and then when C.J. Henderson goes in, you're just like, oh, that's not good, you know. And we talked about it earlier. I thought it was a nice pass defense from Avion Terrell earlier in the game. But you're right. It's just, it's something we've talked about, and Mike Hughes we've talked about for years, and that's why they went and got Avion eventually. He'll be the starting quarter opposite his brother. But, yeah, an area that was a strength was not yesterday, but I think that's complimentary football because we had no pass rush.
1: Correct. But the blown coverage with the touchdown to start the game.
0: Right.
1: I mean, he's wide open. Xavier Watts was talking about it. Let me hear Xavier talk about it. Because I'm like, who is supposed to be out there? I know there was a mix-up. Nobody's supposed to be that wide open.
2: We had seen something, you know, that was on me, you know, should have got lined up faster, you know, talking to the linebackers too much and, you know, just line up and play ball. So, you know, we've seen it on film, you know, just got to play faster and get lined up quicker.
1: So, lining up.
0: It's the little things.
1: It's the little thing. Mike?
0: It's never the one thing.
1: No. But attention to detail. Have we had this conversation before with other coaching staffs?
0: Yes, and we thought the idea was adults in the room were going to be able to not have these. We're not going to beat ourselves. And there was a lot of, you know, again, nobody was worse at beating himself than Cooper Rush. And like this was a guy that was also sitting at home waiting for a phone call.
1: Yeah.
0: Remember, guys, Trevor Siemian gets hurt. It was just Jack Strand for a minute, and this guy comes in last minute. So he's at the end of his career.
1: They picked him up with no intention. Yes. Of him starting games for you.
0: Correct. It was never, ever the intention. Tua not being ready to go and Penix still not being ready to go, you know, is just killing us. And then, you know, it's just this Thursday night game, I don't know what to expect because, you know, I don't know, maybe it's good. Is it better just to flush it out of your system, quick turnaround for the Falcons?
1: Oh, I'm glad it is.
0: Because Thursday, but it's still national TV on Prime, and here we go, and we're going up to Lambeau.
1: No, look, it's tough to play.
0: With a team that hasn't been in the red zone yet.
1: No, that's the problem. I mean, I don't know if they'll move the football enough, but I do think the short work week helps. Hopefully it helps us to flush it as well. Like, we would linger on this loss and how ugly it was and all for 3 days. Guys, this is the 24-hour rule. Mike and I are gonna focus on this because this is where we are front and center. Tuesday, Wednesday, we play Thursday night. So you can't let one loss turn into two. And that's what Kevin Stefanski's job is this week. If in fact, we're going to have a chance to go up there and do anything.
0: Chuba Hubbard had a couple of nice plays. But were you right? Realize right now we're the number one rushing defense? So we've swapped. We no longer have the sacks, but now we're the number one rushing defense.
1: Yeah. It's the weird statistics that have you know, shown up here.
0: Right.
1: It's crazy.
0: Like, I know it's
1: it really
0: we're,
1: is.
0: We're in the bottom third as far as rushing because we're not getting the heat on the quarterback right now. But I'm looking at Green Bay. I'm trying to figure out what they are. Green Bay is actually pretty good too against the run. Green Bay is giving up just 87 yards the first two games.
1: All right, guys. Coming up in less than 25 minutes, we will talk about the biggest game.

0: of the weekend in college football. It lived up to the hype. Georgia got their first road win. Georgia Tech handled business. Clemson, I thought they were going to lose, but they found a way. There were so many interesting things that happened over the weekend in college football. We're going to run all of that down coming up at 4 o'clock. But when we come back, we'll find out what's on Day-Day's mind on a Falcon Monday.
1: What's up, everybody? Nick Costos here helping you beat the books with Westwood One Sports. Taking a look, Monday Night Football tonight to wrap up Week 2. 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
15: 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I was booked on the Deitch Podcast before the Taylor Swift phenomenon. 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

0: official ticket marketplace of the Atlanta Falcons. Day-Day, man, hope you had a good weekend. What's going on?
1: Hey, man, actually, it was a good weekend, man. Outside of yesterday, I had a really cool sports weekend. I want to give a shout-out to a high school official, a GHSA official, Steven. I was at a game on Thursday. I know I wasn't with you guys Friday, so I didn't get to share this, but he was like, man, you Day-Day? And I was like, yeah, we're, you know, in the end zone. I'm like, man, turn around, turn around. He's about to throw the ball. No, I'm just kidding. But no, he was like, no, he listens to the show. He wanted to shout me out. He said he was actually had reached out to me a couple of weeks ago when Langston Hughes was getting ready to, I can't remember who they were going to play.
0: It might have been
1: the Langston Hughes Grayson game.
0: Hi.
1: And he was like, yeah, man, that was me that reached out to, you know, try to get y'all to come out to that Langston Hughes game. So I was like, all right, good. Turn around, man. Cause I think you missed a penalty. No, I'm just kidding. I went to Georgia Tech's game Saturday. It was hot, but we had a good time. Saturday morning, I actually got up early. I know you guys probably wouldn't, you know, necessarily this wouldn't be in your wheelhouse, but I went to a cross country. Shout out to Atlanta Track Club. So they hosted a track a cross country meet, but it was like races all day and all night. Now it lasted longer than they wanted because of one extreme heat and then the thunderstorms that rolled through. But it's typically, it is an all day thing, but it lasted much longer than they would have anticipated. But it was really cool. It's like a big cross country party because it's pretty awesome.
2: My buddy Dennis and his wife, they went to their son's, I guess, frat party at Tech for the Mercer game because it was homecoming.
1: Yep.
2: Carl, have you heard about the Dunkaroo?
0: Where you go upside down?
3: Yes.
0: Yes. My daughter's trying to get me to do it.
2: She was showing me the video of their son doing the dunk and getting slapped. Yeah. I'm like, you know what? Call me crazy. That just doesn't seem like a lot of fun to me. I got to be honest. I'd rather just drink the beer. You know what I mean? I don't need all that.
0: She's trying to get me to do it. She sent pics of her, and I was like, I'm not doing all that.
1: So, yeah, it was a cool weekend. Capped it off going home Saturday. And like you guys, and I know we'll talk about it in the next segment with college football. Man, it was a great Saturday. The game that I was most intrigued by was the SMU-Louisville game. Mm-hmm. And then Dabo, too, because I wanted Dabo to get the win, not just because I needed to pick.
2: Right.
1: Or he was one of my picks, but I just felt like that was a game.
2: And Belichick is evil, and he must be stopped.
1: Yeah. So there you go. All right. Real quick, to the hardwood, guys. Not good news out the gate already for the Hawks. The Hawks have put it out officially themselves during a workout on September 15th. Henry Vasir sustained a knee injury following MRI and evaluation at the Emory Sports Medicine Complex. Mm. He was diagnosed with a torn right ACL.
0: This is the kid out of North Carolina.
1: Yes. Speaking of North Carolina.
2: Yeah, the big man. We thought, maybe, the contract, he was not going to be a two-way player, so there was never going to be
1: That was the whole thing with him when he was being drafted.
2: That's why he fell to the second round.
1: Yeah,
2: right.
1: Exactly.
0: How big of an injury is this? I'm not sure because I'm not sure about the expected playing time he was going to receive, which would have been worked out as we got through camp and, you know, get into the first games and you start to get a feel. But we needed more bigs and skilled bigs, and he was one of them. So we now know he's not going to be around. But that's unfortunate for Henry, but hopefully he can recover, man, and get back to it. But, yeah, he's a skilled big guy. There's no doubt.
1: Yeah. All right, let's get back to the Falcons. No need to waste any time. Unfortunately for Bijan Robinson, because of how bad this loss was, what's gotten kind of lost in the sauce was he actually had a career milestone. He reached 4,000 career rushing yards in 53 games, becoming the fastest Falcon player to reach 4,000 miles.
2: We're really running him into the ground, man.
1: Yards in that span of time. So unfortunate for him that, you know, things are so bad.
0: Yeah.
1: We can't even celebrate what good did come out of the game. And it just makes you wonder, guys, like, yeah, I know they locked him up, but did they just lock this man up? You really would hope that they didn't just lock him, Drake, Pitts up just to be part of something that's not going to succeed.
2: Well, that's the question we were talking about earlier, because I hear guys all the time, they'll come up with us on the text line or on X and say, we should trade Bijan. You know, you could stock this team with draft picks. The idea, Carl, you get the quarterback right. Let's just say that Penix figures it out and can stay healthy and avoids another knee injury.
0: Right.
2: Odds are long on that. Or do we go into the draft and presumably you got to be in the top 10 because anybody who's looking for a quarterback is not going to trade with you. You got to have that bad season to get the good pick.
0: You do.
2: Yeah. If you covet Arch Manning or you cover Trinidad Chambliss, you know? Because everybody else, to me, then you start to get into longer odds on those guys, Day-Day. So, yeah, man, it's just, I see both sides of it. Yeah. But I, as a fan, I just, You know, when you have god-awful quarterback play like we do, you could have Jim

0: Brown and you know, Jerry Rice out there, and it wouldn't matter, Carl.
1: No, yeah. It doesn't. Congratulations, though, to B. And, yeah, it's lost because of the way that this team is playing. And, you know, these are milestones. Hopefully he'll look back at one day in his career and be like, man, that was pretty cool and special. But it doesn't feel that way right now because the team's losing.
2: Yeah.
0: And we said off the air, so I'll bring this on the air. Bijan is the nicest guy, the solid, most stand-up guy. Anybody who's had interactions with him, any events with the Falcons, if you're a fan, he's the best. Mm-hmm. I wonder at some point if you just go, get me out of here. You know, I'm not saying that's what he's thinking. Right. I'm just saying at some point, elite athletes want to win rings. Elite athletes want to be part of a winning culture.
2: I'd see, you know, to your point, of all the guys we just locked up, I'd see Drake being the one that would want to be like, you know what, I can't anymore. I'm out.
0: Yeah.
2: Like, get me out of here.
1: Yeah. I would agree with that. I just feel like, are they there yet? I don't know. But everybody has a tolerance level. Mm-hmm. And whatever that is for guys who are in losing situations and you are a stud, meaning you have value and you can go somewhere else, eventually it plays out.
2: Yeah.
1: Eventually it rears its ugly head. I hope that's not the case. But just like with this organization giving us something to cheer about, they got to give those guys in that locker room something to feel like this team and this organization is moving in the right direction. And if I'm a guy that's been in there 5-6 years and I've been through 3 coaches and multiple offensive coordinators and now quarterbacks, how am I supposed to feel?
2: Yeah. All right. Another one with the Falcons. I was thinking about this yesterday, and I kind of credit Abe Gordon. I told you guys this during the pre-show because I started thinking this way because we've been talking a lot about the fact that, well, one, we thought maybe we would know who would be the starting quarterback once we started the show, but that is not the case.
3: I'm not an aficionado, but like for real.
2: But Abe had mentioned a while back, this is during the offseason, camp hadn't started yet, that he could foresee this mini bye week coming up, meaning we got Thursday night football, then we get a little bit of a longer break because then we don't play again until Monday,
0: right,
2: as the time to make a switch to Michael Penix Jr. if that's what they wanted to do. And of course, this was all under the assumption Tua Tagovailoa would be still, you know, would start the season.
0: He'd be ambulatory.
2: Right. Yeah. So,
0: right.
2: But
0: unbelievable.
2: The mini bye week portion of this for Michael Penix Jr. to me kind of still comes into play. And guys, I know it might not be popular with a lot of Falcons fans, but if Tua is healthy, I honestly would not be surprised if he's named the starter.
0: This week. Yeah, I'm with you. And then Penix goes with the full workup. Is he 100%? Is he 101%?
2: I mean, that gives you a lot more time for games, for install with him.
0: Right. And again, you know, why they couldn't have just said, you know, we're not sure when Mike's going to return, you know, but again, but you're right. The Tua thing screwed up everything.
2: Yeah.
0: Because I'll give you a chance, Carl. If we looked as bad as we did yesterday, could Tua have simply gotten the ball in some players' hands on some of those slants?
2: Yes.
0: I mean, I think certainly it's a better game than what we just saw. And I think you certainly could beat the Pittsburgh Steelers, just how bad they are.
2: Yeah.
0: But I mean, Tua being hurt has screwed up everything. Because then no one's mad. I'm not screaming at Michael Penix Jr. if I know I got a workable backup, right? If I got that guy to get me through. But I don't, and I got a guy who's healthy, who still isn't ready to play, which makes me and a lot of Falcon fans angry.
1: Yeah. No, it's fair. But I also feel like, again, who knew this Michael Penix timetable? Raise your hand. Nobody.
0: Right.
2: Yeah.
1: So that's not Tua's fault. Guys get injured. But nobody knew this timetable was going to look like this. So you're right, Mike. The circumstances of it all have made this a disaster situation for this coaching staff to try to deal with. But, dude, they're paying a lot of money to figure this out.
0: Yep. And we are the Falcons, and this is how we started the show. It's just you just feel like you're born under a bad sign. You know, like this thing is cursed. That this, you can never get this right. Because it's an embarrassment. When you haven't been in the red zone in 2 games... Mm. I mean, you think that'd be impossible, right?
1: It is impossible.
0: I mean, we're a laughing stock. Everybody's got jokes. Deservedly so.
2: Yep. All right, that's going to do it for me. I just wanted to remind you all one thing. I went 3-0.
1: Oh, jeez.
0: You did. He did. You're on fire. Were you 7-2 right now?
1: Oh, my goodness.
2: Yeah, I'm 7-2.
1: Oh, geez.
0: I'm in second place.
1: Oh, here we go.
0: I'm 4. I'm 4-5. Orin is 3-6. And
1: here we go.
0: Much like last year.
1: And the year before.
0: Perhaps, as they say in the Bible, the last shall be first. Carl Duke's 2-7.
1: And the year before. Two-time reigning champion.
0: Mm-hmm.
1: Who was in last place?
0: Yeah. So just so, are you telling the audience not to go with any of your picks the first few months?
1: Well, you know, I heat up. I get a feel for what's happening.

0: I will say this, though. These college games have been hard, man. Yeah. I will be honest with you guys. Like, again, and NIL has changed a lot of this in the portal. You used to go into a season and go, this team is absolutely better than they are.
1: Right.
0: Mike and I took Georgia. To me, that was a no-brainer.
2: We never sweated that one, really.
0: On the road.
2: Arkansas had that one probably scripted play series that was good, then after that, it was all Georgia.
0: Yeah. But some of these games, especially when you start talking about the ones that are competitive, like the Louisville-SMU game, that could have gone either way.
1: Yeah, that was...
0: It was a great game.
1: Those two running backs in that game put on a clinic.
0: But congratulations, Daddy, for the time being. Hey, man!
2: Who'd you have? Who'd you have again, Daddy? What were you
1: I took Louisville to cover. I took Clemson to cover, and...
0: I don't know how that happened.
1: Brain delay.
0: It's true. The rain delay.
2: It's real.
1: I think it really screwed Florida State.
2: Oh, I was there. I saw it. I can tell you.
0: Up 21-3? Yeah.
2: Well, they were 20. It was 21-6.
0: Okay.
1: Yeah.
2: We blew a 15. Don't get me started. Anyway, yes, and I went 2-1. I got the over-under on Thursday. That was easy money, that Detroit Bills game, because that was off on Friday.
0: Wait a minute. I won that game, didn't I?
1: You took the spread on that.
0: It was 6.
1: It was 5.5 when we put it down.
0: And I lost that game? You sure?
1: Detroit, the Lions?
2: See, I think our accounting system is malfunctioning.
1: No, I have it written down.
0: You didn't say it with his chest card.
1: No, you took the Lions at 5.5.
0: No.
1: Yeah, you did.
0: I took the...
2: You took Detroit? Okay. Yeah, you lost outright. It was Buffalo won by 10.
0: Yeah, but I didn't. I think I took the Bills at home because they were opening their stadium.
3: Why are you bringing up old stuff?
0: We might have to check the video.
1: We can check the audio.
2: I will say this. Day-Day.
4: Don't make me do extra work.
0: I'm sorry, yo.
2: Day-Day has a lot on his plate. He works like 3 different shows.
0: Yes, he does.
2: And he often does screw up the picks.
0: Yeah.
2: I will say that.
0: I think that might be incorrect. Now
1: I
0: you
1: have
0: got me
1: five
0: wondering.
1: And a half. I know I wrote down 5.5.
0: All right. We'll have to double check.
2: You know what? I'm not trying to, because I love to watch you suffer in the picks. Buffalo, you did have, you liked the idea of Buffalo at home.
0: And being at home, opening the stadium. I remember talking about it.
2: Yeah, you're jamming up my boy, man.
0: I think that, bro, I might have gone 2-1 here.
2: Yeah.
0: Come on, we got to check. Yeah. I went
2: 2-1 because, and again, what screwed me up was Notre Dame. That was a big number, 29. They didn't do anything.
1: They struggled.
0: What was the final there?
2: They only won by, I think, 17, 14.
1: Yeah, it was, something like that. Yeah.
2: Against Michigan State. Maybe Michigan State, they're getting their ish together. But yeah, that's the only one I lost.
3: Okay. Damn, Gina.
0: All right. we'll double check. We'll make sure, but congratulations.
2: We'll call Deloitte and Touche and figure this out.
0: Congratulations.
2: Or is it just Deloitte now? I always felt bad for Touche when he got cut loose.
0: Hey, man, coming up, we mentioned Braves back in the postseason. No, we have not forgotten. But it is in the midst of what is arguably the worst start that we've seen, maybe ever, for the Falcons, outside the quarterback being in jail. And you guys know exactly what I'm talking about. So this is... right now, a situation that is front and center, and we're talking about it with you, 404-726-0929. If you're just tuning in, phone lines are open. Guys, we'll take phone calls throughout the course of the show today, as yesterday was just hard. It was so hard to watch and accept that our team could look so bad. And people just want to go, well, it was one of those days. We've been having one of those days for years.
2: Yeah. And again, we don't even, guys, here it is. It's Monday. It's almost 4:00, and we have no idea who the starting quarterback is for Thursday.
0: Yeah. All right, man. We're coming back. We got plenty more to dive into. Kirby Smart and the Dogs go on the road. But what about what went down at the Grove? It's Dukes and Bell.
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6: Oh, it's a Falcon Monday, guys. It's Dukes and Bell, Sports Radio 92.9 The Game. We were disgusted with the performance yesterday. And we're not sure what's going to happen Thursday because no quarterback has been named yet. Kevin Stefanski says hopefully that's going to happen here by the end of the day. We're guessing soonest tomorrow for sure. But I want to remind you, spin your Falcons game day with us Thursday at Joe's Sports Bar and Grill in Alpharetta. We'll be there broadcasting live from noon with Mike and Randy. That's Mike Bell, Randy McMichael. And continuing at 4 with the tailgate show featuring Abe Gordon and Joe Patrick. It all leads up to kickoff in Green Bay. All right. Mm-hmm. Later that evening, guys. That's all this Thursday starting at noon at Joe's Sports Bar and Grill in Alpharetta. Brought to you by Miller Lite on Sports Radio 92.9 The Game. Before we get into some college football conversation, and there were some great games and some things that took place that were just unbelievable. Mike, there are folks who are just now maybe tuning in and checking us out, whether it's your smart speaker or you know, you're at the office or maybe you're in the car, whatever it might be, the truck. This particular loss felt as bad as any loss that we've had, regular season or otherwise, because of where the franchise has been. The last 4 or 5 weeks, the indecisiveness, the unsure about who's playing quarterback. Right. We're not sure about when Penix is making his way back. Mike, it just feels like we've been in turmoil. And I think yesterday was a result of that.
7: Yeah, man. I said to Carl earlier, it reminds me of the year, unfortunately, where Mike Vick went away, and it was Joey Harrington, great piano player, by the way, and it was Chris Redman, and it was Byron Leftwich. I mean, and it just felt like it couldn't get any weirder. That's the year that Bobby Petrino quits with a couple of weeks left in the season.
6: Right.
7: Like, two sentences he writes, they tape it to the lockers, and he's calling the pigs home. Zooey.
6: He's out.
7: You know, told Arthur Blank he was going to stay. That was crazy. The 99 season, we're coming off the Super Bowl year. Chandler gets hurt against the Vikings. We lose 17-14. Jamal blows his knee out in Cowboys game. And it's like the season was over. I mean, you went from the Super Bowl to just nothing. And that's what this is feeling like. Now, again, hopefully Michael Penix can grasp what they're trying to do in this offense, get the ball out on schedule, and let's go play complimentary football, and the defense tightens up in the secondary. Because we still have a lot of good athletes on this squad. But when you don't have a quarterback, you're dead in the water. So that's it. But this is the worst. Honestly, this is about the worst game that I've seen. When you fumble on the first series, you know, turnover after turnover. Everybody wants to see Jack Strand. Everybody loves the backup. Jack Strand comes out, and then Dotson can't catch the football.
6: Yeah.
7: And then there was the fumble that just looked ridiculous, which is like the cherry on top of the crap sundae.
6: No, it really was. I mean, there were just so many, like, all right, just keep kicking me below the belt moments.
7: You could not script anything more goofy than some of those turnovers and the way they played out. And by the way, how does the NFL screw up instant replay? We've been told the knee, you're down. He's down. The ball's not out. I mean, I heard, I watched the rewind this morning on up the DVR. Even Mike Pereira said he was down.
6: I know he did.
7: And I was like, what the heck?
6: Yeah. That's why I think Wes's answer, like, when he's on the broadcast, like, okay.
7: Because Arch, Arch is like, he's down. And, you know, nope. There was catches this week. There were catches last week where the ball hit the ground. They called it. The NFL is like wrestling now. It makes no sense.
6: And by the way, you don't know what moment changes a game. But the way Cooper Rush came out and was like, I'm about to give you all my best.
7: Right.
6: That's what that run was. Like, if it's there, I'm taking it. I'm going to be confident. I'm going to throw the ball around the day. And if we lose, we lose. That's what it felt like. So if that is overturned and it goes our way, I'm not telling we win the game, but you don't know what plays change the trajectory of a game. And all of a sudden, maybe that's a drive. We go down and actually get in the red zone and we score. Maybe we go down and get a field goal early. Mm. Like, that's that moment. And it immediately just took the wind out of the building. And then all of a sudden, it's all downhill. So I'm just saying, like, there are many guys who say, well, man, he wouldn't have made a damn anyway. He was terrible. He is. But you just felt like if it goes the other way, all right, because we were all like, okay, Jack Strand or Cooper Rush, go ahead and run for a first down, baby. What do you mean he fumbled?
7: Because you said it. I mean, he's gonna give you his best. And unfortunately, his best at this stage of his career, it's not optimal. But he tried.
6: He tried.
7: Balls were thrown behind at times. I mean, you got Drake on the slant. We already touched on it earlier. We'll mention it again.

0: I mean, it's you feel like it's Groundhog Day, fourth and one. I got Bijan Robinson. He can fall forward for a yard because he wasn't getting much, but he could get you a yard or two. But to do a jet sweep with Drake and watch Carolina see it from a mile away was ridiculous.
1: Well, you're not fooling anybody. Guys, you only run those damn plays when your offense is clicking. Okay? You don't run those plays when you can't do a damn thing. You're not fooling anybody.
2: 404-726-0929. Plenty more about the Falcons. Plenty of open lines for you as we continue along. But right now, we got to talk some college football, and let's talk some dogs.

0: This has been boring. The Dogs have made these first three games look that easy. I'm bored. They've yet to be tested. We know that's coming. It could come as early as Saturday against OU, even though I don't think OU is going to give them a challenge, to be honest with you. Their offense is crap. So, Gunnar Stockton, Mike, 10 of 13, 147 yards, and you talk about 7 carries for 97 yards. He had the long run, and then it's like, man, this offense, they ran the football down Arkansas's throat, and there was nothing they could do about it. This reminded me of old-school Georgia. Just, we're going to run the ball in there and crap you guys can do, and we'll be out here scoring touchdowns and good luck. And then, you know, the thing is, with this team, and again, I don't know how good they are. They're 3-0. They look the part. But just like with LSU, until they're tested, I cannot tell you what this really looks like. And that is why I'm bored.
1: And Mateer looked like crap again for Oklahoma. They really struggled against New Mexico. But you could see that perhaps, and we saw it, you could argue how Michigan looked terrible against Western Michigan, then obviously gave Oklahoma all they can handle. Is Oklahoma now in Venables planning for Georgia, and they just human nature, so they'll give Georgia their best punch. That punch comes through on defense because their offense still is sluggish as hell, right? But I'm with you. Frazier, by the way, leaves the game.

0: rolls 45-17. Really wasn't that close, by the way. It wasn't that close. Okay.
1: D-line was a little sketchy at times,
0: yeah,
1: but still in control.
0: Yeah, and the Dogs hold them to 17 yards rushing. 17. Here's Kirby, though, Mike, and this is something that got some attention, and you have some more information about it. On running drills during TV timeouts, here's Kirby's explanation.
2: We're not getting enough work. They're not running the ball. They're not being physical enough. They're not. We need to get work. So he gets work between snaps and between huddle breaks to make sure we're getting enough to earning their NIL every day.
0: So we need more work.
1: Now, if you feel that was somehow a shot at Ryan Silverfield, that his hogs, his Razorbacks, weren't giving you that work.
0: Yeah.
1: Okay. But again, folks, I think it was Jeff Sentell from Dog Nation. Anybody, somebody went back and found video in that unbelievable nip-tuck game in Tennessee last year when there was a long TV timeout and the Dogs' defense was doing the same thing at Neyland Stadium.
0: Mm.
1: So it wasn't as if Kirby's like, all right, guys, let's break it down over here, but this is just something the D-line coach and coaching staff, when they feel like they're, you know, so they don't, I guess, keep it loose, don't get tight. But they actually did this last year in a game that obviously was a seesaw battle.
0: All right.
2: We're not getting enough work.
0: Yeah, that made me laugh. I mean, honestly, Kirby's just, that's ruthless right there. My guys need to work. They need to earn their money.
1: They're not getting elite work right now.
0: Oh, my goodness. Meanwhile, guys, I saw, and I know you guys saw, one of the craziest endings ever. But before we get to that, let's talk about Lane Kiffin's return. Mike, did it live up to it? Did it live up to all that we thought it was going to be?
1: Oh, man, everything and more, man. Trinidad Chambliss. I want some Trinidad Chambliss. I love that guy's game. But LSU, man, if you watched it, the vibe, I've seen everyone who was there said it was the most electric atmosphere they've ever seen at the Grove or in Oxford. And Lane later on kind of just like sheepishly looking into his chest, talking at the press conference. Woe is me. But it was great and good for Pete Golding and his guys. And how about his guys blowing off Lane at the end of the game?
0: Yeah.
1: They don't want none of that. They didn't want none of that last year.
0: Here's Lane Kiffin talking about, and this was, by the way, he had some humble pie because he did say, look, I had great 6 years here. He didn't say that when he left because it was so contentious. But he understands how this helped grow him as a coach and a person. And then he threw this comment in there.
3: I think you walk into a storm, you know, like that's what happens a lot of times in these games. You see it all the time. We're going buzzsaw, you walk in, it's a build up, you know, the stadium was full, you know, an hour early. So I guess I had to leave to get him to do that. So welcome.
0: So he begged Ole Miss fans to fill the stadium when he was there, when they had good teams, even last year. Hey, let's get there early. Let's get this atmosphere. They were ready for him. And so he took that shot. But, Mike, let's hear Trinidad Chambliss, because this had everybody tripping at the end of the game when he was doing his post game.
4: We don't quit. A lot of people may doubt us. They always doubt Ole Miss. I don't know why. We're here now. We're here to compete.
5: Thanks, Trinidad.
4: Thank you so much. Howdy, f***ing Toddy.
2: Wow, okay.
0: And he apologized.
1: We want to apologize for that salty language. But yeah, man, good. Like, I love this guy. I love this guy last year after what I did not know him a hole in the wall until he took over for Lane Kiffin last year. And then what he did against Georgia, I said, that's what we need at quarterback for the Falcons. A guy who can use his legs, extend plays, you know, and then he's got an arm and just balls to the wall. This kid, I mean, if he throws a pick, he comes right back. He never gets shook, Carl.
0: No. LSU's down 17. They come back. It's tied 24. I will tell you, for me, Mike, in this game, was 6 minutes or so to play. They go 75 yards on 14 plays. Trinidad Chambliss went, I got this. This is what I tell you guys when I say, can the quarterback put the team on his back and just go, we're about to go down and score. Just ride me. Just catch the ball when I throw it to you and be ready. And that was like the most impressive thing because LSU had this momentum. And you were like, okay, this could go either way. And all of a sudden, we get the ball back. And he's like, bro, we're about to go 14 plays, 75 yards and score. This thing's done. And that's exactly that's what put him away.
1: Right.
0: I said to Mike today, and if you guys, we'll have plenty of time in the spring to talk about this. Please do not call this show and tell me he's too small. I'm so over this conversation about small, a small little itty bitty guy just beat our ass in our own stadium.
1: Correct. Who's not a mobile quarterback either, by the way. He's a pocket passer.
0: Can he play? Yeah. That's all I care about. Trinidad Chambliss is going to be one of these guys, Mike. There's going to be all this discussion. Every single big game, kid won at Fair State, gets to Ole Miss, wins last year, beats Georgia, wins against LSU in arguably the biggest game in that school's history.
1: Did everything to beat Miami last year in his power.
0: When the lights are on, this kid just plays.
1: And again, Drew, how about Drew Brees? Drew Brees tall enough. He kicked our butts for 15 years.

0: It's ridiculous.
1: I'm all in. You know, I talked about this last year, and I had guys go, oh, man, just, how you feel now? Yeah, that's right. Also, hey, hats off to Will Stein and University of Kentucky.
0: Big Blue!
1: Usually, Aggies wait till around November to a game like this. You know, it's funny, whether it's Jimbo Fisher or Mike Elko, that offense just looks sluggish as hell. And that's a huge win for Kentucky after blowing it against Alabama and letting momentum take over the game.
0: They were in the game against Alabama. The crazy thing about that game on Saturday was Kentucky just ran the ball down their throat. A&M's supposed to have all these big studs, Mike, number two or three recruiting class. Kentucky, that was an impressive win. You're absolutely right.
1: And
0: I just wanted to say, though, and we didn't get a chance to play it, but we will. The way the Vandy game ended was absolutely insane. I mean, if you didn't see this over the weekend and you had stuff happening, trust me,
1: you couldn't,
0: go watch this highlight.
1: You couldn't even. We'll get a look into that in Guy Talk if you want. And hats off to Coach Sumrall over Coach Golish, the new faces in town. And I thought Auburn didn't embarrass themselves, but you know, Florida a little bit further down the road.
0: Did you see what he said in the locker room? I love this dude. Florida might be a problem. By the way, Mike Griffin's been saying this all along.
1: He says they got athletes, man.
2: That was my other pick.
0: Was it?
2: Yeah, that was the other one.
0: Speaking of picks, by the way, Day had it wrong.
2: Was right. He had to do it. So Carl went 2-1. My apologies.
0: Thank you, sir.
1: They are favored currently against Ole Miss.
0: Well, big emotional win, getting them at home. We'll see. But he comes in the locker room, Mike, and he's like, I got one thing to say. F them. And the team goes, F them. No, they said it after him. Like, it's crazy the vibe he's got. Again, Florida might be dangerous.
1: I know a lot of folks who like Steak, who follow Tulane, said, you know, he's got some of that Spurrier energy.
0: Yeah.
1: We'll see. We're going to see.
0: All right, man. We got more to dive into. Falcons fans, we want to hear from you. Who are you upset with? This is what I want to know at 404-726-0929. Front office? The coaching staff? Are you frustrated at all with Matt Ryan or Ian Cunningham or Kevin Stefanski? Are you? It's Dukes and Bell.

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1: 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Patrick Mahomes looked like his vintage self last night in the Chiefs' 33-30 overtime win over the Colts. Mahomes threw for 382 yards and 3 touchdowns as the Chiefs moved to 2-0 on the season. The Chiefs head to Miami next week to face the Dolphins. I'm Adam Abdallah.
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6: Delays are improving with a crash cleared off GA 400 southbound before Northridge Road. Exit 6 blocking multiple lanes that had multiple lanes blocked. Now it doesn't any longer, and things are getting back to good. I'm Trent Erickson with Odyssey Atlanta Traffic.
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0: Well, 342 beat the other section, so we all got a half a Falcon sub.
1: Okay.
0: And of course, I post a picture of me with the car that says I won half a sub from Publix, and immediately guys are like, the Falcon sub. It's a mixture of chicken, desperation, and pain.
1: This is true. That's exactly what it is right now.
0: Sprinkled with exasperation.
1: Devin in Kansas City is listening on the Odyssey app. Devin, hey, man, talk to us.
2: Mike Bell.
0: Hey, man.
2: I come to you humbly, bro. I'm not too big of a man to say I apologize, my brother. I know I done probably cussed you out a couple times on Twitter, but, my man, you are right. Mike Penix, boy, I tell you, I'm a staunch believer in him. That's where we do disagree. I do believe he has flashed, but it's time, bro. A part of me was hoping when Drake was going crazy on the sideline that he was talking to Mike. Like, bro, we can't do this no more. Hey, I swear to God, I was like, yeah, Drake, you're going to have to whoop him, bro. Hey, what? I don't know if y'all heard this saying. If you're scared, go to church, man.
0: Yeah.
2: At this point, can you run? Can you walk? Get your ass on the field, man. We can't do. I don't want to hear no more Strand talk. I don't give a damn if he had all the reps in the world. He is not ready. Refs, has his ass been cut yet? Because I hope so. He don't need to be in Atlanta anymore. Mike, it's time. We done did this long enough, bro. Let's go.
0: Thank you, my brother.
1: Appreciate the call. In Kansas City on the Odyssey app. Man, owning up to it.
0: Yeah. Well, I mean, like I said, I want to see. I mean, here's the thing. Now, if the season really goes off the rails, mm-hmm. is Penix gets out there and he's not very good in Stefanski's offense. And that would really be the worst of the worst. And then you can start thinking about that first overall pick.
1: Well,
0: but I don't think that's the case. I think if he gets enough reps, but this gets back to his workload this summer. 7-on-7 is not 11-on-11, as you and I talked about. And then, of course, maybe before the Saints game, he'd have that full 10-day workup.
1: Okay, so but here's my thing. I know, you got something to add here. But here's my thing. Then where do these people turn? You know who I'm talking to. I'm being serious. There is a chance this may not be any better. It'll be better than it was Sunday. Don't misunderstand me.
0: Right.
1: He's already shown that he can be better than anything we've seen. But I'm talking, guys, it's not about being better than Sunday. That's a low-ass bar.
0: Yeah.
1: I'm talking about winning at a high clip.
0: Right.
1: I'm talking playoff-level quarterbacking.
0: I'm talking Drake, 125 and a touchdown. You know, Pitts, 80 yards and a touchdown.
1: So
0: you know, red zone, dead zone stops.
1: Correct.
0: And we get some scores.
1: So that's there is something here where you go, well, what is the level which you expect him to be at?
0: Right.
1: I've been saying, like, you can't allow him to come back and you go, well, man, he's average. I'm cool with it. No.
0: Yeah, and the thing with Strand, we did tell you all summer long. You know, it's about, you know, this guy getting some more reps. Hopefully they keep him if he can stick around, he's on the camp next year.
1: Yeah.
0: And we see, but you've got to be able to handle those moments. Look, getting the ball inside the 10-yard line, that's like, oh, here we go. Then Jahan Dotson, help out your rookie quarterback.
1: Yeah, but can I be honest
0: Jahan
1: with y'all?
0: He actually did put the ball in the kid's hands, and he freaking ricocheted right to the pair of Panthers.
1: Absolutely he did, but that was the kind of day it was. But guys, putting Strand in that game yesterday would be like putting you and me in the game. I'm being real with you. Like, that's what it was. So anybody that has, again, that anger or I told you the kid couldn't play, that's ridiculous. He was the emergency quarterback, and the quarterback you started with so bad, you didn't have a choice because the fan base was about to storm the field.
0: Right. And then he does the whole whoop where the ball just basically goes straight up in the air. So, look, embarrassing. There is some tremendous history there. Brett Favre, his first throw was a pick. Sam Darnold's first throw was a pick six, I should say. Jameis's first throw was a pick six.
1: And Mike, I don't know how good he's going to be.
0: Yeah, but I mean, but
1: the circumstances were ridiculous.
0: Right. And that's just where if you're going to commit to the kid, you got to get him the full workup and practice.
1: Yeah.
0: And the only way he'll ever get that is if Panic spits the bit or there's another injury, heaven forbid. And then you won't see Jack Strand again this season unless things go terribly wrong. So that's, I mean, there was fan base that I get it. The backup is always everybody's fave. But, you know, he was put in, as Carl said, without having all the work and all the reps, then you're going to get that.
1: You put him in, I'm prepared. It's like you driving a car and not taking your driver's test. That's what that was yesterday. What do you want to add, O?
3: I was going to tell you, good or bad, when Penix comes back, that's it, right? Like, you have to ride this guy out for the rest of the season to see what you have. So if it's good, that's awesome. But if it's bad, there's no other option. I mean, you're going to go to Tua?
0: No. It's 2007 all over again. And we got three quarterbacks.
3: Stuck, yeah,
0: like, we're going to be rotating quarterbacks in a carousel.
1: You're right. Let's talk to Keaton in Powder Springs. Keaton, welcome to Sports Radio 92.9 The Game. Hey, man.
4: Yo.
0: Hey,
4: been a while since I called in. I just wanted to answer your question.
1: Yeah, where's your anger at? Where's your anger?
4: Most frustrated with is myself, because I came into yet another Falcons football season expecting a better product on the field. I'm not, I know the circumstances that we've got right now, fellas. I'm not hoping for rainbows and

0: sprinkles to come out of the poop sandwich that we've got right now. But I just want to see at least a I don't know what that was I saw Sunday, but that's not it. That's all.
1: Appreciate you.
2: I mean, it's like the worst. You know, I said to Carl earlier in the show, you work up, Carl. You know, we go to camp, and some fans go to camp. Otherwise, you follow the Falcons. But your whole spring and summer, you're following the Braves, you're following the Hawks. Yeah. But now it's football time.
1: Yeah.
2: And you build up to the home opener, and it's the worst game. Again, there was a couple that was from Carolina. We were joking around saying, if you were a football fan and this was the first game you ever went to, you'd never go back to another football game.
1: You're right.
2: Because when you're live in the stadium, TV timeouts, reviews that take forever. You know, and then, let's play some football, and it's horrible. I mean, it was just a horrible product. And I know these guys worked their butts off to put that product out there, the guys that work in the stadium and the staff and the PR and all that. But, I mean, at the end of the day, it's about the score.
1: It's about the team. Yeah, it is. And to your point, that's the other part about this. That's Stefanski's opener. New regime, new head coach, that's his opener. Now, there's nothing he can do about it. And he said today, as he talked to the media, and we'll let you hear more of Kevin coming up in about 30 minutes from now in the Falcon Report, as he addressed some things, today, as they just a short week, short turnaround. But Mike, that's you can't change that. You got to flush that and hopefully, get better. And maybe one day we don't even think about how bad that was, but it's hard not to, because this is where we've been. The team's been bad. We ain't been that bad. We hadn't been that bad. We've been bad, but we ain't been that bad. And that's why this one just stings a little bit more.
2: Right. I mean, when you look as awful as we did, and look, Bryce Young, he's developing, but we do make him look better than he is. Man, God, it's like when Kirk Cousins and Pitts play against the Bucks, we look like Montana to Rice. You know, in the case of Bryce, look, there were some throws he missed badly. There were some, it wasn't like it was all like, oh, he's dialed in, Carl. You know, it's so exasperating. And then, you know, what we got breaking news. Day-Day, give it to me. Give it to me.
3: Yeah, it just popped up. Atlanta Falcons, Michael Penix has been named starting quarterback for Thursday's game.
2: There we go. All right. Now you know.
1: I'm sorry. I'm quiet because I'm shocked.
2: Yeah, I thought there's no way in a short work week he'd be doing it. But some people did say, could you have had him prepared last week? I don't know. I don't think for that talent to be able to do two things at once with this team. But apparently he's going to go Thursday night.
1: So let me ask you this. All right.
2: I know what you're going to say. You want me to say it? You say it. Say it.
1: No, I just want to ask you, like, how much peer pressure was involved in this? With him being there and hearing the boos and knowing that what people have been saying, and trust me, he knows what people have been saying. He knows what people have been saying. How much of that played a role? Now, I'm not telling you he's not ready, because he's been saying, if I'm not ready, I'm not going to play. But this is why Shefty put the report out before the game yesterday, that it was trending this way. So, Penix named the starter for Thursday's game. How much better does this look? God, let's hope it looks better.
2: Now, I was just going to say, how are you ready to go Thursday, but you're not ready to go yesterday?
1: Mike, answer that question, because I don't know.
2: I mean, this is, and our boss, Mike Conte, we were talking about this off the air. If you announced him for Thursday, why couldn't you go Sunday? What changed? What changed this morning from yesterday morning? You feel me? We just had that guy that said, hey, I'm with you now on this. Yeah, I'm glad Penix is finally ready to go. How the hell are you not ready to play yesterday, but now today you're good to go for Thursday? And you just wasted all of our time who went to the game yesterday because we had the worst quarterback play in the freaking league. I hope he kicks ass Thursday. It's just frustrating.
1: It is frustrating. It is. If you're just joining us here on Sports Radio 92.9 The Game, reports are that Michael Penix is the starter for Thursday night in Green Bay. It'll be his first start of the season. It'll be his first start since last November. And hopefully this journey of recovery is over. Now, that doesn't mean that they don't have him doing certain things to make sure that his leg is strong and all of those things. But at the end of the day, Mike, this is what we've been waiting for, is this moment to get here. And so now that we're here,
2: right?
1: How are you feeling? How are you feeling? 404-726-0929. The Falcons are starting Michael Penix for week 3. And again, remember, it was reconstructive ACL surgery that we've been talking about, and he was splitting reps with the ones. Remember, we talked about that. He did the press conference last week, which gave us the, I guess, a tease that we thought.

0: thought he might play last weekend. And then on Friday, he's ruled out. Cooper Rush is named the starter. And I was so upset because I thought he would play. Now we're here. So Atlanta, everybody that's been waiting for this moment, including us, we're here. Oh, what do you want to add?
1: I'll be honest with you. I don't give a damn about this, to be honest. Like, after what happened yesterday, like...
0: You're frustrated.
1: This moves the meter for me absolutely in no direction whatsoever.
2: I mean, but how, as we said, how are you not... Now all of a sudden the light goes on? Now the metric is reached? I'm at 100%. I've reached, Carl, whatever the thing was, the measurable that the medicals have.
0: It makes you wonder. It really questions.
2: How are you not ready to go? How are you not ready to go Sunday and now? And by the way, for you guys going, oh, now you're going to get on his case. Yes! Because it doesn't make any sense. How are you ready to go Thursday, but you couldn't go yesterday? Now all of a sudden, magically at 4:30 on Monday, I am healed. I am whole.
3: But you just begged for him to do that.
2: Yeah, well, guess what? It's bull.
3: But it's still
2: BS, Day Day.
3: You just asked him to be the fish that saved Pittsburgh.
2: Yeah. Well, guess I hope he does. But it still makes no sense that you couldn't go Sunday, now you go Thursday. At the end of the day, however we get here, it still doesn't make any sense. It's a reflection of this organization. It doesn't make any sense. But I'm ready for it. Bring it. Don't suck Thursday. Let's win.
1: The Falcons are tearing the city apart, man.
0: Yeah, it's a virus. I told you when we started the show. Ian Johnson says clearly he didn't want to play, then have to recover from his first game in a year and playing in Green Bay on a short week. Blah, blah, blah. Look, I don't know. We get a long break after this game on Thursday.
4: Right.
0: We get a long break.
2: We'll have 10 days to get right if anything happens. Now, again, as Oren brought up earlier, if heaven forbid anything happens, then we really are dead in the water. Save us, Michael Penix Jr., our only hope.
0: Yeah, we are going to continue to take your phone calls. Phone calls are the phone lines are open.
4: Mm-hmm.
0: It's what we've been waiting on. This is what we've been waiting on. I and Mike want to hear from you. 404-726-0929. I know you have something to say about this because you've been saying something for the last 6 weeks. And now we're here. Michael Penix is named starter against the Green Bay Packers on Thursday night. We'll have the game for you right here on Sports Radio 92.9 The Game, beginning at 6, kicks at 8:15. Atlanta, talk to us. It's Dukes and Bell.

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1: God. Does this make me feel better? Yeah, because after what I just saw, it cannot be any worse than that. So, Mike, for what little hope we had, not knowing what this was going to look like for Thursday, whether Tua might be ready, there was no way they were going to run Cooper Rush back out there. This does make me feel better. It doesn't take the bad taste out of my mouth for yesterday. If we win on Thursday, yes, it will. But, man, I hope he's ready. I hope he's ready.
2: And look, you and I were just talking because we played that soundbite from earlier today with the media up there talking to Stefanski. So what changed in 4 hours? There was a practice. There was something was going on. There was film. They did something. And then does Mike just literally go?
1: Yeah, they weren't practicing today. Yeah, he said like, they were. Yeah, they were just going to video work out and stuff.
2: Coach, I'm ready to go. I mean, it's basically been like the ball has always been in Michael Penix Jr.'s court from everything we've heard from the interviews and the coach's comments, right, Carl?
1: So yes, yes.
2: They've allowed him and they allowed him to talk about everything very openly about where his head was at. So I'm just happy this is over and hopefully this guy has some success because, as you said, I mean, this quarterback hell we're living in these first 2 weeks, it can't go on. I just hope big man's ready to go on Thursday night. Now, a couple guys said, look, maybe this was always the plan. This was always the plan. They did a hell of a job of sandbagging it. We thought maybe the build up to the Saints game would be easier for him to get the practice in either way. Some guys also said there's no reason he could have played Sunday and then turn around on Thursday coming off the injury. Okay.
1: Why? Then he's not healthy.
2: Well, again, that's what I just said. But again, people want to make excuses. I'm done with this. The good news is he's here. He's going to play. So whatever he needed to check off in his head, that the confidence is back, then hopefully we'll get a chance if he kicks ass. That we'll talk to him as the player guest next week, and we'll talk about what happened.
1: This, Mike, I don't know if this was the plan. 404-726-0929. We're taking plenty of your phone calls, guys, between now and the end of the show. It's all you. Because this is all anyone has been talking about. And now that he's going to be back, I really want to know what you think and what your expectations are. And are you a little disappointed he didn't play yesterday? Because, again, I agree with Mike on this. Like in 24 hours, you're not going to tell me you woke up, got out of bed, and went, damn, the knee! That's not what happened here.
2: Right.
1: So his preparation, he's been preparing allegedly and getting reps and getting ready. And, you know, the idea for me, though, is when we talk about what Penix is and what he isn't, I just hope like we get the guy we saw, Mike, at his best last year. And I don't know if that's going to happen in game one coming into this season when we feel like he took that turn against Carolina at the end of the season. Then the same game he gets hurt. And it felt like, man, he was on to something. So I don't know. But I do know that there are a lot of people right now who are finally, like, there's this sigh. There's this deep breath of relief that, okay, this guy is actually going to play. And you know what? I say I don't think it was a plan because I think this was still his timetable. I still think he was making the decision on this.
2: So if he came today and said, I'm good to go, coach, or if you felt that he heard the boo birds, it had nothing to do with him, but I mean, he just heard the fan base and said, like, I got to step in. And maybe we'll find out if that was the motivation in addition to finally feeling 100. But either way, I'm just happy that we got a guy that we can now continue the exploration of what this quarterback is going to be. Because the best thing, guys, as much as we love Trinidad Chambliss, you like Arch Manning, is for this guy to establish himself as the man. We've always said that. The argument and the what got me pulling my hair out was, when is he going to be able to get back out there and start this process? So hopefully he does, because look, the odds are still long against him because of the injury history.
1: Sure.
2: And hopefully that doesn't rear its ugly head, but let's go, man. Now we're excited about Thursday night. Now we're not dreading Thursday night.
1: Yeah. Tone in Atlanta, thank you for dialing us up here on Sports Radio 92.9 The Game. Hey man, what are your thoughts?
3: Hey man, I'm on air. What's going on, fellas?
2: Yeah, man.
3: What's going on? With Michael Penix, man, I'm happy, man. For the next couple weeks, hopefully until the end of the season, we don't have to watch that bad of a quarterback pace play that we did the first 2 weeks. And when it comes to this front office, I feel like it's on Penix a little bit, you know, because mentally, I feel like they let him say too much in the interviews. Like, they should have just kept him. But I feel like this has been the plan the whole time. They got Tua to at least play two to three games.
1: He played none.
3: Until Penix was,
1: right. Yeah, he
3: so
1: played
3: I feel
1: none.
3: Like that's the front office part. So now it's more pressure on Michael Penix to come back because y'all got a backup quarterback or a replacement quarterback or a substitute quarterback that hasn't did a substitution or nothing. So I just feel like all hopes is up for this week on. Mm-hmm. And let's go

0: Well, we are.
1: I just,
0: let's go 15-2, baby. Let's go 15-2. Look, I appreciate the call.
1: It would be one of the best stories in the history of the league because of overcoming the adversity that not only himself, but this team is to overcome in the first 2 weeks. This has looked like the worst football team ever the first 2 weeks of the season. Like, seriously. And we know it's not because there were glimpses of things that they did well and there were certain plays, but that's how this looks. And so, yeah, that would be a remarkable story. But I just want to temper my expectations.
2: Right.
1: I cannot get so caught up in, and I am not going to do this. Maybe some of you will. He's not the savior. He's going to come in and hopefully play really quality quarterback play. And with the complementary pieces we have, get the guys the ball where they need to get it. And this offense moves the football and we score and we're in games. That is my expectation.
2: Right.
1: It is not for him to come out and throw 5 touchdowns against Green Bay and for 450 yards. If he does, great. But that's, Mike, there are some people who think like he's going to come out and it's just going to be whoop, whoop. And he's going to be completely on.
3: Right. Now, it's hard to gauge because, you know, this is a short work week. You don't get in that rhythm you were talking about. So I presume that they saw enough things, or it ultimately came down to him. And maybe we'll get more clarification from Stefanski tomorrow that Mike came in and said, I'm good. Like, I'm good. I wasn't good Friday. I'm good now. And he's good to go. And we can laugh about it. And he kicks ass. But last year, there was good, bad, and ugly.
2: Yes,
3: and that's something we've talked about.
2: Yeah.
3: You know, I thought he looked looser and more fluid the first 2 years, the first 2 years ago, his first 3 games. You know, that Washington game we talked about, we made some big throws and had them drive, and then Raheem screwed up clock management. And then that game he throws with 300 yards and 2 scores against Carolina, we couldn't stop him. Best game last year, talked about it, the Washington game, 20 of 26 for 313, 76.9 completion percentage. If he's living there in Stefanski's offense,
1: we're fine.
3: Short stuff
1: we're
3: underneath,
1: fine.
3: And then boom, the defense sucks in. You got to run the ball effectively. And then we go over the top on Green Bay and we get the game we always wanted.
1: We're fine. Yeah, if that's the case, here's the other kicker before we grab Teddy and Sam. 3 primetime games to start his season.
3: How about that?
1: We're about to find out really quickly here. And I'm going to tell you, even if you don't think the Packers are that good, and I'm with Mike, I think they're okay. I don't think they're barnstormers or whatever the hell you want to say. You could beat the Packers with Penix playing okay. But that Saints game in New Orleans, I'm telling you right now, we already know they're crazy, okay? We know how crazy that can be. That is good. Talk about going into a storm, Lane Kiffin. That's going into a storm. Then you turn right back around, and here comes Lamar.
3: And the Ravens defense, yeah.
1: And they lost yesterday. And Lamar, you know, I mean, I just think, like, these next 3 games, and, Mike, if we were to find a way, oh, my God, to be 3-0 after that, changes everything.
3: And then we're feeling good. And then, because, guys, as much as you love, all these guys we're watching on Saturdays in college, you have no idea who's going to be the man in the NFL. No idea. We just saw the draft class that Mike was just in, combination of injury, you know, J.J. McCarthy, and now, again, more injuries for Jaden Daniels. You know, Caleb Williams finally looks like he's become a superstar, and now he's dealing with an injury. But you don't know what you're going to get. Who thought that Bo Nix was going to be one of the stars of that class, right?
1: Yeah.
3: Well, obviously the Broncos. Sean Payton.
1: Sean Payton.
3: But that's why I would much, the best case scenario is he reinvents himself. And when he actually said the doctor thought his knee was going to be great, that his knee is going to be great. And that doesn't give him any more trouble.
1: Teddy in Hampton, you're on Sports Radio 92.9 The Game. Teddy, Michael Penix, name the starter guys for Thursday night football game in Green Bay. Teddy, what's on your mind? Hey, man.
4: Hey, guys. How y'all doing?
3: Good, man.
4: Good, good. Hey, I'm a season ticket holder in 116. I want to say this, man. I really hope nothing happens like when Tua was supposed to start and didn't. I don't want to get my hopes up just yet. And I speak for the guys in 116. I'm just waiting to – when it happens, it happens. I'm glad. But I just cannot get my hopes up and say, hey – I'm happy you're starting, but come game time or something happens, you can't get out there.
1: Yeah. No, it's so fair.
3: That would be the gut punch. Man, that would be a gut punch. I don't think they, setbacks. Yeah, I couldn't imagine the Falcons going public with this unless they're locked and loaded.
1: Yeah, no setbacks. Let's talk to Sam in Southwest Atlanta. Sam, welcome in, man. You're on Sports Radio 92.9 The Game. Hey, man.
5: Hey, man. What's going on?
3: Hey, man.
5: Hey, I'm calling in because – you know, I've been a Falcons fan for several years, been tailgated down there all the time. Went down there yesterday and I saw everybody coming out of the game at halftime. I feel like I love the passion for this city and the fans, and I love the listening to all the callers today and yesterday. I feel like one of the main problems is the Falcons like hiring people that they can control. I want to see a coach here that bring

0: the fire. And I saw the fire with, like, Dan Quinn at one point. And it seemed like it got turned down. Same way with, like, with Mike Smith. And it's like, if it seems like we never get the person in here that can pull the strings and say, hey, this is my way. This is what I want to do. This is how I'm going to call this ship and move this way. We get the guys that have to comply to the Falcons' way, and it seems like it never turns into a victorious season for us. So that's how I feel as a fan, man. I love your show, and I just wanted to share that intake with you, man.
1: Hey, man, no, appreciate you, brother. I mean, look, you could argue that, you know, they knew that Penix was coming off an injury. Tua was going to be the guy to start the first 2 weeks, and then Tua gets hurt. And it makes Stefanski look like an idiot because Stefanski, he uses coach speak. He's not a guy. I mean, players like playing for him mostly in Cleveland, right? A lot of crazy circumstances up there. I mean, the guy that you and I were talking about earlier in the show, Mike McDonald, with Seahawks. That guy's an alpha. That guy has taken that team to the Super Bowl. He works in concert with his general manager, and they've got a persona and a swagger. We didn't want any of that. We didn't trust another rookie head coach. So it was either, and Belichick was close, and it was raw. And this last go around, they locked in on Stefanski once Harbaugh said no.
2: Yeah. Well, he didn't say no, did he? Did he say no?
1: Did Giants just come over the top like a poker game?
2: Well, no. I mean, can we confirm that he said no? Because he was never offered the job. He didn't say no. The Harbaugh thing is very interesting. And Mike, today it's about Penix. We will get into that because Mike asked me this question earlier and I said, I'll tell you later. And then this news drops. We will stay right here with Michael Penix because it is the big news. But Harbaugh never turned this job down because he was never offered the job.
1: Which is, friends, a little counter to what we were told. Falcons held a walkthrough today, by the way. You're asking, what was a practice week like? Well, Monday was a walkthrough instead of full practice. Torrey McElhaney works for the Falcons reporting. Therefore, injury report is an estimate. But Tua, Juwan Taylor, remember Juwan Taylor got banged up, left the game yesterday.
2: Yeah, he did,
1: And that is the blind side.
2: It was a cheap shot, by the way.
1: Yep.
2: It was a cheap shot. A guy literally dropped an atomic elbow on him on the pick six in the end zone.
1: So Michael Gerald would be the right tackle.
2: Yeah. At least, yeah, that's what it looks like. All right, guys, we're coming back. Plenty more of your phone calls. Fellas, thanks for calling in. We want to hear from you. Michael Penix is back!
3: It's Mitch Evans with the Steakhouse. Steaky will be back on Tuesday along with Rusty Manziel. They'll no doubt delve into that Falcons debacle from Sunday, as well as get you ready for the Braves playoff run. It's all coming up on the Steakhouse, 9 to 11 a.m. on 92.9 The Game.
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6: I-85 southbound, slowing into Midtown. Delays start at the GA-400 merge and continue on to I-75, 85 southbound toward I-20. I'm Trent Erickson with Odyssey Atlanta Traffic.
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4: 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It's Dukes and Bell on Sports Radio 92.9 The Game. We start off every day and every hour by saying, hey, man, we're talking about it with you. Michael Penix is back, and he is going to play Thursday night. Now, Mike, you just said something to me that made me laugh out loud. We want to open up the phone lines at 404-726-0929. Between now and 6:15, when we're going to give you the coach's show, and coach has got stuff going on tonight. Dave Archer is going to have Kyle Pitts and Xavier Watts as the player guest tonight. So make sure you stick around for that at about 6:15. But the phone lines are wide open, guys. Text line as well. You can find us on social media, ATL Bell 929. I'm at Put 'em Up. See Dukes. You said something to them that made me laugh. So say it again, because I think this is kind of the debate about, wait a minute, why now?
5: Well, I just had a dude light me up on X, and he said, I'll tell you what happened. He goes, the front office told Penix he was coming back. That's why he's ready today and not Sunday. Like when the station tells you you have to come to work on Saturday. I'm like, okay. So he says the station, the front office told him.
4: That don't happen. But
5: not in our contracts.
4: But go ahead.
5: That's got to be agreed upon. We don't dance on the weekend. But I digress.
4: Yes.
5: But as far as Michael Penix, he has dictated the tempo. He has dictated his return this entire offseason. They have, as one caller brought up earlier, they probably let him say too much at times because it got everyone's appetite whetted and they expected him to come back, and that wasn't the case. But I don't think that that's the case. I think Michael Penix perhaps came to them. Or do you think that Stefanski, Ian Cunningham, or Matt said, Mike, we got to get you out there.
4: Look, I think
5: this is untenable. We've got to get you out there, man.
4: I can never cop to they forced his hand. Right. That's just, I don't believe that, because he said all along, only I know how I feel.
5: Mm-hmm. And they let him say that repeatedly.
4: Correct. But I do think, just like with any one of these situations in sports, there's peer pressure to try to get you back, man, because you start to realize as a player what it means for your return. But more importantly, the organization is like, we've hit all the milestones. We've done everything we need to do. We got to get this going. And so, yeah, Mike, I don't know if somebody's, you know, coach needs to see you in his office, but I do feel like as a collective group, and I may be completely wrong about this, they may have been sitting around and going, Mike, you tell us when. We'll just go whenever you're ready, Mike. But I don't feel that way. I do think there's been numerous conversations. And what happened yesterday pushed it along. What happened yesterday was ugly.
5: Yes. And Mike heard it. He saw it. He lived it from the sideline. Drake London, yelling at a fan. I got no beef with that, by the way. If somebody's going to say something stupid, I know you're not supposed to give it back and be obscene with a fan, but he's passionate. This guy wants to win so bad. He's been on a crappy football team his entire NFL career. But getting back to Mike, if that's the case, so be it. Someone's going to spill that tea? I'm all for it. You know, who's going to get that exclusive? Ramondi? Kendall?
4: No.
5: Flick? But I mean, if Matt, but again, you would think, but this is something we've had conversations with the audience. You'd think at some point Matt Ryan goes, Mike, What are we doing, man? Mm-hmm. What are we doing?
4: Mm-hmm. Do you think that's fair, though?
5: I don't think that's... I mean, and if you don't think that's a conversation that can occur, I don't even know what to tell you. I mean, we had all these guys. I had some guys today apologize to me for, you know, getting on my case because they see, look, he's got to be out there. The idea you're going to be 100%. You think Bijan is 100% after 2 weeks of the punishment he's taken? No, I mean, you're never going to be 100%. So whatever checkbox, if that happened and it seemed to happen yesterday or this morning for Penix, well, hallelujah. But I wonder, it's a good question. Did somebody have a come to Jesus meeting with Michael Penix about where he's at?
4: All I know is I've never been as embarrassed as I was yesterday. I don't want to feel that way. I don't like to feel that way. I don't want to kill my football team. So let's all get together, regardless of what our differences have been, and push this kid and support him.
5: Hell yeah.
4: That's where this is now.

0: This isn't 6 weeks ago. This isn't 8 months ago. That's where this is. I don't want to live in Loserville. I've said it time and time again. We press all of our organizations to be great from the top to the bottom. And this particular organization drives our city. And we need Michael Penix to be really good. So let's all get on board, regardless of what you think about him, if you think he's injury prone, if he's hurt all the damn time, whatever you think, and give us some positive vibes about Thursday night and let it ride into the season, Mike, hopefully carrying us to a turnaround that maybe we're talking about for the rest of our lives. That is the story. And if we can somehow muster that and do it and this offense comes alive, then all of a sudden all that crap we felt yesterday afternoon goes away.
1: Right. Because if he can do the job and secure himself as the man, and then this spring they don't draft a quarterback and they go give him that fifth-year option that's picked up in May, and we're off and running. Now, I still think there's concern for me about the injuries. You'd have to be a fool not to be concerned about his injury history.
0: But that doesn't make you a hater. That's fair.
1: That's reality. I mean, this is a guy that, I mean, we said it, guys. We already covered this ground. When you're cleared, you go. I was talking to a Carolina fan yesterday. He goes, what do you mean Penix isn't going? I go, exactly. Anywhere but Atlanta, you'd be like, what the blank is going on? But here he gets a pass because people have their own ideas of how things are supposed to work. But now he's ready. So as you said, all that's in the past. Our trip, hopefully, through quarterback hell is over after what we just saw, the worst quarterback performance. And I mean, literally, I saw some metric somebody put out there. Said if the quarterbacks dropped back and just threw the ball into the ground, they'd have a better quarterback rating than what they did from
0: they
1: got.
0: It's true. That's how bad it was. Ryan and Cumming has dialed us up. The phone lines are open, guys. It's what you've been waiting for. Don't tell me you ain't got nothing to say now, because you've been saying it to us for weeks. 404-726-0929. Ryan, hey, man, talk to us. Where you at? What are you feeling?
2: Hey, man, how y'all doing?
1: Good, brother.
2: I want to bring up 2 points here, because I haven't seen anybody yelling about this, and it's making me a little mad. I was at the game yesterday. Terrible game, obviously. But it was right before half. I think it was Jahan. He made a nice little...

0: on this show, but also privately to try to find out, like, okay, what's the real deal behind this? You know, my initial thought, and again, this was just me, Mike, I'm like, is this thing more injured than we thought? Like, was there more extensive surgery involved in this because this recovery time turned into a longer period? Or is this just Michael saying, I mean, I need the time so that I can feel mentally prepared for when it comes? Right. And that's where I've been. It's like, that's why I've been saying it's more mental.
1: I mean, as we said earlier, I mean, I don't think it makes me a bad person to not really care at the end of the day what his career becomes. I want to see this Falcon team get things turned around. The thing is, they're kind of hand in glove.
0: Tied.
1: If this guy gets it together, we don't have to worry about getting the quarterback right in the draft, and we've got our guy moving forward. Now, it just gives you a little bit of pause that, you know, it's well, hey, I've got to make the decision for my career. Yeah, I mean, but the team has come first, and you do make $22 million as a first-round pick. Some people act like this guy's working for peanuts and he's never going to get another shot. I mean, at the end of the day, the rest of the league is also waiting for you to get back on the field because they're confused by what's happened here. You know, that's your rep on the line. You know, you got to play with pain, man. You got everybody who's now banged up right now. People in Washington will be waiting to see when Daniels comes back. Chi-Town will be when Caleb Williams comes back.
0: Yeah.
1: And they don't expect those guys to be 110% to come back.
0: Yeah, it's rare, especially once the season gets underway. Cooper Rush, Ryan, answer your second question. 10 of 17, 86 yards, 2 interceptions.
1: Correct.
0: Things were so bad that I don't know, to answer your question about why is nobody talking about that particular play.
1: I just one of many.
0: Correct. That's it. So yeah. to underthrow Jahan Dotson before
1: Pitts
0: the end
1: also
0: of the half,
1: dropped, and Pitts dropped the pass too. And Pitts had one. I thought he should have made.
0: He did, but that's just the result of what yesterday was. So I don't think any. You could take a bunch of plays and show them right now, and they'd all probably look the same. Bad. 404-726-0929. Ron and Swanee, what's going on, Ron? Hey, man.
2: Hey, man. Who is running this football game? I mean, who starts a game like that? But the quarterback shotgun, whatever you call it, and then he fumbles. What the heck is going on?
0: Ball got punched out.
2: It did get punched out, but why would you start that game like that?
1: Well, that's all he's got. I mean, like, he was literally trying to give you everything he had. He heard everything about the previous week, and he was hustling. He was picking him up and putting him down, and he just fumbled.
0: Yeah.
1: You know, and actually, he didn't fumble by rule, but they replaced that otherwise.
0: Yeah. It was an auspicious start, there's no doubt, to the game. And then it just set the tone. I mean, we talked about it. Rush throws another interception. Defense holes on the second drive, right? So fumble, interception. Third possession resulted in a 3-and-out. Panthers get a field goal. They're up 10-0. Then you go for it on 4th-and-1, and it was the dumbest call I've seen since Arthur Smith. We're tight end 3, threw it to tight end 2, and, you know, tried to get it to tight end 1, whatever the hell it was. Like, it just made no sense. That set the tone.
3: Well, that's a convenient narrative.
0: Sorry, Art.
1: And by the way, speaking of coaches, they're talking with, I guess it was Xavier Watts, said he, quote, saw more fire from Stefanski, who was, quote, more juiced up, end quote, after the loss to the Panthers. Oh, good. I'd like to think when you're humiliated on television, you're going to have a little more emotion in the room. I know you got to pick your spots. You can't go Billy Martin every minute because you're going to lose the locker room, Carl, but it's good to hear Stefanski at least got animated, I guess, to some of the guys.
0: Well, we've not seen it. Right. And maybe that's fine. I don't need to, but you're right. It is good because I think there are a lot of people who've already said, man, he's kind of just, you know, chill mode all the time. And maybe that's his demeanor, but that is good to know. What that tells me is it was unacceptable to him as well. And everybody thinks sometimes because guys are meek that that's how they accept things. And it's just like, oh, well, he doesn't care.
1: Right.
0: Kevin Stefanski has a losing record, guys, as a head coach. Sorry. Not saying he's not good. May not be good here, but in Cleveland, the overall record is not above 500.
1: Right, and it's not our job to make excuses for Stefanski and the dysfunction of where he came. Your record is your record. But this is, you know, this is some of the stuff he experienced up there, you know, let's be honest, almost every season. But this is our first chance to see him, and as I said earlier in the show, it's almost like put a mirror under his nose. Is he breathing? Good to hear he was, and apparently got some of the players' attention. But now, moving forward, he was dealt some crappy cards. Tua screwed things up by not being ready to go because, my back. He hurt his back having to catch. And then you compound that with Mike, whatever this was, all right, thank God it's over, and now Mike's ready to go, right? So let's go. And now we're going to hopefully get on with this offense, and now we're not wasting Xavier Watts, wasting Drake London, wasting Pitts, and, of course, wasting Bijan's money and time, right?
0: Yeah, because that's the thing. You have legitimate young stars that should be balling out

0: who are as frustrated as any fan, even more so.
1: I got guys on X coming up going, well, what if Penix, he's not ready? Well, then we're screwed. Okay? Then get ready for Trinidad Chambliss, and hopefully with the first, second, or third pick in the NFL draft, the Atlanta Falcons select ...
0: Yeah, but at least you know. That's all we've been waiting for. We're coming back. More of your phone calls, guys. Braves, they're not playing tonight. They did clinch over the weekend, sweeping the Astros. They win the NL East 7th time in the past 9 years. They'll start a new series tomorrow against the Reds, but right now it's all about Penix and the Falcons on Dukes and Bell.
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3: Week 2 in the NFL ends tonight with the Rams 11 days after their epic loss to the 49ers in Australia. Defensive tackle Aaron Donald, who did not make the trip down under, is expected to make his season debut for the Rams. Donald retired at the end of the 2023 season. They host the Giants, who are looking to move to 2-0 after their win against the Cowboys last week. Rams wide receiver Puka Nacua is questionable for tonight's game. The Rams are 6.5-point favorites. I'm Adam Abdallah.
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2: We've got a truck clearing out of the way. A stalled truck on I-85 southbound before 17th Street, exit 84, blocking the HOV lane. I'm Trent Erickson with Odyssey Atlanta Traffic.
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15: 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Libby Holman was a sexually fluid blues singer who became famous in the 1920s and then infamous when she was indicted for her husband's murder. 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

0: was going to wait until that long layover, you know, that long 10 days off and go into the New Orleans game. Okay, so we don't have to wait. We're talking about Michael Penix being back. If you're just tuning in and saying, oh, what are you guys on? Yeah, he made the announcement. He didn't, but the team did today, which means he did, because he actually had to tell them, I'm ready to go.
1: Right.
0: Because if we go back to all the conversations, Michael, the last few weeks, it's been about him. And the last time we heard from him was last week as he was splitting reps with Cooper Rush as they were preparing to maybe start either one. And then Friday came, and they said, he's out. He's not going to be out there. He's inactive, and Cooper's our starter. And it was just so like, oh, what is it going to take? So now you fast forward. Over the weekend, we get our brains beat out and humiliated, and we played as poorly as any football team I've ever seen. And now the next day, Michael Penix says, I'm starting. So that's really where this is. And it upset you when the news hit because you were like, well, why couldn't he play yesterday?
1: Yeah. And again, a couple guys said, well, you can't expect him to play twice in 6 days. Yeah, I guess not, but okay, I'll take what I can get, you know. Kyle Pitts, speaking with the media, said players were told in the offensive meeting today that Penix would start. Pitts added that a team is not defined by his first two games, but as Carl pointed out, you lose the first three. You're generally not going to the playoffs.
0: Nope.
1: But it's just, at least you can see there'll be a little more pep in their step. Because, look, guys, it's never been about these guys not liking Michael Penix. They love Michael Penix. He was a guy that they were excited to get behind last year when he won a job. Now, we debated maybe in hindsight, Kirk Cousins never should have lost a job in the first place, but feelings got hurt, determinations were made, and that's all she wrote. And he's won his last six games as a starter. Not our problem now. We're hoping that Penix Jr. is ready to go. And Tommy Rees, I got a lot of guys killing Tommy Rees today, our offensive coordinator. I'm saying Cooper Rush is just not that good, guys. You know, and I think you cannot judge Tommy Rees by what you saw. The first game, don't forget, they literally had, what, less than 2 days to get to him up to speed.
0: Yeah.
1: And then this week, unfortunately, he tried his very best, but it wasn't good enough.
0: No. And then you threw Jack Strand in there who got no reps. Again, so
1: like a lamb to the slaughter, and Murphy's Law, his first throw gets like I still don't know what Jahan Dotson was doing on that.
0: I thought the throw was good.
1: It hit him in the hands.
0: Yeah,
1: it somehow bounced off his forearm, and next thing you know, Carolina's rumbling for six.
0: And that's when you know it's just not going to be your day.
1: And right? Then when Strand did the whoop, and the ball just went straight in the air, you're like, okay, we can temper the Strand talk for a minute now.
0: Yeah,
1: as you said, not fair to him because he didn't. If you're ever going to throw a rookie to the Wolves, you're going to build up his reps.
0: Yeah, this is not me defending him. It's just what it is. I mean, you could have thrown Day-Day out there yesterday with what that was for Jack Strand. The buildup was great because we were so desperate to see just something
1: that looked like quality football. Right. And again,
0: what it was.
1: As we said, you know, if he stays with the organization, again, we got a lot of football to play, and hopefully Michael Penix establishes himself as the man. But hopefully, as we said earlier, you know, I've used this phrase a lot today. Hopefully that's something we can all laugh about down the road for Strand. Or not.
0: What are you talking about?
1: His debut.
0: Oh, yeah. Well, if the kid gets a shot sometimes down the road, you know, yeah, absolutely. But I just think that you got to look at the circumstances. You can't say that about what we said in the Pittsburgh game with Tua going down and Cooper Rush getting minimal work.
1: Right.
0: And look, he went down as bad as he did.
1: Tua goes, my back, and that middle was of Thursday.
0: And that was a guy with experience.
1: Correct.
0: In Cooper Rush. This kid didn't have any. So it is what it is. But the good news is Michael Penix is back. John in LaGrange wants to join the conversation. John, welcome into Sports Radio 92.9 The Game. Hey, man.
2: Hey, man. Hey, Mike, I just want to tell you again, you know, it's middle of September. We still don't have enough pitching. But I digress.
1: Hey, by the way, I looked it up. I think it was, what did I tell you? It was 14 starters. Different pitchers started games for the Braves this year.
0: Yeah, and can I say this, though? That is part of, like, it sounds crazy, but guys, it's 162 games. This is what happens in the major leagues. Go look at the Dodgers. And they had more money than God, and everybody, they went and got more pitching. A bunch of guys started for them as well. That is, to me, Mike, the story that we were able to overcome that.
1: Right. We're talking Falcons, but again, congratulations to Walt Weiss. Because Walt Weiss, by the way, did another amazing job in the tradition that Snitker had to handle with never having enough pitching and having to basically make it work in the bullpen. Did a hell of a job, too. There you go.
0: What's up? Oh, yeah, we do. We wanted to just say that about the baseball stuff. But go ahead. What's your football comment?
2: This is my football comment. I am 61 years old. And Michael Penix, can you imagine how ready Michael Penix is? He's ready. For 61 years, every dog that I've seen has wagged the tail. For the last 6 weeks, the tail's been wagging the dog.
1: Yep.
2: We're going to see. He better get right, and he better have a pocket full of get right. We'll see.

0: hope so.
1: Hey, again, all we can hope now is that he's dialed in and all those things, whatever you took from 7-on-7. Man, who's debated more, 7-on-7 curl versus 11-on-11? Hopefully he's soaked it up. He sponged it up, the mental reps in addition to the actual physical work, and he's ready.
0: Yeah, and look, there will be some people who will be like, yeah, Falcons waited to drop this news after that bad loss. He may or may not be 100%.
1: Do you think they told him to play?
0: I believe there was an influence. I just do. Mike, if you're him.
1: To the caller's point, he dictated the tempo all summer, and then you say, look, this is unacceptable. We cannot do this again. You've got to play Thursday.
0: Yeah, that's what I believe. Now, if they're going to say this is still all left up to him and they were willing to go to Green Bay and start who?
1: Because the way the organization has worked, they'll never cop to that. I don't think we'll ever hear that, if that's how it happened.
0: No, I just think sometimes you got to have real conversations with people. Right. And, you know, I don't know if that was the situation. See, when Kevin Stefanski says, I listened to the doctors, I've had these talks with Michael, I think that's just information. That's not decision-making. That is, hey, Mike's coming along, his rehab is great, he's stronger, what's the numbers look like? Oh, he's hitting his numbers. That's just information. That's not a decision. And so, you know, if you're going to tell me, and again, Matt Ryan, one day maybe we'll have this conversation, and Matt didn't say, hey, let's go have a talk. You know, where the hell are you? What's going on? What's
1: quarterback to quarterback, right. Man to man, what's going on here?
0: What's holding you back? Mike, that's not out of the question, at least for me. Let's talk to Gary in Johns Creek. Gary, hey, man, what's going on?
2: Hey, man.
0: Hey, man.
2: Hey, listen, I've been a Falcons fan for dang near 50 years, and, man, it was just sickening to watch that yesterday. And, you know, and then I hear the news Penix is going to start on Thursday, and I'm with Mike there. Why couldn't he have played yesterday?
0: Look, it's a fair question. It really is.
2: But I got to look thinking about this, and it could be or could not be. But do you think maybe in the back of Penix's mind, hey, these are the guys I injured my knee against last year. I'm not so sure I want my first game to be back against these guys.
1: I mean, you're asking us to play sports psychologists. I don't know. He's just had this number. What's been so maddening for some Falcon fans like Carl and I is just, what is this number? You know, the phrase metric was used last week. And, like, you know, did you, it finally checked off on Monday? That's why, as we said, maybe somebody from the organization leaned into him to get your butt out there.
0: Yeah.
1: And we'll ask. All we can do is ask if we get a chance to talk, and the media will too.
0: Yeah, I don't know if that by the way, I think he'll be speaking tomorrow too, by the way.
1: Right.
0: Now that he's been named the starter, I believe. But no, I don't know if anybody has the answer to that. Like that psychological thing you're talking about where I injured myself against this team and therefore I don't want to go back. Is it that deep? Or is it just like, hey, my knee feels good? I mean, I don't know if it's that deep, Mike. Do you think about those things?
1: I'm not even going to try to get inside the guy's noggin. We've been trying to pick it apart the last 2-3 weeks. I'm out of there.
0: Yeah, but I just think you're ready to play or you're not. It doesn't matter who the opponent is.
1: It's just like I said, it was so strange outside of Atlanta. And Mike's got a lot of supporters because they love the guy. We all do. We want to win. But they're outside of Atlanta. People are going, if he's cleared, why isn't he playing? That's the conversation everybody on the talk shows was talking about outside of Atlanta. It's only here where people can sort of rationalize it when I couldn't. And that's what I was arguing about the last couple of weeks. Either way, it's over. He's going Thursday.
0: Mike in Atlanta. What's going on, Mike? Hey, man.
3: Hey, man.
1: Hey, man.
3: Calling to talk about the game. I was at the game yesterday.
0: Yeah.
3: And one of the things, and I know this is something that's been talked about for a while, talent on the field is talent on the field. We know this. But the seats were empty. When are the fans are going to start being in their seats to support the team? Because to me, I think that can have an effect on the players on the field. You know, if the fans are out there supporting the team, to have them something to get behind, it can make a difference, you know, as far as the team is concerned.
1: I mean, the crowd that was there got loud. We have this strange, I don't know, set of circumstances with Mercedes-Benz, and it's such an amazing place, and not everybody has season tickets. So when people go, they walk around. And there's also those people, Carl, and I don't understand why, but I get it. They think it's cooler to be behind the bench instead of sitting in the best seats in the house, which makes the seats between the 20s look empty. Which drives me crazy because I'm in 342. I'm in the front row. I'm looking down. The stadium always looks half. The stadium has looked half empty for the last 6 years. Mm-hmm. It's just, unfortunately, that's I'm with you. If we win, we get better. More people are there. Unfortunately, we're playing a bunch of heritage teams, so you know those fans are going to get tickets this year, Carl. But that changes with more winning.

0: Yeah, you're asking though.
1: I don't think these. You're a professional. You go to do your job.
0: No, you do. But I think you're the caller's asking, like, why aren't people in their seats? Has this organization given you a reason to be in your seat?
2: Come here.
3: When?
0: That's all we're saying. Like, there has to be this give and take with the fan base. We're not robots. We just don't show up and go, we are here to support. We're in our seats. This is, and I got to be honest with you, after the way we lost yesterday, that was even more to deter people from being in their seats. Mike said it. We were leaving early. Like, there's a lot that at play here than just showing up. Am I with you? Yes. I would love for us to be in our seats and give our team that kind of juice. But we haven't been there.
1: Yeah, and guys, I know that it drives me crazy. I'm not going to tell fans how to be fans. It's just, it is what it is, man. I mean, Dolphin games are empty. You know, you see in New York, you know, they don't fill it up necessarily.
0: There were a lot of stadiums empty yesterday.
1: I mean, it's the TV experience and the cost has kept some folks home. It is what, I hate to say that again. I mean, Buffalo is packed. It's a brand new stadium. They're all excited.
0: So it was ours in 17.
1: 17, guys. Think about that the Monday night game, right? Monday night or Sunday night? Sunday night game against the Pack. Yeah. Packed house, full house. Open the roof manually. But I'm with you. It does add to not the ultimate experience for the fan. I'm with you.
0: Hey, man. Want to remind you, 92.9 The Game and Bud Light join us for the Falcons-Packers primetime watch party. 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All right, we're coming back. More of your phone calls are welcome. It is Dukes and Bell. We are discussing what happened yesterday, but getting this Michael Penix news has energized, I think, a lot of people.
1: Yeah, I got the word today that when they met today, players were told on offense, Michael Penix is quarterback Thursday night at Lambeau.

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1: Yeah, I was just talking to my wife, Mike, and she just questioned, same thing you did, saying, well, that's interesting. Comes back a day after one of the worst losses we've ever seen. And then she said to me, and I'm just passing this along because I know I think everybody's kind of thinking about what brings you to this decision right now. Right. Were you going to wait a while and take some more time? And she says, was he forced? And I said, that's what Mike and I were just talking about. I don't know. I don't want to say he was, Mike, because I think that puts some pressure on the organization to say, oh, they forced a kid to play when he wasn't ready, which is why he said, no one knows my body except me, and when I return, it'll be my decision. He said that. We played that soundbite over and over because everybody was like, well, they should just make him play. No, you can't make somebody play when you don't know what their body feels like.
2: Right.
1: So I do feel like he was where he needed to be, but I also think, Mike, and there was a big article by Michael Silver in The Athletic talking about this, and it was really interesting because today that article drops and it talks about inside of the organization, they're not questioning Michael Penix's desire, but the longer this goes on, they might be.
2: Correct.
1: And then, boom.
2: It happens. Look, I think we'll never know what happened. Now, look, Mike has been really open and honest with the media. If somebody asks him tomorrow, one of our buddies up there says, hey, did someone in the front office, encourage you to get out there? Is he going to answer that?
1: Probably
2: I don't know.
1: Not.
2: I doubt it. But I mean, like, it's something we've talked about, which some guys wrapped their head around, other guys didn't. When you're cleared in the NFL, you go. And as I said this week, I mean, look at the pounding Bijan took yesterday. You think Bijan feeling like 100% today? You know, you play with pain in the NFL. Now, a guy coming off the surgery, extensive surgeries he has. Yes, I get it. Yeah, he's got to deal with a lot more, but he's also got to prove it.
1: Right.
2: He's also got to go out there and establish himself as the man. You know, and if his career doesn't land here in Atlanta and stay here and go somewhere else, people are going to be questioning what the hell just happened this last month. Now, maybe you don't understand that, but that is going to be a question. So regardless, if Matt Ryan did say, Mike, can we talk? can we talk? And they discussed it. But whatever. I'm just happy he gets it. Now the next question is, does he get what Stefanski and Reese are trying to do? Does he understand how this offense is supposed to work?
1: Well, he's been working on it.
2: I mean, that's the thing. I mean, we're going to find out day, because I said this all since Stefanski got hired. Can't wait to see Penix in a real offense. There's fans right now in Tampa Bay going, what kind of a lemon did we just buy with Zach Robinson?
1: Yeah, now this gets into a whole other conversation, because are we talking about him being under center? Because that was a whole big deal.
2: Yep.
1: Are we talking about him being under center? Are we still in the shotgun and pistol half the damn game?
2: I still think in this offense he'll be under center with a mixture. Like, you're still going to do pistol. Everybody does.
1: Yeah.
2: But there was an article in I think it was ESPN or The Athletic last week saying that majority of the NFL is getting away from shotgun and there's more under center now than ever in the NFL.
1: Well, I know this. I'm watching Kirk Cousins yesterday, and boy, he was operating under center like crazy. But that's the Kubiak offense. That's the Kyle Shanahan offense, Mike. That's that lineage of guys that tree. It's not uncommon, and I'm just like, damn, Cousins looks good under center here. And I'm just saying, that's something we talked about. And now that we're about to see this moment, what does this look like? Or do they put him in the shotgun more to protect him as far as his vision and seeing the rush and all of that,
2: right,
1: which was part of the discussion when Ra was here?
2: And we asked Ra, you know, Kirk Cousins comes back and starts the last four games, and he's under center. We asked him, why is that guy? He goes, well, you do what the quarterback can do.
1: That's what he said.
2: Which meant Penix couldn't do it.
1: And then somebody said, and you can't bend your knees?
3: You can't line up behind center because you'd have to bend your knees too much?
2: That's Stephen A. Teach hits us up and goes, hey, he's coming off an ACL. He'd have to play 2 games in 4 days. 5 games. 5 days. Now he can make his first start on Thursday and then have 10 days of rest. That's true, too. But just
1: What are we talking about, though? You guys are acting like he's going to scramble for 150 yards.
2: I mean, guys.
1: Like the knee is going to need, special treatment.
4: Yeah. Because the doctor told him.
1: Yeah, but the knee's not going to need special treatment after this game on Thursday.
2: Now it's ready. We stop with the excuses because now he's on the field. And there's another rule in the NFL. Once you play, there are no excuses.
1: That's right.
2: Okay? Once you step up, right? And that's why we've had guys, we know guys are dinged up. You know, once you're out there, there are no excuses. Okay. You now do your job. Win the starting job as the Falcons. Save us the aggravation and guesswork of trying to find a quarterback in the draft and be that guy that you were drafted. Maybe I'll still never agree on drafting you in the first place, but you have an opportunity now to establish yourself as the man.
1: Yeah, no, it's
5: magic legs.
1: Let's hope so. Look, let's

0: Wouldn't that be funny? And Penix has scrambled for over 100 yards tonight.
1: Now,
0: what?
1: I do wonder, in all seriousness, you and I talked about this on the podcast a couple days ago. He had yards to gain last year, and this is not a dual threat guy. We're just talking about taking what the defense gives you. But he was always seemingly hesitant to take those yards and then give yourself positive down and distance, Carl, which always, how many times last year were we behind the sticks?
0: Yeah, for sure.
1: So maybe, is that going to be part of something or not? Or does he continue to just throw it away?
0: Let's talk to Tom in Noonan. Tom, thanks for listening to Sports Radio 92.9 The Game. We're talking about Michael Penix, guys. If you're just tuning in, he is back, has been named the starter for Thursday night against Green Bay on the road. Hey, Tom.
2: Hey, listen to you guys last week and now all day today. Yes, this guy was bad, but the problem is higher up. They didn't get this guy ready. You messed up and not reworked Cousins' contract. You got Tua for some stupid reason, and you didn't get the young guys ready. So, I mean, you can't come down on the quarterback. You got to come down on the higher-ups.
1: Yeah. Well, I mean, look, they were given Penix. That's what this gets us back to, people saying, well, Penix could never play twice in 5 days. Then why the hell was he getting half the reps?
0: Yeah.
1: Right. I mean, it's like Stefanski was waiting for Mike to go, I'm ready. That's why we've been in limbo here. So Cooper Rush, who is at the end of his career, doesn't get the full, I mean, McGilla, and it shows. I mean, like, he did the best he could. He didn't have a job until about end of July when we needed a quarterback.
0: Yeah, he's washed. And they did. They put him in an unwinnable situation. I really believe that.
1: And like, the same went for Strand.
0: And Cooper's ability. Right. You say it's not on the quarterback. The quarterback has to have some kind of ability. But let's be honest. When they signed Cooper Rush, guys, they never thought he'd be starting two games for them.
1: Correct.
0: That's where this is.
1: Tua screwed the pooch. Guys, I get it. You can't help if you're injured. But Tua trying to reinvent himself, he didn't do anything to accomplish that goal here. And now Tua's job will be baseball hat wearing backup. Because you couldn't do it. You could never get out there. Unless, heaven forbid, something happens to Mike, then he'll have another shot at it, which means our season's completely down the drain.
0: Yeah, no, and nobody wishes that. Let's talk to Joe in Sugar Hill. Joe, we're talking about Michael Penix. Hey, man, talk to us.
3: So, bear with me here, guys.
0: Okay.
3: The Atlanta Falcons continue to demonstrate, fool me once, shame on two, or shame on you. Fool me twice, shame on me. Fool me three times, shame on you. My point is, why do they continue to hire injured people to play the most important position on the field? That's my point number one. And here's my point number two, guys. Why would you give the Green Bay Packers? It's not like it's a home game Thursday night. You're trying to sell tickets. Why would you give the Green Bay Packers 72 hours or more notice that Michael Penix is going to play?
0: That one's easy.
3: Stupidity.
0: No,
1: that
0: one's easy. We needed to hear it. That one's easy.
1: Yeah, it's for the fan base.
0: This has nothing to do with the Packers. If you think for 1 second the Packers don't have film and tendencies on Michael Penix and Kevin Stefanski's offense, you're wrong. That has nothing to do with it. We're still going to have to go up there and execute and try to score and move the football. This was about us. We are at our wit's end with this situation. And by announcing it and making it public has nothing to do with letting the Packers know. This is no secret sauce. This is, Falcon fans, let's get behind this. We know where we're at. We know how frustrated you've been. We needed a shot in the arm today, and I'll be damned if we didn't get it.
1: Right.
0: So I'm fine with the announcement. It means nothing for Thursday night. You still got to go win the game, Mike.
1: Right. Defense, that's Jordan Love, and it's a team which has been grinding. Green Bay, just saw them win over the Jets on the road. But this is still a team without Josh Jacobs, right? Still on the exempt list. This is a defense. Now, last night, our secondary, there was a disconnect from the pass rush to the secondary. Secondary looked lost in space.
0: Yeah, and still no Micah Parsons for them, by the way.
1: Right. So this is still a win. Guys, if the quarterback – how many times have you and I said this the last 3 years? Baseline quarterback play.
0: Well, here's what's
1: baseline
0: crazy.
1: A good baseline quarterback play.
0: It's not going to be amazing to us because we felt all along, and I know many of you thought we were crazy, but if this happens and plays out Thursday night like it can, where all of a sudden ZB is involved and he's making plays and Drake looks like Drake, and then you get Pitts in the seam, Mike, and all of a sudden we've got Jahan, and then you go, well, damn, look at how open Bijan is. Then you're going to be like, where's this been?

0: You have to have somebody that's capable of getting the ball to those guys. And the first two games, we didn't have that. And so it could look completely different, even though it's still very basic on Thursday.
1: Right. Like we've been talking about, you know, when we get the quarterback right, we thought that, you know, our argument was that Tua can do this in Pittsburgh with Zachariah Branch. And you just saw the Steelers look like absolute garbage against the Patriots. All of a sudden, us playing them decent doesn't make no big whoop. I would say going into week three, how bad are things? Pitts and Branch have three catches combined.
0: Terrible.
1: We talked all about the mismatches and the dynamic play. Branch has been almost used exclusively on special teams. Yeah. He hadn't been able to do anything in the, you know, on offense.
0: Well, Mike, it's almost like he can outrun the arm. He can, in the case of Cooper Rush. He's running routes, and you're like, well, I'm going to throw it to him, but it's going to be short. Well, then what am I out here for? And we saw that with Jahan. Jahan had his guy beat. He threw him short.
1: Right.
0: So I'm just saying, like, it's really going to be interesting to see how much better the offense looks with just a guy with his arm talent. Nobody will debate Michael Penix's arm talent. That he can get the ball there.
1: Now, how does Mike respond? I mean, you know, it was, we said for games, I thought when we discussed it last week, I thought for sure it'd be the Saints game because of the 10-day buildup to get him 100%. You know, on the road on Thursday Night Football at Lambeau, not exactly the easiest way to make your debut.
0: No, it's not, bro. And you know, for Penix, this is going to be one or two things, Mike. This is going to be really, really good.
1: Yeah, the data just said in my ear, it's really ballsy.
0: Or it's going to be really, really bad. Right.
1: Well, that's, you know, the more we're chewing this up, I think somebody did lean into Mike. I think somebody said, "Hey, Mike, you got to get out there, brother. It's good time."
0: That's how I feel. That's what I said. My wife was like, we told him to play.
1: We've got a fan base who is literally at the end of their rope with the worst. This is the worst football game I've, and there's been some awful football games at Mercedes-Benz, but this one really took the cake. People left at halftime. People left in the third quarter like I did. It was an absolute disaster. So you need something. So, I mean, this could have been perhaps, and I don't, and as I said, it's not wrong for Ian Cunningham or Stefanski.
0: You waited until the third quarter? I was gone.
1: I missed Jack Strand's debut. I was in front of the big Falcon when he threw the pick six.
2: So, you got to get a couple drinks before you go, right?
0: So yes. I tweeted. I said,
1: I did have a full cocktail, too.
0: I'm done with this. I'm out. And I wasn't going to say anything else. And then literally somebody said, "Dude, Strand is warming up." I said, "All right, I'm back. Strand's warming up. This is true." But yeah. No, man, to your point, though, it was bad. And you know, the way you erase that is you go up to Green Bay and you play well. Right. And Penix has a really good outing. And all of a sudden, we pick up our first dub of the season. And guys, now we can like, okay.
1: Right.
0: And then how the rest of the schedule plays out, we'll see. And maybe the season gets really interesting. And then maybe we're in the hunt for this division. And then maybe we're in the hunt for the potential playoffs. But we're a long ways away from that. And that's the problem. There's so much to see between now and, Mike, week 9 or 10 where you really have a feel for what this team is or is not.
1: Well, the good news is we're only one game out of first place in the NFC South.
0: Yeah.
1: Bad news is we've not been in the red zone yet in two games, which is kind of hard to wrap your head around.
0: Well, the crazy thing, too, is the Saints and the Carolina Panthers look like the two best teams in this division.
1: Right.
0: That's the other part.
1: And we did lose a divisional game, which is like losing two with Carolina, but we make Bryce Young look like a world beater every time we see him. We're going late. We're going to 6:15 because the coach's show does not have a coach. He's got players.
0: Kyle Pitts, Xavier Watts are the player guests, so stay tuned. But we're coming back with more of your phone calls. So if you're like, what? Yeah.
1: Bonus Dukes and Bell.
0: Bonus. A little extra of us, all right? Get your weekend started off right this Friday, guys, with a special broadcast. Middays, Andy and Randy at Twin Peaks in Kennesaw. They'll be enjoying all the eats, drinks, scenic views of Twin Peaks. While also reviewing Thursday night's game and getting you set for the big college football weekend. You guys, look, we've been talking about, and remember a few weeks back when Daddy was upset with like week one? He was like, "This game's a week." You seen the schedule for this week?
1: Yeah.
0: It is very intriguing. I'm talking about college football. College football is back. I mean, like, bunch of games. So we'll be We'll be talking about all of that. And, of course, Andy and Randy will be at Twin Peaks. Abe, I believe, is still in for Andy, but they'll be out there.
1: A little bit softer now!
0: 11-2.
1: A little bit softer now!
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2: We just cleared a crash now on I-85 northbound at Lairport with a crash between I-75, 85 blocking the center lane there. They've cleared it now, so things should be improving. And then another crash on I-75 northbound before Wade Green Road, exit 273, that had the center lane blocked. And we've got delays still in the area, but it's getting better there too. I'm Trent Erickson with Odyssey Atlanta Traffic.
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14: It is Dukes and Bell. What? Yes, we are still hanging out with you at least for another 10 minutes or so until the coaches show tonight, but no Coach Stefanski. A short turnaround, guys, so work's going on, but the player segment, it's two. Kyle Pitts, Xavier Watts, they will sit down with Dave Archer, and you'll get a chance to hear what they have to say as we try to turn the page from that ugly loss yesterday at Mercedes-Benz Stadium. If you're just tuning in, Michael Penix, named starter on Thursday night. That news broke about an hour 30 ago, and we've been discussing it with you guys. The calls have been, for the most part, Mike, I mean, look, nobody's calling in here and going, man, this is going to change the season. I think it's still a lot of folks who are like, wait and see. But, God, you got to be way more positive about how you're feeling right now than where we were, Mike, when we started the show at 2 o'clock.
15: Now, the question is, how much rust is there going to be? How is it going to look? Has he gotten enough time this again, we debated 7-on-7. That's not 11-on-11. That's true. But, I mean, did he get enough to be sharp enough in this offense? Our buddy Steve Weiss from NFL Network reporting that people with the Falcons told him they believe Michael Penix has had enough full-speed reps to be on the same page as receivers. Steve writes, Carl, the challenge will be full-speed defenders rushing at him and opposing pre-snap alignments. He won't get much of that action the next few days. His teams only do walk-through drills and a short turnaround for a Thursday night game.
14: Yeah. Today, lift. Get that soreness out. Get treatment. Tomorrow, it will be a lot of film work and walk-throughs, and then they got to get on a plane up there on Wednesday and get ready for Thursday night. So it's one of those things. I think people think that, you know, you come out of a Sunday game, and this is why, guys, the NFL, most players are like, these short weeks suck.
15: Right. Because, especially late in the season when you're really banged up.
14: Yeah. But you don't get that practice time like you would in a normal week situation, which again gets us back to that long break between this game and the Saints game. But either way, and that's when we'll have more recovery time. I just feel like that comment by Steve Weiss where he talks about that's the concern. It's the pressure recognition, and you can simulate all you want. Okay. Until it's real. And that is something that, again, Mike, I'm not saying he can't recognize it because obviously he's been able to do that, but how good does he feel, to your point about this offense, in changing plays, adjusting, and seeing that and then getting rid of the football? Not being scared. Do not misunderstand me here. I'm not talking about him getting rid of the football because he's afraid to get hit. I'm talking about getting rid of the football because of what is coming at him. And by the way, does this now, you know, change Green Bay's philosophy as far as like, okay, we're going to sit in the zone and see what happens because they don't have a quarterback that can beat us, or now we're about to man up and come after him?
15: Well, I mean, I think if it was Cooper Rush, they feel the same way because you're still trying to figure out what Mike is going to be right now. There's going to be some rust. And as we said, I heard a guy over here on the text line, no matter

0: What happens, Mike? You're going to be killing him. No, guys, there are things that we, there's mistakes you can get away with. There's things which are not really your fault. We even gave Jack Strand a pass because he didn't get a chance to get any work in this week before he got thrown in there on the 10-yard line.
1: Yeah.
0: And even then, he hit a receiver in the hands. Kind of just changed the trajectory for his debut. But as far as Mike, I don't expect it to be perfect, guys. We're just trying to grind out a win. I don't care if it's 14-10. We're just trying to get out of there with a dub and get some momentum back and get some confidence back with this team. Defense is going to have to tighten up. Secondary was horrible last week. Or yesterday. So hopefully that gets better. But all these great playmakers we're excited about just dying on the vine because Cooper Rush can't get them the rock. Hopefully that changes on Thursday night. To what degree, though?
1: I don't know. I don't know. I mean, like, I have more confidence because I know he's a better quarterback than what we've thrown out there. But how fluid is it, and what does it ultimately look like? And, again, just because he's starting doesn't mean Drake goes for 8 and 150 and two touchdowns. He could, but that's the part where, you know, this whole thing about what Steve Weiss just said, the full speed reps with the guys and being on the same page, right?
0: Well, yeah, and this gets us back to the conversation why I think some folks came around to my way of thinking and yours. It's like, okay, you know, you knew that Mike, as we said, we're not going to put the cart in front of the horse. We don't know what it's going to be Thursday. Maybe it's better than we expect. But there was always going to be a bit of a curve to get him started. Not grading him on a curve, right. But he was going to be rusty. And that's why the sooner, the better. You know, and then you guys, he had to be perfect. Well, nobody's perfect in the NFL, even right now. But anyway, we're going to see what he's got. And hopefully Stefanski and Van Pelt and Reese, they've got something which he's comfortable. He works with it and the ball comes out quickly. And we're moving. And Bijan can look. You can get some success, I think, against the Packers. I mean, Bijan, what do you think of how the Carolina Panthers kind of took away the run yesterday? Well, once the game's out of hand, you can't run it anyway.
1: No, but we didn't have anything else. Like I said all along, we don't scare anybody. I mean, everybody talks about how special B is, and he is. But if I know that going in, and Cooper Rush is as terrible as he's been, Mike, that's the problem. I think we were, we're playing with one hand tied behind our back. That's what this quarterback decision allows you to do. Now you can untie that hand.
0: Right.
1: And now you have a guy that can deliver the football. And guess what? Play out there if you want to, but this guy will hit you on a 15, 20-yard out or in, depending. And we've seen it. He'll go to Drake and then turn right back around and go to Drake. That's the difference in having a guy that actually is confident when he's throwing the football versus a guy that's not. And so we just haven't had that.
0: So, guys, again, we'll see where this goes Thursday. I'm more excited. Again, I was dreading this game. I had to see, was it going to be Tua? They're going to roll Cooper out there one more time. Mm-hmm. At least there's something that Carl just said that we hope that he's had enough of this. I mean, we've debated. Never has work in camp been more broken down seven ways to Sunday than what this guy did. Why he couldn't have played Sunday and now he plays Thursday, that's up for debate. You and I said, did somebody in the organization say, hey, man, you got to go. It's go time.
1: Yeah.
0: We need this. And the fan base needs this. And that's why caller last hour said, why do we telegraph the Packers? What's happening? Carl just said, you got to tell our fan base that the cavalry's coming.
1: Yeah.
0: It's going to be, it's not, that's the worst Falcon loss in a while.
1: Well, it's the only...
0: Since last year against Charlotte.
1: That's true.
0: Carolina and Charlotte.
1: But this one was worse because it was at home and it was a season opener. Right? There are things that the caveats to make this even worse.
0: Right.
1: You're missing your future franchise quarterback who's not out there. You're playing with a third or fourth stringer at this point. Like, there are so many things. But yeah, I also think, like, this organization knows and they feel what you gave them yesterday. Boo. They felt it. Don't think for one second they didn't. And so this is how, thank goodness he's this far along. Because if we had another 4 or 5 weeks, there wouldn't have been nothing that they could have done about it. But by making this announcement, Mike, it gives us a little bit of air, a breath of fresh air to think about as Michael Penix will be the week 3 starter. Here's the other thing, and I know you've been talking about this too. Stukes and Bell, Sports Radio 92.9 The Game. Coach's Show's on the way. The sample size. We've been talking about how many games would it take. Well, if he plays the rest of the season, it's plenty. It's plenty. There's no reason to believe that you don't have what you need to evaluate him, not only for the fifth-year option, Mike, but also

0: Yeah.
1: But here we go. So again, stop with your freaking excuses. This guy has to establish himself as the man one way or another. Okay? And how he wasn't ready yesterday, but now he's ready today. Yippee-ki-yay. I give up. Just hope he doesn't suck. Hope he's dialed in and we can win a freaking game and get this thing turned around.
0: You and me both, partner.
2: 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And Thursday, Mike, the show is going to be, but the show will be out there. Andy, or should I say you and Randy McMichael, which we do this every year with one of these early games.
1: We got the Thursday game, so the pregame show starts at 4 o'clock. So it's a special mashup edition.
2: Yeah.
1: It's a Randy McMichael and yours truly, and we go from noon to 4. So that'll be the show, noon to 4, right here on 92.9 The Game, and we'll get your phone calls going, get people fired up, and maybe we'll get some good news from things at practice. But as we said, it's really not that regular work week with a short turnaround for Green Bay on Thursday.
2: Joe's Sports Bar and Grill in Alpharetta.
1: That's 11950 Jones Bridge Road. We had a great turnout last time we were up there.
2: It's a good spot.
1: Great spot.
2: Food was good. Drinks were good. It's a really cool place. And then afterwards, it'll be the tailgate show featuring Abe Gordon and Joe Patrick leading you up to kickoff here on Sports Radio 92.9 The Game. So we got a lot to talk about. We got a few more days, and we got to figure out how to get this offense kick started. It's the biggest thing that's hampering this football team. And you want to talk about the defense? Talk about them all you want. They're on the field all damn day yesterday. Like, you have to get and sustain drives and score points. And if we're not doing that, we can talk about the defense all you want, guys. You're putting them behind the eight ball. So that's the thing that I'm looking forward to seeing, Mike, is can we get a 7, 8, 9, 10, 15-play drive going? Can we score? Can we get in the red zone?
1: I mean, you know, it's funny. A lot of guys said, you know, with this team, you just blow it up and you don't sign Bijan, or you get Bijan traded, or you trade Drake. There's still things. You just got to get this quarterback straightened out. If you believe in Penix with a better coaching staff, and as we said, talk to a Tampa Bay Bucs fan right now how he feels about Zach Robinson and his amazing ability to screw up a game plan with Baker. You know, there's a guy that I give him some slack in Michael Penix, because I never thought they played to his strengths. I never thought the game plan was suited to him. Hell, the dumb idiot coach didn't even get down on the sideline until the fourth week of the season.
2: Yeah.
1: Couldn't even get the plays in time for a young quarterback. So all of that, I've got Mike's back. That should not happen with the coaches we've got now, right?
2: We hope. Look, if the players on the field are better than what we've seen, the coaching should look a lot better. And it's easy to put this all on, again, you know, Cooper Rush and what you've seen. So, you know, look, Michael Penix has the chance to not only potentially save the season, Mike, and do all these wonderful things, but he also has a chance to make this coaching staff, offensive coaching staff, look a lot smarter than what they have.
1: Right.
2: Because right now you're wondering, like, is this what this offense is going to be? The delivery system has been absolutely terrible. And that's just kind of what it is. So you chalk that up to what it is, and then you go, what is this going to look like with this guy?
1: Right. Looking forward to it, man, because this just changes the whole vibe from as bad as you felt if you left early like I did, or just watching. I watched it for work. We got to watch this. That's the worst part. I had to watch this game again this morning on the DVR. You know, you're like, nah. I mean, this is like the worst experience, the worst game fans have seen. Now you get the excitement, or at least the promise, of Michael Penix restoring some order to our passing game, and now maybe we can score some points, and maybe get in the red zone for the first time all season.
2: Yeah. All right, we're back at it tomorrow at 2 o'clock, guys. Make sure you're here. Let's get out of here and clear our throat.
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2: Hey, thanks to you guys. We are living through some hard times right now. Hopefully it gets a lot better. It's a long season, but it's frustrating after what we saw yesterday. We realize that, and we appreciate you guys not only listening, but participating and being a part of what is our sports in this city. And there is going to be a lot of people watching, Mike, come Thursday night. There's no doubt.
0: Right.
2: Big O behind the glass, thank you, sir. Also, Day-Day, our executive producer, stay tuned. Dave Archer has two player guests as part of the coaches show. No Stefanski tonight, guys. Short turnaround, all right? So stick around. Xavier Watts, Kyle Pitts, Mike Bell. Let's get out of here, man. Clear your throat.
1: Hey, man, congrats to the Braves. Seventh championship in 9 years, and Walt Weiss's first division championship. And now hopefully on to bigger and better things, Carl, and all the great work they did. Hey, real quick, guess what, NC State? You made some history in that loss, if you didn't see it, to Vandy. Teams were 1,046-1 when they had the ball with the last 10 seconds of the game. And then Dave Doran said, hold my beer. Wolfpack completely screws up the play. If you didn't see it, it was just an absolute embarrassment for a coach. I don't understand how he's still hired.

0: has a job, Carl, at NC State. What a mess.
1: No, it really is. Hey, there were some great upsets over the weekend, but none bigger than Kentucky. Big Blue Nation going to Texas A&M in a ruckus environment and really physically outplaying them. The crazy thing is, when you talk about road wins over top 10 teams, they did it in 2023 against Louisville. They did it when Lane Kiffin was at Ole Miss. In 2024. Then you got to go back to 1977. But then add this one. Sometimes it happens. And every now and then, Kentucky's involved in it. Hey, if you love the show,
0: you tell your friends.
1: If you don't,
0: you think Mike should maybe wait another week.
2: Hope.
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4: Week 2 in the NFL ends tonight with the Rams 11 days after their epic loss to the 49ers in Australia. Defensive tackle Aaron Donald, who did not make the trip down under, is expected to make his season debut for the Rams. Donald retired at the end of the 2023 season. They host the Giants, who are looking to move to 2-0 after their win against the Cowboys last week. Rams wide receiver Puka Nacua is questionable for tonight's game. The Rams are 6.5-point favorites. I'm Adam Abdallah.
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10: Got an earlier crash clearing off of I-85 northbound at AT Airport due to a crash before I-75-85, blocking the center lane, or it was anyway. Now it's out of your way now. And then we've got a stall on I-75 northbound before Wade Green Road at exit 273 that had a center lane block. That is taken out of the way. It's a little slow through that area yet. I'm Trent Erickson with Odyssey Atlanta Traffic.
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1: This look is dedicated to you. Thank you. Thank you.

0: rushing yesterday. I would assume that's the target you guys are looking for.
1: Yeah, for sure. I know, compared to last year at the beginning of the year, we kind of struggled with the run and got a little bit better with it throughout the year. But, you know, just coming into this year is a big point of emphasis on make sure, you know, we're stopping the run and, you know, Brad has some good guys to help out with that.
0: Xavier Watts with me here on our player spotlight. We got two players today. We're going to talk to X, and we'll also talk to Kyle Pitts here coming up in just a little bit. X, you guys took the ball away at a high level. You were a big part of that last year. Fourth in the Rookie of the Year balloting for the NFC Defensive Player Rookie of the Year. 96 tackles, 5 interceptions. How do you – those kind of come in bunches, and as it turns out, Carolina got a bunch against you guys yesterday. How do you generate that kind of stuff for yourselves on the defensive side?
1: It's really just doing your job. I feel like it's not trying to do anything extraordinary and go out your way and really – make crazy plays or be Superman, I'd say. Obviously you need good defensive pass rush and, you know, good coverage in the back end, and just the quarterback can make mistakes. So, you know, good change up of coverages and a couple of different things. But I feel like the most important thing is doing your job at a high level and not trying to do anything spectacular.
0: Well, the negative piece, obviously, is it was the result yesterday. You guys want to win football games, and that was a tough one yesterday in front of your home crowd. Home crowd got a little rambunctious and started kind of expressing their feelings. How do you handle that as a player? What do you do with that as you internalize that?
1: Can't speak for everybody, but, I mean, just for myself, just it's kind of just blocking it out. I mean, you know, nothing really matters outside of what's going on in the stadium or outside of the white lines. It's great when we're all kind of on the same page, just sticking together, you know, trying to block out that certain noise. But it's important that we all stick together, to be honest. So.
0: Yeah, I think it's a pretty tight locker room, and Kevin talked about that as being a big part of who you guys are from a makeup standpoint. The physical piece of it now, and you're a young guy, and I get throw easy for you to bounce back. I think I remember I was able to bounce back when I was 23, 24 years old. But still, this is a short week. And tell me about that and the physical piece, because you led us in tackling yesterday. You were all over the field running around. What do you do now to get ready in a short week to play a pretty good Green Bay team?
1: Yeah, I mean, it's take your recovery to the next level. Massages. Kind of the same routine, but kind of just do more as much as possible in the short window. I had an opportunity last season. We had a quick turnaround game, so I got that experience and kind of gained a rhythm and, like, learn how to do it and, you know, kind of just do the same thing. Like I said, just take it to another level.
0: There's so much conversation around the other side of the football. I think that you guys played so well defensively a year ago under Jeff Ulbrich, wanted to fix the run. We just talked about that and your ability to take the ball away, sack the quarterback. That all came to life last year, but in a lot of conversation about the quarterback and what's going on there. How much have you paid attention to that? And by the way, the team has announced that Michael Penix Jr. will start against Green Bay on Thursday night. I know that's music to the ears of the fans here. I know you guys had a lot of respect for the guys that did play, but when you hear that, does that give you a little shot of adrenaline? What's that do for you?
1: Yes, it's an awesome opportunity for Mike, especially, you know, coming off his ACL injury and, you know, kind of just seeing the player. I know who Mike is, at least from last season, from the first year coming in, and just seeing him play and his arm talent and his smarts and his ability to run as well. So, I mean, you know, it's an exciting opportunity for him and for this team, you know, kind of, you know, change things up a little bit, so I'm excited.
0: Yeah, I think that the fan base will be pretty excited to see their number one quarterback back on the field, and no disrespect to Cooper Rush and to Jack Strand, who got in there and battled as best they could, but right. there's a guy that was kind of meant to be that one spot, and Michael's going to get that chance.
1: No, definitely, yeah. Like I said, respect to those guys. They went out there. You know, they're still our teammates. They went out there. They played their best. You know, they tried their best, and, you know, like I said, it's respect to them, but, you know, hopefully Mike goes out there and does his thing.
0: Yeah, we all hope that's the case. I want to get back into your background a little bit. I don't know that everybody remembers how good a receiver you were coming out of high school. Over 1,000 yards receiving, 14 touchdowns your senior year, and Nebraska was working on you hard trying to get you to stay home. You ended up going to Notre Dame. Why Notre Dame?
1: It was just too hard to pass up on. I didn't want to stay home. I wanted to kind of be different. You know, I've said this before, like a lot of kids, they stay there and go to Nebraska. I didn't want to follow that trend. And, you know, Notre Dame is Notre Dame. You know, it's great, great football. It's great academics. And it's like, it's a win-win situation. So I couldn't pass that up.
0: All right. So you get there as a receiver, and then some things start to happen on the roster. And you had been

0: really good safety as well in high school. Talk about that transition as you, as a young guy, and then ultimately transitioning to an All-American big-time safety that led the nation in interceptions.
1: Yeah, it was a little difficult in the beginning, kind of like more mental wise, not in terms of learning the defensive position, but the battle of me wanting to play receiver still and kind of questioning, like, am I not good enough? Am I even meant to be at this school? So I definitely have had those doubts during that change. But, you know, I kind of just put my head down and just worked, like, whatever position I was going to be at, I was going to make the most of it, and ended up sticking at safety, and it just ended up working out really well.
0: I'll say it worked out extremely well. Consensus All-American his junior and senior year. 7 interceptions, led the country his junior year, and then you sprinkled 6 more in the following season. So those wide receiver skills came to life for you. A lot of times they say DBs are playing DB because they can't catch the ball.
1: No, for sure. People always talk about, like, you switched to receiver because you couldn't catch or whatever, and I'm like, I have a lot of film of me getting busy on offense, honestly. If I was posting, it would go crazy. And then defensively, I mean, like I said, I get interceptions and I catch the ball. So, I mean, I think I have pretty good hands.
0: Yeah, I think so. I think so. I think 13 interceptions the last 2 years, then 5 more this last season. So 18 interceptions in his last 3 seasons of football for Xavier Watts. X is with me here on the player spotlight. We're going to talk to 2 players today. Kevin Stefanski trying to, and his staff grinding, getting that game plan together for Green Bay. Short week on a Thursday. Tell me about that piece of it. When you begin to think about playing on prime time, and you're going to Green Bay. Now, you, as a young guy, did you guys play a game at Notre Dame? Did you guys play Wisconsin in Green Bay? Did you guys do that?
1: We did.
2: Because you're like your second year there, right?
1: We played them in the Bear Stadium.
0: Okay.
1: We played them at the Bear Stadium.
0: Tell me about that and going to one of the places, especially with you playing in a great place like Notre Dame and Touchdown Jesus and all that kind of stuff, to go play at one of the venerable places in Green Bay.
1: Yes, I love going to, you know, like the historical, like, notable venues. So, like I said, Notre Dame, I played at a good amount, and, you know, now in the NFL, like, going to Lambeau's. It's pretty cool to hear about. You always hear about Lambeau Field, and especially in a primetime game, it's like, it's a dream come true. So excited.
0: Would this be one of those bucket list places you wanted to play? And you're going to get to play everywhere too, you know. But when you think about stadiums, was this one of the ones that stuck out in your mind to go play?
1: No, yeah, for sure. Like I said, you just growing up, you always hear about Lambeau. You know, the Packers are a historic organization, so it was pretty cool. And especially early in my career, you know, only a year or two playing at it this early is pretty cool. So
0: Green Bay's home opener, they scratched out a win against the Jets yesterday. They were in a battle and ended up winning the game in overtime. So a team kind of trying to find themselves, much like you guys are. Give me a key X that you guys need to hit for this game to get you a W.
1: I mean, for sure, on the defense side of the ball, I mean, compared to yesterday, honestly, not last week, just don't beat ourselves. You know, those explosive plays we gave up, can't have those. You know, we had some gun getting them down the fourth down and, you know, giving up touchdowns and all that. Like, just can't beat ourselves, honestly. So I feel like that'd be the key.
0: Xavier Watts, one of the bright young stars on this football team that are going to be a big part of Atlanta flipping this thing around and getting themselves in the right situation. Thanks, X. Appreciate your time.
1: Appreciate it. Thank you.
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5: All lanes were just blocked and reopened on I-75 northbound before Mount Zion Boulevard, exit 231. To get this crash off to the right shoulder now, so things are slow going through the area still. The rest of the roadways are clearing up. It's just a busy spot here and there. I'm Trent Erickson with Odyssey Atlanta Traffic.
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6: 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And now time for our second piece of our player spotlight, and it is Kyle Pitts. We talked to Xavier Watts earlier. Now we get a chance to talk to KP. Been a tough start, my man. You've been here now, and you know what it's supposed to look like and feel like, and it's been a tough start. In your mind, you know, where are you mentally? Where's the team mentally with the start?
7: Yeah, it's obviously frustrating starting 0-2, getting beat the way we did, but all we can do is look forward and knowing that 17 games and, you know, we got a short week, so we flushed it, watched it, and now on to Green Bay for this Thursday night.
6: I know you got a tremendous amount of respect for anybody that steps on the field and plays at this level. We all do that have had a chance to play this game. You're going to get your quarterback back to this week. It's been announced that Michael will start. No disrespect to Cooper, who got in there and battled. Obviously, Jack got a chance to get in there and battle as well. When you heard that, in a little shot of adrenaline, I don't know what happened, because you and Michael are really close.
7: Yeah, definitely. Like you said, there's no disrespect to those guys. They did what they could. It was great seeing, you know, Mike's, now that he's ready, and see what it does for this offense, and we'll just support him however we can.
6: How tough is it for you as a guy that had 88 receptions a year ago, just under 1,000 yards, career high 5 touchdowns, monster piece of what we were offensively? You got one grab. And I know that how do you, as a leader, kind of compartmentalize that? No, it's not about you. It's about winning. But the way we win is to get you the rock. So walk me through that.
7: Yeah, obviously it's frustrating to a point, but it's also I'm not selfish, and I know we need to win games certain ways, and we haven't been able to do that. So just I know that, you know, just staying patient and, you know, keep trucking together as many games as we can.
6: We got a bunch of young guys that are on this team that are core pieces, and the Falcons went out and secured those pieces. Yourself, Drake London, Bijan Robinson, Matthew Bergeron. You know, Drake's very emotional, and I know people were yelling at him. How did you guys, and I don't want to single out Drake, everybody, you could feel it a little bit. When you see the crowd react that way, you know they care and they want you guys to win. Nobody wants to win more than you guys do, but how do you compartmentalize that stuff with the fans?
7: Yeah, they don't really know what's kind of going on inside these buildings, but, I mean, rightfully so, that's their opinion, and they can boo is all they want, but, you know, as soon as we get back winning, they'll be cheering. So all we need to do is just, you know, get back on the horse with getting in the win column and putting together as many wins as we can.
6: Okay, take me through this week now. You've done this short week thing before. Give me an idea what you do from a physical standpoint to get yourself ready to go, because you're not just running pass routes. You're locked in the run game, trying to block people, all that kind of stuff.
7: Yeah, just take care of the body for these first couple of days, and got a good day of practice tomorrow, and then we'll be on the plane Wednesday.
6: Okay, so, now the mental piece of it, okay? You, obviously trying to push out of your mind where you are in the record standpoint, but also learn from whatever mistakes happened in the game individually and as a team. But you also had to put some stuff in maybe they haven't felt yet, and maybe Michael helps you with that because you got a new quarterback. How do these short weeks normally go for you guys to get ready to play a team, regardless if you're on the road or home?
7: Yeah, just it's more kind of on the, like you said, on the mental side. I got to study at home because you have less meeting time. So for us to be able to do that and everybody do what they need to do to prepare to get for Thursday. And, I mean, both teams are going through the same thing. So we just need to do what we need to do to win the mental battle and the physical battle, getting our bodies back and recovered. So for this week to get a win.
6: I think you saw Green Bay in 23. And so that would have been, yeah, so it's a 23. You guys beat them here in the second week of the season. You haven't been to Lambeau. I asked X the same thing. Thoughts about going and playing some of these places? This is a historic place. Does that resonate with you?
7: You know, it'll be definitely cool. It'll be my first time playing in Lambeau, so hopefully getting the end zone and do a little Lambeau leap.
6: you gonna do a Lambeau leap with them? There you
7: definitely
6: go.
7: If I get a chance to get in the end zone, for sure.
6: All right, so hopefully if you're a red and black fan, you need to get to Lambeau so we can get some of those end zone seats so Kyle can dive into the stands and be a part of that.

0: From a big picture standpoint, I think that fans get so caught up in what's going on in previous seasons. This is a different team. Can you talk to that a little bit, Kyle, that this is a different team? Yes, things haven't gone well over the last few seasons, but this is a different group.
1: Yeah, definitely. Each year is different. And we have a new front office, new head coach, new OC, same DC, but just new personnel. I mean, we've used camp to grow the continuity between each other and just going out here trying to, you know, string together as many wins as we can.
0: All right, let's dive into some of your background. And I think most people know that you're a Florida Gator. Much of the chagrin, I think, of probably the Georgia Bulldogs around here. You ate them up. You did some good stuff against the Bulldogs, if I remember correctly. Have you watched, as you grow further away from college football as a player, do you still watch the Gators?
1: I do. This year, I've definitely been more invested. I like the head coach. I like what they've been doing down there. And I think they're 3-0, so it's, yeah. You know, I've been talking real crazy to the locker room for sure.
0: Yeah, they're 3-0 and now jumped into the top 25 in the country now and trying to work their way into contention to potentially maybe be some of that postseason stuff. A lot of big games coming up. Took care of Auburn this weekend. They hadn't played Auburn in a long time.
1: Yeah, and then it was good to see them run that ball and score down there and get that win. So it's going to be a good grinder this week. I think it's Ole Miss. So okay. If they sneak that one, it'll really be good for the program.
0: Yeah, that's going to be a heck of a football game. All right, so Jaden Baugh, if you haven't heard the name, he played high school football in Decatur, Atlanta, just outside Atlanta, in Decatur. Do you know anything about this dude? This dude can run the rock. He had about 170. He's a big guy.
1: Yeah, no, I did hear he was from Georgia, but no, I don't know him personally, but I'm a fan from afar, and it's good to see him and that other running back. They just, both of them can run the ball very well.
0: Yeah, coming off the ball and mashing in the run game, so that's fun to see if you're a Gator fan, and I'm sure a little bit disturbing for those that are going to have to take him on. All right, Kyle, let's lean into this game a little bit. I know you haven't had a chance to study a lot of tape yet of the Packers. Packers are coming off a really close win themselves. Won in overtime, beat the Jets in overtime 20-17 with a field goal. As you think about what you guys need to do, it's not, a lot of times it's not about them, it's about you. What do you guys need to do offensively now that Michael's going to be in there to get things going, maybe make him feel comfortable and get him going?
1: Just everybody do their 111 and being in the right spots and winning our matches when we need to for him so that, you know, he can just play as freely as possible.
0: Yeah, I think everybody's excited about him getting in there. I appreciate you taking the time. I know I got to let you get out of here, so you got to go study and get ready to go. But, you know, from a leadership, what would you say to those that are kind of outside the building? We only played two games. Is there a patience thing in there, or what would you throw out there?
1: Yeah, just trust the process. This is a long, long season. We have 17 games at minimum. And, you know, you don't decide the Super Bowl champs off a week, you know, the first 2 weeks. So it's a long season. They will start stringing together these wins.
0: And we need to see number 8 touch the football. That's Kyle Pitts right there, here from Falcons training camp in our player spotlight number 2. Thank you, Kyle, for taking the time to join me. More right here on the home of the Atlanta Falcons, Sports Radio 92.9 The Game.
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5: An earlier stall cleared I-75 northbound before Wade Green Road exit 273. It had the center lane down. No longer. It is all gone and cleared. And then we've got all lanes just blocked and reopened at I-75 northbound before Mount Zion Boulevard exit 231. And that crashes off to the right shoulder now with some slowing in the area. I'm Trent Erickson with Odyssey Atlanta Traffic.
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0: following is a presentation of Westwood One Sports. If it's Monday night, the NFL is on Westwood One.
1: Got a block in the 20, breaks a tackle, the 10, the 5, to the pylon, touchdown!
0: And this is the Monday Night Football pregame show with Jamie Erdahl.
2: I do like the big horse as the nickname for Kenneth Walker the third.
0: And Doug Peterson.
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0: They'll react to Sunday's biggest moments.
4: Snap, spot, kick is on the way. It is good! And the Kansas City Chiefs win!
5: 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Here comes the run. He fires.
6: Touchdown! Darius Cooper! What a play! Incomplete in the end zone! They wanted a Puka, and the Browns take over on down.
7: Browns are gonna Browns. That.
0: And get you set for tonight's matchup.
8: Dart under center, takes a snap, hands it for Scataboo, grinding forward toward the end zone. Scataboo is in! Touchdown, New York! Third one tonight for Scataboo!
4: Here come the Rams with 11 seconds to go. Shotgun snap, snap, sets his feet, clicks for his progression, wings one, end zone! Caught! Devontae Adams! Touchdown, L.A.!
0: Now, here are your hosts, Jamie Erdahl and Super Bowl winning head coach Doug Peterson.
2: We welcome you to Westwood One's coverage of Monday Night Football. Tonight, it's the 1-0 New York Football Giants in Los Angeles to take on the Rams, who are happily back in the United States to close out week two of the NFL. Along with the Super Bowl winning head coach Doug Peterson, I'm Jamie Erdahl. Ahead of this game, we have to look at the fact that Puka Nacua has been ruled inactive for the Rams offense, out with a hip injury, coach. However, that is to be matched by the epic return of a future Hall of Famer in Aaron Donald, active for this Rams defense, and he will be met by some youthful energy in Jackson Dart, the quarterback for the Giants, who was absolutely masterful against the Cowboys last week, don't you think?
3: I agree, Jamie, and thank you again. This is fun to do this with you each and every Monday, and I'm so fired up for Jackson Dart. He had a tremendous game last week, the New York Giants, but obviously going against a tough L.A. Ram defense, high-potent offense, but if Jackson Dart can do what he did last week, good things could happen for the Giants.
2: Both teams are out on the field here at SoFi Stadium, warming up, making sure they get their reps in before Monday Night Football Week 2. We look at a really fascinating Sunday that unfolded for the NFL, specifically at the quarterback position. A couple injuries that I'm sure you saw, but we want to make sure we review. Of course, Bears quarterback Caleb Williams tripped up towards the end of the game in the fourth quarter. He's now ruled week to week with a hamstring injury. Jaden Daniels for the Commanders in Dallas went down with a tragic elbow injury. The same

0: one that he had last season. He's undergoing further testing for the Commanders. Positive news for the Falcons after they've dropped 0-2. They'll have Michael Penix Jr. starting for them again on a short week. Thursday Night Football, a game you can hear right here on Westwood One. Coverage starts at 7:30 p.m. Eastern in Green Bay. And then it sounds like the Vikings will have Kyler Murray back with them after missing a game with a concussion. Coach, when you have quarterback question marks, what do weeks look like as a head coach?
1: You know, they can be a little bit nerve-wracking, but I'll tell you, sometimes we always say next man up mentality, but it's a little bit different with the quarterback position because your backup quarterback doesn't get a ton of reps throughout the course of the week. So this will be key for these backup quarterbacks that get a chance to go in and play in place of the starter. I think in Chicago's case, Ben Johnson and you know, with Bagent going in there and playing, he's got to help him with the run game. He's got to get his defense going. He's got to get things rolling for this offense, but really protect him with the football, protect him, you know, with short intermediate passes to get this thing rolling. But looking forward to next week. I mean, some of these young quarterbacks and these veteran guys getting in there, getting an opportunity should be fun.
0: Yeah, luckily for these two organizations, the Commanders and the Bears, those are two backup positions that they have truly invested in because you have Marcus Mariota available to the Commanders, and then Tyson Bagent has been in that building. Actually, he predates Ben Johnson. He predates Caleb Williams, and the Bears still decide to keep him around as QB2. Much more to come as we approach kickoff between the New York Giants and the LA Rams, including a conversation with Trent McDuffie about, as I mentioned, the Rams' return to the States and Jackson Dart, Giants quarterback, on his offensive coordinator and why Matt Nagy has found such success early. But when we return, we work our way around a truth-telling Sunday in the NFL. You're listening to the Monday Night Football pregame show on Westwood One.
2: Hey, that was our exit. We're going to miss the first pitch.
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12: Butker steps it off. The veteran looks down.

0: the ground, now looks up at the goalpost, takes a deep breath, says he's ready, snap, spot, kick is on the way, it is good, and the Kansas City Chiefs win. Harrison Butker with a 40-yarder to walk it off. Chiefs 33, Colts 30. Kansas City goes to 2-0, the Colts fall to 0-2, the losing streak continues for Indianapolis.
1: Snap, hold, the kick had to be perfect by Harrison Butker. That was Ryan Radke on Westwood One. He mentioned the losing streak for the Colts dates back to last season. It's 9 games straight. Welcome back to the Progressive Insurance Studios for the Monday Night Football pregame show on Westwood One. I'm Jamie Erdahl, along with Super Bowl 52 winning head coach Doug Peterson. 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Coach, we saw the Chiefs firsthand last week for the first week of Monday Night Football. Now they're 2-0. They've scored 30 points in each game, and I fear for the rest of the NFL, Patrick Mahomes looks like he has returned to form.
2: I would agree with you. Look, watching that game yesterday, just seeing the Chiefs, seeing how efficient they were. I'll tell you this, the difference to me right now is Kenneth Walker III. I think this guy has really brought an element to this offense that kind of opens up the offense for Kansas City. And we saw it last night, too, with the play-action pass game, the game that Travis Kelce had and those receivers. And then I don't think the defense is getting enough credit right now, Jamie, and they're playing really good football after 2 weeks.
1: Great football fans would have been up watching that game, but if you missed overtime, what I wanted to ask you, Coach, about Shane Steichen, he drops that ball in from Daniel Jones down the field. They're in the red zone, decides to run Jonathan Taylor 2 times right into the back of the offensive line and go for the tie, allowing Mahomes 3 minutes to work their way back down the field. What do you make of Shane Steichen's play calling in that moment?
2: You know, I scratched my head a little bit with the play call. Now, obviously, we got to take into consideration there was some time with the review, right? And there was some time there. So as a play caller, I've been in those situations where maybe you second-guess yourself. Maybe you say, hey, we got some time on the clock. It is overtime. Let's get that big back and Jonathan Taylor. Let's get him rolling a little bit.

0: not allowed a touchdown in a game for the first time since 2022. Pretty good for the Bengals. Look out.
1: Yeah, pretty good for the Bengals. You're absolutely right. They found a defense. They're playing extremely well. But I think the concern now is for Houston. Houston has to look at themselves internally and go, what is going on? DeMeco Ryans, I know him very well. He is a smart, good, talented football coach with a talented team. I do believe they're going to get this thing fixed. I do believe they're going to get on the right track. But Cincinnati right now playing extremely well.
0: It's very strange to say, and I'm sure he hates this statistic, but you are right. DeMeco Ryans, if he knows nothing else, he knows calling a great defense and also digging himself out of this hole, because this is the third 0-2 start in four seasons as a head coach, and they make the playoffs every single time. So I know the old adage, the season is long, but to your point, Doug, if DeMeco knows what he's doing, he knows how to get these guys out. Can we move on to the Broncos as well? Because I kind of keep pinging the Chiefs like they are the team in the AFC to beat. And that's how the Broncos and the Jaguars both look at them. They played each other on Sunday. And once again, Bo Nix mounts a comeback. What does that say about a quarterback when you see him do this over and over again?
1: It's just special for a young player, and to see this from a young quarterback in the National Football League, and the wins that he's bringing this team back in the second half of these football games, these fourth quarter comebacks, and obviously this was one of those moments where the stage is not too big for him, but. What I like about this football game is how they got Jalen Waddle involved. And it goes back to week one. They didn't really get him going in that first week against Kansas City, but they came out this week, did a nice job of getting Jalen Waddle going, 8 catches, 138 yards, and that defense at home with that pass rush, that's a nightmare for any opposing offense at Mile High.
0: It's so true. And Sean Payton, we know him and how well he wants to be meticulous about his team. How do you think Davis Webb feels taking over offensive play calling for Sean Payton? This week he had to think he had to have this thing dialed up, and Davis Webb stepped into his offensive play calling duties quite well.
1: I really kind of stepped into Davis Webb's shoes just a little bit, because I was the same young offensive coordinator with Andy Reid who turned some play calling over to me, and it's like, are you going to do it as Andy Reid did it? Are you going to do it as Sean Payton did it? Are you going to do it as Doug Peterson or Davis Webb? So I was really proud to see Davis Webb. You saw the frustration early because the offense was not executing in the red zone. And then for him to come out in the second half and do and execute the way they did, and then Sean Payton to kind of dap him up at the end of the game, I was proud for Davis Webb and the Broncos. He's got a bright future as a coordinator.
0: When you're in circumstances like that, do you avoid eye contact with your boss? You're like, don't look at me. I'm trying to call a game here. I just want to do it the way I want to do it.
1: You do, but at the same time, you want to get on the mic and maybe just walk down to him, too, and say, hey, what little nugget of information?
0: What
1: do you want me to do right here? What do you want me to call? But I was so honored, really, for Andy Reid to kind of give me that responsibility as a play caller. Mm-hmm. And we did have some success, as a football team in Kansas City there in 2015.
0: He knows how to pick them. Eric Bieniemy flourishing in that role as well now for the Chiefs. Moving on to an uncomfortable conversation we have to have in the AFC West specifically. And that is the L.A. Chargers, the other team that plays in this building here in SoFi ahead of Giants-Rams tonight, but we're working our way around Sunday in the NFL. First and foremost, shout out to the Raiders. They start their season in a fantastic manner. They're 2-0. Honestly, Coach, which straw do you want to pull first? You want to go glass half full with the Raiders, or do you want to go glass half empty with the Chargers?
1: I think you got to go half empty with the Chargers. It's very disheartening. A lot of preseason hype around this football team, right, with Justin Herbert and the guys, and just really to be 6-plus point favorites in two football games and to lose the way they're doing it is disheartening. And so they've really, again, another team that has to look internal. Get this thing fixed. Coach Harbaugh's got to start with him. But I'll tell you what, I do believe that this team will get it fixed. I think there's enough talent on that offense and defense. But right now, they've got to look at themselves and try to get it going.
0: Mike McDaniel was supposed to be the miracle man for this offense, and he is not. Strange to say that they become the first team the Chargers do to start a season 0-2 after winning 14 games last season. Incredible, but also a drop-off that we need to track. Elsewhere in the AFC, the defending AFC champions in the New England Patriots, they thumped the Aaron Rodgers Steelers. What's going on with this Steelers offense? We thought it was supposed to be all magical and whatnot in Steel City with Mike McCarthy and Aaron Rodgers back together.
1: Yeah, I wish I could be a fly on the

0: wall in Pittsburgh right now and just kind of go through what's happening with in some of these meetings and everything. And you know, you look at week one and what they did and the big win, and obviously the defense playing extremely well. And then this week, look, give New England credit too, though. You know, I mean, New England went on the road in week one on that Thursday night game in Seattle, came up short, interception obviously at the end of that game, but give them credit to go in, get this, or home game to get this win from Pittsburgh. But again, mm-hmm. another team, Jamie, that needs to look at themselves in the mirror and try to get things fixed as they move on to week three.
1: This season will get away from you quick if you don't get it right by week three. In fact, up next, how long will the Bears and Commanders be without their quarterbacks? We mentioned the injuries to both Jaden Daniels and Caleb Williams at the top of the show. We'll continue with injury updates. Plus, Brian Flores and that maniacal Minnesota defense took down the Bears. We'll talk about them. You're listening to the Monday Night Football pregame show on Westwood One.
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14: Prescott back, 2nd and 7. Thrown in the end zone. Lamb, flag down. Catch made. Touchdown. If it stands, it's 2 for Lamb, 4 for Prescott. And Dak Prescott will have thrown more touchdown passes than any Cowboys quarterback in a career ever.
1: That is spectacular for Dak Prescott. That is also Brad Sham of 105.3 The Fan and the Dallas Cowboys Radio Network. Thank you for that pristine call of history as the Cowboys went on to beat the Commanders 37-20. I'm Jamie Erdahl. I'm with Doug Peterson. Doug, you know a thing or two about great quarterback play. life must be easy when you got a quarterback who can throw for four TDs in a game or 249 in his career so far.
0: It makes you look good as a play caller when you got players like that, and especially an offense that the Cowboys have. And hats off to Dak. I mean, this guy has just been, you know, he's been spot on. He's been money each and every season. I know he gets a lot of criticism from time to time, but hats off to him and that offense. And, of course, it makes it nice, too, when you got guys like CeeDee Lamb to throw it to and Mr. Pickens out there and guys like that. So, great win on at home. And, see where they go from here, week three.
1: It was a stunning historical day for Dak Prescott, especially a day in which he walked into the building wearing a Roger Staubach jersey, which really puts it into perfect context. And he still feels young, still feels like he has a lot of football left to play. Speaking of being a young quarterback in the league, hate to see what happened in that game to Jaden Daniels. At the end of the first half, he suffered an apparent left arm injury that looked eerily similar to what he dealt with last season in an elbow dislocation. We're still waiting on more imaging. The Commanders are really slow playing this in terms of information. But, Coach, if you were able to talk to Jaden Daniels and the team, the offense, how would one navigate this with an offense that just doesn't have that spark to start this season?
0: Yeah, this is a tough one. You know, Coach Quinn, this is why we wear the hat that says Coach on it. And really, I think you have to think of Jaden Daniels as the person. I don't think you think of him as the quarterback right now. And really try to get his spirits up and in the right spot, because this is now 2 years in a row, injuries like this. Obviously, you know, look, I don't want to, you know, downplay it. I mean, injury is an injury, and they're all part of the game. But, you know, maybe this is an injury that he thinks maybe after a week or two he can come back and play. Maybe they brace it up. Maybe they, you know, do some things that way. It is his non-throwing arm, and try to build some confidence in Jaden Daniels. He's a talented kid. We've seen that already in his career, as short as it is right now. But, you know, Coach Quinn's got his hat. Just being able to lead his football team and really, I think, inspire both sides of the ball as they approach this week three. It's a tough situation, but I've been there, especially when you lose your starting quarterback.
1: That was the NFC East and the NFC North in a game that was dubbed a chess mask, a game of wizardry going at each other with Ben Johnson and Brian Flores. It was raining in Chicago, but in one of the most point drop-off differentials in NFL history, for the Bears to score 59 in week one and then 3 in week two, Vikings beat the Bears 9-3. I'll start with the injury to Caleb Williams first, and the fact that he's considered week to week with a hamstring injury. Now it's Tyson Bagent, and the Bears have Monday Night Football game against the Eagles next week. Coach, what does this look like with a backup quarterback?
0: Yeah, it's, you know, again, it's a tough situation because you're talking about Caleb Williams, who's a mobile, athletic quarterback who likes to get out of the pocket and run. So having a hamstring injury, I know they've got extra time this week, but this is going to be a long shot for him to be ready to go. And I think the Bears need to be extremely cautious with him, you know, moving forward. But for Tyson Bagent, look, he's going to get all the reps this week. He's going to get the preparation. He has the extra day to prepare and watch tape on Philadelphia. And you know, I'll say this too, going into, you know, in playing Philadelphia right now, I wouldn't be so worried. I think you got some good weapons around you. Ben Johnson will have a great game plan for him and for the team, and looking forward to next Monday night.
1: All right, I like to drop my Minnesota accent as best I can, but I don't have to when I talk about the Vikings winning 9-3. Now they are 2-0 to start the season. They are 2-0 in the NFC North. And as I mentioned, Brian Flores is an absolute maniac and wizard on defense. He's sending guys left and right. The blitz rate is off the chart. And I know this would interest you, Coach, or terrify you, depending on how you look at it. This team has the most quarterback hits by any team through the first two games of a season since the 2020 Steelers did it. And that's 25 times they've gotten to a quarterback. That's nightmare material.
0: It's very nightmare material. And Brian Flores is dialing up pressures left and right. They're coming from the edges. They're coming through the middle. They're bringing the safeties. He's really evolved from his days from New England, his head coaching days in Miami, and now a coordinator in Minnesota. He's really evolved, and he's really kind of made this package unique to Minnesota and to himself. So if you're an offense going after this, you're going to spend a lot of long nights trying to find a protection plan to try to pick up at least 7, 8, possibly 9 guys at one particular time.
1: As we mentioned, Kyler Murray might be available to the Vikings again as they go to Tampa Bay next

0: week. Moving on. The New Orleans Saints go to Baltimore, and once again, we're looking at Tyler Shough with a comeback win, which is now tied for fourth most in Saints history, and he's only in his second season, and he barely played the back half of last season. This is incredible stuff and fortitude for a young quarterback and Tyler Shough to go to Baltimore and do this. So what do you make of what the Saints have done in the first 2 weeks?
1: I think it's the story of the year, especially right now. It's early in the season, but I think this is a team that is playing with a lot of confidence. Tyler's playing with a heck of a lot of confidence right now, and really just playing smart football. And he's not listening. I can tell you right now, he's not listening to the outside media, the outside world saying they can't do this, they can't do that. He's supposed to be this. He's not that. Listen, they've just focused internally, and having this type of confidence right now within this organization really catapults them moving forward. And just thinking about what he's done, I mean, I know Drew Brees is the man in New Orleans. When you talk about New Orleans quarterbacks, Drew Brees is the guy. But this kid is really executing this offense at a high level. He did a great job going into Baltimore, which is hard to do.
0: And tough to go for the Ravens.
1: Exactly.
0: Totally.
1: Hard for the Ravens.
0: Totally. Tough go at home, too, in front of a home crowd. They're up 14-3, and they let the Saints creep back in. Now, they were without Jacoby Lane and Zay Flowers for Lamar Jackson's offense. But what do you make about how their energy just petered out so early in the season in the second half?
1: Yeah, it's a head-scratcher, you know. And really, too, in the second half, you look at Derrick Henry and what they did offensively. They kind of almost took the ball out of his hands, which is kind of what Lamar needs. Lamar needs that guy running the football, and that's what opens up a lot of things. We saw that in week one, but taking the ball out of Derrick's hands for whatever reason, especially with the lead, and really not executing at a high level. So, yeah, a little bit of a head-scratcher in that second half. But again, I think Jesse Minter's going to get it straightened out, and they'll be fine as the young season, early.
0: Perhaps they miss John Harbaugh, who is in the building tonight at SoFi Stadium with the Giants to take on the L.A. Rams. Dare I say, I'm Jamie Erdahl, that's Doug Peterson. I forgot how awesome the Mariachi Rams band is, honestly. We've been hearing them during warm-ups. They are perfection. Just ahead, we're in SoFi Stadium ahead of Giants-Rams. For the first time, we are going to check in with a couple of gentlemen that sit about 3 feet to my right now, and Kevin Harlan and Kurt Warner. This is Westwood One's coverage of the National Football League.
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0: out. Myles Garrett is out for at least a month, maybe longer, with a knee procedure, which they say was successful a couple days ago. What's your read on Donald and what he can do?
1: Well, it's crazy. You know, a year ago, I would have thought, oh, my gosh, come on. 3 years out of the game, no way. And then we saw Phillip Rivers, 5 years out of the game, come back and do some pretty amazing things on the football field. And then you go and think, okay, Aaron Donald's been out a few years. He keeps himself in incredible shape. Now, it's taken a little bit longer for him to really get into the mix, not going to Australia and such. But I'm sure a part of it was, hey, if I'm coming back, I need to be Aaron Donald. I don't want to just be a body out here, and not that Aaron Donald could ever just be a body, but you understand the point, that this is a guy that, like you said, is one of the most decorated, arguably one of the greatest defensive linemen we've ever seen. So he doesn't want to come back and just be a guy. He wants to come back and be Aaron Donald, and that's what excites me, is that he was talking this week and said he feels like he's Aaron Donald. He feels like he can do the things that he did 3 years ago. So I can't wait to see him out there tonight. I'm glad we get an up-close and personal view of this thing. And I don't really know what to expect, but hearing what he had to say, knowing the kind of player that he is, I think there's only one thing to expect, and that's him to be Aaron Donald as we've always known him.
0: So what's your read on the Rams? We've heard about the trip to Australia and how they left just a couple days before, and they were clearly flat. The quarterback really did not play well. Stafford, the reigning MVP. No Puka Nacua tonight. Garrett is gone for a month plus. What's your read on the Rams?
1: I mean, I'm not going to make a read yet. I think because there was such an unknown with Australia and the weird schedule that they chose, for me it was just kind of like, I'm going to wait till tonight until I really assess who I think they're going to be, because we had high expectations coming into the season. Obviously, week one wasn't anywhere close to that. Let's give them a chance on their home field to show us what they can really be.
0: Give me about 20 seconds on the Giants and their big win over Dallas and what you expect there.
1: You know, what I love is that, and just talking to a bunch of people on the field tonight, John Harbaugh and his impact on this organization, bringing in the culture, bringing in the mindset of how we're going to play, and that's what you saw play out. You remember the Baltimore Raven teams, it was about physicality, physicality, physicality. That's what we saw last Sunday night, and I'm interested to see, can they sustain that, and will that be what they can be all year long?
0: All right, Jamie, we're looking forward to a great game, Rams and Giants tonight.
2: Thanks. Stuff. And since imitation is the sincerest form of flattery, Doug Peterson, I'll ask you the question that Kevin just asked Kurt. What's your read on the Rams after one weekend, knowing what they have down tonight, but what they have returning to their defense?
3: Yeah, you know, the read is the same as Kurt's. I don't think you make a read till after this football game. It's hard to say that after the game in Australia that this is who the Rams are, because they're not. This is a talented football team. So I will make that decision and make that education, you know, after this game.
2: Everybody says it. That's why we play the game, huh? We're 36 minutes away from kickoff here, week two of Monday Night Football. Time now to hear from Nick Costos of You Better You Bet on Westwood One Sports with some of the numbers our listeners might be interested in for tonight's matchup.
4: Thanks, Jamie. The spread for Monday Night Football sees Matthew Stafford and the Los Angeles Rams a 6.5-point home favorite over Jackson Dart and the New York Giants. The total is 47. And there is big injury news that has impacted the betting market, as Rams star receiver Puka Nacua inactive with a hip injury. Bettors have been all over the underdog Giants and the under in the game. Even with New York down multiple cornerbacks, bettors expecting a lower scoring game with Nacua out. LA desperately needs a win after getting thumped in Australia by the Niners, and losing Puka is a big blow. He would have likely dominated the injury-ravaged Giants secondary, and I think Big Blue can keep this game close as a result. Dart was tremendous last week, and I think the Giants pass rush can get at Stafford. Give me the Giants plus the points. As for props, if you think New York receiver Malik Nabers plays well in his second game back from injury, his yardage prop, 61.5. Jamie, back to you.
2: That would be fun to see, Nick, wouldn't it? Coming up, when Trent McDuffie was traded from the Chiefs to the Rams back in March, you could sense LA was taking defense seriously this season. Hear from him and the Giants quarterback Jackson Dart. You're listening to the Monday Night Football pregame show on Westwood One.
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11: Hey, welcome back to Westwood One's coverage of Monday Night Football. This is your lead up to kickoff. I'm Jamie Erdahl. Doug Peterson joining me as well. Super Bowl winning champion head coach Doug Peterson, which means he could tell the Rams coming from a mile away because they are of Super Bowl caliber, or so that's what people thought, coach, in the offseason. We've only seen one game from the Rams so far this year. It was in Australia. They had an injured Myles Garrett in that game, who's now down on IR. They did not have Aaron Donald. He is in the lineup tonight. What do you make of Donald's absence from football for the last 2 years and what he could look like and do for this defense in his return?
12: Makes it believe like he's a step away from being Superman. I mean, this guy, I tell you what, he commands a lot of attention. He brings a tremendous leadership and poise for this defense. And so I'm really looking forward to seeing how he can impact this defense without Myles Garrett. Now, maybe in a month or so, when these two get together, it's going to be a different story. But I think that this is going to be a big impact that Aaron Donald has on this, not only on this game tonight, but I think on this Rams defense moving forward.
11: All right, help me out, Coach, with this trivia question for our listeners, okay? Let's just presume that Aaron Donald will be a Pro Football Hall of Famer. There was one other player who did not play for two seasons, sat in retirement, and then made his return, who is a Pro Football Hall of Famer. Who is that man, and why is he excellent at football? Deion Sanders.
12: Well, guess what? Deion Sanders would be the next one. Yes, impressive. Played. In fact, I was playing in the National Football League when he was in the league, and dual threat on both sides of the ball. I mean, just a tremendous athlete, tremendous player.
11: Oh my gosh! Can you imagine if Aaron Donald lined up on offense? Oh my gosh! Don't even think about it. Nope, Sean McVay. Don't even flirt with that idea. But we're focused on the Rams defense right now. This week, I caught up with Trent McDuffie, and the burning question, honestly, for any Ram before this second game starts is just how did this team handle their journey returning from down under?
13: I felt like the flight to Australia was like hyped up to be like super, super hard and like we're going to be tired, but I thought it was not that bad. Airbus slept on the plane. When we got to Australia, like we were pretty good. The way they had us sleep, like the schedule was, like everything was all right. obviously didn't have the greatest showing in

0: Australia, but travel and everything outside of the game was not bad.
1: People really want to blame the travel on how you guys played. If you're saying that that wasn't it, then what do you think happened?
0: That's a good question because I feel like everybody, it's easy to make the excuse of the travel or we're in Australia or week one, but how I look at it on the defensive standpoint, like we went in the game plan and just flat out didn't execute. San Fran came in, dominated, did what they wanted to do, controlled the game, and beat us. Yeah, that doesn't feel good, but I think for a week one game as a new defense where we haven't played all together yet, we got to learn a lot.
1: For you as an individual, you now have experience being in two different highly successful, high expectation buildings. What's different in LA compared to Kansas City?
0: That's a good question. I think everybody's very curious because you have two Hall of Fame coaches. Like, let's say Sean McVay down the road, whenever he decides to hang it up, it will probably be in the Hall of Fame. And obviously Coach Reid is already there, but the attitude and the mindset is the same. How we practice, how, the scheduling is, that's the only thing that's different. When you step into the building, you can feel the energy. You can feel the players that want to make this team great. Like, it's always about the accountability. And that's what I learned with the Chiefs. Like, everyone is accountable. When you messed up, coaches, players, top down, that's me. We'll get it right. And it was the same way when I walked in here. Like, my favorite part, first, like, few days of OTAs, new to the team, didn't know what was going on, new players, like, just got traded. Everything was going crazy. And Sean McVay pulled me for like 45 minutes and just sat down and, like, actually just got to know me. And I thought that was really cool for the head coach to do, because I think Coach Reed's a little bit different, a little more tough love, like, show me that I should talk to you and I'm gonna talk to you, where McVay was like, no, like, I want to get to know you. Tell me about your family, tell me about how you grew up, all this, that, and the third. And I don't know, for me to come into somewhere new, like, that was just nice to have a coach to know that cared about who I was as a person. And I can see that just translate to the whole team. Like, this is such a tight-knit group. Like, literally everybody's hanging out with everybody. And I think that's just so dope.
1: I know guys are hurt. They're coming back, whatnot. Miles is on IR now, and Aaron might be playing Monday night. Just what's it been like for you to be around those two talents?
0: I got to see for like a split second, both of them on the field at the same time. And I was like, I feel like a kid. Like, I was almost like, coach, like, I don't even want to cover. Like, I just want to see what they have to do. Like, they're so dominant. Like, how am I not this excited? Like, you can just see everybody with that much excitement. And especially just welcome back AD. Like, I walked in here and there's 99 everywhere. His jersey's here, his Super Bowl rings in the locker room. Like, this is his team. Then he came back and you can just see the joy on people's faces. And for me, like, the thing that told me that this group was special was when the whole trade went down with Verse and Miles. I remember McVay told us, and Verse was in the room, and I was expecting, I don't know, guys to be excited to get the Defensive Player of the Year. Like, oh, Miles is coming, this third. But when we, like, first heard it, guys were a little like, this sucks. That just goes to show me how much those relationships matter. And right after that, right when we walked out of that, after the day, I was like, this team is, there's something special about this. Because not a lot of teams, I feel like, are that dedicated to each other.
1: So you have a John Harbaugh coach Giants team on Monday night. You know Harbaugh from battling the Ravens over the years. What does a John Harbaugh coach team look like to you on tape, no matter if it's the Ravens or the Giants?
0: Physical. Downhill runs. It's one of those games where I say it's an attitude game. It don't matter who's on that field. John Harbaugh will have them boys ready to go, ready to play physical, ready to fight to the fourth quarter. And like I said, especially for a team like the Giants that has had some success and then that has some failures in the past and then success and, like, up and down, like, those are the teams that you really have to look out for, because those are the teams that it don't matter what the score is, they're going to keep fighting. Yeah, it's about what we do on the, like, leading up to the game and practice and film stuff. But, like, really, it's like when Monday night comes, like, buckle your chin strap and get ready for 4 quarters of, like, a war. Like, I love playing this kind of teams because you just know it's going to be a gritty football game.
2: The worst thing a football team can be is not have an identity, Doug Peterson. And that was Trent McDuffie talking about the identity that the Giants now have under John Harbaugh. But let's have one more sticking point on the Rams ahead of this matchup for Monday Night Football Giants-Rams. Puka Nacua inactive, hip injury. So what does Matthew Stafford's night look like at quarterback without Nacua on the outside?
3: Yeah, it's going to be a tough loss. A lot of production right there in Puka Nacua. But I think with the Rams, though, and this is a Sean McVay offense with Matthew Stafford. They do a lot with the tight ends. They do a lot with play action pass down the field. They still have Devontae Adams. I mean, the running game, you know, and again, I think they lean on the defense just a little bit. But listen, the Rams have a lot of confidence in their skill, in their ability, in Matthew Stafford on offense. And I don't see much of a let up tonight. In fact, I think it's going to be opposite of what we saw in Australia.
2: It'd be quite the home opener for the Rams if they were able to get this right. Kyron Williams had 41 rushing yards in Australia the first week. He did punch in a touchdown, but still neither here nor there when it comes to the offensive firepower that the Rams desire. Let's flip things over to the Giants, since Trent McDuffie was able to speak so highly and so eloquently about what Harbaugh brings to the table. We only have a one-game sample size, but Doug Peterson, when you look at the Giants and what Harbaugh put on tape last week against the Cowboys, it has to look promising for the identity that he has focused for this team in this season.
3: You're exactly right, and that's what I saw last week, you know, watching the Giants against the Cowboys on Sunday Night Football. You know, and Trent alluded to it, this is a disciplined football team. This is a team that wants to pride themselves in physicality. You know, it's got Harbaugh written all over it. It's got his personality written all over it. And you saw it, too, with his quarterback in Jackson Dart. And I was so excited to watch him play last week and really command the offense. And that's something that I think, you know, Greg Roman and obviously offensive coordinator Matt Nagy really did in last week's game. And I think they're going to continue to do that each and every week.
2: If you were the head coach of the Giants, coach, would you let Cam Scataboo do backflips after a touchdown, or would you
3: Absolutely.
2: Say, "Please don't do that, son"? No,
3: nope.
2: You would.
3: I'm a big believer in just letting your personality show, and so let these guys do backflips, cartwheels. Just don't jump on goalposts and slam dunk anything, because you'll get a flag.
2: Okay, perfect.
3: Other than that,
2: you have
3: other
2: a standard.
3: Other than that, let it rip.
2: Well, as we mentioned, it's been really fun to watch Jackson Dart blossom as a quarterback. In fact, last week he became only the third Giants quarterback with three or more passing TDs and 50 or more rushing yards in a game. First time that's happened for a Giants quarterback since Phil Simms did it back in 1988. They've been thirsty for this in New York. With that, Jackson Dart has praise on praise on praise for his offensive coordinator and Matt Nagy.
4: I thought Nags did an unbelievable job. You know, just his preparation, the rhythm that he got in. You know, we could all feel it when we were out there on the field, and you know, that's a great feeling to have as a player, as the quarterback out there, just having all the trust and confidence in your coordinator and what he's calling, and being able to see it through the exact same lens as him. So I thought he did, along with, you know, the rest of the coaching staff, an unbelievable job.
2: All right, that was Jackson Dart on his new offensive play caller, Matt Nagy, hired by John Harbaugh this offseason. Coach, can you explain to our listeners just what a Matt Nagy-run offense looks like and why Jackson Dart is flourishing in it?
3: Yeah, I had a chance to work with Matt Nagy, not only in Philadelphia with Coach Reed, but also in Kansas City. And so there's a lot of influence of what Andy Reid and the Kansas City Chiefs have done, and that's where the passing game comes from for Matt Nagy. And then you look at the run game, and I think of what Greg Roman has brought. He was in Baltimore with Harbaugh. He's brought a physicality to this run game, and you marry those two things up, and you see an extended run game, and you see a lot of play-action pass, and it suits what Jackson Dart, a young quarterback in this league, needs to be successful for this football team.
2: Steady is the hand that finds success when it comes back to Malik Nabers returning from that knee injury, and the confidence just continues to grow. Cam Scataboo has been prolific in the backfield, running back by committee, though, for the Giants. And then Isaiah Likely, a couple of touchdowns last week for the Giants offense, which has been fantastic to see. But what about the defensive side? Coach, you look at the Giants defense real quick and containing Matthew Stafford tonight. What does the assignment look like for them?
3: Well, obviously, they got to get pressure. They got to get pressure in the pocket. Keep Matthew, you know, within the confines of that pocket, and make him throw from there. But he's also very good. But listen, this is a really good, talented defense, in my opinion, and it should be a really good matchup. Without Puka Nacua offensively, I think it tends to lean towards the New York Giants defense, really putting some pressure on this Rams offense. It's going to be an exciting matchup to watch.
2: I think the collective minds in the NFL would be blown if either outcome becomes true. The Rams are 0-2 and the Giants are 2-0. It's a tremendous storyline to close out week two. Coach, we got 90 seconds left. Quick pick for you before we start the first half of this Monday Night Football game.
3: Yeah, I'm excited to watch the New York Giants and Coach Harbaugh here in week two, and this young quarterback, and really what Matt Nagy can do offensively. But listen, I think the Rams, they've had some time off now. They've been able to look at that game from Australia. No Puka Nacua, but I still think the Rams are going to have success tonight, and I like the Rams in this football game.
2: The energy is high at home here at SoFi Stadium. The players are all done warming up. The cheerleaders are on the field as fans begin to pour into the stadium. Tough for the Giants, though. They have lost 13 of their last 14 road games, a date that goes back all the way to the 2025 season. They want to snap that tonight, and they want to look to enter 2-0 as they close out week 2 in the NFL. It's been a fantastic pregame show here ahead of Giants-Rams with Doug Peterson. I'm Jamie Erdahl. When we return, we'll send it back over to the guys that you love to listen to on Mondays when we rejoin Kevin Harlan. And I can't believe they make Kurt Warner work as hard as they do on a Monday, but that's what you get when you're a Hall of Fame quarterback. For the final chapter of Week 2 in the NFL, it's Giants-Rams. You've been listening to the Monday Night Football pregame show on Westwood One.

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11: Another run up the middle for the Rams. They're trying to get back to the airport and get back to Los Angeles. This is a roster that's built for January, but they do not show up in their first chance in September.
12: It's almost like you try to do the Men in Black thing where you say, all right, hey, I don't remember what happened. That was so long ago. We're not playing in Australia ever again, I hope. All right, so... You know, not because it wasn't a great atmosphere, that'll get taken out of context. But, you know, bottom line is I like the way that I feel of our preparation.